0: symptoms. Mm-hmm. And I am the victim of myself today. I am the victim of my scatterbrainedness. I have not double booked. I have not triple booked. I have, no joke, quadruple booked today.
1: No, Jason.
0: Yep. Yep. Yep. So I woke up immediately stressed.
1: Oh,
0: and I thought,
1: I
0: got to get a handle on this because I'm just scatterbrained.
1: The other piece of that, too. So I just, you know, as somebody who's still learning more about my own diagnosis of ADHD as an adult, as a 49-year-old adult, one of the things I've been noting about myself is how many things I can feasibly do in a day.
0: Mm-hmm.
1: And how close in proximity to other busy days,
0: mm-hmm.
1: like how much time I need to recover from a busy day.
0: Yep.
1: That's something I'm learning, because what I will do is I will see an opening on my calendar and I'll go, sure, I can fit that in.
0: Yes.
1: And the truth is, I actually can't.
0: No.
1: I can physically. It can be fit in. It can be slotted in. But mentally and emotionally, it doesn't. It can't happen.
0: Yes. I have that. And then I have a prong of that. There's a vine in that bush mm-hmm. for me. And that is, and it goes something like this. Hey, can you do this? Oh, yeah, sure. And then I never write it down.
1: Right.
0: And I'm so quick to please. I'm so quick to be like, no, I can do that. Yeah.
1: Mm-hmm.
0: And then I am immediately distracted by something without using my fingers to type
1: mm-hmm.
0: And put it in the Goggle calendar or have Siri do it or, oh, I activated her. Sorry. And I'm fine. I don't need you.
1: Thanks for being there, though, girl.
0: Stand down. Stand down, girl. I could have used you a couple weeks ago. Anyway. That's my morning today. So I'm just... I was supposed to be relaxed today, not I'm distressed.
1: Well, let me see if I can relieve you very briefly. I don't
0: know. Do you
1: know.
0: Have meds? Do you have? My meds
1: aren't working yet. That's another. Okay. That's a little another little side quest for us for a different day. But we do have on our calendar today. I don't know if one of your bookings is our show meeting.
0: It is actually one of our.
1: Well, let's just take care of that right now. We'll move it. We're going to move it.
2: Mm-hmm.
0: Okay.
1: We're going to just move it. That's fine. So now you're only triple booked.
0: Thank you. Now I'm only triple.
1: You're welcome. I will only do what I can do.
0: Thank you very much. Holly, how are you today?
2: I'm just fine. A little tired.
0: Really?
2: A little tired. Yeah. I think that the smoke is getting to me.
0: You took up smoking?
2: Sorry. Yes, I currently have 5 Marlboros in my mouth.
1: She
2: right
1: is
2: now.
1: Literally like, smoking an entire pack right
0: Holly,
1: now.
0: You changed while on vacation. You took up smoking?
2: Yeah.
0: Do you do Misties? Misty 120s?
2: No, I just do Marlboro Reds.
0: Mm. Mm-hmm.
1: Straight to the Reds. Jeez.
0: Wow, Holly.
2: The air quality here is a little mid.
1: Yeah.
2: It's moderate.
0: Yeah.
2: Moderate to good. And I can tell that it's starting to get to me. You know, in the nose, little, just feeling inflamed, a little just like swollen. I'm still tired from my vacation a little bit, and I'm doing the slow on-ramp back into reality. Yesterday was a rough road. I had to remember how to do stuff.
1: Mm-hmm.
0: Yeah. Like basic stuff, right?
2: Yeah, just basic stuff, like sending you guys emails. I was like, oh, I didn't do that, did I? Oops.
1: Well, you did today. You were Johnny on the spot this morning.
2: Because I remembered. I told myself that I needed to remember. Yeah. It's just any time that you're away from something for a little bit. The one thing that I do notice, it is hard to get back online. A little more difficult. You have to be gentle with yourself, and especially your schedule, and especially regarding this overbooking stuff. Like, somebody asked me to do something tonight, and I was like, you know what? No, I'm not going to, because I have Wednesday, Thursday, and Friday. They're all booked. Monday, Tuesday, they need to be soft. Give yourself some soft time. That's what I call it, a soft day.
1: I love that.
0: Yeah. I did. It's funny that you brought up your aspect of it, Colleen, because I have that too. I have that part of the wonderful bush as well. But I actually...
1: Sorry.
0: I just said that for Holly. But I actually did that. I gave myself some soft landing space. Like last night, girl, do you think I planned a single thing?
1: No, you did not.
0: No. We got a Potbelly ordered in, which, by the way, I'm starting to think that Potbelly is the only big chain sandwich company that is safe from private equity. But anyway, I haven't noticed shrinkflation with my friends at Potbelly. Still a quality sandwich.
1: We love
0: unlike
1: that.
0: Unlike some other named sandwich places that I won't get into, but
1: you know who you are.
0: It's right next to New York, New Jersey. Anyway,
1: you know,
0: Colleen,
1: who you are.
0: You had a thought. I saw your face.
1: You saw the light bulb go off over my head because I listened to this. I just had this great idea.
0: I'm listening.
1: Last night. Okay, this is going to sound actually as I'm saying, and I realize how ridiculous it sounds. I've been talking a lot about Capriati's and how much I love their sandwiches. And they're a franchise chain. There are many in the, they have them in Chicago. They have them. We used to have one in Edina. There is one in Anoka. There's only one in Anoka here in the Twin Cities. I don't have time today or actually any time this week or really next week to go to Capriati's in Anoka, but I crave Capriati's. However, they do have Capriati's in Iowa. So last night at dinner, I was trying to tell my husband about Capriati's. He's never been to Capriati's.
2: I don't even know what a Capriati's is.
1: Oh, I know, Holly, because it is because we don't have enough of them here. I am begging the people, any of you who are looking for a franchise option, I am begging you to buy Capriati's and open one near my house. I will keep you in business. Mm-hmm. I promise. Holly, Capriati's is the you know what when it comes to Sammy's. Their sandwiches are so good, second to none. So I'm bringing, are you ready for this?
0: I'm ready. Summer, Holly, are you ready?
1: Is over for Ollie in literally 10 days.
2: Oh no.
1: I am bringing him back to school in 10 days. And I'm going to be in Cedar Rapids overnight, and they have Capriati's in Cedar Rapids. And I said to my husband, listen to what I'm going to do.
0: What are you going to do?
1: I'm going to bring a cooler. We have a plug-in cooler that we plug into the cigarette lighter in the back of our car.
0: Are you going to harvest some organs?
1: I'm going to bring a bunch of Capriati's home.
0: Hell yeah, you are.
1: Right?
0: You should bring one for Holly Roberts.
1: I think I might.
2: Yeah. But there's one. It looks like they say there's one on West 7th Street in St. Paul. Is this a lie?
1: I believe that's a lie.
2: What?
1: I believe the only one we have is in...
2: Anoka.
0: I think that's a lie, Holly. I think they're lying to you.
2: The internet is lying to me?
1: There is no longer a place of only truth. According to the internet, there is no longer an active Capriati sandwich shop in St. Paul.
2: Well, then load that cooler up and bring the deliciousness straight to my mouth.
1: You guys, why does this happen to us in Minnesota? Why do we have good things that we let go to waste and then they go away?
0: Yeah. Right?
1: Because there used to be one in Edina, and apparently there used to be one in St. Paul. Now the only location is in Anoka. And that's not okay.
0: No. No. And Holly, Colin, I had no idea, Holly, that Colin had tried Capriati's. Colleen started talking about it, and Colin texts me. He goes, girl, I've been there.
2: What?
0: Like right down the road from my mom and dad's. And he had just partook.
2: Oh,
0: and he called in and he's like, oh no, it's Colleen is right. He validated.
1: It's legit.
0: It's legit.
2: I am missing out on life. Capriati's. I haven't gotten a chance to go to the Seven Brew yet.
1: And now the Chicken Salad Chick is open in Apple Valley. So you can just do it all.
2: And they have duck pin bowling there now, which I just learned.
1: In Apple Valley?
2: Near the Seven Brew.
1: What? Holly, there is a corner of Apple Valley that literally has everything.
0: Everything that Holly wants. Duck bowling. Whatever that is.
2: Seven Brew and a Texas Roadhouse.
1: And
0: a chicken chick.
1: Chicken salad chick.
0: Yeah.
1: Everything is coming up Apple Valley.
0: Mm-hmm.
1: Yeah, maybe they'll get a Capriati's.
0: Maybe they should. Yeah. But again, Colleen, you know, we put these big ideas out there for you. You know, years ago, I put the idea out there. If you are a landowner, like you have like 10, 20, 30 acres and you hate your family.
1: Mm-hmm.
0: And, you know, maybe you're near the end. Go to your lawyer and just leave a couple acres to me. Thank you. So I can build South Fork. It'd be a funny thing for your family. It'd be like, you know, remember at the end of Mommy Dearest when Christina went to the will reading and she thought Joan was going to leave her something. Mm-hmm. And the lawyer's like, girl, you ain't getting nothing. And then the movie ended, fade to black.
1: Yeah.
0: You could have that moment with your family that you detest.
1: Look at that.
0: Just leave a couple acres to me.
1: Yeah.
0: Anyway, so we put that out. That's a big idea. And now Colleen gave you a big idea if you have a lot of money and you don't know what to do with it. Open a franchise for Capriati's. We'll support you.
1: Trust and believe. Yeah. I will support you. I will. Yes.
0: Yeah.
1: I will support you.
0: Yes. I will, too. The math is. Colin loves it.
1: I'm telling you.
0: Yeah.
1: Just sprinkle one a little bit closer. But I will travel. Like, when I have time, I'm going to make the trip to Anoka.
0: You should.
1: I truly will. Because, it's so good.
0: I just need Colin. What am I doing? Why didn't I just have Colin bring one home to me? He's in Anoka all the time when he works out at his parents' house.
1: Well, now you can just tell him.
0: Yeah.
1: Next time, roll through Capriati's.
0: Yeah.
1: I can make Capriati's on my way up to our lake place. I might be doing that a couple times.
0: Right. We're going to take a break, dear friends. We will be back right after
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25: 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My talk, everything entertainment.
0: So, last week, we had Bids for Kids, the 82nd annual, and for the 77th time, Holly was on vacation. I think that's the record, right, Holly?
2: I think so. That's accurate.
0: Yeah.
2: Every time!
0: Every time. And kids, if you're listening, Holly has nothing against you. She loves you.
2: I do.
0: She loves Ronald McDonald House.
2: Sure
0: it's
2: do.
0: Nothing. Don't take it personal.
2: Mm-hmm.
0: Don't
2: just
0: take it personal.
2: Timing it's issue.
0: Just timing. Just timing. But here's the deal. If you thought, oh, crap, I was busy that day. I was getting an all-day waxing appointment.
2: Mm.
0: And I couldn't participate, and now it's over. I may be clean-shaven everywhere, but I didn't get to participate in any of the auction items. We are here to tell you that's not true, right, Colleen?
1: That is
0: just not true.
1: Absolutely not true.
0: No.
1: In fact, you can still get some of those items actually quite easily, and you can still donate. All you have to do is go to mytalk1071.com and, oh yes, we've got that beautiful music. All you have to do is go to mytalk1071. It's on the front.com. It's on the front page where it says, thank you, My Talkers, for raising over $27,000 for Ronald McDonald House Charities. You click on that. And then you scroll down, items still available while supplies last. And it tells you exactly how to go about getting them. And I just want to highlight one very specific thing, because Holly was not here to tell the world about this. But Holly's also going to be at the Groove Dance Party with me on October 1st at Chanhassen Dinner Theater.
0: And I got to tell you,
1: you really want to go, don't you, Jason?
0: Well, I think I'm in town. Now, here, look what I just did.
1: I know.
0: Looked at my calendar.
1: Mm-hmm.
0: I don't think I have anything. I might be there as well. Might with an asterisk.
1: You know what?
0: But I might be there.
1: Jason's going to pencil it in.
0: I am.
1: But Holly and I have it in pen on our calendars.
0: Yeah.
1: And it's $25. And this is the thing. $25 per person. This is the beauty of this thing. You're going to get to Chanhassen Dinner Theater. Lovely location. They're going to play the first song. You're going to get out on the dance floor at 7:30. The last song will play at 9:30. You will be home and cozy in your bed at a decent hour.
0: We promise. We have a morning show to do, right?
1: Hello?
0: I don't want to interrupt you, but we have a show to do. Yeah, yeah.
1: We do. And the music they're going to play is going to be all your favorites from the 80s, 90s, and aughts. And here's the best part. If you've got a group of friends and you're always looking for something unique to do, you're always going, what can we do? We always go out to dinner, or we always go out for coffee, or we always go out for cocktails. Why don't we go out dancing? We used to love to go out dancing. Here's a great way to do it. And it's going to be safe and fun. And Holly and I are going to be there, and maybe Jason.
2: Pump up the jam. Pump it up.
1: Thank you, Holly.
2: And you know that song's going to end up on the playlist.
1: Yes, it will.
2: Bam, bam, no. Bam, bam.
0: Now, if I may, there's a couple more things I want to bring your attention to. Speaking of Holly, Holly and I are going to be cooking. We're in the kitchen with Chef Daniel Green, and there are only like 5 spots left. I think there's actually less now. But anyway, this is on September 15th. So come cook with us. September 15th, that's available too. And then the Minnesota United game is still available, right, Colleen?
1: Absolutely, yes. My husband and I will be at the Minnesota United game on, I think we're going to be at the September 9th one. No, maybe it's October. No.
2: It's October 28th on the website.
1: Okay, yeah, because there are two games, and I don't remember which one I'm going to be at. But yes, we will be on. Yes, thank you. We'll be at the October 28th one. Thank you, Holly. And there are tickets still available for that. And if you need to understand the game of soccer better, my husband and I will walk you through it.
0: Yeah, which that would be me. I would need that. But
1: soccer's a really fun. Here's the other. Okay, can I also just tell you another thing about soccer that
0: makes
1: it
0: 2 hours and 36 minutes?
1: Well, that's what I love about soccer. You always know how long the game is going to last. Pretty much. There are a couple things that can make it slightly longer, but for the most part, it's 90 minutes and you're
0: out.
1: Yep. Bang, bang, boom. In and out. Have a hot dog, have a beer, whatever you want to do.
0: Again, we have a show to do. That's fantastic.
1: Yes.
0: So our point is, do not despair that you had that all-day waxing appointment.
1: Yes.
0: Mm-hmm. You can still participate. You can still get these items.
1: Yeah, or maybe you needed a little time to amass your crew, your posse that you want to hang with at these things. And now that you've got your plans made, you can head over to mytalk1071.com and just buy.
0: It's so easy.
1: So easy.
0: Holly, it's so easy.
2: It's so easy. And my dancing pants are on.
1: Yeah, she's wearing her dancing pants.
0: Look at that.
2: I can't wait. And in the kitchen, too, because Jason, you and I are, Daniel Green, you get to be in the presence of a celebrity chef, and you're going to take home the recipe that we make for the folks at the Ronald McDonald House. And these are recipes that are easy, accessible, and they're yummy.
1: I'm telling you, I said this. If you've got a kid you're sending off to live on their own, bring them.
0: Bring them.
1: Like a great cooking lesson.
0: Please bring them.
1: Mm-hmm.
0: Please go to mytalk1071.com and gobble up these packages before they're gone. 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We're going to take a very small break. 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
25: 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My talk. 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

0: I was scrubbing this thing that we have. It's like a radio service that provides a service. No, that provide content.
1: It's a service providing service.
0: Yeah, it provides service to radio stations all around the country, and it gives like story ideas and crap like that. And
1: emphasis
0: every so
1: on
0: often,
1: crap.
0: Yeah,
2: you know.
0: Every so often, though, I stumble upon the birthdays. I like a weird celebrity birthday. It reminds me of Entertainment Tonight in the 80s.
3: It's a real good show.
1: You don't know that we do that, do you?
0: I think I remember.
1: Now you know.
3: That was always very exciting. How else would we know that Tony Randall was having a birthday?
1: It's true. Mm-hmm.
0: I stumbled across one that just gave me a little... A little smile. May I share it with you?
1: Please.
0: Guess whose birthday it is today?
3: Is this person alive or
0: nope. Dead as a doornail?
1: Okay, very dead.
0: Very dead. Very dead.
1: Okay, so like we're talking maybe
0: Reagan was president when she passed.
1: Okay.
3: Betty Davis.
0: Okay, Colleen, do you have a guess?
1: No, it's too early for a guess.
0: I know, you're right. Why do I do this to you? I know. Colin does this to me. I'm like, I don't. Just tell me.
1: Yeah,
0: I
1: that's where I am.
0: Colleen.
1: It's fine. It's
0: back.
1: Not your fault.
0: I apologize.
1: I wanted to play the game, but I'm not good at that.
0: I get it. It's Clara, the Where's the Beef woman's birthday.
1: Okay, I for sure.
0: This just makes me happy.
1: Would have combed my mind, and that would have never come out in the litter box.
0: She was born. I know. Why do you think this delights me?
1: Because
0: out of all
1: this.
0: The birthdays, it's just so weird and random. Clara Peller is her name. She died in 87. She was born in 1902. So she would be 124 years old.
1: Oh my
0: today.
1: Gosh. Well, she looked 124 years old in the commercial.
4: It certainly is a big bun.
5: It's a very big bun.
4: Big fluffy bun.
5: It's a very big fluffy bun.
6: Where's the beef?
7: Some hamburger places give you a lot less beef on a lot of bun.
6: Where's the beef?
7: At Wendy's, we serve a hamburger we modestly call a single. And Wendy's single has more beef than the Whopper or Big Mac. At Wendy's, you get more beef and less bun.
6: Hey, where's the beef?
0: My
6: I don't
0: part.
6: Think there's anybody back there.
7: You want
0: that's,
7: something
0: oh,
7: better.
0: I love that part.
7: Your Wendy's. Got-
0: yeah, that's my
1: where's
0: favorite.
1: Where's the
0: I don't
1: beef?
0: Think anybody, I don't think there's anybody back there.
3: And can we bring back the tuba?
1: Oh,
3: as
1: Holly.
3: An instrument of comedy.
1: Oh. I fully agree with you. Nothing is funnier than the tuba.
0: You're right.
1: That is how you know comedy's coming.
0: Mm-hmm. Yeah.
3: Or it's
0: tubas.
3: Happening.
1: It's like, look, something funny, your way comes. Also, there are few commercials that I have a memory of like that one. It's like that one and I've fallen and I can't get up.
0: Oh, that's another great one.
1: That are the fabric of my life.
8: I've fallen.
1: And I can't get
8: and
1: up.
8: I can't get up.
9: I've fallen and I can't get up.
3: Here's
0: woman.
3: The whole
0: I think
3: commercial.
0: She's...
3: Life call.
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3: No obligation.
1: No obligation.
0: No offense to I've fallen and I can't get up. I got to tell you, I'm finding more humor now in chest pain.
1: It's
0: chest pain,
1: it's,
0: dude.
1: I forgot about him.
3: Mr. Miller.
11: I'm having chest pain.
1: I'm calling the paramedics and your family,
11: I'm
1: Mr. Miller.
11: I'm having chest pain. I'm having chest pain.
3: Aw.
0: I bet they're all dead.
1: Okay.
3: The the commercial came out almost 40 years ago.
1: Wow.
0: Oh, I'm sorry. Would it be funnier if I said it with a tuba behind me?
1: Yes.
3: Yeah, actually, please.
0: I bet they're dead.
3: See, look, it makes everything instantly more funny.
1: It does. You know what I want? I want the tuba behind I'm having chest pains.
3: Oh, okay, hold on.
1: If we can try that.
0: I got it. Yeah,
1: okay, I know that requires coordination.
0: I'm ready. Right. Are you ready?
2: I am ready. Tuba, please.
0: Go.
10: The errand.
11: I'm having chest pain.
12: I'm calling.
1: They really should have considered that.
0: Holly, can I have that one more time?
2: Oh, hold on a second.
0: Tell me when to play the tuba. Tell me.
2: Tuba, activate.
11: I'm having chest pain.
1: Yep, that's
0: the tuba makes everything.
1: It does
0: better.
1: Make it better.
0: Oh, God.
1: I want, that's what I want in my life. I want a tuba player that follows me around that I can summon whenever I think I'm going to say something funny. Tuba?
0: Tuba?
1: Did you hear the one about?
3: Have you seen my skin tag lately?
1: You know what?
3: Look at it.
1: I have a good idea. Let's just play tuba music through the whole show so people know that they need to laugh.
0: Yeah, right? Oh, God. Oh, yeah. Anyway.
1: I bet they're all dead.
0: Well, Colleen, remember, it was funnier when I put it behind
1: was,
0: the tuba.
1: It was funnier. Yeah.
0: I bet they're all dead.
2: One more time.
0: Oh, here we go. Ready?
2: Okay. Here we go.
11: I'm having chest pain.
9: I've fallen and I can't get up.
0: Way funnier.
1: That's way better. That's true. You know what? We should be commercial directors, you guys.
0: Right? Oh, gosh.
1: Oh,
0: but yeah, so it's Clara's birthday.
1: Happy birthday, Clara.
0: Happy 124th
1: birthday. I hope she found the beef.
0: Yeah, I think she
3: is
0: did.
3: That what happened when she went to heaven?
1: Yes. I bet Jesus himself showed up at the pearly gates and was like, Clara, I got great news for you. Here's your beef.
0: I found your beef.
1: I found the beef.
0: It's also Chet Hanks's birthday. There
3: oh,
0: we go.
3: No, Chet Hanks.
1: Happy birthday to Chet.
0: Did you guys, speaking of things that are just, by the way, my ex is listening, Ryan. I told you he listens. He goes.
1: Has he fallen
0: breathe.
1: And he can't get up?
0: He's literally, yes, because the tuba thing is killing him right now. Rye, sorry
3: oh,
0: about
3: no.
0: that.
3: No, he needs sorry a life call. That.
0: Yeah.
1: Hi, Ryan.
0: Hi, Rye. I did not put this on the sheet, and I don't think you guys did too. People are really coming for, oh gosh, what's her name, for her rendition of the national anthem over the weekend. Did you guys see this? Do you know what I'm talking about?
1: I don't. I saw two renditions of the national anthem at SummerSlam. One was by Hootie himself, Darius Rucker.
0: Oh, it's Martha Reeves. Have you heard this?
1: No.
0: People are, I mean, ripping.
1: Where did she sing this? There's so many opportunities.
0: Pro baseball game.
1: Martha, did they, yeah. You know what, did they think about putting a tuba behind it?
0: I don't know. Let me play it.
1: Okay.
0: And let's see.
14: Performance at a pro baseball game. The 85-year-old's rendition quickly went viral.
0: Oh my goodness. It's made news in Australia.
1: Big? Okay.
0: Here we go.
14: With viewers delivering some brutal reviews.
15: But on an Illinois baseball diamond yesterday, she lost a little of her sparkle.
16: And the rock is red glare, the bombs bursting in air.
15: A national anthem missed.
1: What just happened? Do you want to get the tuba ready?
2: Yeah, thank you.
1: Oh, dear.
0: Oh, Holly, if you can find Martha Reeves, I have
2: Martha
0: the tuba.
2: Martha Reeves.
0: Martha Reeves, national anthem. I'll get the tuba right, ready. Please. Let's see if it's made it better. Okay. You tell me when to activate the tuba.
2: Great. I hold. Stand by.
0: Okay. Standing by. I'm standing by. Ryan, buckle in.
1: Oh, gosh. I will say she did it with gusto.
0: She did. She's elected.
1: She put feeling into it. She was enthusiastic.
2: Uh-huh. All right. Uh-huh. Do we want to just take it from the top?
1: Sure. Might as well. Why not?
2: Or I'll just drop the needle.
0: Tuba.
16: He's dreaming. And the rock is red glare.

0: vengo, that way. Or the land of the free and the home of the brave. Okay.
1: Okay. She's saying heat wave. She can do whatever she wants.
2: That's how I feel.
3: I'm like, girl,
4: can do whatever she wants.
1: She wants.
2: Again.
4: She did heat wave.
2: This is how, you know, it is. It's the national anthem, right?
4: Yeah.
2: It's a hard song to sing. And when I hear somebody just really leave it out there, the things I say are things that I would say to kids when they really put a good effort in.
4: Uh-huh.
2: Like, you did that with so much feeling.
4: Mm-hmm.
2: It's my favorite one.

0: You really did that with feeling, Fergie.
1: My ex, just texted. I'm texting my boss right now to tell them I'm not well enough to come in today. The tuba is my favorite thing that has ever happened to me.
0: Please,
1: not those 3 years with me, Rye. That's come on, man. Those 3 glorious years.
0: Please put the tuba button in an esteemed place on our button bar so that it can be used at will.
1: At will.
0: Thank you.
2: Morning, sunshine.
3: It's called Storm on Sesame Street. Post Malone shows up on this thing. I have audio. Do you want to hear a little Elmo and Post Malone?
4: Do you know what I almost asked Holly?
3: What?
4: Before she played the audio. I hope there are no cuss words in there.
3: Okay. Yep. So again, Jason? Sesame Street is a show for children.
4: Okay. Thank you.
2: Elmo says, you're it.
3: Tickle me.
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11: Entertainment.

0: First, Colleen's going to tell you in a little bit why she's just like Zendaya. I will tell you.
1: Yeah, it's big, you guys. I'm just like Zendaya.
0: Yeah. Also, coming up at the top of the second hour, Holly is going to tell you why the holiday encroachment syndrome our society has is getting worse. I will save my Gen X story for tomorrow. I just looked at something that I don't know if you two have clocked. A deep tease ahead. It is probably the most depressing lineup of screen queens
1: I have ever seen.
0: Laughing. I saw this during the break and I laughed out loud.
2: I blame Colleen.
1: I started it. I'll be honest. I started it. And then I actually laughed when I saw what Holly wrote because I thought, what are the odds?
2: Well, okay. Let me start with this, Jason. So I saw Colleen wrote her selection on the grid.
1: Let's just tell people what they are because it'll make bring everybody in on it.
0: So we have three selections that we have. And I got to tell you, I did not look at what you two, this is what's even

0: funnier. I did not, I promise you, I did not look at what you two wrote before I chose what I watched last night in order to bring something to the table. So now the three of us, each of us will now say what show we're going to talk about during Screen Queens. Colleen, let's begin with you.
1: So I started this. I put mine up first yesterday. My offering is an uplifting show I watched on Saturday morning, as one does, called My Father, the BTK Killer.
0: Holly, what did you watch?
2: I saw what Colleen watched.
1: And she raised me.
2: I did, with my grandfather, Charles Manson.
0: And then I watched.
1: Bringing it home.
0: And then bringing it home, I watched the bombing of Pan Am 103. Where talk is fun.
1: Wait, hold on. We missed something. We missed something. We needed a tuba underneath all of that. My father, the BTK killer.
0: Holly?
2: My grandfather, Charles Manson.
0: The bombing of Pan Am 103. Today on Screen Queens.
1: It's going to be great, guys.
0: Where talk is fun. I hope that sounder. Oh, God, I hope that sounder plays before the beginning of Screen Queens.
1: Oh, my gosh.
0: My talk, where talk is fun.
1: Couldn't come up with anything uplifting.
0: No. The three of us collectively could not. The best we could do is three of the most depressing shows in the history of television.
1: Available right now.
0: Available right now. Oh, God, okay. I just saw that in the break, and I just about died. I'm like, what are we doing? Colleen, that's your name. I'm sorry.
1: I'm Colleen. How are you?
0: Hi.
1: Nice to see you.
0: Nice to see you. How are you like Zendaya?
1: Oh, I love this. I saw this over the weekend, and I was like, girl, I get it. I'm you and me both, honey.
0: Uh-huh.
1: You know, there's some wellness trends. Some of them I'll get behind, right? Like moisturizing and, like, electrolytes.
0: Yeah.
1: Et cetera.
0: Yeah.
1: But there is one beauty and health trend that people have gotten into, and when people tell me that they do this, I think, you don't actually like that. And Zendaya agrees with me. She's like, the one thing I cannot do, she said, I am not a cold water girl. I cannot get into these cold plunges.
0: Oh.
1: And I'm like, yes, Zendaya, you and me, twinsies, girlfriend. She says, I prefer very long, hot showers. Everybody knows that's my thing. When I'm overwhelmed, I just need to go sit in the shower. Sometimes I'll even bring an iced tea or whatever and just sip my little drink. And I'm like, girl, same. Girl, same. Let me if you have never experienced the great joy of shower coffee, today is your day. Jason, your face. Shower coffee. Oh, mm-hmm. Yeah.
2: Time to get naked. Bring your coffee in the shower
1: mm-hmm.
2: with you.
1: Uh-huh.
2: And enjoy.
0: Ew.
1: Mm-mm. Why are you ewing? What is ew about that?
0: The backsplash of the water
1: Mm-mm.
0: getting into your coffee.
1: No, you just keep it just outside. Sometimes I keep it all the way outside the shower. I just reach through the curtain, bring it in for a little sip. Nothing is better than that hot bean water while you are washing your stress away. Oh, it's so good.
0: Okay.
1: Also, if this is your speed, if you like to pregame before you're going out for dinner,
0: uh-huh.
1: a little glass of wine in the shower, also a treat.
0: Oh,
1: are you telling me you've never taken a beverage shower, Jason?
0: Never.
2: Or like a beer shower?
1: My husband loves a shower beer.
0: Oh, I've heard of people doing that. Never.
1: Oh, a shower cocktail or a shower glass of wine when you're pregaming for something?
0: Never. And
1: nothing
0: I really
1: better.
0: Never, ever, ever have
2: I love
0: done
2: a
0: this.
2: Fruit bath.
1: A bath and eating fruit?
2: Yes.
1: Yeah, I'm into that too.
2: Mm-hmm.
1: That's the way to do it.
2: Yeah, just bring your bowl of frozen fruit into the bath.
0: I don't like baths.
1: I love a good bath, but here's what I don't. Let me just complain about bathtubs.
0: Yeah.
1: Especially in old houses, they're too shallow and small. So you have to make a choice about what part of your body you want to be warm.
0: Oh.
1: And I don't like that. I want a good soaking tub that goes right up to your neck.
0: Mm-hmm.
1: Then I'm good. Then I'll do the frozen fruit in the hot bath.
0: Okay. Nothing that we've talked about right now I've done.
1: Oh, gosh, Jason, you haven't lived. We gotta broaden your horizons.
0: I'll do the shower. I'm not a bath girl.
1: That's fine. You can skip the bath.
0: Yeah.
1: Bring your coffee into the shower with you. Have a glass of wine in the shower. Yeah. I cannot recommend it enough.
0: I'll try that. I'll try that.
1: But back to Zendaya and those damn cold plunges. Do not make me get into a cold body of water. I am not interested. I have enough like fight or flight going on in my body. I don't need one more thing to feel like danger. I don't need to like cosplay Titanic.
0: No. I don't like them either. And I don't know. Do they really have benefits?
1: Some people say they do.
0: I don't know. Show me the documentation.
1: Again, I'm just going to go with the shower wine. Thank you.
0: I'll go with that too. Hour two begins. The encroachment of various holidays all at the same time continues. Holly reports next.
3: Hey, it's Dr. Megan from Holistic Health with Dr. Megan. 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
0: Enjoy the best of what we did this morning on the Jason Matheson Show with Colleen Lindstrom. We are walking on sunshine on this Tuesday, August 4th, 2026. What's up, everybody? Welcome to the Jason Matheson Show. I'm Jace. Right over there, say hello to America's buddy, Colleen Lindstrom.
1: Good morning, buddies.
0: She's our buddy, too. It's Holly Roberts.
11: Hi, buddies. Hi.
0: Hey.
1: Hi.
0: Welcome to the show, everybody. Cheers.
1: Cheers.
11: Yes, coffee.
1: I'm switching back and forth between the electrolytes and the coffee.
0: I'm just electrolytes. I should go in Jeff's office and get an espresso shot.
1: Ooh, yes.
0: Just to keep me going today. But right now I'm enjoying watermelon electrolytes.
1: Hey, Jace. Sorry. I know
0: Hi,
1: we have other
0: Colleen.
1: Things to get to.
0: No,
1: I did
0: please,
1: have this question.
0: Hours.
1: Because for those who did not tune in yesterday.
0: Yeah.
1: Jason took the last flight out of Orlando on Sunday night, then ended up getting in later than anticipated, which led him to not get into his bed at home until after 1 o'clock a.m.
0: 1:13.
1: 1:13, to be exact.
0: Yeah.
1: And then he had to turn around and wake up and come go to the station so he could do the show with us.
0: Mm-hmm.
1: And then after that, you kept the party going and you did the TV show.
0: Mm-hmm.
1: How did the TV show go, Sir Tiredness?
0: It was great. We had a giant audience. Thank you for asking. It's very sweet of you. We had a giant audience. So that kept me going. And then the Super Troopers cast was in studio, the boys of the movie and Marisa. And so the energy from the audience and the guests, it was just a hell of a lot of fun.
1: It carried you through. I love that.
0: And then visually, I got such a joy, and I knew the audience would love it. I got such a joy telling the Colin pirate bar story that feel. Anytime I have like something on deck like that, that I just know is going to kill it, mm-hmm. or that people will thoroughly enjoy. That just, oh my, that is like a drug for me. That's a drug. It literally is. It's like euphoria for
1: mm-hmm.
0: me. So all of those things powered me right through the TV show.
1: Okay, good. I'm so glad because I was worried about you.
0: You're very sweet.
1: Because no. I know that there can be like a little dip.
0: Yes.
1: Between, you know, you get off of this show. It's 3 hours. It's like a marathon.
0: Yeah.
1: And then you've got like 1 hour to kind of get, and I know that that could be a dangerous dip.
0: Yeah.
1: But then you got to be back on.
0: Mm-hmm.
1: I will say that thing about the pirate story about you and Colin at the pirate bar
0: uh-huh.
1: in Orlando is one of the most relatable stories to people like the three of us.
0: Yeah.
1: Who detest small talk.
0: Yes. You can see the visual of it. Beatrice Bjorn, BB, posted it on the Jason Show socials.
1: Oh, my gosh.
0: I couldn't get through it. I was laughing so hard because, again, I actually was downplaying it. Colin and I were talking again last night. It was, oh, God, it was so good. Colin being so uncomfortable.
11: It's Margarita.
1: Margarita.
0: I'll take the margarita. What do you mean, margarita?
1: That's the one.
0: That's the one. Yeah, that's the one.
1: My favorite part for me is the universal sign for I'm done. with this shenanigan is when you take out your credit card and you thrust it upon the server.
0: Yeah.
1: That is a pretty clear way of saying, get me the bleep out of here ASAP.
0: Uh-huh.
1: And the fact that she wanted... She didn't read the room.
0: No. The fact that then she did look, she looked right at Colin because Colin was at the end. She's like, when I return... When I return with your bounty, I shall need your pirate name. And I just thought, oh, God, Colin is going to kill me. Like, but I just need to say again, this was Colin. Colin did the reservation. Colin made that particular reservation, which was even more funny to me. Anyway, Holly, you know, you've been with me long enough, and I know Colleen is like this, too. This is one of my favorite things to complain about, and that is holiday on top of holiday on top of holiday.
1: Don't even get me started.
0: That's right.
2: We have a problem as a society.
1: Do you need some, like, do you need some speech music? Like, do you need, like, is this, like, your platform as you run for president?
2: Yes. This is my one thing that I have on my presidential ticket. This holiday creep business is out of control.
0: Yeah.
2: Last week I was on vacation. Last week was July. Okay. So I'm looking at the calendar. Go with me here. I made a trip to Bucky's, the gas station, in July. The calendar turned August 1st, Saturday. I went to Bucky's, and when I went to Bucky's on August 1st, there was a whole display that was not there when I was there in July. Bucky's, the gas station, has their entire Halloween merch set up right in front of the store, and I just wanted to smack that cute beaver right off the shelf. They had baby onesies. They had t-shirts. They had Bucky's dressed like vampires. They had pumpkins. There was fall merch everywhere. And what I want to say is, I am enjoying summer. Leave me alone. Halloween, you're not here yet. I have seen other commerce websites already starting to push fall things on me, and I don't want it. I don't want any nonsense. I don't want flannel. I don't want hot cocoa. Mm-mm. I don't want cider. I don't want anything.
1: Girl, say it.
2: Until
1: say
2: after it, Labor Day. Then I can at least tolerate it, and I understand, and I'm sympathetic to it, even though technically fall doesn't happen until the end of September. No Halloween stuff until after Labor Day.
1: I co-sign this. Holly, you have my vote.
2: Thank you.
1: For president of the United States, because this to me is one of the biggest issues. We need some limits and rules on when we can start acknowledging a holiday, because I agree with you on this one. And the one that really gets me, and you can disagree with me all day, I do not care, but we should not be celebrating any, we should not roll out the red and the green Christmas anything until after we've cleared Thanksgiving.
0: Yes.
2: Amen.
1: It really makes me angry. I'm like, let us get through Thanksgiving. Let us have that holiday before we have to think about the next holiday. We're already dealing with our family.
0: Oh.
2: And isn't that enough? Isn't that enough?
1: Mm-hmm.
2: Let us enjoy the holidays when they happen. I understand you're working in retail. You're trying to get people to start thinking about stuff, because when they actually purchase it, it's going to be months later. You're planting the seed. You're doing a little psychology on them. And what I say is, pump the brakes here.
1: Mm-hmm.
2: I don't need Bucky dressed like Dracula in my face. I don't want it. I don't need it. Nobody needs it.
1: Mm-mm.
2: Not until after Labor Day.
1: I swear to you, this is like they basically put the back to school crap out. I almost swore. I literally almost said the S word. They put the back to school crap out like literally almost after the last day of school. They're like, all right, guys, back to school. And I'm like, no. Let us have the summer.
2: No, now is an appropriate time for back to school.
1: Now is, yes.
2: Now is great. I'm looking at websites that's like, decorate your dorm or get your stuff situated. That's fabulous. I love that for you. I miss back to school shopping. What a thrill.
0: Here's the thing that, let's take a break. May I add to this?
2: Yeah.
0: Okay.
2: Yes. Of course.
0: Let me just, because I'm going to touch on something that we don't usually connect with this, that I think you guys will agree with me on. Stay right there. Back up.
12: Brittany and Kendall.
13: I was at the time sleeping naked and my legs were shot from whatever workout I did.
14: It's one weird thing you decided that you decided to do.
13: I was crying downstairs and I'm like sleep drunk, you know? Mm-hmm. And so I'm walking down the stairs. I completely missed the last two steps and landed on all fours. Loud girl.
14: Yeah.
13: And I sat there for long enough to just go, oh, Kai. My mom was over because it was like a Thursday night, and Jordan all emerged at the same time of me butt naked on all fours in the living room going, ow, ow. I was like, mommy, okay? Ow. My mom was like, honey.
12: Brittany and Kendall with producer Mike, the next generation of talk radio, where talk is fun. My Talk 107.1. Everything entertainment.
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0: 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My talk, everything entertainment.
20: The way you look that much. Oh, baby, you should go and love yourself. And if you think that I'm still holding on to something, you should go and love yourself. When you told me that you hated my friends, the only problem was...
0: Welcome back to the Jason, Colleen, and Holly Complaint Department. We're glad you're here. Please, sit down. Holly was talking about... You used the creep. I love that term. The holiday creep, like ivy or herpes, that it keeps happening in society where... Like, for instance, I know Target does this. They freaking put back to school stuff out at the end of June. Mm-hmm. These kids have barely been out of, by the time four, I know it's out before 4th of July. Mm-hmm. I know that. But Holly was mentioning Halloween beavers or Christmas beavers. Was it Halloween beavers?
2: It was Halloween beavers.
0: Halloween beavers.
2: At the Buc-ee's truck stop in July, nothing. It was full on summer. August 1st. Like that, it was full on Halloween.
0: Stop it. Let me add this as a kissing cousin. You know what else drives me crazy about this? About stores? They are so quick to remove present season clothing that when you are actually in that season and you do like a little weekend, you can't find season-appropriate clothing. Ooh. Because I've already gone to the next season.
1: It drives me crazy.
0: Try to find a swimsuit in August. Good luck. Or let me rephrase that. Try to find a good variety. They've already clearanced them out. It's still hot, you morons. People still get in the water.
2: Hey, we got a month of summer left. Unofficially. But even more, you might go swimming in September.
0: Yes.
1: Oh, yes.
0: But I hate that.
1: I agree.
0: I saw fall clothes already. They're bringing in sweaters. It's not sweater weather.
1: No, it's not. That's for sure. And that drives me crazy. When I have just come indoors to the glorious air conditioning from the swassy outside and I am confronted with wool? No, thank you.
0: No, thank you.
1: Wrong answer.
0: Wrong.
1: I am not in the mood for wool.
0: No. No. I thought about that recently because I forgot what I was trying to get. I think it was trunks or something. And they were all clearanced. And there were like four varieties.
1: Ooh, slim pickings.
0: And every one of them was small. I haven't fit into a small since 1983. It was either small or like 5X.
1: Yeah.
0: And I'm like, okay, what are you doing? It's still, at this point, it was July. Summer's still a rockin'.
1: Mm-hmm.
0: Like, it wasn't even August when this happened. But I just thought, really? Really?
1: Mm-hmm.
0: Going back to you, Colleen, when you're saying Christmas... I like to put up stuff right after Thanksgiving. Sometimes even the day after Thanksgiving, because I want, if I'm putting the effort, the all day effort, sometimes it's 2 days to decorate my home.
1: Mm-hmm.
0: Girl, I want to enjoy it for more than a week or two.
1: Yeah.
0: So I let the pilgrims have their day. And then the next day, here comes the balls.
1: Yes.
0: Here comes...
1: Bring on the balls.
2: Mm-hmm.
0: Here comes the wreath in mm-hmm. my Christmas village.
1: Mm-hmm.
0: The whole thing. So, yeah. Oh.
1: I support that. I loathe hearing Mariah Carey Christmas music prior to Thanksgiving.
2: Mm. No, you can't release her She needs to stay preserved.
1: She needs to stay preserved.
2: Then you can let her out the day after Thanksgiving.
1: And here's my argument. People will say to me, like, I love it. I want it early. I just love Christmas music, whatever. Keep it special.
2: Yes! That's it.
1: By the time you get to Christmas, now you're tired of...
0: Uh-huh. Mariah. And Bing Crosby.
1: Yes.
0: Who, by the way, was a horrible human being. But go ahead.
1: Yeah. So keep it special.
0: Mm-hmm.
2: Absolutely.
1: Put it in its place.
2: I have special grace for those who are planning and creating holiday magic behind the scenes.
1: Yes.
2: I'm talking to the crafters. I'm talking to the people who are making stuff so that when it's time to put things up, then you put things up. But this is just a general thing at large. I want the holidays to remain special because when you stretch out Halloween over the course of 3 months, it loses, in my mind, it loses its luster. It loses any kind of dopamine release, excitement, anticipation, because then it just becomes a muddled background noise.
0: Yes.
2: And there's nothing exciting about that. And especially with the holidays, too. I wish it would just be we'd have 12 days of Christmas or whatever it would be, the holiday season, right? We have all these holidays that are happening at any given time in December. Okay, let's celebrate the holidays and give them their time. Outside of that, I don't want it.
1: I was just going to respond very briefly to an email we got from Tiffany who said,
0: "Hi, Tiffany.
1: Hey, guys, like, you know, it's hard out there and, you know, budgets be struggling and you got to do the Christmas shopping all year round." And I am saying to that, yes, girl, I have always been an all year Christmas shopper. I have always been that
2: way. That's true.
1: I have a running list of things that I hear that people want. I pay attention to sales. I have a little squirrely hole in my house where I put all that stuff. It's all hidden away. I am an all year Christmas shopper for presents. Decor, I purchase on sale at the end of the previous season.
0: Yeah.
1: Like I still stand by. I just don't want you throwing the holiday that's not quite here yet in my face. Let me manage my Christmas.
0: Well, this was a news peg for today. Executive producer Jeff told me about this. How do we feel about, like, Starbucks announced the date that they're going to start offering their PSL crap? August 25th.
1: First of all, no. Well, wrong answer, Starbucks.
0: Yeah.
1: It needs to be September 1. Sorry. That's just me being judgy. Let August be August, please.
0: Yeah.
1: We'll take our PSL in September. That's my opinion. Announcing it is just a way of making it earlier.
0: Mm-hmm.
1: Even the announcement makes it early.
0: If I said that with a tuba behind me, would that have caused less pain?
1: I think, you know what? I think Starbucks needs to consider the tuba.
0: And they have something new. One of their new drinks. I'm not going to do this.
1: Mm.
0: I am not.
1: Don't be part of the problem.
0: I'm not going to be part of the problem. Forget them.
2: Can I be part of the problem?
0: Sure, go ahead.
2: Right. Pumpkin favorites return. Pecan is back.
0: Mm-hmm.
2: I need a tuba, please.
1: Wait, can I also say something? When is a pecan a fall flavor? Can it just be a nut? Aren't nuts year round? Aren't nuts all the time?
0: Here on my talk.
1: Okay, sorry. Go on, Holly.
0: Holly, you need a tuba. Here we go.
2: Bananas having a moment, and it's joining the Starbucks menu. The new iced banana bread latte and iced banana bread chai. Would you like to order? Also introducing something that sounds like a Pokemon, and I don't even know if I'm saying it right.
1: Uh-oh.
0: What is it?
2: Chider.
0: That's a Pokemon character.
1: Okay, wait a second.
2: It's a cozy twist on chai for fall.
0: No.
2: Chai, cider, together at last.
1: Okay.
0: Well, they're also mixing. Did you see this, Holly? Fine. I'm going to be part of the problem, too.
14: Yeah.
0: Where is it? The matcha. They have a pumpkin spice matcha.
1: Excuse me.
14: Ooh, here's your barf bag, Colleen. That sounds vile. Ew.
1: And I'm a matcha girly, so I feel like I can speak for us. No, thank you. Just because you can doesn't mean you should.
0: Uh-uh.
14: Yeah. Remember, like with Spider-Man, with great power comes great responsibility.
0: Yeah.
1: Oh, I don't love that.
0: No, that just sounds horrible. Absolutely vile.
1: No, thank you.
0: When we come back, Holly.
4: No. Where talk is fun.
5: 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You bring so much laughter and love. You're everything to me.
4: My talk, everything entertainment.
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0: It's the Jason Matheson Show with Colleen Lindstrom, replayed at night, where talk is fun. My talk, everything entertainment.

0: Welcome back. It's Jason Matheson Show, starring Colleen Lindstrom, starring Holly Roberts, and you. We're glad that you're here. If you missed an episode, don't worry about it. Don't you worry a thing. We got you. Just go to wherever you get your magical podcast, search for our show, and hit that like and subscribe button. We appreciate it greatly. Thank you very, very much. Speaking of the people that do the show, one of us knows something.
1: Guess her mind. What's she thinking?
2: She knows something.
3: What is she thinking?
4: Time for Holly knows something.
2: The fact is, I need what's in her head.

0: Yes, I know something, and Jason and Colleen don't, but they have to try and guess it. They'll each get three attempts to try and guess what I know. And at the end of those guesses, they submit their answers, and we're going to see if they're right or not. And we're going to learn a little something in this segment.
1: We're
0: going to learn a little something.
2: Ooh.
1: It's educational. We should put the educational label on there.
0: We sure should. Yeah, you don't need to watch Sesame Street. Just listen to this.
2: Yeah.
0: Holly knows something.
1: Yeah.
0: Your category this morning is an entertainment destination.
2: Oh.
0: An entertainment destination, and I'm going to give you an extra hint this morning. It is the world's oldest of its kind.
2: Mm.
1: Oh.
0: So, you can just give me a general answer. You don't have to get the specifics, but whatever entertainment destination, the world's oldest. All right? Three guesses each, and I'm going to start with Jason. Three questions that you can ask me that I'm going to help you out with to get to the answer.
1: Is this a music venue?
0: No. But let me tell you, Jason, they may have music at this location.
2: Mm. Is this a place, how do I ask this question, that is known for serving food?
0: It can be, yes. I'm sure they do serve food
2: there.
0: Mm-hmm.
1: Is this an amusement park?
0: It is.
1: Oh,
2: in general, it's an amusement park.
0: We don't even need to get to the other questions
1: because that has never happened before in the Holly history of Holly Knows Something.
0: Well, I couldn't lie about it
2: and
0: say that you were wrong. Jason, I want to tell you about the world's oldest amusement park.
2: Okay,
1: well,
2: I love
1: this. Timbers.
2: Shiver me. He is now a pirate.
0: Yar, matey.
2: Bring him to a pirate bar and now he's a pirate.
1: Right?
0: Well, this does have something to do with water. This is Bakken in Denmark. It is the world's oldest amusement park. And its origins can be traced back to 1583.
2: No way.
0: Yes.
1: 1583?
0: 1583. Where a person named Kirsten discovered a natural spring.
2: Or was it Kirsten?
0: I think it was Kirsten.
2: I'm just kidding.
0: Kirsten. In a large forest north of Copenhagen. And this became an amusement park, so to speak, because the residents of Copenhagen were like, hey, this is fresh spring water. You know, if you were living in Copenhagen in the 16th century, I imagine that your water quality was poor. I imagine it had a lot of disease and poo in it. So this place became the hot spot.
2: I mean, how exciting to have poo-free water.
1: Right?
2: That was their slogan.
0: So much so, this is the origin story of amusement parks. People didn't want poop in their water.
2: People were just looking for poo-free water.
0: They sure were. Many people believed that these springs had curative properties. And so then Kirsten's water drew a lot of people, especially in the springtime, because I imagine they were stinky and they were dirty after a long winter in Denmark.
2: Wow.
0: Then, guys, these people who wanted the clean water, well, there were large crowds. And those crowds attracted entertainers and people who wanted to sell you junk.
2: Oh, my gosh.
0: And their presence, the junk sellers and the entertainers, are the origins of amusement parks today.
2: So it probably was like a real-life Renaissance festival.
0: It sure was. I don't know
2: if
0: they had...
2: poop-free water.
0: Poop-free water. I don't know if they had turkey legs.
2: Or pickles on a stick.
0: I don't know. That was a later evolution. But that's how we got the modern amusement park.
2: No kidding.
0: Well, and it, you know, there. So here's a little bit more about the world's oldest amusement park, Bakken. So the king, he was like, look, guys, this is on my royal hunting grounds, and I'm kind of beefing here. So then a century later in 1669, he set up an animal park in the area. Right? So now we have animals.
2: Oh so it's kind of the birth of the zoo.
0: Yes. And so then he opened it up to the public. Now the entertainers, the sellers, innkeepers started to come around, and even a clown.
1: Oh.
0: Even a clown named Pjort.
1: The clown.
2: I'm sorry?
0: Pjort.
2: Bless you.
0: Pjort. I don't speak Danish, okay?
1: No.
0: I took one Dutch lesson in my life, and they kicked me out because I was so bad. Pjort the clown is still at Bakken today.
1: Pjort?
2: It's the same, not the same guy, though.
0: No, probably a statue.
2: I bet
0: he's dead. See, hour one. And yeah. Bakken was so popular, the world's oldest amusement park, that it even was operating during the Napoleonic Wars of the 19th
2: no
0: century.
2: No kidding.
1: Oh, my goodness.
0: Mm-hmm.
1: That is an old-ass amusement park.
0: It really is.
2: I am looking at...
1: I wonder if they had lightning lanes. Go ahead.
2: No, they did not, Jason. Oh, okay. I can tell you because I'm looking at artistic renderings of the early days of Bakken.
1: Okay.
2: In 1825. Boy, I don't know that I would travel to visit this thing.
1: You wouldn't put the family in the truckster and.
2: But I don't know, because at that point maybe it was more fun than it looks.
0: Come on, hey, poop free water.
2: Yeah,
0: is
2: listen,
0: that not fun.
2: That is fun, actually.
0: Bakken is still in operation today.
2: It has a hell of a roller coaster. The Rutschebakken.
1: I'm sorry, what?
2: I was afraid I was swearing. I didn't mean to.
1: I mean,
2: it's got like a big old roller coaster. It looks real fun.
0: Yeah, it's the second biggest amusement park in Denmark. Trivoli Gardens is number one, but they also have shows. There's a cabaret show. There's a circus review. And Pjort the clown is the park's mascot still. And the Bakken animals are still a thing.
2: Aww.
0: So many of the amusements that happened centuries ago are still maintained at Bakken. I'm sure it's a little more hygienic, and I'm sure it's a little more, you know, well taken care of, so to speak.
2: Very cool.
1: I'm looking at this. Oh.
0: So if we didn't have Bakken,
2: we wouldn't have
0: Disney.
2: Yeah.
1: No.
0: No.
2: Or Dollywood.
0: Nope.
1: Yeah. No Dollywood for you.
2: Yeah.
1: Mm-mm. Holly.
0: That's Mm-mm. right. 443 years ago.
2: Well, on behalf of all of us, I would like to thank Bakken. I would like to thank Kirsten for finding the poo-free water.
1: Well, I mean, she's the hero, really.
2: She truly
1: story.
2: Is.
1: Not all heroes wear capes.
2: No.
0: Mm-hmm.
2: No. No, sir.
0: Yeah, so just know our amusement parks were founded because people just wanted some poo-free water.
2: Also, I love that it was a woman.
0: Yes!
2: I am assuming
1: I do too.
2: That she was just like, I'm
0: female
2: just...
0: Female founder.
2: Okay, girlfriend.
0: Okay, she was girl bossing back
2: yes,
0: in the
2: she
0: day.
2: Was.
0: Okay, she was leaning in.
2: She was leaning in and girl bossing with her clean water.
1: And going out and getting a girl dinner.
2: Yeah, totally.
1: Park,
2: she was like, she was hydrate maxing.
0: Uh-huh. Yeah.
1: Mm-hmm. We've got fantastic listener rewards for the month of August. We've got gift cards to support our friends up in Ely. 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We got to talk about this drama around the Barbie sequel when we return.
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0: an instrument of comedy?
2: No. I fully agree with you. Nothing is funnier than the tuba. 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
1: I bet they're all dead.
2: Okay.
0: commercial came out almost 40 years ago.
1: Oh, I'm sorry. 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
2: Yes.
0: Yeah, actually, please.
1: I bet they're dead.
2: You know what I want? 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
6: I'm having chest pain.
2: They really should have considered that.
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0: Welcome back to the show, everyone. Hope you're having a really good day. I'm Jace with Colleen and Holly. Coming up, the happiest screen queens ever.
1: Okay.
2: Really? The happiest ever?
0: The happiest ever. Ever. Yeah. Ever.
2: Joyful topics?
0: Joyful topics.
2: Full of frivolity?
3: It's just real death heavy, you guys. It's real death and murder heavy.
0: And I actually didn't know how death heavy it was going to be when I watched, I consciously chose what I watched last night. And the humor just kind of writes itself.
1: It sure does.
0: It sure does. But right now, a little pop of pop culture in our second hour. There's some trouble brewing in Barbie land.
3: You guys, I find this to be so fascinating.
0: Me too.
3: Pulling back the curtain of the potential of a sequel for Barbie. You know, Barbie was a hit. It I think surprised a lot of people how much we ended up loving that Barbie movie. And because Hollywood is Hollywood, if you do something once and it's great, you want to do it again.
0: Yes.
3: Right?
0: And again.
3: And again and again and again until people say, "Uncle, I'm done." See the Fast and the Furious. So there is a conversation about Barbie 2. And in fact, Greta Gerwig and Noah Baumbach have an idea for a sequel. And they are saying, "Hey, we've got a great idea for a sequel. We are ready to start writing. Once you," and I'm looking at you, Warner Brothers, "make some deals and get this thing started, and then we'll write it." Okay, so that's number one. So they're like, "Hey guys, we've got an idea." So Warner Brothers is like, "Fine, yeah, we'll start trying to negotiate." So they have to go back to Ryan Gosling and Margot Robbie, right? They're Barbie and Ken. Well, they're stuck in negotiations because, for example, Ryan Gosling is asking for $20 million to return as Ken for the picture, which you can say that sounds like a ridiculous amount, but that's actually going rate for somebody of his stature.
2: Jim Carrey was making $20 million a movie 30 years ago.
3: Yeah. So this is, you know, this is actually for somebody, of his stature, of his talent, of his proven ability. This is like not really that, especially when you consider how much the first Barbie made. Okay. They're not willing to budge, and they are not going to give him that. But here's the thing, the clock is ticking, and this is what makes it even more interesting. So remember, so here's where we are. Greta Gerwig, Noah Baumbach, they're like, "We've got an idea, we will write it, but you, Warner Brothers, have to secure everybody, and then we'll start writing." But the clock is ticking because if they do not finalize the deals with Margot Robbie, Ryan Gosling, and Greta Gerwig by December 2026, that is but a few months away. See your retail establishment that's already hauling out the Christmas gear. The film rights could then revert back to Mattel. If Mattel takes the rights then to another studio, say they go to, give me another studio.
0: Columbia.
3: If they go to Columbia, Columbia can't use elements from the original story of Barbie because that is owned by Warner Brothers. Yikes. Right? So clock ticking. And this is super uncomfortable right now for Warner Brothers because they're dealing with several very expensive properties, recent movies that completely underperformed. Have I missed anything in the telling of that story?
0: No, not at all. And here's the thing.

0: the money that they are going to spend, it's almost like when you have a high turnover in a normal company, not a giant studio. And when you have high turnover, the cost of that, because you're retraining and you're onboarding new people, mm-hmm. there is a cost to that. Think about the whole process of starting this engine all over again. And an engine that you are taking in an unproven direction, you've already proven that people like this franchise
1: yes.
0: and the people in it. You are that you give them the money. What are you doing?
1: Yeah.
0: What are you? I do not. I really, I look, I sometimes marvel at the stupidity of executives. I really do. But this is one of those stories that I am just like, you have got to be kidding me.
1: Yeah, because this is a sure thing.
0: This is a sure thing.
1: Yeah. It is mind-numbingly stupid that they're engaging in a standoff right now, because that's what they're doing. They're playing chicken. They're waiting for somebody to blink and say, you know what? No, I'll do it for less.
0: Yeah.
1: But again, and I know to normal humans like us, it can be easy to say, $20 million, that's ridiculous. Like, he should bring his, no, but he shouldn't. That is what he's worth. Ryan yes. Gosling, right? So it's not incumbent upon him to change his standards because they're being wieners.
0: Yes.
1: That is my technical speech.
0: That's a technical term?
1: Yes.
2: I think that's a great term.
1: Thank you.
2: The one question that I have about this whole Barbie debacle, does David Zaslav's bulking at paying these salaries, does this have anything to do with the Warner Brothers Discovery Paramount alleged supposed merger that is moving forward? Like, what would be the equation where he wouldn't do this? It seems like such a win.
1: Right?
2: Ryan Gosling nominated for an Oscar. Kenergy was a whole phenomenon.
1: Yes.
2: Remember his performance at the Oscars?
1: Yes.
2: It's such pop culture momentum, and that he's bulking at it. I mean, I am not a fan of David Zaslav. What?
1: Yeah, it's...
2: But I can't think of anything other than there must be something happening behind the scenes that they're discussing that in some way, somehow, this might be something that would put this merger... Maybe it's like a quarterly shareholding thing. There has to be... We have to follow the money. We have to follow the money.
1: Yeah. You're right, Holly. There's something fishy.
0: It's almost like when companies prepare for a merger
2: mm-hmm.
0: and they start selling off things.
1: Yeah,
2: right.
0: To appeal to the investors, whether it's a smart move or not, when they're getting ready for a takeover. So maybe there is some squawking at the budget of this that is raising flags with the potential new owners of Warner Brothers.
1: That's a good point.
0: Which, by the way, that has been paused until next summer, mm-hmm. which brings me so much joy. Anyway, a whole other subject.
1: I do just want to add this, and I think this is interesting too. Read your own tea leaves on this, but what Warner Brothers could have done to have avoided this debacle in this moment is if they would have negotiated a sequel deal when they initially contracted mm-hmm. with Greta Gerwig, Margot Robbie, and Ryan Gosling. None of them were contractually obligated to sequels.
2: Which is interesting because that speaks to the fact that Warner Brothers didn't have a lot of faith in this
1: yes.
2: project.
0: Yeah.
2: And the success of this film, over $1 billion at the box office.
1: $1.5 billion.
2: Probably caught them off guard.
1: Okay, well, and now, I don't know, learn from it.
0: Yeah.
1: Because, again, when I reference underperforming films, one of those was Supergirl, which they put all their eggs in that basket, and that thing was a flying turd. I don't know, I didn't see it, but I'm just saying
0: no,
1: it didn't.
0: It's observable fact whether
1: yeah.
0: people liked it or not, as far as box office performance. It was a charred flaming turd.
1: Yeah.
0: Not just flaming.
1: Mm-mm.
2: Mm-hmm. And
0: charred.
1: Is it a bird? Is it a plane? No, it is a charred.
0: Yeah.
2: Flaming Turd.
0: Yeah.
2: That's named Supergirl. Mm-hmm. And yeah. also with that, too, since Warner Brothers really wants to revamp their DC universe, well, that's a step in the wrong direction Ooh. For them.
0: Yeah, mm-hmm. it was the movie equivalent of diarrhea lettuce.
1: Oh, I mean, dear. Really, yeah, oh, yeah. dear. That is, yeah. that is saying something.
0: Mm-hmm. So, look, give them the money. They deserve it. If you bring in a whole other crew, I got to tell you, there's so much love for all three of these people. These fans are going to turn against you. They're not going to go to this. Yes. They're not going to go to a new Barbie. They're just not.
1: And TikTok. I mean, you've got only a few months to make this yeah. happen.
0: When we come back, the most uplifting edition of Screen Queens ever. Holly, Colleen, and I have three of the most uplifting, positive, smile-inducing. Mm-hmm. Oh, wait. I'm sorry. I read the wrong day. We'll be right back.
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15: Hey, it's Donna and Steve. You know, this isn't actually live right now. I'm a television star, I've been told. I need my beauty sleep.
16: And a lot of help from makeup.
15: Not sure we needed to go there. But enjoy these Best of Donna and Steve segments replay for you now on My Talk 107.1.
17: Well, hey, welcome. It is the Donna and Steve show, starting off with candy and everything.
15: That's right. Mama Chunk, Daddy Gravy, we're taking you into the weekend. It's Tuesday.
17: Okay, I'll go with it. Yes, and.
15: Yes. Okay. Yes.
17: But I'm Gravy, you're Chunk.
15: I said you were Mama Chunk and I was Daddy Gravy.
17: Dang it.
15: But I can switch it. I'll be Chunk. I don't
17: care.
15: Too
17: late. Now everyone thinks I'm Chunk.
15: They already started making the shirts and stuff. And the billboard is getting those digital billboards.
17: Right, the name tags. Hello, my name is.
15: Chunk. Or Mama Chunk. Hi, I'm Mama Chunk. Hi, I'm Daddy Gravy.
17: Like Mama Cass.
15: Yeah.
17: Oh, man.
15: It's a good time. Everybody just chill out and
17: chill
15: stop
17: out,
15: being
17: everyone.
15: So weird about everything.
17: You know, it's funny. We say chill out a lot. And a few months back, maybe 4 months back, I found a pillow that is super cute and it's very colorful and it just says chill out. And I look at it every morning as a reminder.
15: But it's okay. But that's still on a men's outlawed phrases list, right? You can't say a man, you can't say to a woman, chill out.
17: I don't mind chill out.
15: You don't like calm down.
17: Calm down is exempt. Do we even have that on our board list of banned phrases? Why is that not number one?
15: Because we have number one is currently pubic mound.
17: That makes sense.
15: You want to reorder?
17: Keep that number one. That's for sure number one.
15: Which in parentheses it does say mons pubis.
17: That's okay.
15: What I'm going to put as
17: chill out is fine. Right. I think calm down. Okay, calm down. Oh my gosh, you're just waiting to be assaulted when you say that. That is not okay.
15: But I think, as may I speak on behalf of men for a moment, I think what we're trying to say is you're being crazy again. Is that good or no?
17: Yeah, let's not do that
15: All
17: either.
15: All right, fine.
17: You know what? I just saw, thank you for bringing it up.
15: Absolutely.
17: I just watched a video, like a reel, last night of a man who says I can't remember if he said there are three things or five things you should do as a partner in a relationship. Mm. And I'm going to try to find it. Maybe at some point in the show, we'll get to it and see if you agree with it. It's a man talking about what the man should do.
15: Is he joking?
17: No, not at all. And he's one of the things, I'll just give you a little flavor of what he's saying. In your marriage, let's say marriage, okay?
15: Okay.
17: Because, you know, you're not going to live together with someone you're not married to.
15: Thank you, Donna.
17: That one's for you.
15: Thank you.
17: Chill out.
15: All right.
17: One of them is when you go out, you pay for everything. The end. As a man, you pay for everything. That's your job.
15: Okay, now I'm already irritated with this list, though.
17: Right,
15: no,
17: I'm
15: but the reason
17: the
15: I'm irritated is because if you're married, you're both paying for it because it's all your money.
17: Okay, let's pretend you're not married.
15: You know how much that irritates me.
17: Okay, well, there's more.
15: Okay, all right, I'm fine. I'm good. Tell me to calm down.
17: Calm down. Okay. Chill out, I mean.
15: Okay.
17: Okay, cool. How was your night?
15: It was good. Yeah, it was good. You know what? I fell asleep while putting my 6-year-old to bed.
17: Aww.
15: We were watching like a couple episodes of Bluey on the phone. He was waiting for mom to come home. I am a distant second in terms of who he prefers to read stories to him at night. Even though I'm a pretty good like animated storyteller, but you know, he is attached at the hip to his mother.
17: Oh, that's so sweet.
15: So anyway, we fall asleep while watching a couple episodes of Bluey, and I should have stayed asleep. But then I woke up and it would have been like, I don't know, 9:45 when I woke up. And I should have just gone right back to bed. But I didn't. So I woke up and it's fine. But this is sort of odd. Last night, I taking a shower in the evening, and then I...
17: Me too.
15: Oh, that's so cool.
17: So fun, right?
15: Yeah, I think we're connecting.
17: Hmm.
15: I came out of the shower, and then my daughter said, oh, did you hear? Our neighbor friend, she was like, oh, neighbor and I are going to the Kesha concert at Mystic Lake Amphitheater.
17: Oh, wow.
15: And then she was like, yeah, mom was trying to get a hold of you, but you were in the shower, and then they had to make a decision quick, and she talked with the other mom, and we're going. So anyway, they went to the Kesha concert at the new Mystic Amphitheater.
17: So you had the house to yourself.
15: Donna.
17: Ish.
15: Donna.
17: So
15: one of my daughters left.
17: Oh, yeah.
15: We had three kids and a mother and a father.
17: You still have three kids.
15: Still okay. Three other kids.
17: That's right. I forgot.
15: So if one kid, and I don't mean to mansplain this, but if one kid leaves, you don't naturally have the house to yourself. Are you follow?
17: Yes.
15: Do you know I have four kids?
17: Yes. And
15: why
17: you
15: did
17: have
15: you say that?
17: One.
15: Now I'm upset. I'm fine.
17: I don't know.
15: Anyway, they went to Mystic.
17: I said it.
15: They went to Mystic. And yeah, I don't know. That was a weird thing for you to say right there.
17: Sorry.
15: No, it's fine.
17: Did you take the opportunity to clean the house?
15: I just had one kid and was gone. I had family in town.
17: Oh, you have family.
15: So I had went from 6 to 5 plus 2. Now we're at 7.
17: Okay.
15: Yes, I got so much done.
17: So your mom and dad are both here.
15: That's right.
17: And your dad's friend?
15: No, he's going to meet us in Seattle.
17: Okay.
15: Dad's friend who's going on the cruise with us. Anyway, they went. They said it was a beautiful venue, Mystic Lake Amphitheater.
17: It looks nice.
15: The thing that I noticed was, and parents, I think you might relate to this. My daughter she's 15, and she was at this concert with her neighbor friend, and it was just the two of them. And so that's like a weird little trust thing as a parent, where you're like, okay.
17: Where was your wife?
15: Home.
17: Oh, she dropped them off.
15: No, the neighbor mom did. Lou was at Costco.
17: Oh, so you didn't
15: so
17: have
15: many
17: the
15: details
17: house.
15: That none of the listeners asked for, but now you're getting them.
17: Okay, so that's fun. 15, that's good. That's okay. They're responsible, right?
15: We just kept saying, be safe and smart. Be safe and smart. And then I texted them. She texted me at the concert and said, pictures, and said, here we are being safe and smart. And I said, see if you could maybe get a chant started. You don't know. Maybe the crowd's
17: safe
15: receptive to it.
17: Safe and smart.
15: So then they sent me a video of them trying to do that. And it was unsuccessful, but still. But I guess she enjoyed it.
17: That's great.
15: Yeah, and I think they really liked the venue.
17: Did you know she was a Kesha fan?
15: I don't think that she is a Kesha fan.
17: Oh, they were just
15: I think
17: gone.
15: It was more like, oh, there are cheap tickets to see Kesha tonight. And then they found out why they were cheap. Obstructed view.
17: Okay.
15: It's fine. Yes. What did you do last night?
17: Not that.
15: Oh, did you have the house yourself?
17: I did.
15: Oh,
17: thank
15: cool.
17: I did, in fact, have the house to myself. Thank you.
15: Even Rumi was out, huh?
17: Rumi was out. Yes. Preparing for the Fringe Festival coming up.
15: Oh, that's fun.
17: Yeah. So, yeah, I talked to my cousin on the phone from Long Island.
15: Your cousin?
17: Yeah, Steve, I have cousins.
15: Well, I've known you for over a decade now, and I've not heard you bring up cousins at any point.
17: I always bring up my cousin Linda.
15: Linda.
17: Linda Leeson.
15: Oh, cool.
17: Linda from the island. Yeah, so I was talking to my cousin.
15: Nice, man.
17: I actually have aunts and uncles as well.
15: That's cool.
17: What were you going to say there? What were you going to say?
15: I was not
17: What was it you were just going to say?
15: I was going to...
17: Say it.
15: Now you're being aggressive.
17: I'll tell you everybody what he was going to say. Still? Right?
15: Yes. Meaning, like, they're still alive. That's awesome.
17: Yeah, and they're functioning adults.
15: That's even cooler.
17: Who go places and do things and travel and volunteer.
15: That's great, Donna.
17: That's just such a weird thing for you to say.
15: I don't know.
17: It'd be different if I was 80.
15: I ask anyone with their when their parent know. I ask anyone once I know that they're of a certain threshold. I never assume that anyone is alive.
17: Why don't you?
15: I don't assume one's parents are still alive. I don't assume their aunts and uncles would still be alive.
17: I think you should do the opposite of what you're doing. Assume everyone's still alive unless told otherwise.
15: That's never been our protocol on the show. We've killed off many celebrities before.
17: That
15: and it's
17: is
15: kind
17: true.
15: Of exciting. Because then you find out later in the very story they are alive.
17: And then you have relief.
15: Yes, everybody's excited. We're like, sorry about the dopamine hit we just gave you by bringing somebody back from the dead. No, that's cool about your aunt and uncle, though.
17: Thanks.
15: How old are they?
17: Don't worry about
15: it. Okay, well, that's
17: so I have an aunt and
15: worried.
17: Uncle in San Diego area, L.A., not San Diego. And I have an aunt and uncle in Long Island.
15: Do you have coastal aunts and uncles?
17: That's right.
15: Do you call them unk or aunt or what?
17: Uncle Jimmy, Aunt Janice.
15: Oh, they're married?
17: Uncle Bob, yeah.
15: I have an Uncle Bob.
17: Aunt Gloria.
15: Oh, that is an old name.
17: Isn't that great?
15: That's a cool name. That is.
17: I do like that.
15: It's like
17: one.
15: Just say your name is Gloria, and we're like, we have a demo. We know a general age that you would be, because that is an old classic name that you don't hear a lot of anymore.
17: Don't be surprised if it comes back.
15: Everything comes back.
17: Everything comes back. On that note,
15: hey, I'm happy to hear about your aunt and uncle. Have Janice and Jimmy call. I'd like to talk to Jimmy.
17: No, they're not those kinds of people. Yeah, you'd like Uncle Jim.
15: I bet I would like
17: him. He's great. He's great.
15: What's up? Janice got a stick up her butt? What's her problem?
17: No, she's great too.
15: Okay.
17: I just think they're shy. They're not radio people. Not everyone has that kind of personality that they're like, hey, glad I get to be on the air. Cool. No, they're like, that's okay. You know what I mean?
15: That's nice.
17: Yeah, thanks, Steve.
15: When we return, I am a voice memo sender. I like to send a voice note.
17: And
15: you know?
17: It's so annoying.
15: I read something this morning. Asking this question, are voice memos a selfish form of communication?
17: Yes.
15: All right, we'll unpack that when we return. Donna, Steve, my talk.
18: Brittany and Kendall.
19: I went to a Pilates class. I can't walk today. Can't, like, my kid wanted me to snuggle in bed with him last night. I wish I had access to that camera, like, to reverse it in time so I could show you two the way I had to, like, fall gently out of his bed and, like, somersault on the life-size Bluey that's on the floor.
20: Yeah,
19: I was like,
20: yeah.
19: Bluey, save me. Bluey, catch me.
21: You know what it is? It's the first time you have to go to the bathroom when you wake up. Is the most painful because it's like once you hit those quads and the squats and like when you do the hardcore like CTR reformer class, you go, okay, I'm feeling okay because I'm standing and walking.
19: Yeah.
21: But then you have to slowly lower to the toilet to go.
19: Nope, there's no slow. It's just like, pop, please catch me.
21: Porcelain. Porcelain, please. They're like, Jordan, did you reinforce this bad boy?
19: I think I heard a crack.
21: I like to just fall down the stairs, just like gravity. Jesus, take the wheel as I like let my body limply go down.
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3: Donna, you're the best.
4: Thanks.
3: No, you're supposed to say, oh, Steve, you're the best.
4: No, probably won't do that.
3: Okay, how about a compromise? Say, these are the best. These replayable segments that we liked from today's show.
4: But you just said that.
3: I know, I'm the best.
4: Okay. Boy, you got me
17: flying. Hi. Welcome back. It's the Donna and Steve show on My Talk 107.1. This is where talk is fun.
15: I'll tell you one thing you don't ever see on a grown-up menu.
17: Chicken fingers.
15: Fish sticks. Fish sticks, you will see chicken tender, like a chicken tender basket, if they call it.
17: You're not going to see dino chicken tenders.
15: You won't see dino nuggets. No, no, no. We have those at our house. Swing by. If I could be a very educational thing for you. I know you've struggled with dinosaur knowledge in the past. That's Maybe true. If you start eating them, you would soak in the information a little bit more.
17: You might be right about
15: this
17: that.
15: This is a stegosaurus.
17: Okay. Do you think your daughters can identify all the dinosaurs?
15: I think so. I like the five biggies. Like, I think they're not going to get down the line, but I think like the big five.
17: Okay, what?
15: If you don't know, Donna, a little while ago,
17: years ago, when I was much younger,
15: no, but it's still pretty much in the same range. Was saying dinosaur names live on the air, and then she said, "I don't know how to pronounce this one," and I said, "Oh, just give it a shot, safe place," and then she said, "Triceratops," and I said, "Dear God, do you mean a triceratops?" Is this how you speak? Is this how your brain takes in dino info?
17: Yeah.
15: And then she thought that tons of people would come to her aid. Instead, it has gone down as a big joke about Donna.
17: Well, and I don't really recall learning about dinosaurs unless I was like in fifth grade. Why do I need that knowledge?
15: But you've seen Jurassic Park.
17: Sitting there identifying each creature. I'm just like, wow, they're
15: big
17: scary.
15: Dogs, though.
17: It's Let me name Rush. The five.
15: All right, and I'm sure paleontologists would debate what dinosaurs should be on the Mount Rushmore. How many faces are on Mount Rushmore? Four.
17: Hmm.
15: We're going to do five. We're chiseling in an extra one.
17: All right.
15: Here we go.
17: Triceratops.
15: Wow. Hang on. Let's take a breath.
17: Triceratops.
15: There you go. There was some rich irony there, though, okay. That you still mispronounced it.
17: Brontosaurus.
15: Sure, I'm down with that. No, that's a big long-necked dinosaur. I would put them in my top five.
17: The one with the wings?
15: Pterodactyl?
17: Pterodactyl.
15: Why am I helping you?
17: I don't know, but thank you.
15: There's a P at the beginning of that word, by
17: that's
15: the way.
17: That's right.
15: Pterodactyl.
17: Let's not do that anymore. Okay, I need two more?
15: Yeah, you're missing the most famous dinosaur of all.
17: Give me the first letter.
15: No, I gave you the best hint I could ever possibly give someone by saying it's the most famous dinosaur of all.
17: Dino. Just give me the first letter.
15: Why? I just told you. No, because when I do, then it'll be a total giveaway. In fact, Donna, stop looking at our producer. Look, Donna. Donna, stop it. You kind of look like Dino when you retch your neck like that. Anyway, it's the most popular dinosaur
17: just
15: in the world.
17: Say the first letter.
15: Why don't you know it based on what I'm saying? There's one dinosaur that everyone should know.
17: Just give me the first letter.
15: Oh my gosh. T.
17: Pterodactyl.
15: Donna, damn it. We already said pterodactyl starts with a P. You started this by saying triceratops.
17: Why do they all start with a T?
15: Tyrannosaurus Rex. The T-Rex.
17: Sure. Oh, T-Rex. Right. Right.
15: I think it might be best if we don't do this anymore.
17: There's one more.
15: Sure.
17: What is it?
15: I would throw Stegosaurus on there.
17: I never heard that word in my life.
15: Yes, you have.
17: Stegosaurus.
15: Stega. Why are you pronouncing everything weird, Donna? Please. Please.
17: I never had boys.
15: Don't make this a sexist topic, Donna. It's 2026. All right. Dinosaurs are for all. But boy, that is one of your dumbest areas.
17: It truly is.
15: I would put that on your Mount Rushmore of topics dumb. You're dumb about. That'd be a fun thing to do. Someday we'll come up with our Mount Rushmore of things that we think the other person is dumb about. Like mine would be the menstrual cycle. Very
17: yes,
15: dumb.
17: Sure.
15: Don't
17: Not
15: understand.
17: Not even the menstrual cycle, just anatomy in general.
15: I would agree with that.
17: Farming.
15: Yes.
17: Or agriculture.
15: Yes.
17: Damn.
15: Man, I'm going to listen to this segment back just to make sure I wasn't.
17: No, I'm very bad at it. It's just not something I'm interested in. When I watch Jurassic Park, I'm not sitting there identifying each creature. I'm just like, wow, that's a scary mother father.
15: Oh my gosh, Donna, give me a heart attack. I know that you're on the casino tour, but I got kids to feed.
17: All right, fine.
15: That was a close call, bro. Here's what we teased. Are voice memos a selfish form of communication?
17: Mm-hmm.
15: I send them a lot. I really think that it's a nice hybrid when a text needs tone, but nobody wants to actually speak on the phone. And lining up a time where you both have time to talk at the same time can be a thing.
17: Can I ask for clarification?
15: Sure.
17: Are you saying voice text, as in you send your actual voice?
15: It's a good clarification. No, I'm meaning you hit the record and then you're leaving them a long voice memo.
17: Oh, so your voice. We get to hear your voice.
15: Yes.
17: Yeah, that's annoying.
15: Wait, and my voice or what?
17: It's the same thing as a voice message, which nobody listens to, by the way. Also, the voice to text feature you abuse.
15: Okay.
17: You're an abuser of that form of communication, and it's way too long. It gives you liberty to just go on a rant.
15: I rarely proofread.
17: Yeah, I know. And I remember we had someone in our sales department who it took me a minute to realize what she was doing. I'm like, why are her texts so long? Why are they so long? Texts are meant to be small, short. And then I'm like, I need a bookmark to read all this.
15: Oh, gosh.
17: And then I realized what she was doing. She was doing what you're doing.
15: Well, voice memos, they say, can be even worse because it's selfish to the other person. This is why they're saying it's selfish. It's easy for me because then I save the time. I don't have to type. Now I put the burden on them. You have to sit and listen to this 2.5-minute diatribe. And I'm going to throw some zingers in there. So there will be some little jokes, some little Easter eggs, stuff like that. Here's what they say. Under 20 seconds, acceptable.
17: Okay,
15: if it's 20 to 60 seconds, you better have a good explanation for this.
17: If
15: it's ever more than a minute, you call that person.
17: Right.
15: I disagree with all of this. I really like the voice memo. I like it when I get one, and I love to give one.
17: You know what it's good for?
15: What?
17: If you're communicating someone who just got out of surgery, and you send it to multiple people?
15: Yeah.
17: And a voice memo?
15: Yeah.
17: Yeah, that's what it's good for. You can't use
15: post-surgery
17: it for
15: post-surgery updates.
17: That's right.
15: All
17: Nothing
15: right.
17: else.
15: That's
17: Nothing
15: it.
17: Nothing else. That's the rule. Thank you.
5: Where talk is fun.
6: It's a welcome distraction.
5: My talk. Everything entertainment.
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34: Hey, guys. Welcome back to the show. It is Donna. It is Steve. It is time to play a game.
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34: Thank you.
15: Thank you. I think he's on the phone.
34: Stormer is getting a lifeline. I believe the lifeline belongs to me.
15: It has for a long time. I miss the lifelines.
34: You do?
15: Kind of. It'd be nice to have help, especially now that I've been losing so much recently.
34: Yeah. You're a big loser.
15: Donna,
34: wait, what?
15: Donna.
34: Needy.
15: Please be nice.
34: Okay.
15: Please
34: hey, Stormer. Nice.
37: Good morning, everybody. That's right. It's Mama Chunk with her 270 points taking on Daddy Gravy with his 277 points. That's right. Daddy Gravy only has a 7-point lead going into the game today. It means, Mama Chunk, you are eligible for the lifeline. Today, we are going down to Byron, Minnesota. We're saying good morning to Julie.
34: Hey, Julie.
15: Hi, Julie.
38: Good morning, Donna. Marcel's favorite sister, Julie.
34: Oh, hey. How are you?
38: I'm good. How about you?
34: Really good. Really good.
15: What's happening here?
34: Don't worry about it. We know each other.
15: The only Marcel I know is the monkey from Friends, Ross's monkey.
38: Oh, now that's very rude.
15: It's the only Marcel I know. It's the only
34: that's
15: only one
34: true.
15: I know.
34: This is a very, very sweet Marcel who I used to work with.
15: Oh.
38: And Marcel is a French name, you know.
15: Well,
34: so
15: bonjour,
34: fancy.
15: Je m'appelle Etienne.
38: Was it a French monkey?
15: It may have been a French monkey. We don't know. They didn't have Ancestry.com back then. Hey, Julie, what's happening next in your day after you play this game?
38: Well, I'm trying to figure out my prescription drug plan. I unfortunately joined here this April when I turned the big 6'5", and I'm still kind of struggling with all this stuff. You know?
34: I know. It's overwhelming, right?
38: I hope it's easier for the re-up. You know, when you go to redo it next year, Donna, it's just, you know, it's... I've been telling people I'd rather have a 24-hour root canal than do this again.
34: Oh, my gosh.
38: Seriously, yeah.
34: I wow. mean, it's like,
38: you know, and my brother Marcel is of no help, so, yeah.
15: Also, are root canals covered?
38: Well, they are on my dental plan.
34: Oh, okay, so that's separate.
15: At least there's that.
38: Yeah, that's separate. Oh, yeah, you have separate dental. You can have separate vision. You can have separate drugs. And
34: oh, God, this sounds terrible.
15: Well,
34: but you'll get through it.
15: Yeah, you'll get through it.
34: You got this.
38: I'm going to think about it when I'm done.
34: Oh, man, good luck.
15: With that, let's now go to producer Stormer to find out today's topic.
37: All right, for our topic for the game today, you guys. Well, this country music act just celebrated their 15th straight sold-out concert at Fenway Park on Sunday night. But they gave everybody in attendance a huge surprise, a free vacation on a cruise trip. There were more than 37,000 fans in attendance. And according to the band, the total cost of this gift is more than $40 million, but it was all paid by the band. This band is the Zac Brown Band. We're doing Zac Brown trivia today. Ooh. For the College Pop Culture Knowledge.
15: All right.
34: My memory serves me.
15: This is going to be terrible for me.
34: It might not. It might not.
37: Or it might.
15: It might. I think it might. I gotta go.
37: Well, let's find out. All right, Steve is leaving the room, and Julie, I'm going to put you on hold really quick here as we go over the first round of questions with Miss Valentine, a.k.a. Mama Chunk. Oh, Donna, are you ready for your turn?
34: I don't know.
37: Okay, we can take a minute if you need more time.
34: I'm just jotting down things I know. Okay, we got that.
37: Okay,
34: married to her.
37: All right.
34: And there's their first really big hit.
37: Okay, anything else? All right, let's start the game, shall we?
34: Yeah.
37: All right, let's start with this first question here, Donna. All right, the Zac Brown Band recorded the song From Now On for this movie, and this movie also features a song that's used as the intro of this show.
34: This is my favorite show. Greatest Show.
37: One of their songs appeared in this show that starred Connie Britton and Hayden Panettiere.
34: That is called Nashville.
37: And they were Grammy nominated in 2010 for this song.
34: 2010?
37: Mm-hmm.
34: Shoot. I'm just going to go Chicken Fried because I can't think of anything else. And The Greatest Showman is the name of the movie, but the song The Greatest Show.
37: All right, time is up. Let's bring Julie back into the convo here. All right, Julie, you heard my Zac Brown Band questions. You heard Donna's answers. Would you like to change any of her answers?
38: Well, the first one, I agree, Showman. I was going to just say, I think we need to say the man part because, you know, Steve will ding us for that. The last one was about Donna, what did you say for the last one?
34: I said Chicken Fried because I couldn't think of anything else.
38: Oh, okay. That's. I'll go with that because, yeah, that's Chicken Fried. I could use some right now. Yeah.
37: I think we all could, Julie. I think we all could.
34: All right, we'll just leave it. I think it's wrong because it's too late in, you know, the year, I think. But you know what? Steve's going to say Chicken Fried, too.
37: Well, let's find out. All right, Julie, I'm going to put you on hold really quick.
34: Hey,
37: let's bring Steve back into the room now.
34: Hey, man.
37: Hey, Steve.
34: How'd it go out there? What were you doing?
15: I looked in one of the other studios. I looked for Rocco. Then I looked in one of the other studios. Then I hung out near the mailbox.
34: Okay.
15: I have so much mail I haven't taken home.
34: I know.
37: Are you going to take it home today?
15: Today is not the day.
37: Why?
15: Too much stuff.
37: Like what?
15: I still got to pack.
37: Oh, that's right.
15: I had a thing. I had to do record. It's just too much. I just can't bring it home today.
34: Bring
15: can't
34: binoculars.
15: Can't add a boomerang. Mm. Binoculars.
34: Mm-hmm. Oh.
37: Remember we said we were going to get a boomerang? for the show?
34: We have one.
15: Set an alarm for 5:15 p.m. to pack binoculars.
37: What is he doing right now?
34: Being a dummy.
37: Well, what else
0: is
37: that
0: for 5:15 p.m.?
15: Thank you. I just set my pack binoculars alarm.
34: Okay.
37: All right. You ready to play the College of Pop Culture Knowledge now, sir?
15: I'm ready.
37: Zach Brown edition. Here we go. First question here. All right. The Zach Brown Band recorded the song From Now On for this movie. And this movie also features a song that's used as the introduction to this show.
15: The Greatest Showman.
37: Their song appeared in this show that starred Connie Britton and Hayden Panettiere.
15: Nashville.
37: And they were Grammy nominated in 2010 for this song.
15: Chicken Fried is the only song I know by them. You know I like my chicken fried. Cold beer on a Friday night. The kind of dip that's up that high.
37: Pair of jeans that fit just right.
15: And the radio horn.
37: And time is up. All right, let's bring Julie back into the convo here. Let's see who gets to spin that wheel today, you guys. Question number one. The Zach Brown Band recorded the song From Now On for this movie. And this movie also features a song that's used as the introduction to this show. You all said The Greatest Showman. Correct answer is, this is The Greatest Showman. Good Woo. Job, you guys. You're on the board.
34: Woo.
37: Question number two. One of their songs appeared in this show that starred Connie Britton and Hayden Panettiere. You all said Nashville. Correct answer is Nashville. Good job, you guys. Woo! 2 for 2. To the final question we go. Zach Brown Band was Grammy nominated in 2010 for this song. Woo! Again, we had the same answer from you guys. Little bit of chicken fried.
34: Woo!
37: Correct answer is... Woo! A little bit of chicken fried. Yeah! Way to go, you guys. 3 for 3, which means we got to go to the bonus round. How this works, I will start to give out the clues if any of our contestants, including Julie from Byron, if you know what the answer is, yell out your name. Your name is your buzzer. Here we go. All right. The Zach Brown Band collabed on the song Let It Run with this rapper. This rapper rose to prominence in Dr. Dre songs like Deep Cover and Nothing But a G-Thang.
15: Steve. Snoop Dogg?
37: Is it D-O-double-G? It sure is, and that means Steve is your winner today in the Zach Brown Band edition of the C-O-E-C-K.
15: D-R-O-double-N.
34: Dang it.
1: Yes.
15: Hey, Julie, we're sorry.
34: I'm sorry.
38: I am too, and I just wanted to say that, Steve, you're better at lawnmower than a singer, just FYI.
15: That's fair.
34: Yeah, girl.
15: You know what, though? I'll take that because the word of affirmation that hits me the hardest during the summer is about my lawn, so thank you.
38: Yeah, lawn is beautiful. I mean,
34: it's very pretty.
38: Very pretty.
15: Thank you.
34: Real pretty. Yeah. Nice plants, too.
15: All right. Thank you, Julie.
37: All right.
34: Thanks, Julie. Say hi to Marcel.
15: Yes, Marcel, the old comedy duo. Come on.
34: Yeah.
15: Is that right?
34: Marcel.
15: Or is it
34: I don't know.
15: Marcel.
34: I'm so bummed.
15: Nobody knows.
34: Can we hear the current scorer again?
15: Marcel was one person. Marcel Marceau is the full name of the French mime artist and actor.
34: Can I see a picture? Is he hot?
15: If you're into mimes, you freak.
37: She is.
34: Yep. Nope. That's the stuff nightmares are made of.
15: Well, that's funny, though, because yesterday you said, I think the quote was, I would hook up with Curly from the Three Stooges.
34: I said, if I had to.
15: Okay. Alrighty. I would like to spin the wheel. Here we go.
37: All right, go ahead.
15: Let's go!
37: All right, great spin. Great spin, Steve.
34: Whammy, spin.
15: No, I need a 10. I need a 10.
37: Game for Daddy Gravy was worth 9 points today for Steve Arino. It means he is moving up to 286 points to Donna's 270.
15: Well, the rich keeps getting richer.
1: Donna.
2: Oh, good for you.
15: You had a 10 yesterday.
34: I know, but I need to catch up.
15: What is the score now?
37: 286, 270.
15: Nice.
34: Dang it.
15: It's fun. People have fun.
34: People are having a great time.
15: You think people aren't doing fun stuff right now? You're crazy.
34: All right. Good game.
15: Thank you, Donna. Kinda, because I think you did the same note as me.
0: I do it again.
15: Can you try that? Okay. That was too high. That's too high. Ooh. Boom.
1: That's it, guys.
4: Let's go.
15: That's how we do it. Woo! Oh, what's that? We just got freaking booked for the Liney Free Stage. Wouldn't that be sweet?
0: Yeah, that would be great. We're just doing like barbershop quartet.
15: But
0: really
15: we
0: badly.
15: Never go into anything. It's always just the introductory thing. Maybe that's our bit. Then we get mad at each other, kind of Three Stooges style.
0: Yeah, I hit you over the head with a frying pan.
15: Yes, I'm thinking there's a cane involved.
0: Yep. Yeah. Someone kicks someone in the butt and they fall down, roll off the stage.
1: We could be the Three Stooges of Minnesota.
0: I love it.
15: Certainly could be.
0: We'd be like, and scene. Good
4: well,
0: night.
4: I guess it's official.
15: How about that? Booked on the Liney Free Stage. When we return, would you rather skip a vacation than travel, quote unquote, cheaply? Travel like a cheapskate.
0: Mm-hmm.
15: Also, there's a new term out there called infladating that I would like to tell you about. We'll get to it. A little fun on the other side of the break. Don and Steve, my talk.
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6: I went to a Pilates class. Minivans to me just smell like spilt chocolate milk and like granola bars are on the floor. And like soccer socks.
7: If I had a minivan right now, I'd take out that third row. Just the activities we could do. Gogo and I could have a picnic back there. We could go to a drive-in and sit back there. I would never come back. And they'd be like, hey, Brittany, can't you drive because you have a minivan? Sorry, dolls. I don't even know where my third row is. You're on your own because we just use the back to party.
8: But that one that we had at the station, the thing was a Dodge. It had a Hemi in it.
7: I would like to lean on mine and say, it's got a Hemi. Yeah. Do I know what that is? No, not really. Once I get my minivan, you guys are going to want to roll with me. Too bad I lost the third row.
6: You think you're Gen Z.
8: What's that bad boy seat? Four. I can't find the other three.
7: How are you with laws? You need a seatbelt? Because otherwise I can fit you guys. Honestly, if we all laying flat like an invisible bunk bed, I can get quite a bit of you in here.
5: 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My Talk 107.1. 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

0: It's Donna and Steve. You know, this isn't actually live right now. I'm a television star. I've been told I need my beauty sleep.
1: And a lot of help from makeup.
0: Not sure we needed to go there. But enjoy these Best of Donna and Steve segments replayed for you now on My Talk 107.1.
1: Hey, chill out, man. We're back.
2: Yeah, just calm down over there.
1: Yeah, everybody chill out.
2: Why are you guys being this way?
1: Nothing to see here.
2: A lot of dino talk happening out in the hall.
1: Yeah. Holly said, what's your favorite dinosaur that starts with a T? I'm like, yeah, I know you're setting me up for pterodactyl. I know you are. Pterodactyl.
2: It was great. We had great dinosaur talk. If you missed it, that happened at 9:15 this morning.
1: Whatever.
2: So you can go back and listen on the podcast if you need to.
1: Okay.
2: Anyway, we move on.
1: All right.
2: Would you rather skip a vacation than to go on a cheapskate vacation? If that makes sense.
1: Well, it depends. How long is the vacation?
2: That's fair. Let's say 5 days. I want to go a week. Let's do a week. We're doing a week.
1: I only get to go cheap or not at all.
2: That's right.
1: I'm going cheap.
2: Okay. I think I would do that too. There is a threshold for how cheap, but there was a travel survey that found 42% of Americans say they would rather skip a vacation entirely than book budget airfare and budget lodging.
1: Absolutely not. I'm all for the budget.
2: What if, though, let me push you on this.
1: Okay.
2: What if I said you're going to a nice outdoorsy kind of vacation spot where you'll be doing a lot of hiking and things like that?
1: Outdoors.
2: Yeah. But you have to stay at
1: like a
2: kind of a roach motel.
1: Not doing that. No. I'll stay at a Best Western or somewhere like that.
2: Burn.
1: But I'm not. Listen, I went up north once with my brother and my nephew in a cabin place, like this little cabin resort was suggested to me. You would have thought someone was murdered in this room. I'm like, you guys, I cannot sleep here. And they're like, oh, it's one night. It's one night. It was so nasty. I didn't know if it had bed bugs. It felt like it was bed buggy.
2: Yeah.
1: All right. Can I go on a rant for a second?
2: Yeah, absolutely. We've got time.
1: I'll make it short. I went on the trip to South Dakota and I stayed in this park. Everything about the park was great. The activities, the animals, the restaurant, the little store, except for the actual cabin.
2: Hmm.
1: First of all, dead animals on the walls everywhere.
2: Love
1: okay?
2: that.
1: Okay. All right. Kind of expect that. Everything else is so nice. Why are you skimping on the cabins? They're so icky. They were icky. There were mouse traps everywhere.
2: Oh, no.
1: Yeah.
2: You never told me this. You came back and were like, I had a great trip to South Dakota. You didn't tell me about the mouse traps. What else are you hiding?
1: So I had to stay there two nights. I literally went into my married couple friend's room and I was like, can I sleep with you guys? Because I was scared because there was like a mouse trap like right next to my bed.
2: Oh, my.
1: And I'm like, I don't want to sleep in there.
2: And such a test for you too, because of how much you like cheese. So you're like, you know what? I can be quick. I can be quick about this.
1: It was just not. It needed to be
2: with
1: updated.
2: The cheese. It's kabang. How about mousetraps?
1: Yeah, not great. I feel bad. At least they don't suffer with those old school ones.
2: Yeah, with the glue ones they
1: don't do the glue ones. That is so inhumane.
2: The glue ones they do.
1: That's gross.
2: I don't do glue, but I grew up in a house where there were some glue traps. We had a lot of mice. Okay. We lived in the country.
1: I'm done with my rant.
2: Thank you, Donna.
1: Thank you. I'll go cheap, but not that cheap. That's my point.
2: I did stay in an actual roach motel when we went down to the Masters a few years ago in Augusta, Georgia. You used to be on the radio in Augusta.
1: Nearby.
2: Okay. Works for the story.
1: Athens. That's not near Augusta.
2: Greece?
1: No, sir. Atlanta. I lived in Atlanta for a little bit.
2: See, not every story has to be good. You can always still share them.
1: Well, oh, I can't wait for the end of yours.
2: There was a roach in our motel room. It was me.
1: Oh,
2: it was my brother. It was my brother and my brother. It was me and three brothers.
1: Listen, I lived in a beautiful place in Atlanta.
2: Yeah.
1: And your other brother, Daryl. It's almost

0: unavoidable.
1: It was really
0: in Georgia. It's,
1: let me tell you when you have a problem. When you've seen a roach in your motel bathroom and then you have to sit and go to the bathroom.
0: Yep.
1: That's a tough moment.
0: I lived with roaches, so I know this, when I lived in Georgia. And it was like, why are they every... I would bomb my apartment every week. I would just, you know...
1: Like a fumigation bomb?
0: Yes. And then I would leave, and then I'd come back. And to this day, that smell can just set me, trigger me.
1: Hmm.
0: Yeah, it's pretty nasty.
1: The landlord was a roach, sounds like.
0: Yeah, pretty much.
1: Let me show you around. This faucet can be a little tricky.
0: He's behind, you know, a desk, but he's a giant cockroach.
1: That's right, yes. Yeah. He's got glasses on.
0: Yeah, it's just, it could be pretty nasty.
1: Let's move on.
0: I slept in a car because, in the Hamptons, because my friend was like, I'm not sleeping in that motel. We were staying overnight and staying in a motel. We went in. There were bugs. And she was like, we're sleeping in the car.
1: Wow. Packed up. In the Hamptons.
0: In the Hamptons,
1: yes. I thought the Hamptons was super fancy.
0: Not this motel.
1: Wow. I didn't even know. Honestly, this will sound stupid. I didn't even think that the Hamptons had a motel.
0: They do.
1: Wow. Well, in that case, let's go to the Hamptons.
2: Come on. What are we doing? We'll go on the cheap.
1: I'm now interested in cheese again. I would like to have cheese now.
0: Okay.
1: I looked inside of it. There was in my fridge this morning. There was a Ziploc of, I think, poppy seed dressing. I think
0: that's a good one.
1: You know, but it was in a Ziploc because it had come in one of those pre-made salad kits. You know,
0: yeah,
1: and then
0: you
1: that thing got too messy, and so somebody put it in a Ziploc. At any rate, some of those poppy seeds made it look like little, and how it had separated in the Ziploc bag made it look like little slices of pepper jack. And I was like, I want that now. And then it was dressing.
0: Dude.
1: So I just drank the dressing.
0: Are you coming in tomorrow?
1: No.
0: I got a whole thing of pepper jack that I won't eat because that's the only cheese I don't like.
1: Just drive it over to my house. Well, I bet your evening's somewhat clear this evening. Just swing by. My parents would love to see you.
0: It's National Night Out, guys.
1: Oh, that's right.
0: Yeah.
1: Night to unite.
0: That's right.
1: What do they call it? Which one is it now?
0: We say National Night Out. We don't care.
1: Here's a new term. It's called infladating. It's the latest trend. Comes from a mix of inflation and dating. Now, this is people trying to figure out what's the right way to go about dating. How do you scale up when you're paying more for dates? There's a dating coach that says this infladating term can represent a positive shift in people's love lives by prioritizing creativity and connection over financial flexing, particularly at the beginning of a dating relationship. So your fella, you want to bring girl that you're interested in to something, and then you have this propensity to, well, I could take her to a really nice restaurant, this fine Italian restaurant, show off that way. And they're saying, no, why don't you start instead smaller, less expensive, more creative, more playful.
0: That's a good tip.
1: And let connection be at the center of it, as opposed to wowing her with, wow, we went to this white tablecloth restaurant and it was very nice there.
0: You also kind of want an out because you're just trying to vibe one another and see if you're compatible, right?
1: So true.
0: So maybe go to a dog park, go for a walk around the lake, go get some ice cream, and then keep it like an hour or so and be like, okay.
1: Yeah.
0: Well, we'll be in touch.
1: They say if you keep them short and sweet toward the beginning, then those dates can work as kind of a vibe check. Just, okay. Yeah, it was cool. Yeah, we had.
0: I like it.
1: Ice cream, putt-putt.
0: Putt-putt. That's a great idea. That's a cute idea.
1: Unless you get competitive. Although you want to kind of figure that out early in a relationship.
0: That's true.
1: And find out, am I willing to ride this?
0: I love it. There's so many ideas.
1: Are you going to braid your hair on vacation?
0: Yes.
1: Are you getting your hair done before vacay?
0: Are you?
1: Yeah, I'll get it
0: cut. Yeah, I got my hair done 2 weeks ago.
1: Okay, I thought I heard you say the other day. I thought you said you were getting a cut before the cruise.
0: I wanted to get an extra cut. Just got it done 2.5 weeks ago.
1: Well, then get an extra cut.
0: I can't.
1: Why?
0: I got stuff going on. I have National Night Out. I got people to see. I got children to frighten. I got stuff.
1: Do you just sit out in your on your porch in plain clothes on Halloween?
0: Kind of, yeah.
1: People are like, there's something off. Let's keep going, kids. But she's right there. Kids, come with me. We'll be back. Hour three next.
0: All right.
3: If life is a game to be won, then every child deserves to play on a level field. Children International is empowering young people at every stage of growth.
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1: Anna, you're the best.
15: Thanks.
1: No, you're supposed to say, oh, Steve, you're the best.
15: No, probably won't do that.
1: Okay, how about a compromise? Say, these are the best. These replayable segments that we liked from today's show.
15: But you just said that.
1: I know, I'm the best.
15: Okay.
1: We be back. We be having a good time. We be high-fiving.
0: High five, buddy. Oh, ow.
1: Sorry.
16: Wow.
1: My apologies.
16: It's all right.
1: Local time is 11:03 if you're listening in the Central Standard Time Zone.
0: Steve, I know you love method actors.
1: Oh, boy. And by love them, you mean
0: don't.
1: Just can't with them.
0: Exactly. So I saw this story and I thought, oh, I got to share this with Steve. We both love The Queen's Gambit, right?
1: Boy, that was a great show during the pandemic is when we all watched it.
0: Was it really?
1: I think it was 20 or 21, yeah.
0: Oh, man, time. Well, the star of that series, Anya Taylor-Joy, says women don't method act because we have things to take care of and can't lose our minds or be AHs on set.
1: Hear, hear, sister.
0: Right? So, listen, she is known for giving really amazing performances, but she's never gone full method, nor does she have any plans to. The way she sees it, women don't have that opportunity like men do. She said, if you'll notice, women don't method act. That's because we have to take care of things. She recently said this in an interview that went viral, and she says, I see acting as a controlled psychosis in a way. You're pretending to be somebody else and having their thoughts 16 hours a day and moving like them in their house, in their clothes. It's like having a sister or a roommate check in up in your mind for a little bit. So she's talking about men. And she said, I'm just grateful that the people in my life understand all that. She said, sometimes if she gets out of hand with her ego or whatever, they'll call me by my character name.
1: Oh.
0: And then she'll go, okay, I need to, you know, tame it down a little bit. She says, I can't imagine keeping up with that all the time, like pretending to be, you always bring up Abraham Lincoln.
1: Yes.
0: And Daniel
1: Listen,
0: Day-Lewis.
1: I mean, I'm sorry, but if Daniel Day-Lewis then has to stop to pick up some milk on the way home, I can't have him hobnobbling through the grocery store saying, well, the prices sure right. have increased. It's like, Abe, please. Just,
0: Abe.
1: You're a millionaire. Just get the milk and come home, please.
0: She's like, the thing is, you're working with hundreds of people, and it's your responsibility to be good to them and to help them do their best job.
1: That's a great perspective.
0: And if you're too invested in being an AH, then that's not going to be very fun. You know, Kristen Stewart also had a similar viewpoint when the New York Times asked her about that. And she said, here's how she pictures method. Okay. She said, it's kind of embarrassing and it's unmasculine by nature to act. And going method is a way for some male actors to temper the inherently vulnerable side of being a performer. And so because it's embarrassing and because it's unmasculine, there's no bravado in suggesting that you're a mouthpiece for someone else's ideas. It's inherently submissive. And then she went on to say, have you heard of a female actor going method?
1: That's an interesting perspective. I've not heard that before. I'm sure you'd have guys who are method actors who would push back on that and might say that that's unfair. However, I just think it's all entirely unnecessary.
0: I think I'm with you on this. I really do. I think it makes things uncomfortable for the people around you. Like, dude, yes. We know who you are. Okay, so let's turn that off right now.
1: And some of them like take it home with them, or they stay in character while filming. Like for these next 60 days, I'm going to be whoever.
0: Yeah, that's like, a little creepy. It's like you could get in your zone 20 minutes before you go on set.
1: Totally.
0: Sure, totally get that. But when we're sitting and having lunch, come on, man.
1: You have to break character here.
0: I just saw.
1: And I would just say it actually speaks to, this is highly critical, but that shows me that it shows more weakness in your acting ability if you think you can't break the character at all to order a sandwich. Not as a spaceman
0: or a surfer.
1: Or whoever you're being.
0: I was just watching, I think it was the Hot Ones interview with Tom Holland, and I think his first name's John Bernthal. and who is, you would know from The Bear. He's played, I think, Mikey. They were talking about how he was committed to staying in character, and they all went to a restaurant to eat. And so Bernthal would write down, I want the salmon, and and ask her to bring a lemon. And then show it to Tom Holland, and then Tom Holland would order for him. And then he'd be like, my buddy here is an a-hole actor, and he's staying in character, so can you bring him the salmon, blah, blah, blah, da-da-da. Finally, he asks for, he's like, I didn't get any lemon. So the woman comes and brings lemon for, he wanted it for a salmon, but she dumped it in his water.
1: Oh, no.
0: And then he was like, that's it! And he broke character, and he's like, all right, I can't do this anymore.
1: Yes.
0: And then, you know.
1: I'm so glad. I thought this story was starting with Tom Holland being the method actor.
0: No, no, no. No, Tom Holland was like, oh, God, here we go with this guy. Come on, man. Just be normal.
1: Just be normal, guys.
0: Oh, speaking of method acting, I have this story here about Scott Eastwood and Shia LaBeouf. Okay, he just refers to Shia LaBeouf as an A-lister who was method acting on the set of Fury, the movie Fury, okay? They get into this confrontation because he said, listen, Shia is clearly tormented and maybe has some stuff going on. He said, it was so tough working with him. One day he was having an episode and I thought, and thought I should not be spitting tobacco on the tank, which was in the script. And then I finally said, okay, enough is enough. And he said to Shia, bleep you, stop pulling your bleep. I'm going to whoop your bleep. There was a tense moment. Brad Pitt had to get involved. But he said, I remember thinking, okay, this guy's crazy. I'm just going to steer clear of him. I don't play this game. He was like telling him, you need to grow up. He said, you know, it's really funny. The film industry attracts psychopaths because it's art and business and they kind of intersect. But he was like, Shia was doing the same method type of thing that we have talked about before. And he's like, I can't handle that. He's like, it's just kind of stupid.
1: Yeah.
0: You know, and he was just like, I don't work that way. And then I had to work with this guy who works that way. And it was just shocking.
1: I think that it would be really exhausting.
0: I do as well.
1: To work around someone exercising those methods. Think of the pain in the neck wherever you work. They come to mind. Donna, why did you just make a noise and point at me?
0: What?
1: It was right after I said, think of the pain in the neck at your work. And
0: oh,
1: you
0: no,
1: went,
0: I was asking you to hand me the Swedish fish in this bag there, but I got it.
1: So you would have a hard time thinking of a pain in the neck at your work.
0: Yeah, I'd have to take some time to think about it.
1: Right. Okay. Anyway, point is, imagine if they were like, oh, I'm an accountant. So I always must have my number machine here, and I've got my little visor because I'm doing all of these number things.
0: That's like, funny.
1: Jan, we're at the softball game. Please, I need you to steal third. Put the calculator down. It's weighing you down. Jan! Patty! All right. Anyway.
0: That'd be tough.
1: That'd be tough, right?
0: Yes.
1: Just everybody goes back to how we started the show today. Just chill out. Guys, just chill out.
0: Everybody chill, man.
1: Just please chill now. Put your hands together and chill. Where's Tim Gunn been?
0: I'm afraid to look.
1: No, no. He's doing well. We just haven't been seeing him on TV as much. Polka dots are a bold choice.
0: He's probably got a project or two in the works. Don't you think?
1: Are you looking it up?
0: I'm trying to.
1: What are you searching?
0: Tim Gunn. But my computer.
1: Timothy McKenzie Gunn is an American author, academic, and television personality, serving on the faculty of the Parsons College of Design in Greenwich Village in New York, 82 to 2007. Wow, he reads so fast. Guys, please.
0: Chill out.
1: He's 73. And let's see if he's active on Instagram. He is on the gram. Yeah, he seems to be still doing 372,000 followers for Tim Gunn.
0: Go, Tim. Polka dots.
1: This swim of yours. We love Tim Gunn. We should try to get Tim
0: on
1: the show.
0: He's such a great character.
1: Yeah.
0: Yeah, he's great.
1: I gotta go.
0: All right, we're gonna take off.
1: Coming up, let's see what we've got here. Boomers have some issues with grocery stores these days. Donna will explain why. Also, an interesting finding about men and women and jury duty. That, when we come back, it's Donna and Steve on My Talk.
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6: Leave my heart open, but it stays right here. And it's
7: hello. Hi, guys. Welcome back. Thank you for joining us. It is the Donna and Steve show. We got a couple of studies. I'll go first.
8: Okay.
7: Thanks. Boomers are having issues, beef.
8: Spell it backwards.
7: Beefs is hard to say.
8: Well, should we do, is plural of beefs, beeves?
7: I don't think so.
8: All right.
7: But anyway, they're having issues with the current state of grocery stores.
8: What's their problem?
7: Thank you for asking. There's a laundry list of grievances.
8: Oh, boy.
7: Here's where we'll begin. Self-checkout. It's a younger person's game. 62% of older folks say they prefer cashier-assisted checkout.
8: Hmm.
7: I sometimes think it's good to push yourself a little bit. Like maybe not when you're alone, but when you're with somebody, a friend or a family member. Give it a shot. It's kind of fun to do boop.
8: I like holding the little checkout scanning gun. That's
7: love that
8: fun.
7: Thing. That's more fun than scanning it under the thing.
8: I've even started to get a little more open-minded about weighing my own produce.
7: Oh, yeah, yeah,
8: at
7: yeah.
8: Self-checkout.
7: Yeah. If I have too much produce, I'm like, I'm waiting in line.
8: Yeah, there are certain things where you just say, I'm going to do this here. And
7: yeah.
8: Then, although you know what I've found now that I don't go to a register that often, the standing and waiting while they scan is a little awkward.
7: Oh, yeah, yeah, yeah. Like if you have to wait for them to come to the self-checkout, you mean?
8: No. When I go to a normal checkout.
7: Oh.
8: After everything's up on the belt, now I'm just standing there and waiting for them.
7: I see.
8: Just watching them do it.
7: Yeah, but at least they know what they're doing. You know, they have that little laminated card sometimes that they flip over and they're like, okay, all right.
8: Yeah, yeah,
7: and then
8: we're typing now.
7: Boop. Anyway, older people have problems with that. They also have problems with bargain grocery stores. They don't want to deal with a lack of inventory and organization at the bargain places.
8: That's what I've always said about a bargain place. I love a good bargain, but you have to, if you go to certain clothing bargain places, let's say that, move off grocery.
7: Sure.
8: It's like finding something in a random person's closet. They don't have all of these Nike shirts together and all this. It's just like, it's almost like going to an estate sale.
7: I know what you're talking about. One place comes to mind that I love.
8: We'll say it on three.
7: No, I don't think we should.
8: Off air.
7: Okay, hold on, everybody.
8: 3, 2, 1. Oh, we had different ones.
7: Oh, we did have different ones.
8: We had different ones. Interesting.
7: We had different ones. Interesting.
8: Yeah. Send your guesses in to the show.
7: There's a place that I go to that organizes things by color.
8: I like that.
7: I guess I do, too. And then you realize how much we lack color.
8: That's how much?
7: Because it's usually gray. Every now and then there'll be a yellow. Or a red.
8: I have so much navy blue in my closet.
7: That's a nice color.
8: I have various shades of blue.
7: Oh, 50 shades of blue, huh?
8: Hey, you pervert. Stay away from me and my family. 50 yards. Walk it off.
7: All right.
8: Is that good enough there?
7: Yes. They are searching for products. They don't like stores that move things around. Digital coupons. Boomers don't like using smartphone apps. That is growing. But they still prefer physical coupons.
8: Okay.
7: Listen, we're talking about grandparents.
8: I'm sorry.
7: You know?
8: I'm sorry. That was mean-spirited.
7: And like you,
8: but if you're in a coupon situation, I do not want to be behind you in line. Do not come to self-checkout.
7: What if you're organized, really organized?
8: No, still annoying to be behind you.
7: Remember those extreme couponers? In a long time. Yes.
8: Boy, okay. Oh, it's man. Like, and they tried to do the false thing of, we're just trying to save and times are tough. It's like, if you have 85 bottles of Clorox bleach in your basement, I don't think this is about money anymore.
7: But a lot of those people did use the products to donate.
8: That's good.
7: Which is nice.
8: That's good.
7: Thank you. Other things on the list that boomers do not like about current grocery stores. Let's see, generic brands, sold out products. If something's out of stock, remember the days when you could get a rain check to honor the price?
8: Is that what that meant?
7: Yes. So let's say something was on sale that's normal. I'm just going to make up a number just for the sake of the, if it's normally $5, but it's on sale for $2.50, but they ran out of that product. You go to the courtesy desk and you would get a rain check that would list the item and the price that it was that day. And then they will honor it.
8: Wow.
7: I've never done that, but I know my mom has. Understaffing. Grandparents don't want to deal with longer checkout lines, slower service, fewer opportunities for personal interaction. I could do without the personal interaction, but the understaffing is frustrating.
8: Yeah.
7: For sure. No grocery baggers. They don't like that they have to do their own bagging or that they have to bring their own bags. And convenience foods. They don't want a grocery store to be focused on prepared foods and packaged meals. See, I love that.
8: Mm.
7: As a single person, apparently these are more popular among millennials. Because, you know, it's convenience versus having to make something from scratch.
8: Oh, yeah. Thanks for woman explaining that to me.
7: You're welcome. Let's all clap.
8: Oh, somebody said, have me go last on the triad. Donna, first tone. See, now it's tough to go third when that's the second one.
0: Where talk is fun.
9: Why would I want to stop? It brings me joy and happiness.
0: My talk, everything entertainment.
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21: Hey, it's Donna and Steve. You know, this isn't actually live right now. I'm a television star, I've been told. I need my beauty sleep.
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21: Not sure we needed to go there. 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
7: Hey, good morning. Welcome back to the show.
21: Thank you, Donna. Thank you for having us.
7: Oh, you're welcome.
21: You look nice.
7: Thanks for being my guest.
21: Is that
7: Thank
21: a new
7: you.
21: Top?
7: It is. It is. Thank you.
21: Calvin Klein.
7: You got it, buddy.
21: You're really repping some brands right now.
7: Right. You know what store I really love? Yeah, I'll tell you. I'm not getting paid to tell you this. I love the Rack. I'm all about the Rack.
21: Hmm. I love the Rack.
7: Nordstrom
21: Rack.
7: The Rack.
21: You know what's funny? Jesse sent an email and said, guys, we totally heard your grocery store guesses, like the discount store guesses. It was not grocery, but that wasn't off air. Or we could hear them muted. Now let's try it again.
7: Wait, how did that happen?
21: Could that be? Here, let's try it. Let's just, here, we're gonna say a code word.
7: Okay.
21: Here's what we'll do. We're gonna do a code word and then we'll play the game. Email, if you're an emailer, email the show, Donna and Steve Show at mytalk1071.com.
7: Yes.
21: We have a lot of mailers. We're both going to turn our mic off and say the code word. Donna, are you ready? I'll make the code word for
7: okay,
21: us.
7: Okay, so we're going to say a code
21: word when we think that we're off the air.
7: Okay.
21: Okay.
7: Three, ready?
21: 3, 2, 1.
7: Anybody
21: All right.
7: hear that?
21: And now we'll wait to see if anyone emails here in the next few minutes.
7: All right.
21: And as either of those two code words that we just gave, then we'll know that
7: something's wrong with our mics.
21: And this is troubling.
7: This is really, really troubling.
21: This is our last day of the year if this is the case.
7: That's exactly right.
21: And that's okay. We'll land on our feet.
1: Yes,
7: did you
1: ma'am.
7: Hear us?
1: I did not hear you, but I may have a hypothesis of why the listeners could hear you the first time. Because we're in separate rooms. I'm in the production suite. You're in the main studio. I wanted to be able to hear the first time around what you guys said, so I put your microphones in queue so I could hear the...
7: But you left your mic open.
1: I might have left my mic open. Perhaps.
7: You guys, if you don't understand
21: all right.
7: what it means...
21: Yeah, we're good.
7: We do. Okay.
21: Beverly, who once emailed and said, "Hey, you morons," said she did not hear the code word.
7: Let's try it again with Stormer doing what we hypothesized.
21: Okay.
7: Okay.
21: Here we go. We're going to play it again.
7: So, Stormer, you do all
1: here
7: the things.
1: Yep, I'll keep my mic on.
7: Okay,
1: yep.
7: Ready? Here we go.
21: 3, 2, 1.
1: All right. Okay. I could hear you guys that
21: okay.
1: time.
21: All right. All right. Now we'll see if either of the code words made it through to our listeners.
7: This is so great. This is the dumbest thing we've ever done. All right.
21: And then now we really got to be careful when we're off the air, because if what's his face, Mr. Jason Stormer, is potting us up, now he's trying to rout us out. I couldn't hear it.
7: Okay.
21: I think before the sound was getting picked up by a different mic. Okay. I think that's an old code word. We have some new emails coming in. Donna and Steve show at mytalk1071.com is the email that you can always use. We're going to see if we have any code word guesses here. You know what my guess is? Jesse couldn't really hear it. He just heard like a little song
7: okay.
21: in the background. That's
7: right.
21: my guess.
7: That's great.
21: You going with that guess?
7: I like it. I like it. That's my guess too.
21: Beverly emails again. Did not hear the word.
7: All right. Great.
21: Thanks, Bev. Steph says nothing.
7: All right.
21: Stephanie.
7: Thanks, you guys.
21: Time for us to play a game that we like to play every day. It's called Whose Voice Is It Anyway? For today's clue, we send it over to producer Stormer.
1: All right, guys. For today's clue, for today's voice, I am looking for this actress who appeared in the movie, and this could totally work as a slogan for this show, Everything Will Be Fine.
7: Okay.
1: Very similar to Chill Out, everybody, right? Everything will be fine.
21: Yeah.
7: Everything is
21: Relax.
7: Fine. Everything's fine. Nothing to see here. Knock it off.
1: Exactly. All right. So we are tied 29-29 between the two of you. So, Donna, you can start the bidding today.
7: All right. I don't know. Wasn't really listening to the clue.
1: You normally aren't.
7: I can name that voice in 6 seconds.
21: I can name it in 3 seconds.
1: Whoa!
7: Dang it!
21: 3 thick seconds.
7: I want to hear the clue again.
1: This actress appeared in the movie. Everything will be fine.
7: Okay.
1: Be fine.
7: You can name it in 3 seconds.
21: That's right, Donna.
7: Name that voice.
21: Here we go.
1: Now I have to ask Steve. Have you heard of this movie before?
21: No, never.
1: Okay, good. Just making sure. All right. So you have 3 seconds to name this voice.
2: It's a rite of passage to have it done by Sam Raimi, certainly.
7: Right.
21: You know who that sounded like, but I don't think it is, because I think that we just had her recently. I'm going to go with assonance, which is the repetition of vowel sounds.
7: Oh, jeez.
21: And I'm going to say Amy Adams is who I heard.
1: Okay. You're locking in Amy Adams.
21: Yeah, I don't feel good about it.
1: Okay, that's fine. That's fine. All right, here is the voice again for a couple more seconds.
2: A rite of passage to have it done by Sam Raimi, certainly. And
1: all right.
7: Certainly. That's my fancy word.
1: Is that the voice of Donna Valentine? No, it's not. But is that the voice of Amy Adams? It is not, which means, Donna, you are our winner today in this edition of Whose Voice Is It Anyway?
7: Wow.
1: However, ma'am,
21: wow.
1: Do you have an idea of who that is?
7: No.
1: Okay, would you like to throw out a guess?
7: I'm trying to think of who worked with Sam Raimi.
21: You don't know anything about Sam Raimi.
7: You don't know me.
21: I think I do.
1: Name a movie that Sam Raimi has directed.
7: Don't worry about it.
1: Okay, I won't.
21: Let's get the initials if we could. Now that we've exposed that fraud.
7: Should we listen a little more?
1: Yeah,
21: fraud lady.
1: Let's play that voice a little bit more.
2: A passage to have it done by Sam Raimi. Certainly. And
7: certainly.
2: But it's a little gross. Yeah.
7: I'm going to say that's Kristen Wiig.
1: All right. Is that the voice of Kristen Wiig? Is not the voice of Kristen Wiig.
21: Initials, please, sir.
1: All right. So, how should I phrase this?
7: Oh, it's three letters. It's three person with three names.
1: It's three, but the last name has 2 capitalized letters.
21: We want all of them.
1: All right.
7: Martina McBride.
1: It's not
21: yes.
1: the voice.
21: Lisa Pip Pipman.
1: You're on the right track, though, Donna, with the Mick
7: okay.
1: Bride. Any other actresses that you know with a Mick in their name?
7: Yeah. Okay. Yeah. Mick Adams.
1: Ah.
7: Uh-huh.
21: That's my girl. That's Rachel
7: That's
21: McAdams.
7: Your
1: That's your girl. That's the voice
21: oh,
1: of Steve's.
21: No, play it again.
1: That's the voice of your crush.
21: Now I feel like I've betrayed her.
2: Corn syrup. It's sweet. It's sugary. You'll like it. You know, and then...
3: Yeah, no.
21: Stay well, out of it, Jimmy.
1: That's Jimmy, but yeah, that's your crush.
7: Yeah, she's very lovely.
1: Oh, man, she's going to be real sad when I tell her that you didn't get her voice on Whose Voice Is It Anyway?
7: Because you're a big dummy.
21: Oh, man, no, I do feel like a dum-dum.
7: You're a big dummy. You're a big dummy. Oh, I got to go to a sporting event.
21: No.
7: I'm going to the Lynx game.
1: Woo!
7: You're a big dummy.
21: You should have gone to the World Cup.
7: Oh, I should have. Why didn't I?
21: You should have.
7: I didn't have my vuvuzela.
21: Oh, Lord. You
7: I'm going to order one right now. What is it called? A vuvuzela?
21: Vuvuzela?
1: Vuvuzela.
21: Vuvuzela. And what that was very popular at a World Cup maybe 14 years ago, 2012 or
1: 2010 14. In South Africa. Yep.
21: And then I've told this before, but Will Ferrell came out at the ESPYs as the vuvuzela.
7: He was
21: Hi. So nice to be here.
7: So good.
21: Oh,
7: so
21: man.
7: Good.
21: Hey, you can have good behavior on the cruise. Do I need to watch you?
7: I don't know.
21: Should we set up a code word where I'm like, Donna, go to bed? But it won't be that.
7: You know, it's weird. We don't get... So we're going on an Alaskan cruise, and we, on some instances, we don't get into port until like 6 o'clock p.m. And then there are excursions after that, like at 8.
21: I'm going ziplining.
7: In the evening? Because it's going to be really bright out.
21: Yes.
7: Oh, can I show you what I did? You're going to love this.
21: I don't know that we completed the thought, but yeah, let's move on.
7: Yeah. No, come here.
21: I don't want to go there.
7: Come here, wait. This is what I did. And don't ruin it. Okay. I made a card file of everything of the schedule. The schedule. Flip it. Bop it.
21: Okay.
7: Eat it. Read it. Flip it. Bop it.
21: Okay.
7: Kick it.
21: All right, Donna.
7: Isn't it cute? It's got everything you need to know.
21: This is...
7: incredible.
21: Okay, so let me explain.
7: All right.
21: So Donna has made for the Alaska cruise, she's made a thing of cards.
7: So there are index cards, one for each day. So, and then I have a punch hole in the upper left-hand corner and then a little twine holding it together. So they're flip cards. So every day I tell what time we're getting to port, what I have scheduled, where we will be, Juneau, Ketchikan, you know, Victoria, British Columbia, at sea. So then I know where I got to be when. I was getting overwhelmed and this was a way to kind of bring it in. And ease my anxiety.
21: I don't know how to feel about this.
7: Say nice things.
21: All right. I'll start with the nice things. And then I'll get truthful.
7: Okay.
21: The nice things are, this is nice. It's a little handheld thing. Easy to access. You can always keep it in your bag whenever you're on the go.
7: Right.
21: And it's a little handwritten itinerary of the day. I guess I'm married to a planner. Yeah. So whatever helps you freaks stay cool.
7: I don't think you could do this without your wife, like, easily. I feel like you'll be like, where am I supposed to be? What time was I supposed to be there? This tells you in one card for one day.
21: Okay. I hear what you're saying. I think that there's some validity to it. However, like on the back page, it says casual dining, Ocean View Cafe, always open, Spa Cafe, Eden Cafe, Mass Grill, Main Dining, no tanks, no teas, no flip-flops. These are probably, you could argue like, oh, that's helpful to have it. That's just kind of in my brain.
7: I don't really need that. But then I have our cruise director.
21: Yeah.
7: His room number, his phone number. It's all in one place. I don't have to go digging through our folder, you know, through pages of stuff. It's right there.
21: Yeah, I hear that. I think a lot of this stuff, like where we are and things like that, I'll be working off of my app, which sort of gives the itinerary that day and lets you know what's going on the ship and where it is. But I would say this. If this helps you, then I think that's great.
7: Thanks.
21: I think the code word for go to bed, Donna, is going to be the whale has breached. So if I say the whale has breached, it's time to head back to your stateroom. Okay.
7: Okay.
21: And if I just walk past you and I don't want to like stop and chat, I see that you're in a conversation at too late an hour you shouldn't be in or whatever, I'll just go.
7: Okay.
21: That's like a blowhole noise. Whale. Sure. Whale terms will be our code words.
7: Okay.
21: What?
7: I'll do the same for you.
21: Fine.
7: Good.
21: Okay, fine.
7: Give me that.
21: Now, don't just come across me, though, three sheets to the wind or whatever they call it, just going.
7: I'm not
21: going
7: to be three sheets to the wind. Wow, that was a close one. Remember, we had that waiter who was like, okay, special. Any questions? And I'm like, yeah, what the hell did you just say? And then you got mad at me.
21: No, I didn't get mad. I laughed very hard at that. He came through. I think he may have been speaking in a pretty thick accent. And then I think you said...
7: He was also low talking.
21: Yeah, yeah. It was a mixture. Yeah, and then he perked right up at, any questions? And then I was like, yeah, what the hell did you just say? This is night one. We've just gotten on the cruise and I thought, oh boy.
7: Here we go.
21: Let's take a break.
7: All right.
21: When we come back, more great stuff. Stay there, Donna and Steve.
3: Brittany and Kendall.
4: Go, go, because now she's at an age where she just wants to be with her cousins or wants to be with her aunts. Nobody wants to be with me, and I love that for
5: me. It's the headphones, but anyway.
4: They're subscribing to Hot to Go.
5: They said, what if she brings her headphones
4: to a second location?
5: I can't be seen with that. They're so embarrassing, Richard.
4: Brady, I know we got a giant pontoon. We're actually out of life jackets.
5: Can
4: by
5: you
4: law,
5: bring your headphones?
4: We can't.
5: They're a flotation device.
4: You're starting to hurt my feelings. 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You're usually the victim, and I feel uncomfortable.
3: 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My Talk 107.1. 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
3: Donna, you're the best.
4: Thanks.
3: No, you're supposed to say, oh, Steve, you're the best.
4: No, probably won't do that.
3: Okay, how about a compromise? Say, these are the best. These replayable segments that we liked from today's show.
4: But you just said that.
3: I know, I'm the best.
4: Okay. Hi.
3: Hi, you guys.
4: It's the final stretch of the Donna and Steve show.
5: Donna just said to me, quote, I don't even want to see you on this cruise. That was a quote she said to me. And that's kind of my goal.
4: That's great.
5: You got people. I got people. Yes. Stay the hell away from mine. I'll stay away from yours.
4: Yes.
5: Please.
4: Yes.
5: Just give us space now.
4: Please. Please.
5: Please, Donna.
4: Yeah. Just you go be one with your family.
5: Be what?
4: And I will be one with my people. Although I would like to see your dad because he's cool.
5: You know, my dad and I might have matching flannels on this trip. He saw my flannel and was like, oh, I should probably get a flannel like that. But I was like, well, this flannel's too big for me. And then he tried it on. It was just a smidge too small for him. And I was like, well, I'm going to need to get one a little smaller. He said, I'd need one a little bit bigger. And now we might be in matching flannels with orange. You'll be able to spot us.
4: I tried on a flannel last night and I said, you know what? I don't think I'm going to be flannel Donna on this trip. It looked weird.
5: Mm.
4: I have a lot of brown coming with me. A lot of like families of brown, tan, nude, dark brown, polka dot brown.
5: Mm.
4: I'm in my brown era.
5: I thought we were trying to move away from that and toward color.
4: I do like brown.
5: Anything that is similar to my flesh tone, I really reach for it.
4: Yeah,
5: and
4: yeah,
5: then
4: yeah.
5: I have to put it on. And
4: then
5: like,
4: you're
5: oh,
4: like,
5: this is
4: oh,
5: not good for
4: it's
5: me.
4: Washing me out.
5: Yeah. Yeah. What am I, floating head, man?
4: I know,
5: I don't
4: want
5: to scare the children.
4: What are you doing, man?
5: Just a frozen caveman lawyer. I have a hiccup.
4: What?
5: I have a tip.
4: Oh, I thought you said I have a hiccup.
5: Do a fake hiccup. Can you do one?
4: Yeah.
5: All right, you're acting in 3, 2, and action. That's pretty good.
4: Was that good?
5: Yeah, I've never tried a fake one. I'm going to try it, though. Can you cue me?
4: You got to do it while you're talking. Like that. Okay.
5: Okay.
4: 3, 2, 1.
5: Here, I'll do it in this story.
4: Okay.
5: When the power goes out, excuse me, people repeatedly open the refrigerator and they're trying to figure out, is our food still cold? That's what makes your refrigerator warm faster. So here's a little life hack in case your power goes out and you want the food to stay good. Write these numbers down on a card, tape it inside of a nearby cupboard. This has you written all over.
4: Yeah, I'm listening.
5: Write
4: love,
5: it down
4: I
5: and
4: love
5: tape it somewhere.
4: You're saying.
5: Refrigerator, approximately 4 hours. This is according to the internet. You'll have to fact check me, but they say about 4 hours.
4: You have 4 hours before the food goes bad.
5: Until the refrigerator is no longer appropriately refrigerating something.
4: Okay.
5: Full freezer, approximately 48 hours. Half full freezer, approximately 24 hours. Those windows of time apply when the door remains closed. Foodsafety.gov, which is a poppin' website, says an unopened refrigerator generally can keep food cold for around 4 hours. That full freezer, 48. The half full is interesting because I guess there's more air circulating. I'm not a scientist.
4: Also, don't you look at the temperature? Temperature. Don't you look at the temperature and go, oh, if that falls under 40 degrees, that ain't right.
5: Under or over?
4: Under.
5: Over. Over?
4: Over or under.
5: No, don't just keep saying
4: I stuff. Think if it's 40 degrees or, wait a second, I'm sorry, 20 degrees
5: no,
4: or lower?
5: No, don't quit saying lower. Lower is good. Lower protects your food.
4: Or higher.
5: That's it.
4: That's it. If it's 40 degrees or higher, you got to start chucking stuff. I could be wrong.
5: Hang on.
4: But I, you know, the refrigerator has been left open at my house before.

0: And Rumi's like, I got to throw all my stuff out. I'm like, really? I'd still eat that.
1: Let's see. The base temperature for a fridge is about 37 degrees Fahrenheit. Safe really anywhere between 35 and 40. Or if you follow Celsius, between 1.7 and 4.4. Why don't you Celsius people take a hike?
0: Yeah, I think they're in the majority.
1: I know. You're right. Meters.
0: Sorry. Right.
1: What are we doing?
0: I don't know.
1: I'm running out of steam. You hear it.
0: I know. I hear it. But you know why? Because you're sugar crashing is what's happening. You've been eating Swedish fish since we got here.
1: Well, that was mean to share publicly.
0: Sorry.
1: I didn't have any breakfast.
0: Okay.
1: I also wanted to get an energy drink when I got in here.
0: It's Baby Talk Tuesday.
1: This happens when I get sleepy.
0: Great. Hey, can I talk about protein maxing? That's a trend right now.
2: Yeah.
0: Yeah, people try to eat as much protein as possible. You know, you could go overboard. I don't think that's good for you. Just stay within the proper range.
1: Who, me? I would never go overboard
0: on anything.
1: Any kind of trend.
0: Anyway, it's gotten so bad that it might be causing the price of baby formula to go up. Baby formula, which is already so expensive.
1: Mm.
0: That's because whey protein is a key ingredient in most infant formulas. And now that gym bros are going crazy over it, the price has been skyrocketing. There's one other thing that could be causing the increase in price as well, and that could be weight loss meds like GLP-1s. They have also boosted demand for protein drinks because sometimes it's easier to drink your dinner, I guess.
1: Remember Slim Fast?
0: I loved it. I loved it. It was so good.
1: What was it? A sensible...
0: meal replacement.
1: Yeah, but they had a slogan. Golly.
0: Ouch.
1: I got it. Slim
0: I got
1: Fast
0: it.
1: Commercial.
0: No, I'm going to do it before you.
1: Slogan. You can type faster than I can.
0: Okay, here we go.
1: It's your life. Feed it right. Give us a week. We'll take off the weight. A shake for breakfast, a shake for lunch, and then a sensible dinner.
0: Right.
1: Yeah, I remember that. My mom used to get it. Strawberry.
0: Oh, never had that one.
1: What did you have? Chocolate?
0: And vanilla.
1: Nice, man.
0: Strawberry just tastes a little fake to me. Pardon.
1: I get that. You know my favorite milkshake is strawberry?
0: I did know that.
1: I love that.
0: I love that for you.
1: What's your favorite? Do you guys chocolate or vanilla?
0: I like vanilla. Yeah.
1: I like what the hell?
0: Because then you could zhuzh. You could zhuzh up the vanilla.
1: You're not going to zhuzh it. You're getting it because it's plain and you think it's doing the least damage to your body.
0: I just think...
1: Are you going to eat yum-yums?
0: I'm going to eat yum-yums and I'm going to have ice cream. You don't know me.
1: Again, I know you pretty well.
0: Speaking of yum-yums...
3: Calm down!

0: Wake up, Stephen.
1: Cafeteria's Brian.
2: Hi, Brian.
0: Hey, Brian. How are you?
3: Good. How are you doing?
0: You know, pretty good.
2: Yeah, no, real good.
0: Steve is on a sugar crash right now.
2: Yeah, I'm sugar crashing.
3: What do you need?
2: Just a pick-me-up.
3: Let's have a Gatorade.
2: No, I'm probably going to do an energy drink.
3: Oh, that sounds terrible. What? I got a tomato basil soup.
2: I love it,
0: love
2: Brett.
0: I love tomato
2: basil.
3: And then I got a chicken tender basket.
0: Nice.
2: Oh, I thought you might have gone grilled cheese with the pesto situation.
3: Yeah.
2: Yeah,
3: tomato basil was kind of on the fly.
2: Yeah.
0: Yeah, that's a good one.
3: I already had an entree, you know.
2: What department do you see the most of? Like, who's
0: downstairs.
2: Most well represented in the cafeteria? TV?
3: TV, maybe.
2: Yeah.
3: Maybe TV or radio.
0: Not TV. Sales.
3: It's a really close mix there.
0: Talent?
3: Okay. Talent-wise, about the same, yeah.
0: Okay. Okay.
3: Pretty close.
0: Hey, Steve, you want to split a basket?
2: No.
0: Fine.
2: But I'll get soup.
0: I'll get soup.
2: We love you.
0: Too.
2: Here we go.
0: All right, bye. We're drunk. Okay. Wow. That was aggressive. All right. Let's go get some soup.
2: Thank you, everybody,
0: for listening.
2: We love you guys. Thanks for listening. We'll be back tomorrow. Brad and Don next. See ya.
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14: Hey, late night slash early morning people. You were probably doing something really awesome between noon and 3.
19: We know we were.
14: So here's a sampling of the really awesome things we were doing then, replayed for you now.
19: It's the best adventures of Bradley and Dawn on My Talk 107.1. Blake Lively and her attorneys are demanding upwards of $8 million from Justin Baldoni and Wayfarer Studios. This is for the case, the defamation case that was dropped by the judge that he had against the New York Times piece that they wrote that left out a lot of details and made him look really bad, and Blake Lively herself. And the defamation, you know, against his character. So since the judge dropped that case, she wants to be paid in attorney's fees. Now, this isn't something like, okay, unusual, because really there are laws in California that say if you have some type of situation like this, it protects you from retaliatory defamation. So she wants this money, and just to break it down, like what she's asking for, they say that it is 7,000 hours worth of work. Okay. That's where this money comes from. 82 legal staff members.
20: This one small part of the last 2 years.
19: It was a separate case completely, because he's like, whoa, you're suing me, but you're also these, you know, New York Times is irresponsible for, you know, he overshot it because he was asking for $400 million, I think. And it's like, you should have gone lower, because I think maybe the judge would have taken it more seriously. Who knows? But it was really outlandish, the amount. I thought that was kind of dumb on his part. But lawyers, you know. So so she says it's because of 7,000 hours of work by 82 legal staff members needed to fight aggressive litigation tactics and defeat a $400 million suit. And it totals, with attorney fees and time and litigation costs, $8,035,000. Well, there's some people out there who, mainly attorneys that know Rob Shooter, the blogger, that they're mocking her. Now, this is an article. It's from a Substack from a guy who does a lot of blind items. So no names are in this.
20: Yeah. I mean, it's all very Page Six.
19: It's all very Page Six. Yes. But it kind of delighted me that Rob Shooter is saying that every attorney I've spoken to has laughed at that number. It's wildly aggressive. Just because you ask for $8 million doesn't mean you're going to get anywhere close to it.
20: Yeah. And I guess I'm not surprised, because this is just like a move to sort of save any remnant of legitimacy that Blake Lively has after her case was largely dismissed by the judge, her separate case. So this is not connected, but like, this is a way for her to sort of save face after the judge dismissed the majority of her case. And then she came to a settlement with Wayfarer and Justin on the remainder of the issues. So this is like, you know, we're still going to be aggressive and we're going to fight for what's right. So it's literally the exact, not exact, it is a similar behavior to what they accuse Justin Baldoni of doing, like overinflating the actual issue. What Justin was trying to do at the time by launching that large lawsuit was prevent his career from imploding any further by going on the offensive. So I feel like they're kind of doing a little bit of that with this attempt to claw back some money and say, see, we made him pay for his frivolous lawsuit.
19: It's like, I would argue that, you know, part of her case had to do with the only thing that remained really wasn't against Justin Baldoni when things were dismissed. It was really because of the quote unquote smear campaign that Justin had, which really involved Wayfarer. But any of the sexual misconduct accusations, they did not even stay. So I think what she did with the New York Times piece and her PR people, I think, was equally bad. You know, I think they both had bad behavior.
20: Yeah.
19: So, you know, I just think that probably the Baldonis want to just be done with it. And they're like, you know, but I think that if she does get anything from what this article is saying, it's not going to be anywhere near that.
20: No. Again, I think they just overshot and they're hoping to get something. I mean, he was held accountable through Wayfair for about It wasn't even 600,000, was it?
19: Mm.
20: It was, no, it was like 100,000+, wasn't it?
19: Yeah. I don't remember.
20: He was held accountable through Wayfair for the New York Times for his failed lawsuit.
19: Mm-hmm.
20: He has to pay, 171,000 in legal fees and damages to the New York Times. So
19: Okay. If
20: the New York Times gets 171,000, I feel like Blake Lively's not getting 8 million.
19: Heck no.
20: No. Do you know Scott Eastwood?
19: Yeah. Clint Eastwood's son. Also
20: Nepo baby.
19: An actor. Yes.
20: He talked about last month a psychopath. Or excuse me, not a psychopath. I'll get to the psychopath. He talked about an A-lister that he got. Well, no, I think he did actually call this person a psychopath. But there's another person we need to talk about. Anyway, a month ago, he talked about a person he worked with in Hollywood on a project, and that person essentially just quit the project midstream after people had invested money. He'd been paid money, and the guy was like, yeah, I don't want to do this anymore, so I'm out. Bye. And Scott was like, hmm. And at the time, I remember thinking, we need to get to the bottom of this. Well, there's really no easy way to do that because he wasn't very specific about who this was that he was talking about. And this was on the Joe Rogan podcast where he was spilling the, you know, tea. However, now he's talking about Shia LaBeouf. So he goes on Dax Shepard's podcast. I don't think it's Shia LaBeouf he was talking about, but he did have a bunch of to say on the record about Shia LaBeouf, which is so, I mean, none of this is going to surprise you.
19: Right.
20: Frankly. And in fact, some of the things that he said about Shia LaBeouf track with everything we've heard about Shia LaBeouf was that he was difficult to work with. They were on a film together, and this goes all the way back to, I think, 2014.
19: Mm.
20: What was that movie called? It was a
19: Peanut Butter Falcon? Oh, no.
20: Fury.
19: Oh.
20: It was a war film.
19: Okay.
20: And apparently, like, Shia was just behaving. You know, we talked a little bit about method acting. I don't think it was method acting, but he was just acting. And he called him a psychopath on this particular film, Tormented. And he goes, I'm going to let you read the article. But basically, he had a lot going on at the time. And he ended up getting in a fight with Shia LaBeouf on the set.
19: Like physically?
20: Yeah.
19: Oh, my gosh. Okay, well, that is on our show links page. Thank you for that.
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29: I'm Bradley Trainer,
28: and I'm Dawn McClain, and this is Blinded by the Item.
29: Blind items are celebrity gossip with the names left out.
28: Together, we'll play detective to figure out what the item is telling us about our favorite celebrity. Welcome to Blinded by the Item, juicy bits of gossip with the names left out. That's the game we're playing right here on this podcast or show, however you're listening, or maybe live on the radio on My Talk. That's Bradley Trainer over there.
30: Hello.
28: He's been extra naughty today already.
30: I didn't say anything inappropriate today.
28: Okay. And there's Mike Ganger over there, who's always sweet as pie.
31: Aw.
28: And I'm Dawn McClain,
30: who's always not.
28: Somewhere in the middle. Okay.
31: Somewhere in the middle.
28: Right.
31: You guys want to, I don't know, maybe play some Blinded by the Item?
28: Let's do it.
30: Obviously.
31: All right, let's get it started with this first one right here. Things have gotten so bad for this former A-plus list musician that they have been forced to start grifting off their fans on social media. Don't be surprised if an OnlyFans account is next.
28: Ooh!
31: Things have gotten so bad for this former A-plus list musician that they have been forced to start grifting off their fans on social media. Don't be surprised if OnlyFans is the next step.
28: Is this a man?
31: This is not a man.
28: This is a lady.
31: In addition to being not a man and being a lady, this should also say foreign-born, although it does not.
28: Oh.
20: I just want to give you a heads up to technical difficulties.
31: I'm texting right now.
20: Yep, okay. So if there's anything you need me to do, let me know, dear listeners. Hopefully you won't notice any issues.
28: Yeah.
20: What were you saying, Dawn?
28: I wasn't.
20: Oh.
28: I was just looking at my computer because it said couldn't connect to the studio. Troubleshoot.
20: There's been some internet issues.
28: Yeah, the last couple of days. Yeah, we'll be back on. But you can listen to this in podcast form or live right now on the radio. Okay,
20: yeah.
28: We're trying to find a musician who is an A-list woman, a former A-list.
31: According to the Blind Item tier, let's do this again. It's gotten so bad for this foreign-born former A-plus list musician that they have been forced to start grifting off their fans on social media. Don't be surprised if OnlyFans is next.
20: Like, things have gotten so bad, meaning they are having some controversy, or ticket sales are bad, I would imagine.
31: Not ticket sales, actually, no.
20: Album sales?
31: Person hasn't, well, I mean, arguably, but this person hasn't been touring or doing much in the way of new music in a while.
20: Okay.
28: Okay.
20: Foreign-born musician who hasn't toured in a while and is grifting and might be showing some hoodly-doos on OnlyFans.
28: Hoodly-doos. Gosh.
20: Or hoodly-don'ts.
31: This person's last tour wrapped up exactly just about 2 years ago.
28: Okay.
20: Oh, I kind of, now I'm smelling something.
28: Okay.
20: Is it smelling kind of witchy?
19: Witchy.
30: Okay, so it's not Shawn Mendes.
31: So this is a gal we
20: woman.
31: Determined.
20: Oh, a woman. This is a woman. Okay, sorry. Brain's not completely on planet Earth.
31: It's all good.
19: Former.
31: Foreign-born, former A-plus list musician. Thoughts are things have gotten so bad that they are starting to grift off their fans on social media. Don't be surprised if OnlyFans is the next step.
19: Kelly Pickler.
31: Former A-plus list musician.
19: Let's see. Is
31: foreign-born.
19: Are they like pop?
31: No.
20: Rapper?
31: Yep.
19: Foreign-born,
31: former A-plus list rapper.
20: Okay. Nicki Minaj.
31: There you go.
20: Okay.
19: Oh.
31: According to the Blind Items, things have gotten so bad for Nicki that she is starting to grift off her fans on social media. Don't be surprised if OnlyFans is the next step.
19: All right.
31: You haven't seen, she has officially activated her X account.
19: Oh, activated her X account.
31: So, like, so you have to subscribe to it and things like that.
19: Sure, sure.
31: Speaking of activating things, you guys go ahead and reopen where you guys are located.
20: I did refresh.
31: Thank
20: it's
31: you.
20: Just waiting to, okay. I'm waiting to be let in.
31: You do okay. the same thing, Dawn.
19: I
31: that
19: will.
31: Would be wonderful.
19: I might have to get completely out.
31: So, again, we're seeing some stories here and just the idea that, and we've talked about the money issues and things with Nicki Minaj in the past. There's been some rumors of, some struggles with, I think there was a home that's had multiple, she's taken money against a home multiple times, maybe owed some money on one of her many homes. So it's, this is a conversation that's certainly been in the blinds before.
19: Yeah.
20: I mean, whether she ultimately does it, who knows? But the fact that she's struggling and having issues financially, that does not surprise me in the least.
31: Mm-hmm.
20: Right. Mm.
19: Right.
31: That's not even to touch on the legal issues. Mm.
19: That's what
31: that
19: I was
31: her
19: thinking.
31: Husband's going through.
19: Yeah. Okay,
20: well,
19: so
20: and she's been trying to make those not happen.
31: Yeah.
19: Well, you can't go back in time.
20: No, but you sure can
31: make some friends.
20: Make
31: in high
20: some
31: places.
20: Friends. Yes.
19: Oh yeah, that's
31: I
19: true.
31: I got friends.
19: Yeah, I know that she's been doing speaking engagements and things like that. Mm-hmm. You'd think that she was making some money off of that. I don't know.
31: Either do we, but we'll keep an eye on it again. Nicki Minaj, answer to that first one. Nicely done. Let's remind everyone to like and subscribe. If you're watching on YouTube, hit the notification bell. And if you're listening to us in podcast form, because you maybe can't watch us on YouTube right now, awesome. This is a great reminder for you to check us out on YouTube. And again, you can watch all of our videos back from the past. And go ahead, like, subscribe, hype us up, jump in the comments. It's all fun.
20: All fun and games.
31: All right, let's go ahead and get another one started here. This foreign-born A-list actor wants more than just a salary. He wants a piece of the action as it pertains to this sequel that is a guaranteed box office hit. He knows that he can drag this out a few more months and they'll either give in to his demands or they'll have to go with a different studio where he's got much better friends who won't hesitate to cut him in.
20: Oh, so he might actually want a new deal.
31: This foreign-born A-list actor wants more than just a salary. He wants a piece of the action for this sequel that is a guaranteed box office hit. And he knows he can drag this out a few more months and they'll have to either give in or the movie will just find a different studio where he's got some much better friends who won't hesitate to cut him in.
20: I think I know who this is.
31: Ooh,
19: okay,
31: exciting.
19: Good, because I don't.
20: Okay.
19: We'll get you there. A little distracted.
20: Are we doing everything we need to technically?
31: Don't worry about that right
20: okay.
31: now. We'll let you know.
20: All right, okay. Fabulous.
31: Just leave it alone. It's
20: I,
31: not on our end.
20: I think this has to do with a story that we talked about yesterday about a studio potentially missing out on securing a deal for a sequel.
19: Oh, yes. This is a David Zaslav thing.
20: Warner Brothers, Barbie. And yes. I think the actor is, of course, Mr. Gosling.
31: You got it. There
20: Not
31: you go.
20: Not Gosling. Don't want to confuse those two.
19: Oh, yeah.
31: According to the blind items, Ryan Gosling wants more than just a salary. He wants a piece of the action as it pertains to the sequel to the Barbie movie, you know, like his foreign-born A-list co-star has, Margot Robbie. He knows that he can just drag this out a few more months. They'll either have to give in to his demands or they'll have to move it to a different studio where he has some much better friends who won't be so hesitant to cut him in.
19: Well, Mattel gets the rights back in December, so they need to make a decision soon.
30: Yeah, so then it stands to reason that based on the blind, they're saying, I don't know, are they specifically calling out like Disney or something? Like he thinks...
31: Well, Ryan, you know, has recently had huge successes with Project Hail Mary. That was at Amazon.
30: Oh, Amazon.
31: He's also lined up to do Starfighter, a Star Wars movie, and he's going to be Ghost Rider in the MCU. So clearly he has good friends at Disney as well. So if this was a situation where Mattel could go ahead and shop it to Disney, I'm sure they wouldn't hesitate.
30: And that's the kind of like chess that perhaps he's doing is like, let this fail. Like you could see where let this fail, then, you know, Disney's going to pounce and... Or Amazon, because Amazon's got super deep pockets, and then he thinks he can get a better deal. Yeah. And also, I mean, he did get an Academy Award nomination.
19: I know. Yeah.
30: So I kind of feel like you do get to sort of raise the stakes a little bit for the sequel.
19: Yeah, you should.
30: Even though, will the sequel be better than the first? That's what I would say from the studio standpoint. Like, oh, we can't pay you all this extra money because, well, it's probably not going to do as much as the first one did.
31: But according to Greta Gerwig and her partner slash writing partner and husband, Noah Baumbach, they're like, no, we've got a great idea. You guys don't get it. Like, our idea is so great. Yeah. We can't tell you about it because then we lose all of our leverage. So, but the idea is great.
30: Yeah.
31: Don't you guys worry.
30: Which means I hope so, but.
31: And you could also understand, too, from a Ryan Gosling standpoint, because it is produced by Lucky Chap and by Margot Robbie. She got a lot more from that movie than
19: for
31: he
19: sure.
31: did.
19: Yeah. She was an executive producer. Yeah.
31: So.
19: Yeah.
30: Yeah, I don't blame him.
31: And some would argue it wouldn't be the same without Ken.
30: No.
19: Yeah.
30: Although there was another gentleman, wasn't there?
31: Alan?
30: Well, yeah.
19: Yes.
30: Love interest.
31: There were a lot of Kens, yes. Yeah. There were a lot of different forms of Ken, right?
19: Yeah.
30: I'm just saying in the Barbie universe, is there not another guy named like Fred or something?
31: If we had internet, I'd look it up.
30: Yeah, that's fine.
19: Man.
31: I believe you, though.
19: Yeah.
1: Where talk is fun.
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1: My talk. Everything entertainment.
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14: Hey, Dawn, we sure had some fun adventures on the show earlier.
0: Did we? It was so long ago. What do we do again?
14: Here, I'll replay some of it for you. Right here during the Bradley and Dawn replay on My Talk 107.1.
0: Thanks for doing that.
31: You guys are off to a wonderful start. Let's keep it rolling on with some more Blinded by the Item here today. How about we go with this one? The organizers of this new festival learned the hard way of what happens when you build an event around two artists that can't sell out small arenas by themselves. As we've reminded you in the past, the record labels that buy radio play, TV appearances, and tabloid space don't buy tickets to shows and festivals. Both of these singers are American. One is a B-plus lister and goes by one name. The other is an A-minus lister who's constantly making out with females, at least when the camera's on.
0: Mm.
31: The organizers for this new festival learned the hard way of what happens when you build an event around two artists that can't sell out small arenas by themselves. As we've reminded you in the past, record labels that buy radio play, TV appearances, and tabloid space, they also don't buy tickets to shows and festivals. Both of these singers are American. One's B-plus list and goes by one name. The other is an A-minus lister who's constantly making out with females when the camera's on.
30: Oh.
31: Only I'm when the camera's on, according to the blind items.
0: Mm. Casey Musgraves?
31: Nope.
0: No.
30: This
0: that
30: isn't like a Lizzo thing, right?
31: No.
0: Okay. Is this a country situation?
31: Nope.
0: Pop?
31: Yeah.
0: Okay. All right. And they're not at the top of our mind because they're not.
31: Yeah, one's a B-plus lister who goes by one name. The other's an A-minus lister who's constantly making out with females when the cameras are on only.
30: That should be an easy one, right? Like, how many ladies are making out with other ladies in the pop space?
31: Bradley?
0: Madonna?
31: Bradley? You said it's a lady making out with a lady.
30: Whoa! It's a man who doesn't like ladies who's making out with ladies?
31: According to the blind items.
30: Oh.
0: What? It's a man who doesn't like two ladies kissing? I don't know that man.
30: No. Well, that would be me. Hi, nice to meet you. He's saying that it's a man who doesn't like the ladies unless he's trying to fool you by kissing them.
31: Camera's rolling, according to the blind items.
30: He's also
31: let me read it again.
0: Like me. Got it.
31: The organizers of the new festival learned the hard way of what happens when you build a show around two artists who can't even sell out small arenas by themselves. As we've reminded you in the past, record labels who buy radio play, TV appearances, tabloid space, don't buy tickets to shows and festivals. Both of these singers are American. One is B-plus list and goes by one name. The other is an A-minus list male artist who makes out with females, but only when the cameras are rolling.
0: Usher.
30: That's, it's not Benson Boone.
31: Yeah, it is.
30: Oh!
31: That's the second half.
30: Okay.
31: That's the A-minus lister that, according to the blind items, constantly is making out with females when the camera's running. Only.
30: Okay.
31: And then the other one is a B-plus list artist who...
30: With one name.
31: With one name and who we've seen a lot of and heard a lot of, even though the blinds are saying this person can't sell at small arenas by themselves.
30: Do you mean we've seen a lot of, like, physically? Or just she's been out
31: physically.
30: In the public. Okay.
31: Did you say she again?
30: Oh, it's another
31: Why
30: he?
31: Why do you keep going she is? Yeah.
30: I am so sexist.
31: Assumptions here.
0: It's another man?
31: Yeah.
30: It's another man, baby.
0: Okay. So and his name is?
31: It's a one name.
0: Sam.
31: B-plus list.
30: Sam.
31: His name is not Sam. Actually, his name is Shane.
0: Shane?
30: Shane.
0: His name is Shane?
30: But
31: that's
30: he goes by...
31: He goes by a different one name.
0: That's his real name.
30: Bloopy.
31: Don, can you hit refresh real quick one more time? I think we're back. I think the internet has returned to life.
0: All right.
30: Bloopy. His Bloopy. Name is Shane.
0: His name is...
31: A combination of Bluey and Blippy?
30: Yeah.
31: Okay, cool. Both wonderful cartoon characters. Or not cartoon characters.
30: And he is... A pop star as well.
31: He is a pop star. He is an alt-pop slash glam rocker. Goes by one name. We've seen him on television a lot. We've heard his songs a lot. And by the way, If you're just joining us now on YouTube, let me reset the stage because, again, I had some technical issues. It says start out today as a blinded by the item. Hopefully, we'll be good to go for the rest of the time. So we thank you so much for joining us. We are on a blind item right now. The organizers of this new festival learn the hard way of what happens when you build an event around two people who can't sell out small arenas by themselves. We've reminded you in the past that record labels that buy radio play and TV appearances, as well as tabloid space, don't buy tickets to shows and festivals. Both of these singers are American. One is B-plus list and goes by one name. The other's Benson Boone, we've established.
0: Okay.
31: Now we're looking for this B-plus lister.
30: Whose real name is Shane.
31: Whose real name is Shane.
30: Don, do you have a list of...
0: It's a very dumb short list that I hate.
31: Oh, okay. Well, let's see it.
0: Because it's really sucky and it's stupid.
31: Oh, my God. Would you describe this list as, I don't know, dark?
2: It's a very short list, and I hate it.
31: Would you describe this list as dark, maybe serious, or even sad?
0: Yeah.
31: And well, because this person is very much dark, serious, or sad. One
0: melancholy.
31: Might argue this person is in a...
2: melancholy. Welcome to the stage.
31: One person might say this person's in a gloomy mood.
0: Okay.
30: Dusky.
0: My favorite artist, Dusky.
30: Darkness.
31: This person could also be a little dull or drab or maybe
0: despondent.
31: Grave.
30: Or
0: grave?
30: What?
31: Grave.
30: Oh, he's called the Undertaker.
0: Oh.
30: Death Man.
0: This is pathetic.
30: Great morbid.
0: Morbius. No.
31: No, I dinged the part where you said this is pathetic.
30: Yeah.
31: All right. So we got organizers of a new festival. It said Benson Boone.
30: Do we know the festival? Sorry to interrupt, but just
31: it's
30: to clarify.
31: A new festival, and the organizers found out.
0: We don't know.
31: No.
30: I mean.
0: Do we play this artist? Okay.
30: Oh, Shaboozy.
31: Nope, but that's a good guess because it starts with an S and it's one word.
30: Oh.
0: Shano.
31: And it's sad and serious.
30: Shano.
31: Dark, dull, or dim.
0: Shadow.
31: I feel very
30: stark. Somber. I don't know that person.
31: Somber style.
0: I just spent the morning watching Tate McRae videos so I could get on board.
31: Thank you. We're talking about Somber.
0: Somber
31: and
0: no
31: Benson
0: ER.
31: Boone were supposed to be headlining a brand new festival in Utah called the Yours Always Festival. They lined up a whole bunch of acts that it felt very Utah vibe in Salt Lake City is how many people described it. Joshua Bassett was going to be there as well. Of course, Joshua Bassett is the former he's the former lover of both Olivia Rodrigo and Sabrina Carpenter.
0: Oh,
31: the inspiration behind Driver's License and also the one from. Taste. Yeah, I think. So there you go. But they were supposed to be headlining this festival. The organizers, though, of the Yours Forever or Yours Always Festival learned the hard way of what happens when you build it around two artists who can't sell at small arenas themselves. It's been canceled. Not only has it been canceled, people who bought tickets got a really weird email that just said, for unforeseen circumstances, it's been canceled. You'll receive a full refund from your point of purchase. We apologize. And then they deleted the website like it never happened.
0: Oh, my gosh.
31: Whoa. It was very bizarre.
0: All right.
30: Okay, so I have a follow-up question. And you may have been saying this while I was Googling.
31: You're fine.
30: Somber, we have talked about him in the blinds.
31: Yeah, Somber's been discussed.
30: Connected to whom? Because wasn't it in the context of a relationship?
31: I don't think so, no. It's been a connection to Blue Dot Fever.
30: Because it's the maybe that's what it was, but the Somber spelling just jiggled my gray bits.
0: It's just BR, right?
31: Yeah, it's just
30: BR. Yeah.
31: It might have, you know, also been in your mind, too, because, again, we play this individual rejoins and things, so you might probably saw them on the system. But I can just speak, again, when we talk about Blue Dot Fever, I like to go ahead and dig into it and see if there's any truth behind it. Somber... You Are the Reason tour is headed to one of our local arenas.
0: I see that.
31: Very soon. And there are plenty of good seats available, as I like to say.
0: Yes.
30: Well, I'm looking, I kind of feel bad in terms of that festival, the Yours Always Festival, because they were the headliners, but they're a bunch of small acts, and I bet they're bummed.
31: Oh, for sure.
30: Because.
0: Oh, for sure.
30: But I guess if you're not selling enough tickets.
0: Hmm. Yeah, there
30: Who
0: are.
30: Is the audience for Benson Boone? I mean, I just know him from the pop culture and, you know, the few songs. But, like, I wonder what an average Benson Boone concert goer looks like.
0: Probably.
30: Like a 20-something woman?
0: Yeah.
31: Yeah.
0: I would say. Definitely. People who used to go see Shawn Mendes.
30: Oh, yeah, sure.
31: Even, I mean, it's younger. I'm just kind of looking up. We're talking like preteen. Teenage girls,
30: okay.
31: Like, that's kind of what he's geared toward. Very Gen Z heavy, slight millennial pop audience. You know, the mystical, magical world that is Benson Boone.
30: Well.
0: Very talented guy.
31: I mean, he can backflip.
30: Yeah.
0: He can backflip. I think his voice is amazing.
30: Quite
0: he's got a Steven Tyler sound.
30: Eyes.
31: Just imagine if he ever sang a song that he was, you know, was in the right range for him to sing. It'd be pretty impressive.
0: Oh, you don't think
30: you don't like
0: he can hit that
30: singing?
0: Note?
31: He can hit it, but should he? Just because we can.
0: Whoa.
31: Dr. Malcolm doesn't mean we should.
0: I thought he was, yeah, I was like, who is this that can sing like Steven Tyler up in that high? It just reminds me of that.
31: Maybe it reminds me of that too, which is why
30: which
31: I don't care
30: don't
31: for
30: like it.
31: It.
30: Yeah. You know, look, tomato, potato.
3: Brittany and Kendall.
6: I was at the time sleeping naked and my legs were shot from whatever workout I did.
13: What weird thing you decided that you decided to do?
6: I was crying downstairs and I'm like sleep drunk, you know?
13: Mm-hmm.
6: And so I'm walking down the stairs. I completely missed the last two steps and landed on all fours. Loud girl.
13: Yeah.
6: And I sat there for long enough to just go, oh, Kai. My mom was over because it was like a Thursday night, and Jordan all emerged at the same time of me butt naked on all fours in the living room going, ow, ow. I was like, mommy, okay? Ow. My mom was like, honey.
3: Brittany and Kendall with producer Mike, the next generation of talk radio, where talk is fun. My Talk 107.1. 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
0: We know we were.
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31: Let's remind everybody, because we're back now, I think, on YouTube. Go ahead and like and subscribe, hit the notification bell, and hype us up. Jump into the comments. I'm very excited to hear you jump in the comments on this next one.
0: Okay.
31: Because I've got a fun question to follow it. Let's begin with the actual blind item, though. This A-list reality star, .. actress, is finally getting some help from a C-list family member, at least from a PR standpoint, with none other than one of the faces on the Mount Rushmore of publicationships. This A-list reality star, .. actress, is finally getting some help from her C-list family member from a PR standpoint, with none other than one of the faces on the Mount Rushmore of publicationships.
30: Well, who's on the Mount Rushmore of publicationships?
31: That's the second question that I'm excited to dive into after this blind.
0: Okay.
31: Or you can do it right now.
30: My Mount Rushmore would have Shamila for sure. That's Shawn Mendes and Camila Cabello.
31: Interesting.
0: Annabelle Wallace. She's just had a baby yesterday.
31: She did. We'll get to that as well. Yeah, that's no.
0: But she's not. Okay.
30: I mean, I guess that now that I think about it, the Mount Rushmore, do we have to like go all the way back?
31: I think this
0: Elizabeth Taylor.
5: This is referring to, yeah, I don't think this is going all the way back, but this person would be in the conversation.
0: Okay. And they're an actress?
5: No. So we have an A-minus list reality star slash actress who's getting some help from a C-list family member from the PR, from a PR standpoint. That family member is now reportedly dating one of the faces on the Mount Rushmore of publicationship. So one of the people, again, this is a man dating the C-list family member who's one of the PR Mount or one of the publicationship Mount Rushmore faces.
0: This is complicated.
30: It's not a Ben Affleck and...
5: Just think of individual people who would be on the Mount Rushmore
30: of publicationships.
0: Ooh, Kristen Cavallari.
30: Is it a...
0: Olivia Jade?
5: Yeah, we're looking for a male here.
30: Yeah, a closet gay.
5: No.
0: No. Austin Butler?
5: Not a closet... What?
30: I'm just saying, like, bearding, publicationships.
5: Oh, yeah. There you go. But no, this is a man who has been in a lot of PR relationships.
0: Channing Tatum?
30: Oh, Bradley Cooper?
5: Nope. All great guesses. These are all people that would be eligible for it.
0: Mm-hmm.
5: There's one in particular that rises...
30: Above Bradley Cooper?
5: Well, if you look at who he's been with, yeah.
30: Yeah.
0: Jacob Elordi?
30: It's one of those people were like, whoa, if you start counting... All the Harry Styles.
5: Oh. So again, let's go back to the blind item. We've got an A-minus list reality star slash actress.
0: Okay.
5: So an A-minus list reality star slash actress who's finally getting some help from a C-list family member from a PR standpoint. That family member is dating one of the faces on the Mount Rushmore of publicationships.
30: Oh, is this a Hadid?
5: Nope.
30: Oh.
0: Is it a Kardashian?
5: Nope.
30: Is it
5: A-minus list reality star ... slash actress who's been carrying things for her family from a PR standpoint, who's finally getting a little help.
0: Okay.
30: Carrying things. Why is she carrying things?
5: She's the only one we seem to ever talk about from this family.
30: Okay.
0: But we know the family, not just because of her?
5: Sadly, no. We only know the family because of her.
0: Oh, okay.
30: Charlie D'Amelio?
0: Is this a Kim Zolciak? Okay.
30: Not a Housewives? And not a Kardashian, an Osborne? What are we missing? Think about reality families.
5: Think of the A-minus list reality star.
30: Actress. And when you say dot, dot, dot, actress.
5: Like way down, like she's a D-list actress.
0: Uh-oh.
5: We've talked about this, and I think she's been described exactly like this in the past.
30: Okay.
5: A-minus list reality star, D-list actress, who's getting some help from a sister... who is now dating one of the faces on the Mount Rushmore of PR relationships. A guy who's maybe has the most impressive...
30: Did he date Taylor Swift?
5: No.
30: He has dated famous women.
5: He is maybe has the most impressive dating roster.
30: He did not date a Kardashian.
5: He did not date a Kardashian. Oh, yes, he did date a Kardashian. Yes, he did.
0: Oh.
30: Is he an athlete?
5: No.
30: He's an actor.
5: Yep.
30: Tom Cruise?
5: Nope.
30: Did he didn't date a Kardashian?
0: He dated Kris Jenner.
30: He would have. Okay. He
0: Black
30: dated a
0: China.
30: Kardashian.
0: No, Rob Kardashian. No. not a Kardashian, but he dated a
30: Kardashian. He's on the Mount Rushmore of publationships.
0: He dated Kylie?
5: Nope.
0: He dated Kendall?
5: Nope.
0: Khloe?
5: Nope.
0: Kim?
30: Okay.
0: Oh, okay.
30: Oh. Okay, so here we have...
0: our very good friend.
30: Chris Humphries. We have Ray J. We have Lewis Hamilton.
5: He would be joining this guy on the Mount Rush for PR relationships if it was my Mount Rushmore. It'd be Lewis sitting right next to this guy. Who also... has had experiences with Kim Kardashian.
0: Experiences. Pete Davidson.
30: Oh, yes. Yes. Yes.
0: Okay.
30: Yes. Yes.
0: Pete Davidson.
30: Okay.
5: So this A-minus list reality star slash D-list actress is finally getting some help from her C-list family member, at least from a PR standpoint. That
31: Family member is now reportedly dating Pete Davidson.
30: That C-lister is dating Pete.
31: Yes.
30: God, he gets around.
31: But.
0: Is it a Mormon wives person?
31: No.
0: Okay.
30: But.
31: Same vein, though. Popularity started around the same time. And again, this is a.
30: Oh, Alex?
31: No. But it's in that same spot in your brain.
30: Yep. Okay. It's.
0: Gosh. Oh, man.
30: It's.
31: Who's the A-minus list reality star, D-list actress that we just seem to always talk about?
30: What's that one girl's name that's. She went viral.
0: What? Oh, no.
31: She went viral for what?
30: For saying spit.
0: Oh,
31: you're talking about Hawktua girl?
0: Yeah.
31: No.
0: That's right.
31: Not Hawktua.
0: Is this a Brittany Cartwright?
31: Nope.
0: Or is it Love Island person?
31: Okay. Got her own reality show with the C-list family member.
0: Brooks Nader?
31: Yep.
30: Oh, God.
0: Oh, my gosh. So Brooks Nader's sister is dating Pete Davidson. Yep.
31: Brooks Nader is finally getting a little help from her C-minus list or C-list family member, Sarah Jane Nader, at least from a PR standpoint.
30: Sarah Jane Nader.
31: As Sarah Jane has been seen out and about with none other than Pete Davidson.
30: Davidson really does belong on the Mount Rushmore.
0: He needs to, like, you have a baby. Stop dating people. Just focus on the baby. You're not with the mom anymore. Mm-hmm. So I don't know. Just, dude.
31: So now here brings up the big question.
0: Why am I so mad about that?
31: Well, yeah.
30: Because it took us forever to get that.
31: I want you to give me your PR, your Mount Rushmore of publicationship.
30: Don, give us one
31: who would be on it
30: first, because we both have shared some of ours already.
0: Well, I've said a bunch of them. Mm-hmm. I have to go first. You go first.
30: Okay, Taylor Swift. I kind of feel like has to be on there.
31: Pretty
30: right?
31: Iconic, yeah. Just from a
30: Pete Davidson also has to be on there.
0: J-Lo.
30: Well, I don't know. I mean, she's had a lot of high profile, but how many?
31: And I think she honestly was in love with all those people. She just loves love.
30: Like, Bradley, do you

0: though.
1: No.
0: I put Shamila on there because they were so. Oh, you know who? Oh, okay. So here's the other trailblazers, though. You have Nick and Priyanka.
2: There you go.
0: What did we call them? Chopra. Yeah. No, Chonas.
2: Chonas.
0: But that was just because they sort of paved a very, like, dramatic journey of
1: publicationship. If you were in the gift shop of the Mount Rushmore monument, you would have Austin Butler on a little, you could get a little mini one.
2: Sure.
0: Well, like, you know, for example, with Lewis Hamilton, you could just have like a Lewis Hamilton, and then you could snap like all these other famous women next to him. So like you could
1: magnets
0: connect them.
1: Mm-hmm.
0: And then you can collect all of the Lewis Hamilton dates.
2: Catch them all.
0: And then you can like combine them. So like if there's crossover, because there's been a lot of shared publication shipping.
2: Definitely.
1: Wow.
2: Well, that's why I want you to, I'm so glad we've got everything working again, because I want you to jump in the comments. Let us know who would be on your Mount Rushmore of PR relationships. So you can put the whole relationship in if you want to do that. You can put just the individuals in there. You think it's a Lewis Hamilton, a Pete Davidson, a Taylor Swift, Harry, whoever you think it is, the Mount Rushmore, the who's who of dating publicationships. You guys ready to do another blind item?
1: Yeah.
0: Obviously.
2: Let's not, though, actually. Let's continue this conversation, because I forgot. You brought up somebody, Dawn, that I wanted to talk about. We said last week to be on the lookout for a lot of Annabelle Wallace news because of her connection with Jared Leto, and obviously what was happening with Jared Leto. Well, we've got the news I think a lot of people were maybe waiting for, but she and Sebastian Stan have officially welcomed a little healthy baby girl.
1: Yeah. Mm-hmm. You know, I was surprised to see that they've been together since 2022. I thought that she had been catting around earlier than that or later than that. But she has dated a lot of people. And I was surprised to see all of the projects she was in also. Mm-hmm. I just didn't know her other than publicationships. But then when you start to look, you're like, oh, okay, that person was in X-Men and Peaky Blinders, and she's recognizable for, she was in Annabelle the Doll. She's like the main human in that, which is weird because her name is Annabelle.
2: Yeah, exactly.
1: Yeah. Long list of credits. Well, thank you, Mike, for bringing that to our attention. A little baby to celebrate.
2: Yeah, we actually, I believe, had the blind item around a year ago where we told you, well, the standard 3 years are up for Sebastian Stan and Annabelle Wallace. But we did tell you at that time they are expected to renew, and this time, welcome a child.
1: Renew.
2: No, seriously.
1: Yeah. Yes.
2: We brought you that as a blind item.
1: It's like you're
2: going to
1: settle on this one.
2: They extended their contract and even added a little baby.
0: And well,
2: if you want to believe that.
0: Again, I just don't think it's that beyond the realm. Like, call me cynical or whatever. People who aren't celebrities have children all the time for a variety of reasons.
1: True.
0: It's not always true love, and we're going to be together forever.
1: True.
2: Yep.
0: So I'm not surprised if people go, you know, I want to have a kid, and I want a stable relationship, one that helps the publicity of my career.
1: Exactly.
0: I mean, you know.
2: This.
0: I am not in a publicationship, nor is Dawn or Mike,
1: no.
0: To be clear.
2: True. But this could be a little, you know, this is a very similar path that we just talked about yesterday with Dakota Johnson and Role Model. Who knows?
0: Oh, yeah.
2: Maybe they decided to go the same route.
0: I am never going to. Did you write that down yesterday?
1: Role Model. Oh, no.
2: Just brought him up so he'd maybe stick in your mind.
0: Yeah. Okay. Role Model. Dakota.
2: Tate McRae.
1: Role Model.
2: You get
1: somber.
2: Bonus points if you can tell me who what Role Model's first real name is.
1: Oh, that's, we talked about it. Remember?
2: Bonus points.
0: Tucker Pillsbury.
2: Nicely done.
1: Bradley Trainer for the win.
0: And who is Somber?
1: Somber is good old Shane.
0: Yep. Not Shane-o.
1: Shane.
0: As you thought perhaps his one named name was.
2: Shane Michael Booze.
0: Shane Michael Booze or Ooze?
2: B-O-O-S-E. Shane Michael Booze. Booze?
1: Booze.
2: Booze or Booze?
0: That's a good Dutch name.
2: Yeah.
1: Okay.
0: Booze.
1: Or you could marry Madison Beer.
2: Every time we say Role Model's name, we have to... Yeah, that'd be funny. That'd be great. Every time we have to say Role Model's name, you have to

0: pinch your belly and go, ha-ha. His name is Tucker Pillsbury.
1: That's how I will remember.
2: I wonder if he's related to the Pillsbury family.
0: Well, given the amount of publicity he's getting for the lack of success, I wouldn't be surprised. Getting the same stocking. Not me. Let's keep rolling on with another one here. There is zero chance that this A/A+ list actor/director and this A-list model are married. The A-minus list reality star parent of the model would have found a way to monetize the wedding/photos or use it for PR. Like we said, there's absolutely no chance.
1: Okay.
0: There's zero chance this A/A+ list actor/director and this A-list model are married. The A-minus list reality star parent of the model would have found a way to monetize the wedding/photos and use it as PR. There's zero chance they're married.
1: Is she a housewife?
0: Which one?
1: The reality star mother.
0: Yes.
1: Okay. Is it Lisa Rinna?
0: No. Okay.
2: Bethany?
0: No.
2: Paris.
0: Again, there is zero chance this A/A+ list actor/director and the A-list model are married. The A-minus list reality star parent of the model would have found a way to monetize the wedding/photos and use it for PR. As we said, zero chance.
2: Bradley Cooper and Gigi?
0: Yup.
2: Yolanda!
0: The two of them have been seen out and about wearing wedding bands. Did you guys see that?
1: No.
2: No, but I'm looking it up now. Oh, there we go.
0: There is zero chance, according to the blind items, that Bradley Cooper and Gigi Hadid got married. The mother of Gigi, Yolanda Hadid, would have never have allowed that to happen without finding a way to monetize the wedding or use it as PR. Zero chance they're married.
2: That's
0: the blind items.
2: I get so, I mean, much like I feel when I look in the mirror at my own face, I just feel like, not that I mean, I didn't have any work done, but.
1: Mm-hmm. What are we looking at
2: here? He had that eye surgery, and it's just so noticeable.
0: Yeah.
1: Yeah.
2: I'm just saying there are things
1: he ended up looking like Barry Manilow.
2: Yeah. Yeah.
0: Just sad, because he's far more attractive than Barry
2: Manilow.
0: He
2: really is. I wonder if he just had a thing about, you know, an insecurity about his eyes.
1: And that's it's probably like a droopy lid that kind of makes you look, you know, mad all the time.
2: Well, and he's looking at it every day. We're not.
1: Yeah. It's an eye lift issue,
0: I was
1: probably.
0: Looking at it every day. I don't know about you. Love me some Bradley Cooper.
2: Yeah, so do I. But that's why it's so. Sorry, I didn't mean to derail us with my superficiality.
1: Well, don't mess too much with your eyes.
2: So, please don't. Gigi, Yolanda, come on now.
0: Yeah.
1: I'm surprised he goes along with this. Like, yeah, okay, now the next step is you guys have to wear wedding rings.
2: Well, I mean, why else be in a publicationship if you're not going to...
1: I guess.
0: It depends how deep you want to go down the publicationship rabbit hole with Bradley Cooper.
2: How deep do you want to go?
0: Speaking of Irina Shayk, speaking of, you know.
2: Kids?
0: Yeah. Mm. I don't know if he's rocking a beard right now or not, but I'm just saying, it depends how deep down the rabbit hole you want to go.
2: He does have a little beard.
0: Oh, he's got a little 5 o'clock shadow? Okay, cool.
1: Always looks good.
2: Don't we all? We all look good with a little beard.
1: Yeah.
2: It's hard to tell, though, when you listen to us on the radio Monday through Friday on My Talk, but you can also not see our beards wherever you get your podcasts. Download those there. But you can see what kind of facial hair we're sporting or not or should be shaving or otherwise on our YouTube channel. 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
16: It's the Jason Matheson Show replay, where talk is fun. My Talk, everything entertainment. We are walking on sunshine on this Tuesday, August 4th, 2026. What's up, everybody? Welcome to Jason Matheson Show. I'm Jace, and right over there, say hello to America's buddy and yours. It's Colleen Lindstrom.
17: Hello, buddies.
16: Over there, she is the queen of Dollywood. It's Holly Roberts.
17: I'm working 5:30 to noon.
16: Wow.
17: It's weird. It doesn't have the same ring.
18: It no. really, truly doesn't.
16: No, not even if you play your fingernails.
17: Oh.
16: No, but the effort's there.
17: And that's actually what matters.
16: Yeah. Cheers, everybody.
17: Cheers. Good morning.
16: Good morning.
18: Coffee time.
17: Oh, my gosh.
16: Oh, it abso-freaking-lutely is.
17: It for absolutely. Sure is.
16: Yeah.
17: Oh.
16: Please.
17: Oh, hey.
16: Hey. Enjoy your beverage.
17: This is
16: I watch some adult films from the 70s.
17: Yeah, this is an interesting groove.
16: Mm-hmm.
17: Oh.
16: Yeah, let me put something else on. Here we go. There we go.
17: Oh, okay. Is that better?
16: I don't know.
18: Oh, my goodness. That's your film star, John Holmes? Mm-hmm.
16: I don't know if this is better. Let's, how about this? That's better.
17: Yeah, I like that.
16: Yeah, there we go.
17: That feels like a, this feels sort of like a hotel bar.
16: Yeah.
17: A little bit, right?
19: Yeah, it's up on the 30th floor.
17: Yes.
19: And we have a panoramic view of Des Moines, Iowa.
16: Yeah.
17: Tallest building in Des Moines. Hey, Jason, I have a question for you.
16: Yes, Colleen.
17: How good was your nap yesterday?
16: Colleen, my nap was second to my night's sleep last night that began at the glorious hour of 8:30. Yeah.
17: Oh.
16: Yeah. I went to bed early. The husband didn't even ask any questions about it. And I was out. I looked at a little bit of the internet, and I was out. And I slept. I only woke up once, which is really good for me.
17: That's incredible.
16: I rolled over once to see what Ramona was doing on The Real Housewives of New York, and then I went right back to bed.
17: Yeah. Do you sleep with Ramona?
16: I do.
17: Okay.
16: I sleep with New York on. I sleep with Roni.
17: Oh, okay. I love that. Yeah. Do you leave it on all night?
16: I do have a sleep timer. I sometimes just leave it on all night. I love the noise.
17: Mm-hmm.
16: But now that I have an air conditioner going, I don't really need that.
17: Mm-hmm.
16: But yeah, it was real. It was some real good sleep. But then today, I woke up, and it's a day that has made me realize, and I've realized this before, I actually had the epiphany at the Red Lobster while eating all-you-can-eat shrimp with you two. I need to go to the doctor, and I think I need to get diagnosed with ADHD.
17: Mm-hmm.
16: I think I do, yeah.
17: I've sent you my link.
16: Yeah, because I won't say who else, you know, HIPAA and all. But there's another friend of mine, a dear, dear, dear friend of mine who I work with that was just diagnosed. And we have the same symptoms.
17: Mm-hmm.
16: And I am the victim of myself today. I am the victim of my scatterbrainness. I have not double booked. I have not triple booked. I have, no joke, quadruple booked today.
17: No, Jason.
16: Yep. Yep. Yep. So I woke up immediately stressed.
17: Oh,
16: and I thought,
17: I
16: got
17: to
16: get a handle. I got to get a handle on this because I'm just scatterbrained.
17: The other piece of that, too. So I just, you know, as somebody who's still learning more about my own diagnosis of ADHD as an adult, as a 49-year-old adult, one of the things I've been noting about myself is how many things I can feasibly do in a day.
16: Mm-hmm.
17: And how close in proximity to other busy days,
16: mm-hmm.
17: like how much time I need to recover from a busy day.
16: Yep.
17: That's something I'm learning, because what I will do is I will see an opening on my calendar and I'll go, sure, I can fit that in.
16: Yes.
17: And the truth is I actually can't.
16: No.
17: I can physically. It can be fit in. It can be slotted in. But mentally and emotionally, it doesn't. It can't happen.
16: Yes. I have that. And then I have a prong of that. There's a vine in that bush for me. And that is, and it goes something like this. Hey, can you do this? Oh, yeah, sure. And then I never write it down.
17: Right.
16: And I'm so quick to please. I'm so quick to be like, no, I can do that. Yeah.
17: Mm-hmm.
16: And then I am immediately distracted by something without using my fingers to type and put it in the Goggle calendar or have Siri do it or I activated her. Sorry. And I'm fine. I don't need you.
17: Thanks for being there, though, girl.
16: Stand down. Stand down, girl. I could have used you a couple weeks ago. Anyway. That's my morning today. So I was supposed to be relaxed today. Not, I'm just stressed.
17: Well, let me see if I can relieve you very briefly. I don't know.
16: Do you have meds? Do you have?
17: My meds aren't working yet. That's another. Okay. That's another little side quest for us for a different day. But we do have on our calendar today. I don't know if one of your bookings is our show meeting.
16: It is actually one of our.
17: Well, let's just take care of that right now. We'll move it. We're going to move it.
19: Mm-hmm.
16: Okay.
17: We're going to just move it. That's fine. So now you're only triple booked.
16: Now I'm only, thank you.
20: I'm only triple.
17: You're welcome. I will only do what I can do.
20: Thank you very much. Holly, how are you today?
21: I'm just fine. A little tired.
20: Really?
21: A little tired? Yeah. I think that the smoke is getting to me.
20: You took up smoking?
21: Sorry. Yes. I currently have 5 Marlboros in my mouth.
17: She
21: right
17: is
21: now.
17: Literally like, smoking an entire pack right
20: Holly,
17: now.
20: You changed while on vacation. You took up smoking?
21: Yeah, I really. What's your, yeah,
20: do you do like, Misties? Misty 120s?
21: No, I just do Marlboro Reds.
17: Straight to the Reds. Jeez.
20: Wow, Holly.
21: The air quality here is a little mid.
17: Yeah,
21: it's moderate. Yeah. Moderate to good, and I can tell that it's starting to get to me. You know, in the nose, little, just feeling inflamed, a little, just like swollen. I'm still tired from my vacation a little bit, and I'm doing the slow on ramp back into reality. Yesterday was a rough road. I had to remember how to do stuff.
20: Yeah, like basic stuff, right?
21: Yeah, just basic stuff, like sending you guys emails. I was like, oh, I didn't do that, did I? Oops.
17: Well, you did today. You were Johnny on the spot this morning.
21: Because I remembered. I told myself that I needed to remember. Yeah. It's just any time that you're away from something for a little bit, the one thing that I do notice, it is hard to get back online. A little more difficult. You have to be gentle with yourself, and especially your schedule, and especially regarding this overbooking stuff. Like, somebody asked me to do something tonight, and I was like, you know what? No, I'm not going to, because I have Wednesday, Thursday, and Friday. They're all booked. Monday, Tuesday, they need to be soft. Give yourself some soft time. That's what I call it, a soft day.
17: I love that.
20: Yeah. I did. It's funny that you brought up your aspect of it, Colleen, because I have that too. I have that part of the wonderful bush as well. But I actually...
17: Sorry.
20: I just said that for Holly. But I actually did that. I gave myself some soft landing space, like last night. Girl, do you think I planned a single thing?
17: No, you did not.
20: No. We got a Potbelly ordered in, which, by the way, I'm starting to think that Potbelly is the only big chain sandwich company that is safe from private equity. But anyway, I haven't noticed shrinkflation with my friends at Potbelly. Still a quality sandwich.
17: We love
20: unlike
17: that.
20: Unlike some other named sandwich places that I won't get into, but...
17: You know who you are.
20: Right next to New York, New Jersey. Anyway,
17: you know,
20: Colleen,
17: who you are.
20: You had a thought. I saw your face.
17: You saw the light bulb go off over my head because I listened to this. I just had this great idea.
20: I'm listening.
17: Last night. Okay, this is going to sound actually as I'm saying, and I realize how ridiculous it sounds. I've been talking a lot about Capriati's and how much I love their sandwiches, and they're a franchise chain. There are many in the, they have them in Chicago. They have them. We used to have one in Edina. There is one in Anoka. There's only one in Anoka here in the Twin Cities. I don't have time today or actually any time this week or really next week to go to Capriati's in Anoka, but I crave Capriati's. However, they do have Capriati's in Iowa. So last night at dinner, I was trying to tell my husband about Capriati's. He's never been to Capriati's.
21: I don't even know what a Capriati's is.
17: Oh, I know, Holly, because it is because we don't have enough of them here. I am begging the people, any of you who are looking for a franchise option, I am begging you to buy Capriati's and open one near my house. I will keep you in business. Mm-hmm. I promise. Holly, Capriati's is... the you know what when it comes to Sammy's. Their sandwiches are so good, second to none. So I'm bringing, are you ready for this?
20: I'm ready. Summer, Holly, are you ready?
17: Summer is over for Ollie in literally 10 days.
21: Oh no.
17: I am bringing him back to school in 10 days. And I'm going to be in Cedar Rapids overnight, and they have Capriati's in Cedar Rapids. And I said to my husband, listen to what I'm going to do.
20: What are you going to do?
17: I'm going to bring a cooler. We have a plug-in cooler that we plug into the cigarette lighter in the back of our car.
20: Are you going to harvest some organs?
17: I'm going to bring a bunch of Capriati's home.
20: Hell yeah, you are.
17: Right?
20: You should bring one for Holly Roberts.
17: I think I might.
21: Yeah. But there's one. It looks like they say there's one on West 7th Street in St. Paul. Is this a lie?
17: I believe that's a lie.
21: What?
17: I believe the only one we have is in
21: Anoka.
17: Anoka.
20: I think, yeah, I think that's a lie, Holly. I think they're lying to you.
21: The internet is lying to me. I thought it was a place of only truth.
17: According to the internet, there is no longer an active Capriati sandwich shop in St. Paul.
21: Well, then load that cooler up and bring the deliciousness straight to my mouth.
17: You guys, why does this happen to us in Minnesota? Why do we have good things that we let go to waste and then they go away?
20: Yeah. Right?
17: Because there used to be one in Edina, and apparently there used to be one in St. Paul. Now, the only location is in Anoka. And that's not okay.
20: No. No. And Holly, Colin, I had no idea, Holly, that Colin had tried Capriati's. Colleen started talking about it, and Colin texted me. He goes, girl, I've been there.
21: What?
20: Like, right down the road from my mom and dad's. And he had just... He had just partook. He called in and he's like, oh no, it's Colleen is right. He validated.
17: It's legit.
21: I am missing out on life. Capriati's. I haven't gotten a chance to go to the Seven Brew yet.
17: And now the Chicken Salad Chick is open in Apple Valley. So you can just do it all.
21: And they have duck pin bowling there now, which I just learned.
17: In Apple Valley?
21: Near the Seven Brew.
17: What? Holly, there is a corner of Apple Valley that literally has everything.
20: Everything that Holly wants. Duck bowling. Whatever that is.
21: Seven Brew and a Texas Roadhouse.
17: And
20: a chicken chick.
17: Chicken salad chick.
20: Yeah.
17: Everything is coming up Apple Valley.
20: Mm-hmm.
17: Yeah, maybe they'll get a Capriati's.
20: Maybe they should. Yeah. But again, Colleen, you know, we put these big ideas out there for you. You know, years ago, I put the idea out there. If you are a landowner, like you have like 10, 20, 30 acres and you hate your family.
17: Mm-hmm.
20: And, you know, maybe you're near the end. Go to your lawyer and just leave a couple acres to me. Thank you. So I can build South Fork. It'd be a funny thing for your family. It'd be like, you know, remember at the end of Mommy Dearest? When Christina went to the will reading and she thought Joan was going to leave her something. Mm-hmm. And the lawyer's like, girl, you ain't getting nothing. And then the movie ended, fade to black.
17: Yeah.
20: You could have that moment with your family that you detest.
17: Look at that.
20: Just leave a couple acres to me.
17: Yeah.
20: Anyway, so we put that out. That's a big idea. And now Colleen gave you a big idea if you have a lot of money and you don't know what to do with it. Open a franchise for Capriati's. We'll support you.
17: Trust and believe. Yeah. I will support you. I will. Yes.
20: Yeah,
17: I will support you.
20: Yes, I will, too. The math is Colin loves it.
17: I'm telling you.
20: Yeah.
17: Just sprinkle one a little bit closer. But I will travel. Like when I have time, I'm going to make the trip to Anoka.
20: You should.
17: I truly will because it's so good.
20: I just need Colin. What am I doing? Why didn't I just have Colin bring one home to me? He's in Anoka all the time when he works out at his parents' house.
17: Well, now you can just tell him.
20: Yeah.
17: Next time, roll through Capriati's.
20: Yeah.
17: I can make Capriati's on my way up to our lake place. I might be doing that a couple times.
20: Right. We're going to take a break, dear friends. We will be back right after
0: morning,
20: this
0: sunshine.
1: Where's the beef?
21: Can we bring back the tuba as an instrument of comedy?
17: Oh. I fully agree with you. Nothing is funnier than the tuba. There are few commercials that I have a memory of like that one. It's like that one and I've fallen and I can't get up.
22: Watch. You just press this button and speak into the air and...
23: I'm having chest pain.
22: I've fallen and I can't get up.
23: I bet they're all dead.
17: Okay.
21: Commercial came out almost 40 years ago.
20: Oh, I'm sorry. Would it be funnier if I said it with a tuba behind me?
17: Yes. Yeah, actually, please.
20: I bet they're dead.
17: You know what I want? I want the tuba behind I'm having chest pains.
23: I'm having chest pain.
17: They really should have considered that.
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16: Welcome back to the show, everyone. So, last week, we had Bids for Kids, the 82nd annual. And for the 77th time, Holly was on vacation. I think that's the record, right, Holly?
21: I think so. That's accurate.
16: Yeah.
21: Every time.
16: Every time. And kids, if you're listening, Holly has nothing against you. She loves you.
21: I do.
16: She loves Ronald McDonald House.
21: Sure
16: it's
21: do.
16: Nothing. Don't take it personal.
21: Mm-hmm.
16: Don't
21: just
16: take it personal.
21: Timing it's issue.
16: Just timing. Just timing. But here's the deal. If you thought, oh, crap, I was busy that day. I was getting an all-day waxing appointment.
21: Mm.
16: And I couldn't participate, and now it's over. I may be clean shaven everywhere, but I didn't get to participate in any of the auction items
20: We are here to tell you that's not true, right, Colleen?
17: That is
20: just not true.
17: Absolutely not true.
20: No.
17: In fact, you can still get some of those items actually quite easily, and you can still donate. All you have to do is go to mytalk1071.com. And, oh, yes, we've got that beautiful music. All you have to do is go to MyTalk1071. It's on the front.com. It's on the front page where it says, thank you, My Talkers, for raising over $27,000 for Ronald McDonald House Charities. You click on that, and then you scroll down. Items still available while supplies last. And it tells you exactly how to go about getting them. And I just want to highlight one very specific thing, because Holly was not here to tell the world about this, but Holly's also going to be at the Groove Dance Party with me on October 1st at Chanhassen Dinner Theater.
20: And I got to tell you,
17: you really want to go, don't you, Jason?
20: Well, I think I'm in town now. Here, look at what I just did.
17: I know.
20: Looked at my calendar.
17: Mm-hmm.
20: I don't think I have anything. I might be there as well. Might with an asterisk.
17: You know what?
20: But I might be there.
17: Jason's going to pencil it in.
20: I am.
17: But Holly and I have it in pen on our calendars.
20: Yeah. Yep.
17: And it's $25. And this is the thing. $25 per person. This is the beauty of this thing. You're going to get to Chanhassen Dinner Theater. Lovely location. They're going to play the first song. You're going to get out on the dance floor at 7:30. The last song will play at 9:30. You will be home and cozy in your bed at a decent hour.
20: We promise.
17: We have
20: a morning show to do, right?
17: Hello?
20: I don't want to interrupt you, but we have a show to do. Yeah, yeah.
17: We do. And the music they're going to play is going to be all your favorites from the 80s, 90s, and aughts. And here's the best part. If you've got a group of friends and you're always looking for something unique to do, you're always going, what can we do? We always go out to dinner, or we always go out for coffee, or we always go out for cocktails. Why don't we go out dancing? We used to love to go out dancing. Here's a great way to do it. And it's going to be safe and fun. And Holly and I are going to be there, and maybe Jason.
21: Pump up the jam. Pump it up.
17: Thank you, Holly.
21: And you know that song's going to end up on the playlist.
17: Yes, it will.
21: Bam, bam, bam, bam.
20: Now, if I may, there's a couple more things I want to bring your attention to. Speaking of Holly. Holly and I are going to be cooking. We're in the kitchen with Chef Daniel Green, and there are only like 5 spots left. I think there's actually less now. But anyway, this is on September 15th. So come cook with us. September 15th, that's available too. And then the Minnesota United game is still available, right, Colleen?
17: Absolutely. Yes. My husband and I will be at the Minnesota United game on I think we're going to be at the September 9th one. No, maybe it's October. No.
21: It's October 28th on the website.
17: Okay, yeah, because there are 2 games, and I don't remember which one I'm going to be at. But yes, we will be on. Yes, thank you. We'll be at the October 28th one. Thank you, Holly. And there are tickets still available for that. And if you need to understand the game of soccer better, my husband and I will walk you through it.
20: Yeah. Which that would be me. I would need that. But
17: soccer's a really fun. Here's the other. Okay, can I also just tell you another thing about soccer that
20: makes
17: it? Please,
20: you have 2 hours and 36 minutes.
17: Well, that's what I love about soccer. Oh. You always know how long the game is going to last. Pretty much. There are a couple things that could make it slightly longer, but for the most part, it's 90 minutes and you're
20: out.
17: Yep. Bang,
20: oh,
17: bang, boom.
20: That.
17: In
20: that's
17: and out.
20: Nice.
17: Have a hot dog, have a beer, whatever you want to do.
20: Again, we have a show to do. That's fantastic.
17: Yes.
20: So our point is, do not despair that you had that all-day waxing appointment.
17: Yes.
21: Mm-hmm.
20: You can still participate. You can still get these items.
17: Yeah, or maybe you needed a little time to amass your crew, your posse that you want to hang with at these things. And now that you've got your plans made, you can head over to mytalk1071.com and just buy.
20: It's so easy.
17: So
20: right,
17: easy.
20: Holly? It's so easy.
21: It's so easy. And my dancing pants are on.
17: Yeah, she's wearing her dancing pants.
20: Look at that.
21: I can't wait. And in the kitchen, too, because Jason, you and I are Daniel Green, you get to be in the presence of a celebrity chef. And you're going to take home the recipe that we make for the folks at the Ronald McDonald House. And these are recipes that are easy, accessible, and they're yummy.
17: I'm telling you, I said this. If you've got a kid you're sending off to live on their own, bring them.
20: Bring them.
17: Like a great cooking lesson.
20: Please bring them.
17: Mm-hmm.
20: Please go to mytalk1071.com and gobble up these packages before they're gone. And thanks for helping the good families, the good people of the Ronald McDonald House, Upper Midwest. They help so many people. We're going to take a very small break. Why restaurants and bars are depending on Gen X next.
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0: I was scrubbing this thing that we have. It's like a radio service that provides a service. No, that provide content.
1: It's a service providing service.
0: Yeah, it provides service to radio stations all around the country. And it gives like story ideas and crap like that. And
1: Emphasis on crap.
0: Yeah.
2: You know.
0: Every so often, though, I stumble upon the birthdays. I like a weird celebrity birthday. It reminds me of Entertainment Tonight in the 80s.
3: It's a real good show.
1: You don't know that we do that, do you?
0: I think I remember.
1: Now you know.
3: That was always very exciting. How else would we know that Tony Randall was having a birthday?
1: It's true. Mm-hmm.
0: I stumbled across one that just gave me a little smile. May I share it with you?
1: Please.
0: Guess whose birthday it is today?
3: Is this person alive or
0: nope. Dead as a doornail?
1: Okay, very dead.
0: Very dead.
1: Okay, so like. We're talking maybe a...
0: Reagan was president when she passed.
1: Oh, okay.
3: Betty Davis.
0: Okay, Colleen, do you have a guess?
1: No, it's too early for a guess.
0: I know, you're right. Why do I do this to you? I know. Colin does this to me. I'm like, just tell me.
1: Yeah,
0: that's
1: where I am.
0: Colleen.
1: It's fine. It's
0: back.
1: Not your
0: I
1: fault.
0: I apologize. Mm.
1: I wanted to play the game, but I'm not good at that.
0: I get it. It's Clara. The Where's the Beef woman's birthday.
1: Okay, I for sure.
0: This just makes me happy.
1: Would have combed my mind, and that would have never.
0: Never, yeah.
1: Never come out in the litter box.
0: She was born. I know. Why do you think this delights me?
1: Because
0: out of all
1: this.
0: The birthdays, it's just so weird and random. Clara Peller is her name. She died in 87. She was born in 1902. So she would be 124 years old.
1: Oh, my gosh. Well, she looked 124 years old in the commercials.
4: It certainly is a big bun.
5: It's a very big bun.
4: Big fluffy bun.
5: It's a very big fluffy bun.
6: Where's the beef?
7: Some hamburger places give you a lot less beef on a lot of bun.
6: Where's the beef?
7: At Wendy's, we serve a hamburger we modestly call a single. And Wendy's single has more beef than the Whopper or Big Mac. At Wendy's, you get more beef and less bun.
6: Hey, where's the beef?
0: You're my favorite part.
6: I don't think there's anybody back there.
7: You want something
0: oh,
7: better.
0: I love that part.
7: Your Wendy's. Kind
0: of- yeah, that's my
1: where's
0: favorite.
1: Where's the beef?
0: I don't think there's anybody back there.
3: And can we bring back the tuba?
1: Oh,
3: as
1: Holly.
3: An instrument of comedy.
1: Oh. I fully agree with you. Nothing is funnier than the tuba.
0: You're right.
1: That is how you know comedy's coming.
0: Mm-hmm. Yeah.
3: Or it's
0: tubas.
3: Happening.
1: It's like, look, something funny, your way comes. Also, there are few commercials that I have a memory of like that one. It's like that one and I've fallen and I can't get up.
0: Oh, that's another great one.
1: That are the fabric of my life.
8: I've fallen.
1: And I can't get
8: and
1: up.
8: And I can't get up.
9: I've fallen. And I can't get up.
3: Here's
0: woman.
3: The whole
0: I think
3: commercial.
0: She's...
3: Life call.
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3: No obligation.
1: No obligation.
0: No offense to I've fallen and I can't get up. I got to tell you, I'm finding more humor now in chest pain.
1: It's
0: chest pain,
1: it's
0: dude.
1: I forgot about him.
3: Mr. Miller.
0: I'm having chest pain.
1: I'm calling the paramedics and your family,
11: I'm
1: Mr. Miller.
11: I'm having chest pain. I'm having chest pain.
3: Aw.
0: I bet they're all dead.
1: Well, okay.
3: The commercial came out almost 40 years ago.
1: Wow.
0: Oh, I'm sorry. Would it be funnier if I said it with a tuba behind me?
1: Yes.
3: Yeah, actually, please.
0: I bet they're dead.
3: See, look, it makes everything instantly more funny.
1: It does. You know what I want? I want the tuba behind I'm having chest pains.
3: Oh, okay, hold on.
1: If we can try that.
0: I got it. Yeah,
1: okay,
0: thanks.
1: I know that requires coordination.
0: I'm ready. Are you ready?
3: I am ready. Tuba, please.
0: Go.
10: The errand.
11: I'm having chest pain.
12: I'm calling.
1: They really should have considered that.
0: Holly, can I have that one more time?
3: Oh, hold on a second.
0: Tell me when to play the tuba. Tell me.
3: Tuba, activate.
11: I'm having chest pain.
1: Yep, that's
0: the tuba makes everything.
1: It does
0: better.
1: Make it better.
0: Oh, God.
1: I want, that's what I want in my life. I want a tuba player that follows me around that I can summon whenever I think I'm going to say something funny. Tuba?
0: Tuba?
1: Did you hear the one about?
3: Have you seen my skin tag lately?
1: You know what?
3: Look at it.
1: I have a good idea. Let's just play tuba music through the whole show so people know that they need to laugh.
0: Yeah, right? Oh, God. Oh, yeah. Anyway.
1: I bet they're all dead.
0: Well, Colleen, remember, it was funnier when I put it behind
1: was,
0: the tuba.
1: It was yeah. funnier.
0: I bet they're all
3: they're
0: dead.
3: All dead. Mm-hmm. Yeah. One more time.
0: Mm-hmm. Oh, here we go. Ready?
3: Okay. Here we go.
11: I'm having chest pain.
9: I've fallen and I can't get up.
0: Way funnier.
1: That's way better. That's true. You know what? We should be commercial directors, you guys.
0: Right? Oh, gosh. But yeah, so it's Clara's birthday.
1: Happy birthday, Clara.
0: Happy 124th
1: birthday. I hope she found the beef.
0: Yeah, I think she
3: is
0: did.
3: That what happened when she went to heaven?
1: Yes. I bet Jesus himself showed up at the pearly gates and was like, Clara, I got great news for you. Here's your beef.
0: I found your beef.
1: I found the beef.
0: It's also Chet Hanks' birthday.
3: Chet Hanks.
1: Happy birthday to Chet.
0: Did you guys, speaking of things that are just... by the way, my ex is listening, Ryan. I told you he listens. He goes.
1: Has he fallen
0: breathe.
1: And he can't
0: he's,
1: get up?
0: Literally, yes, because the tuba thing is killing him right now. Ryan, sorry
3: oh,
0: about
3: no.
0: that.
3: No, he needs
0: sorry
3: a life call.
0: That. Yeah.
1: Hi, Ryan.
0: Hi, Ryan. I did not put this on the sheet, and I don't think you guys did too. People are really coming for. Oh gosh, what's her name for her rendition of the national anthem over the weekend? Did you guys see this? Do you know what I'm talking about?
1: I don't. I saw two renditions of the national anthem at SummerSlam. One was by Hootie himself, Darius Rucker.
0: Oh, it's Martha Reeves. Have you heard this?
1: No.
0: People are, ripping.
1: Where did she sing this? There's so many opportunities.
0: I think at a pro baseball game.
1: Martha, did they, you know what, did they think about putting a tuba behind it?
0: I don't know. Let me play it.
1: Okay.
0: And let's see.
2: Performance at a pro baseball game. The 85-year-old's rendition quickly went viral.
0: Oh my goodness. It's made news in Australia. That's is an Australia.
1: How big? Okay.
0: Here we go.
2: With viewers delivering some brutal reviews.
14: On an Illinois baseball diamond yesterday, she lost a little of her sparkle.
15: And the rocket's red glare, the bombs bursting in air.
14: A national anthem missed.
1: What just happened? Okay, do you want to get the tuba ready?
3: Yeah, thank you.
1: Oh, dear.
0: Oh, Holly, if you can find Martha Reeves, I have
3: Martha
0: the tuba.
3: Martha Reeves.
0: Martha Reeves, national anthem. I'll get the tuba right, ready. Please. Let's see if it's hold made on. It better. Okay.
3: You tell me
0: when to activate the tuba.
3: Great. Stand by.
0: Okay. Standing by. I'm standing by. Ryan, buckle in.
1: Oh, gosh. I will say she did it with gusto.
0: She did. She's a legend.
1: She put feeling into it. She was enthusiastic.
3: Uh-huh. All right. Uh-huh. Do we want to just take it from the top?
1: Sure. Might as well. Why not?
3: Or I'll just drop the needle.
0: Drop the needle. Tuba.
16: He's dreaming.
15: And the rocket's red glare.

0: the home of the brave. Okay.
1: Okay. She's saying heat wave. She can do whatever she wants.
2: That's how I feel.
3: I'm like, girl,
2: she can
3: do whatever she wants.
1: She wants.
2: Again.
3: She did heat wave.
2: This is how, you know, it is. It's the national anthem, right?
3: Yeah.
2: It's a hard song to sing. And when I hear somebody just really leave it out there, the things I say are things that I would say to kids when they really put a good effort in.
3: Uh-huh.
2: Like, you did that with so much feeling.
3: Mm-hmm.
2: It's my favorite one.

0: You really did that with feeling, Fergie.
1: My ex, Rye, just texted. I'm texting my boss right now to tell them I'm not well enough to come in today. The tuba is my favorite thing that has ever happened to me.
0: Please,
1: not those 3 years with me, Rye. That's come on, man. Those 3 glorious years.
0: Please put the tuba button in an esteemed place on our button bar so that it can be used at will.
1: At will.
0: Thank you.
2: Brittany and Kendall.
3: I went to a Pilates class. I can't walk today. Can't, like, my kid wanted me to snuggle in bed with him last night. I wish I had access to that camera, like, to reverse it in time so I could show you two the way I had to, like, fall gently out of his bed and, like, somersault on the life-size Bluey that's on the floor.
4: Yeah,
3: I was like,
4: yeah.
3: Bluey, save me. Bluey, catch me.
5: You know what it is? It's the first time you have to go to the bathroom when you wake up. Is the most painful because it's like once you hit those quads and the squats and like we do the hardcore like CTR reformer class, you go, okay, I'm feeling okay because I'm standing and walking.
3: Yeah.
5: But then you have to slowly lower to the toilet to go.
3: Nope, there's no slow. It just like, pop, please catch me.
5: Porcelain. Porcelain, please. Like, Jordan, did you reinforce this bad boy?
3: I think I heard a crack.
5: I like to just fall down the stairs, just like gravity. Jesus, take the wheel as I like let my body limply go down.
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8: As a mom, I'm glad my son plays school sports. It's where he has fun with his friends. He contributes to the team. Oh, and he stays out of trouble. Otherwise, he'd probably be in his room by himself, having way too much screen time. School's

0: First, Colleen's going to tell you in a little bit why she's just like Zendaya. I will tell you.
1: Yeah, it's big, you guys. I'm just like Zendaya.
0: Yeah. Also, coming up at the top of the second hour, Holly is going to tell you why the holiday encroachment syndrome our society has is getting worse. I will save my Gen X story for tomorrow. I just looked at something that I don't know if you two have clocked. A deep tease ahead. It is probably the most depressing lineup of screen queens
1: I have ever seen.
0: Laughing. I saw this during the break and I laughed out loud.
2: I blame Colleen.
1: I started it. I'll be honest. I started it. And then I actually laughed when I saw what Holly wrote because I thought, what are the odds?
2: Well, okay. Let me start with this, Jason. So I saw Colleen wrote her selection on the grid.
1: Let's just tell people what they are because it'll make bring everybody in on it.
0: So we have three selections that we have. And I got to tell you, I did not look at what you two, this is what's even funnier. I promise you, I did not look at what you two wrote before I chose what I watched last night in order to bring something to the table. So now the three of us, each of us will now say what show we're going to talk about during Screen Queens. Colleen, let's begin with you.
1: So I started this. I put mine up first yesterday. My offering is an uplifting show I watched on Saturday morning, as one does, called My Father, the BTK Killer.
0: Holly, what did you watch?
2: I saw what Colleen watched.
1: And she raised me.
2: I did, with my grandfather, Charles Manson.
0: And then bringing it home, I watched The Bombing of Pan Am 103. Where talk is fun.
1: Wait, hold on. We missed something. We missed something. We needed a tuba underneath all of that. My father, the BTK killer.
0: Holly?
2: My grandfather, Charles Manson.
0: The Bombing of Pan Am 103. Today on Screen Queens.
1: Gonna be great, guys.
0: Where talk is fun. I hope that sounder. Oh, God, I hope that sounder plays before the beginning of Screen Queens.
1: Oh, my gosh.
0: My talk, where talk is fun.
1: Couldn't come up with anything uplifting.
0: No. The three of us collectively could not. The best we could do is three of the most depressing shows in the history of television.
1: Available right now.
0: Available right now. Oh, God. Okay. I just saw that in the break and I just about died. I'm like, what are we doing? Colleen, that's your name. I'm sorry.
1: I'm Colleen. How are you?
0: Hi.
1: Nice to see you.
0: Nice to see you. How are you like Zendaya?
1: Oh, I love this. I saw this over the weekend and I was like, girl, I get it. I'm you and me both, honey. You know, there's some wellness trends. Some of them I'll get behind, right? Like moisturizing and like electrolytes.
0: Yeah.
1: Etc.
0: Yeah.
1: But there is one beauty and health trend that people have gotten into. And when people tell me that they do this, I think you don't actually like that. And Zendaya agrees with me.

0: me. She's like, the one thing I cannot do. She said, I am not a cold water girl. I cannot get into these cold plunges.
1: Oh.
0: And I'm like, yes, Zendaya, you and me, twinsies, girlfriend. She says, I prefer very long, hot showers. Everybody knows that's my thing. When I'm overwhelmed, I just need to go sit in the shower. Sometimes I'll even bring an iced tea or whatever and just sip my little drink. And I'm like, girl, same. Girl, same. Let me if you have never experienced the great joy of shower coffee, today is your day. Jason, your face. Shower coffee. Oh, mm-hmm. Yeah.
2: Time to get naked. Bring your coffee in the shower mm-hmm. with you
0: uh-huh.
2: and enjoy.
1: Ew.
0: Mm-mm. Why no. are you ewing? What is ew about that?
1: The backsplash of the water mm-mm. getting into your coffee.
0: No, you just keep it just outside. Sometimes I keep it all the way outside the shower. I just reach through the curtain, bring it in for a little sip. Nothing is better than that hot bean water while you are washing your stress away. Oh, it's so good.
1: Okay.
0: Also, if this is your speed, if you like to pregame before you're going out for dinner, uh-huh. a little glass of wine in the shower, also a treat.
1: Oh,
0: are
1: okay.
0: you telling oh. me you've never taken a beverage shower, Jason?
1: Never.
2: Or like a beer shower?
0: My husband loves a shower beer.
1: Oh, I've heard of people doing that. Never.
0: Oh, a shower cocktail or a shower glass of wine when you're pre-gaming for something?
1: Never. And
0: nothing
1: I really,
0: better.
1: Never, ever, ever have
2: I love
1: done
2: a
1: this.
2: Fruit bath.
0: A fruit, like, oh, a bath and eating fruit?
2: Yes.
0: Yeah, I'm into that mm-hmm. too. That's, yep, that's the way to do it.
2: Yeah, just bring your bowl of frozen fruit oh. into the bath.
1: I don't like baths.
0: I love a good bath, but here's what I don't. Let me just complain about bathtubs.
1: Yeah.
0: Especially in old houses, they're too shallow and small. So you have to make a choice about what part of your body you want to be warm.
1: Oh.
0: And I don't like that. I want a good soaking tub that goes right up to your neck.
1: Mm-hmm.
0: Then I'm good. Then I'll do the frozen fruit in the hot bath.
1: Okay. Nothing that we've talked about right now I've done.
0: Oh, gosh, Jason, you haven't lived. We got to broaden your horizons.
1: I'll do the shower. I'm not a bath girl.
0: That's fine. You can skip the bath.
1: Yeah.
0: Bring your coffee into the shower with you. Have a glass of wine in the shower. Yeah. I cannot recommend it enough.
1: I'll try that. I'll try that.
0: But back to Zendaya and those damn cold plunges. Do not make me get into a cold body of water. I am not interested. I have enough like fight or flight going on in my body. I don't need one more thing to feel like danger. I don't need to like cosplay Titanic.
1: No, I don't like them either. And I don't know. Do they really have benefits?
0: Some people say they do.
1: I don't know. Show me the documentation.
0: Again, I'm just going to go with the shower wine. Thank you.
1: I'll go with that, too. Hour two begins. The encroachment of various holidays all at the same time continues. Holly reports next.
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1: It's the Jason Matheson Show with Colleen Lindstrom, replayed at night, where talk is fun. My Talk, everything entertainment. We are walking on sunshine on this Tuesday, August 4th, 2026. What's up, everybody? Welcome to the Jason Matheson Show. I'm Jace. Right over there, say hello to America's buddy, Colleen Lindstrom.
0: Good morning, buddies.
1: She's our buddy, too. It's Holly Roberts.
17: Hi, buddies. Hi.
1: Hey.
17: Hi.
1: Welcome to the show, everybody. Cheers.
0: Cheers. Oh, cheers.
2: No. Yes, coffee.
0: I'm switching back and forth between the electrolytes and the coffee.
1: I'm just electrolytes. I should go in Jeff's office and get an espresso shot.
0: Ooh, yes.
1: Just to keep me going today. But right now I'm enjoying watermelon electrolytes.
0: Hey, Jace. Sorry. I know we have other things to get to.
1: No,
0: I did
1: have
0: this question. Because for those who did not tune in yesterday.
1: Yeah.
0: Jason took the last flight out of Orlando on Sunday night, then ended up getting in later than anticipated, which led him to not get into his bed at home until after 1 o'clock a.m.
1: 1:13.
0: 1:13, to be exact.
1: Yeah.
0: And then he had to turn around and wake up and come go to the station so he could do the show with us.
1: Mm-hmm.
0: And then after that, you kept the party going and you did the TV show.
1: Mm-hmm.
0: How did the TV show go, Sir Tiredness?
1: It was great. We had a giant audience. Thank you for asking. That's very sweet of you. We had a giant audience. So that kept me going. And then the Super Troopers cast was in studio, the boys of the movie and Marisa. And so the energy from the audience and the guests. It was just a hell of a lot of fun.
0: It carried you through. I love that.
1: And then visually, I got such a joy, and I knew the audience would love it. I got such a joy telling the Colin Pirate Bar story. That feel anytime I have like something on deck like that, that I just know is going to kill it or that people will thoroughly enjoy. That just, oh my, that is like a drug for me. That's a drug. It literally is. It's like euphoria for me. So all of those things powered me right through the TV show.
0: Okay, good. I'm so glad because I was worried about you.
1: You're very sweet.
0: Because I know that there can be like a little dip.
1: Yes.
0: Between, you know, you get off of this show. It's 3 hours. It's like a marathon.
1: Yeah.
0: And then you've got a, like 1 hour to kind of get, and I know that that could be a dangerous dip.
1: Yeah.
0: But then you got to be back on. Mm-hmm. I will say that thing about the pirate story about you and Colin at the pirate bar in Orlando is one of the most relatable stories to people like the three of us.
1: Yeah.
0: Who detest small talk.
1: Yes. You can see the visual of it. Beatrice Bjorn BB posted it on the Jason Show socials.
0: Oh my gosh.
1: I couldn't get through it. I was laughing so hard. Because again, I actually was downplaying it. Colin and I were talking again last night. It was, oh God, it was so good. Colin being so uncomfortable.
2: It's Margarita.
0: Margarita.
1: I'll take the margarita. Do you mean margarita?
0: That's the one.
1: That's the one. Yeah, that's the one.
0: My favorite part for me is the universal sign for I'm done with this shenanigan is when you take out your credit card and you thrust it upon the server. Yeah. That is a pretty clear way of saying get me the bleep out of here ASAP.
1: Uh-huh.
0: And the fact that she wanted... She didn't read the room.
1: No. The fact that then she did look, she looked right at Colin because Colin was at the end. She's like, when I return with your bounty, I shall need your pirate name. And I just thought, oh God, Colin is going to kill me. Like, but I just need to say again, this was Colin. Colin did the reservation. Colin made that particular reservation, which was even more funny to me. Anyway, Holly, you know, you've been with me long enough, and I know Colleen is like this too. This is one of my favorite things to complain about, and that is holiday on top of holiday on top of holiday.
0: Don't even get me started.
1: That's right.
2: We have a problem as a society.
0: Do you need some speech music? Like, is this like your platform as you run for president?
2: Yes. This is my one thing that I have on my presidential ticket. Mm. This holiday creep business is out of control.
1: Yeah.
2: Last week I was on vacation. Last week was July. Okay. So I'm looking at the calendar. Go with me here. I made a trip to Bucky's, the gas station, in July.
0: Mm-hmm.
2: The calendar turned August 1st, Saturday. I went to Bucky's. And when I went to Bucky's on August 1st, there was a whole display that was not there when I was there in July. Bucky's, the gas station, has their entire Halloween merch set up right in front of the store, and I just wanted to smack that cute beaver right off the shelf. They had baby onesies. They had t-shirts. They had Bucky's dressed like vampires. They had pumpkins. There was fall merch everywhere, and what I want to say is I am enjoying summer. Leave me alone. Halloween, you're not here yet. I have seen other commerce websites already starting to push fall things on me, and I don't want it. I don't want any nonsense. I don't want flannel. I don't want hot cocoa. Mm-mm. I don't want cider. I don't want anything.
0: Girl, say it.
2: Until after Labor Day. then I can at least tolerate it and I understand and I'm sympathetic to it, even though technically fall doesn't happen until the end of September. No Halloween stuff until after Labor Day.
0: I co-sign this, Holly. You have my vote.
2: Thank you.
0: For President of the United States, because this to me is one of the biggest issues. We need some limits and rules on when we can start acknowledging a holiday. Because I agree with you on this one. And the one that really gets me, and you can disagree with me all day, I do not care. But we should not be celebrating any, we should not roll out the red and the green Christmas anything until after we've cleared Thanksgiving.
1: Yes.
2: Amen.
0: It really makes me angry. I'm like, let us get through Thanksgiving. Let us have that holiday before we have to think about the next holiday. We're already dealing with our family.
1: Oh.
2: And isn't that enough? Isn't that enough?
0: Mm-hmm.
2: Let us enjoy the holidays when they happen. I understand you're working in retail. You're trying to get people to start thinking about stuff because when they actually purchase it, it's going to be months later. You're planting the seed. You're doing a little psychology on them. And what I say is pump the brakes here.
0: Mm-hmm.
2: I don't need Bucky dressed like Dracula in my face. I don't want it. I don't need it. Nobody needs it.
0: Mm-mm.
2: Not until after Labor Day.
0: I swear to you, this is like they basically put the back to school crap out. I almost swore. I literally almost said the S word. They put the back to school crap out like literally almost after the last day of school. They're like, all right, guys, back to school. And I'm like, no. Let us have the summer.
2: No, now is an appropriate time for back to school.
0: Now is, yes.
2: Now is great. I'm looking at websites that's like, decorate your dorm or get your stuff situated. That's fabulous. I love that for you. I miss back to school shopping. What a thrill.
1: Here's the thing that, let's take a break. May I add to this?
0: Yeah.
1: Okay.
2: Yes. Of course.
1: Let me just, because I'm going to touch on something that we don't usually connect with this, that I think you guys will agree with me on. Stay right there. Back up.
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18: I went to a Pilates class. Minivans to me just smell like spilt chocolate milk and like granola bars are on the floor. And like soccer socks.
19: If I had a minivan right now, I'd take out that third row. Just the activities we could do. Gogo and I could have a picnic back there. We could go to a drive-in and sit back there. I would never come back. And they'd be like, hey, Brittany, can't you drive because you have a minivan? Sorry, dolls. I don't even know where my third row is. You're on your own because we just use the back to party.
20: But that one that we had at the station, the thing was a Dodge. It had a Hemi in it.
19: I would like to lean on mine and say, it's got a Hemi. Yeah. Do I know what that is? No. Not really. Once I get my minivan, you guys are going to want to roll with me. Too bad I lost the third row.
18: You think you're Gen Z.
20: What's that bad boy seat? Four. I can't find the other three.
19: How are you with laws? Do you need a seatbelt? Because otherwise I can fit you guys. Honestly, if we all laying flat like an invisible bunk bed, I can get quite a bit of you in here.
13: Brittany and Kendall with producer Mike. 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

0: myself. When you told me that you hated my friends, the only problem was.
1: Welcome back to the Jason, Colleen, and Holly Complaint Department. We're glad you're here. Please sit down. Holly was talking about you use the creep. I love that term. The holiday creep, like ivy or herpes, that it keeps happening in society where, like, for instance, I know Target does this. They freaking put back to school stuff out at the end of June. Mm-hmm. These kids have barely been out of by the time four. I know it's out before 4th of July. Mm-hmm. I know that. But Holly was mentioning Halloween beavers or Christmas beavers. Was it Halloween beavers?
2: It was Halloween beavers.
1: Halloween beavers.
2: At the Bucky's truck stop in July. Nothing. It was nothing. Full on summer. August 1st, like that, it was full on Halloween.
1: Stop it. Let me add this as a kissing cousin. You know what else drives me crazy about this? About stores? They are so quick to remove present season clothing that when you are actually in that season and you do like a little weekend, you can't find season appropriate clothing. Ooh. Because I've already gone to the next season.
3: It drives me crazy.
1: Try to find a swimsuit in August. Good luck. Or let me rephrase that. Try to find a good variety. They've already clearanced them out. It's still hot, you morons. People still get in the water.
2: Yeah, we got a month of summer left. Unofficially. But even more, you might go swimming in September.
1: Yes.
3: Oh, yes.
1: But I hate that.
3: I agree.
1: I saw fall clothes already. They're bringing in sweaters. It's not sweater weather.
3: No, it's not. That's for sure. And that drives me crazy. When I have just come indoors to the glorious air conditioning from the swassy outside and I am confronted with wool, no thank you.
1: No thank you.
3: Wrong answer.
1: Wrong.
3: I am not in the mood for wool.
1: No. No. I thought about that recently because I forgot what I was trying to get. I think it was trunks or something. And they were all clearanced. And there were like four varieties.
3: Ooh, slim pickings.
1: And every one of them was small. I haven't fit into a small since 1983. It was either small or like 5X.
3: Yeah.
1: And I'm like, okay, what are you doing? It's still, at this point, it was July. Summer's still a rockin'. Mm-hmm. Like, it wasn't even August when this happened. But I just thought, really? Really?
3: Mm-hmm.
1: Going back to you, Colleen, when you're saying Christmas, I like to put up stuff right after Thanksgiving. Sometimes even the day after Thanksgiving, because I want, if I'm putting the effort, the all day effort, sometimes it's 2 days to decorate my home.
3: Mm-hmm.
1: Girl, I want to enjoy it for more than a week or two.
3: Yeah.
1: So I let the pilgrims have their day. And then the next day, here comes the balls.
3: Yes.
1: Here comes.
3: Bring on the balls.
2: Mm-hmm.
1: Here comes the wreath in mm-hmm. my Christmas village.
3: Mm-hmm.
1: The whole thing. So, yeah. Oh.
3: I support that. I loathe hearing Mariah Carey Christmas music prior to Thanksgiving.
2: Mm. No, you can't release her. She needs to stay preserved.
3: She needs to stay preserved.
2: Then you can let her out the day after Thanksgiving.
3: And here's my argument. People will say to me, like, I love it. I want it early. I just love Christmas music, whatever. Keep it special.
2: Yes! That's it.
3: By the time you get to Christmas, now you're tired of...
1: Uh-huh. Mariah.
3: Mariah.
1: And Bing Crosby.
3: Yes.
1: By the way, was a horrible human being. But go ahead.
3: Yeah. So keep it special.
1: Mm-hmm.
2: Absolutely.
3: Put it in its place.
2: I have special grace for those who are planning and creating holiday magic behind the scenes. I'm talking to the crafters. I'm talking to the people who are making stuff so that when it's time to put things up, then you put things up. But this is just a general thing at large. I want the holidays to remain special because when you stretch out Halloween over the course of 3 months, it loses, in my mind, it loses its luster. It loses any kind of dopamine release, excitement, anticipation, because then it just becomes a muddled background noise.
1: Yes.
2: And there's nothing exciting about that. And especially with the holidays, too. I wish it would just be we'd have 12 days of Christmas or whatever it would be, the holiday season, right? We have all these holidays that are happening at any given time in December. Okay, let's celebrate the holidays and give them their time. Outside of that, I don't want it. I don't want it.
3: I was just going to respond very briefly to an email we got from Tiffany who said,
1: "Hi, Tiffany.
3: Hey, guys, like, you know, it's hard out there and, you know, budgets be struggling and you got to do the Christmas shopping all year round." And I am saying to that, yes, girl, I have always been an all year Christmas shopper. I have always been that
2: way. That's true.
3: I have a running list of things that I hear that people want. I pay attention to sales. I have a little squirrely hole in my house where I put all that stuff. It's all hidden away. I am an all year Christmas shopper for presents. Decor, I purchase on sale at the end of the previous season.
1: Yeah.
3: Like I still stand by. I just don't want you throwing the holiday that's not quite here yet in my face. Let me manage my Christmas.
1: Well, this was a news peg for today. Executive producer Jeff told me about this. How do we feel about, like, Starbucks announced the date that they're going to start offering their PSL crap? August 25th.
3: First of all, no. Well, wrong answer, Starbucks. Yeah. It needs to be September 1. Sorry. That's just me being judgy. Let August be August, please.
1: Yeah.
3: We'll take our PSL in September. That's my opinion. But announcing it is just a way of making it earlier.
1: Mm-hmm.
3: Even the announcement makes it earlier.
1: If I said that with a tuba behind me, would that have caused less pain?
3: I think, you know what? I think Starbucks needs to consider the tuba.
1: And they have something new. One of their new drinks. Nope, I'm not going to do this.
3: Mm.
1: I am not.
3: Don't be part of the problem.
1: I'm not going to be part of the problem. Forget them.
2: Can I be part of the problem?
1: Sure, go ahead.
2: All right. Pumpkin favorites return. Pecan is back.
1: Mm-hmm.
2: I need a tuba, please.
3: Wait, okay. Can I also say something? When is a pecan a fall flavor? Can it just be a nut? Aren't nuts year round? Aren't nuts all the time?
1: Six to nine, right here on my talk.
3: Okay, sorry. Go on, Holly.
1: Holly, you need a tuba. Here we go.
2: Bananas having a moment, and it's joining the Starbucks menu. The new iced banana bread latte and iced banana bread chai. Would you like to order? Also introducing something that sounds like a Pokemon, and I don't even know if I'm saying it right.
3: Uh-oh.
1: What is it?
2: Chider.
1: That's a Pokemon character.
3: Okay, wait a second.
2: It's a cozy twist on chai for fall.
1: No.
2: Chai, cider, together at last.
3: Okay.
1: Well, they're also mixing. Did you see this, Holly? Fine. I'm going to be part of the problem, too.
2: Yeah.
1: Where is it? The matcha. They have a pumpkin spice matcha.
3: Excuse me.
2: Ooh, here's your barf bag, Colleen.
3: Ew.
1: That sounds vile.
3: Ew. And I'm a matcha girly, so I feel like I can speak for us. No, thank you. You can doesn't mean you should.
1: Uh-uh.
2: Yeah. Remember, like with Spider-Man, with great power comes great responsibility.
1: Yeah.
3: Oh, I don't love that.
1: No, that just sounds horrible. Absolutely vile.
3: No, thank you.
1: When we come back, Holly.
4: No. Where talk is fun.
5: 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Talk to me about something. Take my mind off things.
4: 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Everything entertainment.
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9: When I was diagnosed with Hodgkin lymphoma, I had so many questions. 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
1: 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My talk, everything entertainment.

0: Welcome back. It's Jason Matheson Show, starring Colleen Lindstrom, starring Holly Roberts, and you. We're glad that you're here. If you missed an episode, don't worry about it. Don't you worry a thing. We got you. Just go to wherever you get your magical podcast, search for our show, and hit that like and subscribe button. We appreciate it greatly. Thank you very, very much. Speaking of the people that do the show, one of us knows something.
1: What goes through her mind? What's she thinking?
2: She knows something.
3: What is she thinking?
4: Time for Holly Knows Something.
2: The fact is, I need what's in her head.

0: Yes, I know something, and Jason and Colleen don't, but they have to try and guess it. They'll each get three attempts to try and guess what I know. And at the end of those guesses, they submit their answers, and we're going to see if they're right or not. And we're going to learn a little something in this segment.
1: We are.
0: Learn a little something.
2: It's
1: educational. We should put the educational label on there.
0: We sure should. Yeah, you don't need to watch Sesame Street. Just listen to this.
2: Yeah.
0: How we know something.
1: Yeah.
0: Your category this morning is an entertainment destination.
2: Oh.
0: An entertainment destination, and I'm going to give you an extra hint this morning. It is the world's oldest of its kind.
2: Mm.
1: Oh.
0: So, you can just give me a general answer. You don't have to get the specifics, but whatever entertainment destination, the world's oldest. All right? Three guesses each, and I'm going to start with Jason. Three questions that you can ask me that I'm going to help you out with to get to the answer.
1: Is this a music venue?
0: No. But let me tell you, Jason, they may have music at this location.
2: Mm. Is this a place, how do I ask this question, that is known for serving food?
0: It can be, yes. I'm sure they do serve food
2: there. Okay.
0: Mm-hmm.
1: Is this an amusement park?
0: It is.
2: Oh, in general, it's an amusement park.
0: We don't even need to get to the other questions because
1: that has never happened before in the Holly history of Holly Knows Something.
0: Well, I couldn't lie about it
2: and
0: say that you were wrong. Jason, I want to tell you about the world's oldest amusement park.
2: Okay,
1: well,
2: shiver
1: I love
2: me
1: timbers.
2: This. Shiver me. He is now a pirate.
0: That's Yar, matey.
2: Bring him to a pirate bar and now he's a pirate.
1: Right?
0: Well, this does have something to do with water. This is Bakken in Denmark. It is the world's oldest amusement park, and its origins can be traced back to 1583.
2: No way.
0: Yes.
1: 1583?
0: Where a person named Kirsten discovered a natural spring.
2: Or was it Kirsten?
0: I think it was Kirsten. Kirsten. In a large forest north of Copenhagen. And this became an amusement park, so to speak, because the residents of Copenhagen were like, hey, this is fresh spring water. You know, if you were living in Copenhagen in the 16th century, I imagine that your water quality was poor. I imagine it had a lot of disease and poo in it. So this place became the hot spot.
2: I mean, how exciting to have poo-free water.
1: Right? Well,
2: that was their slogan.
0: So much so, this is the origin story of amusement parks. People didn't want poop in their water.
2: People were just looking for poo-free water.
0: They sure were. Many people believed that these springs had curative properties. And so then Kirsten's water drew a lot of people, especially in the springtime, because I imagine they were stinky and they were dirty after a long winter in Denmark.
2: Wow.
0: Then, guys, these people who wanted the clean water, well, there were large crowds. And those crowds attracted entertainers and people who wanted to sell you junk.
2: Oh, my gosh.
0: And their presence, the junk sellers and the entertainers, are the origins of amusement parks today.
2: So it probably was like a real life Renaissance festival.
0: It sure was. I don't know
2: if
0: they had
2: poop-free water.
0: Poop-free water. I don't know if they had turkey legs.
2: Or pickles on a stick.
0: I don't know. That was a later evolution. But that's how we got the modern amusement park.
2: No kidding.
0: Well, and it, you know, there. So here's a little bit more about the world's oldest amusement park, Bakken. So the king, he was like, look, guys, this is on my royal hunting grounds, and I'm kind of beefing here. So then a century later in 1669, he set up an animal park in the area. Right? So now we have animals.
2: Oh so it's kind of the birth of the zoo.
0: Yes. And so then he opened it up to the public. Now the entertainers, the sellers, innkeepers started to come around, and even a clown.
1: Oh.
0: Even a clown named Pjort.
2: The clown. I'm sorry?
0: Pjort.
2: Bless you.
0: Pjort. I don't speak. I don't speak Danish, okay?
1: No.
0: I took one Dutch lesson in my life, and they kicked me out because I was so bad. Pjort the clown is still at Bakken today.
1: Pjort?
2: It's the same, not the same guy, though.
0: No, probably a statue.
2: I bet
0: he's dead. See, hour one. And yeah. Bakken was so popular, the world's oldest amusement park, that it even was operating during the Napoleonic Wars of the 19th
2: no
0: century.
2: No kidding.
1: Oh, my goodness.
0: Mm-hmm.
1: That is an old-ass amusement park.
0: It really is.
2: I am looking at...
1: I wonder if they had lightning lanes. Go ahead.
2: No, they did not, Jason. Okay. I can tell you because I'm looking at artistic renderings of the early days of Bakken.
1: Okay.
2: In 1825. Boy, I don't know that I would travel to visit this thing.
1: You wouldn't put the family in the truckster and.
2: But I don't know, because at that point maybe it was more fun than it looks.
0: Come on, hey, poop free water.
2: Yeah,
0: is
2: listen,
0: that not fun?
2: That is fun, actually.
0: Bakken is still in operation today.
2: It has a hell of a roller coaster. The Rutschebakken.
1: I'm sorry, what?
2: I was afraid I was swearing. I didn't mean to. It has, it's got like a big old roller coaster. It looks real fun.
0: Yeah, it's the second biggest amusement park in Denmark. Trivoli Gardens is number one, but they also have shows. There's a cabaret show, there's a circus review, and Pjort the Clown is the park's mascot still, and the Bakken animals are still a thing.
2: Aww.
0: So many of the amusements that happened centuries ago are still maintained at Bakken. I'm sure it's a little more hygienic, and I'm sure it's a little more, you know, well taken care of, so to speak.
2: Very cool.
1: I'm looking at this. Oh.
0: So if we didn't have Bakken,
2: we wouldn't have
0: Disney.
2: Yeah.
1: No.
0: No.
2: Or Dollywood.
0: Nope.
1: Yeah. No Dollywood for you.
2: Yeah.
1: Mm-mm. Holly.
0: That's Mm-mm. right. 443 years ago.
2: Well, on behalf of all of us, I would like to thank Bakken. I would like to thank Kirsten for finding the poo-free water.
1: Well, I mean, she's the hero, really.
2: She truly
1: story.
2: Is.
1: Not all heroes wear capes.
2: No.
0: Mm-hmm.
2: No. No, sir.
0: Yeah, so just know our amusement parks were founded because people just wanted some poo-free water.
2: Also, I love that it was a woman.
0: Yes!
2: I am assuming
1: I do too.
2: That she was just like, I'm
0: female
2: just...
0: Female founder.
2: Okay, girlfriend.
0: Okay, girl. She was girl bossing back
2: yes,
0: in the
2: she
0: day.
2: She was.
0: Okay, she was leaning in.
2: She was leaning in and girl bossing with her clean water.
1: And going out and getting a girl dinner.
2: Yeah, totally.
1: The Mizzen Park
2: she was like,
1: cafe.
2: She was hydrate maxing.
1: Uh-huh.
0: Yeah.
1: Mm-hmm. We've got fantastic listener rewards for the month of August. 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We got to talk about this drama around the Barbie sequel when we return.
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1: Hate mornings, but love us? Have we got a replay for you?
2: It's the best of what we did yesterday morning, here for you now. On My Talk, where talk is fun.

0: Welcome back to the show, everyone. Hope you're having a really good day. I'm Jace with Colleen and Holly. Coming up, the happiest screen queens ever.
1: Yeah.
2: Okay. Really? The happiest ever?
0: The happiest ever. Ever. Yeah. Uh-huh. Ever.
2: Joyful topics?
0: Joyful topics.
2: Full of frivolity?
0: Uh-huh.
1: It's just real death heavy, you guys. It's real death and murder heavy.
0: And I actually didn't know how death heavy it was going to be when I watched, I consciously chose what I watched last night. And the humor just kind of writes itself.
1: It sure does.
0: It sure does. But right now, a little pop of pop culture in our second hour. There's some trouble a-brewing in Barbie land.
1: You guys, I find this to be so fascinating.
0: Me too.
1: Pulling back the curtain of the potential of a sequel for Barbie. You know, Barbie was a hit. I think, surprised a lot of people how much we ended up loving that Barbie movie. And because Hollywood is Hollywood, if you do something once and it's great, you want to do it again.
0: Yes.
1: Right?
0: And again.
1: And again and again and again until people say, "Uncle, I'm done." See The Fast and the Furious.

0: being Ken. Well, they're stuck in negotiations because, for example, Ryan Gosling is asking for $20 million to return as Ken for the picture, which you can say that sounds like a ridiculous amount, but that's actually going rate. Mm-hmm. For somebody of his stature.
1: Jim Carrey was making $20 million a movie 30 years ago.
0: Yeah. So this is, you know, this is actually for somebody, of his stature, of his talent, of his proven ability. This is like not really that, especially when you consider how much the first Barbie made. Okay. They're not willing to budge and they are not going to give him that. But here's the thing, that clock is ticking. And this is what makes it even more interesting. So remember, here's where we are. Greta Gerwig, Noah Baumbach, they're like, we've got an idea. We will write it. But you, Warner Brothers, have to secure everybody and then we'll start writing. But the clock is ticking because if they do not finalize the deals with Margot Robbie, Ryan Gosling and Greta Gerwig by December 2026, that is but a few months away. See your retail establishment that's already hauling out the Christmas gear. The film rights could then revert back to Mattel. Mm. If Mattel takes the rights then to another studio, say they go to, give me another studio.
2: Columbia.
0: If they go to Columbia can't use elements from the original story of Barbie because that is owned by Warner Brothers. Yikes. Right? So clock ticking. And this is super uncomfortable right now for Warner Brothers because they're dealing with several very expensive properties, recent movies that completely underperformed. Have I missed anything in the telling of that story?
2: No, not at all. And here's the thing. The money that they are going to spend, it's almost like when you have a high turnover in a normal company, not a giant studio. And when you have high turnover, the cost of that, because you're retraining and you're onboarding new people, mm-hmm. there is a cost to that. Think about the whole process of starting this engine all over again. And an engine that you are taking in an unproven direction. You've already proven that people like this franchise.
0: Yes.
2: And the people in it. You give them the money. What are you doing?
0: Yeah.
2: What are you? I sometimes marvel at the stupidity of executives. I really do. But this is one of those stories that I am just like, you have got to be kidding me.
0: Yeah, because this is a sure thing. Yeah. It is mind-numbingly stupid that they're engaging in a standoff right now, because that's what they're doing. They're playing chicken. They're waiting for somebody to blink and say, you know what? No, I'll do it for less.
2: Yeah.
0: But again, and I know to normal humans like us, it can be easy to say, $20 million, that's ridiculous. Like, he should bring us. No, but he shouldn't. That is what he's worth, Ryan Gosling. Right? So it's not incumbent upon him to change his standards because they're being wieners.
2: Yes.
0: That is my technical speech.
2: That's a technical term?
0: Yes.
1: I think that's a great term.
0: Thank you.
1: The one question that I have about this whole Barbie debacle, does David Zaslav's balking at paying these salaries, does this have anything to do with the Warner Brothers Discovery Paramount alleged supposed merger that is moving forward? Like, what would be the equation where he wouldn't do this? It seems like such a win.
0: Right?
1: Ryan Gosling nominated for an Oscar. Kenergy was a whole phenomenon.
0: Yes.
1: Remember his performance at the Oscars?
0: Yes.
1: It's such pop culture momentum. And that he's bulking at it. I mean, I am not a fan of David Zaslav. What?
0: Yeah, it's...
1: But I can't think of anything other than there must be something happening behind the scenes that they're discussing that in some way, somehow, this might be something that would put this merger Maybe it's like a quarterly shareholding thing.

0: There has to be, we have to follow the money. We have to follow the money.
1: Yeah, you're right, Holly. There's something fishy.
2: It's almost like when companies prepare for a merger and they start selling off things.
1: Yeah,
0: right.
2: To appeal to the investors, whether it's a smart move or not, when they're getting ready for a takeover. So maybe there is some squawking at the budget of this that is raising flags with the potential new owners of Warner Brothers.
1: That's a good point.
2: Which, by the way, that has been paused until next summer, which brings me so much joy. Anyway, a whole other subject.
1: I do just want to add this, and I think this is interesting too. I don't read your own tea leaves on this. But what Warner Brothers could have done to have avoided this debacle in this moment is if they would have negotiated a sequel deal when they initially contracted with Greta Gerwig, Margot Robbie, and Ryan Gosling. None of them were contractually obligated to sequels.
0: Which is interesting because that speaks to the fact that Warner Brothers didn't have a lot of faith in this project.
2: Yeah.
0: And the success of this film, over $1 billion at the box office.
1: $1.5 billion.
0: Probably caught them off guard.
1: Okay, well, and now, I don't know, learn from it.
2: Yeah.
1: Because, again, when I reference underperforming films, one of those was Supergirl, which they put all their eggs in that basket, and that thing was a flying turd. I don't know. I didn't see it, but I'm just saying
2: it's observable fact whether people liked it or not. As far as box office performance, it was a charred flaming turd.
1: Yeah,
2: not just flaming.
0: Mm-hmm.
2: And charred.
1: Is it a bird? Is it a plane? No, it is a charred.
2: Yeah.
0: Flaming turd.
2: Yeah.
0: That's named Supergirl. Mm-hmm. And also with that too, since Warner Brothers really wants to revamp their DC universe, well, that's a step in the wrong direction for them.
2: Yeah, it was the movie equivalent of diarrhea lettuce.
1: Oh, dear. Really, dear. That is saying something.
2: Mm-hmm. So, look, give them the money. They deserve it. If you bring in a whole other crew, I got to tell you, there's so much love for all three of these people. These fans are going to turn against you. They're not going to go to this.
1: Yes.
2: They're not going to go to a new Barbie. They're just not.
1: And TikTok. I mean, you've got only a few months to make this happen.
2: When we come back, the most uplifting edition of Screen Queens ever. Holly, Colleen, and I have three of the most uplifting, positive, smile-inducing. Mm-hmm. Oh, wait. I read the wrong day. We'll be right back.
3: Did you know that for 80 years, Paralyzed Veterans of America has been a lifeline for our nation's veterans with spinal cord injuries and diseases like MS and ALS, and all people with disabilities? 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
25: Well, hey, welcome. It is the Donna and Steve show. Starting off with candy and everything.
26: That's right. Mama Chunk, Daddy Gravy. We're taking you into the weekend. It's Tuesday.
25: Okay, I'll go with it. Yes, and.
26: Yes. Okay. Yes.
25: But I'm Gravy, you're Chunk.
26: I said you were Mama Chunk and I was Daddy Gravy.
25: Dang it.
26: But I can switch it. I'll be Chunk. I don't care.
25: Now everyone thinks I'm Chunk.
26: They already started making the shirts and stuff. And the billboard is getting those digital billboards.
25: Right, the name tags. Hello, my name is
26: Chunk. Or Mama Chunk. Hi, I'm Mama Chunk. Hi, I'm Daddy Gravy.
25: Like Mama Cass.
26: Yeah.
25: Oh, man.
26: It's a good time. Everybody just chill out and
25: stop being
26: so weird about everything.
25: You know, it's funny. We say chill out a lot. And a few months back, maybe 4 months back, I found a pillow that is super cute and it's very colorful and it just says chill out. And I look at it every morning as a reminder.
26: But it's okay. But that's still on a men's outlawed phrases list, right? You can't say you can't say to a woman, chill out.
25: I don't mind chill out.
26: You don't like calm down.
25: Calm down is exempt. Do we even have that on our board list of banned phrases? Why is that not number one?
26: Because we have number one is currently pubic mound.
25: That makes sense.
26: You want to reorder?
25: Keep that number one. That's for sure number one.
26: Which in parentheses it does say mons pubis. That's what I'm going to put as
25: chill out is fine. Right. I think calm down. Okay, calm down. Oh my gosh, you're just waiting to be assaulted when you say that. That is not okay.
26: But I think, as may I speak on behalf of men for a moment, I think what we're trying to say is you're being crazy again. Is that good or no?
25: Yeah, let's not do that
26: either.
25: All right,
26: fine.
25: You know what? I just saw, thank you for bringing it up.
26: Absolutely.
25: I just watched a video, like a reel, last night of a man who says I can't remember if he said there are three things or five things you should do as a partner in a relationship. And I'm going to try to find it. Maybe at some point in the show we'll get to it and see if you agree with it. It's a man talking about what the man should do.
26: Is he joking?
25: No, not at all. And he's one of the things, I'll just give you a little flavor of what he's saying. In your marriage, let's say marriage, okay?
26: Okay.
25: Because, you know, you're not going to live together with someone you're not married to.
26: Thank you, Donna.
25: That one's for you.
26: Thank you.
25: Chill out.
26: All right.
25: One of them is when you go out, you pay for everything. The end. As a man, you pay for everything. That's your job.
26: Okay. Now I'm already irritated with this list, though.
25: Right,
26: no,
25: I'm
26: but the reason
25: the
26: I'm irritated is because if you're married, you're both paying for it because it's all your money.
25: Okay. Let's pretend you're not married.
26: You know how much that irritates me?
25: Okay. Well, there's more.
26: Okay. All right. I'm fine. I'm good. Tell me to calm down.
25: Calm down. Okay. Chill out, I mean.
26: Okay.
25: Okay, cool. How was your night?
26: It was good. Yeah, it was good. You know what? I fell asleep while putting my six-year-old to bed.
25: Aww.
26: We were watching like a couple episodes of Bluey on the phone. He was waiting for mom to come home. I am a distant second in terms of who he prefers to read stories to him at night. Even though I'm a pretty good, like, animated storyteller, but, you know, he is attached at the hip to his mother.
25: Oh, that's so sweet.
26: So anyway, we fall asleep while watching a couple episodes of Bluey, and I should have stayed asleep. But then I woke up, and it would have been like, I don't know, 9:45 when I woke up, and I should have just gone right back to bed, but I didn't. So I woke up, and yeah, it's fine, it's fine. But this is sort of odd. Last night, I taking a shower in the evening, and then I...
25: Me too.
26: Oh, that's so cool.
25: So fun, right?
26: Yeah, I think we're connecting.
25: Mm.
26: I came out of the shower, and then my daughter said, oh, did you hear? Our neighbor friend, she was like, oh, neighbor and I are going to the Kesha concert at Mystic Lake Amphitheater.
25: Oh, wow.
26: And then she was like, yeah, mom was trying to get a hold of you, but you were in the shower, and then they had to make a decision quick, and she talked with the other mom, and we're going. So anyway, they went to the Kesha concert at the new Mystic Amphitheater.
25: So you had the house to yourself.
26: Donna.
25: Ish.
26: Donna.
25: You.
26: One of my daughters left.
25: Oh, yeah.
26: We had three kids and a mother and a father.
25: You still have three kids.
26: Still okay. three other kids.
25: That's right, I forgot.
26: So if one kid, and I don't mean to mansplain this, but if one kid leaves, you don't naturally have the house to yourself. Are you follow?
25: Yes.
26: Do you know I have four kids?
25: Yes, and
26: why
25: you
26: did you
25: have
26: say that?
25: One.
26: Now I'm upset. I'm fine.
25: I don't know.
26: Anyway, they went to Mystic.
25: I said it.
26: They went to Mystic, and yeah, I don't know. That was a weird thing for you to say right there.
25: Sorry.
26: No, it's fine.
25: Did you take the opportunity to clean the house?
26: I just had one kid who was gone. I had family in town.
25: Oh, you have family.
26: So I had went from 6 to 5 plus 2. Now we're at 7.
25: Okay.
26: Yes, I got so much done.
25: So your mom and dad are both here?
26: That's right.
25: And your dad's friend?
26: No, he's going to meet us in Seattle.
25: Okay.
26: Dad's friend who's going on the cruise with us. Anyway, they said it was a beautiful venue, Mystic Lake Amphitheater.
25: It looks nice.
26: The thing that I noticed was, and parents, I think you might relate to this, my daughter she's 15, and she was at this concert with her neighbor friend, and it was just the two of them. And so that's like a weird little trust thing as a parent where you're like, okay.
25: Where was your wife?
26: Home.
25: Oh, she dropped them off.
26: No, the neighbor mom did. Lou was at Costco.
25: Oh, so you didn't
26: have
25: the
26: house. So many details that none of the listeners asked for, but now you're getting them.
25: Okay. Okay, so that's fun. 15, that's good. That's okay. They're responsible, right?
26: We just kept saying, be safe and smart. Be safe and smart. And then I texted them. She texted me at the concert and said pictures and said, here we are being safe and smart. And I said, see if you could maybe get a chant started. You don't know. Maybe the crowd's
25: safe
26: receptive
25: and
26: to it.
25: Smart.
26: So then
25: safe
26: they sent me a video
25: smart.
26: Of them trying to do that. And it was unsuccessful, but still. But I guess she enjoyed it.
25: That's great.
26: Yeah. And I think they really liked the venue.
25: Did you know she was a Kesha fan?
26: I don't think that she is a Kesha fan.
25: Oh, they were just
26: I think
25: gone.
26: It was more like, oh, there are cheap tickets to see Kesha tonight. And then they found out why they were cheap. Obstructed view.
25: Okay.
26: It's fine. Yes. What did you do last night?
25: Not that.
26: Oh, did you have the house yourself?
25: I did.
26: Oh,
25: thank
26: cool.
25: I did,
26: great.
25: In fact, have the house to myself. Thank you.
26: Even Rumi was out, huh?
25: Rumi was out. Yes. Preparing for the Fringe Festival coming up.
26: Oh, that's fine.
25: Yeah. So, yeah, I talked to my cousin on the phone from Long Island.
26: Your cousin?
25: Yeah, Steve, I have cousins.
26: Well, I've known you for over a decade now, and I've not heard you bring up cousins at any point.
25: I always bring up my cousin Linda.
26: Linda,
25: listen.
26: Oh, cool.
25: Linda from the island. Yeah, so I was talking to my cousin.
26: Nice, man.
25: I actually have aunts and uncles as well.
26: That's cool.
25: What were you going to say there? What were you going to say?
26: I was going to
25: say it.
26: Now you're being aggressive.
25: I'll tell you everybody what he was going to say. Still? Right?
26: Yes. Meaning, like, they're still alive. That's awesome.
25: Yeah, and they're functioning adults.
26: That's even cooler.
25: Who go places and do things and travel and volunteer.
26: That's great, Donna.
25: That's just such a weird thing for you to say.
26: I don't know.
25: It'd be different if I was 80.
26: I ask anyone once I know that they're of a certain threshold. I never assume that anyone is alive.
25: Why don't you?
26: I don't assume one's parents are still alive. I don't assume their aunts and uncles would still be alive.
25: I think you should do the opposite of what you're doing. Assume everyone's still alive unless told otherwise.
26: That's never been our protocol on the show. We've killed off many celebrities before. And it's kind of exciting. Because then you find out later in the very story, they are alive.
25: And then you have relief.
26: Yes, everybody's excited. We're like, sorry about the dopamine hit we just gave you by bringing somebody back from the dead. No, that's cool about your aunt and uncle, though.
25: Thanks.
26: How old are they?
25: Don't worry about
26: it. Okay, well, that's
25: so I have an aunt and uncle in San Diego area, L.A., not San Diego. And I have an aunt and uncle in Long Island.
26: So you have coastal aunts and uncles.
25: That's right.
26: Do you call them unk or aunt or what?
25: Uncle Jimmy, Aunt Janice.
26: They're married?
25: Uncle Bob, yeah.
26: I have an Uncle Bob. Bob!
25: Aunt Gloria.
26: Oh, that is an old name.
25: Isn't that great?
26: That's a cool name. That is.
25: I do like that.
26: It's like, just say your name is Gloria, and we're like, we have a demo. We know a general age that you would be, because that is an old classic name that you don't hear a lot of anymore.
25: Don't be surprised if it comes back.
26: Everything comes back.
25: On that note.
26: Hey, I'm happy to hear about your aunt and uncle. Have Janice and Jimmy call. I'd like to talk to Jimmy.
25: No, they're not those kinds of people. Yeah, you'd like Uncle Jim.
26: I bet I would like
25: him. He's great.
26: What's up? Janice got a stick up her butt? What's her problem?
25: No, she's great too.
26: Okay.
25: I just think they're shy. They're not radio people. Not everyone has that kind of personality that they're like, hey, glad I get to be on the air. Cool. No, they're like, that's okay. You know what I mean?
26: That's nice.
25: Yeah, thanks, Steve.
26: When we return, I am a voice memo sender. I like to send a voice note.
25: And
26: you know?
25: It's so annoying.
26: I read something this morning asking this question. Are voice memos a selfish form of communication?
25: Yes.
26: All right, we'll unpack that when we return. Donna, Steve, my talk.
0: Brittany and Kendall.
1: Go, because now she's at an age where she just wants to be with her cousins or wants to be with her aunts. Nobody wants to be with me, and I love that for
2: it's
1: me.
2: It's the headphones, but anyway.
1: They're subscribing to Hot to Go.
2: They said, what if she brings her headphones
1: to a second location?
2: I can't be seen with that. They're so embarrassing, Richard.
1: Brittany, I know we got a giant pontoon. We're actually out of life jackets.
2: Can
1: by
2: you
1: law,
2: bring your headphones?
1: We can't.
2: Their flotation device.
1: You're starting to hurt my feelings. You're actually good at this right now, and that makes me feel uncomfortable because you're not normally the attacker. You're usually the victim, and I feel uncomfortable.
0: Brittany and Kendall with producer Mike, the next generation of talk radio. Where talk is fun. My Talk 107.1. Everything entertainment.
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31: Hey, it's Donna and Steve. You know, this isn't actually live right now. I'm a television star, I've been told. I need my beauty sleep.
32: And a lot of help from makeup.
31: Not sure we needed to go there. But enjoy these Best of Donna and Steve segments replay for you now on My Talk 107.1. Boy, you
25: got me flying. Hi. Welcome back. It's the Donna and Steve Show on My Talk 107.1. This is where talk is fun.
26: I'll tell you one thing you don't ever see on a grown-up menu.
25: Chicken fingers.
26: Fish sticks. Fish sticks, you will see chicken tender, like a chicken tender basket, if they call it.
25: But you're not going to see dino chicken tenders.
26: You won't see dino nuggets. No, no, no. We have those at our house. Swing by. If I could be a very educational thing for you. I know you've struggled with dinosaur knowledge in the past. That's maybe true. If you start eating them, you would soak in the information a little bit more.
25: You might be right about
26: this
25: that.
26: This is a stegosaurus.
25: Okay. Do you think your daughters can identify all the dinosaurs?
26: I think so. I like the five biggies. Like, I think they're not going to get down the line, but I think like the big five.
25: Okay, what?
26: If you don't know Donna, a little while ago,
25: years ago, when I was much younger.
26: No, but still pretty much in the same range. Was saying dinosaur names live on the air, and then she said, "I don't know how to pronounce this one," and I said, "Oh, just give it a shot. Safe place." And then she said, Triceratops? And I said, dear God, do you mean a Triceratops? Is this how you speak? Is this how your brain takes in dino info?
25: Yeah.
26: And then she thought that tons of people would come to her aid. Instead, it has gone down as a big joke about Donna.
25: Well, and I don't really recall learning about dinosaurs unless I was like in fifth grade. Why do I need that knowledge?
26: But you've seen Jurassic Park.
25: Sitting there identifying each creature. I'm just like, wow, they're
26: big
25: scary.
26: Dogs, though.
25: It's Let me name the five.
26: All right, and I'm sure paleontologists would debate what dinosaurs should be on the Mount Rushmore. How many faces are on Mount Rushmore? Four.
25: Hmm.
26: We're going to do five. We're chiseling in an extra one.
25: All right.
26: Here we go.
25: Triceratops.
26: Wow. Hang on. Let's take a breath.
25: Triceratops.
26: There you go. There was some rich irony there, though, okay. That you still mispronounced it.
25: Brontosaurus.
26: Sure, I'm down with that. No, that's a big long-necked dinosaur. I would put them in my top five.
25: The one with the wings?
26: Pterodactyl. Why am I helping you?
25: I don't know, but thank you.
26: There's a P at the beginning of that word, by
25: that's
26: the way.
25: That's right.
26: Pterodactyl.
25: Let's not do that anymore. Okay, I need two more.
26: Yeah, you're missing the most famous dinosaur of all.
25: Give me the first letter.
26: No, I gave you the best hint I could ever possibly give someone by saying it's the most famous dinosaur of all.
25: Dino. Just give me the first letter.
26: What? I just told you. No, because when I do, then it'll be a total giveaway. In fact, Donna, stop looking at our producer. Look, Donna, stop it. You kind of look like Dino when you wrench your neck like that. Anyway. It's the most popular dinosaur
25: just
26: in the world.
25: Say the first letter.
26: Why don't you know it based on what I'm saying? There's one dinosaur that everyone should know.
25: Just give me the first letter.
26: Oh my gosh. T.
25: Pterodactyl.
26: Donna, damn it. We already said pterodactyl starts with a P. You started this by saying Triceratops.
25: Why do they all start with a T?
26: Tyrannosaurus Rex. The T-Rex.
25: Sure. Oh, T-Rex. Right.
26: I think it might be best if we don't do this anymore.
25: There's one more.
26: Sure.
25: What is it?
26: I would throw Stegosaurus on there.
25: I've never heard that word in my life.
26: Yes, you have.
25: Stegosaurus.
26: Stega. Why are you pronouncing everything weird, Donna? Please. Please.
25: I never had boys.
26: Don't make this a sexist topic, Donna. It's 2026. Right. Dinosaurs are for all.
25: It's fine.
26: But boy, that is one of your dumbest areas.
25: It truly is.
26: I would put that on your Mount Rushmore of topics you're dumb about. That'd be a fun thing to do. Someday we'll come up with our Mount Rushmore of things that we think the other person is dumb about. Like mine would be the menstrual cycle. Very
25: yes,
26: dumb.
25: Sure.
26: Don't
25: Not
26: understand.
25: Not even the menstrual cycle, just anatomy in general.
26: I would agree with that.
25: Farming.
26: Yes.
25: Or agriculture.
26: Yes.
25: Damn.
26: Man, I'm going to listen to this segment back just to make sure I wasn't.
25: No, I'm very bad at it. It's just not something I'm interested in. When I watch Jurassic Park, I'm not sitting there identifying each creature. I'm just like, wow, that's a scary mother father.
26: Oh, my gosh, Donna, give me a heart attack. I know that you're on the casino tour, but I got kids to feed.
25: All right, fine.
26: That was a close call, bro. Here's what we teased. Are voice memos a selfish form of communication?
25: Mm-hmm.
26: I send them a lot. I really think that it's a nice hybrid when a text needs tone, but nobody wants to actually speak on the phone. And lining up a time where you both have time to talk at the same time can be a thing.
25: Can I ask for clarification?
26: Sure.
25: Are you saying voice text as in you send your actual voice?
26: It's a good clarification. No, I'm meaning you hit the record and then you're leaving them a long voice memo.
25: Oh, so your voice. We get to hear your voice.
26: Yes.
25: Yeah, that's annoying.
26: Wait, and my voice or what?
25: It's the same thing as a voice message, which nobody listens to, by the way. Also, the voice to text feature you abuse.
26: Okay.
25: You're an abuser of that form of communication, and it's way too long. It gives you liberty to just go on a rant.
26: I rarely proofread.
25: Yeah, I know. And I remember we had someone in our sales department who it took me a minute to realize what she was doing. I'm like, why are her texts so long? Why are they so long? Texts are meant to be small, short. And then I'm like, I need a bookmark to read all this.
26: Oh, gosh.
25: And then I realized what she was doing. She was doing what you're doing.
26: Well, voice memos, they say, can be even worse because it's selfish to the other person. This is why they're saying it's selfish. It's easy for me because then I save the time. I don't have to type. Now I put the burden on them. You have to sit and listen to this 2.5 minute diatribe. And I'm going to throw some zingers in there. So there will be some little jokes, some little Easter eggs, stuff like that. Here's what they say. Under 20 seconds, acceptable.
25: Okay,
26: if it's 20 to 60 seconds, you better have a good explanation for this.
25: If
26: it's ever more than a minute, you call that person.
25: Right.
26: I disagree with all of this. I really like the voice memo. I like it when I get one, and I love to give one.
25: You know what it's good for?
26: What?
25: If you're communicating someone who just got out of surgery, and can you send it to multiple people?
26: Yeah.
25: And a voice memo?
26: Yeah.
25: Yeah, that's what it's good for. You can't use
26: it for post-surgery updates.
25: That's right. All Nothing
26: right.
25: else.
26: That's
25: Nothing
26: it.
25: Nothing else. That's the rule. Thank you.
2: Where talk is fun.
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31: Donna, you're the best.
3: Thanks.
31: No, you're supposed to say, oh, Steve, you're the best.
3: No, probably won't do that.
31: Okay, how about a compromise? Say, these are the best. These replayable segments that we liked from today's show.
3: But you just said that.
31: I know, I'm the best.
3: Okay. Hey, guys. Welcome back to the show. It is Donna. It is Steve. It is time to play a game.
5: Game start. 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
3: Thank you.
31: Thank you. I think he's on the phone.
3: Stormer is getting a lifeline. I believe the lifeline belongs to me.
26: It has for a long time. I miss the lifelines.
3: You do?
26: Kind of. It'd be nice to have help, especially now that I've been losing so much recently.
3: Yeah, yeah. You're a big loser.
26: Donna,
3: wait, what?
26: Donna.
3: Didi.
26: Please be nice.
3: Okay.
26: Please
3: hey, Stormer. Nice.
8: Good morning, everybody. That's right. It's Mama Chunk with her 270 points taking on Daddy Gravy with his 277 points. That's right. Daddy Gravy only has a 7-point lead going into the game today. It means, Mama Chunk, you are eligible for the lifeline. Today, we are going down to Byron, Minnesota. We're saying good morning to Julie.
3: Hey, Julie.
26: Hi, Julie.
9: Good morning, Donna. Marcel's favorite sister, Julie.
3: Oh, hey, how are you?
9: I'm good. How about you?
3: Really good. Really good.
26: What's happening here?
3: Don't worry about it. We know each other.
26: The only Marcel I know is the monkey from Friends, Ross's monkey.
9: Oh, now that's very rude.
26: It's the only Marcel I know. It's the only one.
3: That's true. This is a very, very sweet Marcel who I used to work with.
26: Oh.
9: And Marcel is a French name, you know.
26: Well, bonjour, je m'appelle Etienne.
9: Was it a French monkey?
26: It may have been a French monkey. We don't know. They didn't have Ancestry.com back then. Hey, Julie, what's happening next in your day after you play this game?
9: Well, I'm trying to figure out my prescription drug plan. I unfortunately joined here this April when I turned the big 6'5", and I'm still kind of struggling with all this stuff. You know?
3: I know. It's overwhelming, right?
9: I hope it's easier for the re-up, you know, when you go to redo it next year, Donna. I've been telling people I'd rather have a 24-hour root canal than do this again.
3: Oh, my gosh.
9: Seriously, yeah.
3: I mean,
9: it's like, you know, and my brother Marcel is of no help, so, yeah.
26: Also, are root canals covered?
9: Well, they are on my dental plan.
3: Okay, so that's separate.
26: At least there's that.
9: Yeah, that's separate. Oh, yeah. You have separate dental. You can have separate vision. You can have separate drugs. And,
3: oh, God. This sounds terrible.
26: Well,
3: but you'll get through it.
26: Yeah, you'll get through it.
3: You got this.
9: I'm going to think about it when I'm done.
3: Oh, man. Good luck.
26: With that, let's now go to producer Stormer to find out today's topic.
8: All right, for our topic for the game today, you guys. Well, this country music act just celebrated their 15th straight sold-out concert at Fenway Park on Sunday night. But they gave everybody in attendance a huge surprise, a free vacation on a cruise trip. There were more than 37,000 fans in attendance. And according to the band, the total cost of this gift is more than $40 million, but it was all paid by the band. This band is the Zac Brown Band. We're doing Zac Brown trivia today.
3: Ooh.
8: For the College Pop Culture Knowledge.
26: All right.
3: My memory serves me.
26: This is going to be terrible for me.
3: It might not.
8: Or it might.
3: It might.
26: I think it might. I gotta go.
8: Well, let's find out. All right, Steve is leaving the room, and Julie, I'm going to put you on hold really quick here as we go over the first round of questions with Miss Valentine, a.k.a. Mama Chunk. Oh, Donna, are you ready for your turn?
3: I don't know.
8: Okay, we can take a minute if you need more time.
3: I'm just jotting down things I know. Okay, we got that.
8: Okay,
3: he's married to her.
8: All right.
3: And there's their first really big hit.
8: Okay, anything else? All right, let's start the game, shall we?
3: Yeah.
8: All right, let's start with this first question here, Donna. All right, the Zac Brown Band recorded the song From Now On for this movie, and this movie also features a song that's used as the intro of this show.
25: This is my favorite show. Greatest show.
8: Their song, one of their songs appeared in this show that starred Connie Britton and Hayden Panettiere.
25: That is called Nashville.
8: And they were Grammy nominated in 2010 for this song.
25: 2010?
8: Mm-hmm.
25: Shoot. I'm just going to go Chicken Fried because I can't think of anything else. And The Greatest Showman is the name of the movie, but the song The Greatest Show.
8: All right, time is up. Let's bring Julie back into the convo here. All right, Julie, you heard my Zac Brown Band questions. You heard Donna's answers. Would you like to change any of her answers?
9: Well, the first one, I agree. Show man. I was going to just say I think we need to say the man part because, you know, Steve will ding us for that. The last one was about the last one. Donna, what did you say for the last one?
25: I said Chicken Fried because I couldn't think of anything else.
9: Oh, okay. Okay. That's I'll go with that because, yeah, that's Chicken Fried. I could use some right now. Yeah.
8: I think we all could, Julie. I think we all could.
25: All right. We'll just leave it. I think it's wrong because it's too late in, you know, the year, I think. But you know what? Steve's going to say Chicken Fried, too.
8: Well, let's find out. All right, Julie, I'm going to put you on hold really quick.
25: Hey,
8: let's bring Steve back into the room now.
25: Hey, man.
8: Hey, Steve.
25: How'd it go out there? What were you doing?
7: I looked in one of the other studios. I looked for Rocco. Then I looked in one of the other studios. Then I hung out near the mailbox.
25: Okay.
7: I have so much mail I haven't taken home.
25: I know.
8: Are you going to take it home today?
7: Today is not the day.
8: Why?
7: Too much stuff.
8: Like what?
7: I still got to pack.
8: Oh, that's right.
7: I had a thing. I had to do record. It's just too much. I just can't bring it home today.
25: Bring binoculars.
7: Can't add a boomerang. Mm. Binoculars.
25: Mm-hmm. Oh.
8: Remember we said we were going to get a boomerang? For the show?
25: We have one.
7: Set an alarm for 5:15 p.m. to pack binoculars.
8: What is he doing right now?
25: Being a dummy.
8: Well, what else is
10: that? Set for 5:15 p.m.
7: Thank you. I just set my pack binoculars alarm.
25: Okay.
8: All right. You ready to play the College of Pop Culture Knowledge now, sir?
7: I'm ready.
8: Zac Brown edition. Here we go. First question here. All right. The Zac Brown Band recorded the song From Now On for this movie. And this movie also features a song that's used as the introduction to this show.
7: The Greatest Showman.
8: Their song appeared in this show that starred Connie Britton and Hayden Panettiere.
7: Nashville.
8: And they were Grammy nominated in 2010 for this song.
7: Chicken Fried is the only song I know by them. You know I like my chicken fried. Cold beer on a Friday night. The kind of jump that's up that high.
8: Pair of jeans that fit just right.
7: And the radio horn.
8: And time is up. All right, let's bring Julie back into the convo here. Let's see who gets to spin that wheel today, you guys. Question number one. The Zac Brown Band recorded the song From Now On for this movie. And this movie also features a song that's used as the introduction to this show. You all said The Greatest Showman. Correct answer is This is The Greatest Showman. Good
25: Woo.
8: Job, you guys. You're on the board.
25: Woo.
8: Question number two. One of their songs appeared in this show that starred Connie Britton and Hayden Panettiere. You all said Nashville. Correct answer is Nashville. Good job, you guys.
25: Woo!
8: 2 for 2. To the final question we go. Zac Brown Band was Grammy nominated in 2010 for this song.
25: Woo!
8: Again, we had the same answer from you guys. Little bit of Chicken Fried.
25: Woo!
8: Correct answer is
7: Woo!
8: A little bit of Chicken Fried.
7: Yeah!
8: Way to go, you guys. 3 for 3, which means we got to go to the bonus round. How this works, I will start to give out the clues if any of our contestants, including Julie from Byron, if you know what the answer is, yell out your name. Your name is your buzzer. Here we go. All right, the Zac Brown Band collabed on the song Let It Run with this rapper. This rapper rose to prominence in Dr. Dre songs like Deep Cover and Nothing But a G-Thang.
7: Steve. Snoop Dogg?
8: Is it D-O-double-G? It sure is. And that means Steve is your winner today in the Zac Brown Band edition of the C-O-P-C-K.
7: D-R-O-double-N.
25: Dang it.
11: Yes.
7: Hey, Julie, we're sorry.
25: I'm sorry.
9: I am too, and I just wanted to say that, Steve, you're better at lawnmower than a singer, just FYI.
7: That's fair.
25: Yeah, girl.
7: You know what, though? I'll take that, because
26: The word of affirmation that hits me the hardest during the summer is about my lawn. So thank you.
9: Yeah, lawn is beautiful. I mean,
2: it's very pretty.
9: Very pretty.
26: Thank you.
2: Real pretty. Yeah. Nice plants. Too.
26: All right. Thank you, Julie.
6: All right.
25: Thanks, Julie. Say hi to Marcel.
26: Yes, Marcel, the old comedy duo. Come on.
25: Yeah.
26: Is that right?
25: Yeah. Marcel.
26: Or is it
25: I don't know.
26: Marcel.
25: I'm so bummed.
26: Nobody knows.
25: Can we hear the current scorer again?
26: Marcel was one person. Marcel Marceau is the full name of the French mime, artist, and actor.
25: Can I see a picture? Is he hot?
26: If you're into mimes, you freak.
11: He is.
25: Yep, nope. Nope. That's the stuff nightmares are made of.
26: Well, that's funny, though, because yesterday you said, I think the quote was, I would hook up with Curly from the Three Stooges.
25: I said, if I had to.
26: Okay. All righty. I would like to spin the wheel. Here we go.
11: All right, go ahead.
26: Let's go!
11: All right, great spin. Great spin, Stevie.
25: Whammy.
26: No, I need a 10. I need a 10.
11: Game for Daddy Gravy was worth 9 points today for Stevie Reno. It means he is moving up to 286 points to Donna's 270.
15: Well, the rich keeps getting richer.
26: Donna.
11: Good for you.
26: You had a 10 yesterday.
25: I know, but I need to catch up.
26: What is the score now?
11: 286, 270.
26: Nice.
25: Dang it.
26: It's fun. People have fun.
25: People are having a great time.
26: You think people aren't doing fun stuff right now? You're crazy.
25: You're crazy.
26: Good
25: game.
26: Thank you, Donna. Kinda, because I think you did the same note as me.
25: I do it again.
26: Can you try that? Okay. That was too high. That's too high. Ooh.
25: Ooh.
26: Boom. That's it, guys.
11: Let's go.
26: That's how we do it. Woo! Oh, what's that? We just got freaking booked for the Liney Free Stage. Wouldn't that be sweet?
25: Yeah, that would be great. We're just doing like barbershop quartet really
26: but we
25: badly.
26: Never go into anything. It's always just the introductory thing. Maybe that's our bit. Then we get mad at each other, kind of Three Stooges style.
25: Yeah, I hit you over the head with a frying pan.
26: Yes, I'm thinking there's a cane involved.
25: Yep. Yeah. Someone kicks someone in the butt and they fall down, roll off the stage.
11: We could be the Three Stooges of Minnesota.
25: I love it.
26: Certainly could be.
25: We'd be like, and scene.
20: Good night. Well, I guess it's official.
26: How about that? Booked on the Liney Free Stage. When we return, would you rather skip a vacation than travel, quote unquote, cheaply? Travel like a cheapskate.
25: Mm-hmm.
26: Also, there's a new term out there called infladating that I would like to tell you about. We'll get to it. A little fun on the other side of the break. Dawn and Steve, my talk.
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32: Meet Josh.
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32: 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And you can see the difference in his game.
0: This message presented by the Minnesota State High School League and the Minnesota Interscholastic Athletic Administrators Association.
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3: Hey, chill out, man. We're back.
26: Yeah, just calm down over there.
3: Everybody chill out.
26: Why are you guys being this way?
3: Nothing to see here.
26: A lot of dino talk happening out in the hall.
3: Yeah. Holly said, what's your favorite dinosaur that starts with a T? I'm like, yeah, I know you're setting me up for pterodactyl. I know you are. Pterodactyl.
26: It was great. We had great dinosaur talk. If you missed it, that happened at 9:15 this morning.
3: Whatever.
26: So you can go back and listen on the podcast if you need to.
3: Okay.
26: Anyway, we move on.
3: All right.
26: Would you rather skip a vacation than to go on a cheapskate vacation? If that makes sense.
3: Well, it depends. How long is the vacation?
26: That's fair. Let's say 5 days. I want to go a week. Let's do a week. We're doing a week.
3: I only get to go cheap or not at all.
26: That's right.
3: I'm going cheap.
26: Okay. No. I think I would do that too. There is a threshold for how cheap, but there was a travel survey that found 42% of Americans say they would rather skip a vacation entirely than book budget airfare and budget lodging.
3: Absolutely not. I'm all for the budget.
26: What if, though, let me push you on this.
3: Okay.
26: What if I said you're going to a nice outdoorsy kind of vacation spot where you'll be doing a lot of hiking and things like that?
3: Outdoors.
26: Yeah. But you have to stay at
3: like a
26: kind of a roach motel.
3: not doing that. No. I'll stay at a Best Western or somewhere like that.
26: Burn.
3: But I'm not. Listen, I went up north once with my brother and my nephew and a host.

0: animals, the restaurant, the little store, except for the actual cabin.
1: Hmm.
0: First of all, dead animals on the walls everywhere.
1: Love that.
0: All right. Kind of expect that. Everything else is so nice. Why are you skimping on the cabins? They're so icky. They were icky. There were mouse traps everywhere.
1: Oh, no.
0: Yeah.
1: You never told me this. You came back and were like, I had a great trip to South Dakota. You didn't tell me about the mouse traps. What else are you hiding?
0: So I had to stay there two nights. I literally went into my married couple friend's room and I was like, can I sleep with you guys? Because I was scared because there was like a mouse trap like right next to my bed.
1: Oh, my.
0: And I'm like, I don't want to sleep in there.
1: And such a test for you, too, because of how much you like cheese. So you're like, you know what? I can be quick. I can be quick about this.
0: It was just not. It needed
1: to
0: be updated.
1: You won with the cheese. Kabang! How about mousetraps?
0: Yeah, not great. I feel bad. At least they don't suffer with those old school ones.
1: Yeah, with the glue ones, they do.
0: Don't do the glue ones. That is so inhumane.
1: The glue ones, they do.
0: That's gross.
1: I don't do glue, but I grew up in a house where there were some glue traps. We had a lot of mice. Okay. We lived in the country.
0: I'm done with my rant.
1: Thank you, Donna.
0: Thank you. I'll go cheap, but not that cheap. That's my point.
1: I did stay in an actual Roach Motel when we went down to the Masters a few years ago in Augusta, Georgia. You used to be on the radio in Augusta.
0: Nearby.
1: Okay. Works for the story.
0: Athens. That's not near Augusta.
1: Greece?
0: No, sir. Atlanta. I lived in Atlanta for a little bit.
1: See? Not every story has to be good. You can always still share them.
0: Well, oh, I can't wait. For the end of yours.
1: There was a roach in our motel room. It was me,
0: it was my brother,
1: it was me and three brothers.
0: Listen, I lived in a beautiful place in Atlanta.
1: Yeah.
0: And your other brother, Daryl. It's almost unavoidable.
1: It was really...
0: In Georgia.
1: Let me tell you when you have a problem. When you've seen a roach in your motel bathroom and then you have to sit and go to the bathroom.
0: Yep.
1: That's a tough moment.
0: I lived with roaches, so I know this, when I lived in Georgia. And it was like, why are they every... I would bomb my apartment every week. I would just, you know...
1: Like a fumigation bomb?
0: Yes. And then I would leave, and then I'd come back. And to this day, that smell can just trigger me.
1: Hmm.
0: Yeah, it's pretty nasty.
1: The landlord was a roach, it sounds like.
0: Yeah, pretty much.
1: Let me show you around. His faucet can be a little tricky.
0: He's behind, you know, a desk, but he's a giant cockroach.
1: That's right, yes. Yeah. He's got glasses on.
0: Yeah, it can be pretty nasty.
1: Let's move on.
0: I slept in a car because, in the Hamptons, because my friend was like, I'm not sleeping in that motel. We were staying overnight and staying in a motel. We went in. There were bugs. And she was like, we're sleeping in the car.
1: Wow. Packed up in the Hamptons.
0: In the Hamptons,
1: yes. I thought the Hamptons was super fancy.
0: Not this motel.
1: Wow. I didn't even know. Honestly, this will sound stupid. I didn't even think that the Hamptons had a motel.
0: They do.
1: Wow. Well, in that case, let's go to the Hamptons.
2: Come on. What are we doing? We'll go on the cheap.
1: I'm now interested in cheese again. I would like to have cheese now.
0: Okay.
1: I looked inside of it. There was in my fridge this morning. There was a Ziploc of, I think, poppy seed dressing. I think
0: that's a good one.
1: You know, but it was in a Ziploc because it had come in one of those pre-made salad kits. You know,
0: yeah,
1: and then that thing got too messy, and so somebody put it in a Ziploc. At any rate, some of those poppy seeds made it look like little, and how it had separated in the Ziploc bag made it look like little slices of pepper jack. And I was I want that now. And then it was dressing.
0: Dude.
1: So I just drank the dressing.
0: Are you coming in tomorrow?
1: No.
0: I got a whole thing of pepper jack that I won't eat because that's the only cheese I don't like.
1: Just drive it over to my house. Well, I bet your evening's somewhat clear this evening. Just swing by. My parents would love to see you.
0: It's National Night Out, guys.
1: Oh, that's right.
0: Yeah.
1: Night to unite.
0: That's right.
1: What did they call it? Which one is it now?
0: We say National Night Out. We don't care.
1: Here's a new term. It's called infladating. It's the latest trend. Comes from a mix of inflation and dating. Now,

0: this is people trying to figure out what's the right way to go about dating. How do you scale up when you're paying more for dates? There's a dating coach that says this infladating term can represent a positive shift in people's love lives by prioritizing creativity and connection over financial flexing, particularly at the beginning of a dating relationship. So you're a fella, you want to bring girl that you're interested in to something, and then you have this propensity to, well, I could take her to a really nice restaurant, this fine Italian restaurant, show off that way. And they're saying, no, why don't you start instead smaller, less expensive, more creative, more playful.
1: That's a good tip.
0: And let connection be at the center of it, as opposed to wowing her with, wow, we went to this white tablecloth restaurant and it was very nice there.
1: You also kind of want an out because you're just trying to vibe one another and see if you're compatible, right?
0: So true.
1: So maybe go to a dog park, go for a walk around the lake, go get some ice cream, and then keep it like an hour or so and be like, okay.
0: Yeah.
1: Well, we'll be in touch.
0: They say if you keep them short and sweet toward the beginning, then those dates can work as kind of a vibe check. Just, okay. Yeah, it was cool. Yeah, we had.
1: I like it.
0: Ice cream, putt-putt.
1: Putt-putt. That's a great idea. That's a cute idea.
0: Unless you get competitive. Although you want to kind of figure that out early in a relationship.
1: That's true.
0: And find out, am I willing to ride this?
1: I love it. I love it. There's so many ideas.
0: Are you going to braid your hair on vacation?
1: Yes.
0: Are you getting your hair done before vacay?
1: Are you?
0: Yeah, I'll get it
1: cut. Yeah, I got my hair done 2 weeks ago.
0: Okay, I thought I heard you say the other day. I thought you said you were getting a cut before the cruise.
1: I wanted to get an extra cut. It done 2.5 weeks ago.
0: Well, then get an extra cut.
1: I can't.
0: Why?
1: I got stuff going on. I have National Night Out. I got people to see. I got children to frighten. I got stuff.
0: Do you just sit out in your on your porch in plain clothes on Halloween?
1: Kind of, yeah.
0: People are like, there's something off. Let's keep going, kids. But she's right there. Kids, come with me. We'll be back. Hour three.
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13: Hey, it's Donna and Steve. You know, this isn't actually live right now. I'm a television star, I've been told. I need my beauty sleep.
14: And a lot of help from makeup.
13: Not sure we needed to go there. But enjoy these Best of Donna and Steve segments replayed for you now on My Talk 107.1. We be back. We be having a good time. We be high-fiving.
1: High five, buddy. Oh, ow.
13: Sorry.
1: Ow.
13: My apologies.
1: It's all right.
13: Local time is 11:03 if you're listening in the Central Standard Time Zone.
1: Steve, I know you love method actors.
13: Oh, boy. And by love them, you mean
1: don't.
13: Just can't with them.
1: Exactly. So I saw this story and I thought, oh, I got to share this with Steve. We both love The Queen's Gambit. Right?
13: Boy, that was a great show during the pandemic is when we all watched it.
1: Was it really?
13: I think it was 20 or 21, yeah.
1: Oh, man, time. Well, the star of that series, Anya Taylor-Joy, says women don't method act because we have things to take care of and can't lose our minds or be AHs on set.
13: Hear, hear, sister.
1: Right? So, listen, she is known for giving really amazing performances, but she's never gone full method, nor does she have any plans to. The way she sees it, women don't have that opportunity like men do. She said, if you'll notice, women don't method act. That's because we have to take care of things. She recently said this in an interview that went viral, and she says... I see acting as a controlled psychosis in a way. You're pretending to be somebody else and having their thoughts 16 hours a day and moving like them in their house, in their clothes. It's like having a sister or a roommate check in up in your mind for a little bit. So she's talking about men. And she said, I'm just grateful that the people in my life understand all that. She said sometimes if she gets out of hand with her ego or whatever, they'll call me by my character name.
13: Oh.
1: And then she'll go, okay, I need to, you know, tame it down a little bit. She says, I can't imagine keeping up with that all the time, like pretending to be, you always bring up Abraham Lincoln.
13: Yes.
1: And Daniel
13: Listen,
1: Day-Lewis.
13: I mean, I'm sorry, but if Daniel Day-Lewis then has to stop to pick up some milk on the way home. I can't have him hobnobbling through the grocery store saying, well, the prices sure right. have increased. It's like, Abe, please. Just,
1: Abe.
13: You're a millionaire. Just get the milk and come home, please.
1: She's like, the thing is, you're working with hundreds of people and it's your responsibility to be good to them and to help them do their best job.
13: That's a great perspective.
1: And if you're too invested in being an AH, then that's not going to be very fun. You know, Kristen Stewart also had a similar viewpoint when the New York Times asked her about that. And she said, it's quite, here's how she pictures method, okay? She said it's kind of embarrassing and it's unmasculine by nature to act. And going method is a way for some male actors to temper the inherently vulnerable side of being a performer. And so because it's embarrassing and because it's unmasculine, there's no bravado in suggesting that you're a mouthpiece for someone else's ideas. It's inherently submissive. And then she went on to say, have you heard of a female actor going method?
0: That's an interesting perspective. I've not heard that before. I'm sure you'd have guys who are method actors who would push back on that and might say that that's unfair. However, I just think it's all entirely unnecessary.
1: I think I'm with you on this. I really do. I think it makes things uncomfortable for the people around you. Like, dude, yes, we know who you are, okay? So let's turn that off right now.
0: And some of them, like, take it home with them. Or they stay in character while filming. Like, for these next 60 days, I'm going to be whoever.
1: Yeah, that's like, a little creepy. It's like you could get in your zone 20 minutes before you go on set.
0: Totally.
1: Sure, totally get that. But when we're sitting and having lunch, come on, man.
0: You have to break character here.
1: I just saw...
0: And I would just say it actually speaks to... This is highly critical, but that shows me... That it shows more weakness in your acting ability if you think you can't break the character at all to order a sandwich, not as a spaceman
1: or a surfer,
0: or whoever you're being.
1: I was just watching, I think it was the Hot Ones interview with Tom Holland and... I think his first name's John Bernthal, and who is, you would know from The Bear. He's played, I think, Mikey. They were talking about how he was committed to staying in character, and they all went to a restaurant to eat. And so Bernthal would write down, I want the salmon, and ask her to bring a lemon. And then show it to Tom Holland, and then Tom Holland would order for him. And then he'd be like, my buddy here is an a-hole actor, and he's staying in character, so can you bring him the salmon, blah, blah, blah, da-da-da. Finally, he's like, I didn't get any lemon. So the woman comes and brings lemon he wanted it for a salmon, but she dumped it in his water.
0: Oh, no.
1: And then he was like, that's it! And he broke character and he's like, all right, I can't do this anymore.
0: Yes.
1: And then, you know.
0: I'm so glad. I thought this story was starting with Tom Holland being the method actor.
1: No. No, Tom Holland was like, oh, God, here we go with this guy.
0: Bro.
1: Come on, man. Just be normal.
0: Just be normal.
1: Oh, speaking of method acting, I have this story here about Scott Eastwood and Shia LaBeouf. Okay, he just refers to Shia LaBeouf as an A-lister who was method acting on the set of Fury, the movie Fury, okay? They get into this confrontation because he said, listen, Shia is clearly tormented and maybe has some stuff going on. He said, it was so tough working with him. One day he was having an episode and I thought, and thought I should not be spitting tobacco on the tank, which was in the script. And then I finally said, okay, enough is enough. And he said to Shia, bleep you, stop pulling your bleep. I'm going to whoop your bleep. There was a tense moment. Brad Pitt had to get involved. But he said, I remember thinking, okay, this guy's crazy. I'm just going to steer clear of him. I don't play this game. He was like telling him, you need to grow up. He said, you know, it's really funny. The film industry attracts psychopaths because it's art and business and they kind of intersect. But he was like, Shia was doing the same method type of thing that we have talked about before. And he's like, I can't handle that. He's like, it's just kind of stupid.
0: Yeah.
1: You know, and he was just like, I don't work that way. And then I had to work with this guy who works that way. And it was just shocking.
13: I think that it would be really exhausting.
1: I do as well.
13: To work around someone exercising those methods. Think of the pain in the neck wherever you work. They come to mind.
1: Burp, burp, burp, burp.
13: Donna, why did you just make a noise and point at me?
1: What?
13: It was right after I said, think of the pain in the neck at your work. And
1: oh,
13: you
1: no,
13: went,
1: I was asking burp, you to burp, hand burp. Me the Swedish fish in this bag there, but I got it.
13: So you would have a hard time thinking of a pain in the neck at your work.
1: Yeah, I'd have to take some time to think about it.
13: Right. Okay. Anyway, point is, imagine if they were like, oh, I'm an accountant, so I always must have my number machine here, and I've got my little visor because I'm doing all of these number things.
1: That's like, funny.
13: Jan, we're at the softball game. Please, I need you to steal third. Put the calculator down. It's weighing you down. Jan.
9: Patty.
13: All right. Anyway.
1: That'd be tough,
13: right?
1: Yes.
13: Just everybody goes back to how we started the show today. Just chill out. Guys, just chill out.
1: Everybody chill, man.
13: Just please chill now. Put your hands together and chill. Where's Tim Gunn been?
1: I'm afraid to look.
13: No, he's doing well. We just haven't been seeing him on TV as much. Polka dots are a bold choice.
1: Yeah, he's probably got a project or two in the works. Don't you think?
13: Are you looking it up?
1: I'm trying to.
13: What are you searching?
1: Tim Gunn. But my computer.
13: Timothy McKenzie Gunn is an American author, academic, and television personality, serving on the faculty of the Parsons College of Design in Greenwich Village in New York, 82 to 2007. Wow, he reads so fast. Guys, please.
1: Chill out.
13: He's 73. And let's see if he's active on Instagram. He is on the gram. Yeah, he seems to be still doing 372,000 followers for Tim Gunn.
1: Go, Tim. Polka dots.
13: This time of year. We love Tim Gunn. We should try to get Tim
1: on
13: the show.
1: He's such a great character.
13: Yeah.
1: Yeah, he's great.
13: I gotta go.
1: All right, we're gonna take off.
13: Coming up, let's see what we've got here. Boomers have some issues with grocery stores these days. Donna will explain why. Also, an interesting finding about men and women and jury duty. That, when we come back, it's Donna and Steve on My Talk.
10: Brittany and Kendall.
15: I was, at the time, sleeping naked, and my legs were shot from whatever workout I did.
16: What weird thing you decided that you decided to do?
15: I was crying downstairs, and I'm, like, sleep drunk, you know? Mm-hmm. And so I'm walking down the stairs. I completely missed the last two steps and landed on all fours. Loud girl.
16: Yeah.
15: And I sat there for long enough to just go, oh, Kai. My mom was over because it was like a Thursday night, and Jordan all emerged at the same time of me butt naked on all fours in the living room going, ow, ow. I was like, mommy, okay? Ow. My mom was like, honey.
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23: Donna, you're the best.
24: Thanks.
23: No, you're supposed to say, oh, Steve, you're the best.
24: No, probably won't do that.
23: Okay, how about a compromise? Say, these are the best. These replayable segments that we liked from today's show.
24: But you just said that.
23: I know, I'm the best.
24: Okay. Leave my heart open, but it stays right here. Hello.
1: Hi, guys. Welcome back. Thank you for joining us. It is the Donna and Steve Show. We got a couple of studies. I'll go first.
23: Okay.
1: Thanks. Boomers are having issues. Beef.
13: Spell it backwards.
1: Beefs is hard to say.
13: Well, should we do, is plural of beefs? Beeves?
1: I don't think so.
13: All right.
1: But anyway, they're having issues with the current state of grocery stores.
13: What's their problem?
1: Thank you for asking. There's a laundry list of grievances.
13: Oh, boy.
1: Here's where we'll begin. Self-checkout. It's a younger person's game. 62% of older folks say they prefer cashier-assisted checkout.
13: Hmm.
1: I sometimes think it's good to push yourself a little bit. Like maybe not when you're alone, but when you're with somebody, a friend or a family member. Give it a shot. It's kind of fun to do boop.
13: I like holding the little checkout scanning gun.
1: I love
13: that's
1: that
13: fun.
1: Thing. That's more fun than scanning it under the thing.
13: I've even started to get a little more open-minded about weighing my own produce.
1: Oh, yeah, yeah,
13: at
1: yeah.
13: Self-checkout.
1: Yeah. If I have too much produce, I'm like, I'm waiting in line.
13: Yeah, there are certain things where you just say, I'm going to do this here. And
1: yeah.
13: Then, although, you know what I've found now that I don't go to a register that often, the standing and waiting while they scan is a little awkward.
1: Oh, yeah, yeah, yeah. Like if you have to wait for them to come to the self-checkout, you mean?
13: No. When I go to a normal checkout.
1: Oh.
13: After everything's up on the belt, now I'm just standing there and waiting for them.
1: I see.
13: Just watching them do it.
1: Yeah, but at least they know what they're doing. You know, they have that little laminated card sometimes that they flip over and they're like, okay, all right.
13: Yeah, yeah.
1: And then
13: Oh, yeah, typing. We're typing now.
1: Boop. Anyway, older people have problems with that. They also have problems with bargain grocery stores. They don't want to deal with a lack of inventory and organization at the bargain places.
13: That's what I've always said about a bargain place. I love a good bargain, but you have to, if you go to certain clothing bargain places, let's say that, move off grocery.
1: Sure.
13: It's like finding something in a random person's closet. They don't have all of these Nike shirts together and all this. It's just like, it's almost like going to an estate sale.
1: I know what you're talking about. One place comes to mind that I love.
13: We'll say it on three.
1: No, I don't think we should.
13: Off air.
1: Okay, hold on, everybody.
13: 3, 2, 1. Oh, we had different ones.
1: Oh, we did have
13: we had different ones. Interesting.
1: We had different ones. Interesting.
13: Yeah. Send your guesses in to the show.
1: There's a place that I go to that organizes things by color.
13: I like that.
1: I guess I do, too. And then you realize how much we lack color.
13: That's how much?
1: Because it's usually gray. Every now and then there'll be a yellow or a red.
13: I have so much navy blue in my closet.
1: I have various
13: shades of blue.
1: Oh, 50 Shades of Blue, huh?
13: Hey, you pervert. Stay away from me and my family. 50 yards. Walk it off.
1: All right.
13: Is that good enough there?
1: Yes. They are searching for products. They don't like stores that move things around. Digital coupons. Boomers don't like using smartphone apps. That is growing, but they still prefer physical coupons.
13: Okay.
1: Listen, we're talking about grandparents.
13: I'm sorry.
1: You know?
13: I'm sorry. That was mean-spirited.
1: And like you,
13: but if you're in a coupon situation, I do not want to be behind you in line. Do not come to self-checkout.
1: What if you're organized, really organized?
13: No, still annoying to be behind you. Remember those extreme
1: couponers?
13: I haven't
1: used a coupon in a long time. Yes.
13: Boy, okay. Oh, it's man. Like, and they tried to do the false thing of, we're just trying to save and times are tough. It's like, if you have 85 bottles of Clorox bleach in your basement, I don't think this is about money anymore.
1: But a lot of those people did use the products to donate.
13: That's good.
1: Which is nice.
13: That's good.
1: Thank you. Other things on the list that boomers do not like about current grocery stores. Let's see. Generic brands. Sold out products. If something's out of stock. Remember the days when you could get a rain check to honor the price?
13: Is that what that meant?
1: Yes. Yeah, so let's say something was on sale that's normal. I'm just going to make up a number just for the sake of the... If it's normally $5, but it's on sale for $2.50, but they ran out of that product, you go to the courtesy desk and you would get a rain check that would list the item and the price that it was that day, and then they will honor it.
13: Wow.
1: I've never done that, but I know my mom has. Understaffing... Grandparents don't want to deal with longer checkout lines, slower service, fewer opportunities for personal interaction. I could do without the personal interaction, but the understaffing is frustrating.
13: Yeah.
1: For sure. No grocery baggers. They don't like that they have to do their own bagging or that they have to bring their own bags. And convenience foods. They don't want a grocery store to be focused on prepared foods and packaged meals. See, I love that.
13: Mm.
1: As a single person, apparently these are more popular among millennials. Because, you know, it's convenience versus having to make something from scratch.
13: Oh, yeah. Thanks for woman-splaining that to me.
1: You're welcome. Let's all clap.
13: Oh, somebody said have me go last on the triad. Donna, first tone. See, now it's tough to go third when that the second one.
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3: Hey, good morning. Welcome back to the show.
5: Thank you, Donna. Thank you for having us.
3: Oh, you're welcome.
5: You look nice.
3: Thanks for being my guest.
5: Is that a new top?
3: It is. It is. Thank you.
5: Calvin Klein.
3: You got it, buddy.
5: You're really repping some brands right now.
3: Right? You know what store I really love? Yeah, I'll tell you. I'm not getting paid to tell you this. I love the Rack. I'm all about the Rack.
5: I love the Rack.
3: Nordstrom.
5: Nordstrom Rack.
3: The Rack.
5: You know what's funny? Jesse sent an email and said, guys, we totally heard your grocery store guesses, like the discount store guesses. It was not grocery, but that wasn't off air. Or we could hear them muted. Now let's try it again.
3: Wait, how did that happen?
5: Could that be? Here, let's try it. Let's just, here, we're gonna say a code word.
3: Okay.
5: Here's what we'll do. We're gonna do a code word and then we'll play the game. Email, if you're an emailer, email the show, Donna and Steve Show at mytalk1071.com.
3: Yes.
5: We have a lot of mailers. We're both going to turn our mic off and say the code word. Donna, are you ready? I'll make the code word for
3: okay,
5: us. Okay,
3: so we're going to say a code
5: word when we think that we're off the air.
3: Okay.
5: Okay.
3: Three, ready?
5: Two, one.
3: Anybody
5: All right.
3: hear that?
5: And now we will wait to see if anyone emails here in the next few minutes.
3: All right.
5: And as either of those two code words that we just gave, then we'll know that
3: something's wrong with our mics.
5: And this is troubling.
3: This is really, really troubling.
5: This is trouble. This is our last day of the year, if this is the case.
3: That's exactly
5: last day.
3: Right.
5: And that's okay. We'll
3: Stormer,
5: land on our feet.
3: Did
6: yes,
3: you
6: ma'am.
3: Hear us?
6: I did not hear you, but I may have a hypothesis of why the listeners could hear you the first time. Because we're in separate rooms. I'm in the production suite. You're in the main studio. I wanted to be able to hear the first time around what you guys said, so I put your microphones in queue so I could hear the...
3: But you left your mic open.
6: I might have left my mic open.
3: Perhaps. You guys, if you don't understand
5: All right.
3: what it means...
5: Yeah, we're good.
3: We do. Okay.
5: Beverly, who once emailed and said, hey, you morons... said she did not hear the code word.
3: Let's try it again with Stormer doing what we hypothesized.
5: Okay.
3: Here
5: we go. We're going to play it again.
3: So, Stormer, you do all
6: here
3: the things.
6: Yep, I'll keep my mic on.
3: Okay,
6: yep.
3: Ready? Here
5: Three,
3: we go.
5: Three, two, one.
6: All right.
3: Okay.
6: I could hear you guys that
5: okay.
6: time.
5: All right, all right. Now we'll see if either of the code words made it through to our listeners.
3: This is so great. This is the dumbest thing we've ever done. All right.
5: And then now we really got to be careful when we're off the air because if what's his face, Mr. Jason Stormer, is potting us up, now he's trying to rout us out. I couldn't hear it.
3: Okay.
5: I think before the sound was getting picked up by a different mic. Okay. I think that's an old code word. We have some new emails coming in. Donna and Steve Show at mytalk1071.com is the email that you can always use. We're going to see if we have any code word guesses here. You know what my guess is? Jesse couldn't really hear it. He just heard like a little song
3: okay.
5: in the background. That's
3: right.
5: my guess.
3: That's great.
5: You going with that guess?
3: I like it. That's my guess too.
5: Beverly emails again. Did not hear the word.
3: All right. Great.
5: Thanks, Bev. Steph says nothing.
3: All right.
5: Stephanie.
3: Thanks, you guys.
5: Time for us to play a game that we like to play every day. It's called Whose Voice Is It Anyway? For today's clue, we send it over to producer Stormer.
6: All right, guys. For today's clue, for today's voice, I am looking for this actress who appeared in the movie, and this could totally work as a slogan for this show, Everything Will Be Fine.
3: Okay.
6: Very similar to Chill Out, everybody, right? Everything will be fine.
5: Yeah.
3: Everything is
6: Relax.
3: Fine. Everything's fine. Nothing to see here. Knock it off.
6: Exactly. All right. So we are tied 29-29 between the two of you. So, Donna, you can start the bidding today.
3: All right. I don't know. Wasn't really listening to the clue.
6: You normally aren't.
3: I can name it, that voice in 6 seconds.
5: I can name it in 3 seconds.
6: Whoa!
3: Dang it!
5: 3 thick seconds.
3: I want to hear the clue again.
6: This actress appeared in the movie Everything Will Be Fine.
3: Okay.
6: Be fine.
3: You can name it in 3 seconds.
5: That's right, Donna.
3: Name that voice.
5: Here we go.
6: Now I have to ask Steve, have you heard of this movie before?
5: No, never.
6: Okay, good. Just making sure. All right, so you have 3 seconds to name this voice.
7: It's a rite of passage to have it done by Sam Raimi, certainly.
3: Right.
5: You know who that sounded like, but I don't think it is, because I think that we just had her recently. I'm going to go with assonance, which is the repetition of vowel sounds.
3: Oh, jeez.
5: And I'm going to say Amy Adams is who I heard.
6: Okay. You're locking in Amy Adams.
5: Yeah, I don't feel good about it.
6: Okay, that's fine. That's fine. All right, here is the voice again for a couple more seconds.
7: A rite of passage to have it done by Sam Raimi, certainly. And
6: all right.
3: Certainly. That's my fancy word.
6: Is that the voice of Donna Valentine? No, it's not. But is that the voice of Amy Adams? It is not, which means, Donna, you are our winner today in this edition of Whose Voice Is It Anyway? Wow. However, ma'am, do you have an idea of who that is?
3: No.
6: Okay, would you like to throw out a guess?
3: I'm trying to think of who worked with Sam Raimi.
5: You don't know anything about Sam Raimi.
3: You don't know me.
5: I think I do.
6: Name a movie that Sam Raimi has directed.
3: Don't worry about it.
6: Okay, I won't.
5: Let's get the initials if we could. Now that we've exposed that fraud.
3: Should we listen a little more?
6: Yeah,
5: fraud lady.
6: Let's play that voice a little bit more.
7: Passage to have it done by Sam Raimi. Certainly. And
3: certainly.
7: But it's a little gross. Yeah.
3: I'm going to say that's Kristen Wiig.
6: All right. Is that the voice of Kristen Wiig? Is not the voice of Kristen Wiig.
5: Initials, please, sir.
6: All right. So, how should I phrase this?
3: Oh, it's three letters. It's three person with three names.
6: It's three, but the last name has two capitalized letters.
5: We want all of them.
6: All right.
3: Martina McBride.
6: Yes. Not the voice.
5: Lisa Pip Pipman.
6: You're on the right track, though, Donna, with the Mick McBride. Any other actresses that you know with a Mick in their name?
3: Yeah. Okay. Yeah. Mick Adams.
6: Ah.
3: Uh-huh.
5: That's my girl. That's Rachel
3: That's
5: McAdams.
3: Girlfriend.
6: That's your girl. That's the voice of Steve's.
5: No, play it again.
6: That's the voice of your crush.
5: Now I feel like I've betrayed her.
7: Corn syrup. It's sweet. It's sugary. You'll like it. You know, and then...
8: Yeah, no.
5: Stay out of it, Jimmy.
6: That's Jimmy, but yeah, that's your crush.
3: Yeah, she's very lovely.
6: Oh, man, she's going to be real sad when I tell her that you didn't get her voice on Whose Voice Is It Anyway?
3: Because you're a big dummy.
5: Oh, man, no, I do feel like a dum-dum.
3: You're a big dummy. You're a big dummy. Oh, I got to go to a sporting event.
5: No.
3: I'm going to the Lynx game.
6: Woo!
3: You're a big dummy.
5: You should have gone to the World Cup.
3: Oh, I should have. Why didn't I?
5: You should have.
3: I didn't have my vuvuzela.
5: Oh, Lord. You.
3: I'm going to order one right now. What is it called, a vuvuzela?
5: Vuvuzela?
6: Vuvuzela.
5: Vuvuzela? And what that was very popular at a World Cup maybe 14 years ago, 2012 or
6: 2010 14. In South Africa. Yep.
5: And then I've sold this before, but Will Ferrell came out at the ESPYs as the vuvuzela.
3: He was
5: Hi. So nice to be here.
3: So good.
5: Oh,
3: so
5: man.
3: Good.
5: Hey, you can have good behavior on the cruise. Do I need to watch you?
3: I don't know.
5: Should we set up a code word where I'm like, Donna, go to bed? But it won't be that.
3: You know, it's weird. We don't get... So we're going on an Alaskan cruise, and we, on some instances, we don't get into port until like 6 o'clock p.m. And then there are excursions after that, like at 8.
5: I'm going ziplining.
3: In the evening? Because it's going to be really bright out.
5: Yes.
3: Oh, can I show you what I did? You're going to love this.
5: I don't know that we completed the thought, but yeah, let's move on.
3: No, come here.
5: I don't want to go there.
3: Come here, wait. This is what I did. And don't ruin it. Okay. I made a card file of everything of the schedule. Flip it. Bop it.
5: Okay.
3: Eat it. Read it. Flip it. Bop it.
5: Okay.
3: Kick it.
5: All right, Dora.
3: Isn't it cute? It's got everything you need to know.
5: This is...
3: incredible.
5: Okay, so let me explain.
3: All right.
5: So Donna has made for the Alaska cruise. She's made a thing of cards.
3: So there are index cards, one for each day. So, and then I have a punch hole in the upper left-hand corner and then a little twine holding it together. So they're flip cards. So every day I tell what time we're getting to port, what I have scheduled, where we will be, Juneau, Ketchikan, you know, Victoria, British Columbia, at sea. So then I know where I got to be when. I was getting overwhelmed, and this was a way to kind of bring it in and ease my anxiety.
5: I don't know how to feel about this.
3: Say nice things.
5: All right, I'll start with the nice things, and then I'll get truthful.
3: Okay.
5: The nice things are, oh, this is nice. It's a little handheld thing, easy to access. You can always keep it in your bag whenever you're on the go.
3: Right.
5: And it's a little handwritten itinerary of the day. I guess I'm married to a planner. Yeah. So whatever helps you freaks stay cool.
3: I don't think you could do this without your wife, like, easily. I feel like you'll be like, where am I supposed to be? What time was I supposed to be there? This tells you in one card for one day.
5: Okay. I hear what you're saying. I think that there's some validity to it. However, like on the back page, it says casual dining, Ocean View Cafe, always open, Spa Cafe, Eden Cafe, Mass Grill, Main Dining, no tanks, no teas, no flip-flops. These are probably, you could argue like, oh, that's helpful to have it. That's just kind of in my brain.
3: I don't really need that. But then I have our cruise director.
5: Yeah.
3: His room number, his phone number. It's all in one place. I don't have to go digging through our folder, you know, through pages of stuff. It's right there.
5: Yeah, I hear that. I think a lot of this stuff, like where we are and things like that, I'll be working off of my app, which sort of gives the itinerary that day and lets you know what's going on the ship and where it is. But I would say this. If this helps you, then I think that's great.
3: Thanks.
5: I think the code word for go to bed, Donna, is going to be the whale has breached. So if I say the whale has breached, it's time to head back to your stateroom. Okay.
3: Okay.
5: And if I just walk past you and I don't want to like stop and chat, I see that you're in a conversation at too late an hour you shouldn't be in or whatever. I'll just go.
3: Okay.
5: That's like a blowhole noise. Whale. Sure. Whale terms will be our code words.
3: Okay.
5: What?
3: I'll do the same for you.
5: Fine.
3: Good.
5: Okay, fine.
3: Give me that.
5: Now, don't just come across me, though, three sheets to the wind or whatever they call it, just going.
3: I'm not
5: going
3: to be three sheets to the wind. Wow, that was a close one. Remember, we had that waiter who was like, okay, well, the special was. Any questions? And I'm like, yeah, what the hell did you just say? And then you got mad at me.
5: No, I didn't get mad. I laughed very hard at that. He came through. I think he may have been speaking in a pretty thick accent. And then I think you said...
3: He was also low-talking.
5: Yeah, yeah. It was a mixture. And then he perked right up at, any questions? And then I was like, yeah, what the hell did you just say? This is night one. We've just gotten on the cruise and I thought, oh boy.
3: Here we go.
5: Let's take a break.
3: All right.
5: When we come back, more great stuff. Stay there, Donna and Steve.
8: Morning, sunshine.
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11: Oh. I fully agree with you. 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
11: 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Yeah, actually, please.
15: I bet they're dead.
11: You know what I want? 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
13: I'm having chest pain.
11: They really should have considered that.
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1: 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I'm a television star, I've been told. 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
3: Hi.
4: Hi, you guys.
3: It's the final stretch of the Donna and Steve show.
5: Donna just said to me, quote, I don't even want to see you on this cruise. That was a quote she said to me. And that's kind of my goal.
3: That's great.
5: You got people. I got people. Yes. Stay the hell away from mine. I'll stay away from yours. Yes. Please. Yes. Just give us space now.
3: Please. Please.
5: Please, Donna.
3: Yeah. Just you go be one with your family.
5: Be one.
3: And I will be one with my people. Although I would like to see your dad because he's cool.
5: You know, my dad and I might have matching flannels on this trip. He saw my flannel and was like, oh, I should probably get a flannel like that. But I was like, well, this flannel's too big for me. And then he tried it on. It was just a smidge too small for him. And I was like, well, I'm going to need to get one a little smaller. He said, I'd need one a little bit bigger. And now we might be in matching flannels with orange. You'll be able to spot us.
3: I tried on a flannel last night and I said, you know what? I don't think I'm going to be flannel Donna on this trip. It looked weird.
5: Mm.
3: I have a lot of brown coming with me. A lot of, like, families of brown, tan, nude, dark brown, polka dot brown.
5: Mm.
3: I'm in my brown era.
5: I thought we were trying to move away from that and toward color.
3: I do like brown.
5: Anything that is similar to my flesh tone, I really reach for it.
3: Yeah,
5: and then
3: yeah.
5: I have to put it on. And
3: then
5: like,
3: you're
5: oh,
3: like, oh,
5: not good for
3: it's
5: me.
3: Washing me out.
5: Yeah. Yeah. What am I, floating head, man?
3: I know,
5: I don't want
3: right?
5: to scare the children.
3: What are you doing, man?
5: And
3: then
5: like,
3: you're
5: oh,
3: like,
5: this is
3: oh,
5: not good for
3: it's
5: me.
3: Washing me out.
5: Yeah. What am I, floating head, man?
3: I know,
5: I don't
3: want right?
5: to scare the children.
3: What are you doing, man?
5: Just a frozen caveman lawyer.
4: I haven't hit the...
3: What?

0: When the power goes out, excuse me, people repeatedly open the refrigerator and they're trying to figure out, is our food still cold? That's what makes your refrigerator warm faster. So here's a little life hack in case your power goes out and you want the food to stay good. Write these numbers down on a card, tape it inside of a nearby cupboard. This has you written all over.
1: Yeah, I'm listening.
0: Write
1: it
0: down and tape it somewhere.
1: I love everything you're saying.
0: Refrigerator, approximately 4 hours. This is according to the internet. You'll have to fact check me, but they say about 4 hours.
1: You have 4 hours before the food goes bad.
0: Until the refrigerator is no longer appropriately refrigerating something.
1: Okay.
0: Full freezer, approximately 48 hours. Half full freezer, approximately 24 hours. Those windows of time apply when the door remains closed. Foodsafety.gov, which is a poppin' website, says an unopened refrigerator generally can keep food cold for around 4 hours. That full freezer, 48. The half full is interesting because I guess there's more air circulating. I'm not a scientist.
1: Also, don't you look at the temperature? Temperature. Don't you look at the temperature and go, oh, if that falls under 40 degrees, that ain't right.
0: Under or over?
1: Under.
0: Over? Over?
1: Over or under?
0: No, don't just keep saying
1: stuff. I think if it's 40 degrees or... Wait a second. I'm sorry. 20 degrees?
0: No,
1: or lower?
0: Don't quit saying lower. Lower is good. Lower protects your food.
1: Or higher.
0: That's it.
1: That's it. If it's 40 degrees or higher, you got to start chucking stuff. I could be wrong.
0: Hang on.
1: But the refrigerator has been left open at my house before, okay. And Rumi's like, I got to throw all my stuff out. I'm like, really? I'd still eat that.
0: Let's see. The base temperature for a fridge is about 37 degrees Fahrenheit. Safe really anywhere between 35 and 40, or if you follow Celsius, between 1.7 and 4.4. Why don't you Celsius people take a hike?
1: Yeah, I think they're in the majority.
0: I know, you're right. Meters.
1: Sorry. Right.
0: What are we doing?
1: I don't know.
0: I'm running out of steam. You hear it.
1: I know, I hear it. But you know why? Because you're sugar crashing is what's happening. You've been eating Swedish fish since we got here.
0: Well, that was mean. To share publicly.
1: Sorry.
0: I didn't have any breakfast.
1: Okay.
0: I also wanted to get an energy drink when I got in here.
1: It's Baby Talk Tuesday.
0: This happens when I get sleepy.
1: Great. Hey, can I talk about protein maxing? That's a trend right now.
2: Yeah.
1: Yeah, people try to eat as much protein as possible. You know, you could go overboard. I don't think that's good for you. Just stay within the proper range.
0: Who, me? I would never go overboard
1: on anything.
0: Any kind of trend.
1: Anyway, it's gotten so bad that it might be causing the price of baby formula to go up. Baby formula, which is already so expensive.
0: Mm.
1: That's because whey protein is a key ingredient in most infant formulas. And now that gym bros are going crazy over it, the price has been skyrocketing. There's one other thing that could be causing the increase in price as well, and that could be weight loss meds like GLP-1s. They have also boosted demand for protein drinks because sometimes it's easier to drink your dinner, I guess.
0: Remember SlimFast?
1: I loved it. I loved it. It was so good.
0: What was it? A sensible...
1: meal replacement.
0: Yeah, but they had a slogan. Golly.
1: Ouch.
0: I got it. Slim
1: I got
0: fast
1: it.
0: Commercial.
1: No, I'm going to do it before you.
0: Slogan. You can type faster than I can.
1: Okay, here we go.
0: It's your life. Feed it right. Give us a week. We'll take off the weight. A shake for breakfast, a shake for lunch, and then a sensible dinner.
1: Right.
0: Yeah, I remember that. My mom used to get it. Strawberry.
1: Oh, never had that one.
0: What did you have? Chocolate?
1: And vanilla.
0: Nice, man.
1: Strawberry just tastes a little fake to me. Pardon.
0: I get that. You know my favorite milkshake is strawberry?
1: I did know that.
0: I love that.
1: I love that for you.
0: What's your favorite? The Vito's chocolate or vanilla?
1: I like vanilla. Yeah.
0: I like what the hell?
1: Because then you could zhuzh. You could zhuzh up the vanilla.
0: You're not going to zhuzh it. You're getting it because it's plain and you think it's doing the least damage to your body.
1: I just think...
0: Are you going to eat yum-yums?
1: I'm going to eat yum-yums and I'm going to have ice cream. You don't know me.
0: Again... I know you pretty well.
1: Speaking of yum yums,
2: come down for moose soup after.

0: Wake up, Stephen.
1: Cafeteria's Brian.
2: Hi, Brian.
0: Hey, Brian. How are you?
1: Good. How are you doing?
0: You know, pretty good.
2: Yeah,
0: pretty
2: real good.
0: Steve is on a sugar crash right now.
2: Yeah, I'm sugar crashing.
1: What do you need?
2: Just a pick-me-up.
1: Let's have a Gatorade.
2: No, I'm probably going to do an energy drink.
1: Oh, that sounds terrible. What? I got a tomato basil soup.
2: I love it,
0: I love tomato basil.
1: And then I got a chicken tender basket.
0: Nice.
2: Oh, I thought you might have gone grilled cheese with the pesto situation.
1: Yeah. Tomato basil is kind of on the fly.
2: Yeah.
0: Yeah, that's a good
1: one. I already had an entree, you know.
2: What department do you see the most of? Like, who's
0: downstairs.
2: Most well represented in the cafeteria? TV?
1: TV, maybe. Yeah. Maybe TV or radio.
0: Not TV. Sales.
1: It's a really close mix there.
0: Talent?
1: Okay. Talent-wise, about the same, yeah.
0: Okay. Okay.
1: Pretty close.
0: Hey, Steve, you want to split a basket?
2: No.
0: Fine.
2: But I'll get soup.
0: I'll get soup.
2: We love you.
0: Too.
2: Off we go.
0: All right, bye. We're drunk. Okay. Wow. That was aggressive. All right.
2: Oh,
0: let's go get some soup.
2: Thank you, everybody, for listening. We love you guys. Thanks for listening. We'll be back tomorrow. Brad and Don next. See ya.
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5: Sure, if you want.
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5: Yep, we're here.
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14: 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My Talk 107.1, everything entertainment. I wanna really, really, really
15: wanna zig a zig. Let's go, girls.
16: Welcome to the BK Show. Have some fun for the next 3 hours because
17: Whoa, that's a big commitment.
16: No, because I need you
17: because I need you now. The show,
16: yeah, just like that. Okay. Brittany,
17: tell me, what do you
16: Mike,
17: need?
16: Mike, Brittany, I need you guys. You in the car, I need you. I am molting like a pigeon on Fifth Avenue right now. Do pigeons molt? I don't know. Don't answer that question. Don't look it up. Just get the visual with me. Everywhere I go, I leave little sprinkles of myself. And not in the way that's that like cute saying about like every room she walks into, she leaves a little sparkle. No, it's like a chunk of hair.
17: Yeah.
16: Because the postpartum shedding is a real problem right now.
17: We're in. And I get it. It's bad. I recently had post-lice. I'm having post-lice growth.
16: You keep bringing that up. I'm going to just keep making fun of you for it.
17: What do you think I do every day? I look in the mirror and go, you think you're cool? You had lice, like a lot of it.
16: Wait, let's flip this around. You think you're cool? You are. You survived lice in your adult life.
17: Thank you. I kept that in my 30s. As a 40-year-old, I've never had lice.
16: Never have I ever.
17: So I had to use one of those metal combs and it broke off a lot of my hair. So I'm growing hair back slowly. But yeah, you're about to experience those like baby hairs again. I'm so sorry.
16: Like,
17: so sorry for your loss.
16: Had to redo my bun at Pilates today. Oh my God, I sound so millennial mom right now. I had to redo my bun with my silk scrunchie at Pilates today.
17: It's okay. I've seen your workout clothes.
16: Thank you.
17: It keeps us grounded. Thank you. Sounded like out of reach, and I was like, I've seen the oversized t-shirts that you acquired from work. Yes. So don't worry, guys. She's obtainable. She's just like you. Don't worry. If you're like worried about like becoming too cool or like, oh my God, I can't believe that's bougie sentence I just said.
16: I know.
17: Don't worry, doll. You're fine.
16: Thank you for humbling me. I don't own a single matching set.
17: I know. It's a problem.
16: So I'm in Pilates taking out my silk hair binder.
17: Yeah.
16: In between movements. And I like a freaking small animal fell out of my head.
17: Yeah.
16: Like it has gotten so bad that I walked to my sister's desk earlier today and I did the same thing. So you know me, I'm always like putting my hair up and down and up and down and up and
17: same.
16: Down. And she looked, her eyes got all big, and she's handing me a brush. And because my sister works at our sales department here, and she's handing me a brush. She's like, "Did I know it's happening? It's happening!" And then I gave her the brush back, and I took the clump of hair out. And she was like, "I don't think my brush has ever seen that in a single sitting." Like,
17: you know, I'm always shedding though, but it is bad right after you have a kiddo. It's just a lot, a lot. And you'll be like in your sink, and you're like, "What? What? Animal was just in here." Oh, yes. No, it was me brushing
16: my
17: hair.
16: Animal.
17: Yeah.
16: Even Kai.
17: You got a lot of hair. You're okay. Don't you have a lot of it?
16: I guess.
17: Because I have like thin hair, but a lot of it.
16: Yes. Fine, but a lot of it.
17: Mm-hmm.
16: Kai the other day was even like eating something and was like, "Mama, your hair's too much."
17: Yeah,
16: like my hair was like in his food. I was like, I'm sorry. This isn't a restaurant. Okay. I have every right to have my hair down. Thank you very much. But like, the damage is real, so bring me joy for the next 3 hours.
17: Well, I think I created a new career, and I feel like it's based off of most of my friends being burnt out. So my nanny, Maddie, came to me today. I love Maddie. Maddie's 22. Mm-hmm. She's like, I love her. She's literally my like left arm at my house.
16: She is gorgeous, too.
17: She's gorgeous, and she comes in, organizes random things while Gogo's napping. She's always doing something. She's like, hey, you need new coffee. Like, you're almost out of coffee. Like, she is a house manager, but it's mostly because she just loves doing that. She's actually Gogo's nanny. Mm-hmm. To which I said, my sister goes, she was talking about hiring a nanny when she goes back to work here because she took the summer off. She's like, I think I need a house manager.
16: And yeah, because she's like, my boys are older. Like, I don't need a nanny.
17: No.
16: But
17: she needs somebody to, like, do all the tasks and, like, align the schedules and maybe bring Ike to swimming sometimes, but also make a, like, a meal plan for the week and grocery shop and, like, make the appointment. Like, all the things that you go, I just don't, with two parents that have full-time jobs,
16: it's a lot.
17: Nobody has that extra, like, okay, after work, we're going to what? Sit down and call 40 people for dental appointments?
16: I always have that thought. I'm like, after dinner, after I put the kids down, I'm like, girl, you ain't doing nothing.
17: No, I like,
16: you're done.
17: I like go into a state of comatose.
16: That,
17: I
16: like Hello Darkness song.
17: I know.
16: In
17: all of a sudden, my light's not even on a dimmer, and all of a sudden it just dims, and I start staring at a wall. And I was like, I have, and so I go, Maddie, let's make you a house manager.
16: Ooh, yeah.
17: And I go, you can have, you can be my house manager. I mean, most of that is actually just nannying, but you can definitely, like, because she loves that kind of stuff. Mm-hmm. And now that Gogo's going to, like, half the day daycare, I'm like, you can come an hour or two early and start, like, organizing the things I need help with.
16: Yeah.
17: I need a wife. And yes. I go, is there a bunch of us that need this?
16: Yes.
17: And you can have her there as part-time. Like, she could knock, she'll come there for 5 hours a week or, like, two different days for 3 to 4 hours and just take on all the tasks. And she goes, it's almost kind of sounding like you think there could be a career here. And I like slapped her in the face. I didn't. But I went,
16: Maddie,
17: what do you think I'm doing? I'm always planning your life out for you.
16: I can't my own life. So let me plan your life.
17: I'm a life manager.
16: I've sucked at it so far. Let me try you.
17: I would be awful as a house manager because I'm awful at those skill sets. Hey,
16: you think?
17: I said it.
16: Loud.
17: I was fixing my bun at Pilates. Oh my God, I'm so unrelatable right now. Sorry, that was an attack. I felt vulnerable.
16: This is what happens when Brittany's in a vulnerable space.
17: I attack.
16: I want you to take a deep breath with me.
17: Blow out the candles. Okay.
16: Okay.
17: I'm back.
16: You feel good?
17: Yeah, I feel good.
16: Okay, I do too.
17: Sorry about that.
16: It's okay. I love you. It's okay.
17: I love you too. And I love this career. And I do think there's a lot of women who need this.
16: Yes.
17: I go, Maddie, we throw your name out there for part-time work for different families. I swear, because she's a server right now, and she's like trying to figure out what her game plan is. She's like playing around with sales and real. I'm like, this might be the thing that is
16: your
17: needed.
16: Empire.
17: I know, more than anything, uh-huh. is just like part-time work for parents that are overwhelmed.
16: Do you want to do it for me on Fridays?
17: Yeah.
16: Let's talk offline.
17: Yes. Literally.
16: I'm sitting here going like, yeah. Yeah, actually, don't tell Lindsay. How about me?
17: I know.
16: Pick me in the back.
17: I know. And I have somebody like this, too. Like my Shelly, who dog watches and house sits for me.
16: Yeah.
17: And she does it for Kat. And, like, it's so nice to have that. But, like, every week, this person coming in and taking all the loose ends for you. Ugh. I think it's just another sign that, like, even though it's great. Like, I love people who are like, we're both working parents, but there is something to be said about the simplicity of one of you taking on all the home stuff and one mm-hmm. of taking all of like the work stuff. And that was, I mean, I wouldn't want to be
16: either.
17: I kind of am both right now.
16: I was like, but then.
17: But I am both.
16: She had the look on her face was such sadness. Like, even I wanted to reach across the studio and hold your hand. I was like, oh,
17: the other day,
16: she just realized she's both.
17: I'm both. Oh. The other day, Kendall was describing a scenario where she's like, oh, it was awful because I couldn't figure out who's going to pick up Kai from daycare because my husband had to work late. And I go, you described my life.
16: Brittany just nodded and smiled. I mean, and then it like all clicked as I was talking that I was like, oh, am I mansplaining this to you?
17: Because of our shift going till 6 p.m., and nothing's open till 6 p.m.
16: More accurately, nothing's open till 6:30 because like you couldn't get there at 6 either.
17: I know. Isn't that? Because even if I signed up, I was like, hey, can I just be 15 minutes late? No, you're going to charge me per minute.
16: Yeah.
17: Got it.
16: Mm-hmm.
17: Clocked it.
16: Cool, cool.
17: All right. So if you need a house manager, I'm going to be creating a whole empire.
16: No. Don't put her out there
17: until take Maddie,
16: your sister and I have had
17: true.
16: Our share. Then you can put her out there into the universe, okay?
17: Oh.
16: Well, I'm dying to tell you this because it appears that another Nader sister is actually taking one for the team with a very known publicationship man. We'll tell you about it coming up right after this.
18: Brittany and Kendall.
19: I went to a Pilates class. I can't walk today.
17: Mm.
16: can't, like, my kid wanted me to snuggle in bed with him last night. I wish I had access to that camera, like, to reverse it in time so I could show you two the way I had to, like, fall gently out of his bed and, like, somersault on the life-size Bluey that's on the floor. Yeah, I was like, Bluey, save me. Bluey, catch me.
17: You know what it is? It's the first time you have to go to the bathroom when you wake up is the most painful because it's like once you hit those quads and the squats and like we do the hardcore like CTR reformer class, you go, okay, I'm feeling okay because I'm standing and walking.
16: Yeah.
17: But then you have to slowly lower to the toilet to go.
16: Nope, there's no slow. It's just like, please catch me.
17: Porcelain. Porcelain, please. They're like, Jordan, did you reinforce this bad boy?
16: I think I heard a crack.
17: I like to just fall down the stairs, just like gravity. Jesus, take the wheel as I like let my body limply go down.
18: Brittany and Kendall with producer Mike, the next generation of talk radio, where talk is fun. My Talk 107.1, everything entertainment.
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16: Dying to tell you all about a Nader sister who's actually giving Brooks Nader, our favorite publication ship, Random Headlines, Sports Illustrated, and soon to be in Baywatch reboot model, a break from publicity. Who is it?
17: Yeah. Brooke is really, we always laugh because Love Thy Neighbor was a reality show that nobody watched. Brooks Nader, she put in the man hours. She always does. She's constantly on the front of every one of our rags. All of the like, hey, who's Brooks Nader dating now? What publication ship is she sparking? And like, she's been on Watch What Happens Live. She really does. That girl works. Now, does she have an actual job? No. We don't know what she really does. We're fine with that. But we just know her because the girl puts in the hours.
16: She does.
17: And finally, one of her sisters is stepping up. How excited I got that that they're finally giving her a break by dating Pete Davidson. Now, this is her name is
16: Sarah Jane.
17: Now, we know on the heel of the Elsie Hewitt breakup with Pete Davidson, he normally is quickly in another relationship. Well, it's been a little while for him in his mind. So he's now out and about with this Sarah Jane Nader in Brooklyn on Monday.
16: Wow. Number one, Pete. I don't know. I don't mean to sound shade ball-y because when you're a single parent, you can still date people. Duh. But maybe focus on your kid because the way his ex puts it, he's owing some money and he needs to show up.
17: I don't even think he's owing some money. He just
16: needs to show up.
17: Yeah.
16: I mean, she said something about
17: him not having money. And then they're like, well, he's like, okay, I think they fixed that because his publicist got all over that being like, okay, we gave her a bunch of money. But he is not acting like
16: he has a kid.
17: No, he's still moving in these circles, whatever. Mm-hmm. And she made it clear. He's like, he comes and goes and sees the kid when he wants. And like, I'll be honest, that's my ideal life. Hey, Pete, holler.
16: You're like, Elsie, just so you know, you will think this is great someday.
17: Like, just having the kid full time and somebody just financing it. That sounds what I'm looking for in life.
16: And I feel like these are two separate conversations, right?
17: Totally.
16: I'm going to get to Sarah Jane in a second. But because we're talking about Pete and his, like, daddy skills.
17: Or lack thereof.
16: I feel like he reinvented his brand with deals with the devices whose names we will not say out loud in those commercials. And just fun, I guess, quote unquote, like clean parenting type humor. I'm going to remove all my tattoos. I'm going to have this new image because I'm in a committed relationship and she's having a baby. Oh, I'm a dad. Look at me thrive.
17: Yeah.
16: And now to find out that, okay, things don't work out. That happens to people.
17: Totally.
16: But to find out that he's not stepping up, so we're just going back to the well now? Now we're going back to, well, who can I publicationship date?
17: Yeah.
16: Sarah Jane Nader sounds great. I've already, like, didn't he hook up with her sister?
17: Maybe. Has Brooke Nader...
1: We haven't connected those two, no.
16: Are we sure? Can we double check? I mean, they're like
1: kings
16: and queens. We've
1: never seen
16: it quite yet, no. Okay.
17: It is such a weird vibe across the board. I don't know. Like, because I'm not even saying don't date.
16: Right.
17: But you're choosing to go out in Brooklyn, get your picture taken,
16: mm-hmm.
17: open doors. Like, you don't have to date like this, especially when you know that you're the mother of your child is at home complaining, being like, yeah, this guy just gets to kind of move throughout his world like he doesn't have a kid.
16: And, I mean, I'm going to project a little bit here.
17: Yeah.
16: But having just had a baby a couple months ago, you're not exactly feeling yourself. I mean,
17: exactly.
16: I just went on a 5-minute diatribe about how I'm molting and my hair's falling out and none of my clothes fit. So, like.
17: But, hey, guess what does fit?
16: What?
17: My clothes.
16: Your old maternity clothes, too.
17: They're, like,
16: thanks.
17: So cute on you. You're wearing one of my old dresses. And I was like, God, you look cute.
16: Don't you look
17: good? It's a compliment.
16: Good.
17: I mean this. You make me go, God, I miss that dress. It's so cute on you.
16: When are you going to give that back?
17: No. You can't do that to me. If it leaves the house, it has to stay out of the house.
16: Yeah, I don't like the look of this from Pete. But we are happy that Sarah Jane has taken a little bit of heat off of Brooks.
17: Yeah, like the girl works so hard. The sister's finally pulling her weight. She grabbed one that is a definite headline grabber. Okay, we have this ongoing tally of Brooks Nader in the giving us headlines while we've got the premiere of Baywatch, I believe, in January. We had one from yesterday. Does this count towards Brooks Nader countdown?
16: Oh, yeah.
17: Oh, yeah.
1: It's already on the list.
17: Yes!
1: I didn't care what the two of you said. It has officially counted because you know what? You know he's showing up on season two of Love Thy Nader. The cameras were rolling when all this was going down.
17: Ooh.
1: There's no way it wasn't.
17: 1,000%. Mm-hmm. Congrats. We got another one. We just doubled our tally, and it was started yesterday. So that's Naders know how to move. They know how to get headlines. Still don't know what any of them do.
16: Nope. No idea. We have no idea. Oh, my God. Hold the phone. You guys, I can't believe I forgot to talk to you about this. Are Gigi Hadid and Bradley Cooper engaged?
17: I think they're engaged.
16: Are they married? I miss this while I was on maternity leave?
17: Not that we know of, but I do think they're engaged.
16: Okay. So just yesterday, one of our favorite blind sources got a photo of them wearing thin rings around their ring fingers.
17: I think that it'd be really weird if they were just coincidentally both wearing like little rings on your ring finger. Here's the thing. As a single person, mm-hmm. and I wear at least 3 rings a day, I never put one on my ring finger anymore. I just intentionally don't. And it's not, yeah. It's a choice of mine.
16: You're like, I want it to be very clear.
17: I don't know why. It just feels mm-hmm. like I've done that. And like that was for something else. And maybe if you're never married, it doesn't mean anything to you.
16: Yeah.
17: But now, like when I put on rings, it's really rare unless I'm like out of ring space and I want to put more that one ever gets love.
16: Yeah. It feels so intentional. They were walking around through Paris. So like, there's going to be paparazzi.
17: Paris, France?
16: No, Paris, Iowa. But close.
17: Patty?
16: She wasn't wearing the engagement ring that he, I guess, gave her that we've still never seen.
17: Yeah.
16: But it just seems a little too coincidental. Mike, I know you think this is a publicationship, but what if it's not?
1: Do you honestly think there was a way the two of these individuals got married?
17: No.
1: And Yolanda didn't let us know about it once?
17: Yeah.
1: There's not a chance.
17: Thank you.
1: There's no way she wouldn't have found a way to use that for PR, to use that to monetize it. Yolanda would have been all over the place if those two were married. It never happened.
17: She'd be like, also, like they got married, and I am hawking this vitamin C drink that will help with your everyday aches and pains.
16: But what if like Bella's going through some medical stuff and Yolanda's busy?
17: I'll be honest. They're probably waiting for Bella to go through another lawsuit thing or another legal issue to then go, all right, here we got to take the headlines back. They're like pending because Bella's still all up in that crazy relationship where he got caught. Not drunk driving, but he definitely drove to the bar drunk.
16: Yes.
17: And he had his dog in his truck while he was drunk at the bar. Mm. And they were like, how did you get here? And he's like, I don't know. The dog drove.
16: Oh, yeah. And then he had to call her to like pick the truck up and get the dog. Oh, my God. I forgot about all this. This was her cowboy she was with. Yes.
17: Yeah. And they've been spotted together again. Like, they're back together.
1: They're absolutely on again, off again, constantly. Because, again, they live next to each other. Like, she lives in Texas near him.
17: And it's a small world. It's like that. It's like Renaissance Fair where it's these people.
16: Renfest vibe.
17: Yep. These people will keep dating. This is rodeo vibe. If you know, you know.
16: This is like, camp vibe.
17: Mm-hmm. Until she's out of that rodeo life. She's going to be back on that cowboy.
16: We call that Stockholm Syndrome on this show.
1: Well said.
17: Yep.
16: It's like Stockholm Syndrome, but you're horny. All right, coming up next, we love Tate McRae. We're going to be talking about an interview she just did, how much money she makes, how she feels about people putting their politics on her, and why she wants to keep her relationship a secret. Plus, Chris Brown is back in the headlines.
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16: Welcome back to the BK Show. Tate McRae, you know her, you love her, if you've heard of her, because she dances, she sings. People haven't. Do you know how many times I said something to Tate McRae?
17: It's just like, usually it's like either you know her and love her, or you've never heard of her, or you're ambivalent, or what other options do we have, Kendall?
16: I don't know.
17: You know her, you love her, you've heard of her, or you've never heard of her.
16: But if you haven't.
17: But if you haven't.
16: This is who she is.
17: Tate McRae.
16: Tate McRae. She just got off her $100 million grossing world tour. $100 million.
17: So that was the one me and Mike went to. That was that same tour. Okay.
16: Yes, that tour. Which, crazy enough, I had gone to her tour 2 years ago.
17: Mm-hmm.
16: And it was, as what I found out from you two, a lot cheaper to get into. And it was a totally different audience. So she just really has expanded and blown up.
17: Totally.
16: Part of that is her own music. Part of that is because she's been on people's projects. Like, she was on Morgan Wallen's song. which leads us into another conversation that she just had with Variety. So Variety is asking her all kinds of things, like, what's it like having been off this tour? How are you feeling? And one of the first things she said was, listen, I was so shot after that tour. I couldn't really sleep at night. I'd seen so much of myself that I was like, I want to go into a black room and never look in a mirror for 6 months. And I said, you don't hear that often, that you're so sick of yourself. Like, you get musicians that are like, I was burnt out. I was just done. But she's like, I was so sick of it being about Tate McRae, because that's who she is, that I like wanted to lock myself in a room.
17: I totally get that.
16: I
17: totally get that.
16: Mm-hmm.
17: You're like, I am sick of the business of Tate. I am sick of the business. I mean, like, I don't have anything to compare that to, but I would. What? Mm-hmm. Like, because her face is everywhere. I think you know what. Poom, poom, poom, poom. You're like, I am sick of my voice. I'm sick of my everything.
16: I'm sick of people wearing shirts about me.
17: Yeah.
16: Like, it's like a weird vanity trip that you would hate after a while. You're like, this is bordering on narcissism to a whole new level, even though it's not, but it would feel that way.
17: Of course it would.
1: Plus, you're just repeating the same show, the same bit over and over. It's the thing that I just blows my mind about Taylor Swift and the Eras Tour. It's like, wow, you're just doing the exact same thing every single night, four times a week, and you're doing it for 2 years.
17: Now,
1: that would be so insane to me.
17: Now, what's even crazier, and I think about this all the time, Mike, because I don't even like it. Like, we, you know, we'll rehash stories on our show, and I can't even imagine a band that, let's say, is like 30 years old and they have like two big hits and they know that every night that they play, they have to do that song. How do you do that?
16: Because I'm not going to a Journey concert if you're not playing Don't Stop Believing.
1: Yep.
17: 1,000%. And like, imagine you're the bassist on Don't Stop Believing. That is your life. Like, it's just constant.
16: I know. So it does check out. And like I said, some people know her from the Morgan Wallen song. Oh, what's the one that she sang with him recently? You Broke Me For What I Want was a single off of his latest album. And when she did that partnership with him, a lot of her fans were mad. And this isn't political from our standpoint. This is what happened, is that she did this song with him and her fans were like, I didn't think that you agreed with his politics. Because he leans a certain way, and her fans were like, I'm so mad at you, right?
17: And I wonder how big that really was.
16: I don't know. It's just a loud group.
17: Yeah, exactly. Because I go, a lot of these are, when we were at the concert, me and Mike felt a million years old. Because most of them, I mean, the group I went, I brought three teenage girls to the concert. And they were the norm. And I was definitely giving I am the mom vibes here.
16: Which is wild.
17: And it, like, the average age was probably 16, maybe, because they were so many young girls.
16: Huh.
17: So I believe a lot of their fans are like, we don't think about that at all.
16: Well, it was enough so that when Variety talked to her, they were like, yeah, have you done some explaining about this? Like, do you feel the need to, basically? And that's when she got into... I don't know. She said a million different things without saying how she feels, right? Which is smart in the sense that you're not telling anyone in this very politically charged climate what you think. Also, though, if you were going to, that would have been the opportunity to do it, which is, I think, how a lot of people are feeling. Like, you're saying 27 different words when all you had to say yes or no.
17: You know what I think she got a lot of backlash on? Mm-hmm. Was when she did that Olympic stuff. When it was like, so she's from Canada.
16: Yes.
17: And she was hired by NBC to really push, like, USA, like, hockey. Yeah, baby.
16: Yeah.
17: And it was like, what are, Tate? This is a weird vibe. Mm-hmm. And I think that's, I mean, I remember that one being bigger than even, like, the collabing with Morgan Wallen.
16: Well, and that brings up, she was dating at the time, and I think she's supposedly still dating Jack Hughes,
17: in the same Olympian. In this same interview, she's asked about Jack Hughes, and she's like, listen, I like to keep my relationship sacred and private. She talks about public scrutiny really just rarely ends well, preferring to keep her inner circle positive and supportive. And she's like, I don't want to pay attention. You can tell that she's recently was too involved in the comments. Like, you can tell, especially the fact that she's like shutting off so much. And I'm gonna be honest with you. Whenever I see Tate McRae and Jack Hughes walking around, it's like, you're giving mom energy. And Jack Hughes is like, snot off of his face, needs a snack. So I feel like that publicationship, our real relationship, kind of backfired in a way that, like, I don't think, just because she's such a woman and he seems like such a child, because he's dedicated his whole, and I like, dedicated his whole life to hockey. And it feels like, especially when they did, like, the press conference, when he was like, I think I shouldn't be wrong, but being bad is bad. And you're like, oh, what? And then Tate's out here selling a bajillion dollar tickets performing.
16: Well, that's what part of the reason that a lot of people had thought about her politics was because of dating Jack Hughes. And he was part of that infamous locker conversation when they were laughing about having to invite women to the White House. And a lot of people were like, that's who you're aligning yourself with. Again, this was just part of the conversation around her.
17: Like, there's enough there where people who care about that stuff are going to care more. Mm-hmm. They're going to go, well, A, B, and C, like.
16: To which her response was essentially, I let my work and where I donate things speak for themselves. I donate to the Global Fund for Women, the Trevor Project, et cetera, et cetera, et cetera.
17: She's like, I'm 20-something. I actually don't even know how to navigate this right now. Mm-mm. And we'll never know her true beliefs. And like anybody who hits that kind of fame, you probably shouldn't. Like, mm-hmm. I'm just being fully honest, is like, if you want to be selling out stadiums and tours, you need all of the sides of the aisle.
16: Mm-hmm.
17: And so it's smart to not take a side, but it's also like, I don't know.
16: Then the people who are like, but I love you because I thought you thought what I thought. It's so convoluted.
17: Be a mirror ball. Just reflect everybody. I'm saying that like as if you want to be a massive pop star.
16: Yeah.
17: Obviously, do whatever the hell you want. I don't even care. Like, feel some sort of way. Go on one side. If that's more a year of your goal is like, I feel passionate about a cause and that's what I lead with, then do that.
16: Mm-hmm.
17: But if you're somebody who your goal is to be a global superstar, we don't really know what global superstars feel and think until they're so big, like the Bruce Springsteen of it all, where you're like, okay, now he can do that.
16: Mm-hmm.
17: But like, now is not the time for Harry Styles to be like, I only vote this way.
16: Right.
17: Or, you know, even Sabrina Carpenter. Like,
16: mm-hmm. Yeah, it's true.
17: It's true. I mean, it's like one of those things. It's like the business of the business. And it's you know,
16: mm-hmm.
17: Any whatever motivates you, right? Like, yeah. If you're somebody who's like, I would prefer to lead with my politics, then that's fine. But
16: tell me real quick about this Chris Brown thing.
17: Chris Brown. So as you know, Chris Brown had lost a lawsuit where his house cleaner was attacked by his dog. She got bit by his dog pretty badly. And in the lawsuit, there was a couple like hiccups where the lawsuit got they had to like switch the date and then it got they had to do a mistrial. Well, it officially came out about 2 weeks ago that she was supposed to get $13 million from him. And this lawsuit was originally filed in 2021.
16: So it's been a while.
17: It's been a while. Maria has been waiting on this paycheck for a while. Well, and this is like a big old dog. It's a 200-pound shepherd named Hades. So that's not the way you want to lead with, like, Hades is innocent. She was taking out the trash and he just attacked her. So the judge says you're supposed to pay her $13 million. And now he's in a place of, no, I'm not. He's seeking a new trial, arguing that the initial trial featured irregular proceedings, jury misconduct, insufficient evidence, and excessive damages awarded to the plaintiff. So it's scheduled for September 22nd.
16: Are you guys thinking what I'm thinking? Because is this why he's charging women $20,000 to
17: dance
16: with him on stage?
17: Yeah, he's just slowly trying to take back Maria one lap dance at a time.
16: He's like, you guys, can we just push this back? It's a mistrial. Just push this back. I think I have like 17 more shows. So if you do the math, we get six ladies a show.
17: Yeah, he's got to keep pushing it back and then pushing it on their backs.
16: Keep dancing, Chris Brown. We still won't watch it. We still hate you.
17: Whenever it happens to me on my algorithm, I'm uncomfortable.
16: Thank you. When it happens to you, right? Like, you're right. Like,
17: I don't seek it.
16: I don't want this.
17: No. And it's usually because, like, can you believe he could do this? And I'm like, He open mouth kisses strangers who pay to be with him.
16: So wild.
17: I want Sabrina Carpenter to do it in her next tour. Ugh. Just to show you how crazy it is. Because people will be coming out of the woodwork to be like, so we're just like okay with kind of a form of prostitution in front of us? Just wondering.
16: Somebody's wondering. Oh my gosh. I have something I'm wondering. I was listening to Donna and Steve earlier today. And Steve asked our friend Donna from 9 to Noon to name 5 of this specific thing, a type of this specific thing. She couldn't do it. I want to know if you two can, to figure out what I'm talking about. We'll be right back.
9: Brittany and Kendall.
16: I went to a Pilates class. Minivans to me just smell like spilt chocolate milk and like granola bars are on the floor. And like soccer socks.
17: If I had a minivan right now, I'd take out that third row. Just the activities we could do. Gogo and I could have a picnic back there. We could go to a drive-in and sit back there. I would never come back. And they'd be like, hey, Brittany, can't you drive because you have a minivan? Sorry, dolls. I don't even know where my third row is. You're on your own because we just use the back to party.
1: But that one that we had at the station, the thing was a Dodge. It had a Hemi in it.
17: I would like to lean on mine and say, it's got a Hemi. Yeah. Do I know what that is? No. Not really. Once I get my minivan, you guys are going to want to roll with me. Too bad I lost the third row.
16: You think you're Gen Z.
1: What's that bad boy seat? 4. I can't find the other 3.
17: How are you with laws? You need a seatbelt? Because otherwise I can fit you guys. Honestly, if we all lay in flat, like an invisible bunk bed, I can get quite a bit of you in here.
9: Brittany and Kendall with producer Mike. The next generation of talk radio, where talk is fun. My Talk 107.1. Everything entertainment.
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16: It all started with a conversation about chicken nuggets, specifically dinosaur-shaped chicken nuggets, and how they're delicious.
17: Dino nuggets.
16: And they teach children about dinosaurs.
17: I don't know if they're teaching to anybody.
16: Well, according to Steve Patterson, they are.
17: I don't think they're like an educational touchstone that you go, this is what period? Crustaceous. Mm-hmm.
16: Yeah, so Steve Patterson thinks they are, and I guess Donna Valentine would agree, because when she couldn't name said five different types of dinosaurs, she said, it's because I didn't have sons, and I didn't eat enough. And then they went on and on about that. So it got me thinking, because then I'm sitting there playing the game,
17: Okay,
16: let me... Can you guys individually name five types of dinosaurs? But just wait. I need Brittany to leave because I need you to answer this separately.
17: Okay, not a problem.
1: We're in the Jurassic Park era, though. I mean, this is easy.
16: You would think, but not for our friend Donna Valentine from 9 to Noon. And as you sit and you listen to us, I want you to also try to name five dinosaurs. Mike Ganger, I start with you.
1: Do you want me to try to name ones I don't think she's going to name?
16: Because I want you, Steve even said like the five most popular dinosaurs.
1: Yeah, so I'm sure he was like Stegosaurus, Triceratops, Velociraptor, Brachiosaurus, Pterodactyl. But like I can go Allodopolis, which is one that is like Miles's favorite one. And then there's the Spinosaurus and there's lots of them.
17: Nerd!
1: I know, this was, again, Jurassic Park era. We know all of them.
16: You're such a nerd. You're such a nerd. You know how fast he just named off like seven dinosaurs?
17: I feel like you think this is, I don't know what's wrong with you that you can't.
16: Excuse me. I named off my five. I had a little hiccup on the fifth. But okay, Brittany, name your five dinosaurs.
17: Pterodactyl, Triceratops, Brontosaurus, Velociraptor, Tyrannosaurus Rex.
1: First four is
17: Brontosaurus.
1: Four I told you she'd say. Yep.
16: Wow. Bravo, guys.
17: Thanks. And I left my phone in here, to be clear. I stood out there in the hallway.
16: I believe you.
17: Of course I can name. If I had time, I think I could name more.
16: Oh, no, I couldn't. I went with Stegosaurus, Brontosaurus, Pterodactyl.
17: T-Rex.
16: T-Rex. And then Velociraptor. Because then I was like, oh, what's blue? What's blue? Mm-hmm. What's blue?
17: That's funny. Even referencing blue, like that would not be the... My Velociraptor. That's not my Velociraptor.
16: Who's your Velociraptor?
17: One who ate arm.
1: Clever girl.
17: Yeah. The clever girl.
1: The clever girl.
17: That's why, like, there's an age thing.
16: What are you talking about? That
1: the first Jurassic Park.
17: That blows my mind. Like, you make me uncomfortable.
1: The very first Jurassic Park. When
17: She's not only, like, just a couple years younger than this, but she was oldest of three girls.
1: Yeah.
17: So you have no idea. Jurassic Park is everything to me. Like, everything.
16: Apparently.
17: Yeah.
1: And right now.

0: that Donna couldn't name five dinosaurs. And I think it's so amazing that, like, Steve would clock that.
1: Uh-huh. And I think
0: I was worried you're going to ask us for, like, different types of, like, chicken nugget shapes. I was like, I was out there, like, before you told us to go out there, I was like, do I know different, I guess, like, classic tendies?
2: There's the Bell. The Bell. McDonald's has four, like, specific
1: tomorrow,
2: types.
1: Guys.
0: Louisiana
2: the
0: shapes.
2: Bell, there's, like, a sock. There's, they've got four specific ones.
1: It's fine, guys. It's fine.
2: I need to get you on your dino knowledge up a little bit.
0: Yeah, I'm surprised. Because, like, that's something that Kai would, I think, be obsessed with. Because he's a train kid. Gogo's
1: train kid.
0: I know.
1: You guys see the videos I have to watch?
2: It's funny because Miles, I think, went from trains, was very much in. Now it's all monster trucks. But you know what? A lot of monster trucks, they know what they're doing, are dinosaurs now.
0: Yeah.
2: Yes. And then now the new Paw Patrol movie is the Paw Patrol dino movie.
0: Yep.
2: Like, they know what they're doing. We are full on everything dino.
0: That dino movie looks dumb. I saw that, the Moana live action. Yeah. I was like, please don't get into this. Because, like, I'm really lucky. We skipped over most kid things. Like, we just went straight to classic Disney movies. Thank God. Because I do not want to watch Paw Patrol. I do not want to watch, like, Peppa Pig. I do not want to watch, like, Thomas the Train Engine. Boring. Oh, my God. You know who we saw today? You know who's at 50th in France? Ariel.
1: How does she get out of the water?
0: Oh, she
1: had her legs back.
0: That's the thing about these Disney princesses. They always explain their method. King Triton allowed me to have legs for the day so I could visit you here. I heard you guys have more lakes, but there's no sharks in those, right? Ariel had a mechanism for everything.
2: That's awesome.
0: She has to be.
1: Does she have a fork in her hair?
0: No, she had a beautiful giant shell. Like a giant starfish.
1: Like a
0: conch. Yeah, pretty much. And honest, you guys, I got to post the videos. She was so talented. Like, first off, Ariel is so talented, to be clear.
1: Are you in love?
0: Oh, I love her.
1: Oh.
0: Like, the Elsa was really good last week, but this Ariel, man, she had a lot of, like, dad jokes about, she was, like, constantly making them puns.
1: So she had daddy issues.
0: Yeah.
1: That's probably why you loved
0: her. The trident of it all. Yeah, I think so was... Elsa probably does too. Her parents died when she was pretty young.
1: Yeah.
0: They all do.
2: I mean, the Elsa's good, but I mean, that Elsa couldn't have been like my level good, right?
0: No, she didn't have the dances down?
2: Okay.
0: Watch hours.
2: I still remember those dances.
0: The
2: moves.
0: Arms move.
1: Yeah.
0: Elsa was pretty good, but there's something about Ariel. And like, she, that red hair too. Like, you're like, God, Ariel's. These Disney princesses and 50th in France, I think this was the last week they're doing it. So freaking fun. And you get to be, I go, wow, you just saved us $10,000 from going to Disney World.
1: Thanks.
0: And then Gogo and I made her a bracelet.
1: You made her a bracelet?
0: Mm-hmm. We do it a lot. We make a lot of bracelets. We're at that age.
1: Cool.
0: I know. Like, you have trains. That's cool. But have you ever had a little girl just make bracelets all the time?
1: Oh, my kid made me a macaroni necklace. And I was like, this is pointless. Why are we giving me this? I'm going to smell like a salad.
0: And if you're out of food, just throw that bad boy. It's cut the string out.
1: A little bit of glue. It's fine. It's just Elmer's.
0: Yeah, I'm telling you. I was like, I follow them on Instagram now. These princesses are pretty. And I'm like, especially after I threw a birthday party for Gogo. It just adds up so quickly. Mm-hmm. Instead, just do backyard with a princess. Done.
1: What was your favorite princess growing up?
0: Oh.
1: Do you remember?
0: Probably. I loved Ariel. I really got into Little Mermaid hard because I had, like, the sleeping bag, I remember.
1: Mm-hmm. Oh, 100... We all had that sleeping bag, girl.
0: Yeah,
1: yes.
0: But it was, like, didn't breathe, so it was super hot.
1: Wow. Like, overheating this thing.
0: Yeah, and I was really into 101 Dalmatians. Like, that, I went full, like, every day after, when we got to daycare, I'd ask if we could watch 101 Dalmatians. But I did love Ariel.
1: Yeah.
0: And then Lion King. So mine were more animal-based, which does clock for me.
1: Scar was your first true love, so I get that.
0: And he's still just misunderstood. Hey, who's your Disney princess?
1: I loved Belle.
0: Yeah.
1: And I loved Pocahontas. She'd be jumping off, like, into waterfalls. She'd be hanging out with squirrels and talking to trees.
0: Yeah. I think
1: it's fatty.
0: I mean, and now mine for sure is Moana. Like, I think Moana's whole plot, because there's no love interest in Moana.
1: That's true.
0: And I do like that.
1: I need a love interest.
0: You do.
1: I do. But, like, I loved that in Beauty and the Beast, it's like,
0: he just kind of sucks the whole time.
1: And she's like, fine, I'm going to go read some books and try to escape your dingy castle.
0: Literally, he sucks the whole time. Yeah. And even when he like turns hot, he's not that hot. He's weird looking. I still see the beast. Him being the

0: Beast gives me the cringe. Like, it, I get the ick from that.
1: I don't know. I kind of like it. A little overbearing.
0: And then he, like, literally has, like, a mane as a human. Like, can we give him a short haircut? I need him to be less beasty.
1: Excuse me. It's not appropriate with the time period.
0: Like, cut that hair. Cut that hair immediately. He's, like, long and, like, is, like, slicked back. And I go, you're still... When you're eating soup with a spoon, it was so gross. And when they put the little bow on your beard as the Beast, that gave me the biggest ick. I could never have sex with you after you have seen you be Beast.
1: That was probably what they were thinking when they were writing that entire movie for children.
0: Yeah.
1: What will the moms think? Will they want to have sex with the Beast?
0: And let me tell you, you shouldn't want that guy. I don't care how great he is. That is a level of...
1: He locked you up, girl!
0: Yeah, he literally... You're kidnapped right now. And like you go, but if I show him how nice and lovely everything is, eventually, no doll.
1: Yeah.
0: When he lets you leave...
1: Leave. Explains a lot about me.
0: Also, when he's dead, just take the castle.
1: Oh, roses are ugly anyway. Okay, fine.
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17: Enjoy the best of what we did yesterday morning on the Jason Matheson Show with Colleen Lindstrom on My Talk. We are walking on sunshine on this Tuesday, August 4th, 2026. What's up, everybody? Welcome to Jason Matheson Show. I'm Jace, and right over there, say hello to America's buddy and yours. It's Colleen Lindstrom.
0: Hello, buddies.
17: Over there, she is the queen of Dollywood. It's Holly Roberts.
18: I'm working 5:30 to noon.
17: Wow.
0: It's weird. It doesn't have the same ring.
18: It really, truly doesn't.
17: No, not even if you play your fingernails. Oh. No, but the effort's there.
0: And that's actually what matters.
17: Yeah. Cheers, everybody.
0: Cheers. Good morning.
17: Good morning.
18: Coffee time.
0: Oh, my gosh.
17: Oh, it abso-freaking-lutely is.
0: It for sure is.
17: Yeah.
0: Oh.
17: Please.
0: Oh, hey.
17: Hey. Enjoy your beverage.
0: This is
17: I watch some adult films from the 70s.
0: Yeah, this is an interesting groove.
17: Mm-hmm.
0: Oh.
17: Yeah, let me put something else on. Here we go. There we go.
0: Oh, okay. Is that better?
17: I don't know.
18: Oh, my goodness. That's your film star, John Holmes?
17: Mm-hmm. I don't know if this is better. Let's, how about this? That's better.
0: Yeah, I like that.
17: Yeah, there we go.
0: That feels like a, this feels sort of like a hotel bar.
17: Yeah.
0: A little bit, right?
18: Yeah, it's up on the 30th floor.
0: Yes.
18: And we have a panoramic view of Des Moines, Iowa.
17: Yeah.
0: Tallest building in Des Moines. Hey, Jason, I have a question for you.
17: Yes, Colleen.
0: How good was your nap yesterday?
17: Colleen, my nap was second to my night's sleep last night that began at the glorious hour of 8:30. Yeah.
0: Oh.
17: Yeah, I went to bed early. The husband didn't even ask any questions about it. And I was out. I looked at a little bit of the internet and I was out. And I slept. I only woke up once, which is really good for me.
0: That's incredible.
17: I rolled over once to see what Ramona was doing on The Real Housewives of New York. And then I went right back to bed.
0: Yeah. Do you sleep with Ramona?
17: I do.
0: Okay.
17: I sleep with New York on. I sleep with Roni.
0: Oh, okay. I love that. Yeah. Do you leave it on all night?
17: I do have a sleep timer. I sometimes just leave it on all night. I love the noise.
0: Mm-hmm.
17: But now that I have an air conditioner going, I don't really need that.
0: Mm-hmm.
17: But yeah, it was real. It was some real good sleep. But then today, I woke up and it's a day that has made me realize, and I've realized this before, I actually had the epiphany at the Red Lobster while eating all you can eat shrimp with you two.
0: Mm.
17: I need to go to the doctor and I think I need to get diagnosed with ADHD.
0: Mm-hmm.
17: I think I do. Yeah.
0: I've sent you my link.
17: Yeah. Because I won't say who else, you know, HIPAA and all, but there's another friend of mine, a dear, dear, dear friend of mine who I work with that was just diagnosed, and we have the same symptoms.
0: Mm-hmm.
17: And I am the victim of myself today. I am the victim of my scatterbrainness. I have not double booked. I have not triple booked. I have, no joke, quadruple booked today.
0: No, Jason.
17: Yep. Yep. Yep. So I woke up immediately stressed.
0: Oh,
17: and I thought,
0: I
17: got
0: to
17: get a handle. I got to get a handle on this because I'm just scatterbrained.
0: The other piece of that, too. So I just, you know, as somebody who's still learning more about my own diagnosis of ADHD as an adult, as a 49-year-old adult, one of the things I've been noting about myself is
19: how many things I can feasibly do in a day, and how close in proximity to other busy days, like how much time I need to recover from a busy day.
17: Yep.
19: That's something I'm learning, because what I will do is I will see an opening on my calendar and I'll go, sure, I can fit that in.
17: Yes.
19: And the truth is, I actually can't.
17: No.
19: I can physically. It can be fit in. It can be slotted in. But mentally and emotionally, it doesn't, it can't happen.
17: Yes. I have that. And then I have a prong of that. There's a vine in that bush for me. And that is, and it goes something like this. Hey, can you do this? Oh, yeah, sure. And then I never write it down.
19: Right.
17: And I'm so quick to please. I'm so quick to be like, no, I can do that. Yeah. Mm-hmm. And then I am immediately distracted by something without using my fingers to type and put it in the Goggle calendar, or have Siri do it, or I activated her. Sorry. And I'm fine. I don't need you.
19: Thanks for being there, though, girl.
17: Stand down. Stand down, girl. I could have used you a couple weeks ago. Anyway. That's my morning today. So I was supposed to be relaxed today. Not. I'm distressed.
19: Well, let me see if I can relieve you very briefly. I don't know.
17: Do you have
19: meds?
17: Do you have...
19: My meds aren't working yet. That's another... Okay. That's another little side quest for us for a different day. But we do have... On our calendar today, I don't know if one of your bookings is our show meeting.
17: It is actually one of our.
19: Well, let's just take care of that right now. We'll move it. We're going to move it.
17: Mm-hmm. Okay.
19: We're going to just move that it. That's fine. So now you're only triple booked.
17: Thank you. Now I'm only triple.
19: You're welcome. I will only do what I can do.
17: Thank you very much. Holly, how are you today?
20: I'm just fine. A little tired.
17: Really?
20: A little tired. Yeah. I think that the smoke is getting to me.
17: You took up smoking?
20: Sorry. Yes. I currently have 5 Marlboros in my mouth.
19: She
20: right
19: is
20: now.
19: Literally like, smoking an entire pack right
17: Holly,
19: now.
17: You changed while on vacation. You took up smoking?
20: Yeah. Do you do Misty's?
17: Misty 120s?
20: No, I just do Marlboro Reds.
19: Straight to the Reds. Jeez.
17: Wow, Holly.
20: The air quality here is a little mid.
19: Yeah.
20: It's moderate. Yeah. Moderate to good. And I can tell that it's starting to get to me, you know, in the nose, little, just feeling inflamed, a little just like swollen. I'm still tired from my vacation a little bit, and I'm doing the slow on-ramp back into reality. Yesterday was a rough road. I had to remember how to do stuff.
19: Mm-hmm.
17: Yeah. Like basic stuff, right?
20: Yeah, just basic stuff like sending you guys emails. I was like, oh, I didn't do that, did I? Oops.
19: Well, you did today. You were Johnny on the spot this morning.
20: Because I remembered. I told myself that I needed to remember. Yeah. It's just any time that you're away from something for a little bit, the one thing that I do notice, it is hard to get back online. A little more difficult. You have to be gentle with yourself, and especially your schedule, and especially regarding this overbooking stuff. Like, somebody asked me to do something tonight, and I was like, you know what? No, I'm not going to, because I have Wednesday, Thursday, and Friday. They're all booked. Monday, Tuesday, they need to be soft. Give yourself some soft time. That's what I call it, a soft day.
19: I love that.
17: Yeah. I did. It's funny that you brought up your aspect of it, Colleen, because I have that too. I have that part of the wonderful bush as well. But I actually...
19: Sorry.
17: I just said that for Holly. But I actually did that. I gave myself some soft landing space, like last night. Girl, do you think I planned a single thing?
19: No, you did not.
17: No. Mm. We got a Potbelly ordered in, which, by the way, I'm starting to think that Potbelly is the only big chain sandwich company that is safe from private equity. But anyway, I haven't noticed shrinkflation with my friends at Potbelly. Still a quality sandwich.
19: We love
17: unlike
19: that.
17: Unlike some other named sandwich places that I won't get into, but...
19: You know who you are.
17: Right next to New York, New Jersey. Anyway,
19: you know
17: Colleen,
19: who you are.
17: You had a thought. I saw
19: You saw the light bulb go off over my head because I listened to this. I just had this great idea.
17: I'm listening.
19: Last night. Okay, this is going to sound actually, as I'm saying, and I realize how ridiculous it sounds. I've been talking a lot about Capriati's and how much I love their sandwiches. And they're, yeah, they're a franchise chain. There are many in the, they have them in Chicago. They have them. We used to have one in Edina. There is one in Anoka. There's only one in Anoka here in the Twin Cities. I don't have time today or actually any time this week or really next week to go to Capriati's in Anoka, but I crave Capriati's. However, okay, they do have Capriati's in Iowa. So last night at dinner, I was trying to tell my husband about Capriati's. He's never been to Capriati's.
20: I don't even know what a Capriati's is.
19: Oh, I know, Holly, because it is because we don't have enough of them here. I am begging the people, any of you who are looking for a franchise option, I am begging you to buy Capriati's and open one near my house. I will keep you in business. Mm-hmm. I promise. Holly, Capriati's is the you know what when it comes to Sammy's. Their sandwiches are so good, second to none. So I'm bringing, are you ready for this?
17: I'm ready. Summer, Holly, are you
19: ready? Summer is over for Ollie in literally 10 days.
20: Oh, no.
19: I am bringing him back to school in 10 days. And I'm going to be in Cedar Rapids overnight. And they have Capriati's in Cedar Rapids. And I said to my husband, listen to what I'm going to do.
17: What are you going to do?
19: I'm going to bring a cooler. We have a plug-in cooler that we plug into the cigarette lighter in the back of our car.
17: Are you going to harvest some organs?
19: I'm going to bring a bunch of Capriati's home.
17: Hell yeah, you are.
19: Right?
17: You should bring one for Holly Roberts.
19: I think I might.
20: Yeah. But there's one. It looks like they say there's one on West 7th Street in St. Paul. Is this a lie?
19: I believe that's a lie.
20: What?
19: I believe the only one we have is in...
20: Anoka?
17: I think that's a lie, Holly. I think they're lying to you.
20: The internet is lying to me? I thought it was a place of only truth.
19: According to the internet, there is no longer an active Capriati sandwich shop in St. Paul.
20: Well, then load that cooler up and bring the deliciousness straight to my mouth.
19: You guys, why does this happen to us in Minnesota? Why do we have good things that we let go to waste and then they go away?
17: Yeah. Right?
19: Because there used to be one in Edina, and apparently there used to be one in St. Paul. Now, the only location is in Anoka. And that's not okay.
17: No. No. And Holly, Colin, I had no idea, Holly, that Colin had tried Capriati's. Colleen started talking about it, and Colin texted me. He goes, girl, I've been there.
20: What?
17: Like, right down the road from my mom and dad's. And he had just partook.
20: Oh,
17: and he called in and he's like, oh no, it's Colleen is right. He validated.
19: It's legit.
20: I am missing out on life at Capriati's. I haven't gotten a chance to go to the Seven Brew yet.
19: And now the Chicken Salad Chick is open in Apple Valley, so you can just do it all.
20: And they have duck pin bowling there now, which I just learned.
19: In Apple Valley?
20: Near the Seven Brew.
19: What? Holly! There is a corner of Apple Valley that literally has everything.
17: Everything that Holly wants. Duck bowling. Whatever that is.
20: Seven Brew and a Texas Roadhouse.
19: And
17: a chicken chick.
19: Chicken salad chick.
17: Yeah.
19: Everything is coming up Apple Valley.
17: Mm-hmm.
19: Yeah, maybe they'll get a Capriati's.
17: Maybe they should. Yeah. But again, Colleen, you know, we put these big ideas out there for you. You know, years ago, I put the idea out there. If you are a landowner, like you have like 10, 20, 30 acres and you hate your family.
19: Mm-hmm.
17: And, you know, maybe you're near the end. Go to your lawyer and just leave a couple acres to me. Thank you. So I can build South Fork. It'd be a funny thing for your family. It'd be like, you know, remember at the end of Mommy Dearest when Christina went to the will reading and she thought Joan was going to leave her something. Mm-hmm. And the lawyer's like, girl, you ain't getting nothing. And then the movie ended, fade to black.
19: Yeah.
17: You could have that moment with your family that you detest.
19: Look at that.
17: Just leave a couple acres to me.
19: Yeah.
17: Anyway, so we put that out. That's a big idea. And now Colleen gave you a big idea if you have a lot of money and you don't know what to do with it. Open a franchise for Capriati's. We'll support you.
19: Trust and believe. Yeah. I will support you. I will. Yes.
17: Yeah.
19: I will support you.
17: Yes. I will too. The math is, Colin loves it.
19: I'm telling you.
17: Yeah.
19: Just sprinkle one a little bit closer. But I will travel. Like when I have time, I'm going to make the trip to Anoka.
17: You should.
19: I truly will because, it's so good.
17: I just need Colin. We got to go, but what am I doing? Why didn't I just have Colin bring one home to me? He's in Anoka all the time when he works out at his parents' house.
19: Well, now you can just tell him.
17: Yeah.
19: Next time, roll through Capriati's.
17: Yeah.
19: I can make Capriati's on my way up to our lake place. I might be doing that a couple times.
17: Right. We're going to take a break, dear friends. We will be back right after these words.
1: Where talk is fun.
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17: It's the Jason Matheson Show replay, where talk is fun. My talk, everything entertainment. So last week, we had Bids for Kids, the 82nd annual. And for the 77th time, Holly was on vacation. I think that's the record, right, Holly?
20: I think so. That's accurate.
17: Yeah.
20: Every time.
17: Every time. And kids, if you're listening, Holly has nothing against you. She loves you.
20: I do.
17: She loves Ronald McDonald House.
20: Sure
17: it's
20: do.
17: Nothing. Don't take it personal.
20: Mm-hmm.
17: Don't
20: just
17: take it
20: personal. A timing issue.
17: Just timing. Just timing. But here's the deal. If you thought, oh, crap, I was busy that day. I was getting an all-day waxing appointment.
20: Mm.
17: And I couldn't participate, and now it's over. I may be clean-shaven everywhere, but I didn't get to participate in any of the auction items. We are here to tell you that's not true, right, Colleen?
19: That is
17: just not true.
19: Absolutely not true.
17: No.
19: In fact, you can still get some of those items actually quite easily, and you can still donate. All you have to do is go to mytalk1071.com. And, oh, yes, we've got that beautiful music. All you have to do is go to MyTalk1071. It's on the front.com. It's on the front page where it says, thank you, MyTalkers, for raising over $27,000 for Ronald McDonald House Charities. You click on that, and then you scroll down. Items still available while supplies last. And it tells you exactly how to go about getting them. And I just want to highlight one very specific thing, because Holly was not here to tell the world about this, but Holly's also going to be at the Groove Dance Party with me on October 1st at Chanhassen Dinner Theater.
17: And I got to tell you,
19: you really want to go, don't you, Jason?
17: Well, I think I'm in town now. Here, look what I just did.
19: I know.
17: Looked at my calendar.
19: Mm-hmm.
17: I don't think I have anything. I might be there as well. Might with an asterisk.
19: You know what?
17: But I might be there.
19: Jason's going to pencil it in.
17: I am.
19: But Holly and I have it in pen on our calendars.
17: Yeah.
19: And it's $25. And this is the thing. $25 per person. This is the beauty of this thing. You're going to get to Chanhassen Dinner Theater. Lovely location. They're going to play the first song. You're going to get out on the dance floor at 7:30. The last song will play at 9:30. You will be home and cozy in your bed at a decent hour.
17: We promise. We have a morning show to do, right?
19: Hello?
17: I don't want to interrupt you, but we have a show to do. Yeah, yeah.
19: We do. And the music they're going to play is going to be all your favorites from the 80s, 90s, and aughts. And here's the best part. If you've got a group of friends and you're always looking for something unique to do, you're always going, what can we do? We always go out to dinner, or we always go out for coffee, or we always go out for cocktails. Why don't we go out dancing? We used to love to go out dancing. Here's a great way to do it. And it's going to be safe and fun. And Holly and I are going to be there, and maybe Jason.
20: Pump up the jam. Pump it up.
19: Thank you, Holly.
20: And you know that song's going to end up on the playlist.
19: Yes, it will.
20: Bam, bam, bam, bam.
17: Now, if I may, there's a couple more things I want to bring your attention to. Speaking of Holly, Holly and I are going to be cooking. We're in the kitchen with Chef Daniel Green, and there are only like 5 spots left. I think there's actually less now. But anyway, this is on September 15th. So come cook with us. September 15th, that's available too. And then the Minnesota United game is still available, right, Colleen?
19: Absolutely, yes. My husband and I will be at the Minnesota United game on I think we're going to be at the September 9th one. No, maybe it's October. No.
20: It's October 28th on the website.
19: Okay, yeah, because there are 2 games, and I don't remember which one I'm going to be at. But yes, we will be on. Yes, thank you. We'll be at the October 28th one. Thank you, Holly. And there are tickets still available for that. And if you need to understand the game of soccer better, my husband and I will walk you through it.
17: Yeah. Which that would be me. I would need that. But
19: soccer is a really fun. Here's the other. Okay, can I also just tell you another thing about soccer that
17: Please,
19: makes
17: you have
19: it
17: two
19: even
17: hours
19: more-
17: and 36 minutes.
19: Well, that's what I love about soccer. Oh. You always know how long the game is going to last. Pretty much. There are a couple things that can make it slightly longer, but for the most part, it's 90 minutes and you're
17: out.
19: Yep. Bang, bang, boom. In and out. Have a hot dog, have a beer, whatever you want to do.
17: Again, we have a show to do. That's fantastic.
19: Yes.
17: So our point is do not despair that you had that all day waxing appointment.
19: Yes.
17: Mm-hmm. You can still participate. You can still get these items.
19: Yeah, or maybe you needed a little time to amass your crew, your posse that you want to hang with at these things. And now that you've got your plans made, you can head over to mytalk1071.com and just buy.
17: It's so easy.
19: So easy.
17: Right, Holly? It's so easy.
20: It's so easy. And my dancing pants are on.
19: Yeah, she's wearing her dancing pants.
17: Look at that.
20: I can't wait. And in the kitchen, too, because Jason, you and I are Daniel Green. You get to be in the presence of a celebrity chef, and you're going to take home the recipe that we make for the folks at the Ronald McDonald House. And these are recipes that are easy, accessible, and they're yummy.
19: I'm telling you, I said this. If you've got a kid you're sending off to live on their own, bring them.
17: Bring them.
19: Like a great cooking lesson.
17: Please bring them. Mm-hmm. 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

0: I was scrubbing this thing that we have. It's like a radio service that provides a service. No, that provide content.
1: It's a service providing service.
0: Yeah, it provides service to radio stations all around the country, and it gives like story ideas and crap like that. And
1: Emphasis on crap.
0: Yeah,
2: you know.
0: Every so often, though, I stumble upon the birthdays. I like a weird celebrity birthday. It reminds me of Entertainment Tonight in the 80s.
3: It's a real good show.
1: You don't know that we do that, do you?
0: I think I remember.
1: Now you know.
3: That was always very exciting. How else would we know that Tony Randall was having a birthday?
1: It's true. Mm-hmm.
0: I stumbled across one that just gave me a little smile. May I share it with you?
1: Please.
0: Guess whose birthday it is today?
3: Is this person alive or
0: nope. Dead as a doornail?
1: Okay, very dead.
0: Very dead. Very dead.
1: Okay, so like we're talking maybe
0: Reagan was president when she passed.
1: Okay.
3: Betty Davis.
0: Okay, Colleen, do you have a guess?
1: No, it's too early for a guess.
0: I know, you're right. Why do I do this to you? I know. Colin does this to me. I'm like, just tell me.
1: Yeah,
0: that's where I am.
1: It's fine. It's not your fault.
0: I apologize.
1: I wanted to play the game, but I'm not good at that.
0: I get it. It's Clara, the Where's the Beef woman's birthday.
1: Okay, I for sure.
0: This just makes me happy.
1: Would have combed my mind, and that would have never come out in the litter box.
0: She was born. I know. Why do you think this delights me?
1: Because
0: out of all
1: this.
0: The birthdays, it's just so weird and random. Clara Peller is her name. She died in 87. She was born in 1902. So she would be 124 years old.
1: Oh my gosh. Well, she looked 124 years old in the commercials.
4: It certainly is a big bun.
5: It's a very big bun.
4: Big fluffy bun.
5: It's a very big fluffy bun.
6: Where's the beef?
7: Some hamburger places give you a lot less beef on a lot of bun.
6: Where's the beef?
7: At Wendy's, we serve a hamburger we modestly call a single. And Wendy's single has more beef than the Whopper or Big Mac. At Wendy's, you get more beef and less bun.
6: Hey, where's the beef?
0: My favorite part.
6: There's anybody back there.
7: You want something better.
0: I love that part.
7: Your Wendy's.
0: Yeah, that's my
1: where's
0: favorite
1: part.
0: Where's the beef? I don't think there's anybody back there.
3: And can we bring back the tuba?
1: Oh,
3: as
1: Holly.
3: An instrument of comedy.
1: Oh. I fully agree with you. Nothing is funnier than the tuba.
0: You're right.
1: That is how you know comedy's coming.
0: Mm-hmm. Yeah.
3: Or it's
0: tubas.
3: Happening.
1: It's like, look, something funny, your way comes. Also, there are few commercials that I have a memory of like that one. It's like that one and I've fallen and I can't get up.
0: Oh, that's another great one.
1: That are the fabric of my life.
8: I've fallen.
1: And I can't get up.
8: And I can't get up.
9: I've fallen. And I can't get up.
3: Here's the whole commercial. 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
3: No obligation.
1: No obligation.
0: No offense to I've fallen and I can't get up. I got to tell you, I'm finding more humor now in chest pain.
1: I forgot about him.
3: Mr. Miller.
11: I'm having chest pain.
1: I'm calling the paramedics and your family,
11: I'm
1: Mr. Miller.
11: I'm having chest pain. I'm having chest pain.
3: Aw.
0: I bet they're all dead.
1: Okay.
3: The commercial came out almost 40
1: wow,
3: years
1: Jason.
3: Ago.
1: Wow.
0: Oh, I'm sorry. Would it be funnier if I said it with a tuba behind me?
1: Yes.
2: Yeah, actually, please.
0: I bet they're dead.
3: See, look, it makes everything instantly more funny.
1: It does. You know what I want? I want the tuba behind I'm having chest pains.
2: Oh, okay,
1: if we can try that.
0: I got it. Yeah,
1: okay,
0: thanks.
1: I know that requires coordination.
0: I'm ready. Are you ready?
2: I am ready. Tuba, please.
10: The errand.
11: I'm having chest pain.
12: I'm calling.
1: They really should have considered that.
0: Holly, can I have that one more time?
2: Oh, hold on a second.
0: Let me activate that. You queued up and tell me when to play the tuba. Tell me.
2: Tuba, activate.
11: I'm having chest pain.
1: Yep, that's
0: the tuba makes everything.
1: It does
0: better.
1: Make it better.
0: Oh, God.
1: I want, that's what I want in my life. I want a tuba player that follows me around that I can summon whenever I think I'm going to say something funny. Tuba?
0: Tuba?
1: Did you hear the one about?
3: Have you seen my skin tag lately?
1: You know what?
3: Look at it.
1: I have a good idea. Let's just play tuba music through the whole show so people know that they need to laugh.
0: Yeah, right? Oh, God. Oh, yeah. Anyway.
1: I bet they're all dead.
0: Well, Colleen, remember, it was funnier when I put it behind
1: was,
0: the tuba.
1: It was funnier. Yeah.
0: I bet they're all dead.
2: Mm-hmm. One more time.
0: Mm-hmm. Oh, here we go. Ready?
2: Okay. Here we go.
11: I'm having chest pain.
9: I've fallen and I can't get up.
0: Way funnier.
1: That's way better. That's true. You know what? We should be commercial directors, you guys.
0: Right? Oh, gosh. Oh,
1: well.
0: Oh, but yeah, so it's Clara's birthday.
1: Happy birthday, Clara.
0: Happy 124th
1: birthday. I hope she found the beef.
0: Yeah,
2: I think she did. Is that what happened when she went to heaven?
1: Yes, I bet Jesus himself showed up at the pearly gates and was like, Clara, I got great news for you. Here's your beef.
0: I found your beef.
1: I found the beef.
0: It's also Chet Hanks's birthday. There
2: oh,
0: we go.
2: No, Chet Hanks.
1: Happy birthday to Chet.
0: Did you guys, speaking of things that are just, by the way, my ex is listening, Ryan. I told you he listens. He goes.
1: Has
0: I
1: he
0: can't
1: fallen
0: breathe.
1: And he can't
0: he's,
1: get up?
0: Literally, yes, because the tuba thing is killing him right now. Ryan, sorry
3: oh, no.
0: about that.
3: No, he needs sorry a life call. That.
0: Yeah. Aww.
1: Hi, Ryan.
0: Hi, Ryan. I did not put this on the sheet, and I don't think you guys did too. People are really coming for. Oh gosh, what's her name for her rendition of the national anthem over the weekend? Did you guys see this? Do you know what I'm talking about?
1: I don't. I saw two renditions of the national anthem at SummerSlam. One was by Hootie himself, Darius Rucker.
0: Oh, it's Martha Reeves. Have you heard this?
1: No.
0: People are, I mean, ripping.
1: Where did she sing this? There's so many opportunities.
0: I think at a pro baseball game.
1: Oh, Martha, did they, yeah. You know what, did they think about putting a tuba behind it?
0: I don't know. Let me play it.
1: Okay.
0: And let's see.
14: Performance at a pro baseball game. The 85-year-old's rendition quickly went viral.
0: Oh, my goodness. It's made news in Australia. This is in Australia.
1: How okay. big? Okay.
0: Here we go.
14: With viewers delivering some brutal reviews.
15: On an Illinois baseball diamond yesterday, she lost a little of her sparkle.
16: And the rocket's red glare, the bombs bursting in air.
15: A national anthem missed.
1: What just happened? Okay, do you want to get the tuba ready?
2: Yeah, thank you.
1: Oh, dear.
0: Oh, Holly, if you can find Martha Reeves, I have
2: Martha
0: the tuba.
2: Martha Reeves.
0: Martha Reeves, national anthem. I'll get the tuba right, ready. Please. Let's see if it's hold made on. It better. Okay. You tell me when to activate the tuba.
2: Great. Stand by.
0: Okay, standing by. I'm standing by. Ryan, buckle in.
1: Oh, gosh. I will say she did it with gusto.
0: She did. She's elected.
1: She put feeling into it. She was enthusiastic.
2: Uh-huh. All right. Uh-huh. Do we want to just take it from the top?
1: Sure. Might as well. Why not?
2: Or I'll just drop the needle.
0: Drop the needle. Tuba.
16: He's dreaming. And the rocket's red glare. The bombs bursting in air.

0: of the free and the home of the brave. Okay.
1: Okay. She's saying heat wave. She can do whatever she wants.
2: That's how I feel. I'm like, girl,
3: can do whatever she wants.
1: She wants.
2: Again,
3: she did heat wave.
2: This is how, you know, it is. It's the national anthem, right?
3: Yeah.
2: It's a hard song to sing. And when I hear somebody just really leave it out there, the things I say are things that I would say to kids when they really put a good effort in.
3: Uh-huh.
2: Like, you did that with so much feeling.
3: Mm-hmm.
2: It's my favorite one.

0: You really did that with feeling, Fergie.
1: My ex, Rye, just texted. I'm texting my boss right now to tell them I'm not well enough to come in today. The tuba is my favorite thing that has ever happened to me.
0: Please.
1: Not those 3 years with me, Rye. Come on, man. Those 3 glorious years.
0: Please put the tuba button in an esteemed place on our button bar so that it can be used at will.
1: At will.
0: Thank you.
2: Brittany and Kendall.
3: Go, because now she's at an age where she just wants to be with her cousins or wants to be with her aunts. Nobody wants to be with me, and I love that for
4: it's
3: me.
4: It's the headphones, but anyway.
3: They're subscribing to Hot to Go.
4: They said, what if she brings her headphones
3: to a second location?
5: I can't be seen with that. They're so embarrassing, Richard.
3: Brittany, I know we got a giant pontoon. We're actually out of life jackets.
5: Can
3: by
5: you
3: law,
5: bring your headphones?
3: We can't.
5: They're a flotation device.
3: You're starting to hurt my feelings. You're actually good at this right now, and that makes me feel uncomfortable because you're not normally the attacker. You're usually the victim, and I feel uncomfortable.
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2: Entertainment.

0: first, Colleen's going to tell you in a little bit why she's just like Zendaya. I will tell you.
1: Yeah, it's big, you guys. I'm just like Zendaya.
0: Yeah. Also, coming up at the top of the second hour, Holly is going to tell you why the holiday encroachment syndrome our society has is getting worse. I will save my Gen X story for tomorrow. I just looked at something that I don't know if you two have clocked. A deep tease ahead. It is probably the most depressing lineup of screen queens
1: I have ever seen.
0: Laughing. I saw this during the break and I laughed out loud.
2: I blame Colleen.
1: I started it. I'll be honest. I started it. And then I actually laughed when I saw what Holly wrote because I thought, what are the odds?
2: Well, okay. Let me start with this, Jason. So I saw Colleen wrote her selection on the grid.
1: Let's just tell people what they are because it'll make bring everybody in on it.
0: So we have three selections that we have. And I got to tell you, I did not look at what you two, this is what's even funnier. I promise you, I did not look at what you two wrote before I chose what I watched last night in order to bring something to the table. So now the three of us, each of us will now say what show we're going to talk about during Screen Queens. Clean.

0: where talk is fun.
1: Wait, hold on. We missed something. We missed something. We needed a tuba underneath all of that. My father, the BTK killer.
0: Holly.
2: My grandfather, Charles Manson.
0: The bombing of Pan Am 103. Today on Screen Queens.
1: Gonna be great, guys.
0: Where talk is fun. I hope that sounder. Oh, God, I hope that sounder plays before the beginning of Screen Queens.
1: Oh, my gosh.
0: My talk. Where talk is fun.
1: Couldn't come up with anything uplifting.
0: No. The three of us collectively could not. The best we could do is three of the most depressing shows in the history of television.
1: Available right now.
0: Available right now. Oh, God, okay. I just saw that in the break, and I just about died. I'm like, what are we doing? Colleen, that's your name, I'm sorry.
1: I'm Colleen. How are you?
0: Hi.
1: Nice to see you.
0: Nice to see you. How are you like Zendaya?
1: Oh, I love this. I saw this over the weekend, and I was like, girl, I get it. I'm you and me both, honey. You know, there's some wellness trends. Some of them I'll get behind, right? Like moisturizing and like electrolytes.
0: Yeah.
1: Et cetera.
0: Yeah.
1: But there is one beauty and health trend that people have gotten into. And when people tell me that they do this, I think, you don't actually like that. And Zendaya agrees with me. She's like, the one thing I cannot do, she said, I am not a cold water girl. I cannot get into these cold plunges.
0: Oh.
1: And I'm like, yes, Zendaya, you and me, twinsies, girlfriend. She says, I prefer very long, hot showers. Everybody knows that's my thing. When I'm overwhelmed, I just need to go sit in the shower. Sometimes I'll even bring an iced tea or whatever and just sip my little drink. And I'm like, girl, same. Let me if you have never experienced the great joy of shower coffee, today is your day. Jason, your face. Shower coffee. Oh, mm-hmm. Yeah.
2: Time to get naked. Bring your coffee in the shower mm-hmm. with you.
1: Uh-huh.
2: And enjoy.
0: Ew.
1: Mm-mm. Why are you ewing? What is ew about that?
0: The backsplash of the water mm-mm. getting into your coffee.
1: No, you just keep it just outside. Sometimes I keep it all the way outside the shower. I just reach through the curtain, bring it in for a little sip. Nothing is better than that hot bean water while you are washing your stress away. Oh, it's so good.
0: Okay.
1: Also, if this is your speed, if you like to pregame before you're going out for dinner, uh-huh. a little glass of wine in the shower, also a treat.
0: Oh,
1: are you telling me you've never taken a beverage shower, Jason?
0: Never.
2: Or like a beer shower?
1: My husband loves a shower beer.
0: Oh, I've heard of people doing that. Never.
1: Oh, a shower cocktail or a shower glass of wine when you're pre-gaming for something?
0: Never. And
1: nothing
0: I really,
1: better.
0: Never, ever, ever have
2: I love
0: done
2: a
0: this.
2: Fruit bath.
1: A fruit, like, oh, a bath and eating fruit?
2: Yes.
1: Yeah, I'm into that, too. Mm-hmm. That's the way to do it.
2: Yeah, just bring your bowl of frozen fruit into the bath.
0: I don't like baths.
1: I love a good bath, but here's what I don't. Let me just complain about bathtubs.
0: Yeah.
1: Especially in old houses, they're too shallow and small, so you have to make a choice about what part of your body you want to be warm.
0: Oh.
1: And I don't like that. I want a good soaking tub that goes right up to your neck.
0: Mm-hmm.
1: Then I'm good. Then I'll do the frozen fruit in the hot bath.
0: Okay. Nothing that we've talked about right now I've done.
1: Oh, gosh, Jason, you haven't lived. We gotta broaden your horizons.
0: I'll do the shower. I'm not a bath girl.
1: That's fine. You can skip the bath. Yeah. Bring your coffee into the shower with you. Have a glass of wine in the shower. Yeah. It is, I cannot recommend it enough.
0: I'll try that. I'll try that.

0: But back to Zendaya and those damn cold plunges. Do not make me get into a cold body of water. I am not interested. I have enough like fight or flight going on in my body. I don't need one more thing to feel like danger. I don't need to like cosplay Titanic.
1: No. I don't like them either. And I don't know. Do they really have benefits?
0: Some people say they do.
1: I don't know. Show me the documentation.
0: Again, I'm just going to go with the shower wine. Thank you.
1: I'll go with that too. Hour two begins. The encroachment of various holidays all at the same time continues. Holly reports next.
2: If life is a game to be won, then every child deserves to play on a
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0: We are walking on sunshine on this Wednesday, August 5th, 2026. What's up, everybody? Welcome to the Jason Matheson Show. I'm Jace, and right over there, say hello to America's buddy and Canada's. It's Colleen Lindstrom.
1: Good morning, buddies, and happy birthday, buddy.
0: Thank you, love. And over there, she's America's buddy, too, and Canada likes her as well. It's Holly Roberts.
2: Hey, and happy birthday, buddy.
3: Thanks, buddy.
1: Yeah. Happy birthday, Jace.
2: Yeah.
0: Thank you, guys.
1: Cheers to you.
0: Oh, there's the Disney. Happy birthday, son. Thank you. Turning 52 on a Wednesday. Nothing better. Nothing better.
1: Is it sort of just like a big sad trombone?
0: It is kind of like having a birthday on a Wednesday is like walking around with a sad trombone behind you. It's just like, well, it's Wednesday.
1: It's my birthday.
0: It's 52. It's not a big one. It's just 52 on a Wednesday.
1: Listen, we're going to celebrate and make it feel like a big one.
0: Thank you.
1: Okay, Jason.
0: Thank you. My husband has been doing a great job. He started it. We on last night. We'll talk about that later. But yeah. Oh, please. It's fine. It's a Wednesday. Who cares? You know what
1: okay,
0: I mean?
1: Okay, well, like, we care.
0: Yeah.
1: And we have a little surprise for you.
0: Oh.
1: Jason.
0: Is it Larry Hagman back from the dead?
1: Yes.
0: Okay.
1: Sorry.
4: No zombies involved.
1: Did we fail?
0: No.
4: I think we did.
1: Okay. No, I actually think we succeeded because, Jason, you know, you are a fortunate man. You have immense success in your career. You are surrounded by people who love and adore you. It can be difficult to think, what would be the perfect gift for such a man as Jason? Holly and I looked high and low.
4: Mm-hmm.
1: And what we're going to do right now is we are going to give you the audio version of what is a video and audio gift. But we want your authentic reaction to the audio first while I send you the video.
0: I am so scared right now.
1: This, Jason, this is for you.
4: Here we go.
5: Oh, there, Jason. Or should I say, Saucecito. It's your old friend, Captain Jack. And I heard tell from your shipmates, Colleen and Holly, that you're celebrating your birthday. 52 years around the sun. Well, I think that deserves a hearty huzzah. And may your future voyages be bountiful. And on this very special day, may grumpy gills let the margaritas flow like gallons of water on a Disneyland flume ride. Hey, I've also been informed of one additional detail, that your child, Pedro Pascal's, well, I wish you all the best with that. And I certainly think that's a movie we all want to see almost as much as Pirates of the Caribbean 6. Hey, well, fair winds and calm seas to you. And once again, a very happy birthday, Sadie.
1: We got Captain Jack Sparrow. Is that close enough to J.R. Ewing?
4: Yeah.
1: Larry Hagman?
4: Captain Jack wasn't busy.
0: Oh, my God.
1: Or dead.
0: Oh, my gosh.
4: Nope.
0: Look at him. Oh, my goodness. I'm watching it now. Oh,
5: Captain Jack.
0: Oh my goodness. That is the best. The best. Oh, you two.
1: I want you to watch that on repeat today so that you remember how much we love and adore you.
4: That's right.
0: Oh my gosh. That I'm going to instruct Colin. That will be shown at my funeral. I just.
1: Did you mean Grumpy Gills?
0: Grumpy Gills, that's right. Oh.
1: We did have him call you by your official pirate names.
0: Yeah, Saucy Sal or whatever, yeah.
4: Yeah, from
1: Saucy Sailor and Grumpy Gills.
4: From one pirate to another.
0: Oh my God, that could not be better. That is, I don't care whatever happens today. Now it's just great.
1: I'm glad we topped it early.
0: You topped it early. This is, he kind of looks like Britney Spears if Britney Spears dressed up as Jack Sparrow.
1: He definitely is sort of the Timu Jack Sparrow. I'm not mad about it at all.
0: No, I'm not either. He's a little, he's the Zara of Jack Sparrows. But you know what? His voice, if I had not seen his face, I would have thought you got Johnny Depp.
1: I know.
0: Yeah. Oh, gosh.
1: So happy birthday to you.
0: Thank you. That.
1: From us.
0: We could just end the show right now.
4: Happy margarita. Later.
0: That's right. I'm going to have a margarita. Oh, God.
1: I hope you go to a restaurant and just order it like that, and they're very confused because it's not a pirate-themed restaurant.
4: Yeah. A classy cocktail bar.
1: Yeah.
0: Yeah. Well, I'm going to the Mystic Lake Amphitheater tonight.
1: Oh, that's right.
0: So I'll just go up to one of the booths and go, hey, me matey, may I have a margarita?
1: Please do that.
4: We need that filmed. If you didn't film it, it didn't happen.
0: It exactly. Didn't, yeah, absolutely.
1: Who are you seeing again?
0: Akon.
4: Oh, yeah, that's right. That's
1: right.
0: And let me be clear. I'm just, full disclosure.
4: Akon music.
0: I don't really care that much about Akon. I'm only going because wine diva Leslie Miller invited me and Colin. And we had nothing else planned, really. Because, again, 52 on a Wednesday.
1: You're going to be outside at the amphitheater.
0: Yeah. Now,
1: I will be curious to hear what it's like once you get inside, because I don't have that experience. I only have the standing outside in the rain and being angry experience.
0: That's right. So hopefully I will have a better experience than you had there, Colleen.
1: I hope it's going to be a full review.
0: Holy crap. It's going to be okay. I have Jack Sparrow saying happy birthday. I'm going to order a margarita later. And the weather, beautiful.
1: Honestly.
0: Beautiful tonight. Beautiful.
1: I don't know who is responsible for this particular full meal deal of weather.
0: Yeah.
1: But the weather the next few days is incredible.
0: Absolutely amazing. The dogs were loving it. They were outside most of yesterday. Milo looked at me like, this is the best day ever.
1: Yeah.
0: Like, I know, buddy. I know, buddy. And then I went outside. I was like, this is the best day ever.
1: Mm-hmm. It is such a change when you go from constant swass and feeling like you live inside a mouth.
0: Yeah.
4: Ew.
0: A nasty mouth.
1: Do you know that feeling? That's how I feel. It's just like, oh, this must be what it's like, you know, between your molars and your cheek.
0: It's just ew. Before we go any farther with the festivities, let us acknowledge that Colleen is coming to us live from Brainerd. She's attending a sex toy convention. And is that what it is? That's what my paperwork says. Holly, is that what your paperwork says?
4: Yeah, it says Paul Bunyan's Fun Fest here.
1: It is. It's actually a family sex toy. No, this is like my next stop on my tour of I had a different summer planned.
0: Yeah, yeah, before you took a job.
1: I got the call that said, hey, would you like to talk about doing a job? And so I had a whole different summer plan, and I said, I have a summer, and if we can figure out how to make some stuff work, I'd love that. Well, here's the beauty of where I am right now. I'm in beautiful, beautiful Brainerd, Minnesota. And it just happens that Hubbard Media That Connects owns a number of radio stations.
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1: 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Can I just say like some stuff about other radio stations?
0: Oh, go ahead. Who cares? You guys, 3 hours.
1: 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Actually 107.5 The Power Loon in the Brainerd Lakes area. Do you know about The Power Loon?
0: No. We own it, right?
1: We do. It's flipping legendary. I've been listening to The Power Loon in the Brainerd Lakes area when I'm in the Brainerd Lakes area since God was a boy. My husband and I love the Power Loon. I am right now across the hall from the Power Loon.
4: Ooh.
1: It's big, you guys. Yesterday, I met somebody who does the morning show at the Power Loon, and she gave me a Power Loon sticker.
0: She did not.
4: I was going to ask, get in their promo department and get a t-shirt.
1: I know. Well, Matt already has one. My husband already has one. But I learned it's the old one. They've got a new one, and now I'm like, I need to complete my collection. Anyway, that's not why you called.
0: Is it a rock?
1: Classic rock. Okay, here's the other thing. Here's the other exciting news. Are you aware that we have a signal in Brainerd?
0: Oh, I think I just found this out. Yes.
1: So if you find yourself in the Brainerd Lakes area, you just want to tune it to 95.1, I believe.
0: Okay.
1: Is where we are in the Brainerd Lakes area. My talk broadcasts there. I'm such an old school girl. Even on my drive up here, I don't listen to the app. I listen terrestrial. I listen on my car radio. And when you lose it from the cities on your way here, you can pretty much flip it over to the other signal and get it. So I'm able to listen the whole way, which is wonderful. And, you know, to be fair, if I were not able to get a signal and I were outside of our signal area, I would use the app. I'm not opposed to the app. I like having it on my car radio.
0: Yeah.
1: So here we are. We actually have a signal in Brainerd, and I am sitting in our Brainerd studios. The people, the good people of Brainerd just in general are wonderful. The wonderful people of Hubbard in Brainerd have welcomed me with open arms. They found a studio for me to use in their facility. They're, you know, here they've offered me coffee. They could not be more welcoming. They rolled out the red carpet for me, which is so lovely.
0: Don't even do that for her here.
1: No.
0: We don't even offer her coffee back here.
1: I'm moving here.
0: Yeah. Oh, okay.
1: I'm going to move here.
0: Let me compliment you as I try to do often, because you deserve it. But I met with, the big guy. The Dan, the emperor, he squeezed me in for like 10 minutes on his way to pick up another award.
1: Lucky.
0: I met with him, and I don't know if you know this. I don't know if he told you this. I don't know if you've heard this. But yes, this is how. Remember I said a few minutes ago, oh yeah, I did hear that we have a signal up there, because allegedly, supposedly, there's an employee there that is obsessed with you.
1: Oh.
0: And is too shy, so they're freaking out that you are within their area code. They're freaking out that you are within their building structure. They were delighted to hear you were returning, and they're freaking out that you're in the same building they are.
1: I haven't met them yet, or if I have,
0: they're too shy to let you know.
1: That is so sweet.
0: Yeah, the emperor told me that.
1: I love it here. Honestly, the people are so kind. The studios, you guys, they have, I can't even count. They have like 7 studios here.
0: Oh my God. Holly, let's just move up there.
4: Yeah.
1: They operate 6 radio stations.
4: Yeah, that was
0: Holly, that's
4: me
0: what
4: you hear doing on the Catherine Power Hepburn Loon. Impersonating a loon from On Golden Pond.
0: The handmade loons up here.
1: Yeah. You guys, they operate 6 radio stations out of this building. So it's real busy. It's real busy. And they made space for me. And so here I am broadcasting with you guys, with my friends. And I'm excited.
0: I love when we go on adventures, because it gives us new things to talk about.
1: Mm-hmm. Yeah. I do have to tell you, when we come back, can I tell you, I took a tour of memories on the way up.
0: Oh.
1: And some of them involve you, Jason.
0: Oh, my goodness. We'll sit back, relax, grab a margarita and your tuba. We'll be back right after this.
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3: 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My Talk, everything entertainment.

0: back to the show, everyone. Hope you're having a good start to your Wednesday. Good start to your day. Midweek. Beautiful day out today, so get outside and enjoy it. Colleen is getting out and enjoying it. She is up in Brainerd. It's a special split edition of our show. She's up at Brainerd, not at a sex toy convention. She's there for other reasons. But you had quite the journey getting up to the beautiful Brainerd area.
1: I did. Okay, so first of all, the reason we're up here, my family used to do, my extended family on my husband's side, we used to do a yearly trip to Brainerd. Mm. And when my older son started playing baseball, it got to be almost impossible for us to carve out time to do this annual trip. And we had an opportunity this summer because of my son's schedule and because of my kids' schedule. And we thought this would be a really fun Christmas present for my father-in-law. This is a thing that he looked forward to so many times when the kids were young. And so for Christmas, we gave him a week at the resort that we always stayed at with our family and my brother-in-law and his wife, etc. So that's why we're here. And so I used to drive up here with the family all the time. And I got a new friend.
0: Oh, who's your friend?
1: I'm sorry, that was Tess.
0: Just
1: waving at Tess. Yeah,
0: Hi, Tess is there.
1: She just walked by and I gave her a nice little wave. She's on B93.3, the country station.
0: Oh, okay. She doesn't work at the loon, the power loon?
1: She doesn't work at the power loon, but she knows people at the power loon.
0: Oh. Hi, Tess.
1: Tess. Yeah. She just walked by. I had to give her a wave because they're my friends now. Hey.
0: Yeah, right.
1: So, but I made this drive, I can't even tell you how many times, with my kids up to Brainerd. And do I have any memories of that? Zero.
0: No.
1: Zero memories. Nothing really sticks in my brain. But when I drove those same roads, I did have one memory that kept coming back. Do you know what it was, Jason? Because it involves you.
0: Heavens to Murgatroyd. I don't love.
1: I'm going to give you a hint.
0: Okay.
1: There is a stop on the way to Brainerd. We didn't make it all the way to Brainerd. We weren't. Our destination was not all the way to Brainerd. Our destination.
0: Oh my gosh. Camp Ripley.
1: Yes. That is the memory that I was holding so close was us, you and me specifically.
0: Yeah.
1: Because, okay, let's pull the curtain back and tell a whole.
0: Let's do it.
1: A whole earth story.
0: Let's do it. We have two hours and 40 minutes.
1: So every year on My Talk 107.1, we do a little thing called Project Down and Dirty.
0: Sorry.
1: And back, I don't even remember.
0: My mic was on, more, wasn't it?
2: Yeah, okay, it was.
1: We heard you.
0: Yeah.
1: Was this like the third or fourth Project Down and Dirty? It was
0: this
1: early.
0: Third. It was the third because we had State Fair. Mm-hmm. We had Mall. And then we had
2: boot
0: military.
2: Camp. And I wasn't there.
0: Mm-mm.
1: Yes, you were not there, Holly. And
0: pre-Holly.
1: I don't know how. Yeah. Holly, I wonder how you would have. I think you would have enjoyed boot camp, actually, if I'm being honest.
0: She would. I think you would have, Holly. That's a good question. We've never actually talked about it. But yeah, I think Holly would have.
1: Right?
0: Enjoyed it. And I think Holly would have done very well at it.
1: Yes. And we all got something out of it. It was. Mm-hmm. For me, that was one of the most, I think the one, that was one of the ones I learned the most from and felt changed by the most in a positive way. Okay, so when we were going to do Project Down and Dirty, and Holly, I don't know if you know this entire story, it's bizarre. We were getting ready to do Project Down and Dirty boot camp, and the government shut down.
0: Yeah.
2: Mm.
1: And somehow. Okay, wait, but before we get to the government shutdown, I need to tell you that there was a plan to take a Chinook from the Twin Cities to Camp Ripley. Now, you know me, and you know some of my heightened anxieties. When that was on offer, I believe I replied in such a way I cannot repeat on the air.
0: Mm-hmm.
1: It was like a bleep no situation.
0: Yeah.
1: And Jason, I don't remember why, but I think you had a similar feeling or you were like, yeah, I'm going to pass on that.
0: Yeah. I don't do helicopters and I don't enjoy them. Colin is, every time we go to Hawaii, Colin really would like to do a helicopter tour.
2: No,
0: I'm good, thank you.
1: Mm-hmm.
0: I don't like propellers. Anyway, so I was already, I didn't want that. And then I was just afraid all of my junior high PE anxiety was coming to the surface with the possibility of what this military boot camp could entail. And I was miserable,
1: mm-hmm.
0: almost equaled before Project on a Dirty Film Fest. This was the worst one for me for a while, even the thought of it. So I was, you were concerned and I was concerned, but then they ended up putting us in a limo to drive us there.
1: So what the story was we were able to, with the help of sales, secure a limousine that was going to take you and me and just the two of us.
0: Yeah.
1: And it was going to be this joke where everybody else was going to get off the helicopter and then we would roll up in a limo. Like a bunch of, you know, muckety mucks. And we were just going to, we were going to come, you know, hello, everybody. Welcome to boot camp. Except because the government shut down, that was the only piece. They were able to do all of the rest of it. They were able to figure out because of the, I don't know, something to do with the contract, but not the Chinook. So everybody drove up in the limo.
0: Everybody. When we come back, let's complete the, we'll complete the story and more. So please go get yourself another a pot brownie. Maybe some hash browns, maybe a combo of both of those things, a light
1: margarita,
0: a margarita in the morning margarita, and we'll be back right after these words.
2: Where talk is fun.
3: Might take your mind off a few things.
2: My talk. Everything entertainment.
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12: My Talk traffic, pretty wide and clear this morning. Well, we do have a vehicle stalled in the lane. They'll find that at 35W southbound at the exit ramp to Industrial Boulevard. Doesn't look like it's slowing down traffic, but be aware. Other slow conditions, 94 eastbound. Around Maple Grove, heading into the cities, it's going to be pretty slow. St. Paul, 52 northbound, you know the usual. It's going to be blocked up. And that's really all we've got for things happening this morning. So let's go to your 5 Eyewitness News weather forecast. 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Today, mostly sunny, low humidity with a high of 80. Tonight, partly cloudy, 62. For Thursday, nice, mostly sunny, 82. Right out of the MyTalk studios, it's mostly clear skies and 59.
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0: It's Jason Matheson Show, starring Colleen Lindstrom, joining us today from Brainerd. Starring Holly Roberts, joining us from, well, where she always joins us from. And you, wherever you're at, whatever state of dress you're in, we'll take you. Colleen is in Brainerd. You did your trip up there, and it brought back all sorts of memories, including a memory that is connected to us, and that is our journey in a limo up to Camp Ripley for the third project Down and Dirty many years ago. Oh, I remember that trip well. And even though we ended up, all of us were in that limo, all of us, you and I think it was because we were commiserating, I ended up, I remember, sitting by you.
1: Yes, we sat together the entire way up there.
0: Yeah.
1: And I do remember we were both very nervous. We did not know what to expect.
0: No.
1: This one was hard for me because my kids were really young and we were going away.
0: Yeah.
1: So sometimes when we would do it closer into the cities, my kids would come and visit. I've always had a hard time being away from my family just in general. So this one was just, I was dealing with that. I was a little nervous. We didn't know what to expect. We were very nervous. I vaguely remember, I know we definitely stopped at a gas station.
0: We did.
1: And I bought dried crickets to eat.
2: Ooh, nothing says I'm stressed out like eating insects.
0: Holly? Yeah, right, Holly?
2: Had you ever had them before, Colleen?
1: Nope. I think I did it for the show. I think I was like, oh, this will be more pleasant than whatever we're doing.
0: Yeah, right? So
1: I bought dried crickets. I vaguely remember, and correct me if I'm wrong, I believe there were some ringleaders that were trying to stop for at a bar.
0: Yes, Lori and Julia.
1: Thank you. I was like, I'm not going to say their names. People are going to know.
0: Lori and Julia.
1: It was Lori and Julia.
0: That is a memory I have not thought about. You're absolutely right. Mainly Julia was trying to convince the caravan to stop at a bar.
3: Why?
0: It was unsuccessful. We couldn't convince the limo driver. And then remember, we had like a support vehicle of managerial people. And Julie's like, well, forget them. Let's just pull off. We'll all get there. And they wouldn't do it because they had timed things that were going to happen when arrived.
1: I remember them saying, there's something waiting for you.
0: Oh, God,
1: okay. Do you think that, what does that do to your butt?
0: Oh, I was puckered the entire time. And I had good reason to be puckered because it was horrible when we arrived.
1: Okay.
0: So, you remember
1: Holly,
0: that?
1: Oh, I do. Holly, have you ever heard what they did to us when we pulled into Fort Ripley, to Camp Ripley?
2: No, but I imagine they had some drill sergeants greet you.
1: Yes, girl. Yes.
2: I can imagine. If I was planning Project Down and Dirty Boot Camp, immediately I would have drill sergeants yell at you right out the door.
1: Holly, this is why you've been promoted.
0: That's right. That's why you're management now. Yeah.
1: Mm-hmm. Because you understand how to torture the town.
0: Yeah. Mm-hmm.
1: Jason, do you remember the scene as we pulled in? Burned in your brain? Last thing you see before you die?
0: Burned. This will be... It's one of those endearing memories connected to this station that I will never, ever, ever, ever forget. And... Let me just add one little thing. I was really regretting life choices at this moment. And I said it because this was right after I had left TV for a year and Lex and I were getting ready to take over the morning show.
1: Yes.
0: We took over the morning show and I had made that decision a little bit before this. I had just left. And I was like, what? What have I done? What have I done? Like this, because now I have no, this is truly what was in my mind. Mall, state fair. Mm-hmm. I couldn't do everything. because I had TV to do. And back then, TV was what they called the A job. So this was the first one where Bea Arthur knew she had me in a kennel. She had me in a cage, and I had to do it. And I thought, oh, my God, I have made a wrong choice.
1: Mm.
0: Oh. Yeah.
1: Oh.
0: I have made a wrong choice.
1: I can see how it would feel that way, because I was regretting choices, too, at that moment.
0: Yeah.
1: Holly, we pull in. It's dark. It's dark. Night dark.
0: Oh.
1: Because we had to leave after Lori and Julia got off the air at 6.
0: Yeah.
1: So, and it's a 2.5 hour drive, and we had to stop.
0: Yeah.
1: So we roll in at 9,
4: which,
1: by the way, is past Jason's bedtime at that point.
0: Mm-hmm. Yeah.
1: We open the doors of the limousine. Nope, we did not open
0: the
1: doors.
0: Nope, Colleen. Going to stop you. Nope, we sure didn't, Colleen. We would have liked to have opened our own doors.
1: I think we wanted to lock them.
0: Uh-huh.
1: The doors were opened for us. I'm talking floodlights and a line of military in their military garb. And they are yelling at us, get out of the car. It is chaos. And Jason, I didn't have anything nearly as scary as what happened to you happen.
0: Oh, they yanked me out of the vehicle, and I knew one of the officers. He worked at Channel 9. His name is Brandon. He's still in the military. And I was peeing on myself, Holly. Like,
2: oh,
0: I am
2: just a trickle.
0: I am petrified. They yank us out and they line us up, and they are like an officer and a gentleman. It's real. They are screaming in your face. Like, these people are an inch from our face. And I am like, okay, I think I quit. Like, I think I'm going to call Fox, see if I can go back, because this is awful. And it's in the dead of night. They have a flashlight in your face. Then they did we do push-ups?
1: I believe push-ups were involved.
0: Yes. Yeah.
1: I don't quite remember. Yeah. And remember, they gave us outfits to wear, because that's one of the things that they do. Well, they did at that time. Oh. We would have some sort of outfit or something. And the guys were wearing, you were wearing camo.
0: For the first time in my life.
1: Camouflage pants. And I'll never forget one of them. And this is what's burned in my brain. I don't remember what happened to me, but I remember standing next to Bradley and one of them saying, where'd you get that camo? And Brad just being Brad and being like, I think they got them for us at like Old Navy or something. And they just were like, I'm scared for you.
2: Thanks for asking. I got it on sale.
0: Right?
1: But at the same time, I'm thinking, if anybody is going to be fine with doing more push-ups, it's Bradley.
0: It's Bradley.
1: He can drop and give you. How many do you want?
2: Yeah.
0: Yeah, right?
2: He's been training.
1: He's still doing the push-ups.
2: He's still training.
0: There. Yeah. He's at Camp Ripley right now, still doing the push-ups.
1: It was, we all piddled a little bit.
0: Oh, it was, I mean, I was piddling because of what I was wearing. I don't belong in camo. It looks ridiculous. Then the push-ups, I was like, oh, Lord. And then I'm looking over at Bradley, you know, and that doesn't help. Because I'm looking over at my brother over there, and he's doing them like he's, you know, like it's, oh, 1, 1, 3, 4. Mm. And then people are yelling in my face. Oh, it was a nightmare.
1: It was a journey. It did get better from there, for me, at least. It got much better from there. They really did that on purpose, as, you know, it was meant to intimidate us.
0: It ended up being, other than Alexis getting injured, which that was rough.
1: Mm-hmm.
0: That put a pause into the proceedings.
1: Yeah. And that was at the tail end. Yeah.
0: And that was one of those moments where we were so excited because we were at the end of the obstacle course, which if there's a written record of horrible things that has, there's very few horrible things connected to this job. It's joyful most days. But if there's a list of horrible things that have connected to this job, That obstacle course is probably like number 20 or maybe 15. No, maybe 10, because there's not a lot on that list. Going through the mud underneath barbed wire. And when we got through the end of it and we were like, oh, my God, we're almost done. There was a feeling of euphoria, like, oh, and then she fell. But other than that, and she even agreed too, it ended up being one of the most emotional ones.
1: Mm-hmm.
0: It really came through, and I have a very different feeling. All of the things we literally just talked about is secondary, which is funny. Like, I haven't thought about being yelled at in camo in 10 years.
1: No.
0: What I do remember is the gratitude for the experience, which is funny, you know?
1: Yes. That was the first time in a Project Down and Dirty where, like I said, I felt, to borrow a phrase from Wicked, changed for good.
0: Yeah.
1: I mean both in a permanent way, but also in a positive way. In both terms of the words. I was moved beyond in that one. I loved it. It holds such a special place in my heart. I will say one of the things that was a big bummer, though, was the only time you and I got to really spend together was in that limousine.
0: Right.
1: Because then you guys were sleeping in a coat closet.
0: Marley, Lex, and I were literally in a closet.
1: Didn't get to sleep in the barracks with the rest of us. You didn't get to see the performance that we shall never speak of, which was Julia overserved.
0: Yep.
4: Why?
0: One of the deepest, darkest secrets in the halls of my talk. That's right. And I honestly do not know. Listeners, everyone in attendance has truly, let me say this, has truly never, ever spoken. I do not know. Not even in my private time with Colleen has, or Brad, no one has ever talked about Fight Club.
1: Bradley and Marjorie Punnett and I made a pact, and we have decided that between the three of us, we will never speak of what we saw. That
0: ever.
1: Said, the three of us have talked about it many times.
4: Why?
0: We're going to take a break. When we come back, a little pop culture. Holly has hard numbers. Try to wrap your brain around what she's getting ready to tell you about the amount of dollar bills that Tom Holland has brought in. For Spider-Man, when we come back.
5: Brittany and Kendall.
6: I was at the time sleeping naked and my legs were shot from whatever workout
7: I did. What weird thing you decided that you decided to do?
6: I was crying downstairs and I'm like sleep drunk, you know? Mm-hmm. And so I'm walking down the stairs. I completely missed the last two steps and landed on all fours. Loud girl.
7: Yeah.
6: And I sat there for long enough to just go, Kai. My mom was over because it was like a Thursday night, and Jordan all emerged at the same time of me butt naked on all fours in the living room going, ow, ow. I was like, mommy, okay? Ow. My mom was like, honey.
5: Brittany and Kendall with producer Mike, the next generation of talk radio, where talk is fun. My Talk 107.1, everything entertainment.
0: Hi, everyone. 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
5: 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My Talk. Everything entertainment.

0: listen to that. Holly, are these the cash registers at Sony and Marvel?
1: They sure are.
0: Oh.
1: And at every movie theater across the country.
0: Oh, yeah. They're still going, Holly. Yeah. They're still... Oh, look at the...
2: Did Tom Holland just toot?
0: Right? Exactly. Every time he toots,
1: somebody
0: an
1: get
0: angel
1: a bucket.
0: Gets its wing.
1: Yeah, AMC follow him. Gets,
0: yeah, right? Yeah. Everyone knows, you guys heard, Spider-Man, Brand New Day. It's a phenomenon. It's the biggest opening in the history of cinema. But it's continuing, right, Holly?
1: Yeah, because Spider-Man Brand New Day has already surpassed the $1 billion dollar mark at the box office globally in near record time. The only movie that is above Spider-Man Brand New Day right now is Avengers Endgame, which came out in 2019. That made $1.2 billion worldwide in its opening weekend. That's a tough number to beat, but Spider-Man Brand New Day is real darn close. Even here in North America, it's earned $407 million in just 4 days.
0: What?
1: That's the fastest film to surpass $400 million domestically ever. The highest grossing Monday in history. Y'all, yesterday or the day before, $47 million domestically ever. The highest grossing Monday in history. Y'all, yesterday or the day before, $47 million at the box office on a Monday.

0: biggest domestic debut in box office history. Ever! Ever!
1: You know...
2: E-V-E-R.
1: Ever.
0: Ever.
2: I spelled correctly.
1: When I saw The Odyssey and I saw Tom Holland mm-hmm. and Zendaya on the screen, and that was a big movie.
2: Mm-hmm.
1: I knew that we were about to get a Spider-Man because also the preview had just run. And I thought, those two are going to have a year.
2: Yeah.
1: They are going to have a year between The Odyssey, between Spider-Man, between Dune.
0: And I don't know, guys, maybe you can shed some light on this, but is Tom Holland's Spider-Man going to be in the new Avengers movie?
2: Yes.
0: So what that means at the end of the year is mm-hmm. that Tom Holland and Zendaya are going head to head at the box office. That's the big holiday weekend box office battle, is that Dune and Avengers Doomsday are being released on the same day.
1: Are we going to be calling it Dune-vengers? I'm just trying to do the thing, you guys.
2: I know you are. I know. The effort is admirable.
1: Avenging.
0: No,
2: we won't accept that one. No.
0: So the box office year for Tom Holland and Zendaya is not over yet. And a lot of people are speaking to the fact that this new movie, Brand New Day, has great word of mouth. And also, they didn't have a lot of competition this weekend at the box office because I think that all the other studios were well aware that Spider-Man was at least going to be a major hit, not a mm-hmm. spectacular blockbuster. Nobody could have anticipated this.
2: No.
0: But other studios were like, yeah, maybe we're just not going to release our weird shark movie on the same weekend as Spider-Man Brand New Day. Which
1: hold
0: was
1: on the shark.
0: Them.
2: What do you mean, water park shark? Is that the motion picture you're referring to, Holly?
0: Is that a thing?
2: That is, Holly.
0: Wait a second.
2: That
1: I
2: is
1: thought
2: a
1: you
2: thing.
1: Were joking. That's
2: no,
1: real.
2: No.
0: Wait, what's it
2: okay.
0: called?
2: Oh my God. Jeff showed this to me. This is the film we all need right now. Oh, everybody, dear. Go to your computer device. Holly, Colleen, go to your computer device. Type in water park shark trailer. This is from the people that did all 18 Sharknados. It is, I don't want to oversell it, because you know I'm working on that. One of the funniest trailers I've seen in the last 3 months. That's not overly dramatic. It is hysterical.
1: Oh.
2: Yeah.
1: Oh.
2: Keep watching.
1: Oh,
2: yeah.
1: Okay.
2: Oh, yeah.
0: Oh, this is available now on Amazon Prime Video and Apple TV.
1: Well, guess what? I'll be watching soon.
2: Right? It is hysterical. The audio is what's really, because the acting, as you can imagine, with something called Water Park Shark.
1: Oh, they weren't able to get Tom Holland for Water Park
2: Shark? No, they couldn't get Tom Holland or Zendaya to do this. Yeah.
0: They couldn't even get the Spider-Man on Hollywood Boulevard?
2: Yeah, no.
1: They did
2: no.
1: get a Timu Scarlett Johansson.
2: They did. Yeah. Mm-hmm. Here's a little bit of the spicy dialogue from Water Park Shark. Yeah.
3: Yeah, it never is. There's something going on at the park. Power surges, electrical imbalances.
4: These are shark-infested waters.
5: We have no idea how the sharks got in, and honestly, we don't know what else is out there.
6: Looks like we got ourselves a water park shark.
1: Oh my gosh.
0: Looks like it.
1: This is like part, it's like part Baywatch, part mm-hmm. Sharknado,
2: mm-hmm.
1: part
2: mm-hmm.
1: Saved by the Bell, the season where they worked at the beach.
0: Oh, I love that one.
2: I love that season. Yeah.
1: Oh my gosh.
2: So what Holly's saying is Brand New Day did not have to go up against a masterpiece like Water Park Shark. It had an empty runway to make $1 billion.
0: It really did.
1: Well, thank God. Mm-hmm. Thank God that Water Park Shark didn't get on the slide with them.
2: Right.
0: And I bet that Spider-Man will continue its box office dominance for weeks to come, because now we're getting into August, which is usually traditionally when Hollywood puts its B-list movies out for the summer.
2: Yeah.
0: We've already reached peak blockbuster, and I'm looking at some of the releases that are coming out, and well, congratulations once again.

0: to Tom Holland and Zendaya. They will be dominating the box office.
1: As someone that has seen Brand New Day, it's worthy of all of the hype. It's such a well-crafted movie. Every aspect of it.
2: I really want to see it. I'm kind of waiting for a rainy day.
1: I get it. Yeah. It's so good, though. Oh, it's just so good. And every aspect of it, the cinematography, the writing, the acting, the villains, the depth. It's just, yeah, and the more I actually get away from it, the more I think about it, the more I actually enjoy it. The more, like, I want to go back and just give it an A++++ and a capital L, love, love, love, love, love. It's just, yeah.
2: I do love a superhero movie that is more than just the superhero movie.
1: And that's what this is.
2: Yeah.
1: Yeah. And it's the Peter Parker we've always wanted. You know, it's the Peter Parker that's the friendly neighborhood Spider-Man. I didn't even mention that in the review. At the very beginning, he's the friendly neighborhood Spider-Man. He's going around helping his neighbor. And I know this seems like a weird thing to concentrate on, but it's just so earnest. And it's the comic version of the Spider-Man that you love. You know, he wants to help people. And you really haven't gotten to see that in a while. And they spend a good chunk of the time at the beginning of the movie with Spider-Man doing that, because he's alone. Mm-hmm. You know, it's also an exploration of what it feels like to be alone sometimes. I could go on and on and on.
2: Well, and to know what you've lost, right?
1: To know what you lost.
2: He knows, but they don't remember him.
1: Yes.
2: Which was a bargain he had to make in order to save everybody, right?
1: Everybody. So, it's just so incredibly good. And it's made, like Polly said, a gajillion dollars. We have so much today, and we won't get to 20% of it. But, hey, that's life.
2: And it's your birthday.
1: And it's a Wednesday. It's a good old-fashioned, but it's going to be a bootiful Wednesday. We're going to take a break, go get another Orange Julius, a strip of bacon, some Sizzoline. We'll be back right after these words.
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0: My Talk traffic starts on 35 East southbound in St. Paul with a vehicle stalled in the lane right around Grand Avenue and St. Clair Avenue. We also have a possible crash 35W northbound. That's at the Burnsville split. Looks like maybe it might be happening, but it's not slowing down conditions right now. Now it looks like traffic's picking up at that 35 split down in Burnsville and Apple Valley. Over in Shakopee, 169 northbound, just a touch slow. 494 in Bloomington, looks like we've got some slow conditions. 494 eastbound as you make your way from Highway 100 over to 35E. And it's also slow on Highway 77 right around the Mall of America as you make your way onto 494 westbound. That's your Mind Talk traffic. Now it's time for your 5 Eyewitness News weather forecast. Today, mostly sunny, low humidity with a high of 80. Tonight, mostly clear skies with a low of 62. Tomorrow, nice, mostly sunny and 82. Right now, the Mind Talk studios, it's mostly sunny and 59.
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0: Local police were dispatched to the Miami home of Hollywood gossip journalist Perez Hilton after receiving reports about a disturbing live stream during which Hilton, covered in blood, appeared to be cutting himself. Miami-Dade County Sheriff's Office received multiple calls last night and sent deputies to respond. Once on the scene, officers spoke with several of Hilton's family members, and authorities confirmed that Hilton was alone in his home during the time of the live stream, and deputies have since been ordered to tactically disengage but continued to keep an eye on the situation. The sheriff's office also confirmed that Hilton was safely transported from his home to a local hospital where he is receiving medical attention. And Stranger Things was the most streamed show of the first half of 2026 with 23.26 billion minutes. It's followed by Bluey, The Pitt, Grey's Anatomy, and The Big Bang Theory. And finally, a celebrity edition of The Voice will premiere in the springtime on NBC, and it will include coaches Joe Jonas, Queen Latifah, Riley Green, and Kiki Palmer will be hosting. No word yet on the contestants, well, but they will be celebrities, so think reality stars, TV stars, comedians, athletes, musicians, actors, and influencers. Well, that's all the dirt this hour. 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

0: walking on sunshine on this Wednesday, August 5th, 2026. What up? Welcome to the Jason Matheson Show. I'm Jace. And right over there, say hello to America's buddy and Brainerd's. It's Colleen Lindstrom.
1: Good morning, buddies.
0: And over there, she's the pride of Gary, Indiana. It's Holly Robert.
1: The loons. The loons.
0: Henry, the loons up here. Cheers, everybody. Welcome to the show.
1: Cheers. Cheers and happy birthday to Jason Matheson. Oh,
0: thank you, lovey. Thank you. The loons.
2: Happy birthday, you little Dickens.
0: Oh, thank you, Johnny. Thank you, Johnny Carson from the dead.
1: He meant Charles, right?
0: I think he did. He just said little Dickens.
2: Yeah. Happy birthday, you little Dickens.
0: Mm-hmm. Okay. Yeah. Thank you, Johnny. Yeah. I love a birthday message from heaven. Thank you, Johnny. Mm. What up? What up, buddy? What up? Oh, my goodness. Here we are.
1: Holly, I have to tell you now, I'm going to be thinking of you on the lake that we are situated on in Brainerd for the week. There are loons that come by and do their little warbles, and now I'm going to be thinking of you.
3: Don't mess with the loons, Colleen.
1: Oh, I know. They do not want to be messed with.
3: No. I almost got attacked by a loon on the lake once. I was on a paddleboard, and I couldn't steer away from the loon. That loon got up on its flippers and started flapping its wings at me, and I was like, I don't mean to disturb you, loon
1: sir. Also, they're big.
0: You're a friend of nature. They didn't know you're a friend of nature?
3: I am a friend of nature, but apparently me being on a paddleboard was considered hostile behavior.
1: Well, you had that implement in your hand.
3: It's called a paddle using
1: to paddle.
0: I mean, there is that.
1: I can see how a loon might be confused.
3: Yeah, I must have been near their nest or something. So, respect to nature. We keep a healthy distance.
1: But they are big. They are big. You think they're of duck size? Mm-mm. Loons are big.
0: I hate Canadian geese.
1: Don't even get me started.
0: If we're talking about, and Holly's a friend of nature, but if we're talking about nature, I just got to be real. I know we're supposed to love all of God's creatures, but that is just one creature that
4: good Lord, I'm very sorry, especially on my birthday. Please don't do anything to me here.
0: But God made a mistake. God made a mistake.
1: I do have a question about Canadian geese.
0: They should be around. What's your question?
1: Why do they defecate more than most animals?
0: Right?
1: That's my biggest question. Do they not have sphincters? What's the problem? I just don't understand.
0: They're the equivalent of straight people walking. Here's what I mean. They're just always in the way. Because do you notice? Not only do they poop constantly, but do you notice they give zero blanks about your schedule? If they are crossing a road, they look at you. They turn their long necks and they just stare at you and they walk as slow as humanly possible to cross that street.
1: Yeah, as if to say, you'll wait.
3: And sometimes they'll hiss.
0: Yeah. Oh. And that's the third thing. So they poop a lot. They're slow walkers, and they're mean. I don't try to convince. Canadian geese are some of the meanest birds.
3: Can I give you some Canada geese poop fun facts?
1: Okay, thank you. Please.
3: 1 to 3 pounds of droppings per day.
1: What are they eating?
3: Their defecations occur up to 100 times daily per bird. Their appearance, firm, green to brownish, cigar-shaped tubes, roughly the size of a finger.
1: We know.
3: 1 to 3 pounds a day!
1: Again, why are they eating? Like, where is that coming from? And why is it just constant?
3: Grasses, grains, and aquatic plants, Colleen, are what Canada geese eat.
1: The grass will definitely get things moving.
0: They're substantial beasts, too. Because people know this if you've listened to the show for a while. One tried to kill me in 2010. One tried to murder me. And my friend Michelle, one of my high school five, in my blue, neon blue Ford Focus, son of a, flew right into my windshield in 494. It was a comment. I mean, I believe it was coming for me. It wasn't an accident because the geese do not fly that low traditionally. But that SOB, that goose came right for my Ford Focus. I don't know if he had something against me or the Ford Motor Company or Michelle. I don't know what Michelle's ever. Michelle's a good person. She was a Montessori teacher. She's an educator. I don't know what that goose had to, against my friend Mish, but it attacked us and it destroyed the windshield of my Ford Focus. And this is how substantial that beast is. It hit my windshield. And then as it was flying away, it flipped me off. It didn't even injure that bird. It lifted up its little flipper and was like, screw you,
1: just homo. Gave you the middle feather.
0: It gave me the middle feather. Oh, God, I hate them. Good imitation, Holly. Good imitation.
1: They're kind of useless, which is really unfortunate because the people of Canada are lovely, but their geese are awful.
0: No, they're just apps. Why are they called Canadian geese? Is that their birthplace? Is that where they originate from?
1: To the Google.
3: Mm-hmm.
1: Why?
0: Yeah, why
1: and
0: are
1: I've
0: they
1: heard
0: called?
1: That we're not supposed to call them Canadian. I'm making the mistake of calling them Canadian. We're supposed to call them Canada geese.
0: We are?
1: I think
3: yes.
1: So.
0: That's a coat company.
3: It's technically, they're called, it's a Canada goose, not Canadian.
0: Mm-hmm. Oh, I'm sorry.
1: Yes, their primary geographic region of origin and breeding mm-hmm. grounds are in Canada.
0: Oh, well.
1: Which means it functions as an attributive noun rather than an adjective.
3: Mm-hmm.
0: Okay.
3: Yeah.
0: Well, I don't care. They're horrible. I just hate them all.
1: They are. They're not great.
0: I just hate absolutely. I hate them all.
3: Mm. Well, they, I think, hate you too.
0: It's been
3: established.
1: The feeling is mutual.
3: That Canada geese.
1: Thank you.
3: Are Jason's arch nemesis. We all have to have one.
0: We do.
3: And yours is a Canada goose.
0: That's mine. Mm-hmm.
1: Yeah, and they're always in such big packs. Like, it's not like turkeys where every once in a while you get one or two. Those Canada geese, they bring a posse.
0: They do. It's like a, you know, it's like West Side Story.
1: Yes, they are. When you're a goose, you're a goose all the way.
0: Whatever animal do I hate? Canadian
1: you know what,
0: geese.
1: Jason?
0: What?
1: I love this. What other animals can we hate on today?
0: Canadian geese. Email us. What other animal is just useless? I'm trying to think here. Canadian geese.
1: Well,
0: like the platypus. Now, what is the purpose of the damn platypus?
1: Now, be careful, because I think there may have been a time in your life where you would have wondered what beavers were for, and you've learned to love them.
0: Oh, no. Beavers are very clear. I'm very clear-eyed of their purpose.
3: And I mm-hmm. feel like a platypus may be a little close to a beaver.
1: That's kind of really? Where I was going with that. I don't
0: oh, you
1: know.
0: Were? Okay.
1: Hold on. What is the... Let's Google. What let's is Google. The purpose of a platypus?
0: Yeah. Like, what purpose in the circle of everything... What do they contribute to society?
1: Oh, it does play a specific role in the natural ecosystem.
0: Okay.
1: Because it's a predator of freshwater invertebrates.
0: Okay.
1: Mm. They okay. do control, oh, this is, we do want, we do like
0: we want them.
3: We need to be on their good side.
1: Yeah, they eat large amounts of insect larvae, worms, and freshwater shrimp. They control the populations. Of insects.
0: Okay.
1: Which I do not like insects. Thank you very much.
0: I don't like wasps. Okay. Why wasps?
1: Why?
0: Why? What? Where do they serve? Honeybees, obviously. Bumblebees. We get the purpose.
1: We like your job.
0: Wasps. What do they give us? Nothing except stings and bumps on our body, and pain. Call Plunkett's today. Plunkett's.net/mytalk.
1: Mm-hmm. You don't have to live.
0: Had to
1: like
0: throw that.
1: That
0: in there. You got to keep the sales department happy.
1: Mm-hmm.
0: But anyway,
1: I've got another one. This one I'm just done with. We recently have had an issue at our house with mm-hmm. fruit flies.
0: That's another one.
1: Those things, they serve no purpose.
3: They're food for somebody. They must be food for somebody.
0: Yeah, you're right, Holly. Yeah.
1: But whoever they're food for animals. Does not live in my house. And so then they just reproduce. Oh. Have you guys ever, are you aware of the mayfly? Do you know about the mayflies?
0: That's one of the pilgrims. No, that's a boat. That's a, no, mayflies, yes.
1: Okay, in the Lake Mille Lacs area, which is where our cabin is, mayflies hatch a few times a summer. And when they hatch, it is invasive. They cover everything. These things are big. These things are ugly. And they have one job. One job. They live for 24 hours. And all they do is do it and reproduce. That's all they do. How you doing, Jace?
0: I put into Google, give me a list of worthless animals. Let me read really quick before we go to break. The last one is what I'm dying. I didn't even know this was a thing. Here we go. But this is what it said, Jim and I said to me. Strictly speaking, from a biological standpoint, no animal is worthless. However, from a human perspective or based on evolutionary quirks, that make them seem hilarious and efficient, certain animals often get branded as pointless or useless. And here they are. Number one, the mosquito. Two, koalas. I know, Holly. But the last one, no. Don't worry. The last one will redeem all of this. Number three, pandas. Number four, sloths.
1: No.
0: Number five, the kickapoo. It's an owl parrot. And number six, are you ready? Sea squirts.
1: Pardon? This is a family show.
0: By the way, I think that's what you get after eating certain brands of lettuce. Sea squirts are a marine invertebrate that starts life as a swimming larva. Once it finds a permanent rock to anchor, it absorbs its brain and nerve cord for nutrients, spending the rest of its life as a stationary tube.
3: I'm looking at this video of people fingering out their sea squirts.
1: Okay.
0: Okay, she said all of that.
3: It's right here. They're digging it.
0: Maybe put the word fingering and sea squirts.
1: Maybe separate
0: that a little bit with a comma or a semicolon.
1: Thank you.
3: That's what they're doing. Holly, they're washed up on the beach. I'm telling the kids.
0: Colleen's with me on this one, though, Holly. No.
3: This is summer school for the children. We know about sea squirts and how they're removed from the sea. You perverts.
0: We'll be right back.
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8: 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I fully agree with you. 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
7: The commercial came out almost 40 years ago.
0: Oh, I'm sorry. 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
8: Yeah, actually. 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
0: I bet they're dead.
8: You know what I want? 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
10: I'm having chest pain.
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0: It's Jason for MSP. 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

0: Welcome back. A new episode of Two Fairy Godfathers dropped yesterday. We drop a new one every other Tuesday, bi-weekly. This is my podcast with my husband, Adulting the Disney Parks, how to do the parks as adults. And this one, oh, this is a good one. This one is why we love the Swan and the Dolphin. It's our favorite hotel, and we tell you why you should go there, money-saving opportunities, and more. So find it.
1: Oh, I know you put my favorite point about the Swan and the Dolphin in there.
0: Yeah, I did. Mm-hmm. What is tell people? Don't make them wait on this one.
1: Because it's Marriott properties, and you can earn points that then help you pay for a stay at the Swan and the Dolphin, which makes it really economical. And it is the only, like, on-property resort where that is true, because it's owned by Marriott, and they have a partnership with Walt Disney World.
0: It's so good, and it's close to two parks that you can walk to. So find it wherever you get your podcasts. And speaking of podcasts, I did this for a reason. Colleen has a list of podcasters. And these are people making some coins, not brand new day coin, but coins nonetheless.
1: So I'm actually I'm not nervous about this list, but I do think that this list is going to give people an inflated sense of how successful you really can be in podcasting.
0: Yeah. Well,
1: because Forbes released this list of the highest paid podcasters. And among the things that list revealed is that those top podcasters are making a lot of millions. Currently, Joe Rogan is at the top of the heap.
0: Yeah.
1: Over the past year, he has earned $82 million from the Joe Rogan Experience, which is his podcast. That's bonkers. The top three then is rounded out by John Coogan and Jordy Hayes, who are hosts of the OpenAI-owned tech podcast. They have made an estimated $70 million. And then Steve Bartlett, who hosts The Diary of a CEO, earned $45 million.
0: I was listening to that yesterday.
1: Were you?
0: Yeah. He had Pete Buttigieg on.
1: Then, next up, Jason and Travis Kelce with $35 million from New Heights. Sorry, they're not next up. They're in seventh place with $35 million a year. Here's the thing. Again, these are people who are incredibly popular, have a very skilled podcasters. The thing about podcasting is you need a microphone and a computer.
0: Mm-hmm.
1: And that's it. So lots of people have podcasts.
0: You don't even need headphones sometimes.
1: Yeah, seriously. And I think that it gives a false sense when you hear about these big deal podcasters making this kind of money. This isn't normal podcasting money.
0: No.
1: This is big podcasting money.
0: No.
1: Right?
2: This is podcasting money that's tied to some other kind of form of fame or influence. And then these podcasts become a supplemental income stream.
1: Right. Right.
0: Yeah.
1: I'll just name a couple more just so people kind of have, know what they want to know about who makes what in podcasting. Dax Shepard made $25 million for Armchair Expert. Our friend, I call her our friend because I think she is our friend, which is what her entire podcast is, Good Hang with Amy Poehler. $24 million. That one came out of the gate so hot.
0: Oh, so hot.
1: She's so good.
0: That whole team, it's just a well-crafted show.
1: Yeah.
0: It's just a great show. Is Conan on that list, friend?
1: So I'm looking at an article that does not show the list because, by the way, Forbes, because it's Forbes, gonna make you pay.
0: Oh, the stupid
1: to
0: paywall.
1: See the damn list.
2: I'm looking at USA Today, and they don't have Conan O'Brien listed.
1: I don't see him in this article.
0: Hmm.
1: Mel Robbins is on the list. Charlemagne the God on the list.
0: Yeah,
1: our friends on Smartless, Alex Cooper, Jay Shetty, Ashley Flowers, the queen of true crime. She made $42 million from Crime Junkie. It's, I mean, the big ones are the big ones.
0: Yeah.
1: But they're taking the biggest slice of the pie.
0: Yeah. And the majority of people grabbing a mic and doing a podcast shouldn't be doing, you know, they're not making that money.
3: No.
2: Well, it's just like in Hollywood, the average salary of an actor is about $55,000 a year.
1: Yeah.
0: Yep.
2: You might think that you're going to be raking Robert Downey Jr. money.
0: Mm-mm. No.
2: You might be making Tom Cruise money, Scarlett Johansson money.
1: Nah.
2: More likely than not, it's going to be hard for you to even make the union minimum to get those benefits.
0: Mm-hmm. Yeah. That's a great comparison. It's a great, yeah. It's not the way that it is. And most of the time you make no money. Most of the time you are in the hole because you have to buy equipment. If you want any type of professional setting,
1: mm-hmm.
0: Oh,
1: look, Two Fairy Godfathers is on here.
0: Oh, just really? Kidding. Oh, yeah, right.
3: Just kidding.
0: Yeah, I want to see that list. Oh, God. Holly Roberts, should we give something away?
2: Ooh, hold on a second.
0: Or do we not have a prize? Did I read this wrong? I
2: oh,
0: apologize.
2: No, of course no, we have oh, okay. a prize,
1: we have a special situation, and I need to find
2: my special situation. Where did I put my special situation?
1: That special situation.
2: Okay. I have to find that. So keep talking amongst
0: okay,
2: yourselves.
0: I'll take,
1: okay.
0: Yeah.
1: Okay, that's okay.
2: I found it.
0: You're so good.
4: Sorry about the disruption, folks. But I always do the last dance of the season.
5: That's hot.
0: Ooh, there we go.
2: If you are the fourth caller.
0: To what number?
2: Oh, I like this music. 651-641-1071. Caller 4. You're going to Dirty Dancing, the musical, opening night August 12th at the Ordway. So 651-641-1071, caller 4 is going to Dirty Dancing, the musical, a pair of tickets for the opening night, August 12th performance. Be sure you can go to that date, 651-641-1071. Caller 4 wins.
0: When we come back, am I the asshat? Next.
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19: 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Traffic starting this morning in Coon Rapids. Got a crash right around the ramp between Coon Rapids Boulevard and Highway 47. Then we're going to travel down to 35W southbound in Bloomington. Watch out for a crash between 90th Street and 94th Street. Traffic picking up across the cities. Lots of slow spots, including 494 eastbound in Bloomington, 169 northbound. Also in Bloomington up to 494. The Burnsville split pretty slow. 35W northbound all the way from Lakeville all the way to Burnsville. Then we also have slow conditions. Oh, a Highway 212 eastbound. That is very spicy between 169 all the way to 35W this morning. You'll see very slow conditions. That's your MyTalk traffic. 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Today, mostly sunny, low humidity with a high of 80. Tonight, mostly clear, 62 tonight. Tomorrow, nice, mostly sunny and 82. Right now at the MyTalk studios, it's mostly sunny and 59.
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0: Welcome back. Thank you, Sheryl Crow. We're going to today. It's going to be nice outside. It's so funny. I'll talk about this in the third hour. We went to Wicked last night, my husband and myself. And we were walking to the theater. And Colin is, he's smell sensitive. I call him McGruff the crime dog. He really is kind of like a cadaver dog.
1: Oh.
0: And then he's also like really temperature sensitive. And we walked out. We had dinner. We're walking to the theater. It's like, oh, it's really chilly outside. I'm like, oh, settle down, Samantha. It's still summer. It's still summer. He's like, oh, it's almost sweater weather. I'm like, no, no.
2: Knock it off.
0: Knock it off, Colin.
3: Mm-mm. Oh, it's a little chilly.
0: No, it's not. But today is going to be absolutely lovely.
1: I did put on a sweater last night.
0: Colleen!
1: Sorry.
2: Jason, she's up north, though. She's up north.
1: And I'm on a lake. I had a little lake breeze.
0: That's right.
1: It was chilly in the shade. Yeah. But you guys, it was perfect.
2: Colleen's broadcasting from Brainerd today. That's okay.
0: You're right. You're right, Holly.
1: Can I quick, very, very briefly, just say...
0: Who cares? Just do it.
1: I'm just going to... I have to say thank you to our engineers. I want to publicly thank our engineers.
0: Yeah.
1: Who made this happen. First of all, they're magicians.
0: They are.
1: Second of all, they speak in a language that I don't know.
0: Yeah.
1: All 3 or 4 years of my broadcasting career have been spent in the MyTalk booth, in the building, you know, where we usually broadcast from. I was listening to these engineer folks having a conversation yesterday, and I was like, I don't know that language.
0: Hoots and clicks, I call it. Just hoots and clicks.
1: No idea what you're talking about.
0: No.
1: But you're talking to me like I know what you're talking about, but all I need to know is how do I make this microphone broadcast with my friends? And they're magicians. So just huge, huge thank you to our engineering staff.
0: Yeah.
1: They're amazing.
0: The yes. Mike and Hot Adam, they're fantastic.
1: Mm-hmm.
0: The whole team. Paul, when he's around, we love him. And by the way, we get Hot Adam for the fair. I confirmed with him last week.
1: Perfect.
0: For the morning.
2: Excellent. Which, and early.
0: Bright and early at the Minnesota State Fair. And again, our meet and greet will be 9 to 9:30 a.m. Right now, dear friends, let's do this.
4: Am I wrong?
5: No, you're not wrong.
4: Am I wrong?
5: You're not wrong, Walter. You're just an ass.
6: Am I wrong?
7: Am I the asshat?
0: Pulled directly from the uber popular Reddit thread, am I the a-hole? But we change it for legal reasons. Am I the asshat? Here we go. My sister and her husband both work full time, and this summer, their daycare fell through for 6 weeks between the school year and their camp starting. I work from home, so she asked if I could just watch my niece and nephew during the day until the camp kicks in. I said yes. I love the kids, but I made one thing clear up front. I have actual work, real deadlines, and I can't be running a summer camp. So this only works if they mostly entertain themselves and I can still get my job done. Week one was fine. By week two, it was chaos. They're 5 and 8. They're bored. They're loud. One of them flooded my bathroom sink doing an experiment, and I missed a deadline because I spent 40 minutes finding something that the other one had lost. So I told my sister this wasn't really working and she needed a new/real plan. She said, it's 3 more weeks. Can't you just push through? Do you know what daycare costs? I said, yes, actually, which is exactly why she should be paying someone for this instead of assuming I would do a $3,000 job for free because I, quote, work from home. Now she's telling the family I offered to help and then bailed. My mom agrees that I'm being a little difficult. My husband says I never should have said yes in the first place, which is somehow also, I feel, blaming me. So now I'm confused. I'm turning to you. Am I the asshat? It's a lot. I know. 651-641-1071. 651-641-1071. Colleen's holding her temples.
1: Because... Listen, she's not the asshat. The poster is not the asshat. However, I agree with her husband. She should have never said yes to this. Wow. Like, wow. How did you think this was going to go?
0: Yeah.
1: You know, I live and learn. But I also can't even believe the gall of the mom.
0: Of the mom, the sister.
1: Yes.
0: Yeah.
1: To think, oh, you work from home. Can you take care of my kids for how many weeks? 5 weeks?
0: Yeah. And by the way, the poster on, I think on purpose, because it seems like she put it in a demeaning way. She put work from home in quotes. So I think that means the sister is like, well, you don't really work. You work from home. That's how I'm interpreting it.
1: Sure. Sure.
0: Which, like, my husband works from home, but he legit works.
1: Right.
0: Like,
1: again, she said, I have deadlines. I have real work that needs to happen. There are other people that are depending on her. I think some of this is a problem with our perception of work from home.
0: Yes. Yes.
1: Because it still is work. And I want to tell you something that I know for sure. Taking care of kids is work.
0: Oh, yeah. I don't know how you do it.
1: I don't understand what I'm unclear how the OP thought this was going to go.
0: Yeah. I agree. The poster is not the asshat, but there is a small asterisk, and that's what the husband said, and Colleen agreed. You kind of created your own mess, your own litter box. You kind of put yourself in this situation.
1: Yes.
0: You should have thought about all the possible scenarios. I know you're just trying to be a good sister, but yeah. So not the asshat, but asterisk. Holly? Mm.
2: We're going to make it a hat trick. For all of the reasons, Jason and Colleen, that you said, not the asshat, but maybe it shouldn't have been an offer you took. But how old were the kids again in this post?
1: Five and eight.
2: No. Maybe if they were 10 and 12?
0: Yeah.
2: Maybe a little older?
0: Maybe.
2: By that age, I feel like kids are fairly self-sufficient and can entertain themselves. But at 5 and at 8... Oh, my goodness.
1: You're still correcting behaviors.
2: You sure are.
0: Mm-hmm. Well, we have a verdict.
2: We sure do.
0: A hat trick.
7: The results are in. You are not the asshat.
0: Am I the asshat? Monday and Wednesdays in our second hour right here on the show. When we come back, Colleen has something to say about method acting. Next.
3: Brittany and Kendall.
4: I went to a Pilates class. I can't walk today. I can't, like, my kid wanted me to snuggle in bed with him last night. I wish I had access to that camera, like, to reverse it in time so I could show you two the way I had to, like, fall gently out of his bed and, like, somersault on the life-size Bluey that's on the floor.
8: Yeah,
4: I was like,
8: yeah.
4: Bluey, save me. Bluey, catch me.
9: You know what it is? It's the first time you have to go to the bathroom when you wake up. Is the most painful because it's like once you hit those quads and the squats and like we do the hardcore like CTR reformer class, you go, okay, I'm feeling okay because I'm standing and walking.
4: Yeah.
9: But then you have to slowly lower to the toilet to go.
4: Nope, there's no slow. It's just like, pop, please catch me.
9: Porcelain, please. Like, Jordan, did you reinforce this bad boy?
4: I think I heard a crack.
9: I like to just fall down the stairs, just like gravity. Jesus, take the wheel as I like let my body limply go down.
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0: I think Holly's given me my favorite birthday gift so far today, and that is she grabbed a paint. No one knows this. It'll be in the news soon. She went out with a paint bucket and started gilding old statues all over the metro. Holly, thank you. And you did it in my honor, and I appreciate that, Holly. Thank you.
1: Yeah, nothing makes me think more of you, Jason, than gilded, ornate statues that are very large in size and speak to your power. Well, happy birthday!
0: You're the sweetest, Holly.
1: You're
0: I woke up, I saw him this morning, I just thought, oh, that Holly. Isn't that sweet, Colleen?
2: Yeah. It is lovely.
0: A paint bucket and gold leaf.
1: Yeah. Jason, I hate to say this, though, but your arch isn't going to be...
0: Done
1: in time for your birthday today.
0: Colleen, I take back everything I just said about
2: You know, she had to get up so early. She tried.
0: She tried. dear friends, neighbors, countrymen, it's time for our new segment. And that segment is called Colleen Has Something to Say About Method Acting.
2: Okay. Listen. Anya Taylor-Joy has spoken out, and I would like to tell you, I agree with every single damn word that woman said. She's talking about method acting, and I'm just going to say what she said, and I'm going to hide behind it, okay?
0: Okay.
2: Anya Taylor-Joy, you know her from The Queen's Gambit, you know her from The Witch, you know her from Furiosa, etc.
0: That new show, Lucky?
2: Yes, she's in that new show, Lucky.
1: Oh yeah, Timu, the fugitive.
2: Yes, the Timu fugitive.
0: Holly description ever. Yeah.
2: She said of method acting the following. She said this in a viral interview with Complex News. I don't know what Complex News is.
0: I don't either.
1: It's a website.
2: Okay, thank you, Holly.
0: It's a website.
2: Thank you. She said, if you'll notice, women don't method act because we have things to take care of. So we can't completely lose our minds.
3: It's so shady. I love it so much.
1: Yes.
0: Oh, that's so good.
2: It's so shady because, seriously, I think of some of the method actors, and this is, they just love the smell of their own brand so much. And you're like, hey, don't you have like a family or people that you need brand so much? And you're like, hey, don't you have like a family or people that you need to take? Nope, don't worry about it. The ladies are taking care of it so they can just lose.

0: like method acting though, that's we're not doing that, because you gotta take care of your life. You gotta do your things. You can't be losing yourself in a role all day. You're already in it for enough.
1: Yes. You're busy. You don't have time to act like you're Lincoln.
0: I don't even like people in Halloween costumes. Imagine me dealing with a method actor.
2: Oh, no.
3: Here comes multi-Academy Award winner Daniel Day-Lewis.
0: No.
3: Approaching Colleen.
0: No.
3: What character is he going to be?
0: Oh, give me some options. I'll kick them all in the crotch.
3: Abraham Lincoln.
0: Bam.
3: The guy from There Will Be Blood. Would you like a milkshake?
0: No.
1: Can you
0: I'm
1: imagine?
0: I'm not doing this.
1: Can you imagine walking around and demanding that people call you President Lincoln? I don't mean to pick on Daniel Day-Lewis, but that's always...
0: He's begging for it.
1: Yeah, that's always the example that rises to the top, is forcing Sally Field, his co-star, who Sally couldn't give two S's. Did she demand that the union gaffers call her Mary? First Lady? No. But can you imagine asking Sally Field to call you President Lincoln?
0: No.
3: Oh.
0: Again, see, this is the thing.
2: Knock it off, Dan!
0: And what I love is Sally Field was probably like, I can't do this. I got stuff to take care of.
1: Yeah.
0: I just find method acting to be insufferable. This is why I can't be an actor. I don't think I'd be able to handle all... This is not the only reason, but here's one reason. I wouldn't be able to handle the personalities who think they are that precious. Can you imagine being the family of a method actor?
1: No. Oh, God. If Colin came home every day and acted like, I don't know, Woodrow Wilson.
0: Oh, my God.
1: Why did I pick out Woodrow Wilson?
0: Listen,
1: I don't know.
3: Comes home for dinner, wants to talk about the League of Nations with you.
2: Excuse me? What?
0: I would abandon post.
2: Yep.
3: You walk out the door or you open the window and you just jump out.
0: I don't care what floor you're on. Grandpa Simpson.
2: Yep.
0: I would just hang up my jacket, walk back around, grab it, and out I go. No, thank you.
3: Need my hat, too.
0: Yeah, not interested at all.
1: You are
0: on your own journey. If you choose to method act, you will do that solo. I am not doing it. No, thank you.
1: Hi, honey. How was your day? Woodrow, how was your day? My real name is Thomas. Oh, okay. I'm sorry about that.
0: Not doing that.
3: No.
0: Again, I don't even, like I said, and I don't know if you know this about me. I don't like costume parties. I don't like people in costume.
1: I don't know that about you.
0: Because I don't know how I'm supposed to treat them. Because some people, you know, really get into their costumes and they're doing the whole thing. And I'm like, I don't want to address you like SpongeBob. You know,
3: how would you address them as SpongeBob?
1: Yeah.
0: That's the problem. I don't know.
1: Do you not dress up?
0: No.
1: You don't dress up?
0: Oh, my God,
1: okay.
0: No. I'm sorry. Nothing against... If you are a person who dresses up, please do it. I want your soul to fly. I want you to be your authentic self. I want you to do what makes you feel good. But I don't want to hang out with you when you do it.
3: Do it at least 50 feet away from Colleen.
0: Please.
3: She has a restraining order on all
0: restraining orders against costumes. Not people, just their costumes.
3: But if you're wearing it,
0: be near it.
1: No, because she doesn't know what to call you. You're dressed like Harry Potter.
0: I can't do it.
1: What does she call you, Harry?
0: Also,
1: does she call you your name?
0: Also, here's the other thing I hate about people in costume.
1: Yeah.
0: When they're dressed up as something and it looks vaguely familiar and they're going to quiz you. And I'm like, so no, I didn't come for a test.
1: Yeah.
0: I came for a beer. I don't want to. I'm at this party because I wanted to be around people with some social lubricants. What I didn't want is a quiz.
1: Yeah.
0: So don't stand in front of me and go, who do you think I am? What do I look like? I dressed up. Who am I?
1: Woodrow Wilson.
0: I don't know, and I don't care.
3: It's the glasses that make the costume, really.
1: Yeah, right?
0: Don't know.

0: don't care.
1: God, now you just want to dress up. You are fun. I am a fun person.
0: Yeah. I just have limits.
1: Yeah.
2: But it's the forced fun. It's forced fun, and method acting is forced fun 24 hours a day, 7 days a week.
1: Mm-hmm. It doesn't really help, Holly. I want to know a study. Does it really help the process for that particular actor? Did it really help Daniel Day-Lewis be Lincoln better when the cameras were rolling?
0: Okay, so
1: the fact that he walked into Boston Market and acted, you know.
2: Seven hands ago.
0: Here's my thing. If you're really method, you're not going to Boston Market. Wait,
1: we're not talking
0: about the chicken restaurant, are we?
1: We are.
2: Yes. Okay. You thinking of Boston Common?
0: Thank you.
1: I'm talking to chicken. The scrapped chicken restaurant.
2: Yeah. You, sir, I would like your rotisserie chicken summer bundle. Oh, knock it off, Dan.
0: But see, this is my thing. If you really are method acting, you're not going to Boston Market. If you're really method acting, you gotta pioneer it up. Like,
1: you eat Cornish hens.
0: You're not riding in a limousine.
1: No.
2: And you're not bathing for weeks.
0: Thank you.
2: No.
1: And you're definitely not going to any theater.
3: Mm-mm. Oh, too soon.
1: That's too soon.
0: Sure. it will always be too soon.
1: We're going to take a break. Screen Queens when we return.
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1: Crash congestion in Coon Rapids. Good morning. I'm Kenny with our My Talk traffic. It's a left lane blocking crash on westbound 610 at Coon Rapids Boulevard, and that's why traffic is jammed back to westbound Highway 10. Two right lanes are open past that scene at Coon Rapids Boulevard. Eastbound Highway 10, it's all bound up from Central over to 35W ramps. If you're on southbound 35W, you're going to ease into the brakes after the Roseville curve and then ride them pretty hard from Industrial all the way into downtown Minneapolis. Southbound 100, seeing crash congestion from 50th down to Highway 62. That's due to a couple of cars and a first driver on the right shoulder. That slow pocket in South St. Paul on westbound 494, it kicks in at Hardman. Looks like it's related to an earlier incident over by 52. And both directions of 694 doing the shuffle between 35W and the Mississippi. Our 5 Eyewitness News forecast, sunny skies, 80 degrees the high today. Partly cloudy overnight, dropping down to 62. And then it's sunny and 82 for tomorrow. We're looking at 61 degrees right now at My Talk.
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7: Colleen is taking a trip to paradise while Holly fails to save the universe. And I'm spending time making Whoopi. 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I'm Queen Jason with Queen Colleen and Queen Holly. Hello, Kingdom. Hello, Queens.
8: Hello, Queens. Hello, Kingdom.
9: Hello, hello, hello.
7: Hello, hello, hello. Here's what we can tell you about today. It's nothing like yesterday.
10: What we call counter-programming.
8: Yes. Yes,
7: yesterday,
8: like balance.
7: Yesterday, if you missed it, let me just refamiliarize you with what we had yesterday for you. And I'm doing this only so it puts today in a brighter light.
8: Mm-hmm.
7: Because there's nowhere to go but up from yesterday. Here's the trifecta that we brought you yesterday on Screen Queens, if you missed it. Colleen watched My Father, the BTK killer. Holly watched My Grandfather, Charles Manson. And I watched the bombing of Pan Am, 103.
10: Which I checked out the first episode of the bombing of Pan Am 103.
7: Oh, did you?
10: Yesterday. But I felt like we needed a respite on Screen Queens.
8: Thanks, Holly.
7: So thanks, Holly.
10: I will save my review until I finish the series.
7: Yeah. And before we move on, Queens, here's what I love. Now, I missed this when it happened live because I was napping. But I always make the joke that the our boss, middle manager, her name is Bea Arthur. Not the dearly departed, but that's what we call her. Her real name is Amy Daniels. I always make the joke that she never listens to us, or she listens to us maybe three times a year.
8: Yeah.
7: You know where I'm going with
8: this. Oh, I do.
7: Leave it to us. Leave it to the universe. The one day that woman wakes up before noon and clicks over to the old radio station and listens to the show, the one day is the day that we have nothing but serial killers and terrorist bombings.
8: It's true.
7: In our TV segment. And keep in mind, Screen Queens, if you just listen to this in podcast form, this originates on a radio station called My Talk 107.1. And would you like to know what our tagline is, or one of our taglines?
8: Mm-hmm.
7: My Talk 107.1, where talk is fun. Well, except for yesterday.
8: Unless it's Screen Queens.
7: Unless
8: we're talking about murders and bombings.
7: Yeah.
10: And yeah. some of those shows weren't even good.
7: No. Nah. No, especially yours was crap, right, Holly? Yours yours was the crap one.
10: Couldn't even finish my grandfather Charles Manson.
7: Yeah. But leave it to us, though. The one day she listens, the one day is the day that we deliver death and serial killers in Screen Queens.
8: Yeah. You're welcome.
7: So I say all of that to encourage you to listen to yesterday's podcast and also to tell you that the sun will come out tomorrow, and that is today. Let us begin. Let's start with Colleen. Colleen, you've let's start with Holly.
8: Good
7: Holly,
8: idea. Let's- Good idea.
10: That sun will come out.
8: Good idea.
10: Tomorrow. Yep. Bet your bottom dollar.
7: Holly, did you see that was a literal? Did you see me put the gremlin in reverse? I was like, oh, let me put the car in reverse. Yeah, I saw Colleen's face.
8: Yep, peel out, you guys. Peel out.
7: Let us begin with Holly. We're going to go to HBO Max. And Holly, you watched Stuart Fails to Save the Universe.
10: I did the first two episodes of the science fiction comedy show. Mm-hmm. The spinoff of The Big Bang Theory, Stuart Fails to Save the Universe. And I never watched The Big Bang Theory. I know what The Big Bang Theory is about. It's one of those shows that now is ubiquitous on basic cable.
8: Yeah. Mm-hmm.
10: It's really challenging to walk through this universe and not have encountered The Big Bang Theory, know who the basic characters are, and understand the story they're trying to tell. Well, that's me. I needed to do some counter-programming, and so I decided to watch this comedy. And I think if you're a fan of The Big Bang Theory, you're going to love Stuart Fails to Save the Universe. And if you're like me, who have no entry point with these characters, you're going to like it.
7: Oh, okay.
10: So the premise of the show is that Sheldon and Leonard and Howard, they've created a device that allows for travel into alternate universes. And Stuart is tasked with averting a multiverse Armageddon. He's stuck in these loops, so it's kind of like Quantum Leap, where Stuart is jumping from multiverse to multiverse in each episode, and he's trying to fix what Sheldon, Leonard, and Howard have done.
7: Oh.
10: Stuart is accompanied by the characters Denise, Bert, and Barry, who are all from The Big Bang Theory. And it looks like, based on the first two episodes, that there are going to be many, many Big Bang Theory cameos. There's lots of Big Bang Theory Easter eggs. There are lots of things that allude to the original show that I think if you are a fan of the program, you're going to get a lot out of it. For me, I'm like, okay, I get that they're doing an inside joke. I get they're referencing things. But that didn't deter from my enjoyment from the show. I think it's a nice little detour into less than 20 minutes sitcom fun. Now, here's the caveat. If you think that this show is kid-friendly, I'm going to ask you.
8: Oh.
10: I'm going to ask you to reconsider that. This is a comedy, but there's language and there's graphic violence.
8: Oh.
10: The first episode of Stuart Fails to Save the Universe takes place in a universe where Pasadena has been destroyed by a zombie apocalypse.
7: Oh.
10: So noted. Think a little Walking Dead.
7: Okay. Yeah.
10: But it's comedy, though. It's funny.
7: It's funny.
10: Yeah.
8: Holly, do you think you'll stick with this? Or do you think for you, this was just sort of like, I'm going to delight myself for a little bit, and this might be it for me?
10: I think I might stick with it, Colleen.
8: Oh, wow.
10: These delights are less than 30 minutes, and they drop every Thursday, only once a week. So I can tune into this, and I don't feel like I am could be doing something else with my time. If I check in with these guys, I'm interested to see what they do with this. I like the Quantum Leap multiverse aspect of this. The comedy is a little broad for me. I wasn't really laughing, but I thought it was cute.
8: Okay.
7: Yeah, I'm curious. I want to check this out almost as an experiment because I was never into The Big Bang Theory. Now, look, when it's on, because my husband enjoys it, and it's one of his background shows.
10: Yes.
7: When it is on, I find myself smiling. I find myself lightly going like this. I giggle lightly.
10: Yeah, there's no guffaws in The Big Bang Theory. There's no belly laughs in these shows, but that's okay. Sometimes you don't need to belly laugh.
7: That's fine. I'm curious. I might just watch one to see what I think of this. Maybe I'll watch it with Colin and I'll get his perspective as a Big Bang Universe liker, lover, and then myself, who's not even in the galaxy.
10: Well, that would be great. I would love to get the opinion of somebody who's super into the Big Bang Theory. Because like I said, I think they're going to get more out of Stuart Fails to Save the Universe than I did. I'm coming at it from minimal knowledge from the original series, and I don't have an emotional connection to any of the characters, but it's pretty easy to figure out the personalities of Stuart, Denise, Bird, and Barry, and kind of how they move through, well, the universe, so to speak.
7: Mm. Yeah. Colleen, you're going to watch this?
8: I don't think I'm going to.
4: Yeah, that's okay.
8: And not because you're not. It just is not sounding like my genre. And I'm good with that.
7: Yeah. You're comfortable with that. You can move on through your life knowing that.
10: No pressure. No pressure on this show. I just needed to do a 180 counter programming.
8: I love it.
10: The depressing stuff we watched yesterday.
8: I think you made a good choice.
10: Yeah.
7: My father, comma, the BTK killer.
8: Sorry. My grandfather, comma, Charles Manson.
7: I call him Grandpapa. Papa.
8: Grandpapa.
7: Stuart Saves Universe on HBO Max. Colleen, can I come to you now?
8: Yeah, now let's do this.
7: Okay.
8: Let's just do this one. Okay, so we're heading over to Hulu to watch Paradise. So I've talked about Paradise before because I started it a few weeks ago. We've now binged almost all the way through it. I thought we would get through the last episode. We haven't gotten through the last episode yet, but I know enough about what has happened and what's going to happen that I can comfortably tell you I'm up to speed on the two seasons that are available of Paradise.
7: The happening.
8: Now, Paradise, when I say Paradise, that's why you thought, well, this will be a lovely light show about Paradise.
10: Oh, great. Is it, you know, like that Robin Williams movie where they make cocktails down in the Caribbean?
8: Nope. Not at all.
7: Or how about the Western named Paradise on CBS in the 80s?
8: Mm-mm. Nope. So this is about a post-apocalyptic story.
10: Oh, great.
8: Okay. I want to tread carefully because there is sort of a twist in the first episode, but the twist becomes the entire show. So when I tell you what the twist is, please don't think it will ruin the whole show for you because it won't. The twist happens only in the first episode. And it does sort of set off what the entire series is about. You believe in the first episode that you are seeing a story about, or a show about, a president being assassinated and his Secret Service agent right-hand man, played by Sterling K. Brown, trying to figure out who murdered him. James Marsden plays the president. President Bradford, he's found dead in his home. The security cameras have been disabled for a window of time, and a classified digital tablet of his has been stolen. And Sterling K. Brown's character is setting out to figure out what happened. But at the end of the episode, you pan out and you realize you're not on Earth as you know it.
7: No, you're not.
8: You are in a bunker that has been built in a Colorado mountain that is very Truman Show-esque. And what happens after that, it just goes in directions. I'm going to tell you, this is a theme. Now, Holly, you were out of town when I watched, go with me on this, when I watched The Four Seasons.
10: On Netflix.
8: The comedy.
10: Starring Tina Fey.
8: Correct. But I'm having the exact same reaction to this show. Where season one, I liked it. I was interested in it. I wanted to know where it was going. Season two, I fell deeply in love with this show. So that's the exact same journey I went on with The Four Seasons. In season two, any season two can be scary.
7: Very.
8: Because you have to prove, and you have to move the storyline forward in a way that doesn't get you so far away from your beginning that keeps people and gives you somewhere still to go. And they are doing this beautifully with this show. Season two is different and deeper than season one. And I believe it sets you up for season three to take us in a different direction that is also worthy and important.
7: I was concerned from the way that you were setting it up mm-hmm. that we were heading to a dumpster fire.
8: No,
10: same.
7: Right, Holly? Thank you.
10: Yep. Very concerned. This also sounds like the premise of the show Silo over on Apple TV, because they're in a dystopian mm-hmm. future.
8: Is Silo the one where that one was called like the Dome or something?
7: Dome.
8: Okay, what's Silo?
10: It's a dystopian future where communities exist in a giant silo, 144 levels underground.
8: Okay. Yeah, I mean, something was in the water, I think, when these shows were written and pitched, because it is sort of a similar thought. I will tell you this, though. There is enough believable stuff in Paradise that my husband and I were Googling, could the world end in this way?
7: Fun at the Lindstrom House, Holly.
8: Seriously. Yay! Which is why I didn't want to start with this one, because it wouldn't feel like counter-programming. It's intense. This show is intense.
7: We watched episode one, and I never went back.
8: I am curious about how you would experience it if you did go back, because here's why. Because you only watched one episode.
7: One.
8: Episode one is purely set up. It is very much a setup. The turn that happens at the end of episode one is the thing that sets all the dominoes in motion, and it is a different show after that.
7: Because that is the very thing that turned me off. I eye rolled. I'm like, oh, but I will say, I think part of the problem with Paradise for me at that point was I was not in the mood. I thought it was going to be a much different show.
8: Yeah.
7: And I was in the mood for that genre. Mm-hmm. What I wasn't in the mood for was the sci-fi-esque twist.
8: Yes.
7: I was not in the mind space to consume that. I wanted the pilot trailer for Paradise made me think I was going to be watching a much different show.
8: Like a political drama.
7: Yes.
8: Yeah.
7: And I was in the mood for that.
8: So to be fair, I will offer you this.
7: Please.
8: You will be watching, if you go back to it, you will be watching a political drama.
7: Okay.
8: But it will be a political drama set in a dystopian future.
7: 10-4. So kind of what we're living now.
8: Oh, but the politics are politicking.
7: Okay.
8: Mm-hmm.
7: Okay. Now see, that's you've melted a little bit of my butter on that one.
8: Jason, I would invite you to go back
7: to Paradise.
8: To Paradise. I would be curious to hear what your thoughts are as you go deeper into the story, if you choose to.
7: 10-4. I might do this, because again, it's dry.
8: Mm-hmm.
7: It is dry.
8: It is bone dry
7: it's
8: out there.
7: Bone. It's like cactus's private parts right now.
8: I would like to remind you, and I know you probably can't do it soon, but I would like to remind you, I would like for you to watch Louis Theroux Inside the Manosphere so we can talk about that as a team.
7: Oh, thank you. Yes.
8: Because
7: yes,
8: Holly
7: yes,
8: has
7: yes.
8: also watched it already. And I feel like mm-hmm. if we all have watched it, we will have a very good conversation about that. So that's a little Screen Queens assignment for everybody.
7: Yes.
10: Yeah. I watched the Louis Theroux Inside the Manosphere when it first dropped. And I was going to bring it to the table, but then I'm like, how am I going to talk about this? So I'm glad we're going to have a group discussion.
8: Yes.
7: Yeah.
8: I feel like this is one. This is like book club. If everybody does it, if we make it a hat trick, I feel like it's going to be a great conversation. So Screen Queens, all of you in listener land, head over to Netflix to watch Louis Theroux's Inside the Manosphere so that we can all have an informed discussion.
7: And that is on, like Colleen said, Netflix.
8: Yes.
7: Let's pop over to YouTube. I watched yesterday the latest episode of Keke Palmer's podcast, which is gaining more, not that it needed it, but it's getting attention. It's getting traction because she's doing very great. She's doing wonderful interviews. She's asking great questions. And it's getting momentum. I'm seeing Keke's clips everywhere.
8: Mm-hmm.
7: I have one that I wanted to bring to the very end of our normal show, because she did one recently with Oprah, And there's a lot of little quotes from that podcast that's escaping and getting out there into the zeitgeist. I want to concentrate on her newest episode because there's so it's like, oh, it's a oil well. We've struck oil because there's so much in this. And that is an interview with Whoopi Goldberg. And Whoopi talks about so much. But the one of the things I wanted to play for you is Whoopi talking about how she got the role in Ghost, which, by the way, came out 36 years ago this year. Take
8: that
7: in.
8: Unnecessary.
7: I know. I know. Please. I know. I know. I'm very sorry, but I said it. I'm going to own it. And we're old.
8: Okay. Fine.
7: Okay. There we go. But I knew a portion of this story, but I didn't know every aspect of it. And Whoopi tells it, and it's just a great moment. Take a listen to this.
5: Every black woman and their mama was there. They got women out the grave to come and audition for this. And I hadn't gotten a call.
9: Out the grave.
5: Out the grave. I mean, it was like, it was wonderful. Beverly Todd. It was Beverly Todd. She said, they came out the grave. And I said, what movie is this? So she tells me, I said, oh, she said, you haven't heard? I said, no, nobody said anything. And then after we finished having lunch and stuff, I thought, well, let me just call my agent and see. Did I miss it?
9: Yeah,
5: or you called me and I blew it off or what? I said, do you know about this movie that every black woman? And I heard him just go, oh, who told you? And I said, my friend Beverly Tato. He said, I said, what's the matter? He said, we suggested they didn't want you because they felt you would take people out of the movie.
7: Now, let me pause right here for youngins out there. This is 89, 90, 91. This is there. Whoopi is very well known at this part. She's at the beginning curve of her career. She had done the one-woman show on Broadway. Then in 85, 86, she did Color Purple, Jumpin' Jack Flash. She had not done Sister Act yet. But so I wanted to give you in the Whoopi timeline. Mm-hmm. Whoopi was very well known. She had done Comic Relief on HBO with her buddies Robin Williams and Billy Crystal. So she was in pop culture. She was in the zeitgeist. She had done Johnny Carson a couple times. So she was very famous. So we'll pick up the clip here.
5: I said, how would I take them out of the movie? I mean, I don't understand. And they said, well, you know, and as it turns out, the casting director had been saying, you need to talk to Whoopi Goldberg. You need to talk to, and they wouldn't do it. And then they hired Patrick Swayze. And I was in Alabama shooting Long Walk Home with Sissy Spacek. And an AD comes and says, you have a phone call, so you have to run in. Because in those days, there's no cell phone. So you got to walk all the way over to the office.
9: I'm howling.
5: And you pick it up, and which line? Oh, you hit the line. You say, hello, and it's my agent. He says, you remember that movie they didn't want you for? I said, yeah. He said, well, they hired someone, and he's going to be the lead, and he wants to be in it with you if it interests you. I said, oh, okay. Do they know I'm down in Montgomery, Alabama? So yeah, they're willing to come down there. I said, who is it? He said, it's Patrick Swayze.
7: So Patrick, this is the part of the story that I knew, is Patrick Swayze fought for Whoopi and Patrick at that time, not that it was a competition, but Patrick was, I don't even want to say a bigger star, mm-hmm. but Patrick was a phenomenon because of Dirty Dancing.
8: Yeah, this was post Dirty Dancing.
7: This is post Dirty Dancing.
10: Roadhouse, so Patrick Swayze.
8: Yes.
7: He had that kind of power that Whoopi, though famous, mm-hmm. did not have. Mm-hmm. He could move the boat in any direction he wanted to move it.
8: Yeah.
7: And they wanted him in this movie. The director wanted him in this movie. And Patrick wanted Whoopi and told them he wasn't going to do the movie if he didn't get Whoopi.
8: Wow.
7: And that's how she got that.
8: What a journey to have been told, no, we asked and they don't want you.
7: Yeah.
8: And then the whiplash of actually it is you.
7: Yeah.
8: And he, the star wants you.
7: Yeah.
10: And then you're on stage at the Academy Awards, picking up your Oscar.
9: For Ida Mae Brown.
1: Oh, Molly, you in Danger Girl.
9: You in Danger Girl.
1: Here's one little, one more little tidbit that she dropped on Kiki Palmer's podcast. A great moment.
11: What happened with Sister Act?
5: Which one?
11: The you getting into the role? The,
5: it was for Bette. They wrote that for Bette Midler. That wasn't mine.
11: What? How did you get up there take that lady movie?
5: I didn't take it. I was looking
11: for work.
5: I was looking for work, and everybody always has the.
11: I was looking for work.
5: Well, but it's true because apparently I'm black.
1: Did you not, Colleen, judging by your face?
8: I did not know that.
1: Sister Act was written for Bette Midler.
8: Sister Act is one of my favorite movies.
1: Yeah.
8: Like, it is in top 10 territory for me.
1: Yeah.
8: And I don't, sometimes I miss some of those things that a role was written for another person. Sometimes I miss that.
1: Yeah.
8: In my pop culture awareness. So, no, I had no, I mean, you heard me gasp. I had no idea.
1: Yeah,
8: that was role was written for Bette Midler.
1: Bette Midler at that time, even in the late 90s, was still, I believe, under some sort of remaining contract with Disney, with Touchstone Disney. Sure. And this was part of her deal. She had a residency. Mm-hmm. And so this was crafted for her. And then whatever happened.
8: It would have been a different movie.
1: I think they threatened to put Shelley Long in it, and Bette said F you. Anyway, no. Well, let me connect all the dots before you run out of time. Let me blow your mind again. It just so happens that Molly Ringwald was a guest on Andy Cohen last night. She turned down Ghost, and Demi Moore took Ghost.
8: Oh my gosh.
1: Can you believe that? Yeah.
8: I mean, again, these are, whenever I hear those stories, I think, what a different movie it would have been with that other person, right? And the right thing happened.
1: Yes. Oh, absolutely. I can't picture anyone but Demi in that role.
8: Mm-mm. And you cannot picture anybody but Whoopi Goldberg in that role.
1: Without a doubt. Right. No one else. With no one else. You can watch Kiki Palmer's podcast wherever you get your podcasts. And the visual on YouTube. Paradise on Hulu, and Stuart Fails to Save the Universe on HBO Max. Like what you heard here? Well, while you're searching for Kiki Palmer's podcast, you can search for ours. 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
1: 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Yeah, that wreck on westbound 610 at Coon Rapids Boulevard is long gone. The backup has shook loose. Just light congestion as you roll over the Mississippi. We still have a jam cooking on southbound 100. It kicks in before 50th in Edina, and it'll take you all the way down to Highway 100. It's all related to an earlier wreck. The westbound crosstown seeing inexplicable pockets of resistance between Cedar and 100. So, yeah, that's normal. And expect the usual disgruntled flow down in Burnsville for northbound 35W through the construction from the split to cliff. Our 5 Eyewitness News forecast, sunny today, 80 degrees the high. Partly cloudy overnight, dropping down to 62, and then another good one tomorrow. Sunny skies and 82. It's 62 degrees right now at My Talk.
16: 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My Talk 107.1. 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

0: drank some liquid. Maybe went to the restroom. We're back now. I'm Jace with Colleen live from Brainerd, from our station in Brainerd. I saw you. You have a new friend, Colleen.
1: Yeah,
0: I saw you get a visit from a friend.
1: That's the person you were telling me about earlier.
0: Oh, that enjoys you.
1: Yes. Aww. She was lovely. She just came in and introduced herself. You guys, I just have to tell you this. I know we've got so many things to get to.
0: No.
1: But when you talk to somebody who works in radio anywhere, everybody always has a really interesting story about how they got where they are. And she works in sales, and we were just talking. I was like, so how did you get here? Like, tell me about your role. How did you get here? And she's like, well, I started as a receptionist, and then now I do sales, and then I also do a podcast, and I assist with all the radio stations. And this is what I love whenever anybody says to me, how do I get into radio? This is my answer to them. Get your foot in the door, start somewhere, and then learn everything. Never say no. Say yes to everything.
0: Yep.
1: How do I do that? I want to know more about that. And that's how you get into radio.
0: Yes. That's how you do it.
1: It's true.
0: Yes. And you have to have if you want to do on-air stuff, you do have to, it's a mix of luck getting in the room, but to stay in the room, you do have to have just a little bit of talent.
1: Mm-hmm.
0: You have to be able to put a verb and a noun together, maybe a preposition, maybe,
1: If you're in the mood.
0: If you're in the mood. That's right.
1: But yeah, that is, I do love to hear people's stories. And one of the things I do just want to say too about the Brainerd studios, there's many radio stations here and everybody does a lot of things.
0: Yeah.
1: And so it's been really cool to meet people and ask questions and find out what their roles are. And I'm having a blast. So thanks for receiving me in such a way.
0: Before we move on from this,
2: you got mail.
0: We're hearing from people. Phil Jones wrote to us, hey, Barry, the lead. Please ask Colleen how her Capriati's visit on the way up to Brainerd was. Did you stop at Capriati's for a sandwich?
1: Because I know. So I'm going to do that on the way home.
0: Oh, on the way home.
1: Thank you for asking, Phil. How do I say this without sounding like a snob or some whatever? We're on a vacation, a family vacation. I have a cabin on a different lake in the north area. It's close to here, but not here. And that's where I can make the Capriati's run on the way back. I'm going to run over there because I got to do some laundry and make some beds on my way home on Sunday. And then I'm going to stop at Capriati's.
0: That's when
1: it
0: will happen.
1: So I will talk to you about Capriati's on Monday.
0: That's right. Stay tuned. But right now.
3: Big Fat Theater Review.
0: Yesterday, Colin... continued some birthday festivities for me, a sweet man. And we went to go see Wicked, as Colleen did a few days ago. It's playing through the 9th here in the Twin Cities. It's on tour again, obviously, based on the hit Broadway show. And we saw it last night. Now, before I get to the actual review, before I get to my thoughts on the show, let me, I have an observation. This is just one of those little Jason observations. And that is this, Lord knows I love Minneapolis. I have civic pride. I get very defensive when people bust on it. Does it have problems like every other large city in America right now? Of course it does. But I think there are more positives than negatives, and I love it very much. Dot, dot, dot. I need to talk to my friend Mayor Fry. Hi, Jacob. I need to talk to the person that thought it was a great idea to put a bike lane on the sidewalk in front of the Orpheum Theater. Flames on the side of my face. This is not an anti-bike thing because I don't want the emails. It's my birthday. I would like no hate mail. Tell me you hate me tomorrow. That's fine. It's a Thursday. I don't care. Tell me you hate me on Monday. I don't care.
1: Leave birthday Wednesday alone.
0: Please. This isn't an anti-bike. I have a bicycle. I love Pee Wee Herman's bicycle. But whoever designed Hennepin Avenue and thought it was a great idea to put a bike path on the sidewalk underneath the marquee or near the marquee of the Orpheum Theater, you should be banished to Siberia. And you should design ice things up there or down there.
1: And you should be afflicted with plantar warts.
0: Thank you. I had to watch as Colin and I are taking the obligatory photo in front of the marquee, which you can see. Let me pause and say, I'm getting ready in my room. And Colin comes in and he goes like this. I think it would be very cute if I wore a pink shirt and you wore a green shirt. And I said, okay. And he goes, just put that green one on, the one that you wore on the cruise. So I looked, I had a whole other outfit picked out, but because he was so joyous about this, I did it. I acquiesced. So you can see Colin and I decked out in pink and green shirts on my Instagram and my Instagram stories.
1: Okay, so
0: back.
1: Back.
0: But when you look at that photograph, we're smiling. Just know in my heart, flames of hell. Just flames, dragons. I'm seething. Lava is boiling in me because right before that picture was taken, we were almost, and half of us were almost mowed down by a biker because there's a bike lane in front of the marquee. The poor people at the Orpheum, the ushers and the bell people, they spend half of their evening telling the line to not form a line. Let me repeat that. They have to tell people to not form a line when you need to form a line because it runs into the bike lane that is on the sidewalk.
1: Yeah, that was a bad choice.
0: Okay. Number two.
1: I can't get to number two because I'm looking at this picture. You two look amazing. That's all. Thank you.
0: Oh, thank you. The show. I did not love it. I have to be honest. And I debated whether to even talk about, I almost took it off the sheet.
1: Wow.
0: But I thought that would be I thought that would be, because I sometimes get accused of just loving everything. So here's proof. I don't love everything. More important, Colin has seen this show like more than a dozen times, and he did not like it either.
1: Okay, tell me what you didn't like about it.
0: All of the leads.
1: Really? You didn't even like the Glinda?
0: We had a backup Glinda.
1: Okay, that explains. Sad, because if you would have had the normal Glinda, you would have loved her.
0: But I don't want to be so negative, because it's still wicked. It's still wicked, and it's still a great night at the theater. And I want to focus on the positive, because I don't want to be a jerk. But I don't want to lie to you guys. Anyway, here's the positives. We loved Madame Morble.
1: Mm-hmm,
0: she was
1: great.
0: Tremendous. We loved Bach. I loved Bach. And here is the shock of all shocks. I think Nessa Rose is one of the most annoying characters in modern theater. I have no problem saying I hate her because she's a fictional character and that's all right saying.
1: Mm-hmm.
0: I hate Nessa.
1: Mm-hmm.
0: I hate her to the point where I'm glad a house was dropped on her.
1: Yeah.
0: I would change the weather and have a house drop on her if I could.
1: Yeah, you'd drop your house on her.
0: I would drop my house that I love on her. But this is the first actress to ever play Nessa that makes me like Nessa.
1: I know.
0: She was tremendous.
1: Jeez, do you remember I said that?
0: I was like, girl.
1: If she could have put the show in a backpack and made off with it like a bandit, she did.
0: She did. She was fantastic.
1: Oh, I'm so glad you loved it.
0: Yes. There were positives. And again, when I say I didn't like the leads, it's like saying, it's vanilla ice cream. It's still ice cream. It's still good. It's like pizza. Even when you have bad pizza, it's still pretty good. That's what this is. I just didn't love it, and I'm not going to lie to you.
1: Yeah.
0: And Colin was even more, yeah.
1: So this is so interesting, because I actually think what you're saying is how I felt.
0: Mm-hmm.
1: But there were two, well, I agreed with you on the Nessa Rose and the Bach and the Madame Morble. The redeeming quality of this production for me was the Glinda. And I do wonder, had you seen the actual, not actual, they're all actual, and understudies and swings are flipping amazing.
0: And they're very talented. Yes.
1: And they're incredibly talented. But had you had the person who has been cast as the traveling Glinda, I think you would have had a different experience. And I'm sad that you didn't have that experience. But I agree with you. It was a little bit lackluster. And it's a bummer because people have wicked fever.
0: They do. And here's where I know, and I'll end with this. And this is just a legit criticism. There were no emotional payoffs because I wasn't believing any of the relationships. I didn't believe Galinda and Elphaba were friends. I didn't believe that there was sadness that they were separating. Mm-hmm. I didn't, because it was just a little disjointed and they're like 1 minute they performed in one way. And then the next moment they did a line. I don't know. So when there were supposed to be emotional payoffs, like Defying Gravity, it didn't hit the way that it was supposed to hit,
1: right?
0: Because there was no buildup that I believed.
1: Yeah.
0: So even Defying Gravity was a
1: sunk.
0: There was gravity.
1: Yeah.
0: It was affected by gravity. Yeah. So I take no pleasure. I really take no pleasure saying this. Because that cast, they work very hard. But I also at the same time have to be honest. When I like something, I like something. When I don't, I don't. Should you still see it? Yes. Like I said, it's wicked, especially if you have kids that have never been exposed to live theater. It's still wicked, girl. It's still a professional production. Go get tickets. It runs to the 9th. Just a little disappointing.
1: Yeah.
0: Yeah. We're going to take a break. We'll be back right after this.
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4: I went to a Pilates class. Minivans to me just smell like spilt chocolate milk and like granola bars are on the floor. And like soccer socks.
5: If I had a minivan right now, I'd take out that third row. Just the activities we could do. Gogo and I could have a picnic back there. We could go to a drive-in and sit back there. I would never come back. And they'd be like, hey, Brittany, can't you drive because you have a minivan? Sorry, dolls. I don't even know where my third row is. You're on your own because we just use the back to party.
6: But that one that we had at the station, the thing was a Dodge. It had a Hemi in it.
5: I would like to lean on mine and say, it's got a Hemi. Yeah. Do I know what that is? No, not really. Once I get my minivan, you guys are going to want to roll with me. Too bad I lost the third row.
4: You think you're Gen Z.
6: What's that bad boy seat? 4. I can't find the other 3.
5: How are you with laws? 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

0: mail.
1: Welcome back. We're hearing from you. People love sandwiches, Colleen. America loves sandwiches. People love sandwiches. My talkers love sandwiches.
2: You guys, I love this because, first of all, this is all organic. We are not getting one penny to talk about.
1: From Capriotti's?
2: From Capriotti's. No. I just authentically, seriously think these are such good Sammies. Tracy sent me a message on the Facebook. I'm so sorry if I ever miss Facebook or Instagram messages. I am terrible. I'm just bad at checking those. So my apologies to you. I do love you regardless. If you really want a response from me, go to my email. However, I did just happen to see this from Tracy. She said, "Hi, Colleen. After hearing your rave reviews of Capriotti's, my husband and I are making the trek to Anoka this weekend to try it out. Do you have a favorite sandwich? They all look amazing, but was just curious what Sammy's the Lindstrom household loves. I've never been more excited to go try a sandwich than I am now."
3: Man.
2: Also, more tuba, please. Hashtag Capriotti Sandwich Shop.
1: Well, would you like the tuba as you list off your sandwich that you love?
2: Listen, only because I'm sad that I can't eat it right now. My favorite sandwich at Capriotti's is called the Slobby Joe. Like Sloppy Joe, Slobby Joe. It is Wagyu beef. It is so good. I've also heard really good things about the French dip. Some friends just recently gave it a 10 out of 10. And I trust their taste. And the capistrami, which is their pastrami sandwich, I can also vouch is legit. Thank you.
4: Thank you.
2: Also, I feel like I want to call Capriotti's and just ask, have you had an uptick
1: In
2: visits?
1: Since a couple weeks ago? Yeah.
2: I wonder if they're just like, who the hell is talking? What is going on? Yeah. Who are these people who are

0: enough for a couple days.
1: Get it, girl.
0: Leave me alone. It's a sandwich. It's
1: sandwich.
0: What are you going to do?
1: What are you going to do? Go to clean to my house and take it from her mouth? Yeah.
0: And also, this is my challenge to the rest of you restaurants that have bread and meat. Make a good sandwich for me. I'll talk about you, too. I'll come over to your restaurant and eat your sandwich, too.
1: Yeah, and private equity, stop ruining all of our sandwich places.
0: Get out of my sandwiches, private equity.
1: Yeah.
2: Mm-hmm.
1: Jersey Mike. Anyway.
0: I should go on a sandwich tour. I truly should. I should just, you know what, Jason? I'm going to do it.
1: Let's do it.
0: I'm gonna take.
2: What a sacrifice you're making,
0: thanks, Holly.
1: Holly, right? Is she's just working for America?
0: I am currently open for submissions.
1: Yeah.
0: Please send me the best sandwiches. I'm gonna do this
1: sandwich
0: tour.
1: I'm gonna do this.
0: And I'm gonna do it on my social media. It's gonna be my own little social media show. It's gonna make $82 million just like Joe Rogan.
1: Right.
2: Dream big.
1: Dream big.
0: Thanks.
1: Don't limit yourself, Colleen.
0: No, I'm going to defy gravity with this.
1: Right?
0: I'm going to eat a lot of sandwiches.
1: Mm-hmm.
0: I will take submissions for best sandwiches in the Twin Cities metro area, first ring and second ring suburbs. I will eat the sandwich, and I will give you an honest review.
1: Yeah.
0: It'll be my social media series called Colleen Does Sammy's. Nope, we're going to workshop that.
1: We're going to workshop that. We'll have Matt Lindstrom and Colin work on that. Yeah.
0: That's a good idea because they're good at that stuff.
1: They're good at that stuff.
0: Okay, good. I'm going to need some production also. Okay. Listen, this is going to be a big deal.
1: It'll be a big deal. Joe Rogan big.
2: Yeah, Lindstrom loves Sammy's.
0: Still working.
1: We'll work on that.
0: We're going to work on it.
1: I mentioned earlier in Screen Queens that Keke Palmer's podcast is real, real good and making the rounds, getting some traction on social media. And I saw a quote. She did an interview with Oprah that last week that was all over the place. And there's a quote. It's my birthday today, but I want to leave you with a little gift that I have learned in my 50s. And I mean this. I don't mean to get all Oprah and woo-woo, but I thought it would be a fun way to end today's show, giving you guys a gift. This is a lesson, a hard lesson that I legitimately learned within the last 4 years, a couple times in the last 4 years. And it is about the people in your life. And when Oprah said this, it was one of those moments that just hit you like a thunderclap. And here is the quote from Oprah on the Keke Palmer podcast.
3: If you allow other people to be in your life to diminish you, you are punishing yourself. It is a violent act against yourself to allow other people in your life to diminish you and to not lift you and exalt you. If you don't have other people who see you for the light that you are, for the joy that you are, for the goodness that you bring, you are with the wrong people. I don't care how that shows up in your life. If it's somebody you're working with, if it's somebody you're in deep relationship with, The reason that person keeps showing up in your life is for you to make the change. You can't change them.
1: Let me tell you specifically. I had a longtime friend, and I was and that friendship ended, and I was devastated, and in still parts of my heart still, and I will always be. But I was realizing that there was actually no respect because I was thinking of the way that I was talked to, the way my husband was talked to and treated. And I was like, wait a minute, this is on a shaky foundation to begin with, because it ended so quickly that I'm like, wow, was it even a relationship to begin with? And I started really, because I've had a lot of time to think about this, was it really a close friendship at all? And when I heard this, I just connected all of the dots. And I just thought, wow, you know, as I get older and you realize that time is a ticking, and not to be a downer, this is really a happy thing. It's like you realize that you should be picky about the people in your circle and the people in your life and who you allow in that space. And I'm very lucky to have the people that I have in my space. But I hope, my hope for all of you is, as I turn 52, is that it doesn't take you 52 years to learn that lesson.

0: I hope if you're listening to this now, you learn it at the 22 or 32 or 42. So you don't waste time on people that do not deserve your time.
1: Mm.
0: Yeah. So I just wanted to leave you guys with that today.
1: That is beautiful.
0: Yeah.
1: That is beautiful. And it is so true. And I think we live and we learn as we get older. And you have to have some of those stumbles. You have to have some of those moments of reflection, real reflection of, you know, what was real, who are the real ones kind of thing. In order to really realize how you can curate the people who you spend time with.
0: Absolutely.
1: So, happy birthday to you, Jason.
0: Thank you, love.
2: Have a margarita later tonight.
0: I knew it. Holly, bringing it home again. A home run. That's going to do it for us today. If you're listening and you're a kid that's being bullied, go out there and be yourself, because nobody can tell you you're doing it wrong. Right, Colleen?
1: That is absolutely right. You guys, kindness is free. Sprinkle that stuff everywhere and be excellent to each other. Have a great day. Thanks for hanging with us today. We'll talk to you tomorrow. Don and Steve up next.
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14: Let's just get some information first.
15: Local police were dispatched to the Miami home of gossip journalist Perez Hilton after receiving reports about a disturbing live stream during which Hilton was covered in blood and appeared to be cutting himself. The Miami-Dade County Sheriff's Office received multiple calls about Hilton's live stream last night and sent deputies to respond. They were on the scene. They have since been ordered to tactically disengage but continue to keep an eye on the situation. The county sheriff's office is confirming that Hilton was safely transported from his home to a local hospital where he is receiving medical attention. And Leonardo DiCaprio is teaming up with Jeff and Lauren Sanchez Bezos for a new Earth initiative. So this is called the Phoenix Species Project. It's an initiative dedicated to recovering endangered species. This project will provide support to recover 100 species facing imminent extinction, spanning mammals, amphibians, reptiles, birds, fish, invertebrate, and plants from over 30 countries. And the fund is getting $200 million from the Bezos. And finally, the judge hearing, the antitrust case seeking to block the Paramount Warner Brothers Discovery merger, has issued preliminary scheduling the trial set to start in March of 2027. Well, Paramount was hoping for a sooner date, but that is not happening. Well, that's all the dirt this hour. For more, check out MyTalk1071.com or download the MyTalk app.
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17: 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MyTalk 1071. 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

0: Hello. Welcome to the Hump Day edition of the Donna and Steve Show.
1: Oh, my gosh.
0: Right? Already Hump Day.
1: Wow. How about that?
0: The Humpty Hump.
1: And Donna, you're coming off a national night out, or a night to unite. It depends if you are changing with the times.
0: That's
1: or
0: right.
1: Being stubborn.
0: And we're being stubborn.
1: You're a stubborn cul-de-sac.
0: That's right. NNO, baby.
1: NNO. So you you had national night out last night.
0: We did. It went by so fast. I pooped out early. I kind of did the Irish goodbye.
1: Oh, I love that.
0: Don't get me canceled, bro.
1: Hey, listen, I am Irish, so I support what you've said. And think more people should do the Irish goodbye.
0: Yeah. Like, because
1: miles
0: when you
1: better
0: start,
1: than the Minnesota goodbye.
0: When you start saying goodbye, you're never getting out of there. So I was putting things away, and I'm like, you know what? I am so tired. I was just pooped.
1: Well, you blew up that bounce house with your mouth.
0: No, we have to thank, first of all, have to thank Susie and the gang at Mintaho for providing us with the bouncy house. That is her catering business.
1: Oh, well, and thank you so much.
0: All the guys in the neighborhood who helped get it up, helped pull it down. All I did was drop an extension cord on the side of my house and said, have a good time.
1: Now, about a month ago, you were concerned that this was going to ruin your grass.
0: I was.
1: And is it?
0: It's fine.
1: Ruined? It's fine.
0: It's not ruined.
1: After all that.
0: Well, because they took it down right away also.
1: Yeah.
0: You know, the thing lasts 90 minutes. It was like 6 to 8:30. I'm sorry, 7:30. But people didn't even go home until like 10.
1: Let me ask you a question that I'm going to tell you about my night. What was the demographic makeup of those who attended your national night out / night to unite?
0: It's pretty wide. It's pretty wide. There's people with little kids. So I'm assuming in their 30s, maybe early 40s, and then there are people who are retired.
1: Hmm. How well attended is it?
0: Really good. Really good. Maybe 70 people.
1: Whoa. Fire truck come by?
0: Fire truck did not come by this time, but we did have a couple of political candidates who came by and then talked to the crowd and...
1: Oh, no.
0: We had chalk for the kids.
1: Wait, no. Tell the politicians to stay off of
0: this. Oh, no. They come every single year.
1: Bipartisan, or is this, you get one party? I bet it's one party. It's one party.
0: In this case, this year, it was one party.
1: Oh, no.
0: Yeah, sometimes the police officers come by with their canines and then talk to
1: fun.
0: The kids about, you
1: they
0: know,
1: should stick
0: the
1: them on
0: canines.
1: The politicians.
0: Well,
1: I've never heard of politicians coming.
0: Oh, no, every year. Every single year.
1: Very interesting.
0: Mm-hmm.
1: Ours has always been fire truck, police, car, which is very fun. And they'll come by. Sometimes we'll get a second fire truck. Later in the night, it's like,
0: that's
1: here's another fire truck making the rounds, and the kids can get up in it. And the firefighters are always really interactive with the kids.
0: Yeah,
1: so
0: it's really
1: sweet. So too the police officers, which is really fun. So I asked that because last night, for the first time, certainly since we've been at this home, there was no national night out. There was no night to unite on our street. And it was just, it's sort of funny because I think of it as more of a kid thing because I think of the police cars coming through and kids going up in them and all these photo ops. But it's really for neighborhoods in general. It's to get out of your darn house and get some FaceTime with people.
0: Yeah, yeah, yeah.
1: But the woman, the family who normally runs it a few doors down.
0: Out of town.
1: They just scheduled complications where they weren't able to do it. And so they had asked a couple of the other families, and us being one of them, if we would be able to help out. And we said, yes, for future years, we would love to. But this year, coming off of a trip and then heading into a trip and family in town, it just felt like that might be a lot. You know, and Lou, you know, my type A wife, I love her, but she's very much like, has this mental list going, not just of packing, but also of trying to help set my mom, who's staying in town with our kids, up for success. So
0: Right. Here,
1: how can I organize all the information that she has? Because there will be pickups and drop-offs and blah, blah, blah. But anyway, so it was. I looked around and was like, oh, there is no national night out tonight on our street. This is sort of interesting. And then I said something sort of fatalistic, which is why I was asking about the demographic. I said, you know what? I wonder if that'll be the last one that we have on this street because kids have grown up and maybe there won't be as much of a push because I feel like it's often, but maybe not always, a family that is driving it as opposed to like a retired couple driving it.
0: Well,
1: but
0: we
1: I
0: have
1: could be
0: two
1: wrong
0: of them. We
1: that.
0: Have a retired person and a person with three kids who work together to put it on. I think the person with three kids, Laura, kind of took it over. But she gets help from, you know, hey, can everyone bring out their tables? Can everyone bring out their garbage and recycling at the end of their driveways? And then the end of the night, man, this girl, she cleans it up. She's got everyone's tables in front of their garages where they belong, packed up, food just handed out. Crazy.
1: Yeah, that was how we've helped in the past, is largely with cleanup. Like, how can we help you shut this down quicker?
0: Yeah.
1: It's usually been boiling hot too in so many years. I feel like it's been very, very hot and humid, and last night was pretty darn comfortable.
0: Last year we had rain.
1: Oh, Donna.
0: So people brought tents, you know, pop-up thingies. Last night was very comfortable, and you know, people come, then they leave, but then the core group usually still sits in the cul-de-sac till about 10, 10:30. I mean, we've gone to midnight before.
1: Yeah.
0: But last night I was like, I have to go to bed. I just have to.
1: I have one. I'm not going to say a whole lot on this, but I was very taken aback when you said that politicians came tonight to unite. And here's where my brain is thinking, particularly if it's not a bipartisan situation, but I wouldn't like it any which way. But night to unite, what if, let's say you have 10 neighbors, 7 vote one way, 3 vote the other way, and only the politician for the 7 come. How do the 3 feel? It feels like it would almost do the exact opposite of night to unite, as everyone's like, yeah, yeah, yeah, that's right, man. And then the other people aren't there. That feels very weird to me. But maybe ours is the abnormal one.
0: We're just very respectful of whoever comes out. You just listen.
1: Do you invite them or do they just show up?
0: I think they're invited.
1: Like solicitors?
0: I think the person in charge tries to invite politicians. Yeah. It's a great opportunity for them to get people to listen instead of knocking door to door. Now you've got the whole neighborhood in one area.
1: I get why the politician would want to do it. I see what they stand to gain in that interaction. But the vibe of the night feels like it has most at risk.
0: Oh, that's
1: especially if half the people are like, yeah, that's right. Screw that person. I want this person. And you're like, wait, but I want the person that you just said, screw that person.
0: Right.
1: I don't feel super united anymore. If any politician is listening, please stay away from ours. I don't care what side you're on. Thank you in advance. I will vote, but just please.
0: Okay.
1: And solicitors. Well, in that case, the bug people should probably come tonight to unite. Hey, while I have everyone.
0: The house painters, the landscapers.
1: Yes.
0: The
1: and then, you know,
0: guys.
1: The bug guy, Donna, he's going to say, you know, I was just at another night to unite just down the way. And John and Tina just signed
0: That's
1: up.
0: That's right.
1: That's what they should do.
0: That is funny. So the whole night, I decided, just because it's a busy time getting ready to leave town and everything.
1: Yeah.
0: I was on the entree list. You know, because what we do is, like, we get a flyer and it says, if your last name starts with A to K, bring this appetizer. If your last name starts with this, bring a salad or dessert, blah, blah, blah. Well, I fell into the entree department. I'm like, ain't nobody got time for that this year. I got 2 frozen pizzas. I was just going to cut them into squares, put them out. Right. Figured the kids will eat that if they're hungry.
1: Yeah. Great.
0: It's something.
1: It is something.
0: I did bring one out. I went inside to put the other one in the oven.
1: Okay.
0: And I see cheese all over my staircase. Mozzarella cheese all over the place. I see olives all over the floor.
1: Oh, no, your roommate got it.
0: My roommate, Dolly, the Black Lab Mix,
1: the
0: ate
1: rescue.
0: The entire frozen pizza. Before it went in the oven.
1: You know.
0: What do you do?
1: What do you do?
0: What do you do? Dogs will be dogs.
1: Maybe that's
0: my fault.
1: Facebook question
0: I left it.
1: I should put up today is, what's the craziest thing your dog's ever eaten?
0: We've done this before.
1: Have we? You and I done this before?
0: Mm-hmm.
1: No.
0: Mm-hmm. Yeah,
1: really?
0: We have. Yeah.
1: How long ago?
0: Let's do it again. It's been maybe 4 months.
1: No, not that recent.
0: I think so. Yeah. No. What's the craziest thing your dog has eaten?
1: Okay, I already had a Facebook question up today. A lot to get to today. Thank you guys for being here, including this Facebook question. What hidden feature did you discover after years of owning something? I haven't looked at any of the responses, and I just thought, you ever, Capri Sun. I saw once on a list that Capri, not Capri Sun, excuse me, the little cardboard juice boxes.
0: Sunny D or something?
1: No, the little cardboard
0: juicy
1: ones.
0: Juicy Juice is a juicier juice.
1: What if we didn't do any more name brands? But the little cardboard juice boxes that you would give to your kids, you put the straw through, and then they're nuts, and so then they squeeze the whole thing. It sprays out at their face. Now they're crying, plus the juice is gone. Well, it turns out there are little flaps on the side.
0: Like safeguards.
1: That you're supposed to pull out, and then the kid can hold it like this.
0: Oh, and
1: so
0: then...
1: So that they're not squeezing it, and then they suck it out of the straw. Anyway, the question is, what hidden feature did you discover after years of owning something? And then we'll see if we can also squeeze in, what's the craziest thing your dog has ever gotten into?
0: Yeah.
1: Eaten?
0: Eaten or gotten into. What kind of trouble?
1: Okay, great. Wonderful. We'll do that. Uh-oh, Donna, I'm going to sneeze.
0: All right. Let's do this. Achoo.
1: I went to a store last night for the first, kind of my first time of truly shopping there. And I was really taken by it. In fact, I kind of thought, I think I found my new place.
0: Oh, I can't wait.
1: And Donna found a new shirt that is being marketed that they say you can wear for a month without washing. Could this change the way you pack for your next trip? We'll get into that when we come back. It's Donna and Steve on My Talk.
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0: back. Appreciate you joining us on the Wednesday edition of the Donna and Steve Show. Hi, I'm the Donna, and he is the Steve.
1: You think you'll end up getting a case of the sillies today?
0: Maybe. Maybe just a little.
1: It's always exciting when they come up on you, right?
0: How about you, man?
1: No, I'm locked in, man.
0: Oh, you're locked in? Serious, Steve?
1: Sometimes when I start to annoy my family, and I know, that is hard to imagine.
0: Right.
1: I'll say, fine, do you guys want me to be serious dad? I'll just be accountant serious dad. I'll be dad from the 1950s. I'll be Beaver Cleaver's dad, if that's what you freaking want. And then they see the joy and the spark go away, and then they say, Papa, bring it back. We were wrong, Papa. We want more annoying stuff from you, Papa.
0: How about Beaver Cleaver? How about that for a name?
1: Was this real? He had a real name, right?
0: Yeah, he had a real name. You think they named him Beaver?
1: I don't know. The times were different back then. But yeah, how about that? And then what's his face? Who was the neighbor who was always causing problems?
0: Chipmunk?
1: Not Chip. Hey, Donna?
0: Eddie Haskell.
1: And he would come over. And am I understanding Eddie Haskell correctly? Because I feel like I was told many times that I was an Eddie Haskell type.
0: Oh, I could see that. I've never seen the show.
1: Eddie Haskell, what?
0: Never seen it. Never seen it, an episode.
1: You are doing a disgrace to people in your demographic. Right?
0: I know.
1: At any rate, I think Eddie Haskell would woo the parents, especially Mrs. Cleaver, June Cleaver. And then would be causing mischief behind the scenes. But, you know, to the parents, it was like, oh, we like it when that boy comes over. And then he's like, hey, Beaver, let's do blow. Essentially. Or whatever the, you know, I don't know. TV was different then, Donna.
0: Oh, I love it.
1: Why have you never watched Leave It to Beaver?
0: I don't know. I think I just missed that time. That was not, you know, I was more of Bewitched. And, oh, God, what else was on during that time? I don't know why. I don't know. I was little.
1: Why do I know more about Leave It to Beaver than you?
0: Reruns?
1: I guess. I think my mom must have liked it because she would. Why do I know June Cleaver? Why do I know that her name is June? Then you had Eddie Haskell. Then you had Beaver Cleaver. Beaver had an older brother.
0: Yeah. I don't know that guy's name either.
1: And how about the dad's name?
0: Brian.
1: Just guessing, I'll tell you. What did you say, Brian?
0: Yes.
1: I don't think there were any Bryans in the 50s.
0: Okay, Charles.
1: Like. Let me see.
0: Robert.
1: All right.
0: David. Okay. Ew, David.
1: Wally was Beaver's older brother.
0: Okay. Hey, Wall.
1: And this was in 1957, Donna. It was on for 6 seasons. Oh, my gosh. Hugh Beaumont played Ward Cleaver. That's
0: Ward,
1: the dad.
0: Of course.
1: So sometimes I tell the kids when I get annoying, hey, you want me to go essentially Ward Cleaver mode? I'll do it. If you want me to be 1950s dad with a briefcase, or I'll be the dad from The Wonder Years. How about that, dad?
0: Yeah.
1: Did you watch The Wonder Years, Donna?
0: A little, not a lot.
1: So much of your upbringing, I think, was littered with drug use.
0: I don't know.
1: That
0: was
1: you
0: this?
1: Missed so many shows.
0: Wonder Years was like the 90s, right?
1: Yeah.
0: Dude, I was working. I was working all through the 90s, and I worked at night for a time. Mm. Sometimes I did overnights, so I was not watching.
1: So when I say TV. Like Kevin and Winnie, does that not do anything for you?
0: Yeah, like peripherally, I know who that is. She's adorable, big eyes, brunette, little girl, cute. He had a crush on her. See, I know the gist. Who did the voiceover?
1: Was it Daniel Stern?
0: Yes. I don't know who Daniel Stern is, but...
1: He is in Home Alone. He's Marv.
0: Okay. What are we doing?
1: Or Harry. I don't know, Donna. I had something else planned, and then...
0: Oh, I said Beaver Cleaver. How about that name? And then, okay, we just go off on a tangent.
1: I started with, are you going to get a case of the Silly Willies today?
0: That's right. And I said probably. But not yet.
1: And here we are.
0: It's coming up. A little bit later, maybe hour 3. Hour 3.
1: Okay.
0: Segment 2.
1: All right. I went to a store yesterday. Have you ever had the situation where you have a new experience in a store and think, store, you've been around for a little while. Why haven't I been to you and hung out here more often? That store for me last night was Sierra.
0: Eden Prairie?
1: Eden Prairie, Sierra.
0: Okay, been in there. Yeah, I didn't know.
1: I've been in there before, a time or two.
0: I didn't really know what to do with myself when I went in.
1: That's what I have said before about this place. Like, how will you navigate this situation? I got to tell you, though, I found a lot of tops that were nice. I was like, well, look at this. You're coming with me. I tried a bunch of crap on in the dressing room, and I only had like a 30% success rate when I actually put it on my body. But there were some really good deals on things. And then there were other, I got hiking shoes.
0: You did?
1: I got a dog toy.
0: Nice.
1: And I got a great candle, and I got a bunch of shirts. But it was really the clothing department there where I thought, I should have been to you more often than I have been, and I'm sorry for that.
0: Okay.
1: That's the end of that stupid story.
0: Okay, yeah. I've gone in there, and I'm like, okay, so what am I supposed to buy in here? I don't get it. I kind of pulled what I pulled at Panera.
1: Yeah.
0: I was like, I don't know what I'm supposed to do here, so I'm just going to leave.
1: If you don't know, that was when Donna went into a Panera Bread, and it was all kiosk ordering, and mid-order, she just panicked and was like, I'm out of here.
0: Yeah.
1: And so there's probably still a bread bowl order that is in queue somewhere. It's like, are you still there?
0: Yeah, I was like, I don't know what I'm supposed to do here. I'm going to pretend like I'm looking around, and then I'm going to like, out the door. And now, generally, exit stage right.
1: Yeah, don't do the dance. That might be drawing more attention to you than you're trying to, discreetly try to leave.
0: Okay, good to know. Thank you. Hey, speaking of clothing, get a load of this story. There is a new shirt that you can buy. You could wear it for a month without washing it. And it will not smell. It will not, nothing will happen. It will remain odor free for more than a month while wearing it every single day.
1: I don't know how this technology works. I watched a little bit of the, what appears to be AI video all about it, but it's an interesting concept though. If you could go on a trip and just pack the one shirt for the long weekend.
0: Yeah. And deal with people going, oh my God, he's wearing that shirt again.
1: But never saying, oh my gosh, that dude kind of stinks.
0: Right. Exactly. So they use all these special ingredients like copper, silver, zinc, gold, volcanic ash, and then there's two secret ingredients that they're not revealing, but they're woven into the fabric rather than applied on the surface. And I think the list price is $149, so it's not cheap, but they come in navy blue, burgundy, and dark green, and they'll be...
1: You can find them on Kickstarter right now.
0: Yes, and they'll be available in November.
1: It's called the Herc shirt, H-E-R-C. There you go.
0: There you go. Good luck to you.
1: When we come back, let's do a little pop culture ping pong. Stay there.
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14: Five Eyewitness News weather forecast today. Mostly sunny, low humidity with a high of 80. Mostly clear skies, 62 tonight. Tomorrow, mostly sunny with a high of 82. Right now, the My Talk studios, it's sunny and 65.

0: Hello. Welcome back. Thank you for listening. It is the Donna and Steve Show. Happy to have you guys on board. It is time for a little pop culture ping pong. Tell me what you think of this, Steve. You hear me?
1: Yeah. I'm just preparing my heart for what you're about to say. Okay. And I think it's going to be really good.
0: There is a celebrity edition of this TV show premiering next spring for the show's 31st season. It is The Voice, Celebrity. And Keke Palmer will host. I know what you're thinking. Well, how's that supposed to work?
1: No. I almost feel like I understand it. But tell me more in case I'm misguided.
0: Okay, first of all, Joe Jonas is going to make his coaching debut alongside Queen Latifah and Riley Green, country artist. Mm-hmm. They're going to debut on season 30. And then the contestants will include athletes, comedians, influencers, reality stars, musicians, actors. And the show will include Voice Boot Camp, which will give a backstage look as celebrities prep for their blind auditions, and a VIP room, which brings artists together to watch their fellow celebrities take the stage. And yeah, this sounds really fun to me. The normal version, the original version, is going to premiere September 21st. Adam Levine returns and Kelly Clarkson, Riley Green, Queen Latifah. But your thoughts?
1: I think that that is a cool concept in that I think it's, let me juxtapose it or compare it rather to the one on The Masked Singer.
0: Okay.
1: With The Masked Singer, which has celebrities singing, they're in full costume, they don't know who they are, and it's how long can they go without getting figured out kind of a concept. But what you don't see there is the behind-the-scenes vulnerable side of it, like we do with a show like Dancing with the Stars, where you see the rehearsals, you see the screw-ups, etc. I think there's something appealing about that, that is a fresh take with a singing show. We've seen singing celebrity before, but not the vulnerable, hey, you're pitchy, hey, that's flat, we need to work on your vibrato, all of that stuff. I think singing is one of the more vulnerable things someone who doesn't think they're great at it can do.
0: Sure.
1: And so I'm actually surprised to hear that the celebrities, that there's still the blind audition. It's, you got to have them for The Voice, right?
0: Yes.
1: But do you think there are any sweetheart deals where it's like, we can't say no, or we're turning around our chair for everybody, everyone's getting selected? Because otherwise, a celebrity, unless you're really desperate for the attention, the idea of going out singing maybe okay, and then no one turns their chairs just for that little bit of publicity, feels like that would be a tough sell.
0: Yeah, I see what you're saying. I see what you're saying.
1: I'm saying things right now.
0: You're saying things. I'm thinking of people who kind of you see sing sometimes, like actresses. There's football players who in the past, you know, they've put an album out where you're like, oh, this guy could really sing.
1: Yeah.
0: I think it would be fun to see these celebrities in a different light. Mm-hmm. And I don't think that the people turning around, the coaches, the judges, I don't think they're going to recognize a voice singing the way they would recognize a speaking voice. So I think it'll be, I don't know. I don't know how they're going to maneuver it, but I see what you're saying. It's like everybody gets a ribbon.
1: It'll be fun for them to spin around, though, and see what fellow celebrity.
0: For sure.
1: They've discovered, you know, like, yeah. Oh my gosh, it's you. Wow.
0: Super cute idea, in my opinion.
1: When do we say that will
0: not debut? We're going into the 30th season, so I think this is going to be for the 31st season of The Voice. So next year sometime.
1: How much money has Carson Daly made on The Voice?
0: You know,
1: that guy, I think, is sneaky loaded.
0: This is a really good question because Carson Daly is one of those guys, he's a good host because you forget he's there.
1: Well, Donna.
0: But do you know what I'm trying to say?
1: No, I understand. Like, he knows how to, he's never trying to steal the spotlight.
0: He blends in. He just kind of, he's like a white guy on a white wall. You know what I mean? He just kind of melds into it.
1: Well, and sometimes that's what you want from a host. Yes. Or sometimes when you cast a host, you want them to bring the energy and that star power and riff and all of that. And there are other times when you want them, kind of like an old school host, you want them to just help steer the ship.
0: Right.
1: You know?
0: Right. And he's
1: he never does try to steal the spotlight.
0: Right. He's very much like background guy, but like he keeps things moving, but you're not like, wow, that guy, he is quite the personality.
1: Now I'm reading that he's possibly leaving the show entirely.
0: Nobody will notice.
1: Donna. Carson Daly was rumored to have made about $6 million per season for The Voice.
0: That's amazing. That's great.
1: And then he's got his Today Show gig. I mean, nobody would have been watching Total Request Live back in the day thinking, I bet you someday he'll be on the Today Show.
0: Right.
1: Every day.
0: Yeah.
1: Anyway, thank you.
0: Anyway,
1: Donna.
0: Good talking to you.
1: Donna brought a story to my attention that I was sort of surprised that she brought to my attention, but she did.
0: And
1: it is essentially this. We like talking about money and how crazy amounts of money that people make.
0: That's why I brought it up.
1: The Los Angeles Dodgers pitching rotation currently costs more just to have their pitching rotation than it costs to have the entire roster signed for 19 other teams in Major League Baseball. Here are the numbers. Shohei Ohtani, their big name, $70 million a year.
0: Dang.
1: A year, Donna.
0: Oh, my God.
1: A year.
0: But he has to play for so many years? Who cares? All right, I'll get his agent on the phone. Don't worry about it.
1: Yeah, okay. I think it was a $700 million 10-year deal.
0: Oh, my God.
1: And he's actually got a lot of it backloaded. Like, he's going to make, I think, even more. It's crazy. Anyway, then they've got a pitcher, Blake Snell. He makes $36
0: million. Oh,
1: then you've got this new guy, Scooble, who they just got. From the Detroit Tigers, really great pitcher, made his debut, $32 million. Two other pitchers, $27 million, $27 million. That is $192.8 million in combined annual contracts just for their starting pitching rotation.
0: And that is because why? Because they have all the money, that franchise?
1: Yeah. There's no salary cap and there's no salary floor. And it's just makes baseball sometimes tough to care a lot about, because sometimes there can just be crazy amounts of money, and without there being a salary floor, meaning, hey, you mid-market teams, I don't know, let's say the Pittsburgh Pirates, who I grew up with, they should have to spend a minimum amount of money so that you can't just have the miser owners who are trying to just make this as profitable a venture as they can, as opposed to as competitive a team as they could possibly field. So it makes the disparity sometimes really big in the gap, so that if you are a Pittsburgh Pirates fan, let's say, you're like, okay, we have no shot. We're not going to spend any money. We won't get anybody great. And that sucks.
0: That really does suck.
1: But you know, it doesn't suck making $70 million a year. That'd be so fun. Don, if I made $70 million, if they said, Steve, we'd like to keep you on here for the next year and you'll make $70 million and it's all guaranteed as long as you work those weeks, I would work, I think, 10 weeks, and then you would be like, well, at least we'll be working the next year together. And then I would leave.
0: Okay.
1: I would leave after the 10th week, I think.
0: Okay.
1: And then just go with whatever amount of money that was.
0: That sounds good.
1: Wait, what?
0: What?
1: You're supposed to say no. Wait. What?
0: No, that's okay. You do what you got to do, man.
1: Donna.
0: Hey, man.
1: Fight for me.
0: Listen, you've got all this money. Why would you work?
1: To give back. This is a community service. To create with my buddy.
0: Yeah.
1: Donna Valentine.
0: Hey, guys.
1: You know why she's not fighting for me, everybody? I'll tell you why, if you're new to the show. Because I wasn't her first, second, or third pick to do this show with her.
0: But you know
1: what,
0: Steve?
1: Opening. What, Donna?
0: You are now. You are. You're my first pick, very first.
1: They came to her and she was like, wait, huh? Him?
0: I'm like, him and me?
1: No,
0: how is that going to work?
1: She was like, before you commit to him, here are multiple other people that I think would do better here.
0: That's right.
1: With me.
0: That is not a false statement.
1: Yeah, wow.
0: I'm sorry.
1: It's fine.
0: Anyway, way to go, Dodgers. Way to go. All right, I got a story. I'm very excited about this, kind of, sort of. Billie Eilish is going to make her feature acting debut in The Bell Jar. Did you ever read The Bell Jar?
1: No, I've never even heard of that.
0: Oh.
1: Is it good?
0: I had to read this for English class. Yeah, I don't remember. I feel like I should go back and read that. I should have read that when I was reading, quote unquote, the classics. Yeah, so The Bell Jar is by Sylvia Plath. It is a book from the 60s, 1963. It is a novel. And it is about, it is about a woman named Esther who is going to school, college student, gets an internship at like a New York City magazine. Mm-hmm. And then she's dealing with, you know, being a woman during that time and mental health issues. And it's really good. If you haven't read it, go see the movie. So the reason I bring it up is because I'm seeing pictures of Billie Eilish as Esther. And she looks amazing. She looks so good. She looks so weird and different because she's, you know, stuck in this time warp.
1: Yeah, she looks so plain.
0: Yes, very plain, you know? Very plain.
1: And every time you see Billie Eilish, she's wearing something interesting that your eye is just drawn to her.
0: Yes.
1: And she's on stage. So yeah, seeing her blend in a period piece is interesting. And Carey Mulligan, I see, is going to be playing
0: her
1: mother.
0: Yes, and the person who's directing is the person who won the Academy Award for Women Talking. She won for Best Adapted Screenplay. So you know it's going to be good. This isn't just some, like, Lifetime television movie.
1: Nice.
0: So Sarah Polley, by the way, is the person directing. So I'm really excited about this. I don't know when it comes out, but
1: I don't even know.
0: Probably May. I don't know. I don't know.
1: Is that a random guess?
0: Yeah, I'm just making up months. Yeah.
1: So it's gonna be.
0: It's in production right now, so I don't know. Next year.
1: All right.
0: Okay.
1: I bet she'll be great.
0: I bet she's gonna
1: be
0: incredible.
1: Surprised if she was great and then got the itch and said, "I want to do more acting."
0: And by the way, she already has 2 Academy Awards. So
1: that's true,
0: right?
1: Yeah.
0: I know, for her music, of course.
1: Still, bring those to set. In case anyone's doubting you.
0: Right? In case anyone's, got something to say. It's like, what? Have you heard this Academy Award winning song?
1: Jada!
0: Anyway, I'm excited about that.
1: Let's see. When we come back, I saw something interesting about Gen Z being nostalgic for years they never experienced. And I thought, that's me. This is exactly how I feel. But the question I'll have for you, Donna, think about it during the break.
0: Okay.
1: What decade looks great aesthetically, but probably would have been miserable to live in practically?
0: Okay.
1: A little nostalgic study. And then maybe we'll get to, we got a couple Facebook questions up. We'll get to those when we come back. Donna, Steve, my talk.
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3: Go, because now she's at an age where she just wants to be with her cousins or wants to be with her aunts. Nobody wants to be with me, and I love that for
4: me. It's the headphones, but anyway.
3: They're subscribing to Hot to Go.
5: They said, what if she brings her headphones?
3: Can't be
5: to
3: seen
5: a
3: with
5: second
3: that.
5: Location.
4: I can't be seen with that. They're so embarrassing, Richard.
3: Brady, I know we got a giant pontoon. We're actually out of life jackets.
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5: You're starting to hurt my feelings.
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2: 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My Talk 107.1. 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

0: Welcome back. Appreciate you guys listening. It is the Donna and Steve show. Steve has a question for everybody. Of course, he's not here at the moment. What? Hey, Steve. Hey, nice to see you. Nice to see you.
1: Thank you very much.
0: So what happened?
1: I got caught up in a conversation, you know, sometimes like in the work hall where it's like Bradley will start talking about something he's reheated or whatever. It was essentially the home studio version of that. Actually, it had to do with Ubers. I might throw something out to you tomorrow.
0: Oh, really? Like ride sharing?
1: Well, my dad is a friend who's coming, and I find out I think he might be arriving at a similar time. Blah, blah, blah. Point is.
0: Oh, I thought you were meeting in Seattle. Oh, things are changing, huh?
1: What do you mean?
0: I thought your dad was meeting his friend in Seattle.
1: He is. I don't know. He is. He's meeting up with a friend tomorrow for dinner in Seattle, but there's a friend who's flying out from Pennsylvania to go on a trip.
0: Oh, I misunderstood that. I'm sorry. I thought your dad's plus one was meeting him in Seattle.
1: You're about to talk your way out of this rideshare situation.
0: I think I have a ride to the airport, so thank you.
1: No, what about from the air? No, never mind. This is pointless. Oh. I'll call you during the commercial.
0: I don't want to I know what you're saying.
1: I don't ever want to talk to you.
0: You're saying sometimes from you Seattle to the hotel. Okay, guys, listen. We're in vacation mode, okay?
1: No. We're locked in.
0: Look at me.
1: Oh, speaking of look at me, got some great responses to the question on Facebook. We'll get to it in a moment. What's the craziest thing your dog has ever eaten? Turns out, if you didn't know it already, dogs are insane. They're all insane when it comes to what should I eat? Or could I eat that? I think a lot of dogs walk around and look at things and say, could that fit in me? Let's give it a shot. So there are some really great responses. Some things I've never heard before.
0: Great.
1: First this. I saw a study, Donna, about Gen Z being nostalgic for years that they never experienced. And once I read that line, I thought, that's me. I remember I told you recently I got into 80s music in a whole new way and feel nostalgic for this time that I really wasn't aware of because I was born in 1983. And so I consider myself a child of the 90s, but now I feel very nostalgic for the 80s.
0: That's really sweet.
1: Well, I guess Gen Z is dealing with this quite a bit too. There was a survey of about 2,000 of them. 65% of Gen Z experiences what they call borrowed nostalgia. And so this is just feeling the yearning for cultural eras that happened before they were born or before they were old enough to remember. Borrowed nostalgia is
0: like
1: your new term that I did not know before.
0: Love it.
1: But this is why teens today are walking around with Nirvana shirts, buying vinyl.
0: Sure.
1: Discovering old music videos, all those kind of things. They just get into it because of this sense of borrowed nostalgia. And the movie that I have recommended so many times, but I've only watched it once, which is odd. I had to change that. I should watch this with my kids. Midnight in Paris.
0: Woody Allen?
1: Woody Allen made the movie, was not in the movie. My crush, Rachel McAdams, was in the movie. So too was Owen Wilson.
0: Owen!
1: Okay. What?
0: Nothing.
1: Is that a Children of the Corn reference?
0: It's not. It's a Throw Mama from the Train reference.
1: Either way, ill-timed. I was trying to do my own Wilson impression. It's fine.
0: All right, go back.
1: No, it's fine. Anyway, watch that. If you haven't seen it and you feel like you're always nostalgic, it's a nostalgia lovers movie.
0: Okay.
1: Midnight in Paris. So I got a question coming from all of this, Donna.
0: Okay.
1: What era do you think aesthetically looked really great, but practically speaking, if you had to live it out, probably wouldn't have been that great. Probably would have been a little miserable.
0: I got this.
1: Okay.
0: I think I would say the 1920s.
1: Me too!
0: Really?
1: Yes!
0: Oh, it just looked exciting, like flappers and doing the Charleston, and Hollywood movies were like really big, and
1: everybody who went to a Babe Ruth game was dressed up in a suit and top hat,
0: Yeah, and like kind of beads and stuff.
1: Yeah.
0: Like the lady people.
1: Yes.
0: And like really cool shoes and dresses. However, I don't think it was a great time. I don't think it was a great time.
1: I think that we had just come out of a world war.
0: That's right. World War One. Women, I think, in this time were given the right to vote. So that's good. But I think there was some like bad stuff going on. Prohibition was going on. There was organized crime.

0: dental infections or strep throat could easily turn deadly.
1: That's why it sucks that prohibition was going on.
0: You know what I always
1: liked
0: about...
1: I meant for the cuts.
0: Right. Yeah,
1: of course.
0: What I always liked about old-timey baseball videos was because of the capacity of filming something back then, all of the guys would run. It looked like they were running really, really fast, like their legs were moving because it was skipping frames, I
1: guess.
0: Right,
1: yeah.
0: So everybody looked like...
1: Like a projector, yeah.
0: As a kid, I was like, boy, they used to run different. I don't think that's the case.
1: That's funny. Anyway.
0: There you go. Go watch Midnight in Paris if you feel nostalgic for anything.
1: Will do.
0: Thank you, Donna.
1: Thank you.
0: We have a couple Facebook questions today. Let's get to this one. The question is, what's the craziest thing your dog has eaten or gotten into? Donna's dog recently ate an entire frozen pizza, uncooked.
1: Yep.
0: I mean, just ate it.
1: Partially thawed, just for the record.
0: Monica says, I had a Dalmatian when I was in college. She ate everything. Money? Batteries?
1: What?
0: Shoes?
1: Okay.
0: Carpet? She also liked to chew the eyes off of stuffed animals. And she would crap it all out as well.
1: Oh,
0: pardon my
1: gosh.
0: French. She said, I came home from a night out to glowing eyes all over my yard. These were the eyes that she had eliminated. Given my state at the time from a late night out, it startled me.
1: I would say.
0: Oh, my gosh.
1: That's funny.
0: Carol says, I don't have a dog, but one of my daughter's rescues, Donna, you have a rescue?
1: I do.
0: Ate so many things. How about this one? The dog ate half the neighbor's wetsuit that was hanging over the fence. What would possess the dog?
1: Oh, my gosh.
0: Think of the wetsuit material.
1: Well, think of how expensive those are.
0: Oh, well, sure, that also. But after the first bite of a wetsuit, does the dog not think, oh, this is not what I was hoping?
1: Yeah, you would think. That's why you only ate half.
0: The dog also ate all the heads and appendages of my grandson's action figures.
1: Oh, that's a bummer.
0: Ate a wooden step.
1: Step.
0: And the internet cable stapled on the side of the house. Nothing seemed to faze this dog. It lived a long life.
1: Dogs are crazy, man. They are so crazy.
0: Dave said the dog ate a glow stick. Bright side, it was easy for him to find. This is wild. Amy says, if this is to be believed, my dog ate a braided rug, consumed 33 feet of a braided rug.
1: Okay, so how long was the surgery?
0: She had to have surgery to remove it. She also ate the entire sleeve off of a shirt a different time without pulling the shirt off of the hanger.
1: Wow.
0: And for that, we applaud.
1: Very resourceful.
0: Suzanne says, craziest thing my dog ate? One of the dogs actually took a bite out of a CD and lived to tell about it. That said CD is preserved now in our doggy scrapbook.
1: Oh, that's cute.
0: That's kind of nice. You know, a lot of people in the comments to the question, what's the craziest thing my dog's eaten or gotten into, have talked about their dogs eating a lot of chocolate without then saying, and the dog died, or and the dog was hospitalized.
1: Mm.
0: I think it's sort of hit and miss with dogs and chocolate.
1: I think it depends on the amount. And also, a lot of people on their own try to get their dog to throw up.
0: Yeah,
1: to get
0: you
1: it
0: can
1: out.
0: Induce that.
1: Yeah.
0: Krista says our yellow lab ate an entire bag of coffee beans.
1: No.
0: Turns out they learned that if the coffee beans are whole and not ground, the caffeine won't be absorbed and the beans will, in fact, pass whole.
1: Oh, wow.
0: As whole beans. So they said that the dog ate the whole bag of coffee beans, ended up eliminating the whole bag of coffee beans. And she said, hate to say it, smelled like fresh brew.
1: You know what it probably looked like? Have you ever seen deer scat?
0: Yes,
1: you know,
0: I have.
1: That's probably what it looked like.
0: Wow.
1: That's crazy. Dogs be crazy.
0: Dogs be crazy.
1: I heard a story about someone whose dog ate pop brownies. And the dog was just like staring into space for the next 2 days.
0: A whole bag of THC gummies is what one of the people said in the comments
1: as
0: well.
1: Oh, my gosh.
0: I mean, wow. Yeah. Anyway, so Donna, don't feel so

0: bad about your dog eating that partially thawed frozen pizza?
1: You know, it came out this morning, so everything's great. She only went about 3 or 4 times.
0: Oh, geez, Louise. Little personal pans all around the yard?
1: Little pepperonis.
0: Donna's playing Dean Martin in the background. It was a whole vibe, to be honest. That's right. That's the morning. Hey, we'll take a break now. Heading into hour two, we have a dirt alert. And then what country star made history on Family Feud? That next.
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10: I know it's important to be well informed.
11: Well, Spider-Man Brand New Day has surpassed $1 billion globally in near record time at the box office. The film notched the milestone after just 6 days of release, which is a mind-boggling pace, and only 2019's Avengers Endgame, which captured a stunning $1.2 billion worldwide in its opening weekend, was faster to the coveted box office benchmark. In some other news, Viola Davis is set to star in a thriller series called Ascent, which has been greenlit at Paramount Plus. The show's official logline states that it is set in the dangerous world of global corporate crisis and damage control, and Davis will play elite corporate fixer Katarina Vale, who must weaponize the ruthless skills that have made her indispensable to billion-dollar clients when her estranged daughter is in danger. And finally, Minnesota's own Mystery Science Theater 3000, The Rift Tracks Experiments, has officially set release dates for 4 new episodes of the beloved cult classic series that originated in Minnesota. The first episode will debut online October 9th, followed by another episode October 23rd. Then we get the mystery third episode of being available on October 30th. And finally, the Space Raiders episode will be available on November 20th. All episodes will be released ahead of the 2026 Turkey Day Marathon, a long-standing Mystery Science Theater fan tradition. All right, that'll wrap up the dirt for this hour. For more entertainment news, go to mytalk1071.com. You can also download the MyTalk app.
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9: 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MyTalk 107.1. Everything entertainment.

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1: Hi.
0: Hey.
1: How are you?
0: I am excellent.
1: Good.
0: I think this is crazy. We had a story recently how Zac Brown Band gave away cruises for two to the entire audience at Fenway Park during one of their concerts.
1: Wild, wild.
0: That is like one of the biggest giveaways probably ever.
1: Yeah, crazy.
0: Right?
1: Like value of $40 million.
0: Unbelievable. And we thought Oprah was cool, right?
1: Yeah, actually now she seems selfish. Yeah,
0: she really does. You get a car, you get a car. Guess what? I get a cruise.
1: Yeah.
0: He gets a cruise. Anyway, the reason I bring this up is because Zac Brown was on Family Feud and made history as the highest scorer ever in the final round.
1: Really?
0: Yes. You know how one person goes back, you know, backstage, puts headphones on, the other one comes out and it's like the really fast round?
1: Yes, yes.
0: Fast money. Let's listen to his questions.
2: All right, 20 seconds on the clock, please. They need a trainer on a movie set if they use what dangerous animal?
3: Lion.
2: Name something you might be holding on your birthday.
3: Cake.
2: How often do you buy a new cell phone?
3: 2 years.
2: Name a part of the body people shave.
3: Face.
2: Tell me the worst thing to lose the key to.
3: Car.
4: Let's go! Yeah.
2: That's the highest score ever.
4: Really?
2: Ever.
0: So the hope is that you're going to hit 100 points, right? Because you need, I think
1: it's 200 in fast money.
0: Okay, but 200 total.
1: Combined.
0: Right. He earned 195.
1: Oh, by himself?
0: Yes.
1: Holy smokes.
0: So I think his wife, Kendra Scott, who is a very famous jewelry designer, I think she only had to get, 5 points at that point.
1: Wow.
0: So that is crazy.
1: Do they dumb it down? I guess you can't really dumb down Family Feud like they do Celebrity Jeopardy.
0: Boy, do they ever.
1: Yeah.
0: That's the only time I'm able to play Jeopardy successfully. Or at least with the potential for some success.
1: Yeah, I feel good if I can watch an episode of Jeopardy and get, 6 questions.
0: Oh, that's pretty good, Steve.
1: Maybe 8, maybe 15.
0: That's pretty good.
1: Maybe.
0: Yeah. No, I don't know. How many for real? Like two?
1: No. Probably like.
0: Depends on the category.
1: 6 to 8. Oh, well, yeah. Yes. 6 to 8, I think, is a good episode.
0: That's really good.
1: Well, and you would probably do better than you think if you knew how to read the question better. I think you've talked about this before, that you don't know how to read the question quickly. Like if you read it just kind of linearly as it's written out,
0: yes,
1: that's kind of a trap.
0: Yes, because I think a lot of people...
1: just give it a nice...
0: bah, bah, bah, bah. A lot of people who are successful at this game can look at the question, right? And see the whole question. Do you know what I'm saying?
1: Like, I do, yes.
0: It's like photographic memory kind of thing. They look at the question, they see the whole thing as one. They see the whole block. And I'm like, if so-and-so, blah, blah, blah, blah.
1: Yeah, there's
0: blah,
1: a way to blah, kind blah. Of just there are building blocks in the question. Some that is fluff and some that is here's the question.
0: Right.
1: And the quicker your eye can go to that, the better chance you have.
0: I think people like that are also really fly through books very quickly because see a paragraph and can read the whole thing like in a second. Whereas I'm like, and she walked into the room, blah, blah, blah, blah. I just never learned how to do it that way.
1: It's never too late.
0: I've tried doing like not Lumosity, but one of those things where I could read it really fast, but I can't retain the information.
1: Yeah, I get that. I've tried various apps. There are apps out there for it to help you learn how to speed read.
0: Yes.
1: And there's training that you can do. And they say, here's your random tip for today if you're looking to read faster. Stop sub-vocalizing. Stop saying everything in your head when you read. That's the number one thing that slows you down.
0: Yeah.
1: So you, and they say one of the things that you can do to break that habit is like moving your tongue in your mouth, or you could count in your kind of in your head, like 1, 2, 3, 4, 5, 6, 7, 8, 9, 10 as you're reading, occupying it so that your brain doesn't feel like it needs to say, sub-vocalize inside each word.
0: Okay, that actually is kind of helpful. I'm trying to do it right now as we speak and look at our show outline.
1: Oh my gosh, she's midway through War and Peace. Look at her go.
0: Anyway. If you are a fan of the Eagles and you feel like you really wanted to see them at the Sphere in Las Vegas and missed your opportunity, you would be wrong. They are extending their residency. So this is really cool. I saw this and I was like, you know what? I think I'm going to try to see them.
1: You should. You'd love that. You've always been a Vince Gill fan.
0: Is he playing with the Eagles right now?
1: I think so. Didn't he get brought on to the Eagles a few years ago?
0: I feel like he played with Dire Straits, but you're probably right. You're probably right.
1: Look it up.
0: You look it up.
1: I don't want to rob you from the discovery.
0: Okay. That's fine. Yeah, looks like they're through January. That's what I'm seeing right now. Through January. So, that's good.
1: Yeah, he joined in 2017 following the 2016 passing of Glenn Frey.
0: Got it. Excellent.
1: Can you name all of the Eagles right now?
0: Oh, boy. Don Henley. Well, Glenn Frey. Vince Gill. Oh, shoot. Who's the guy with the long hair? Oh.
1: J.W.
0: Joe Walsh.
1: There you go.
0: Give me more initials.
1: D.F.
0: Got it. Deacon Frey.
1: I was looking. Yes, there's another DF as well.
0: So that is Glenn's son, I believe.
1: Yeah, Deacon Frey. I was looking for a Don Felder.
0: I would not have gotten that.
1: A Bernie Leadon or Leadon?
0: Would not have gotten that.
1: Although they're both playing the mandolin. How many mandolinists do we need in one band?
0: You have not seen the Eagles in concert.
1: I have not.
0: They're so good.
1: I know that they do the police lineup thing. That's how they...
0: Yeah, they sit on little bar stools.
1: That's
0: you
1: cute.
0: Know, kind of like a guitar pull.
1: Yeah.
0: Situation. It's great. Thank you. Goodbye.
1: Oh, thank you, Donna. I always had harbored bad feelings toward the Eagles.
0: Really?
1: Because of Hotel California when I was a kid growing up.
0: Scary, huh?
1: No. It was voted as the number one guitar solo of all time at the classic rock station back home growing up. And I was
0: Zeppelin.
1: I wanted Zeppelin. I wanted it to be Zeppelin, Stairway to Heaven specifically. And I was like, come on, man. And then I like harbored actual musical ill will against them. And I'm sorry for that.
0: It's not their fault someone voted for them.
1: You're darn tootin' it's not. That's me.
0: Okay.
1: I'm sorry.
0: It's all right, buddy. Everything's fine. Okay. Hey, Barry Manilow had to cancel a show. Here's another case of canceling a show just minutes before showtime. He was in Lexington, Kentucky recently, and it is the second time his show has been postponed this year. Listen, he's 83 years old. He canceled due to unforeseen circumstances. That's all we know. 45 minutes before the 7 p.m. showtime.
1: Crazy.
0: Prices.
1: I hope he's okay.
0: I do as well. Prices, by the way, range from $39 to $578. Am I remembering this correctly? He has some kind of health crisis that he's dealing with. I believe Barry Manilow has cancer. Right? Am I making that up?
1: I don't know about that.
0: Stage
1: lung
0: one.
1: Cancer diagnosis.
0: Yeah, stage one lung cancer. So, I believe he had surgery and is cancer free. But I know that he had some kind of issue. So, there you go.
1: What's your update? We're going to take a break, Dawn, if that's okay with you.
0: You know what, Steve? I like that idea a lot.
1: Thanks a whole lot. All right. Well, thank you very much for everything. When we come back, things that have become socially acceptable just in the last 10 years. I think you'll like this list. We'll do it when we return on Dawn and Steve.
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0: Hey, good morning. Welcome back. Thank you for listening. It is us, Donna and Steve. Can I just tell you something?
1: Give her space, everyone.
0: Everybody.
1: Safe place. Safe place.
0: Is everybody's inbox just garbage? It is almost impossible to find an email that you really need because I'm not kidding. I'm talking about thousands of emails. Can I tell you some of the stuff that I get?
1: Yes, please.
0: Okay. How to stop ringing in your ears in three easy steps. Four dementia red flags you should never ignore. Recognizing the signs of cataracts. Let's see.
1: I am noticing a bit of profiling that's happening.
0: 15-year joint pain gone after using Nature's WD-40. What? Mm-hmm. I mean, it's just non-stop. Oh, geez. It's just subscription stuff. It's, oh, geez. So ovarian cancer. What's going on? Blood falls, whale serenades, and spicy cookies. The worst cooking oil for blood pressure.
1: There's a random one about blood falls, whale serenades. All right.
0: How to clear nail fungus while you sleep. What is happening?
1: Well, Donna.
0: This is the Lillian Vernon version of getting something in your mailbox.
1: Well, you've already had local crematoriums cold calling you, and that's real.
0: That is not a lie.
1: I'm not digging.
0: I'm just like, what? The Grim Reaper is following me everywhere. Oh, man.
1: You know what? Here's what we need to do with you, I think. Maybe set up a new email address. I know that would be tough for you to do because you're a real loyalist.
0: Steve,
1: whatever.
0: I have four email addresses.
1: It might be time for a fifth, my friend.
0: I have two on Google, I'm on Gmail. I have one at work. I have a Comcast one.
1: Here's what we do. The new Gmail account that we make for you today will be called Fun Young Donna. Fun Young Didi, something like that. And then they'll maybe start sending you stuff like, are your bones feeling too good?
0: Okay.
1: By this halter top. We have to, because clearly, I mean, when you read through that, Donna, that.
0: This is my life.
1: This is your life. This is your life. A lot of fungus stuff, a lot of joint stuff.
0: Not
1: cataracts.
0: A lot of fungus stuff. There was one.
1: Yeah, well.
0: But it's like, do you have hangy jowls? And I'm like, yes. How did you know?
1: The call is coming from inside the house. You're like, where are you? I know I'm not alone. Are they just assessing random photos
0: Google
1: that you posted
0: searches.
1: On Instagram?
0: I don't know.
1: It's that guy. What was the cartoon dog? Droopy?
0: Yes.
1: Droopy calls you. He's on the hotline.
0: This is the equivalent of online bullying.
1: Yes, you're getting email bullied.
0: I am.
1: How do we fight back?
0: I'm not sure.
1: Well, especially because half of them, you're probably like, okay, I'm listening.
0: I'll just click on this once. I'm sure I won't get more emails.
1: Well, I would love to know how you can get rid of the nail fungus while you anything while you sleep. I'm leaning in.
0: Yeah. Well, I'm not clicking on that.
1: Just click on it.
0: Nice try. I'm not clicking on it.
1: I'm sorry, Donna. That is sort of a tough thing to have to.
0: Well, what do you have in yours? Your inbox. Your private inbox.
1: My personal inbox.
0: Yes.
1: My Dropbox account is full.
0: Okay.
1: American Express sent me an auto pay reminder.
0: Okay.
1: Donna,
0: you're just,
1: auto pay is when you set up a payment plan one time,
0: Steve.
1: And then never. Okay.
0: Yeah. I've got a lot of them set up. Thank you.
1: Volunteer requests for local youth football.
0: You're lying. Get to the good stuff.
1: First of all, I'm not. I am reading down on the page that is up in front of me from my personal email, which I won't give out. However, this is a Gmail box. I did set up primary, and then there are other things. So let me see if I can go to
0: everybody else. Promotions. Look at yours too.
1: Okay, Disney Plus sent me some recommendations. Wayfair sent me a thing about rugs. Delta Airlines sent me a feedback request. EA Sports.
0: All right, whatever. I've got better stuff on my Gmail account. You know, it's like so-and-so just posted a new whatever. Our way of saying thanks. They're, you know, it's a little less aggressive.
1: All right, I'm going to try one more. I'm going to go to my work email and go to...
0: You're not going to have anything bad there.
1: Yeah, True Classic T-shirts, Broadway.com, a tracking update.
0: All right, I don't care anymore.
1: Okay.
0: I quit.
1: Well, I'm sorry that...
0: Is it just me? Anybody? Bueller? Bueller?
1: It's not me. But it will be at some point. I'll be getting the cataract stuff.
0: I got that, too. I forgot to mention.
1: No, you did. And that makes me wonder why they sent you the early signs of dementia. That was another email that you said, right? Now let's just regroup here. We're doing good. You're doing great.
0: Thanks.
1: You kidding me? You're doing so great.
0: So good. All right. Let's regroup. I have a list of things that have become socially acceptable in the past 10 years. I think it's kind of interesting. I'll get to the good stuff. How about location sharing? That's a thing. I have a friend who will be like, oh, yeah, I saw that you were running errands today. And I'm like,
1: what? How
0: dare you?
1: Okay. I think I only have my family's.
0: But I don't have family here. So I think it's kind of smart to have someone. Like if I go missing, she'll know where I am as long as I have my phone.
1: Okay.
0: Don't make me sing.
1: No, we won't.
0: Constantly canceling plans is on the list. There used to be a stigma around like flaking out, but now bailing on plans is considered self-care, protecting your peace. I mean, it's also rude, okay?
1: Okay.
0: I get it if you have the stomach flu, but come on, this is the third time.
1: In a week.
0: Right?
1: Yeah, yeah. Donna, if you've not noticed, is not really into the modern self-care movement. If you couldn't tell by her doing this voice, that is her disdain slash mockery voice, and I love it.
0: I will say this. I do think that taking care of your mental health is important, but I do think there are some who use that irresponsibly. Take advantage of the, you know, oh, it's raining outside. I can't go out there because it's triggering. Okay? And it's like, okay, now we're getting into a different territory.
1: There should be a buck up button that as like a friend, you should be able to access the buck up button once a month.
0: Yeah. I like that.
1: Say, okay, no, buck up. Because sometimes the best way to love somebody is not coddling the everything that they're telling you about why they need to do it this way.
0: Right. There's more on the list, but we could save it if you want.
1: Yeah, let's save it. We'll get to a little more of that list later because when we come back, we're going to play a game, the College of Pop Culture Knowledge. Producer Stormer has a clue for today.
3: Yes, our topic is going to be about this actress that says women don't method act because they ain't got time for that. If you know who that actress is, call in right now, 651-641-1071.
1: We'll go heads up. You get to play along. The game is the College of Pop Culture Knowledge, and we play it next.
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3: And let's take a look at your 5 Eyewitness News Twin Cities weather for this hour. Forecast for the rest of today, sunny skies with a high of 81. Then tonight, clear skies with a low of 62. Looking ahead to tomorrow for your Thursday, more sunny skies expected with a high of 84. And right now, my talk, it is 70 and sunny.

0: 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It's Donna and Steve, My Talk 107.1, where talk is fun. 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
3: That's right. Donna Valentine with her 270 points, taking on Steve Patterson with his 286 points.
4: Whatever.
3: I know, right? It means you're eligible for the lifeline today, though, Woo! Donna. And we are going down to Red Wing, Minnesota. We're saying good morning to Jody.
4: Hi, Jody.
5: Hi, good morning.
4: Good morning. What are you up to in Red Wing today?
5: I am working today, taking a quick break to call in on my birthday.
4: Oh, happy birthday.
0: Happy birthday.
4: Let's get a win for you. This would be great.
0: Yes.
4: Steve, would you like to guess Jody's age? Or?
0: Yeah, could you say a little more, Jody, just about your day today?
5: I'm going out for supper with my family tonight in Prescott, so that should be good.
0: Okay, I love that you had your phone essentially in your pocket while you answered that to make it trickier for me, but I'm going to accept the added degree of difficulty as it got muffled there, and I'm going to say that you are turning tonight 53 years young.
5: Oh, you're very close. It's my 29th anniversary and my 29th birthday.
0: Oh, so where are we at? 58? Is that right?
5: Yes, that's
0: okay.
5: Right.
0: Okay. All right.
4: Oh, happy birthday.
5: Thank you.
4: All right, Stormer.
3: Yes.
4: Let's do this.
3: All right, for a topic for the game today, you guys. Well, this actress the other day says that women don't method act because we have things to take care of and can't lose our minds.
4: Amen.
3: And be bleep holes on set. She
4: That's
3: did
4: right.
3: an interview with Complex News, and she said, "I see acting as a controlled psychosis in a way. You're pretending to be somebody else, and you're having their thoughts 16 hours a day. You kind of just got to move on from that if you want to be a sane human being and don't want to be a jerk on set." That actress is Anya Taylor. Joy. We're doing Anya Taylor-Joy trivia today.
4: Oh, boy. Okay. That's really obscure.
0: Mm-hmm. Okay, we'll see how we do there. I will excuse myself and let me know when it's my time again, okay?
3: All right. Okay. Sounds good, Steve. He is leaving the room. And Jody, I'm just going to put you on hold really quick as we go over the first round of questions with Donna for Anya Taylor-Joy trivia today. Miss Valentine, are you ready?
4: Nope.
3: Okay, well, let's begin with this first question here. All right, she was Emmy-nominated for starring in this Netflix show about chess.
4: That is called The Queen's Gambit.
3: She plays this character in the Super Mario animated movies.
4: Oh, boy, I don't know any characters in Mario movies, so I'm just going to go Chippy.
3: And she starred alongside this actor in Mad Max Furiosa.
4: This actor?
3: Actor.
4: Max. Robert Pattinson. I don't know.
3: All right, time is up. Let's bring Jody back into the convo here. All right, Jody, you heard my Anya Taylor-Joy questions. You heard Donna's answers. Would you like to change any of her answers?
5: Yeah, the Super Mario one is Princess Peach.
3: Okie dokie.
4: Yes.
5: And I believe it was Chris Hemsworth.
4: Yes.
3: For the final one?
5: Yes.
3: Okay. All right. Anything else, Jody?
5: Nope, that is it. She did great the first one.
4: Jody!
3: All right, perfect. Woo! Thank you so much, Jody. I'm going to put you on hold one more time. Okay. Let's bring Stevie Boy back into the room
0: now. Did it go?
3: Donna is very enthusiastic right now because she thinks the lifeline really just came through for her.
4: I'm hoping she did. I don't know about the last question, but I'm very confident about number two.
0: Okay. I'm really just hoping for a whammy at this point. I feel like I'm going to lose this. I don't feel confident even a little bit. And I just hope that you land on a whammy, Donna.
4: Just remember, it is Jody's birthday.
0: And Jody is the...
4: person on hold.
0: Yes, she is the person on hold. And she is halfway to 118. A little flossy dicky in the making.
6: I am tired.
3: And to which I think Jody would respond to that statement with this.
7: Not one bit.
3: Yeah, no.
0: That's okay.
3: No, thank you, Steve. All right, it is your turn now for Anya Taylor-Joy trivia. Are you ready, sir?
0: I'm ready.
3: Wonderful. Let's begin with this first question. Okay. She was Emmy nominated for starring in this Netflix show about chess.
0: The Queen's Gambit.
3: She plays this character in the Super Mario animated movies.
0: The princess.
3: And she starred alongside this actor in Mad Max Furiosa.
0: Charlize Theron. Say the second one again.
3: She plays this character in the Super Mario animated movies.
0: Yeah, I'm going to say Princess Peach.
4: Peaches, peaches.
2: Peaches, peaches, peaches, peaches, peaches. I love you. Oh, yeah.
0: I mean, he did Peaches, and then he came out with Steve's Lava Chicken a year later.
3: Literally.
0: Jack Black is what a fun gift of joy he is to the world.
3: He is a treasure.
0: Yeah, I really, really like him.
4: I hope he goes to, like, children's hospitals and visits.
3: I think he does stuff like that. He does stuff for the kids. We need to put him in bubble wrap so he can be safely protected forever.
0: At all costs.
3: Yes, yes, indeed. All right, both turns are up for Don and Steve. Let's bring Jody back into the convo here. Let's see who gets to spin that wheel today, you guys. Question number one. Anya Taylor-Joy was Emmy-nominated for starring in this Netflix show about chess. You all said The Queen's Gambit. Correct answer is The Queen's Gambit. You're on the board.
4: All
3: good
4: right.
3: job, guys.
4: Woo.
3: Follow-up question. Do you know how to play chess?
4: Yeah, I get the gist. You know, some pieces go forward. The castles, okay, I think, go that way. The knights go, like, in two
0: so if you
4: forward,
0: sat down
4: one to
0: at
4: the left.
0: A chess board, would you know how to play it right
4: I,
0: now?
4: Without
0: the other person saying, no, you can't do that.
4: No, I need the other person to go, remember that one get only moves that way.
0: Okay, I'm courageous enough to say not even a little bit.
4: Oh, I do a little bit.
0: I don't understand it at all.
4: I used to play a lot.
0: King me.
4: You are more of a checkers kind of guy. Let's just stay in our lanes.
0: That is an intellectual dig. You're a mean person. You're a mean lady.
5: Love it.
3: All right. Question.
0: Stay out of this, Jody.
3: Question number two. Anya Taylor-Joy plays this character in the Super Mario animated movies. Now, Donna, originally you said. You said Chippy.
0: All right, half a point. Did Jody come in and help her?
4: Yes.
3: And Jody changed Donna's answer to Princess Peach. Now, Steve, originally you just said Princess, but yes. Then you did come back and change your answer to Princess Peach. Correct answer is not Chippy, Princess Peach.
4: All
3: great
4: right.
3: assist from Jody right
4: Jody!
3: There.
4: Yes.
0: Show me Chippy.
3: That's amazing. All right, question number three. Anya Taylor-Joy starred alongside this actor in Mad Max Furiosa. Donna, originally you said Robert Pattinson, but then Jody changed your answer to Chris Hemsworth. Steve, you said Charlize Theron. The correct answer is Chris Hemsworth, a great assist by Jody.
4: Right.
3: And that means
4: right.
3: Donna is your winner today in this edition of the COPCK.
4: Oh, my gosh, Jody, you saved me.
0: Way to go.
4: Dang.
5: Yeah, just got one thing to say. Suck it, Steve.
0: Suck it, Steve.
4: Thank you, Jody.
0: I was bracing for impact. Oh, hey, well, Holly, that means... Or is Holly, well,
4: what is your problem, Steve?
0: I'm sorry.
4: That's why you stick to checkers.
5: Yep.
0: I just emailed a Holly. Jody, why don't you spin the wheel now and do me a favor and land on a super whammy.
5: No, it's my birthday. Ready?
4: Yes.
5: Let's go. One, two, three, spin.
4: All right.
3: All right, great spin.
4: Good spin.
3: Jody, a great birthday
4: Look at
3: spin.
4: It go. Look at it go.
3: And today's game for Donna Valentine was worth... I'm so sorry, Jody, but here's the thing, Donna. You're only losing 1 point today.
4: Right.
3: You're going down to 269 points.
4: Woo.
3: While Steve stays at 286, I am sorry
5: Donna.
3: For the bummer of a
4: it's
3: birthday
4: all
3: present,
4: right.
3: Jody.
4: But she
5: bummer.
4: Still gets a t-shirt.
3: She does.
4: So we're going to set you up with a birthday t-shirt, Jody.
5: Awesome.
4: Thank you for calling in today.
0: Thanks, Jody.
4: We really
0: Happy
4: appreciate
0: birthday.
4: It.
5: Thank you so much. I appreciate
0: yeah.
5: it.
0: Thanks,
4: okay,
0: Jody.
4: Have a good rest of your day. Back to work, I guess.
0: Yeah. If anybody knows Jody, say happy birthday to her.
4: Yeah. Please
0: remember
4: do.
0: Remember, Facebook used to be, Facebook brought birthdays back for a minute about
4: Facebook
0: 15 years ago.
4: Facebook is great
3: yes.
4: for that reason.
3: Yep.
0: And then, but I feel like it's sort of gone away now. I don't know. Maybe I don't know. I'm not on my personal page a ton on Facebook. Maybe that would change it.
4: That's probably it.
0: Okay.
4: Peaches, peaches.
0: That's not it.
4: How I sing it.
3: Don't make
0: oh,
3: her
0: is that
3: sing.
0: Your truth yeah. for that song? Is that
4: my
0: your
4: truth.
0: Truth.
4: You know what?
0: Ugh.
4: Funsies?
3: Funsies.
4: How about
0: oh, yes,
4: onesies?
0: Let's do that.
4: Maybe
0: funsies,
4: I'll get my
0: onesies.
4: Point back.
3: Let's see. All right, here we go. All right, Anya Taylor-Joy appeared in the music video for the song Jealous Fever by this band. This band is known for other songs like Harlem Shuffle, Brown Sugar.
4: Donna.
3: Donna.
4: Rolling Stones?
3: It is the Rolling Stones. Yes, Anya Taylor-Joy did appear in a music video. I believe it came out last year. Wow. And so, yes, Donna, you're getting that point back to 270 for you.
4: All right. Thanks.
0: Hey, Donna, you're doing real well.
4: Thanks, Steve.
0: People are happy now.
4: You're my baby buddy boo-boo bear.
0: Okay, that means today was a wash. Shouldn't even played. Could have saved a bunch of time.
4: Yeah, that's true, I guess, if you look at it that way.
0: It's okay.
4: It's all right. Everything's fine. There's nothing to see.
0: That's right. Nothing. Everybody, please.
4: Okay, everybody, please calm down.
0: Calm down. Please.
4: Chill out.
0: When we return, let's get to the other part of the list of social things that are socially acceptable now that about a decade ago weren't or weren't even a thing that you had to consider at all. So we'll talk about some of those. Oh, and Donna, I found a hack for you.
4: Oh, really?
0: That I thought, this is such a Donna thing, and I think it's genius.
4: Oh, I'll be listening.
0: We'll get to it when we return. Donna and Steve on My Talk.
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8: 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Mm-hmm. And so I'm walking down the stairs. 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Loud girl.
9: Yeah.
8: 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My mom was over because it was like a Thursday night, and Jordan all emerged at the same time of me butt naked on all fours in the living room going, ow, ow. I was like, mommy, okay? Ow. My mom was like, honey.
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0: Hi, welcome back.
1: Hi. What's going on?
0: Don't you ask what's going on. I'm the one asking questions around
1: all
0: here.
1: Right. I was playing
0: You're really
1: air
0: letting
1: guitar.
0: The music breathe a little bit today.
1: You know what? I just got back from the bathroom. I'm sorry. I'm human. I'm a human with human functions.
0: You probably got stopped or stopped somewhere on the way out
1: there,
0: though.
1: No, I didn't. I went right in the bathroom, turned around, came right back.
0: I saw Bradley hanging out here and keeping you late from break earlier. Well, I mean, you were asking me questions earlier. Oh, Steve, what happened?
1: He wanted to give me crap about a show that I suggested he watch while making pickles. And he had a little bit of a beef.
0: Was it a specific show like, oh, this show would pair perfectly with pickles?
1: No. Oh. Well, no, no, no. It's a very dark show. It's called Maternal Instinct, and I'm sure he'll be talking about it on his show today.
0: Well, thank you, Donna. Donna,
1: yes,
0: I'm going to start with something for you that I think you will
1: appreciate. You are?
0: Yeah. Right. And then we'll get to your list.
1: Okay.
0: Does that sound okay?
1: Sounds great, Steve.
0: Is that okay, ma'am?
1: Sounds good, sir.
0: Thank you so much, ma'am.
1: Thank you, sir.
0: I feel like this is the kind of hack that you would do, and you've maybe already done it written out on a piece of paper. But they suggested to do this for your, as an album, as a note on your phone. But I thought it was really, really smart. They say what you could do is create either a written note of this or a photo album of all of these house size things. So take a picture of your furnace filter dimensions.
1: Okay.
0: Then the next time you're out at the hardware store, you're not thinking, oh, darn it, what kind of furnace filter?
1: Yeah, I already know. 16 by 25 by 1. Thank you.
0: The manner in which you flexed that is one of the saddest things I've ever heard.
1: You got to change the filter, man. You got to change the filter.
0: How about your refrigerator water filter model?
1: Good one.
0: Take a picture of that or write it out. Do whatever you do. But have this as a saved note or a saved photo album.
1: Good call.
0: You could do it with a vacuum bag type, a smoke detector battery, a printer cartridge, an appliance model, serial numbers, like all specialty light bulbs. If you just do it once and say, all right, for the next hour, I'm going to go through my house and create a photo album of all of these things so that the next time you're standing in a store staring at 42 identical seeming light bulbs or furnace filters or fridge water replacement filter things.
1: It's
0: like,
1: it.
0: Oh, I have it. I don't have to call somebody at home and say, can you go and check? You've got it all there. I thought that was a pretty good idea.
1: That's a very good idea. You know what? You got me thinking now while we're talking about home stuff.
0: Home.
1: I now know 4 people who have had house fires.
0: Oh, my gosh.
1: And I'm talking in the past 2 years. And seeing what they have to go through for insurance really makes me really want to put this at the top of my list of going around into every room, taking pictures of all your clothes, of everything in your kitchen cabinets, just you know, things in your basement, in storage, kids' bikes and that type of thing. And then put it on one of those, what do you call those sticks?
0: Like a hobo stick?
1: No, Steve, not like a hobo stick. Like where you save information, digital information.
0: Oh, like a thumb drive.
1: Yes. Save it on one of those. Put it in, you know, give it to a friend and just say, if I ever need this, let me know. Let me, like, just keep, no, I don't mean let me know, but keep it safe for me. Okay, you're taking a serious matter here and making light of it.
0: No, I'm sorry. I'm not making light of the fact that you know people who have gone through house fires.
1: But I think it's a really smart thing to do because you only get a fraction of the things that you lost depending on the type of coverage you have. I mean, my friend had an inventory every single shirt in their closet and put a value on it.
0: I wonder if another option for that sort of scenario too is making sure that you shop your homeowner's insurance to make sure that you've got the best one, because some of them might already have baked into them a really good situation, and others probably a really thin situation of, if a total loss of the home, here's the home value, and then also here is a separate portion of your policy that covers your goods.
1: Your contents, yeah. I do think that insurance companies do recommend that people do this. Take pictures of every single room in your house.
0: Mine just sort of started as like more of a fun, like, then you don't have to remember the wattage light bulb you have.
1: All right. I'm sorry. I think.
0: A little serious. You know what? And I'm sorry that they went through that.
1: Thank you. I was bringing it up as a tip to say this is a very smart thing to do, is to take pictures of the content. If you have a cabin, do the same thing. That's just me. Okay, man. I was trying to be helpful.
0: No, you. Hey, look at me.
1: Look at me. Hey, we can use this for public file, by the way.
0: Oh, there you go. Okay.
1: Anyway, okay, back to the list. Back to the list of things that have become socially acceptable in the last decade. Okay. Earlier, we talked about location sharing, constantly canceling plans.
0: Hear, hear.
1: And now I would like to continue with being on your phone while socializing.
0: Unfortunately, yeah.
1: It's completely normal for someone to be on their phone while having a conversation. It still annoys me. I'm not going to lie. You feel like you're only getting a fraction of someone's attention. And that hurts the ego a little.
0: Yeah, that's tough. That is tough. That is a modern thing, no doubt. What's next?
1: Our ability to concentrate and read has disappeared. Our abilities to concentrate and read. People will often have full conversations based on a headline they remember seeing.
0: Yeah, I didn't really get to the article.
1: Right.
0: Frankly, I'll say that very often.
1: So based on a headline they remember seeing.
0: Yeah, I didn't really get to the article.
1: Right.
0: Frankly, I'll say that very often.
1: So will I.
0: You know, the headline really jumped out. That was what stuck in my craw. My craw is full of things.

0: You know, if we have guests come over for a nice dinner, I will ask them, you know, what can I get you to drink? And they just plunk their huge water bottle down at the kitchen table and they go, I'm good. And they'll just have their water. And this person says, that is so weird to me. And it seems like a rejection of hospitality. I get that.
1: What? No, stop short of the rejection of hospitality.
0: Okay, yeah. I mean, that's being a little sensitive.
1: Yeah, but sensitive, Sammy.
0: It is.
1: Listen, people, they travel with their water.
0: That's what they do.
1: There's a, I was at that store last night, the outdoor store, and it was the whole row dedicated to water bottles.
0: What outdoor store?
1: A store for outdoor goods.
0: Oh, yes, the store you went into. Yes, yes. I thought you meant you were shopping outdoors. Sometimes you are not clear. You're like that outdoor store. Okay, was it a flea market?
1: Sorry. All right, fine, Donna. I was thinking of other things as to why I phrased
0: it
1: that way.
0: Betting and gambling is on the list.
1: I don't think gambling being so widespread is great for a society. And I enjoy gambling here and there. I just think the fact that it's being advertised to us in the middle of football games, like, hey, there's a new over for the fourth quarter. And it's like, okay, I think that there, and I think based on no studies, but I bet there would be studies that would probably support this, it's a bro problem more than it is a cis problem. And I think that there could be some people who really get swept up in gambling and that it could really wreck your financial situation.
0: Yeah, I don't think it discriminates, actually. I know quite a few women who really like gambling.
1: Yeah, but sports betting.
0: Sports betting, different, I guess. Yeah, I see what you're saying. But, I mean, there are people who love playing poker, pull tabs.
1: Roughly 64% of men report having engaged in some form of gambling compared to 36% of women.
0: Okay. Yeah, it's crazy. It's crazy.
1: Let's get on Poly Market right now and see what we can bet on.
0: I don't even know what that means.
1: I like it.
0: Open, guilt-free cheating is on the list.
1: On a significant other?
0: There's always been cheating on tests and assignments, but using AI and online resources doesn't seem bad to people.
1: Yeah, you're just using what's available to you.
0: It's just a faster way of getting it done and getting it over with. And AI is also on the list of things that are socially acceptable. Yeah. People have entire conversations with AI, even during a Google search.
1: Yeah. I do talk to, I don't like search anymore. I start a conversation. I'm expecting a conversational response. I actually think that's, I like how it's done that. You can get it. You got to be careful. Is what you got to be, I think, with AI. You got to be careful and wise about how you use it and how big a grain of salt you're bringing to each conversation.
0: You got to keep the human element alive in the response. You have to remember it is not human. It does make mistakes like humans, but you can't rely on it 100%. Right?
1: You're right.
0: Maddie B, one of our fill-in people here at the radio station, he took a course in AI just to kind of better himself and have a better understanding. And that is the one thing that his biggest takeaway was you have to keep the human element in the whole response. Like, you have to fact check. You have to fact check that information.
1: That's
0: Don't just take it as, you know, word of mouth.
1: I saw a video last week of a politician in the UK, I think. So maybe addressing Parliament. And he was like, and blah, blah, blah, blah, blah, blah, blah,
0: no,
1: blah.
0: No, I don't want to know. I don't want to know.
1: And then, Donna,
0: don't tell
1: he
0: me.
1: Said, he no. said, and now here it is in a more bite-sized form that might sit better with your audience and read less like Parliament bullet points.
0: Stop.
1: He read the line.
0: I can't. Secondhand embarrassment.
1: Listen, we've all made mistakes. I once saw you try to zoom in on a woman's tattoo on her skin, on her flesh of her arm. Donna's like, what does that say? And tried to pinch to zoom this woman's arm. We'll be back. Hour 3.

0: Stay there, Donna Steve.
1: Weird Talk is fun.
2: 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You're everything to me.
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10: Relax. I'm just here for some information.
11: Well, Disney said it has sold out of all its commercial inventory tied to its upcoming 2027 telecast of Super Bowl 61. Disney said it has signed deals with 58 brands across 34 distinct categories, including financial services, candy, personal care, and software, and noted it's captured one of the broadest advertiser and category mixes in Super Bowl history, with nine advertisers being first-timers. In some other Disney news, apparently the company is looking to join the free streaming channel boom as newly named CEO Josh D'Amaro is doubling down on streaming as one of the two key pillars to drive future growth. He confirmed that Disney is considering launching FAST channels as a means of expanding its streaming advertising industry and for free services to become a funnel for consumers to sign on for Disney Plus, Hulu, and other subscription services under the Disney umbrella. And finally, Bowen Yang is the latest A-list star to join Cole Escola's play Oh Mary. He's going to be making his Broadway debut as former First Lady Mary Todd Lincoln on September 15th for a 12-week run through December 6th, and the hit comedy is set in the days before Abraham Lincoln's assassination and imagines Mary Todd Lincoln as a deranged wannabe cabaret star, and now a Bowen Yang is playing Mary Todd Lincoln. That should be pretty good. All right, that'll wrap up the dirt for this hour. For more entertainment news, go to mytalk1071.com. You can also download the MyTalk app.
10: Thank you for that information.
1: You are so welcome. It's really a labor of love keeping on top of all the news and notes from the world of entertainment and pop culture. Where talk is fun. My Talk 107.1, everything entertainment.

0: Good morning. Welcome back. It is the Donna and Steve Show, hour three. What's going on? What's going on? I have a list of the most streamed shows of the year.
1: I will guess these shows.
0: Okay. Keep in mind, there are children shows in this list.
2: Okay.
0: Okay. Just,
1: oh, man. I just made the mistake of watching a TikTok video that was it just made me laugh so much, but it truly won't work to be explained.
0: Well, that's annoying.
1: I know. I realize how annoying this is. Maybe it just caught me at the right time. Oh, jeez.
0: Now you have to tell us.
1: No, I know. It's so stupid. It's stupid. You're not even going
0: to
1: like it.
0: No, you have to tell us. Tell us.
1: Here, I'm going to send it to
0: you. You have to. This is so unfair.
1: Okay, Donna, I'm sorry. I'm going to send it to the two of you, okay? I'm sorry.
0: You know what? I had a
1: program
0: director.
1: Hey, everyone, I'd like to apologize for being human today. I guess that's not okay anymore. Not in this economy. All right, so let me explain what I just sent to you guys.
0: Okay.
1: I hardly ever go on TikTok. And I don't know, my brain hears bumper music, and I was like, let me pull up a TikTok. Don't watch it yet.
0: Too late.
1: Donna, wait, no.
0: All right, I'm stopping
1: but it.
0: It
1: said straight out of a cartoon. It was a guy in like a golf cart trying to go over a ramp. So very, very basic. It's just kind of, it's just like stupid, whatever. But I didn't have any volume on. And then I read down at the caption, and it said
0: volume
1: the sounds it made. And it says straight out of a cartoon on camera or on the screen. And then it says the sounds it made. Donna, turn up. Wait. It's like a Looney Tunes. Oh, play it again. Let's hear the sounds again, though.
0: Okay,
1: that was fun.
0: Okay, here we go. Wait. Oh, dang.
1: Oh, wait. Before you play it, it's a guy in a golf cart. The first thing you'll hear is him try to go off of a ramp. It doesn't get any air. It sort of just goes down. He almost flies out of it. Then he slams on the brakes right before a light post. But he slams out.
0: Oh, I can't
1: just
0: do it.
1: I'll do it. Just a second too late. So then the light post, it just slaps down on the ground. Oh, here we go. Oh, Lord. That is so
0: okay,
1: funny.
0: Can you just focus on your job today?
1: I'm sorry. Okay, don't act like you've been the professor emeritus today. Just absolutely locked in. You've been doing All right, I'm ready.
0: I have a list of the most streamed shows of the year so far. Okay?
1: All right.
0: This is for the first half of 2026, obviously, with the amount of minutes that they have been streamed. What do you think is number one on the list?
1: Bluey.
0: Number two.
1: Oh, no. Bluey gave up its top spot.
0: 22.81 billion.
1: Bouillon. Beef bouillon. Hey, could you bring me a beef bouillon cube if you come tonight?
0: Hmm. No,
1: right.
0: I mean, you can't just...
1: We're not doing
0: I guess
1: with
0: you
1: that.
0: Could do one, I guess.
1: Do you have to do multiple bouillons? Let's not. Let's stay focused. Bluey's number two. Is number one a children's show?
0: It's not. Exactly.
1: Okay. I would like a hint, please, ma'am.
0: You and I both watched the whole thing.
1: Stranger Things.
0: You got it, buddy boo! 23.26 billion. What do you think is number three on the list? I'll tell you, it's an HBO Max show.
1: Okay.
0: I love it. You don't love it?
1: Armpit.
0: Very good. Very good. It's not armpit. Change the first word.
1: The Pit.
0: You got it, buddy. Boo!
1: Okay,
0: 21.12 billion.
1: I was getting a visual clue from our producer that
0: I know.
1: I misinterpreted. Took too literally.
0: Yeah, you got the Pit part right, so that's great.
1: True.
0: I'm just going to tell you number four is Grey's Anatomy on Hulu and Netflix.
1: Oh, could have hinted that one, Donna.
0: 20.41 billion. Number five is The Big Bang Theory on HBO Max. Wow.
1: Well, that's just where it lives.
0: Right, but it's just an interesting place for it. And the rest of the stuff is, you know, Bridgerton, SpongeBob, Family Guy, Bob's Burgers, Paw Patrol. You know, the huge.
1: Do you know anyone from Paw Patrol?
0: Ooh.
1: Here. Is on the case.
0: I'm going to go.
1: Is on the case.
0: Spot.
1: I think we were looking for Chase.
0: Chase is on the case.
1: Yeah, now you say it very animated, please.
0: Chase is on the case.
1: But without the snagglepuss. Try it again in 3, 2.
0: Chase is on the case.
1: But now more excitement.
0: Chase is on the case. I feel like I'm being set up.
1: Sky, Zuma, Rubble, Chase.
0: Cute.
1: Ryder, Cap'n Turbot.
0: Adorable. Love it. My nephew had a Paw Patrol themed birthday party.
1: So oh, nice.
0: You think I'd know? I don't.
1: That's okay. No, that's okay, Donna. That's you're not expected to know.
0: Thank you, Steve.
1: Could we real quick do the Mount Rushmore of best animated dogs of all time? Is that okay?
0: Oh,
1: we did that?
0: Boy.
1: Can you write these down?
0: Yeah. Okay.
1: I have a couple to get us going here.
0: Okay.
1: Do you want these to be animated? Let's make them animated, not fictional. Animated. Snoopy.
0: That's what I have as number one.
1: Snoopy's on the list.
0: Scooby.
1: Scooby and Snoopy. I would like to put on the jowled basset hound.
0: Okay.
1: Droopy. Wow, wait a minute. So we got a Droopy, a Scooby, and a Snoopy?
0: Mm-hmm.
1: What is going on with these names?
0: I'm not sure.
1: Let's find the last one. Needs to be like Jake or something.
0: Okay, all right.
1: Scooby, Snoopy, and Droopy, Donna. Think of this.
0: I am. We got a lot of Oopies and Oobies.
1: Double O's. Producer Stormer with a suggestion.
2: How about Goofy?
1: Son of a gun.
0: I don't think he gets to be on Mount Rushmore.
1: Are you nuts? Why not?
0: You want Goofy?
1: He's a dog. He's been bringing joy for decades. He's
0: so has
1: very
0: Pluto.
1: Fun.
0: At least Pluto
1: Pluto's
0: is respectable.
1: No.
0: All right.
1: Pluto didn't even learn. Oh, I guess he does. No, he walks on all fours like a stupid idiot.
0: They both do.
1: No, Goofy stands up straight.
0: Oh, okay.
1: Donna, do you know who Goofy is?
0: I do. He's got the teeth sitch. Yeah.
1: I think we got to do it. Goofy, Snoopy, Scooby, and Droopy.
0: What about Astro?
1: And how about they all have double O's? That's so crazy, Donna.
0: I understand.
1: Why don't you think it says
0: Why can't we put Bluey in there? Bluey's pretty popular.
1: You could. You absolutely could. You absolutely could. I think I got kind of swept up in the double O situation. But it's the same sound. Bluey, Snoopy, Scooby, Droopy, Goofy. Wow. That's crazy.
0: That's really crazy.
1: This is one of those moments where I wish that you shared some of the enthusiasm about the discovery that we made, and you're not doing that.
0: Wow, that's insane that there are so many dogs with two O's and a Y at the end. Come on, right?
1: In the animated dog world, which isn't that big.
0: Well, let's get to even Bluey with a Y at the end.
1: I know, and the O sound in the middle.
0: Right.
1: But I think we'll just go with Snoopy, Scooby, Goofy, and I'll kick Droopy out for Bluey.
0: Okay.
1: Droopy was kind of a bit player.
0: Agreed.
1: It's 11:11. Make a wish.
0: Okay.
1: And if you wish that this segment would be over, it is.
0: You're in luck.
1: Coming up. America's favorite sleep temperature as determined by a study. And Donna, I have a question for you.
0: Alrighty. I'll have an answer.
1: If you were dating somebody and then you found out after the fifth date things are going great.
0: He's got hooves.
1: No.
0: What has he got?
1: No. This one's straight up and down. He's got debt. How much debt is okay?
0: Mm.
1: What's the threshold of debt? We'll get into that. Interesting dating conversation when we return. Donna and Steve on My Talk.
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1: Hey friends, what's up? 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
0: And we're back. It is the Donna and Steve Show, Hump Day Edition.
1: Hey.
0: Hey, Steve.
1: Did you see the email suggestion that we got from Sharon last night?
0: I have not looked at email yet.
1: She says, here's a segment suggestion for you.
0: Love it.
1: How about witty, funny insults when swearing at someone just isn't enough, she says. Like, example, if your brains were dynamite, there wouldn't be enough to blow your hat off. Or, listen, I don't have the time or crayons to explain this to you.
0: Love it.
1: Should we explore this at some point? Not now.
0: Yeah, we could talk about it. Sure.
1: Non-swearing insults?
0: Love everything about that.
1: Thank you, Donna, for what you've done for this community.
0: Bleep and bleep, bleep, bleep. You're welcome. You're welcome, Steve. I have a study that looked into America's preferred sleep temperature. And here's what they looked at. They broke it down by state. So they looked at places that are cold. They looked at places that are warm. But on average, the ideal temperature for sleeping is
1: 68.
0: Very, very close. 68 is my preferred temperature. For the rest of the country, it is 67.
1: Wow.
0: 67.
1: That's interesting. I'm surprised. That's colder than I thought a lot of people would like.
0: I know. I thought they would have been like 70.
1: Yeah.
0: Yeah. 70 is like daytime temperature, personally.
1: Yeah.
0: Yeah, 67 degrees Fahrenheit. They also, let's see, let me look at who likes it different. Rhode Island is the next coolest. So they're looking at the northern states. Massachusetts likes it the most frigid at 63.
1: Oh, my God!
0: Wow, that is chilly. That is super chilly. Women are more likely than men to report overheating at night. 22% of couples can't agree on a bedroom temperature.
1: Gee, I feel like it's the guys who, in the middle of the night, feel warmer, but I guess not. Maybe we're factoring in menopause?
0: Yeah, hormones, pregnancy. You know, I think that would be a point of contention for sure in a relationship. If we can't agree on a temperature, I would have a problem with that, especially if we're sleeping together. I have two fans going on me and I keep it at 68. And sometimes I'm still like, why is it so hot in here?
1: Interesting.
0: Right?
1: And you're sleeping naked. You should be very cold.
0: You would think.
1: Yeah, Donna. You should get bamboo sheets. That would help you. Should get bamboo sheets.
0: I'll try it. Thank you.
1: They're going to be a little more expensive than you want them to be. But so they're the coolest sheet. And you can get it as a duvet cover. Do you have a duvet, Donna?
0: Yeah, I don't like using it, though, because it always seems lumpy to me.
1: What do you use instead? Just a standard comforter?
0: Just like a bedspread. Or just a, a fluffy down comforter without a cover.
1: Duvetless. Yeah. Correct. Okay. Well, if you put that bamboo on it, though, man, is that soft.
0: All right. I'll look into it. Thank you.
1: You're welcome.
0: 78% of us run a fan to keep cool at night.
1: Yeah, I do that. I have a fan blowing right on my face.
0: All year round, right?
1: Yep, all year round. If it's 30 below outside, fan is on my face.
0: What are we going to do on our cruise?
1: Oh, no, Donna. Heavens to Murgatroyd.
0: I do have a little fan, but that's not going to do anything. The noise is helpful.
1: Yeah, I will always... Oh, we should bring a sound machine. I always will turn on white noise. If I go to a hotel, I'll turn white noise on YouTube. Like 10-hour video.
0: Of like thunder
1: with no
0: or whatever.
1: Ads. Literally of white noise. Like...
0: Okay. That's smart.
1: Or brown noise. Like... Did you hear the difference?
0: Yes, the brown was...
1: warmer.
0: Yeah, for sure.
1: Thanks, Donna.
0: Thank you. That's my report.
1: Thinking of you as a news reporter, how they really want you to punch out with like the station letters and reporting live, but yours would be, thank you, that's my report.
0: That's all I got.
1: Just
0: it's like
1: totally
0: Eeyore,
1: out of gas.
0: Eeyore doing a report.
1: Yeah, you start as Tigger.
0: Okay.
1: And you end as Eeyore.
18: I am tired.
1: Thank you, Donna. We'll check in with her again tomorrow. There was a survey done, and they were asking people if debt was a problem in a relationship, if it would stop you from getting into a relationship with somebody. 78% of the 1,000 adults that were surveyed said they would be unwilling to have a relationship with someone carrying short-term debt, such as credit cards, personal loans, or buy now, pay later balances. Hmm. Nearly half drew the line at $25,000. My question for you is, Donna, the hypothetical scenario, you're dating a fella and everything's going great and you're out at dinner. It's the fifth date. And he says, you know, here's something. You're like, tell me something else I don't know about you. Everything's, he's sweet. He's sensitive. He's kind. He fosters dogs. Whatever.
0: He has hooves.
1: He's hooved also. We'll get to that later. But he is a part centaur. He then says, you know, one thing that's been great for me, surprisingly, is these last few years is trying to figure out my financial situation. And I realize, you know, I'm carrying $42,000 in debt, but I'm going to turn this around. Everything's going great.
0: Definitely a red flag. You're not moving in. That's
1: for sure.
0: Well,
1: he wouldn't do that till you guys were married anyway.
0: That's right, of course. Yeah, red flag. Big red flag.
1: But a deal breaker?
0: Could be. Could be, yep.
1: What if he said $8,000?
0: Better.
1: What if he said $75,000?
0: Nope.
1: But a lot of it's student loans.
0: Yeah, I don't think so. Not at this point. I mean, is he 22?
1: I hope not, Donna. You're... in a different age category. Don't hey, Belichick this guy.
0: Hey, if Cher could do it, we could all do it, right? And Madonna, by the way.
1: Can I say something about our conversation right now?
0: I don't care.
1: Yeah, that fits the response for what I'm about to say.
0: Okay.
1: When you're talking with someone who is actively filing their nails, it is such a nonverbal, pompous sort of a thing.
0: You
1: it
0: know what
1: looks
0: this is
1: very
0: the,
1: pompous.
0: This is the equivalent. You on your phone while I'm talking.
1: Listen, first of all, stop acting like you're not on your phone all the time. Okay? First and
0: I'm
1: foremost.
0: I don't even know where my phone is right now.
1: No, that's that. You'll say this all the time. We both are on our phone. You're like, this is like in the couple when the one person puts the phone down and then says to the other person, hi, I'm right here. Boy, you're addicted to that thing. It's like, you just put your phone down. Okay. At any rate, there's something about the motion of it's just like, it, you know what it's giving? Hmm. It's giving Meryl Streep's character in The Devil Wears Prada.
0: That's what I was going for.
1: Because your eyes naturally have to be, they have to be down. It's the filing motion. It's just very like,
0: dismissive.
1: What do you have to impress me? Yeah. Yeah.
0: Okay. Thank you for saying your piece.
1: Do you want to say anything else besides the phone thing?
0: No, I'm good. I'm good.
1: No,
0: good.
1: I don't like that either.
0: I'm
1: now I feel
0: good.
1: Like I'm getting gaslit. What's going on?
0: I'm sorry.
1: We're going to play a game when we come back. The game is called Whose Voice Is It Anyway? A celebrity voice guessing game. And we hope that you play along wherever you happen to be listening from. That and more. Thanks for hanging. It's hour three of Donna and Steve.
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17: And let's take a look at your 5 Eyewitness News Twin Cities weather for this hour. Forecast for the rest of today, sunny skies as we hit a high of 81. And then tonight, clear skies with a low of 62. Looking ahead to tomorrow for your Thursday, more sunny skies with a high of 84. And right now, my talk, it is sunny and 73.
26: Yeah, I'm a little bit hurt, but a lot more free.
0: Hello. What is going on? Welcome.
1: Hey,
0: welcome back to the show. I'm going to say it, Steve. I'm going to say it, and you can't stop me from saying it. Boy, the show is just flying by.
1: Yeah, you're right, Donna.
0: Right?
1: It really is.
0: Thank you.
1: No, thank you for what you've done. You're wearing, you and our producer, Stormer, you're both wearing your matching tracksuit jackets.
0: Thank you.
1: Have you guys talked about this already?
0: No, I didn't even notice. That's
1: really?
0: Funny. That is really funny.
17: Is yours is yours Adidas, Donna?
0: I'm not fancy like that.
1: It is not. Hers has two stripes coming down the arms.
0: And then yours some. Let me see what this is. Don't look at me.
17: So yours is faux Adidas?
0: Don't say it.
17: What is she doing, Steve?
1: She's trying to wretch the neck of the jacket around toward
17: she
1: the front.
17: She could just take the jacket off and look at it.
1: No, she probably has a tank top on or something.
0: Oh, how yeah. dare
17: That's
0: you?
17: That's right. We can't
1: Do
17: see
1: you,
17: her
1: Donna?
17: Shoulders.
0: Yes.
1: Donna, please, no!
17: Oh,
1: Donna, no!
17: Oh, my gosh, my eyes! Oh, I've been blinded.
1: This is indecent.
17: I've been on a cruise work. With her. I've seen worse.
1: She swam right up to me.
0: I did not.
1: What is the brand, Donna, after
0: it's
1: all that?
0: It's called Athletic Works.
17: Ooh. Fancy.
0: Thank you.
1: I'm going to guess, was that like a little Ross dress for less? Opitz.
0: Listen, this is a hand-me-down from a friend's sister who was like, do you want any of this? I'm like, yes, I do.
1: Really?
0: You damn right.
1: That's interesting.
0: I'll take other people's clothes. I don't care.
2: That's so peculiar to get it from a friend's sister. Like, what? I don't even know the scenario where they would say that to you.
0: Family. It's family. Don't worry about it.
17: Are you going to wear that on the cruise?
2: Were you in the...
0: No.
17: No? Okay.
2: Were you in this person's closet?
0: No, the person gave it to her sister, and her sister said, hey, took pictures of it and said, do you want this? And I'm like, yeah, I'll take that. That's great.
2: So the sister didn't give it to you. That was what was making it
0: the sister knows it came to me.
2: But she didn't see you at her house and say, hey, Donna, I have a jacket I think you might like.
0: No.
2: Let's play a game that we play every day. It's
0: say
2: called...
0: it again. Say it again.
2: Let's... Time to play a game that we play every day here on the show. It's called Whose Voice Is It Anyway? For today's clue, we send it over to producer Stormer.
17: All right, guys. For today's clue, for today's voice, I am looking for this actor who appeared in the movie Toy Story 3.
0: Okay.
17: And Donna, you have a 30 to 29 point lead over Steve right now. So, Steve, go ahead and start the bidding today.
2: I can name that voice in 10 seconds.
0: I can name that voice in 5 seconds.
2: Ooh. I can do 4.
0: I've been giving you a lot this week. I could try it in 3. Thank you.
2: I'm going to take my swing at 2.
17: Wow.
2: I'm going to give it a shot.
0: Son of a biscuit. All right. I can't do it in 1, so I am going to allow you to name that voice.
17: All right, Steve, you have 2 seconds to name this voice.
5: You know, I had known him a little.
2: Okay, Michael Keaton, final answer.
17: Okay, you're lucky. You're lucky. Michael Keaton. I'll play the voice again one more time.
5: We kind of went back and forth on who.
17: And is that the voice of Michael Keaton? It sure was, Steve. Wow, that took you literally a millisecond, but you are our winner today in this edition of Whose Voice Is It Anyway? How'd you do that?
2: I've watched Toy Story 3 a lot of times.
17: Okay, so you knew he was in Toy Story 3.
2: Oh, big time.
17: Ah,
2: big
17: time. He plays Ken, the Ken doll.
2: And he was the name in my head, too, where I thought, yeah, it's not going to be Tim Allen or Tom Hanks. That'll be too on the nose. Man. And so I had Michael Keaton in the chamber already.
17: Dang it. Thought that was going to be obscure enough, but clearly you know your Toy Story, sir.
2: Yeah. Thank you.
0: I did not know Michael Keaton was in Toy Story 3.
2: Yeah, he's very funny in it, too. He plays Ken.
0: I like him. He seems like a fun guy, right?
2: Yeah, very much so.
0: Fun guy.
2: He seems interesting. He seems like he'd be interesting to chat with. He is really good in, oh man, what Marvel movie am I? Spider-Man.
17: Homecoming.
2: Spider-Man Homecoming. Very good in that.
17: He plays the Vulture.
2: Yes.
17: Yeah.
2: He's an interesting actor when he says stuff. He's one of those actors who, as you listen to them talk, you're just kind of leaning in a little bit. He just has a unique voice, kind of a unique delivery, and you feel like, I don't know, you feel like there's no pretense. Like you're getting the real deal when he brings characters to life. Stormer?
17: Is Keaton your favorite Batman?
2: No, Christian Bale.
17: Sure.
2: I am a diehard of the Chris Nolan versions of Batman. Keaton also really good in The Other Guys, where he plays like a police chief, and the other guys with Mark Wahlberg and Will Ferrell.
0: Did you watch the movie that was done in one shot? Birdman. Did you watch that?
2: I did.
0: What'd you think?
2: I just kept watching it, trying to figure out how they shot it.
0: So you weren't really following the story?
2: I'm sure to some extent, but that's not what stuck with me.
0: Okay.
2: Thank you, Donna.
0: Thank you.
2: I got a Facebook question.
0: Okay.
2: Which is, what hidden feature did you discover after years of owning something? I don't know why I thought this question would be a good question, but here's what we got. Shanna says, when I was a kid, I had the Polly Pocket Mansion, and it was years before I realized there was a whole attic that opened up.
0: Oh, wow, that's fun.
2: That's kind of like bonus ham, right?
0: Yes, that's exactly what it is.
2: When you find ham in your pocket on the way home?
0: No, it's like, more when you find ham, an extra piece of ham at the bottom of your omelet. Bonus ham.
2: Jane says, the mute button on my television remote. This is vulnerable of you, Jane. Thank you for sharing. She says, my husband was traveling for work when the sound on the TV quit working. I told the kids, I am sorry, but we will have to wait for Dad to get home to go and buy a new television. He came home on Friday of that week and introduced me to the mute button.
0: Oh my I can't. I bless her heart.
2: Christine says, I owned an Isuzu Trooper. Remember those vehicles, Donna?
0: Yes, I do.
2: I owned an Isuzu Trooper for years before a bellhop at a hotel opened one hatchback door and then opened the other one that we did not know existed on the back of this vehicle. My husband and I exchanged a wide-eyed stare and said nothing. They played it cool, but we're like, that other door opens?
0: That's because they didn't read the manual.
2: Don't you manual shame these people. This is
0: I know. I don't read the manuals either. I'm just like, yeah, I don't know what this button does. One time I was on the highway, I touched a button that I thought was going to do something, and it kind of took my car into like neutral. And the people I was with were like, don't just press random buttons in your car. I was like, that's probably a good tip.
2: Thank you guys for being here.
0: Thanks.
2: This is good. I like this question. This is very vulnerable. Again, the question is, what hidden feature did you discover after years of owning something? Sheree says, I was driving to Montana to sell the car that I had owned for 6 years. I found out on that trip that the visor slides out
0: yes,
2: for more coverage.
0: I found that out on my last vehicle as well, and I was disappointed when this latest vehicle that I'm driving doesn't do it. There's like a plastic, there's a little pocket on the side of the visor and a plastic thing that comes out. It's great. I love it.
2: I love that for us.
0: Me too.
2: Raquel says, days before paying to have a remote starter installed in my car, my 10-year-old showed me how to remote start my car by using the button on my key fob. It was already an option in the car I had, and she was about to go get it installed.
0: Oh, my gosh. I just found out how to use mine as well.
2: Let's see here. Penny says, my first Honda CR-V had a built-in tailgating table underneath the carpet in the hatchback. Had it for a good year before I figured that out. I was just cleaning the back, and then voila. Really?
0: That's really fun. You should check and see if you have one.
2: You know, this is the bad side of the internet, too. I just edited Penny there on the fly, and I said, voila. She had actually spelled out voila.
0: Oh.
2: W-A-L-L-A.
0: Yeah.
2: First comment. Hey, Penny, it's voila.
0: Leave her alone.
2: Then Gail comes in from the top rope. Voila. It's a French word. Pronounce voila, not voila.
0: Okay. All right. Back off, everybody. Chill out. Leave Penny alone.
2: Gail. Penny said, I'll brush up on my French ASAP. That was a nice little clap.
0: Oh, that's Penny. That's sweet.
2: Let's see here. Donna, reset the question for the group.
0: The question is, what is something that, let me try that again. What is a hidden feature that you discovered after owning something for years and years?
2: This is relatable. Julie says, the very top pull-out shelf in my dishwasher
0: I love it.
2: Bigger utensils.
0: I love mine. Use it all the time. You got one?
2: Yeah, I got one. Yeah, but it would be very easy to have one and not know it was there.
0: Sure.
2: Just sort of assume I've got these bottom wrap.
0: Yeah, everybody
2: rack,
0: check.
2: Top rack. Yeah.
0: It's just a very thin kind of shelf you pull out and you could put like, you know, what can you put up there? Like, what do you call
2: it? Spatulas.
0: Spatulas is the word I was looking for.
2: Love it. Thank you. Moving on. Jana says, not me, but I hosted a student from France, and months went by before she realized she could open the mirror on the bathroom cabinet to reveal a whole area where small bathroom items could be stored.
0: That's funny. That's cute. That's very funny.
2: The tabs on the ends of foil and saran wrap that you push in to hold the roll in place.
0: I still have a hard time with that one. Doesn't always work for me.
2: That's just kind of you, though, right?
0: I know, of course.
2: Not you, just like your lot in life is, as you said yesterday to me off air.
0: None of my stuff
2: works. Nothing ever goes smoothly. There's always a hiccup, always a hurdle. Something's always broken.
0: Yeah, or if something looks easy and you're like, okay, I'm going to do that. And then all of a sudden, for example, the price goes up within seconds of hitting purchase.
2: Sure, yeah.
0: Isn't it ironic?
2: Any project I've ever started, I watch the YouTube video and say, all right, here we go. hey guys, I'll be back in 10 minutes. I'm going to go build this shelf. And then hours later, has anyone seen Dad?
0: I love it.
2: Thanks, Dad.
0: I love it. Brian has a comment about Batman. Christian Bale's Batman voice is so overdone and annoying that it ruins the movie. I don't agree completely, but it is distracting.
2: But he's got to really disguise it. He's one of the most known people in Gotham.
0: That's true.
2: He's got to throw it. It's got to.
0: Yeah.
2: I don't know. I came to really like, where is he? I'm Batman. I mean, that kind of sounds bad. A double snakes, if you know what I mean, Queen.
0: I do, sir.
2: We'll take a break. When we come back, I have five legitimate fun facts that are good, that are really good.
0: Really?
2: I pass these by most every day now because you poo-poo them in general curiosity.
0: Okay.
2: These ones are good. Five bangers. And wait until you hear what Whoopi Goldberg had to say about her paycheck from The View. We'll get to that, find out the soup of the day when we come back. Donna and Steve on My Talk.
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8: I went to a Pilates class. I can't walk today. My kid wanted me to snuggle in bed with him last night. I wish I had access to that camera, to reverse it in time so I could show you two the way I had to, fall gently out of his bed and, somersault on the life-size Bluey that's on the floor.
10: Yeah,
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11: You know what it is? It's the first time you have to go to the bathroom when you wake up. Is the most painful because it's like once you hit those quads and the squats and we do the hardcore CTR reformer class, you go, okay, I'm feeling okay because I'm standing and walking.
8: Yeah.
11: But then you have to slowly lower to the toilet to go.
8: Nope, there's no slow. It's just please catch me.
11: Porcelain. Porcelain, please. Jordan, did you reinforce this bad boy?
8: I think I heard a crack.
11: 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Jesus, take the wheel as I let my body limply go down.
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1: Mama Chunk and Daddy Gravy on the ones and twos, spinning your favorite tunes from the 30s. But see, the twist is, Donna, it's the 2030s. It's concept music. We're time travelers.
0: That's great.
1: Let's go, bro.
0: All right, bro.
1: I have some fun facts for you, Donna.
0: Okay.
1: I think that I've got five fun facts. I will say upon second reading, 3.75.
0: Okay.
1: But you respond to each one however the spirit leads you, okay?
0: Okay, I'll try to be like, yes, and...
1: Yeah, just lean in for a moment. Here we
0: okay,
1: go.
0: Okay, I'm going to do it.
1: The frozen yogurt chain, TCBY...
0: The country's best yogurt?
1: Originally stood for, this can't be yogurt. But there was a lawsuit from a competitor with a similar name. So, it now stands for, as you said, the country's best yogurt. And yes, they are still around. There were nearly 2,000 locations in the U.S., back in the 90s and early 2000s, but now there are only about 130 that are left.
0: Wow. You know, I could go for some of that right now. I have not had frozen yogurt, Froyo, in a long time.
1: It's one of my favorite treats.
0: Yeah, me too. And then you can put stuff on it.
1: Yes.
0: Yeah, it's
1: when
0: fun.
1: You go to Pinkberry and you get their original tart and then put whatever you want on it. Strawberries, sure. You want to do little mini Reese's peanut butter cups? You could do those. You could do... Gummy bears,
0: don't
1: Sour
0: do that.
1: Patch Kids.
0: That's
1: I put
0: terrible.
1: Those in all the time.
0: Okay. And this is why you're missing a tooth.
1: No, but my front tooth is turning a different shade of color. And it's it has to be like individually bleached. I don't want to talk about it, but
0: I want to see it right now.
1: I was just talking to my wife up close, and she was like, wait, what? And I was like, damn it. You know when you have something, and then finally someone close to you realizes it?
0: Oh, no.
1: All right, I'll show you, Donna.
0: Show me that tooth. Show me that tooth. Show me that tooth. Show me that tooth.
1: To make it a little easier. Now, I don't like that I'm doing this.
0: Do it. Let's see.
1: I'm being vulnerable.
0: Oh, wow. This is a real close-up here, folks. I don't see anything.
1: That one.
0: Don't notice anything.
1: No, look at that shade.
0: Okay.
1: That one. See, it's like cloudy looking.
0: I don't see that. No, still don't see it. Looks great. Wow, those braces really helped.
1: They really, really did.
0: You think someone would have told you at the dental office or orthodontist?
1: No, they did. My dentist told me when I said, is this one going a little bit of a different color? And he said, yeah. And then when I was talking to my orthodontist, it was funny. I saw him at the gym and I said, hey, while I have you, I'm that guy. Mm. I said, while I have you, look at this tooth. Is this tooth a little off color? I feel like it's not as white as the other one. And he looked at me and he said, yes, I can observe that. I said, listen to you. I said, sir, we're both here in mesh shorts. Please. Please. Let's talk like friends.
0: I do not want to see anyone from my dental office. Shout out to Kate.
1: Legs.
0: Hey, Eat Street Dental. Love you guys. I don't want to see you at the gym or the grocery store.
1: We would prefer that you live as shut-ins and have food delivered to you. I originally thought Meals on Wheels was for teachers because they're not supposed to leave the home. As kids, you don't want to see them
0: not
1: out
0: in the summer.
1: In the community. No, they should be getting meals delivered. Someone draws the blinds for them each day. Look, it's sunny out today. Now stay in your hole. Just seeing people out of context.
0: That's funny.
1: Donna, I have more to get to.
0: Okay.
1: The co-founder of the identity protection firm LifeLock once gave out his social security number in ads to prove how effective the service was. Mm-hmm. Problem. His identity was stolen at least 13 times and the company was fined $12 million for false advertising.
0: Oh, he did it to himself. Big dummy.
1: The official birthplace of Kermit the Frog is Leland, Mississippi. Jim Henson used to spend time there as a child growing up.
0: Oh, sweet. They probably do have a lot of frogs. Why is there so many songs?
1: I'm only letting her go because we can edit the podcast.
0: Wait, does that have to be edited out? Because I'm singing a song?
1: No, really not from a licensing standpoint. I just think from an enjoyment standpoint for the listener. But yeah, licensing.
0: Okay.
1: Now this. Burger King can't call itself Burger King in Australia because a small restaurant

0: Sure.
1: All right. Are the stripes white or are they black?
0: I think they're black stripes.
1: You think that's a white animal with black stripes?
0: Yeah. And frankly, I think if they really were trying to stay cool, they would just be all white.
1: Hmm.
0: That reflects the sun. Black absorbs the sun.
1: I'm going to have to look into all of this.
0: No. When?
1: After the show.
0: I have something else for you that I would like to tell you. And then we'll get to Whoopi.
1: Okay.
0: I have another hack that I think you're going to like, Donna.
1: Okay.
0: Before you leave your home for a trip.
1: Okay.
0: You know how you leave the house and you think, did I leave the curling iron on?
1: I do.
0: Is the stove off, etc.?
1: Oh, crap. Now I got that on my mind. Okay. Dang it.
0: Here's what, no, I have a hack that you can do before your next trip. Take your phone.
1: Take a picture.
0: No, no, no. Walk around and do a video. You're going to take like a 5-minute video walking around your house of all the things. And then you just walk with your camera on, rolling. All right. The stove is off. I see that here. The curling iron is off. The back door is locked. I set the thermostat to a higher temperature. So whatever the things are, you get them all on video. So you're putting it into your brain in that moment as you say it and walk through. And then if ever there is the OCD thing in you that's like, uh-oh, I really don't think you did, you just turn the video on, scrub right to the stove part. Look, boom, stove's off. I think that's great.
1: Sure, except you're going to be 5 minutes late now because you took 5 minutes to do that.
0: What is wrong with you?
1: I don't know. It just seems like a lot of work when you could just walk around and go, off. That's off. That's off. Yep. Check.
0: But that doesn't work for everybody. Some people still think, I already checked, but now I'm worried again.
1: You're right.
0: I'm sorry. I'm reaching out to the OCD community. One day after another, when we do this show, you isolate one community after another community, and soon we'll be community list, Donna.
1: Sorry.
0: What's wrong? Are you stressed?
1: No, I'm not stressed.
0: You seem a little stressed.
1: Not stressed out at all. Let me tell you this about Whoopi Goldberg. She said that fans would not be able to fathom the salary she gets from being a co-host on The View. She was on Kiki Palmer's podcast, and she said, people, you won't even imagine how much money I get. No, you can't. She said, trust me, you can't. You would be shocked. And she said, as soon as they show you that check, they would be like, what the bleep? Now, she didn't say how much she makes. At first, when I read this, I thought she was saying, you'd be shocked at how little I make.
0: Yeah, at the beginning, I watched it. At the beginning, she says, what do you love most about hosting The View? And Whoopi said, the paychecks.
1: Okay.
0: I really do wish Kiki would have pushed her a little bit more, because Whoopi seemed a little loose-lipped there. Willing to spill a little.
1: Yeah, you probably could have
0: just to
1: nudged
0: say,
1: her.
0: Help us understand a little bit more. Help us color in the page a little bit more. Give me a little more detail. What do you care? You're Whoopi. You're on top of the world. And then, you know, she says, hey, it starts with a one or starts with a two. Or
1: right.
0: Something. I think you could have squeezed a little more out of her.
1: Yeah, probably. She did say, she is making a 7-figure salary, and she is the highest paid person in the group on The View. But Whoopi also said that the women's wardrobe budget was affected recently, and people are mad because they're all wearing really expensive designer clothes. At least they were. And now it's the same budget of a Wendy Williams type of show versus a marquee daytime show. And they just keep downsizing. And people are a little bummed out about that.
0: Yeah.
1: Oh, my gosh, we're out of time.
0: Oh, Donna.
1: Hey, you know, it's Wednesday. It's Wednesday, my friend.
0: It's chilly. It's garbage chilly in the cafeteria today. You're welcome that we didn't call him.
1: There you go.
0: Would have been chilly. We all would have felt disappointed. Unless you like chili, and then we're happy for you. We love chili.
1: Yeah, everyone loves chili, right?
0: Chili is one of our favorites. We love you guys. Thank you so much for hanging out with us today. We will be back live on the air with you tomorrow morning at 9 a.m. Thanks if you listen on the podcast, if you stream, where whatever state you happen to listen from. We love you all. We'll be back tomorrow. We've got Bradley and Dawn coming on next. Love you.
1: Bye.
0: Bye-bye.
2: Where talk is fun.
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4: Hey, it's Dr. Megan from Holistic Health with Dr. Megan. 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Is gluten really the problem, or is there more to the story? It seems like more and more people are eliminating gluten from their diets because they feel better without it. And have you ever wondered why

0: So many people say that they can eat bread and pasta while traveling to Europe, but not here at home. 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
4: Give them some information.
5: Well, the judge hearing the antitrust case seeking to block the Paramount Warner Brothers merger has issued a preliminary scheduling order with a trial set for March of 2027. Now, the scheduling matters for Paramount, which will begin accruing a ticking fee payable to Warner Brothers shareholders of $7 million per day starting October 1st until the deal is complete. The trial is scheduled to start roughly 5 months after that, which means Paramount will be on the hook to pay around $1.2 billion to WB shareholders by the time the trial is scheduled to conclude. In some other news, NBC announced Tuesday that it's starting production on The Voice Celebrity, which will air sometime in 2027. Kiki Palmer will be the host of this version of The Voice, while Joe Jonas, Queen Latifah, and Riley Green are set to serve as the show's coaches, and celebrity contestants will be announced at a later date. And finally, Leonardo DiCaprio and the Bezos Earth Fund have launched the Phoenix Species Project, an initiative dedicated to recovering endangered species. The project will provide support to recover 100 species facing imminent extinction, spanning mammals, amphibians, reptiles, birds, fish, invertebrates, and more from 30 different countries. And the initial $200 million commitment makes it the largest single philanthropic initiative dedicated to recovering critically endangered species in the world. All right, that'll wrap up the dirt for this hour. For more entertainment news, go to mytalk1071.com. 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
1: Good afternoon and welcome to the...
2: Oh, third day of the work week.
3: She'll get it.
1: I would like to share some breaking news with you.
2: Yeah?
1: Dawn McClain. Donna Valentine is fired and won't be coming back.
2: Don't panic. That's triggering.
1: It's not true. Well, speaking of triggering, she needs to give me trigger warnings.
2: Oh,
1: and
2: no.
1: This is, by the way, your trigger warning for the show today because there is so much darkness. But we're going to try to remain light in the midst of all this darkness. And I want to start the darkness parade out with something that Donna Valentine did to me last night. It's now the second time in a row. Who's the real problem? Apparently me, because I have listened.
2: Don't blindly watch anything that Donna
1: says. If she gives you, well, it's okay. The first time this happened, she told me to watch something called Toxic Love Story. And then I came in and told you, you should watch this. Have you watched Toxic Love Story?
2: Yes, I did. Yes.
1: And?
2: Well, I still have a lot of questions about what's happening. I would say it's a good watch.
1: And that one at least was about some dark stuff, but it didn't involve any murder.
2: No murder, no children.
1: Okay. Thank you. Children, old people, animals. Those are usually like my three, trigger warning.
2: For a lot of people.
1: For obvious reasons.
2: Yes.
1: So then she's like, oh, okay. If you like that one, you got to watch this one. And what I love about all of these true crime documentaries is that they don't tell you anything in the title. Toxic Love Story. I don't know what that means. What is that?
2: That's called college for me.
1: Thank you. Like my life until the year 2009.
2: Thank you.
1: And even really the first year of our relationship was kind of toxic, but... counseling. Thank you. Hi. So then she goes, oh, if you love that one, you're gonna love Maternal Instinct.
2: And this on Netflix?
1: It's a Netflix crime documentary. And I thought, okay, I'm in Maternal Instinct. I mean, she, you know, and I did kind of, you know, rib her after Toxic Love Story because I was like, girl, I wasn't ready for that. Right? Like I was making pickles and I was like, this got dark. But
3: you think that got dark? Oh, no. Don.
1: I can't even tell you what happened last night.
2: Okay. I came up in my algorithm of Netflix.
1: Yeah.
2: And I didn't click on it.
1: Good.
2: But she said, just watch it. And you just, what you did is you started pickling. And
1: I
2: then
1: literally,
2: you
1: so banana peppers, I have
2: it.
1: All these,
2: oh,
1: a bucket of banana peppers that I got. That I
2: want
1: to have
2: some of that too.
1: Well, girl, buy me some banana peppers. I'll pickle them for you.
2: All right.
1: I'll pickle whatever you want. And I'll probably have extra. So just make a list. Anyway, so last night I'm like, okay, I got my pickles set up.
2: Mm-hmm.
1: Jamie's in bed. The dog's sleeping in the living room. I'm going to, you know, put on my true
2: my stories.
1: Crime, put on my stories while I'm cutting my peppers.
2: Uh huh.
1: Literally, I'm laughing. There's nothing to laugh at. The opening scene, I can't even tell you.
2: Oh my God. I can't even tell you.
1: Okay. It's about a woman who, and it's a real story. So some people may actually know the story. Our good friend Jess, she knew this story, and it's about a woman who does two very horrible things that involve murder and motherhood.
2: Ah.
1: And so if that is a trigger point for you,
2: it should
1: do
2: be.
1: Not watch. I don't know, like, I'm, you know, a gay man without children, and I was triggered. So, like, anybody who thinks that, you know, I'm just going to say, like, women, children, if that's a soft spot for you, don't watch.
2: Yeah.
1: Because literally within the first few moments, there's a shocking footage of a woman who appears to be, can I just give you like the opening scene? Do you
2: Absolutely.
1: Think that's enough?
2: I mean, just to warn people, this is a service we're doing.
1: This is a service. It is a true story. And I will say it is a heartbreaking story, but it is also an important one in terms of, I can imagine for the family of the victims, it was important for them to get the story out. So, and they participate in the story.
2: Okay.
1: So you can at least feel like you're not watching something that is glorifying any of this. But it is still telling the story of this woman in the first scene. She is getting pulled over and she's frantic because she's holding a lifeless baby. and saying she just gave birth and is on her way to the hospital. That is all I will say, other than everything is not what it appears to be.
2: And yeah, I'm out.
1: Yeah. I was like, am I going to keep watching this? Because I kind of knew what this meant when I was watching, you know, the opening scenes. But then I was like, well, I mean, there's got to be some story here that makes sense of any of this.
2: Might know what the story is.
1: Yeah. Yeah. It is a very high profile story that happened in Texas. It involved two people losing their lives and families. I think the story that I took away from it, other than just the pure horror and terror and disgust, and like, I am not like a person who supports the death penalty most of the time in my life.
2: Right.
1: This is one of those occasions where I was like, I kind of feel like that's easy.
2: Sure.
1: Right. And I don't say that like
2: lightly,
1: I'm being very, like, I had in a moment watching this, like, I had like the terror, the fear, the sadness. Like, you can only imagine what somebody actually connected to the story was feared or feeling. And then by the end, just sheer rage.
2: So wow. A bunch of really great emotions to go through while you're trying to pickle.
1: At 11 o'clock at night.
2: Did you have a hard time going to sleep?
1: I did. I had to watch. I had to watch a couple YouTube videos before I did.
2: Oh, my gosh.
1: So.
2: Wow. Okay. So don't watch. This
1: if maternal that, instinct
2: maternal yeah I think I know the story you're talking about, but we won't even get into it because right it
1: yeah I just don't want to like unnecessary, but if you're interested, I would say Google it.
2: Mm-hmm.
1: It's just true. I mean, it is a true story. It happened, and it contains, again, fascinated is not the right word, because that, you know, it's that feels uncomfortable.
2: Mm-hmm.
1: But I was gripped by how much of the actual events and like what happened immediately after, and like the footage they had,
2: and yeah, that's what I'm
1: I don't mean
2: of.
1: Graphic footage. I
2: okay,
1: mean like
2: so they
1: the
2: don't.
1: Access to the people. There's not a there is a little bit of that. I did have to look away at a few parts because they had some photography happening, but again, listening to the families involved of the people who were the victims really was I think particularly meaningful. So, but you're going to have a lot of questions.
2: Yeah, I don't need to even have those questions because I'm not going to watch it.
1: Okay.
2: Yep. Okay. Now, there's something that happened. Yes, you can laugh about this.
1: Good.
2: Because this is, you know, this is me. This is notoriously who I am.
1: Notorious D-A-W-N.
2: Yes. So I assumed that the deadline to enter a shortbread recipe into the state fair.
1: Oh, for the state fair.
2: Yesterday, I said, it's today, deadline today. I assumed that it was midnight because that's usually when deadlines are.
1: Okay, so the deadline said yesterday, August 4th.
2: Yes, it opened up May 4th and it goes to August 4th. Did I read the fine print?
1: Uh-oh.
2: To see, it wasn't even fine print. It was right there. I just assumed it was midnight. I sit down after I'm planning the show for today, last night, and at about 9 p.m., and I start to open the page to fill out, this is the shortbread that I'm going to enter into the state fair. Deadline, 4:30 p.m.
1: Oh, man.
2: You know why? Because people have lives, and the people that actually go through those forms, they have to go home. And so they want them in by 4:30, which is absolutely reasonable. I am an idiot.
1: Well, no, you're not an idiot. You just didn't look at the fine print. And, you know, we've all done that.
2: I just feel like there's so many things that are coming up in the next couple of months. I already feel overwhelmed. And I'm like, I need to get a paper calendar.
1: Yeah.
2: I have paper calendars, but I want to make one that's
1: you
2: just out of
1: notebook
2: paper. You also
1: have a
2: notebook
1: that looks like a serial killer wrote it, so I'm a little concerned about what your calendar would look like.
2: Well, I have them. I have two different paper calendars and my phone, but I need to, what I want to do is create just a piece of paper, like a document that just has the next 2 months, even though I have a store purchased calendar for 2026.
1: Have you used it?
2: Let's open it up and look.
1: That's very look. That's
2: and I
1: that's very me circa 2001 with my Franklin Covey planner, which I loved and adored.
2: I
1: never used.
2: Obsess over getting one of these every year.
1: Yeah.
2: And my dentist
1: and
2: gives me
1: it.
2: One.
1: It's completely
2: I have a
1: blank.
2: Second one that the dentist gave me.
1: Okay, and
2: It has the days that I get paid, and written in here is
4: colonoscopy.
2: The only thing is a colonoscopy.
1: Which she's gonna have to
2: second time around. Okay,
1: no, we don't even have time for
2: all
1: that.
2: All right. So anyway, I'm still gonna make shortbread.
1: Yeah, you are, and we're gonna be your official red ribbon, blue ribbon committee.
2: Yeah,
1: maybe Stormer.
2: Yes. Yeah, so I'm still going to do it because I have to commit to this assignment, which is not just to work all the time and do something fun.
1: Yeah, you have to have a hobby in your life. Like, you know, pickling and watching terror unfold on your iPad. Oh, by the way, this is just any opportunity we have to shame Donna, let's indulge that feeling.
2: Donna. Honey.
1: She did give me a third one, and this is how sick I am. I go, okay, I'll watch that. But she said that one is not as... Well, actually, she didn't. I got to be careful.
2: You need to.
1: It's
2: like,
1: a one about the neighbor. You've heard about this one, and I think Jamie watched it. It's about the neighbor. Something happens. Oh, maybe there's murder in that one, too.
2: Okay, well, yeah. I don't know, but is it called The Perfect Neighbor?
1: Yeah.
2: Oh, I've watched that.
1: Yeah.
2: I'll have to go back through my Rolodex in my mind and
1: can
2: remember.
1: I watch it without being too terrified?
2: I'll have to check on that.
1: Okay.
2: Yeah.
1: All right. Deep breaths. I promise we'll have some lighthearted banter and discussion for the rest of the show today on The Adventures of Bradley and Dawn.
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6: I went to a Pilates class. Minivans to me just smell like spilt chocolate milk and like granola bars are on the floor. And like soccer socks.
7: If I had a minivan right now, I'd take out that third row. Just the activities we could do. Gogo and I could have a picnic back there. We could go to a drive-in and sit back there. I would never come back. And they'd be like, hey, Brittany, can't you drive because you have a minivan? Sorry, dolls. I don't even know where my third row is. You're on your own because we just use the back to party.
8: But that one that we had at the station, the thing was a Dodge. It had a Hemi in it.
7: I would like to lean on mine and say, it's got a Hemi. Yeah. Do I know what that is? No, not really. Once I get my minivan, you guys are going to want to roll with me. Too bad I lost the third row.
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7: How are you with laws? 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Because otherwise I can fit you guys. Honestly, if we all lay in flat, like an invisible bunk bed, I can get quite a bit of you in here.
5: 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My Talk 107.1. 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
22: Yeah, let's start it off and just remind everybody. Obviously, we do celebrity gossip. That's what we talk about. I know somebody around, you know, the celebrity gossip parts that we've been discussing for decades is Perez Hilton. And if you've maybe seen or just heard rumblings about what went down on Perez's TikTok Live yesterday, I'll just say leave it at that. If you want to dig into it more, you certainly can. We're not going to touch on it here, but he was clearly having some sort of, it's been described many different things, but some sort of a psychotic breakdown. There was a video for 34 minutes on Instagram Live or on TikTok Live, and it was showing him self-harming, and it was very troubling. And it was, so I don't know if we have to go too much more detail into that, but I'll just say, and we all, I think, have feels about Perez Hilton and have throughout the years, but let's remember this person has a 13-year-old, an 11-year-old, and an 8-year-old that are old enough to potentially see that and had to experience that, which, again, if anyone did experience it or it was thrust upon you like it was on X, like it was for me, I'm sorry. That's not awesome to watch or have to see. So it was rough. So just wanted to put that out there because, again, that's certainly somebody we talk about.
2: But we're never going to do blind items about something like that.
22: Of course not. So. Of course not. And also just a reminder, if you are going through any sort of struggles like that or just want to have someone to talk to, if you don't know it, 988 is this is the suicide and crisis hotline.
2: Yes.
22: Like, you can call 988. You can text 988. You can go onto your Google and just type in 988. You can do it in like all your different chat apps, whatever it is. Just type in 988 and they've got professionals there that are can help you out.
3: Well, that's what I worry about with... You know, we were having a sort of like, lighthearted is not the right word, but earlier on our radio show, because another wonderful person on this station named Donna recommended I watch something last night. And it was a Netflix documentary that was very graphic and involved murder. And, you know, it was true crime, but I was not prepared for it. And when you are not prepared for seeing things and you are, and then it's just such a... It's like, I don't want to say it's an act of violence in and of itself, but it can be a very emotional thing. And so you really wish that I know that we have to be adults and police ourselves on the internet. But like, for example, when you open a platform, you would hope that that content is not going to be served to you without you at least having some sort of acceptance of that or like permission of that, right? You shouldn't just be forced to see things like,
2: because you did not, this was on TikTok, Mike, you didn't just go on TikTok. This was something that someone reposted
22: the video's
2: on
22: been
2: X.
22: Yeah, the video has been taken down on TikTok Live and the account has been banned and everything like that. But again, because, you know, X's X, and unfortunately, mm-hmm. because of what we do, my algorithm is a mess, because again, I'm in the deepest, darkest spots of the internet looking for blind items, talking about things, so when I'm just going through the normal, you know, just watching videos, or a video pops up, it's like, well, here's the next video we're serving up to you. I didn't know this was happening. I'm watching this video, and I'm like, wait, what is this? And I'm like, is this from a horror movie? Like, what? This can't be real. OMG, this is not only real, like, this has been happening for a while, and it was horrific.
1: I bet.
22: It was one of the worst things I've ever seen in my life.
1: I'm sorry that you
2: I'm just so glad that people who were watching actually called.
22: Yeah.
2: And that is the only good thing, is that he, you know, that somebody knew to get him help. And
22: we should mention that as well. He has been, authorities got there, and he has been transferred to a hospital, and this was in his Miami home where he just recently moved to, and his kids and his wife were not present while this was all happening.
2: Okay.
1: He has a wife?
22: Oh, I'm sorry. I thought that's what I saw reported.
1: I don't think he has a partner.
22: Oh, okay.
2: I know, yeah, but you're right about the three kids.
22: Sorry, for sure. I saw it reported.
1: His mom, I think his mom lives there.
2: Yeah.
1: There are a lot of questions, and, you know, I am interested in, you know, reading about the story in the lead up, or how, because I do have questions, serious questions, like, how is somebody allowed to do that? And, you know, again, I'm sure there's a good answer, but the questions I have are things like, how can someone do that live for half an hour on a platform?
2: Oh, without, right, 34 minutes, you said?
1: Without something intervening or automatically stopping that.
2: Yeah.
22: Based on what I read, when authorities arrived, they were concerned about, it was essentially a hostage situation with him.
1: I'm just thinking of TikTok.
22: Like, oh, yes,
1: like,
22: for
1: you
22: sure.
1: Think
22: how
1: that,
22: can
1: like, can we use AI to, you know, in addition to creating fun little videos to, you know, torment our friends and coworkers with, like, I don't know, notice violent behavior happening and shutting down.
2: It should, yeah.
1: You know?
2: Instagram Live, TikTok, they should have, like, some type of a, I don't know if this would cause, because, you know, there are people out there who would misuse it, but there should be an immediate, easy way for you to report a video. Like, this is dangerous.
1: Mm-hmm. Well, I'm sure they do, but clearly, like, I'm sure you can report the live stream, right?
2: I don't know, because I really don't have.
1: Well, I know on Instagram you can. So I just would imagine that, like, if somebody started doing something, it's just, why would it take 30 minutes to respond, right?
2: Yeah, 30 minutes for him to write.
22: Yeah.
2: Yeah.
22: All right. So, again, just wanted to kick off with that and reference it.
1: Thank you.
22: That's what everybody is talking about. Oh, it's what everyone's talking about right now in the world that we kind of dig into. So 988, again, text, call, chat, whatever you want. It's all available there. Let's have some fun, though, and dig into some juicy bits of gossip with the names left out. Let's start with this first one here today. Just as more rumors of women talking about how they've hooked up with this A-minus list musician after his shows, his higher on the list partner is making sure they're very publicly showing just how true their love is, at least for the camera. Just as more rumors of women talking about how they hooked up with this A-minus list musician after his shows, his higher on the list partner is making sure they are very publicly showing their love to anyone with a camera.
2: Is this something we talked about yesterday?
22: No.
2: Okay, good.
22: I don't think so.
1: She says good.
2: Because I don't remember what we talked about. Because Mike's been really like, now listen, you should know this about some things. And so now I'm scared.
22: No.
2: No, scared. I just, you know, Tucker Pillsbury. I just got to keep putting
1: somber
2: Tucker Pillsbury is a person.
1: No. Role model. Somber is
2: Shane-o.
1: Remember?
2: Yeah.
1: Shane,
2: yeah.
1: But.
2: And then Tate McRae exists and she's amazing.
1: Yeah. And don't forget Madison Beer.
2: Oh, yeah. Well, she's in my notes, but yeah. Okay.
22: By the way, you know who's doing a really good job of making sure we remember all these people?
2: Who?
22: Variety and the people who are paying them to run this special called The Power of Young Hollywood.
2: Yeah. Oh,
22: because in the last three days, we've had Tate McRae featured. We had Tyreek Withers featured, who we've talked about in the blinds before, Chase Infinity and him and their pub relationship. And now today, Somber. It's like they know.
2: Okay. It's like they listen to us and they're like, well, this is what Blinded by the Item is talking about.
1: Okay. So we're talking. I feel like I saw something. It's just, this is like tingling something.
22: Your spidey senses are gone. I will say, We also found out yesterday why Role Model wasn't at Taylor Swift's wedding. So again, they're really making sure we learn about all these people.
3: Why wasn't Role Model there?
22: He had something else going on. I don't know what the thing
3: was. Tucker.
22: Tucker. Just as rumors of women talking about how they hooked up with this A-minus list musician start to swirl even more, his higher on the list partner is making sure they're very publicly showing off their love to anyone with a camera.
2: So let's just eliminate. It's not Jared Leto, is it? Okay.
1: And it's not Rihanna and...
22: Yeah, it is.
3: Oh.
2: Oh, good job.
1: A$AP Rocky.
22: According to the Blind Item, just as more rumors come out of women saying that they were hooking up with A$AP Rocky following the shows and just in general, it's no accident that Rihanna is very publicly making sure that their love is on full display for anyone with a camera.
3: Well, I mean, they have gotten sort of on the wrong end of the publicity conversation in terms of their relationship. Remember the Met Gala?
2: Mm-hmm.
3: Like, no, she doesn't. Remember when they fought in the car afterward?
2: Oh, yes. She's like, we're getting out of here.
3: Yeah.
2: Yeah. It was like they split the scene quickly and she was seen going mar, mar, mar, mar, mar, at him.
3: She and was seen going. Mar, mar, mar.
2: She's like, no, no, no. We're going.
22: And then don't forget, he performed in Phoenix earlier this year and really put those rumors to rest by saying, thank goodness, and I'm very much changing the words, thank goodness y'all didn't know me when I was single because I would have bleeped the bleep the bleep and bleep and bleep.
3: When he told the audience he would be getting it. And probably did.
22: Well, I think it was in reference to particularly the few people he was looking at the time.
2: Oh, come on.
22: But, yeah.
3: That's what he also said afterward.
2: Oh,
3: come on
2: boy.
3: To my dressing room.
22: Yeah. So we actually have referenced this in Blinds before. Is it a situation where Rihanna doesn't know or where she doesn't want to know? And it feels like if this PDA that's well on display here in these last few days is any indication, she knows.
3: I mean, does she watch the show?
22: She should.
2: Probably.
3: Like, we would have given her a heads up. If you want to come play Blinded by the Item, I bet she'd be pretty good.
2: Yeah.
22: I bet you she'd have some blind items for us.
3: Mm-hmm. Mm-hmm. God, that'd be amazing. Can we just get a celebrity? We'll put you behind a screen, kind of like Sally Jesse style back in the day. You just see a
22: change
3: profile.
22: Mm-hmm.
2: Yeah. Yeah. Or what was the Robert Downey? What was that?
3: Robert Downey?
2: No.
3: No, you're thinking of...
2: what am I thinking of?
3: Yeah.
2: Yep. Old talk shows.
3: Downey. Yeah. It's not Robert Downey.
2: No. I always thought he was connected to Robert Downey Jr., but...
22: Morton Downey?
3: Morton Downey Jr.
2: Morton Downey.
3: You were thinking of somebody else, because Morton Downey Jr.
22: That's not it.
3: He's
2: not it?
3: He was like the original Rush Limbaugh, like angry man.
2: Okay.
3: I remember watching, he would be on late at night, and he'd be like, rah, rah, rah, just yelling.
2: Let me look at a picture. It's fine. Just let me get this out of my system.
3: He's the one that would have like the most offensive people on, and they would... It was like the progenitor of trash TV.
22: Mm.
2: Oh, yeah. Those teeth.
22: Oh, yeah. It was the teeth.
2: Those teeth are not real.
3: There is a... I feel like there's a documentary about that show.
2: And he used to smoke cigars, too, I think.
3: Oh, yeah. He
2: during
3: would smoke,
2: the show?
3: Well, I think just Ciggies, even.
2: Yeah, definitely. All right. Well, that
22: using
2: was fun.
22: Using a large silver bowl as a ashtray, he would chain smoke during the show and blow smoke in the guests' faces.
2: That's true.
3: Oh, he was...
2: This is before
3: terrible.
2: Jerry Springer. This
3: oh,
2: is
3: yeah.
2: Like the, this is his inspiration. Except Jerry Springer's like, I'm going to...
22: Man.
2: Do a more calm show? Anyway, great.
22: What a time. Okay, let's keep it rolling on with some more. I'm just reading about that show. I'm like, man,
3: Richard
22: what a time that
3: Bay.
22: Was.
3: Richard Bay. I think that's who I was thinking of. Remember him?
2: Mm-mm.
3: 90s talk show host, Richard Bay.
22: Okay. Let's keep rolling on.
2: Anyway,
22: with some...
2: we need a celebrity. We'll put you behind a screen.
22: Yes.
3: Yeah.
22: Mm-hmm.
3: So they can drop.
22: Protect.
3: Yeah, we can do the.
2: Yeah, Quinn will have to do a lot in post.
3: It's fine. He's up for it.
22: Let's do another blind item here. You guys got that first one. Anyone who saw the interactions between this A-minus list actor and his A-minus list movie and TV actress date last night all said the same thing. For being great actors, they sure don't act like they like each other very much. They both appear very excited for award season to come and go. Anyone who saw the interactions between this A-minus list actor and this A-minus list movie and TV actress last night all said the same thing. For being great actors, they sure didn't act like they liked each other very much. They both seem like they're very excited for award season to come and go.
2: Okay. Tom Pelfrey and Kaley Cuoco? Just trying to think of people that would be award season would be.
1: Mm-hmm. Are these good people in a movie together?
22: They are.
1: So they don't want to have to do PR together.
22: Well, they were seen last night not doing PR for the movie. Not directly, I should say, doing PR for the movie.
1: Is the movie coming out soon?
22: We don't have a date quite yet.
1: Oh.
2: So it's not Zendaya and Tom.
22: It is not.
1: Well, yeah, the A minus is what threw me off of that. But
2: we don't have a date for the movie.
22: We don't. The movie does not have a date, and that's a clue within itself.
2: Okay.
1: Because we think that there's some stuff. I don't know. What is this?
2: I don't know, but he has a knowing little look, weird look on his face.
22: Anyone who saw the interactions between this A-minus list, mostly movie actor, and this A-minus list movie and TV actress last night said the same thing. For being great actors, they sure don't act like they like each other very much. Both appear to be excited for award season to come and go.
1: And go.
22: And I will say the event they were at for last night was a different movie premiere. Not the one they're in together.
1: Oh.
2: Okay.
1: But that movie's coming out this week?
22: That movie's coming out this week, I'm pretty sure.
1: What's coming out this week on your list, Dawn?
2: I'll look. I don't know if that's going to help us at all, because random people show up to movie premieres.
22: This is accurate.
2: It's like, why is Spencer Pratt there?
1: Is this a franchise movie?
22: No.
1: And not the one that they're going to be in either is not a franchise?
22: No. Yep. Okay. Neither of the movies in question of this blind item are franchise films.
1: Will their movie come out this fall, even though it's not dated yet?
22: We think so.
2: Oh. Maybe, maybe not. Okay.
1: Okay. So it's even up in the air if it's going to happen.
22: There's a question
1: this year
22: about that. And that's a clue within itself.
2: Oh. All right. Let's
1: because is this like Shia LaBeouf and somebody? Is it because of like rights or something?
22: Yeah.
2: Oh, Mattel?
1: Mm-mm. No, oh. Yeah, but no. But
2: so
1: yeah.
2: Not Margot Robbie and...
1: No, there's something else though that I'm...
22: Sniffing in there?
1: Yeah.
2: Does it have to do with a superhero?
22: No.
2: Okay, good.
22: Although
2: it's too big of a category.
22: Although one of them has been a superhero.
2: I see.
22: But that has nothing to do with these two films.
2: Yeah.
1: This film is has it even been filmed?
22: Yes.
1: So it's just a matter of who's releasing it?
22: Correct.
1: Is it going to be Disney or
22: no?
1: Warner Brothers?
22: No.
1: Paramount.
22: No. And you're never going to get it if you're guessing like this.
1: All right.
2: Okay. All right. So
22: you would have.
2: Would we even
22: without a big change?
2: Netflix. All right. Do we even know the name of the movie?
22: Yes.
2: We do. Okay.
22: You know the movie. You know these two. We've also actually talked about the movie that the premiere was for last night. We've actually had a blind item about that movie as well.
2: Okay.
22: And about the fact that one of these two stars may have actually been with another co-star. Let me read the blind item here. Don't worry about that. You're getting confused. Yeah. Although anyone
1: we're
22: who
1: getting
22: saw the
1: confused
22: interaction.
1: On. No, we've been confused for about the last 3 years. Okay.
2: Is Paw Patrol, the Dino movie?
22: Oh, I wish. No, unfortunately, no. Chase is not on this case, unfortunately. Okay. Anyone who saw the interaction last night between this A-minus list actor, mostly movie actor, and this A-minus list movie and TV actress all said the same thing. For being great actors, they sure don't seem to act like they like each other very much. They both appear excited for award season to come and go. And again, one of the two of them has been a superhero.
2: All right.
1: One of them,
22: he has been a superhero.
2: Okay.
1: Marvel? Like all a right. Biggin? Superman?
2: Batman.
22: All Marvel and DC fans just groaned.
1: I know. I look.
22: DC is Superman and Batman.
2: Okay. Yeah.
1: So
22: a big
1: Ryan Reynolds.
2: If they groaned. Let him groan.
22: A big Marvel.
1: A big character. Marvel Spidey. Oh, Tom Holland, but not. Oh, Andrew Field of Gar.
2: Andrew Garfield.
1: And who is he supposed to be with?
2: He is with C-Next Page.
1: I was like, who's C-Neck? That's a weird name.
22: C-Neck
1: She
22: Page.
1: Got that C-Neck.
22: I love that in your notes it says Andrew Garfield with C-Next Page. C-Next Page.
2: Monica Barbaro.
22: And it works.
2: I ran out of room.
22: C-Page 2, column B.
2: Monica Barbaro, Joan Baez.
22: What's the movie?
2: Artificial movie.
22: That's why we don't have a premiere for it yet. Remember, the movie Artificial was going to be released by Amazon, and Bezos was like, yeah,
1: yes.
22: About that. We just entered in a $500 million deal with the people behind ChatGPT. I don't think we should do a movie about how awful they are.
1: What's his name?
22: Sam Altman.
2: Oh, yeah.
22: It was dropped. It's been picked up by Neon, and we will be getting it. It's rumored to be released late December and then for wide release in early January. Again, this is expected to be one of those films that will be a critical darling and will be up for Oscars. But according to The Blind Item, the interaction we saw last night while the two of them were seen on the premiere of One Night Only. You may remember we discussed that movie. That was where the rumor had it. Monica Barbaro and, at the time, still unmarried Callum Turner really enjoyed being on set together.
2: Whoa.
22: You might like this movie, Dawn, because one of your favorites are in it.
2: It's
22: Julia Fox.
2: Oh, good. I love her.
22: But according to The Blind Items, the two of them, Andrew Garfield and Monica Barbaro, were certainly struggling to act like they cared about being next to each other at the premiere for One Night Only. Both appear excited for award season to come and go.
1: Also, when did Andrew Garfield get luscious locks?
22: He's got Jesus vibes right now.
1: No, literally.
2: He has long hair. Mm-hmm.
1: And he has really nice long hair. Like, I just want to run my fingers through it.
2: Not me.
1: Well, I'll take your hands, too.
2: What? Excuse me.
22: I'll use your hands to run my fingers through.
1: Yeah. Well, I'll be your hands. I don't know. I'm just going to stop while I'm ahead. There's something about him.
2: Hold my hand.
1: He's such a good actor.
2: Hold my hand.
1: Your what?
2: Hold my hand.
1: Hern? Hold your hern.
2: Andrew Garfield.
1: Yeah, I just Googled Monica Barbaro and Andrew Garfield and saw them together.
2: Oh, yeah.
1: That's... Right? He's got some nice hairsies.
22: Does
2: I don't think that suits him.
22: Well, it's probably because
1: for a role.
22: He is playing Roy Horn in the Wild Things Siegfried and Roy TV miniseries opposite Jude Law.
2: Oh my gosh.
1: This is based on we knew about this because this is based on that podcast called Wild Things, and it is a trip and a half. I cannot wait for these two to be on screen together as Siegfried and Roy.
2: And that is a mini series.
22: It's going to be an 8-episode Apple TV limited series.
1: They're the ones that did the podcast, I think, so they would have had the rights, so that makes sense.
22: Sure.
2: Ooh.
22: Yeah, it was an Apple original podcast. It was named the exact same thing, Wild Thing, Siegfried and Roy.
1: Oh, our good friend and listener Nina says there's a blind item about him going to Turkey for a hair transplant. Did we talk about that?
22: Did not see that.
1: Oh, okay.
22: It works.
1: Well, I mean, if he did, it's a good one.
22: It works well.
1: Or he's, you know, just got a good lace front.
2: He's always had great hair.
1: Yeah.
2: Like, look back. It's unbelievable.
1: No, he has gorgeous hair. He's one of those people that, like, his personality or acting ability, like, adds to his attractiveness. Whereas if you didn't know who he was or...
2: Oh, okay.
1: Do you know what I mean? Because he's not ugly, but he's not maybe, you know, Hollywood leading man, your typical cookie cutter.
2: Mm-hmm. Yeah. Yeah.
1: But there is something about him.
2: I can't really put my finger on, like, what I've seen him in that I thought was so good.
1: Oh, Tammy Faye, the Jim and Tammy Faye one?
2: Oh, yeah. He was so good in that. Yeah. That's right. He played
1: Jim Baker.
2: And was that Jessica Chastain?
1: Mm-hmm.
2: Okay. Thank you.
1: Just made me think of Righteous Gemstones for some reason.
2: Yeah.
1: Because it's kind of that story.
2: Yeah.
22: He has been up for a Best Actor in two different movies, Hacksaw Ridge and Tick, Tick, Boom.
2: Okay, never saw Tick, Tick, Boom, but I know that that's a great musical.
22: Mm-hmm.
2: And so he's a singer, too?
22: Yeah.
2: Okay.
22: Up for Best Actor twice. Yeah, yeah.
2: All right.
1: And we should reiterate that I believe if we've been following the blinds correctly, this is a publationship.
22: Yeah, this has long been discussed as a publationship, especially because when you go into, and again, it's not our part to say one thing or the other with what he's into or not into, but I'll just say his dating history has some of our publationship favorites in it.
2: Mm.
22: Like when he was dating Rita Ora.
2: Oh.
22: And when he, of course, was dating for a long time his co-star in The Amazing Spider-Man, Emma Stone. He's also had a bunch of other... Oh, let's not forget when he was dating the witch, Kate Thomas.
1: Who's Kate Thomas?
22: The professional witch.
1: Oh, don't know her.
22: We talked about her a lot. Yeah, yeah.
2: Remember?
22: Kate Thomas, she is the professional witch.
1: Oh, the professional witch. I thought that was, you were talking like a movie role.
2: No.
1: You're talking about
2: the Shawn Mendes
1: witch lady?
22: No, Andrew Garfield dated this
2: other
22: Kate
2: witch?
22: Thomas. This is a different
1: witch. Is this a thing?
22: Witch.
1: Publationship witches?
22: Mm-hmm.
2: Publation witch.
1: It's a whole thing, Dawn.
2: Is there a
1: society of
2: the publation
1: witches?
2: Have you ever seen the movie The Witch?
1: No.
2: Oh, my gosh. Anya Taylor-Joy, it's like one of her first roles. She's unbelievable in it.
1: Mm.
2: And there's a talking goat named Black Phillip.
1: Oh, I like it.
2: It will terrify you.
1: Okay, good. I'll add that to the list of things that I probably
2: won't like
1: watch.
2: Old English, so beware. It's a little like, whoa, whoa, whoa. You got to watch subtitles.
1: Okay. Mm. Yeah, I don't speak old English.
22: Let's roll on with some more blind items. Be sure to like and subscribe. Jump into the comments. And actually, let's just pivot here because, Bradley, you brought up Mr. Shawn Mendes and his meta-publationships. And we told you one of the things that he might be doing here on Blinded by the Item. We told you that it sounds like Shawn Mendes might be leaning really hard into his new relationship because if this whole music thing doesn't work, he's going to just run off and move into her with her at whichever. Because I remember she's Brazilian, I believe.
1: Yeah.
22: Yeah. So she's going to move to Brazil with her and just disappear from public life.
1: Or is he have new music, right? Like when Shawn Mendes leans into his relationship status, I feel like there's a single around the corner or some sort of career move because we've seen it so many times before. And it's not, you know, we pick on Shawn Mendes, but it's just because he's such a delightful example or illustration of it. But I mean, celebrities or musicians do this all the time. So, but yeah, they went Instagram official. So if you didn't see the actual story, like they've been dating for months, allegedly, supposedly.
2: Wow.
22: Bruno
2: Marquezine. I'm saying that wrong. Sorry.
1: Well, and he actually wrote Portuguese in the caption.
22: I'm not
1: even going to attempt to pronounce it, but it says, I love you so, so, so, so much.
22: Oh, I thought you just said, I love you so, so. I was like, wait, what? Keep going. All right. And then there was another relationship we told you to look out for in the blinds because remember when we were talking about Sarah Pigeon?
2: Yeah,
22: Sarah Pigeon and Joe Alwyn were really leaning into the, hey, we're going to go out and have picnics here the same week that Taylor Swift's getting married.
2: Mm-hmm.
22: And we said that was all because Sarah Pigeon was looking for a little PR boost and wanted to be connected to a significant other or a former significant other of Taylor. Well, Sarah Pigeon is out and about once again having another picnic, this time with somebody who's definitely not Joe Alwyn.
2: Oh.
22: So, moving on.
2: Okay.
1: So that just makes it even more obvious that this was all just for publicity. So who's she with? Somebody we don't know?
22: We do not know this person. Could be her brother. No idea.
2: Oh.
22: I'm just saying we don't know who he is at all.
2: Oh, my God. I'm like, really?
1: I don't even see...
2: There's a lot of fish in the sea.
22: It's a Game of Thrones, yeah. I think.
3: I don't know. How hot is he?
2: Okay.
3: I'm kidding.
22: Am I?
3: Yes.
2: You know, looking at Shawn Mendes and Andrew Garfield, they kind of have the same hair. Like, they could be brothers. They're both tall,
22: sure,
2: have a long neck, and great hair.
3: Hey, maybe they are.
22: Yeah.
3: Or maybe they're...
22: I see it.
2: They would be a good
3: brothers.
2: Couple.
22: Mm-hmm.
2: Okay. Anyway.
22: Well. Let's keep rolling on with another blind item. I'm going to give you a blind item that the two of you are not going to get. How about that?
3: Yes. You mean as opposed to all the other ones we don't get?
2: Problem.
22: No, that's why I'm bringing you this blind item is because we need to discuss it. But again, the two of you, I just... If you get this one, I would
3: God,
22: be
3: he
22: so...
3: acts like he can't rely on us to solve the lines.
22: No, I can't rely on you, but when I bring you B-plus list country music singers, I know you're not
3: okay.
22: going to get it.
3: Yeah,
2: well.
22: According to the blind items, though, this B-plus list country music singer says he has some, quote, private family matters to attend to, which is causing him to cancel an international tour. I guess by definition, anger management and rehab would be family matters.
2: Oh.
22: This B-plus list country music singer says he's got some private family matters to attend to that has caused him to cancel an international tour. Mm. I guess by definition, anger management and rehab would count as family matters.
3: Mm. Great show.
2: Riley Green.
22: Nope.
3: You're just naming lists. Or
2: well, that's the one that I don't know very well, yep. But I know that he has a duet with Ella Langley,
22: mm-hmm.
2: and he's from The Voice.
22: There you go. Nicely done. Everything you just said was correct. It has nothing to do with this blind item.
2: I know.
22: But you did say a lot of correct
3: she's
22: things.
3: She's just literally reading names off of her list.
22: You don't
3: just,
22: happen to have any other names under
2: I
22: your
2: have
22: obscure
2: big
22: country
2: names
22: music?
2: Okay, the, I have like Jason Aldean, mm-hmm. not him. It's not going to be Jelly Roll or...
3: It's not like a Morgan Wallen because B-list.
2: That's too big, yeah.
3: How about Shagria?
2: Shagria?
3: Lila.
22: You think it's Shaboozy?
3: No, was just trying to make up a country name.
22: Got it.
3: Shagria Lagrimes.
22: I'll let the people in the blind items go ahead and keep commenting here and guessing, people in the comments here. This B-plus list musician, B-plus list country musician, says he's got some private family matters to attend to, which is causing him to cancel an international tour. I guess by definition, anger management and rehab would be his family's matters.
3: Okay, now, I know we don't know who this is, but I do feel like there was an angry man.
22: There you go.
3: With dark hair.
22: Yep.
3: That we've talked about in the blinds before.
22: 2 months ago, went full drunken rage monster while out of the country and needed his label to bail him out. And then he had to issue a full apology to avoid prison time on foreign soil. That
3: yes.
22: type of dark hair
3: yes.
22: country singer.
3: But I'm not going to get his name, so...
22: I gave you a lot of clues in the comments. Again, at this point, we're just letting the commenters...
2: Cletus Sweetwater.
22: Cletus Sweetwater. He's climbing up the charts with his big hit. The Crick.
2: Yeah.
22: That's what it's called.
2: And The Ditch.
22: The Ditch.
2: This
22: guy...
2: Just tell us.
22: I'm giving the commenters a little chance.
2: Okay, they're guessing. Yeah. They're Googling.
22: BZ.
3: Brian.
22: BZ, not a Brian.
3: Brisket.
22: It's a Bailey. It's a Bailey.
2: Bailey. What was the next one?
22: Zimmerman.
2: Bailey Zimmerman?
22: There you go. You're going to have to get this guy's name on your calendar.
2: I will.
22: On your calendar. And if you do have him on your calendar,
3: because
22: he is still doing shows, by the way. This is the international leg of the tour that's been canceled. But according to the blind items, the reason why and the family matters that Bailey Zimmerman is talking about, why he has to cancel his international tours, are actually the fact that he's got to go to anger management and also probably rehab. And again, this is following that... wild, drunken rage moment that he had in Mexico where he was, like, destroying a hotel room, left tens and tens of thousand dollars of damage, then started fighting authorities when they tried to intervene. He got arrested. Again, had to be bailed out by his label, if you believe the blind items.
2: Gosh, Lord.
3: Well, I also don't like his statement talking about how... right now, I need to take this time to focus on important family matters.
2: Like how you're going to lose your family?
3: Like you are the family matter?
2: Yeah.
3: At hand? Like this ain't, like don't put it on your, like I'm going to take care of my family. No, you need to take care of yourself. apparently.
2: Well, it's not really owning anything.
3: No, that's what I mean.
2: Like that.
3: Yeah, it puts it off on somebody else or makes it sound like it. And don't we all know what it is? Like, your fans are probably aware. So just own it and say, like, I need to work on myself, and that means I can't go on tour in Europe.
22: It's hard, though, because as a 26-year-old country singer...
2: Yeah, he's 26.
22: Trying to, you know, I don't know, have a similar career to Morgan Wallen, maybe he's just leaning into the bit because it works.
3: Well...
22: I mean, say what you will.
3: I would
22: Morgan
3: like to
22: and
3: believe in any other universe
2: Preach.
3: That yeah. that would be like the absolute opposite that yeah. anyone would do. But yeah. in this current universe that we live in, kind of feel like you're absolutely spot on.
22: Yeah. Well, we'll see how it goes.
2: He's a multi-platinum artist.
22: Mm-hmm.
3: It just shows you how very little we actually know about country music.
2: Yeah, that's still true. I didn't grow up with it.
3: Well, I did for about 4 years of my life, and then thankfully was able to escape and be deprogrammed.
2: Oh my gosh. There are some country songs that I really
3: love. No, I love old school country.
22: Oh, yeah.
3: You know.
2: I have a whole Spotify list.
22: Love it.
2: I was really listening to Martina McBride's like Let Freedom Ring, that mm-hmm. song.
22: Mm-hmm.
2: That is about murdering somebody.
22: It's about murdering somebody.
2: Her husband.
22: Yeah.
2: And she's like,
22: Day.
2: Yeah, she's like, he's bad.

0: contract disputes between this TV show that has dozens of seasons and this longtime A-minus lister. It is why they chose to announce that they're replacing him with the actress slash singer who loves supporting awful people. They will come to an agreement, and he won't be going anywhere, but the producers wanted him to know he's absolutely expendable. You guys are having something happening in there.
1: Nothing. Say it again. I'm so sorry.
0: No, you're good. We,
2: Sorry, Mike.
0: There's been months of contract disputes between this TV show with dozens of seasons
1: okay.
0: and this longtime A-minus lister. It's why they chose to announce they're replacing him with this actress slash singer who loves supporting awful people. They will come to an agreement. He won't be going anywhere, but the producers just wanted him to know he's absolutely expendable.
1: Is this a singing competition show?
0: Mm-hmm.
1: Is it Adam Levine?
0: No.
1: Oh,
2: This is a judge?
0: No.
2: Oh, it's a contestant?
0: No.
2: No, it's a host. Ryan Seacrest.
1: Is it The Voice?
2: Okay. Oh, Blake?
1: Blake Shelton? Not Adam Levine. CeeLo, it's not on anymore.
0: You've established it's the host.
1: It's the host.
2: Yeah, who's the host?
1: Is it Nick Cannon? He hosts everything.
0: There have been months and months of contract disputes between The Voice and this longtime A-minus lister. It's why they chose to announce that they're replacing him with the actress slash singer who loves supporting awful people. They will come to an agreement and he won't be going anywhere, but producers wanted him to know he's absolutely expendable.
1: Man.
2: Okay, so...
1: It's not Alfonso Rivero. Is he also a singer?
0: No.
1: He's not a singer. He's just a host type person.
0: He has been a long time A-minus lister. Thanks to hosting.
2: Thanks to hosting The Voice?
0: Or is that? Yeah, he's hosted The Voice for the entire time, I'm pretty sure.
1: Oh, no.
2: I don't know who that is.
1: Oh, my gosh.
2: I feel dumb.
0: But prior to that, he's hosted other things.
2: It's not Mario Lopez.
0: He hosted a television show that I, no matter what I was doing during the summer, would get on my bike and I pedaled to somebody's house. So at 3:30... we could watch this television show.
1: Was it a Nickelodeon show?
0: All the celebrities had to say.
2: Entertainment Tonight.
0: And the musicians.
1: Mario Lopez?
2: I just said that.
1: Oh, you did. Sorry.
2: Music.
1: I mean, when I'm thinking, sometimes I'm not listening.
0: Music.
1: It's, the dude.
2: Dick Clark.
1: Nope. What's his name? Carson Daly,
2: Total Request Live.
0: And who is the actress slash singer who supports awful people they replaced him with?
1: Or want to replace him with? Hurry.
0: No, they did replace him with for this next season.
1: Oh. I thought you said he wasn't going anywhere.
0: For this next season, he's been replaced. But he'll be back.
1: Okay. Who supports awful people?
2: Awful people.
0: She's got a podcast where she loves supporting awful people. Like, I don't know, Jonathan Majors and R. Kelly.
2: Oh, Kiki
0: and
2: Palmer.
0: Chris Brown. There you go.
2: According
0: to the blind items, and this is not much of a blind item at this point, but contract negotiations is why they had the really weird announcement that Kiki Palmer is replacing Carson Daly, and it sounded like forever, but it's only for the celebrity version of The Voice.
1: Oh, okay.
2: We'll be doing a celebrity version of The Blinds at some point, which you can listen to Monday through Friday on My Talk, the radio, or you can download us wherever you get your podcasts. 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
1: Blinded by the Item. 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
6: Know what I like? Dirt.
7: Well, Spider-Man Brand New Day has surpassed $1 billion globally in near record time. The film notched the milestone after just 6 days of release, which is just a mind-boggling pace. And only 2019's Avengers Endgame, which captured a stunning $1.2 billion worldwide in its opening weekend, was faster to the coveted box office benchmark. But I'm sure Sony and Disney are very, very happy still with everything that Brand New Day has accomplished at the box office so far. In some other news, Viola Davis is set to star in a thriller series called Ascent, which has been greenlit at Paramount Plus. The show's logline officially says that it is set in the dangerous world of global corporate crisis and damage control, and Davis will play elite corporate fixer Katrina Vale, who must weaponize the ruthless skills that have made her indispensable to billion-dollar clients when her estranged daughter is in danger. And finally, Mystery Science Theater 3000, the Rift Tracks Experiments, has officially set a release date for 4 new episodes of the beloved cult classic series that originated here in Minnesota. The first episode will debut online October 9th. Followed by another episode October 23rd. Then we're getting the mystery third episode available on October 30th. And then finally, the Space Raiders episode is going to drop November 20th. And then all episodes will be released ahead of the 2026 Turkey Day Marathon, a long-standing Mystery Science Theater fan tradition. All right, that'll wrap up the dirt for this hour. For more entertainment news, go to mytalk1071.com. 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

0: Welcome back to the Adventures of Bradley and Dawn. Coming up this hour, I'm going to interpret some dreams. But until then, I got to tell you about a store I used to like, but they're making me mad.
1: Oh, no. Who's making you mad?
0: Okay. Buc-ee's, which, if you don't know what Buc-ee's is, it is a gas station slash convenience store mega store chain. It's kind of like a truck stop, but they don't let trucks come in. It has 100 pumps and a huge store that's like the size of, like, you know, a Target.
1: It is truly a viral phenomenon. Our very own Holly Roberts just made a trip to Buc-ee's.
0: That's right. That's right. So there's one in my hometown, and they hail from Texas. Well, John Oliver is really mad at them, too, because apparently Buc-ee's, which is an enormous company, sues small corner stores and smaller gas stations that have similar logos. Most recently, they are trying to sue, or they're suing a company. It's called Beaver's Mini Mart, and it's a corner store in, guess what, Beaver Creek, Ohio.
1: Oh.
0: So it's miles from the highway, which all Buc-ee's are right off the highway. It doesn't even have any gas pumps, okay? And it's had this name for more than two decades. It's a suburb of Dayton, Ohio.
1: Yeah.
0: Now, that sucks. And I guess this isn't the first time that they have done it. And John Oliver has taken, he's fighting for the little man. And so he's really mad about it. He has a whole bit on his show. And, just so you know, that the owner was like, listen, this is a family store that's been around, and this is how I put food on the table.
1: The Beaver store?
0: Yeah, the Beaver Mart. So that's terrible. He says, I have two kids, and this store is how I feed them. So, John Oliver is talking about how they do this. And he points out that, look, Buc-ee's, you're an enormous company. And all you do is you've been suing these little stores, which copyright infringement or it's too close or whatever. Doesn't matter. They don't have the money to go up against Buc-ee's Corporation.
1: Yeah, of course. So then they have to change everything. And I'm sure that costs a lot of money.
0: It does. So John Oliver says Buc-ee's loves to sue other companies, particularly those with animal mascots. And then they've won a bunch of lawsuits. He says most of them don't have the resources to fight a company this big. And that's where we come in, because it turns out we very much have the will to get in a fight with Buc-ee's. And so he introduced a character, a 7-foot-tall squirrel named Mr. Nutterbutter that he's had on the show before.
1: Which also, be careful, because Keebler might come after you.
0: Exactly. And so what they've done now is they've taken the Buc-ee's font and they created a whole website with Mr. Nutterbutter that says Buck Off.
1: Oh.
0: And you can buy sweatshirts, cups, I mean, a bunch of apparel.
1: I mean, I kind of love this, just sort of like, you know, taking it to the man.
0: I love it because all the proceeds go to Hunger Free America. It's a nonprofit, of course. So he says, come on and take us on.
1: I feel like Buc-ee's will, you know, this is just, it's unfortunate because you understand why brands have to protect their image, but at the same time, at the expense of, you know, smaller, if it was a situation where the company was, you know, clearly ripping off a brand, well then, you know, I don't think anybody would take issue with that. It's their right to defend their brand. That's how they become so famous. But like some guy a few miles down the road.
0: Yeah.
1: Who has been around before you were even in town? That seems a little much.
0: So
1: not good PR.
0: There is a store that they sued last year in Marshfield, Missouri, which is right by Springfield. And actually, that's where Chapel Roan is from. But it's called Buc-ee's.
1: Okay.
0: Okay. And it has a dog park, a coffee and food shop, and a Western-themed miniature city for children right by Springfield there off I-44. I've never been to Buc-ee's, but the E-E at the end kind of, you know.
1: Yeah, and again, it's not like I don't think they can't protect their image, but this is just not good press. And so now they're just going to look like the bad guy. And so hopefully they'll come up with some sort of solution that puts them back, you know, because I think most people love the brand and want to feel good about it.
0: Yeah, exactly. And they're expanding, you know, they used to just be in Texas and now they're like in Louisville and Ohio. But yeah, this is where like corporate greed goes wrong. Like I understand protecting your trademark if you're like somebody who is like, this is my name and now you're trying to profit off of it. Like individual celebrities sometimes have people that create brands that are just like theirs or whatever. But this is stupid. It reminds me of the band Metallica had the same type of lawyers. Mm. And they would sue anyone that used the word Metallica that they had trademarked for anything. Like, you have some eyeliner and the color is Metallica by a small cosmetic company. And then they would sue them for everything they had.
1: Yeah.
0: And say, you can't use that color can't be called Metallica. Like, anyone would confuse eyeliner with a band. Mm-hmm. They also sued a guy who was a farmer and he created this special type of ball bearing and he named them Metallica ball bearings. They sued him for all of his money. And he doesn't have the company anymore because of Metallica, the band.
1: I wonder, too, why they don't just say, I mean, again, I'm not a business person. I'm not a lawyer. I'm sure there's plenty of legitimate reasons. But you do wonder why they wouldn't just say, like, hey, we're really concerned that this is copyright infringement and we have to set the stamp. Blah, blah, blah. Would you change this? And, you know, we'll work with you. So we're not going to, like, charge you a bunch of money, but you're going to need to change that.
0: Yeah.
1: And then, you know, you can say, well, you know, stick it and here's my attorney. And then you can go fight it out in court if you want. Or you could say, yeah, okay, I'll do that, but thanks for not suing me.
0: Yeah,
1: right?
0: Exactly.
1: But I don't know. There might be a very good reason why they do that. I don't know. But
0: yeah, it's
1: unfortunate for a small business.
0: Yeah, yeah. So, Buc-ee's, be better. Come on.
1: Yeah.
0: This is ridiculous. I hope you enjoy today. I will be doing some one-star reviews of Buc-ee's across the country.
1: Oh, good.
0: Later on in the next hour.
1: I look forward to it.
0: Yes, yes.
1: That's delightful.
0: Mm-hmm.
1: And so are you.
0: Oh,
1: thanks for sharing that story. When we come back here on The Adventures of Bradley and Dawn, we need to pour ourselves a cup of tea for two reasons. One, because you've got some tea on Prince Louis, and people are like, what's a Prince Louis? It's not some French prince from back in the day. No. It's the actual son of the current Prince of Wales. And apparently he's very, very popular over in the UK right now. But then we're going to move on to the second season of Heated Rivalry. Not because I want to talk about what the second season of Heated Rivalry is about, but because their fans are literally a menace. And the studio has had to say, stop stalking us. We'll tell you about both those stories when we come back right here on My Talk 107.1.
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8: 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When a death in the family occurs, I think most people want to concentrate on what's most important, honoring that person's memory in a way they would have wanted it. And for a lot of us, that means a simple cremation and then a celebration of life that fits that loved one. 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
0: Whoa, hello, Elsie. It sounds like you still haven't taken your allergy pills.
22: What's happening
0: to
22: your voice?
0: Pardon me, I've been to America for a while. I just visited an American friend.
22: It's a very good accent you have there. What? Excuse me.
0: This is a new voice he's trying on.
1: Good afternoon. Well,
0: good afternoon.
23: Good afternoon, darling. What did you want to tell us?
0: Well, you know, Prince Louis.
1: I've heard of a Crab Louis, but what's a Prince Louis?
0: A Prince Louis is William and Kate's youngest son.
1: Oh, yeah, Prince Louis.
0: Yeah, he's the baby of the family. And apparently he is the palace's secret weapon.
1: For the what? Secret taking over weapon. The world?
0: Well, here's the thing. As we know, there are a lot of protests that happen against the monarchy in England. People don't want it any. There's a whole bunch of people who show up with big signs Well, they're really mad about Andrew. That's our latest thing. But they really just boo them when they show up in public. You know, there's just this whole fear probably that, I mean, I would be afraid if the institution of, you know, the firm was going to go bye-bye because the people don't like it or find it necessary anymore.
1: So you're saying that they're using their youngest son as a human shield
0: as
1: for
0: a
1: their
0: shield.
1: Publicity?
0: Well, actually, it's because he's so charming. So this is an article about how much charisma this kid has, and they're talking about this because the Commonwealth Games just happened, and everybody was talking about Prince Louis. He loves meeting people. He's apparently just great with a crowd, and he doesn't look like he's being fake. He's just, I mean, he's a kid. There's that. And he's also sheltered.
1: Yeah, well, yeah, and he...
0: He's the youngest.
1: Child, which you understand, like, you know, from a PR perspective. Oh, he's an adorable child.
0: Right. How old is he now?
1: Don't know.
0: I don't know. But so he's a kid, and I love the fact that he doesn't feel so, you know, like afraid of the crowds or, you know, like has social anxiety, because I think that that would just be built in for kids who had to be paraded in public. It doesn't seem like a really great thing as far as a childhood goes, although you never have to worry about having a job or money.
1: Well, I'm sure it's personality based. And so he just must have an outgoing personality, because some people take to crowds and people and they thrive and mm-hmm. feed off of that energy. And so if among the family, you know, Charlotte and George, if he's the outgoing one, well, then, you know, let him get out there and, you know, tantalize the crowds with his cherubic nature.
0: Yes. So they are
1: saying... That sounded really weird.
0: Cherubic.
1: Tantalize, like, was not maybe the best word. How about, like, entertain the crowds with his cherubic nature?
0: Cherubic meaning cherub-like?
1: Well, yeah, he's got his, you know, big cheeks and his little...
0: He's cute, yeah.
1: His little childlike, you know, people love an adorable kid, so.
0: Yes. So I know a lot of times, like in the past, before he was old enough to go places, he, you know, we always loved to watch, and Harry used to do this too, make faces, and it's like, oh, look at little Harry, right? So it kind of reminds me of that whole thing. But so they won't, for a long time, they're like, you can't come to these events because... You're making too many faces and everybody's just looking at you. You're not behaving. And then Kate would have to, you know, say, stop doing that, you know, stop making those faces and reprimand him. And then people are like, she's such a good mother.
1: Well, and also, what does this sound so much like? It's kind of like these people are lazy. I mean, he's totally Harry.
0: Yeah, he's Harry.
1: Right? Because he's the spare.
0: Mm-hmm.
1: And he's so he doesn't have the same obligations. He doesn't have to be serious. He doesn't have to be composed. He doesn't have to put on, you know, this like stolid image of
0: duty.
1: Grandiosity.
0: Yes, because this insider also says that George represents duty, Charlotte projects confidence, and Louis brings joy. Within seconds, he can make people smile, and that's an extraordinary gift for a modern royal. Until he finds out that he's the spare.
1: I would tell my mom, like, why do I gotta represent duty? When
0: right.
1: My brother gets to represent joy.
0: Exactly.
1: Who wants duty?
0: And then Charlotte is confidence. Okay. Well, she is a like 12-year-old, so you know, I don't know if you're just projecting Kate's confidence onto Charlotte, but to like
1: yeah, well, this is
0: give
1: all just
0: them,
1: play acting.
0: It's like they're Pokemon, and you're like, this is their, they're imbued with this power, you know?
1: Yeah, and again, it's a little projection. They want people to think that, so that's the images they're putting out there in the media. And then they're like, oh, because again, they're just buying a two-dimensional caricature.
0: Right. And apparently this will also, build trust with the common people. And people feel like they've grown up alongside these children. And that creates a connection that can't be manufactured. That's so you better keep us around.
1: Like some PR speak.
0: It really is. And it's
1: well, good
0: weird.
1: Luck to them, because these good children
0: luck.
1: Are trapped for the rest of their lives.
0: That's right.
1: In a gilded cage.
0: So maybe they'll go visit their cousins in America one day and flee off and be...
1: Flee off, yeah.
0: Just flee away?
1: Flee away.
0: Come from away.
1: I fly, I fleetly flee, I fly.
0: I fleet, I float.
1: Let's head over, let's float over to Canada, specifically Toronto. Did you know that the second season of Heated Rivalry is filming, I believe, in Toronto? And, well, the team at Heated Rivalry has had to put out an announcement.
0: What?
1: To the world.
0: Oh, no.
1: Specifically their fans. And this is what just, I love, this is the world we live in. Like, nothing is safe anymore. To our incredible fans and everyone who's been sharing the excitement for the show, your enthusiasm, your support, your kindness have meant the world to us.
0: This is a compliment sandwich.
1: Yep. As we gear up for more Heated Rivalry, please help make us, or please help us in making it the best it can be. If you happen to come across one of our filming locations, please give our cast and crew the space they need to do what they do best. We promise it'll be worth the wait. Your Heated Rivalry family.
0: Okay. What's going on?
1: Well, the problem is they're being inundated. Like, they're walking the streets. The actors are around in Toronto. They're filming. And apparently there's concern that filming locations are being crashed by, you know, rabid fans. Because we, I don't know if you've seen any of the videos on social media, but fans are, and autograph hunters and, you know, all sorts of people, hangers on. People trying to get attention, everything, are sort of...
0: people are rappelling off of the side of buildings, yes, to get close, exactly. Right into the middle of the scene. I love you!
1: And the studio's just like, hi, we're just trying to film a show here. And I love, if you go into the comments, people are like shaming all these people, but I'm like, you're shaming people in a comment thread. Like, it shows you how... what's the word that I'm looking for?
0: Horny?
1: No, horny is probably
0: horny
1: a good word.
0: Horny people are?
1: Horny people are, but how they feel ownership of, there's a word I'm looking for that I can't think of. But they feel very protective, or they feel like they have some stake in the matter so they can shame other people on the behalf of the show. Like, you know when this happens, like somebody will say, don't do that. And they're like, yeah, don't do that. Only bad people do that. I'm like, yeah, but you kind of are that person too. You see what I'm saying?
0: Yes.
1: So it's just like, it shows you how I'll get the word someday, but
0: gatekeeping,
1: how intense this fandom really is for this show.
0: Yeah. Don't ruin shots. Don't try to seek them out. Don't come from across the world to come find the locations they're filming.
1: But you kind of also understand why fans are living this world now, because everybody's parasocial relationships, that is relationships with people you don't know but think you do because you watch them on some sort of medium, are just, it's just getting more intense. Like, people have even more intimate feels for the things that they watch and consume, because it's like, you know, it's everywhere. Social media, it makes it feel so intimate. Stay away. I just imagine if you live in Toronto right now, you're like, man, I can't wait till these people are gone.
0: Yeah.
1: Hey, did you dream about somebody picking your nose last night? Good news. Dawn's in the house, and she's going to tell you what that means. Don't worry. It has nothing to do with you it has everything to do with you, but not the person picking your nose. She'll tell you about it when we come back right here on My Talk 107.1.
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0: let's take a look at your 5 Eyewitness News Twin Cities weather for this hour. Forecast for the rest of today, sunny skies with a high of 81, and then clear skies tonight with a low of 62. Looking ahead to tomorrow for your Thursday, even more sunny skies with a high of 84. And right now, my talk, it is 78 and sunny. I wash my face with
1: whiskey tea. Why don't you tell me about your dream?
2: I was back in high school, and I was supposed to take a test.
3: I was making it work again.
2: I was driving my car, and I couldn't control it. Then, I fell off a cliff with Leonardo DiCaprio.
1: Do you know what this dream means?
4: Dreamweaver Dawn. Dreamweaver Dawn.
5: Dreamweaver Dawn.
6: Hi.
5: You want to dream some weavers?
6: I do want to weave some dreamers.
7: Good. Every day at this time, Dawn interprets listener dreams, and we'll get right to them. If you would like your dream interpreted by Dawn, stay tuned. She'll tell you how you can at the end of this segment. But first, we get started from the top, from our friend, lesbian Jen from Duluth.
6: Hi, Jen.
7: Hi, Jen. Lesbian. Lesbian.
6: That's how she calls herself.
7: I was doing a Golden Girls bit. Sorry, sweetheart. But I will forego the obvious Golden Girls quote to read you, lesbian Jen from Duluth's very meaningful dream.
6: Yes.
7: Dear Dawn, I have short hair. I've had short hair for 15 years. Last night I dreamt I was in a room with another random person, not distinguishing who was brushing her hair. Then I started brushing my long, curly hair in a mirror. The entire dream was brushing my long hair. What say you, Dawn?
6: What say you?
7: What say you about the long hair?
6: Okay. So hair in a dream is your thoughts.
7: Oh.
6: Okay. So the other person is you, and it's a part of your conscious mind. So you are aware of this other aspect of yourself that you consciously are like, now I'm being this person. You know, you're a person that consciously to maybe your boss or some, you know, your job or just your friends. We wear different hats.
7: Yeah.
6: So your hair is short, but your hair being long and curly in the dream, it's a symbol that you are acknowledging that you are taking care of your thoughts. All right. You are acknowledging that you are aware of what your thoughts are, which is really great because there's nothing worse than, like, you know, being off in your thoughts and you're like, oh, my gosh, I was supposed to get something done. It's all tangled up. There's some things I don't need in these thoughts, like if it's non-productive, things like that. So in the dream, it's symbolizing you're like you are aware of your thoughts. And you're allowing good thoughts to come in. So brushing your hair is nurturing the good thoughts. And it's just a symbol that you have this ability to organize and keep good thoughts in your mind. It doesn't mean that the long hair is better. It just means it's a symbol of, like, look at them. We're managing. And there's a part of yourself that's sort of showing you how to do that. So maybe you can reflect in your day and say, okay, what part of me is the best at managing my thoughts? Is it when I'm with this person or this person, when I'm not stressed out about traffic or being evaluated? I don't know. So that's it. It's really good because, like I said, there's nothing worse than being all tangled up in your thoughts and also having, like, repeated thoughts that aren't good for you. Mm. That's bad.
7: Yeah, don't do that.
6: So when you can acknowledge and go, stop it. I'm changing those thoughts. I'm throwing those out. That's a great quality.
7: That's true.
6: Good job, Jen.
7: And
6: you did it.
7: You are just your thoughts. That's all you are. You're just your thoughts. Think about it. I don't know.
6: I hope not.
7: Well, continue.

0: We're ready to shut it down already.
1: Wow, that was a great segment you just did. Thank you. That was a lot of insight. How many dreams did we even do today?
0: We just
1: We've got plenty more where that came from. Am I going to pronounce this correctly? Munga?
0: I think so, yeah.
1: Munga? Listener Munga has sent in the following dream and says this. Dear Dawn. Hey, Dawn. Love the show. I have a dream I'd like to ask you about. I'm on a red train getting chased by a star dressed in a Santa costume. And I'm the first person perspective. I'm in a first person perspective. The train is surrounded by pine trees. The landscape is snowy. And when the star touches me, I wake up. Ooh. What does that mean?
0: Well, hopefully you're not in a terror because this is actually a really good dream. So the fact that the train is red is not significant. It's just adding color to, you know, the dream. So, yeah. It's good that you're dreaming in color. You know, that's kind of like, ooh, everything's bright and shiny. I can see colors. So a train is your body because when you're in a vehicle, it is, you're dreaming about your body.
1: Yeah.
0: However, whenever you're in a large vehicle that has other people in it, it's not only your body, but it's also how you connect to others. So this is like a collective consciousness that you can tap into sometimes. You know, maybe you can read the room really well or, you know, collectively tap into a feeling that society is going through. Some people are just not like that, but you have that ability. Maybe you're very empathetic, and so you can, like, notice when someone is not doing well.
1: Mm-hmm.
0: So, okay, so that's what the train is, and so this is a definite journey you're on. You don't know where you're going, but you're going into a place that has pine trees, which is really just in the subconscious mind. That's like subconscious existence. So it's almost, think of your subconscious mind as like you're on, it's like a space that you enter, but it's not the familiar, like in your everyday life, we see objects and things, but then there's maybe a veil of what's going on behind the scenes, which is sort of like, sounds like Stranger Things right now, but there's nothing scary out there. It's really just filled with the way you create ideas and the other part of your mind that's doing work behind the scenes.
1: Mm-hmm.
0: So like your hard drive. Okay. Then we're seeing a frozen landscape, which water in a dream is conscious life experiences. So at the time before the star gets you, you are in a frozen environment, which would mean, you know, snow is like, it's not moving, it's stagnant, it's not flowing water. So it's really just, see it as like a place of growth, though, because whenever things are dormant, things are also happening.
1: Mm-hmm.
0: In the winter, it's not just like, all right, we're going to pause everything and nothing's going to happen. So there's growth happening in those times. And then the star, this is the most important part of the dream. I don't know why it's in a Santa costume. Okay. I'm not going to touch that. I don't know. See Santa as a celebrity. Okay.
1: Okay.
0: So this is an aspect to yourself that you're not really familiar with, but a star is your self-awareness. That is the light within you. So you are realizing on the journey that you're on that you really do have, when things are dark, that's a lack of awareness. So if you're dreaming about fumbling around the dark, that's not great, because that means in your everyday life, you're like, why is this happening to me? What did the, you know, what's this? What's that? But it looks like you have some real insight into who you are. So I would say you are possibly waiting for yourself to catch up to this self-awareness and this light within you. Because you wake up then. So that's all that your soul needed to tell you, is that, look, you are aware of what's happening around you. You're aware of how you fit into this world. This is kind of a woo-woo answer, but I would say that it's a very positive dream, because once you know what your potential is and the light within you, you can spread that to other people and be a positive force.
1: Okay. Yeah. It's a very meaningful dream then.
0: Yeah.
1: Well, thank you, Munga. Let's move on to one last dream, shall we? This time it comes from Cindy. And if you want to be like Cindy or Munga or anybody who's submitted dreams, Dawn will tell you how you can do that in a few moments. But first, Cindy's dream says, Dear Dawn, I'm nearing 70, yet I can clearly remember a dream I had when I was 15 years old. The dream took place in an apartment where I lived with my mother. I was alone in the kitchen, browning hamburger and onions on the stove. Suddenly, the door opened and a man walked out. He came over to me, nodded toward the pan as if he approved of what I was doing, and then gave me a hug that I have never forgotten. The feeling was unlike anything I'd experienced before or since. Love, peace, warmth, and acceptance. It was overwhelming. And then I woke up. A friend and I recently went to see a psychic. The psychic said that my father was with me, that he was sorry he had to leave so early in my life, and that he knew of me and was very proud. I grew up not knowing my father or even who he was. Is it possible that the dream I had all those years ago was actually a visitation? Could that explain why the experience has stayed with me so vividly and why I felt it so deeply?
0: Okay, Cindy, thank you for that dream. I did edit it a little bit just for time's sake. So if you didn't hear exactly what you wrote, that's why. And yes, I do believe that back in the day, everything started with browned hamburger.
1: Yeah.
0: Every recipe. Good she stuff. Mentioned that. Okay. So here you are. You're almost 70 years old and you are remembering a dream vividly from when you were 15. That's pretty crazy. I am not here to tell you that that was not your dad, because I don't know if it was. Usually whenever we get a visitation from somebody that's passed, they don't speak. Mm. So this makes sense, because he just comes up and holds you and he hugs you.
1: Mm-hmm.
0: You know, I can tell you what the dream means as far as symbols go, but let's just start with that and say, if that is what gives you comfort and if that is something that what the psychic said, you know, I mean, obviously that person can see into things that I can't. So if you liked that interpretation, then it's true. Okay. I can tell you what it means from a dream perspective. So when you're in the kitchen, you're preparing food and food is knowledge. So when you're 15 years old, what are we doing? I would say you're starting high school.
1: Yep.
0: So you're preparing to go into a different part of your life where you're learning new things, not just school information, but you're taking in new information. The environment is different. Your dad, or let's just call him the man, that's your subconscious mind. And also, if it's an older man and it is your dad, then it would be your inner authority. So this could have happened like right before you, if you know, let me know, took a test, or were you moving somewhere? Were you going to high school? So here your subconscious mind is stepping in, your inner authority, and it's saying you're going to be okay. And things are going to change, but I am supporting you. So you're supporting yourself with that higher part of yourself that, you know, yeah. creates new things.
1: It's a soul hug. It don't matter who it's from.
0: That's true. Yes. So it could be possible. And then, you know, I would just take it at that. The details here and getting into that he, you know, it was the bathroom that he came out of. That's not really important, because to you, the important part of the dream is when you were hugged and how it made you feel. Now, I would also ask you, do you know, you might not know if when you were 15 years old, your dad had already passed.
1: And if I see. Yeah.
0: Right. So at the time, had he passed? And if that's the case, I would definitely say that it could be your dad. Definitely could be.
1: Yeah. And again, even if it wasn't, you still got something out of it.
0: So, yeah. And who am I to say it wasn't?
1: Take that for what it feels like.
0: Absolutely. And if that was a positive experience for you, then feel the hug. Yes.
1: Feel
0: it's a lovely
1: the
0: dream.
1: Hug.
0: I would like to tell people I'll be on Twin Cities Live tomorrow afternoon around 4 o'clock interpreting dreams. What? Are
1: I
0: you going
1: to
0: be on?
1: I forgot to tell you that I'm going to be on Twin Cities Live tomorrow hosting.
0: Shut up.
1: Yes.
0: Oh,
1: we're
0: going to
1: be
0: gosh.
1: On together.
0: That's crazy.
2: And I forgot to tell you guys. I'm just kidding. I'm not part of it.
1: What are you on?
0: Come on.
1: Are you doing it too?
0: Come on down.
2: I'm just kidding.
0: Actually, the dreams I'm doing tomorrow are the staff. They all submitted
1: That's
0: dreams.
1: That's awesome.
0: And so I really hope we get through all of them, because they're awesome dreams.
1: Well,
0: check it out.
1: I'll tell Elizabeth to keep her mouth shut and let you have more time to talk. because you know that's so hard. No, we're gonna have a blast tomorrow. I completely forgot to tell you that I'm gonna be filling in tomorrow.
0: That's fun.
1: Which is great because that means we get to take over Twin Cities Live.
0: Yeah, we do.
1: Yeah,
0: let's take it over.
1: Yeah, we'll just tell Elizabeth.
0: Is there a cooking segment? Because I just want some food.
1: There better be. They're usually very, very good about making sure there's food when I fill in. Elizabeth knows. That is the way to my heart. So anyway, tune in to Twin Cities Live tomorrow to catch Dawn interpreting dreams. But if you'd like to have her interpret your dream on this show, what do you got to do, Dawn?
0: Okay, you go to our website or our app, find our show, Bradley and Dawn. There's a drop-down menu that's like email the show. It's like an envelope symbol. And you can find my name there, Dee McLean, and title it Dreams. Make it about a paragraph long, and you'll eventually hear it on the show. I'm going to give you a preview. Next week, we're doing Kathy, Stacy, and Kate's dream.
1: Wow, I can't wait, and I'll be here. When we come back on The Adventures of Bradley and Dawn, from dreams to memes. Actually, no, we're going to talk about food because that's our favorite thing.
0: Yes.
1: New dining and 50-topping pizza.
0: Together. Not together.
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5: I can't be seen with that. 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
3: 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My Talk 107.1. 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
1: Now I'm going to visit the only court I could never be in contempt of. Food court.
2: Bradley versus Dawn.
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4: White meat or dark meat?
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2: It's food.
6: Gotta be a better way to phrase that. Let's go.
2: The honor.
0: Olympia Dukakis.
7: Oh. Whoa, he's going deep.
8: Oh, a Sbarro.
7: I'm loving the diva treatment. Good afternoon. Welcome back to the adventures of Bradley and Dawn. Or should I say salt and pepper? Or should I say peanut butter and jelly? Because we love to talk about food on this show. Dawn, would you spend $250, actually, you only have to spend $150. I'll explain. $150 to eat dinner with 19 other people, buck naked.
9: I would pay to not do it. I would pay $150. If I was going to be forced to do it, I'd say, if I can get out of this.
7: Well, yeah, presumably we don't want to force people to have naked dinner because that sounds like some sort of sadistic behavior.
9: No. It sounds like some Netflix show that Donna would tell us to watch.
7: Yes, exactly. Like, watch The Dinner Party. Donna makes me watch, and then I try to get Don to watch these true crime documentaries until last night when the worst one ever was viewed, and now I'm ruined for life.
9: Okay.
7: But she gave me another suggestion. And you said it was good, so I might watch it. Okay. In Hollywood, Florida, on the first Monday of every month, Class Soiree Steakhouse, located at 121 North 20th Avenue in Hollywood, holds an evening.
9: Hollywood, Florida.
7: Florida.
9: Okay.
7: Yep. There's a beautiful Hard Rock Cafe in Florida. It's by Fort Lauderdale.
9: Okay.
7: They hold an evening where diners are allowed to partake in a yummy meal.
9: Yummy.
7: Without any clothes. Now, this is a thing. Apparently, aww, for $250, Stormer, you and I got to pay $250 because guys, you know, there's a $100 horny tax, I think.
0: Understood.
7: Exactly. Oh. And then women only have to pay $150 because women are like, yeah, I'm not doing that.
10: Well, it's only $150. We'll give you a $100 discount.
9: Yeah, that sounds like ladies' night at the bar. Free shots.
7: Exactly. Or $300 for couples. You get a five-star experience dripping with class and elegance.
9: Right.
7: But no pants.
9: Mm-mm.
7: Oh, okay. I wanted to talk about the story because
9: is
7: new
9: it a
7: dinner.
9: Hibachi grill? I'm scared.
7: Like, right?
9: I don't want no hot oil.
7: There's better not be a fondue pot anywhere
9: nearby.
7: Yeah, because
9: it's a fondant.
7: That is a fondant. It is legal, according to the spokesperson for the city of Hollywood. Yeah, it's legal. It's legal because staff members who are working are clothed. Great. Oh. So you're all naked, but those poor servers have to, like, serve you your, you know, turkey and giblet gravy right up next to your giblets.
9: Uh-uh. No. And
7: can you imagine?
9: Can I go get my wallet? Because I want to tip them heavily.
7: Well, I bet you do.
9: Because they have to endure this.
7: Where do you put your wallet?
9: You don't. I mean.
7: Right? Where's. Also, have. No! Just
9: let's
7: think
9: do
7: about
9: this.
7: All of the things that are wrong with this.
9: Let's do this. Let's pre-tip. Oh, shoot. That came out wrong.

0: did that.
1: We didn't have clubs like that in Springfield, Missouri.
2: Good Christian clubs.
1: That's right.
2: No, where they hand you a big plastic bag and then you put all your clothes in it.
1: Oh, my gosh. And then you're in your skivvies?
2: Yeah, you're in your underpants. Oh. So here I am, like, razzing these people for... But that's about, you know, like, people,
1: that's
2: alcohol...
1: wild.
2: We were still smoking cigarettes, so it was a different time.
1: Careful.
2: But, I know. But, do you arrive clothed?
1: Boxers or briefs?
2: Well, you would do boxers because what? Well, no, I guess.
1: Boxers are so, that's so much easier.
2: I had boxer briefs.
1: Great. This you was were one, very progressive.
2: The last one I remember was in Des Moines, Iowa at what? A place. I can't remember the name of that
1: you
2: place.
1: You went to one in Des Moines?
2: Yeah. It was a gay
1: Did
2: bar.
1: Did you live
2: but
1: there?
2: They had a under, no, we, my
1: you
2: friend Mark and
1: there.
2: I would drive down and hang out at the gay bars in Des Moines.
1: Yeah. Okay.
2: And one time we pretended to be Australian businessmen.
1: What?
2: Who worked
1: no!
2: for Purina,
1: ah!
2: and we had our own signature brand of dog food called Roo and Rice.
1: No!
2: And it was made out of kangaroo.
1: Hold on. That's the real story. Hold on. You did?
2: Yeah.
1: Did people believe
2: no,
1: you?
2: No, absolutely not.
1: Oh.
2: Or they humored us, you know?
1: Oh, my gosh.
2: We just basically amused ourselves with that.
1: Sure. I did it, too, at a yeah. Super Bowl party. I pretended
2: See?
1: To be Australian.
2: That's why we
1: but
2: work on the radio.
1: But I had my clothes on.
2: Well, this was an underwear party.
1: Oh, gosh.
2: In Des Moines, Iowa, it was real classy. And I don't normally like to talk about that period of my life. But...
1: well, you should more.
2: Anyway.
1: We don't have time to talk about this.
2: No, we don't.
1: I feel like we should talk about it again tomorrow. Yes, Stormer.
3: Have you guys ever played strip poker?
2: Oh, yeah.
3: Okay.
1: No.
3: Yeah.
1: First of all, I don't know how to play poker.
2: It didn't end well. I don't even, again.
1: You lost.
2: Yeah.
1: We have to talk more about this restaurant.
2: The restaurant.
1: Because this...
2: Who would do this? I just don't understand. Also, I would be so self-conscious the whole time. I don't understand the appeal of being naked eating food. Like,
1: no.
2: You want to be naked, like, at the pool, on a beach? I could get behind that, right? Well, I can at least rationalize that behavior.
1: Because you're doing an activity.
2: Because, well, it makes sense. You want the sun on your buns or something. I mean, I wouldn't do it.
1: You
2: I'm
1: know,
2: just saying.
1: There's a setting on our lights. We all of our lights are like dimmer lights that go up and down at home. I need it at the lowest level to where there's barely any light.
2: Yeah, so you don't
1: the
2: see
1: only
2: any,
1: time.
2: You know.
1: The only. And I want the table to be really high.
2: Well, like,
1: I'm going to scooch down.
2: And you're going to have
1: my napkin on my boobies.
2: Well, you... What do you do about your kukaka?
1: It's just down there. It's minding its own. All right.
2: We got to go. And
1: we'll be back,
2: You're
1: though.
2: Welcome. Bye.
4: You are so sweet. You saw that I was freaking out and you knew that I needed a good laugh. I don't know what I'd do without you now.
5: 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Everything entertainment.
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3: I need some information.
4: Well, Disney says it's completely sold out of all its commercial inventory tied to its coming 2027 telecast of Super Bowl 61. Disney said it has signed deals with 58 brands across 34 distinct categories, including financial services, candy, personal care, and software. It also noted that this is going to be one of the more broadest advertisers that they've had for the Super Bowl ever, because they've had a lot of first-timers be part of the Super Bowl advertising team this year. So Disney's really happy with that. But yeah, they are completely sold out of ads, and the Super Bowl still isn't for several months till now. In some other news, speaking of Disney, they are looking to join the free streaming channel boom as newly named CEO Josh D'Amaro is doubling down on streaming as one of two key pillars to drive future growth for the company. He has confirmed that Disney is considering launching FAST channels as a means of expanding its streaming advertising industry for free services to become a funnel for consumers to sign on for Disney Plus, Hulu, and other subscription services. So we'll see what exactly that entails. And finally, Bowen Yang is the latest A-list star to join Cole Escola's play, Oh Mary. He'll be making his Broadway debut as former First Lady Mary Todd Lincoln on September 15th for a 12-week run through December 6th. And the hit comedy is set in the days before Abraham Lincoln's assassination and imagines Mary Todd Lincoln as a deranged wannabe cabaret star. All right, that'll wrap up the dirt for this hour. For more entertainment news, go to MyTalk1071.com. You can also download the MyTalk app.
3: Information was good.
2: Appreciate that. Where talk is fun. MyTalk 1071. Everything entertainment.

0: Everything old is new again, and that is also the case with MySpace. MySpace. Do you remember MySpace?
1: I was just thinking about it last night that I wanted to see if I could log into my MySpace. This is what I think about when I'm driving around delivering groceries.
0: No, I'm sure. Good afternoon. Welcome back to The Adventures of Bradley and Dawn. It doesn't surprise me that your brain is wandering in random corners of the internet because, well, birds of a feather. MySpace owners, Dawn, say that they want to relaunch the site.
1: I didn't know that it wasn't there anymore.
0: Well, do you know it went away? The OG MySpace went away, and then it came back as like they tried to bring it back as like a music site.
1: Oh yeah,
0: and then that flopped.
1: I did log in then.
0: I think we all did log back in to see if anything. And I will say, like, I remember peak MySpace time, and I was like, you know, that's I had a podcast back in the day, and that was a way to communicate with like.
1: Where the underwear parties were?
0: Yeah, that's where all the underwear parties were. No, that was a different website. But MySpace was a wonderful way to connect with people before, of course, Facebook and all of the other social media platforms that we are fortunate enough to have today. Mm-hmm. But they actually want to bring back MySpace. It's just crazy to me.
1: Where's
0: they didn't
1: Tom?
0: Give a specific. Well, it's Chris and Tim Vanderhook who bought the site alongside Black Snake Moan Star Justin Timberlake for $35 million.
1: Justin Timberlake owns it?
0: Yeah.
1: Now? I don't want to do it.
0: They didn't give a specific timeline.
1: I'm not doing Justin Timberlake's MySpace.
0: Any details about what the new MySpace will look like. They had already, as I said, tried to bring back that site back in 2013 for like musical purposes. And it kind of like
1: 2013,
0: they lost $150 million on that redesign.
1: Was that Justin?
0: Well, partially. Yeah. No. It was originally founded in 2003. The heyday was around 2006. That's when we were all obsessed with it.
1: Oh.
0: Now, you said you wanted to bring it back. And again, there's very little in the way of details in this story. It's just that we think it's coming back. We don't have details on when or what's going to be in, you know, how it's going to be involved. But you brought up, I think, something that a lot of us who are around back then would like to know, which is, I mean, I'm assuming all of that stuff was jettisoned from the internets, meaning
1: the
0: files aren't just sitting around somewhere in a warehouse. But wouldn't it be amazing to be able to log back in to the time machine that was your MySpace account from then and see, you know, what life was like back in 2006?
1: Yeah, I remember that it was before Facebook, you know, and so basically it was a way to show people you were cool. Like, and to express your individuality, like your background, whatever it was, the music that started playing when they went to your page, and then to post pictures of you at clubs. That's what I did. I had a digital camera. Everybody did.
0: Yeah.
1: And then you uploaded the digital camera photos, you know, with a cord, I'm almost positive.
0: Well, yeah, because you wouldn't have had a phone that took pictures at that point, I don't believe.
1: No.
0: So you would have just been uploading them to your computer and then from your computer to your MySpace account. And yeah, it was a way to, I mean, it was an early social media account, like long before Facebook was, you know, interesting or, you know, went anything beyond just a bunch of college students, because that's originally what Facebook was.
1: Definitely. Yeah. I think that
0: and you could
1: it
0: put
1: was
0: little the blinking
1: time.
0: GIFs. Remember that?
1: Yes.
0: Like and all these little blinking thumbnails and things.
1: It felt like so cool because you could connect. I mean, chat rooms were all about that then, but like you could connect to other people on MySpace all around the world, and it was like this. Your mind was just blown.
0: I used to, like I said, I had a podcast at the time, and it was a great networking tool
1: and ability
0: to arrange interviews. Like you could connect with real artists, musicians, actors, people. Suddenly you were that much closer to connecting with people in a way that we just, I know it's ubiquitous today, like, but the other difference was that those people actually managed their own accounts.
1: They had their own pages, yes.
0: So like you could talk there to wasn't people. A bunch of, you know, agents and representatives and people
1: no.
0: that were, sort of keeping you from connecting with them.
1: Right.
0: It was a better time.
1: And it was really like no one really put – this was the difference to me between like – because after MySpace, well, people started going on to this thing called Facebook. And my friend Sarah told me about Facebook. She lived in California. She's like, everyone's on Facebook now. I went to Facebook and I'm like, what is this? This is the most boring thing I've ever seen. It's a white page. It has no – like there's no flashy background. What are you doing? You're just reading what people are saying. Like, and then like people would, I just wanted to see cute outfits and pictures, and people weren't expressing negative things really on MySpace. It was all about like, this is the music I like. And I got these new shoes, you know, and this is my friend Sarah, you know, and then it got weird.
0: How so?
1: Well, I think that Facebook was more about communicating thoughts and ideas instead of photos. It's kind of like the difference between Instagram and, you know, I don't know, pick something else. Facebook, X, you know, it's more of a, I'm going to show you my life through photos. And it was like a pure time. But it was also the death of being able to go to clubs and do stupid stuff and not having anyone film you. Because that is over. Like, there was no filming going on. Like, you could just have dumb faces and be all sweaty and, like,
0: well, yeah, live the, again, in the phones moment. Did not have cameras. And so once cameras had phones and phones had cameras,
1: yeah,
0: then all bets are off.
1: Yeah.
0: But, yeah, I don't know that we – I just don't understand why you would bring back a social media platform, because if anything, I feel like we're kind of moving away from that behavior. Like, all these other platforms have tried to make themselves a thing. You know, when X sort of went Elon.
1: Mm-hmm.
0: A lot of people started going to other accounts thinking that was going to, or other platforms thinking that was going to, you know, change. And it, nothing has really taken off. And so it has to be incredibly hard. I see the peanut gallery with a finger.
2: Hello.
0: Hello,
2: I guess
0: finger.
2: I am the peanut gallery. Nice to meet you.
1: Hello,
2: guys.
1: Finger.
2: Well, I got some bad news if you wanted to go see some of your old MySpace content.
0: Mm.
2: Apparently, back in March of 2019, they lost all of their content before 2016 after a faulty server migration.
0: Whoa.
2: So if you want to go back and take a trip down memory lane, you're not going to be able to do so on MySpace.
1: I think I backed everything up on an old computer that I need to access the hard drive, like all my photos from MySpace before I, like, you know, just didn't go on it anymore. So that's somewhere. But yeah, that's, I don't believe them.
0: What do you mean? You don't, your conspiracy theory?
1: Yeah.
0: They're just holding on to your weird photos from 2006?
1: Yes.
0: What are they going to do with them?
1: I don't know. Make AI people.
0: Well, that's
1: like the hot version of me.
0: That's already
1: I was
0: happening.
1: 21.
0: Well, good luck to them. I just, again, I don't, what did you say?
1: The hot version of me when I was 21.
0: Oh, versus what? The hot version of you now?
1: Oh, thanks, bud.
0: Good luck to them. But I truly don't know what a social media platform would need to do to get people to leave another, like one of the few social media platforms that are out there.
1: Maybe
0: like,
1: people want a simpler thing. They just want something that isn't as complicated and toxic. So they want to go back to a simpler time.
0: Good luck.
1: You're
0: dealing with the same people.
1: Yeah, you are.
0: It's not the tool. It's the people using the tool. Like with most things in the world, that's my opinion. But
1: yeah, no, you're right.
0: Like the technology is not the issue. I mean, the technology is partially the issue. It can make things worse. But I think, you know, it makes things worse with the people that it's that are on the platform.
1: Yeah, society has changed.
0: Yeah. Oh, for sure. 100%.
1: Yeah.
0: We just had a whole conversation yesterday about how we can't have nice things anymore.
1: Right.
0: Because, you know, people will take advantage of any opportunity when given it.
1: Mm-hmm.
3: And that's what I think about the world.
1: Thank you, old man Bradley.
0: When we come back, lawyers. God, it's a good day to be a lawyer, especially if you're working for Brad Pitt and Angelina Jolie, because you've been working for the last, 9 years?
1: Mm-hmm.
0: Oh, my God. Literally 9 years. Why? Well, Dawn's going to tell us what they're currently fighting over still after all this time when we come back right here on My Talk 107.1.
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5: It's called Storm on Sesame Street. Post Malone shows up on this thing. I have audio. 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
2: Hey. And I've got a pair of tickets to give away to see Train, Drops of Jupiter, 25 Years in the Atmosphere, coming to Mystic Lakes Amphitheater in Shakopee on Sunday, August 9th. They'll also be joined by the Bare Naked Ladies and Matt Nathanson. So if you want to win a pair of tickets to see Train at the Mystic Lake Amphitheater, call right now. I'm taking caller number 7 to 651-641-1071. Again, caller number 7 right now to 651-641-1071 wins a pair of tickets to see Train on Sunday, August 9th.
1: I currently am not fighting over a French winery in a state, but Brad Pitt and Angelina Jolie still are. Oh, welcome God. Back to The Adventures of Bradley and Dawn.
0: Don't these two have better things to do?
1: Oh, my gosh. And, like, if this was the only thing that they owned or he owned and had no other means to live or live somewhere else, I would be like, okay, fight for it. But I kind of do understand his point of view. So it's like I go back and forth with this. So if you don't know, they owned this beautiful, very famous French estate slash business that was, a winery. And it's called Miraval.
0: Well, Miraval.
1: Whenever they separated in 2016, Angelina Jolie, well, about a year after that, she sold her half. And they had an agreement that she was going to run that by him. She did not. And not only did she sell her half, she sold it to a competitor of the winery. Mm-hmm. So would I say that Angelina has a vindictive streak to her that's, toxic? Yes, I would. But, whatever. I think it's petty. I think it was mean and I was wrong. But legally, was it fine for her to do? That's the thing about this. It's like, I don't know, because they're still fighting over it. If it was illegal, then it would have been over with by now, right? So part of this lawsuit...
0: Well, and to be clear, she says she had to.
1: Yes.
0: Because of financial issues.
1: That is exactly what he's fighting about, because she says that her lawyers will not give up these documents, which is really how much she was paid between 2017 and 2021. She was saying that she had to sell it because she needed the money. They're saying you had plenty of money because you did Maleficent, Marvel's Eternals, and Those Who Wish Me Dead, among other things, I'm sure, other projects. So they don't want to hand over those documents to prove that she's lying about that. Or they're thinking that she is lying about that. They asked her to provide these and any brand sponsorship she had. I remember that they also wanted from her her non-disclosure agreements, because there was a whole discussion about that as well. And at first they said they would. Then they reversed course and they are not turning those over to him.
0: Yeah, this is why they're still fighting. Again, this is all the way back to a very long time on a sneeze.
1: Oh, that's fine. I mean, it would make me sick too. I mean, you just want to get it out of your body. If you know this information, it wants to come out somehow.
0: I needed to get it out. It felt so good, though.
1: Yes.
0: But yeah, I think they both kind of deserve each other in this regard, because they're both doing this tit for tat stuff and have been since this began 9 years ago. It's 9 years ago, 2017, mm-hmm. right? Mm-hmm. So there's clearly some vindictiveness happening.
1: Yeah.
0: On both of their ends.
1: Definitely. I mean, let it go, Brad. That's what I would say. But also, I understand his point of view. Like, you're not going to get away with this. Right. Now, her lawyer said that the issue is not whether Angelina needed the money, although that was your claim at the time. The issue is that she was trying to untangle her life and her finances from her controlling and abusive ex-husband. They have to throw that in there. That distinction makes all the difference. Well, OK, those are loaded words, but we're talking about she did not file criminal charges against him. So those are, witnessed by others. And yes, do I believe that those things happened? Absolutely. But don't try to twist the narrative by using those words in this statement. You know, let's just look at the facts here. And I should step in and be the judge. At this
0: OK,
1: point.
0: Sure. I'm fine with that.
1: Because she didn't have to sell it to his competitor,
0: Yeah, again,
1: she could have said,
0: I would say
1: I'm doing this.
0: All of this stuff has happened. Now, what are we going to do to disentangle ourselves so that we never need to be in a courtroom together ever again. Like, what is it going to take? I understand why the lawyers aren't giving those ultimatums, because the lawyers are like, I am now billing this many hours.
1: No.
0: I mean, they have probably put children through college.
1: Absolutely.
0: And now their children's children are having children.
1: Right. They probably own a lot of properties because of the money.
0: Oh, for sure.
1: It's just...
0: The lawyers have now bought Miraval.
1: I know. That's right. So my question is, if you did need the money, why wouldn't you just say, hey, do you want to buy out my part of this and pay me for the other half?
0: Yeah.
1: If it wasn't some form of, you know, pettiness and revenge on her part.
0: Yeah, and both sides, I'm sure, you know, if you sat down and listened to them, you'd be like, okay, tell me your side of the story. And it's like, here, look, this is the thing, mm-hmm. blah, blah, blah. And at the end of it, you'll be like, yeah, I totally get it. All right, I'm going to go talk to Brad.
1: Yeah.
0: And then you sit down and Brad gives you his spiel. He's like, look, I know she told you this, but I need you to know this. And
1: yeah.
0: You're like, oh, I totally get it. Okay, let me go back and talk to Angela. And then you just are going ping-ponging back and forth because, sure, I'm sure they both have very legitimate points. I don't think one person seems... I mean, you can like one person over the other.
1: Sure.
0: That's not what this is about. Although, if you go to the comments on any story about these two, mm-hmm. you will instantly see how petty people are and they just pick teams. Like, I'm yeah. Team Angelina. Mostly it's I'm Brad because toxic people online mm-hmm. are like, Brad's amazing and Angelina Jolie's a devil woman.
1: I think she has some devilish qualities.
0: Well,
1: and
0: sure,
1: I think he does too.
0: Yeah. I mean, do we now know why, or I mean, we understand that like the majority of his children have dropped his last name?
1: Yeah,
0: I mean,
1: absolutely.
0: There is clearly some stuff going on, but I just think when it comes to this case, they're both just being petty.
1: Yeah, definitely. Yeah.
0: Figure it out!
1: Well, the lawyers are like, please don't figure it out because we're getting paid.
0: Yeah. Oh, I get it.
1: We're still getting paid.
0: Like, you really should probably settle, but... at the
1: look,
0: end of the
1: she
0: day,
1: shouldn't be able to get away with this,
0: you
1: Brad.
0: You really want her to do this?
1: And meanwhile...
0: She's going to make you look bad.
1: You know, neither of them are truly moving on.
0: No.
1: I mean, how old is he now?
0: Well, he is
1: he's
0: moving
1: 60.
0: On. I will say he's moving on in a way that she hasn't, at least in terms of his career.
1: Sure.
0: And his public persona. Like, mm-hmm. he is putting out... I mean, she has tried... But I think he has been more successful, again, probably in part because of, well, just some baked in ideas people have about
1: for sure
0: about these two.
1: And also, how about this? He's not taking care of 45 kids. You know what I mean? On his day-to-day life, he didn't, after 2016, have to raise the kids.
0: 45 kids?
1: There are a lot of kids.
0: Oh, okay.
1: Seven? What is it?
0: Yeah.
1: I'm he's not
0: like,
1: taking
0: he have
1: care of them.
0: Kids? Yeah.
1: Like they didn't work out an agreement for shared custody.
0: Yeah.
1: So he could move on with his career.
0: Oh,
1: and
0: for
1: focus
0: sure.
1: On that.
0: All of, and again, I think there's all legitimate sides to all those stories. I'm just talking about the financial stuff.
1: Mm-hmm.
0: Like clearly you two are using this as a cudgel.
1: Maybe they just can't let each other go. They should get back together.
0: Quit each other because you're starting to look like Shawn Mendes and Bruno Marquezine.
1: Oh my gosh, we didn't even get to that story.
0: It's fine. Just know that he is in a publationship. It is Instagram official. I believe there has to be new music coming because why else does Shawn Mendes go public with a lady?
1: Yeah.
0: It's usually why. Watch this space. But when we come back, we're going to Review Town. Don and I are doing one-star reviews when we come back right here on My Talk 107.1.
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2: 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Forecast for the rest of today, sunny skies with a high of 81, clear skies tonight with a low of 62. Looking ahead to tomorrow for your Thursday, even more sunshine with a high of 84. And right now, my talk, it is sunny and 80.
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32: 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I don't understand it.
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1: Bucky's is a huge gas station convenience store thing that has 100 pumps, and it has a friendly beaver logo named Bucky. The beaver.
0: Friendly beaver.
1: Yeah.
0: Okay. I'm going to take us, speaking of friendly beavers, to nudist campgrounds across America.
1: Are you serious?
0: Yeah.
1: Wow. We should probably start there, shouldn't
0: we? I think we'll start with one very close to our home. Not sure about how many beavers are. Well, they probably got beavers. Gnawing on some
1: wood. Oh my God.
0: At Avatan in East Bethel. That's a thing.
1: Are you serious?
0: Campground. Oh, there's a lot in Minnesota.
1: Are there?
0: But I just picked one. It's called Avatan. I'm probably pronouncing that incorrectly. I apologize. But they got a 1-star review from somebody who goes by the name Minnesota News. News, not nudes.
1: Okay.
0: Gave it this 1-star review. Avatan boasts beautiful 40-acre grounds.
1: 40?
0: A nice pool, hot tub, sauna, and activities like volleyball on paper. It looks great. But the reality? A toxic dictatorship run by a pompous doctor president who can't handle any challenge or perceived slight. Oh. He treats paying customers as disposable. Question a minor thing? You know, like adding a vegetarian potluck option? and you're publicly berated and then expelled.
1: Because one we couple, need the meat.
0: One, you need the meat. One couple politely suggested a meat-free dish. Boom. Membership revoked in days. No refund on their cabin booking.
1: What?
0: A single-ish guy visited a few times. Banned for life for not fitting the family mold. Yeah. After whispers reached the top, another member emailed calm feedback and background checks, accused of undermining leadership, kicked out fast. That board just rubber stamps whatever vindictive agenda is hot that week. Clique drama, arbitrary rules, and a friendliest community claim that's pure irony. Nice regulars exist, but stay under the radar or risk the boot. Save your money or sanity. Go elsewhere for actual body positivity vibes. This place is opinion optional, not clothing optional.
1: Mm.
0: Whoa. It's like a
1: this is
0: cult.
1: I could talk about this for an hour.
0: They wouldn't allow a vegetarian option at the potluck. They got booted. It does make you want to kind of check it out, doesn't it?
1: I just got to know everything.
0: Should we go up there for the weekend?
1: Mm-hmm.
0: Maybe that they want to, you know, they
1: can
0: sponsor
1: this
0: segment.
1: Can I wear like segment. A Skims suit and no one will know that I'm not wearing?
0: Well, you're going to have to paint on some nipples.
1: Mm-hmm. I can do that.
0: And maybe wear a merkin.
1: You know what? I can get those body perks that Lori and Julia gave me.
0: Yeah. And just
1: those
0: slap them on
1: nipples.
0: The front. Fake nipples.
1: Yeah.
0: Yeah. Make sure you draw on a belly button too. Otherwise,
1: oh,
0: it might.
1: Oh, good. I would have forgotten that.
0: Yeah. And your butt crack. Just do a line. You know, kind of the girls used to do back in World War II, they'd paint a line on the back of their leg so it looked like they had stockings on.
1: Yeah.
0: It's kind of the opposite, just so that it looks like you have a real butt crack. Where do you want to go
5: crack
0: first?
5: Window. Air it out.
1: You know,
0: Don's undercover. She went up to Avatan undercover. They're like,
1: ghillie
0: you know,
1: suits.
0: We can see you wearing a suit, ma'am.
1: It's like,
0: no, I'm no, I'm nude. Look at me.
1: Well, everything's really staying in place. Okay. All right. Here we go. We're going to talk about Buc-ee's now, which isn't going to be as fun as that. This is the one in Springfield, Missouri, where I'm from. And Dale had this 1-star review.
0: Do you know Dale?
1: No, I know Chip, though. Traveling from Kentucky. Absolutely love the Richmond, Kentucky location, so I figured we could stop on our long road trip. The only thing that was positive about the whole experience, there was the bathrooms. The iced coffee was as thick as the California tar pits. There wasn't even enough creamer or water to save anyone from the Black Death that was in those containers. And moving on to the barbecue sandwich, it almost looked like as if a toddler had prepared it. There's nothing more that I love than having a barbecue sandwich from my elbows all the way to the steering wheel because someone couldn't prepare a sandwich cleanly or with organization.
0: What?
1: I am never one to leave reviews unless asked, but the beaver has really let me down this time. I couldn't stop thinking about it. After driving 14 hours on a road trip, I would have loved a good cup of Joe and something easy to eat and keep me going. Please do better, Springfield location.
0: There's nothing more that I love than having barbecue sauce from my elbows all the way to the steer. Oh, because it was
1: There's
0: all messy.
1: Dripping.
0: Get a napkin?
1: Well, it was too messy. A toddler made it.
0: Well, okay.
1: So anyway, thank you for the colorful
0: That
1: imagery.
0: Is Dale should write, you know. Tales from the Road.
1: Yes.
0: Because he's very loquacious.
1: Mm-hmm.
0: All right. Speaking of loquacious, let's get nude again. We're heading this time to Kansas, a little place called Prairie Haven Nudist Camp in Scranton, Kansas.
1: Scranton. Where,
0: you're going to tan your something. Where Crystal with a K-R-Y, S-T-L-E, had this.
1: Oh, S-T-L-E?
0: Crystal.
1: Crystal.
0: Crystal had this 1-star review. I was denied to come up. I'm a natural person, one connected to nature, and I was just looking for a new experience. I have been super stressed out. Mm-hmm. I needed a vacation to ground and finally called to book my visit. I mean, what a better way to ground. than to get out there nude?
1: Mm-mm.
0: Well, not so much. Because my husband is working and cannot come. This is a grounding vacation for me anyway, so he didn't need to come. Mm-hmm. I explained what they said about how it's a rule. He needs to be with me. And we both agree this is very sketchy.
1: Okay.
0: Don't know if I would consider booking here even next year when they reopen to guests.
1: So single people aren't allowed,
0: well,
1: I'm assuming.
0: Okay, maybe, but like I think the sketchy part is you wanting to ground nude away from your husband.
1: Yeah, he doesn't need to come.
0: I mean,
1: all right.
0: Okay, what? I just have a fundamental misunderstanding.
1: Me too.
0: Or lack of understanding. Like I have a mental block.
1: Uh-huh.
0: Like non
1: partnered people?
0: Well, no. The nude part.
1: Oh, there's one word, bugs.
0: Yeah. Well, I mean,
1: it's
0: bugs.
1: Awful.
0: And I don't want to see. Who wants to see your flibbity gibbets?
1: Nobody.
0: Like
1: nobody.
0: Flapping around when you're just walking. I'm sorry.
1: It's just
0: but
1: sweaty.
0: When you're just like walking around living your life, I don't want to see that.
1: No.
0: I mean, you know, put on some music, turn the lights down low, then maybe we'll get to it. But like walking the
1: wow.
0: dog in the morning.
1: That's what you call it.
0: But some people, it's a thing.
1: I know.
0: Right?
1: I don't understand it. And hey, if
0: and
1: you're
0: I ain't trying to yuck
1: it,
0: your yum, but
1: the whole time
0: I'd be like, oh my God, I can't believe this is happening.
1: Yeah.
0: Right?
1: Yeah.
0: Okay. Where do you want to go next? Which Buc-ee's? You got a nudist Buc-ee's?
1: We're going to go to, no, I don't. But wouldn't that be something? This is Amarillo, Texas. And Pat has this 1-star review of Buc-ee's. If you are a vegetarian, you have to wait until 11:30 a.m. to be able to buy veggie burrito. A lot of emojis here. There's a toxic one. But dead animals are sold here 24/7. Not good. They charge me for a cup of ice. I brought my own cup. Next time I'm going to Flying J across the street. I spent here $230 to fuel up both of my tanks, and no one appreciates it here. Rolling eye emoji, stop emoji, toxic emoji, and danger emoji. A lady at register was arguing with me about paying for ice. You just lost a customer.
0: Do you think they sell bananas?
1: Yeah, they do.
0: And fruits?
1: They do.
0: And veggie
1: Actually,
0: sticks.
1: They have a whole like basket of fruits.
0: So just because you can't get a veggie burrito
1: until 11:30
0: doesn't mean there's nothing for a vegetarian at Buc-ee's 24/7.
1: Oh, my gosh. Yeah.
0: Doritos.
1: They have a whole, like, think about Target where they have those things with all of the different, like, you can get, you know, it's just like hot food
0: yeah.
1: bars, cold food.
0: Mashed potatoes.
1: I mean, yes.
0: French fries.
1: Yes, so much.
0: Salad.
1: But you specifically want a veggie burrito. You could probably buy individual ingredients and make one on your own. Because they have a tortilla station. It's just crazy.
0: Yeah.
1: Anyway, I think it's funny that both of these, the nudist camp one, the first one, and this one, had to do with vegetarians.
0: Yeah, well, what does that say about us?
1: Pat can't go to the nudist colony. That's what
0: no,
1: it
0: Pat
1: says.
0: No, Pat would not be amused. Let's go to the Shangri-La Ranch in New River, Arizona, where Rick stopped by.
1: To get Rick rolled.
0: He got Rick rolled. With this. Oh, wait, no. I want to do this one. Sorry, I lied.
1: Okay.
0: I don't want to go there. I want to go to the Lake Bronson Club Family Nudist Park in Sultan, Washington. Lake Bronson Club Family Nudist Park.
1: Family?
0: I'm terrified. And David had this 1-star review. I usually go to the fraternity of Snoqualmie, but
1: yeah.
0: I thought I'd attempt something different. I'm sure Lake Bronson is beautiful inside, but I hate dealing with Karen. Of course, her name is Karen.
1: Oh.
0: Last year and the year before, I tried to rent out one of their cabins a couple of times, but was unsuccessful. Last week, I went out there because it was a nice sunny day and the breeze was lovely, only to get turned away for not having an appointment. I tried to apologize and explain that I was used to the fraternity of Snoqualmie, which does not require an appointment to run your background check and whatnot.
1: Oh, gosh.
0: That's not why I fault it, though. I fault it for the person that I have to deal with, Karen. The response was that of insult and inconvenience, a sense of how dare you drive out into the middle of the woods and say hello via the intercom?
1: Yeah, we don't know you.
0: How dare you drive so far out of your way and want to give us money for literally nothing except existing? Every time I talk to this alleged human, I am sorry I even try. There's a reptile zoo just down the road with cobras that have less venom than Karen.
1: Oh my gosh. These are excellent.
0: Karen wouldn't let you your bits around unannounced.
1: Yeah, this is not the way it goes. They have to do a background check because people can be criminals.
0: Yeah, well, can you imagine? Like, yeah, we're just going to, yeah, just show up. We'll be fine.
1: Yeah, just on the intercom go, hey, I'm here. I'm nude. And I'm ready to have a good time.
0: I mean, literally, Lake Bronson Club, family nudist park. They ain't just letting anybody in. Also, I really just don't understand.
1: I don't.
0: Your family?
1: What
0: I don't
1: do
0: want to be nude around my family.
1: No.
0: No.
1: That's the last people I want to be nude around.
0: I'm sure it's a trauma response, but I just don't want any part of it.
1: No. And what do you mean family? Are they all over 18?
0: No, I think this is like...
1: Kids are nude?
0: Yeah.
1: Nope. No, sir.
0: Well, I should say I don't know.
1: Yeah, but when
0: when you say family, what does that imply?
1: Family-friendly
0: like
1: nudist colony.
0: Like your great-aunt Ethel? No.
1: What? This is bizarre.
0: She ain't walking around with Clams Casino everywhere.
1: Well, I guess we'll have to visit. We got to visit the rest of these places tomorrow, please.
0: Yeah, sure. Okay. Also,
1: do you have any... Yeah, you've got... A couple more.
0: Carrie just emailed us and said, I just messaged you and said the nudist camp was by my elementary school. That one in Minnesota?
1: Carrie.
0: What? That seems like a crime.
1: Seems like.
0: I don't think you can have strip clubs near an elementary school. Why would you have a nudist camp?
1: Seems weird. I feel like we should look into that. Or maybe the school should have.
0: Look away from it.
1: What the hell?
0: Okay. Well, right. Maybe we'll go back there. Grab a towel. When we come back on The Adventures of Bradley and Dunn.
1: Just like in those cabins, is there plastic on the furniture? Please.
2: Yeah, what if you get a splinter or something?
1: Yeah,
0: well, I'm not worried about a splinter. I'm worried about
1: couch cushions.
0: Have you ever sat down after a long day? We'll be right back.
2: We're going to play the 5-second
0: rule. Oh, now we'll be right back.
5: Brittany and Kendall.
6: I was at the time sleeping naked and my legs were shot from whatever workout I did.
7: What weird thing you decided to do?
6: I was crying downstairs and I'm sleep drunk, mm-hmm. And so I'm walking down the stairs. I completely missed the last two steps and landed on all fours. Loud girl.
7: Yeah.
6: And I sat there for long enough to just go, Kai, my mom was over because it was a Thursday night, and Jordan all emerged at the same time of me butt naked on all fours in the living room going, ow, ow. I was like, mommy, okay? Ow. My mom was like, honey.
5: Brittany and Kendall with producer Mike, the next generation of talk radio, where talk is fun. 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

0: 5 second rule.
1: And welcome into another exciting edition of the 5 second rule, the game where our My Talk hosts have 5 seconds to say three things. Let's meet our contestants for the game today. Per usual, that's Bradley Trainer.
2: Hi.
1: And that's Don McClain.
3: Hi.
1: Bradley, you just let out a gasp. Do you have something to tell us?
2: Well, in a previous segment, a listener said that they had been to, or they were familiar with the nudist camp that was a part of One Star Reviews, and that there was an elementary school next to it. And so I went looking, and sure enough, y'all, there is two elementary schools within walking distance.
3: Walking distance.
2: To the new. Well, now, it is separated by a line of trees and a busy road.
4: Okay, hopefully there's a fence.
2: Yeah. Well, kids would have to really get lost at the end of the playground if there's like a river. So they'd have to ford a river.
4: Oh, gosh. Okay. So let's have some more danger. What else? Train
2: tracks. Crocodiles. They got crocodiles in that river. Anyway.
4: There's a bar
2: at the
4: other side.
2: We didn't realize they had such nudist experiences. And again, peace, love, and harmony.
3: I don't want to yuck your yum.
2: Remember, I did go to a nudist camp.
4: I know you did.
2: And it was as uncomfortable for me as I, you know. But I didn't. You didn't have to be nude. So it was like...
4: Well, that's even part-time, more awkward. Part-time
2: well, kind of,
4: nudity?
2: Well, or like...
4: Just the top half?
1: Top the tater?
3: What is your problem?
2: Okay. I'm just going to shut up.
3: Okay.
1: No, I have a follow-up question. If there was one public place in which you would be willing to be nude, which public place would that be? Which one would be where you would be the most comfortable, if that's even possible?
4: A beach far, far away.
1: Okay.
4: You know?
2: Yeah.
4: I mean,
2: I would say a beach where I can put sand over my...
4: Mm-hmm.
2: Yeah.
4: Mm-hmm. Yeah, definitely.
2: What about you, Stormer? Where do you want to get naked?
1: The 50-yard line of U.S. Bank Stadium.
2: Whoa.
4: Of course he does. A little show off.
2: I feel like he had that ready to go.
1: Trust me, like there's not much to show off.
4: So. Oh, come on now. Let's not get into that at work.
1: Well, obviously, we've gotten to a lot of weirder things today. And it's funny that we are talking about nudity today. We brought up a restaurant that is serving nude dinners down in Hollywood, Florida. We just did one-star reviews about nudist beaches. And the reason why I think we're talking about this, guys, is because today is National Underwear Day. So let's talk more about our undergarments today for the 5 second rule.
4: Wow.
2: Skibby.
1: All right, which one of you guys wants to go first?
2: I'll go first.
1: All right, Bradley.
2: Or did I go first yesterday? Don, you want to go?
1: All right, sure. All right, Don, we'll start with this one. You have 5 seconds to name three types of underwear.
4: You've got thongs, bikini briefs, and boxer briefs.
1: Mm-hmm. You guys got a favorite kind of underwear?
4: God, this feels so creepy. Like he's interviewing
2: the kind that
4: us?
2: Other people wear or the
4: interview?
2: Kind that I wear?
4: Do you have a favorite kind of underwear?
1: I mean, I'm a boxers guy. That's kind of all I meant.
2: I wear briefs.
4: I'm going to say granny panties all the way. Granny panties.
1: They are the most comfortable.
4: Mm-hmm.
1: And if you need a parachute, they come in handy for that as well.
4: Yes.
1: Mm-hmm.
2: Oh, yeah.
1: Because they're big, Bradley.
2: You know I got it.
1: There
4: My
1: you go.
4: Bra is a parachute for Siamese twins.
2: We don't say that anymore.
4: Yeah, that's fine. Conjoined.
2: Thank you.
1: Great answers, Don.
4: All right.
1: All right, Bradley, we are going
3: Let's
1: to
3: get out of here.
1: Now.
3: What time is it?
2: What the hell is going on?
1: There's 5 minutes left or so. All right, Bradley, you have 5 seconds. Name three reasons why it's fun to not wear any underwear.
2: Is it, though? I'm not really sure about that.
1: No.
2: I guess if you're hanging out at home.
4: Nope, not even then.
2: I do not wear underwear at home. I put on my jammy shorts, and then I'm just, you know.
1: Yep. I do that with
2: basketball shorts.
4: Because I'm free.
1: Free balling.
4: There you go.
2: But only indoors. That's not an outdoor experience. In fact, I hate when I don't like to take the trash out doing that.
4: Oh, yeah, because who knows what might happen.
1: What about when you're wearing swim trunks?
2: Oh, swim trunks, I don't care because you're meant to not wear unders.
1: Okay, they got the mesh.
2: Yeah.
1: Yeah. So.
2: As long as it's got the lining.
1: Okay. Mm-hmm. All right, Don, back to your turn now. You have 5 seconds. Name three reasons you might turn a pair of underwear inside out.
3: Because I had them on inside out to begin with. I've run out. I'm in the jungle and I need to catch some fish.
2: Catch some fish? Well, you could use your granny panties to catch
3: those
2: fish.
3: I don't know. That's what I'm saying. Like some tadpoles. Just to go fishing.
1: Get yourself some frog legs.
3: Yeah. some minnows.
2: Pins to catch
3: those
2: fish.
3: That's what I'm saying. Like some tadpoles. Just to go fishing. Just to go fishing.
1: Get yourself some frog legs.
3: Yeah. Some minnows. Maybe a minnow catcher.
2: The mental pictures that we have forced upon the

0: signs that it's time to throw away a pair of underwear.
1: Holes, streaks, and smells.
2: And I mean, stinks.
0: Those three things.
2: Streaks and stinks. Or my favorite one, they're too tight now.
0: Oh,
2: it's always sad.
0: Yeah. That's
1: paying for, I have gotten cheap underwear before. Don't.
2: Yeah.
1: It pays to buy expensive.
2: Sometimes if undies. I am going up a size and I don't want to, I will force myself to wear the uncomfortable underwear so that
1: just
2: I learn my
1: yourself.
2: Lesson.
1: Yeah. Mm-hmm.
0: My threshold is usually two holes. I can survive with one hole, but I'm going to need two holes in the underwear.
2: You can't say that. Okay.
0: I did.
2: You sure did. I would
0: Bradley
2: say this.
0: Is so disappointed in me.
1: No, I'm disappointed in the world.
2: Listen.
1: What?
2: Okay. When it comes to socks and underwear, never ever wear holy socks or underwear because you deserve better.
1: I agree.
2: Okay.
1: You're better. Jamie will always say that you're better than that, which is why he throws, because he does laundry. He will just throw things out. So all of a sudden I'll get one sock back on laundry day. And I'm like, why do I have one sock? He's like, well, I threw the other one out. I was like, what am I going to do with one sock?
2: Just throw the other. He wants to show you that he threw one out. So
1: well,
2: he keeps
1: I think it's
2: it?
1: Actually smart in that, you know, like the socks, I usually buy multi-packs.
2: Mm-hmm.
1: And so he's like, well, at some point another one's going to die. And so then you'll have...
2: Oh, wow. He's right. Thinking in the future.
1: So it is. There is a method to his madness.
0: Or you could just have mismatched socks. That's fun to do every now and then.
1: Yeah, except I would know underneath my pants there were mismatched socks and it would drive me nuts. Yeah. Mostly because they feel different.
2: Yeah.
0: Sure.
1: I don't like, you know...
2: The thickness is different.
1: Like if one was thicker than the other?
0: That would be uncomfortable.
2: I don't like it.
0: Sure. All right, guys, we got time for one more quick one. You can answer this one together. You have 5 seconds. Name three celebrities you would like to see in their underwear.
1: Oh, we're so horny today. Liza Minnelli.
2: Henry Cavill.
1: And Jeremy Allen White.
2: And Robert Pattinson.
1: Have, actually. All right, Stormer, thank you. Let's go change out of these uncomfortable undies. And next up, we got Ladies in Lingerie, Brittany and Kendall.
2: Yes.
1: Lingerie of Laughter, we call them. And we'll be back tomorrow.
2: Bye.
1: Bye.
3: Where talk is fun.
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3: My talk, everything entertainment.
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0: We got a crash here eastbound on 36. This one is right between 35W and 51 there on 36, working your way through Roseville. So it's slow through that area there. We've also got a crash on 94 heading eastbound. This is right at the entrance ramp for Snelling Avenue. So a little backed up there as you are trying to get off there on Snelling. And then over in Brooklyn Center, we've got a crash here westbound on 94. This one is between 252 and 100 there in Brooklyn Center. Everything else so far, so good. Actually, there's an accident now just being reported on the crosstown here. This is westbound of 62 in Edina. It's right between 100 and Tracy Avenue. So eastbound's usually slow at this time. Westbound going to get a little backed up here as a result of this accident. So keep it slow around there. Low humidity today continues as we look at your forecast. We're going to be hanging around these low 80s tonight. We'll drop down to 62 with a mostly clear sky. Tomorrow, humidity will start to increase a little bit, and so we'll some slightly warmer temperatures, 84 the high for the day tomorrow. Right now, it is a beautiful 80 and sunny here at MyTalk 107.1.
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2: I need to know everything that there is to know.
0: Well, if you had $8 to $9 million laying around and you wanted to buy a Super Bowl ad, I am sorry to inform you, they're all sold out. Disney has made the announcement that Super Bowl, the upcoming Super Bowl that'll be on ABC, is officially sold out for 2027. Again, they originally was reportedly that they were asking $10 million for a 30-second ad, along with some other advertising inventory mix in there. They have dropped that down to $8 to $9 million, according to sources, and it officially was good enough to sell it all out. Spider-Man, speaking of unbelievable money, Spider-Man Brand New Day had the best box office Tuesday in the history of mankind, doing $42 million yesterday. With that, after 7 days, Spider-Man Brand New Day has already hit $1.15 billion at the box office. And again, 7 days, less than, or basically just a week now is how long it's been out there. Unbelievable. And then finally, the five-star weekend. This is that show over on Peacock. Jennifer Garner is in it, a few other big names. That has officially been renewed for season two at Peacock. Critics a little mixed on it, but everybody I've talked to who has watched it said they liked it. So if you think you're going to like Five Star Weekend, sounds like you probably will. And season two is officially a go over there at Peacock. That's a look at your MyTalk Dirt Alert for this hour. For more entertainment news, download the MyTalk app or go to MyTalk1071.com.
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1: 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That's what we do. MyTalk 107.1. 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

0: like to start where we left off at yesterday's show. Welcome to the BK Show. Brittany talked about what she was so passionate about. It's National Night Out.
1: Who knew?
0: Brittany was like, we gotta respect it.
1: Who knew I was a governor of National Night Out? I do love National Night Out. I think I love, especially because I'm only 1 year into my neighborhood. Mm. I like formally being like, hey guys, please find my body if something happens to me.
0: You were really, really into this. I feel like, Mike, we should deep dive.
1: You don't live alone. None of you live alone. You don't know what
0: you
1: it's like.
0: You don't live alone.
1: No, you don't. You don't get a say. You don't get to go, because you're like, oh, Jordan's out of town. I'm kind of scared being at my house alone. Baby girl, that's me every day. I mean, Gogo's great, but she's not like useful in a crisis.
0: Oh, no.
1: So, like, I want my neighbors to know me.
2: Gogo's great. Just not useful at all.
1: Not at all. Not even. She has been letting the dogs out when I ask her to. That's since they come in and out a lot, that's been super helpful. But
0: that's clutch. So, did it go well?
1: It went super well.
0: Good.
1: They used my bounce house. And so I felt not as bad that I didn't bring one item of food. And Gogo was living her best life. And I think what really happened that I'm really pumped about is all the kids were on bikes and she was on a scooter. And she hasn't really wanted to learn her bike. And now she's like, Mom,
0: I got a bike.
1: Gotta learn how to bike. And I finally, kid, finally, you're four and you like have no interest in your shiny pink bike I got you.
0: Oh, it was cute driving through the neighborhoods and being like, oh, all the streets are roped off and like craft like, paper.
1: Figuring out your way how to get home is so adorable because you're like, okay, so that's. Nope, they're doing something too.
0: It's funny too, because you can see the different blocks, like how much effort they put into it. Yeah. Some of them, ooh, they got grills out. They got multiple folding tables. They have actual cones.
1: Yeah.
0: And then there's the blocks that are like, here's this extra string I had from my kid's birthday and like five of us with a beer. It's hilarious. There's a vibe for each block.
1: The vibe for each block. We had double bounce house. Ours is very kid-centric, which I love. Susan, who's my ride or die neighbor.
0: The one who Gogo is supposed to find when you fall down the stairs and are non-responsive.
1: Susan is, if I play my cards right, future me. I love everything about Susan, but she's really good at doing her yard, which I think sometimes she secretly wishes I wasn't her neighbor because, but Susan freaking dropped the ball. She was always, oh, did you see, I think is it Tim, let's say his name is Tim. Did you see Tim here? I was like, who are you talking about? She goes, Tim, he's not. Oh, no, he actually already left, Brittany. And I was like, oh, no, I didn't meet Tim. She's like, he helped me carry things the other day. And I was like, okay, like, what are you trying to tell me?
0: Yeah.
1: She's like, Tim's single. And I was like, oh, Susan.
0: He has muscles. He carried things.
1: And I was like, Susan, is he hot? And she's like, I go, way to drop the ball, Susan.
0: Yes, Susan.
1: I don't know. So I guess there's a hot guy in my neighborhood. I mean.
0: Named Tim.
1: It's not his name. I actually wish I was using it to protect him. I can't remember it. So.
0: So it's going well.
1: Things are going great.
0: So you clocked it. You retained it. You're interested.
1: I solidified my, because the first National Night Out was last year. I'd been there for about 2 days. Mm-hmm. And now this is 1 year in. People remember me. People were showing me pictures of visiting us at the state fair.
0: Nice.
1: So I was like, okay, like I am a part of this neighborhood now. People love Margot. The neighbors across the street, Molly, loves my nanny. She's like, oh my God, because like the nannies help set up and stuff like that.
0: But does she love her too much? You're like, don't take my nanny.
1: I know, I got a little worried. I did share her number and already regret it.
0: No, you should have changed the last digit. You should have changed it to a one.
1: And you send the contact. I don't know how the contact's wrong.
0: Oh, I'm so sorry.
1: It's cool to feel more a part of the neighborhood. Again, I'm always in a place of like safety vibes. Mm-hmm. But like, don't.
0: Feels good on multiple levels.
1: Yeah.
0: I mentioned this. Our neighborhood does not do National Night Out. We do something in September. I don't know why we don't just do it when everybody else does. Number
1: That's
0: one.
1: So you.
0: Like,
1: we have our
0: I
1: own day.
0: It.
1: We have our own day.
0: This
1: We're not like
0: not
1: other
0: plan.
1: Neighborhoods. We have our own day.
0: Not my plan. Okay. Not my circus. Not my monkeys. But I had this epiphany where I go, well, when I inevitably show up to my block party, I just talked about how I don't want to be there. What if one of them hears that I don't want to be there?
1: Kendall.
0: And then it's even more awkward when I show up there.
1: I love that you can look bold face at the numbers that our radio station does and our podcast and truly believe that that's a chance.
0: You got nothing to say on this, sir?
2: No, I'm stepping out. I'm fine.
0: Thank you.
1: Like, I would love that. I would love if there's a chance there's rep. Like, that's why I say whatever. There's like no repercussions for the way I'm living.
0: And no, that's because you're a single mom, ex-military. Yeah. Who's going to fire her? You're a monster.
1: I know.
0: Me, sure. I'm that blonde lady whose husband's an attorney. Like, fire her. Immediately, yeah, she'll be fired.
1: How are you in on the group text? How did you read the last memo I sent out to the company? My contract negotiations was like, hey,
0: don't you forget.
1: Don't forget.
0: Don't forget. I will remind people. Hey, you're monsters if you fire me.
1: So, but I did something today that caused the internet to become irate at me, Kendall. So we might have that happening soon.
0: Do you want to give me like a little taste?
1: Unfortunately, yes. I threw up just a silly video today being like, I'm going to color drench my whole bedroom.
0: It's a thing. A lot of people color drench. Thing.
1: And my bedroom is so boring. My house is so cute on the outside and inside. It just looks like a normal adult who's like blonde and married to an attorney lives there.
0: So your house is me.
1: It's boring. Actually, your house is really fun inside. I'm going to be honest. You like, I went to your kitchen too and I was so motivated of this new renovation and you picked like a bold color, yeah, matching with another bold color. Yeah. And I was like, my house is so boring. And like, I've acquired this contractor, so now I'll never have to get married. So he was like, yeah, we'll paint the house for, you'll paint your bedroom for this much. And I have that split level bedroom, mm-hmm, so it's big. And I was like, I'm going to do all navy, all dark navy. I want it to be like a cave.
0: Okay, I really, really want to hear about this navy. But what do you mean you acquired a contractor?
1: My sister had a contractor, and now I have Freddie. And now
0: you've like had like ownership of him.
1: Yes,
0: he's, that's how mine. It works.
1: Isn't that how it works? I have nanny, I have contractor. I need nothing. I need nothing from you, fools. You can do nothing. I can do all the other skill sets. Well, mechanic, electrician, plumber. There's those things too, but I don't need to own
0: taxes.
1: One of those.
0: Okay, sorry, continue. So navy.
1: So I'm doing my whole bedroom navy, right? Mm-hmm. So I did a video being like, kind of like a before vibe, because I've already decided this. I was like, I'm going to color drench my whole room navy. And I show this video of like, I'm going to do the walls, the trim, the ceiling, the doors. Mm-hmm. When I said the doors, I'm telling you, I've got about 70 comments across my social platforms where people are like, oh God, please not the doors. Don't paint the doors.
0: I mean, look at this.
1: Yeah. Because they are old doors. But like, I didn't know these. Keep in mind, none of these 70 people that are in the comments will ever go into my bedroom. But the fact
0: is, don't just kick them all out of bed. You don't know.
1: That's true. At least 4% have a chance, but a good 96%.
0: Brandy, come on a random Friday, it's like at least 20%.
1: 90% of the people in the comments have no chance of ending up in.
0: All right. I am looking at your doors.
1: Yeah.
0: Those are original doors with the original hardware, like in my house too.
1: Yeah. But then in the main room, or in like the actual bedroom, it's just white trim. Like somebody painted over them already.
0: I would agree that you could color wash everything. I don't know if I'd touch the doors.
1: Okay. Well, I
0: did. But you can do that, you know?
1: It's just crazy. I literally put up things of me being half naked on my social media. Nobody cares. They're so used to it now. I'll put up things where I'm like, I hate men. They're the worst. Nobody cares. And then I mention putting a drop of paint on a door.
0: On antique doors.
1: And you would think it's like live footage of me, like, should I drop my dog off this cliff? Yes, yeah, or no? People feel passionate about me making a huge mistake about touching these doors. I didn't know people were so door forward, so door protective.
0: People like antiques. Those are some cool doors.
1: Yeah.
0: Don't regret your decision. Hey, by the way, everybody listening, she won't. Because if she actually regrets it, she'll just be like, all right, I moved on.
1: And that is living like a goldfish.
0: That is Brittany Hagen.
1: I normally never change my mind about things, but there's so much passion. And I have people DMing me being like, please don't touch the doors. I'm like, okay, I won't touch the door. Like, I actually might not touch the doors now.
0: Don't touch the doors.
1: Don't touch the doors.
0: Don't. If you're not going to listen to me, listen to your sister. And your sister would tell you, don't touch the
1: doors. She's out of town. That's why I'm making these. I already bought all the paint. I'm going navy.
0: Do Bye. Not have such independence. It's ruining the doors. It's ruining the doors. Guys, coming up, we are dying to tell you about Martha, because she is always a shady bee. We'll be right back.
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0: Welcome back to the BK Show. We are going to talk very quickly about something that happened today with Perez Hilton, Brittany.
1: Yesterday, thank you. Yeah, so if you're online, you probably saw this pop up. There was a live stream going on with Perez Hilton. In it, he is obviously trying to self-harm. It is, I know me and Mike both saw it. I saw a little bit of it. And Mike said he saw some of it too. And like, he's obviously now in a hospital and they don't know what's going on. And I guess like my main thing is don't watch the video. It is bad. Like, this guy has obviously been dealing with some stuff for a while now. Mm-hmm. And he was naked and had a knife and self-harming.
2: Yeah, and it was, there's no reason to look into it more than that. And we do always want to remind everybody, if you do ever have any thoughts or any issues or you know, even anxiety, panic attacks, things like that, there's a line out there for you. It is 988. It is awesome. You can call that line, 988. You can text it. You can chat. You can go to their website. And it is that lifeline there where they can talk to you through. They've got mental health experts that are just waiting and standing by to have conversations no matter what you're going through. So this was, Brittany, I couldn't sleep last night after watching this because it happened right as we were like going to bed.
1: Yeah.
2: And I was on, not searching for it. I was literally on X, which, you know, TikTok Live is where this happened. And they did try to end the live stream multiple times. I guess he kept restarting the live stream. They have since come out and said there was actually a technical glitch from one of our folks behind the scenes. And this should not have gone on for over 30 minutes. Which is what it did.
1: Yeah.
2: And again, there were clips that then resurfaced on other platforms that just started popping up because of what we talk about and what we do on a daily basis. So, and Blinded by the Item, stuff like that. So it was not something that I wanted to have happen to me. And again, I don't want anybody to have to go through that.
1: Yeah.
2: It's awful.
1: It's not something you should watch.
2: Do not.
0: We're sending love to Perez Hilton and his family.
1: Yeah, his kiddos. He's got three kiddos.
2: Three kiddos who are all,
0: Well, on a very different, very light, goofy note, we got to talk about Martha Stewart and how much she actually hates Meghan Markle. She hates this woman. It is so obvious from all the shady bee comments she's constantly dropping about Meghan Markle. And she just did it again. She recently was at some lunch with Meghan Markle and somebody asked her about it. I don't know why Martha Stewart is always talking about her, but she said that she had dinner with Meghan. Martha's like, she had just gotten back from the palace and I wasn't talking to her, but she was talking loudly about it. I'm like, oh my God, you're such a bee. And then she's like, they asked her, of course, what do you think about Meghan Markle and her step into the cook life? And Martha's like, you're an actress. It's hard to transition to princess, then princess into homemaking guru on television. It doesn't sort of follow. So go from there. Like, why do you hate this woman so much?
1: I want to know. I mean, we both know Martha well. Yeah. Why do you think Martha hates her so much?
0: It's because she's intimidated by it for some weird reason.
1: Because it's a title and a royal family is the only thing Martha can't just have.
0: Oh, she can't make that.
1: No, and I think it also pisses Martha off that sometimes it looks like, and I'm not saying she is or isn't, Meghan Markle is cosplaying what Martha Stewart lives by. Mm-hmm. You know what I mean? Like hosting, doing everything by hand. And I'm not saying Meghan Markle doesn't do that in her normal life, but you can tell because of all the production, all the things that go into it. Meghan Markle is faking the funk when it comes to doing that, like making the sourdough a starter. Mm-hmm. Or like we talked about how the transitions are like, that's a whole other
0: set of... That's not your kitchen.
1: Yeah. You don't live there. And so I think for Martha, she's like, listen, like that stuff irks. I think she gets so triggered by any influencer coming in.
0: Yeah.
1: Be it they could walk the walk or not. She's like, because Martha a lot of times films things right out of her house.
0: Well, Martha's got such a chip.
1: Yeah.
0: You know, like she's got this chip of... I had to work and do this when it was not popular. I made this a career path for people.
1: Yeah.
0: And like you, and she feels like she's owed something for
1: 1,000%.
0: And I'm like, Meghan Markle doesn't owe you anything, Martha Stewart. And like, get over it. Yeah, she's a princess. Get over it.
1: I can't stress it out. So I've accidentally fallen in my algorithm is people crap talking tablescaping.
0: Rude.
1: So they'll go to these. They have, it's amazing. I sent you one where they'll go to the state fair or different fairs in different states, and they have tablescaping, and they're like, oh, they'll rank these, like the theme was desert.
0: Oh my God, yes, I wanted to watch that, and I forgot when you sent it to me.
1: And this guy goes around and literally rips them to shreds. He gives them their, when they're done something well, he's done them well, and I'm like, oh my God, this, we have to do this at the state fair, is just like go through and things that we do like, I don't think you and I could be that mean though.
0: No.
1: But it's so funny, like I could totally see Martha Stewart as simple as going to a local fair and being like, they think that that dishware, that charger plate should be nowhere. Did they use plastic on the menu cover? Like, that's how she owns all of it. She thinks she owns all of it. And you have to kiss the ring, or even if you, I don't even know if she'll respect you if you kiss the ring.
0: I don't know either, to be honest. Like she won't. She won't. She won't. She, if your name is not Ryan, she doesn't want you.
1: Yeah.
0: And we know this for a fact because our friend Ryan, or plant, Ryan Plants Plants Ryan,
1: yeah,
0: is one of her Ryans. He said, there's four of us, yeah, who work for Martha. And I'm like, they're all, he's like, we're all gay Ryans. And like, if you're not, you're not in.
1: Do you think she can get along with women?
0: No.
1: Or, no, just not at all?
0: No.
1: And then on top of it, do you think that like you have to just be coming from a place that you're not in her field at all?
0: I think that she just is not someone that gets along with other women.
1: Yeah.
0: Right or wrong, like, I just don't think that that's Martha's jam. Like, she will, if she's in a place of power, so she's hosting.
1: Mm-hmm.
0: Like, not power, control. If she's in a place of control, she's hosting, she's in charge, she can kind of be pish-posh, I sent the tone, and here's the table, and I'm going to go get up and check the turkey. That is where she's comfortable, but otherwise, I don't think so. Do you?
1: No, but I'm really intrigued because this year at the Real Housewives of New York, we're getting her makeup artist or her hairstylist. I can't,
0: yes,
1: remember which one. And they have a long relationship together. And maybe they do work because she has the upper hand. She financially funds somebody, you know, like, mm-hmm, there are those people, and maybe it be women or just be in general. Like, I don't even know if it's a woman thing. I can't decide with Martha. It might just be a power thing, because obviously her and Snoop Dogg pretend to get along, but they're in such different lanes.
0: Yes.
1: And they both financially gain from it.
0: Mm-hmm.
1: And she doesn't have to pretend to be one of the guys. She,
0: right,
1: just goes in there and she has the upper hand because she is Martha Stewart.
0: Mm-hmm. But I will say, we say all this going, obsessed with Martha Stewart.
1: Oh, we love her.
0: Like, her documentary.
1: Also, it's okay to not get along with other people.
0: Yes.
1: It's like having one of those dogs that are reactive. Just know.
0: I would know. Just would know. Just know.
1: Harvey, we're talking
0: Harvey,
1: to you.
0: We're talking. Hey, Junie, baby, just go to bed. It's fine. Nobody's talking about you. Okay, coming up, this uber famous celebrity is now out for Old Navy, and they've brought one of our favorite publicationship people with them on this Old Navy tour. Who are we talking about? That's coming up in just a couple. But first, Mike, how are the roads?
2: Let's take a look at your My Talk traffic. Got a crash heading northbound on 35W. This one is between 36th Street and East 35th Street in Minneapolis is where that one is at. So a bit of a slowdown heading into Minneapolis. Still dealing with that crash westbound on the crosstown. This one in Edina. It is right at Tracy Avenue. So it's a little slow there as you're heading westbound. Eastbound 62 right now also backed up as it generally is this time of the day. 169 southbound, it's obviously been kind of a mess. It's actually worse than normal now. 494 heading west as you get off onto 169 heading in that southbound lane. It is going to start backing up all the way back to West Bush Lake Road and 78th Street there. So again, big slowdown on 494 heading westbound due to how backed up 169 southbound is at this current time. Let's take a look at your forecast. It's brought to you this time by Treasure Island. We're going to drop down tonight to 62 with partly cloudy skies. The heat and humidity will start to slowly roll back in as the week goes on. Tomorrow, 83 and sun and a little bit more humid. That'll tick up Friday and into the weekend. It's 80 right now and sunny.
3: Morning, sunshine.
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0: B wants you to buy some Old Navy jeans. Kakati. Hottie. Body. Banging body.
1: Does Kendall Mark want to buy said jeans? Where are these coming from? Are they straight from Cardi.com?
0: No, from Old Navy. Oh, my God. Cardi B just released her latest line, and it is curvy wide leg jeans for $50 from Old Navy. The video is amazing. It's so fun. She does it alongside a bunch of social media stars, and it's done to a level where you're like, yes, this is what American Eagle almost tried to do, but then ticked everybody off.
1: Yeah.
0: With Sydney Sweeney. And this is also kind of what Gap is doing with Hailey Bieber, but they're doing it right with Old Navy, in my humble opinion, because they're like, hey, look it. Everybody's going to look good in these jeans because they just pulled all these different bodies and put them in these pants.
1: Yeah, Renee Rapp is in this bad boy.
0: It is so good.
1: I'm obsessed with her. I have the biggest crush on Renee Rapp.
0: Renee Rapp is in it. Wisdom? I want to say Wisdom. Yeah, Wisdom. He's in it. It's a ton of social media people. And guess who the very last person in this ad is?
1: Who?
0: Our very favorite, Brooks Nader.
1: Add her to the list. We've got a Brooks Nader countdown. We've got Baywatch going down in January. And Brooks Nader has a knack for ending up in the headlines. That's our third one in 3 days, guys.
2: Fourth. She's already been added earlier today. Because she reacted to Pete Davidson dating her sister by saying, interesting, I thought she was into girls now. Because her sister, Sarah Jane, has absolutely came out and talked about being, you know, bisexual. And she's like, oh, that's really interesting news to me. I thought she was dating girls at the moment. So again, we've had four stories in 3 days.
1: Congratulations, Brooke. Just when we think that you can't do this any harder, you go and you totally redeem yourself. I'm so impressed with her. And we started this countdown on Monday. We're four in, guys.
0: God, it's actually like really impressive how hard she works to keep her name in them headlines.
1: 1.3 headlines a day at this point. Congrats.
0: Would you buy these jeans for $50?
1: I don't know, because it's hard, right? Like when I see Cardi B in them, I'm like, okay, I actually don't think
0: these two things are not like the other.
1: Yeah, I go, I actually want to know, because there are some cute ones. Like when Renee Rapp comes out, she's got a little bit more like where I go, okay, yeah, I can see it. I am four pairs deep into Gap right now.
0: Yeah.
1: I have four pairs of pants from Gap that are Hailey Bieber jeans. Two on the way, two that I've already bought. At some point, I have to make a return on like three of these. I'm like $400 into Gap jeans. I have four. Okay. I am most of my money is in jeans at this point.
0: Okay.
1: But I want to know because you're the one with the curves.
0: No. We'll get back to the Old Navy jeans. We will because they're on sale right now for $39.99, which is always in my price range.
1: Yeah, I love that.
0: What do you mean you are four jeans into one pair of jeans that you will not regularly wear because they're so weirdly oversized? Stop it.
1: What did I wear yesterday?
0: Brittany, how many pairs of jeans do you already own?
1: Okay, that was so rude. What are you, my future husband?
0: It was targeted. It was a targeted attack.
1: What?
0: Because I know who I'm talking to. What do you mean you have four of the same pair of jeans? Woman, your closet literally fell. It gave up. It was like, the load is too heavy. I must drop it because you have so much clothing.
1: And
0: you bought four of these oversized jeans.
1: What is going on? Is it Attack Brittany today? I'm an army veteran, okay? I'm a single mom.
0: She's a single mom. Reba.
1: All right, let me explain myself.
0: Please.
1: The Hailey Bieber jeans that I thought, oh my God, I have to have a pair of these because there's just so many things attached to it where I was looking for the perfect oversized jeans. I panicked. I went three sized up. I went and I got a 29 and a 30. And then I saw there was a restock and I've been wanting to try on a little bit of a smaller one and I ended up panicking and buying a 27 and a 28. So I have two more pair coming once I figure out my size. And that's why I want to know, hey, Gap, how are you doing? Because what's the return? How's that going? You guys just are like, oh, we made $1 million. Just kidding. We made $500,000. Nope, we made $2 million. Nope, we made, because that's the thing about these jeans. You got to try them on.
0: Girl, don't redirect. You bought four pairs of jeans at the same pair of jeans.
1: It's like, to me, it all makes sense.
0: Are you going to try to resell them like you tried to resell those purses?
1: No,
0: you
1: these
0: didn't resell.
1: These are just going to get returned.
0: Mike, do we believe her?
2: No, nah, she's going to give them to her friends. Yeah.
1: I guess if like somebody wanted
2: of having to return them.
1: I return. Mm-hmm. I have no problem returning. I just did the Nordstrom anniversary sale where I had to buy a bunch of stuff and I didn't know.
0: I had to buy things.
1: By the way,
0: what?
1: Try buying kids' shoes online.
0: I have.
1: It's awful.
0: You just measure their foot and then you
1: That's hilarious.
0: You've never measured her foot?
1: I've measured her feet all the time. I'm saying that like they have different. Is it a walker? They have different sizing.
0: Oh, the names.
1: Yes. Mm. They make no sense. Like, Gogo's a 9. In walker, toddler, big kid, little kid, nobody knows.
0: Cat and Jack? Or Journeys?
1: Okay.
0: I don't know.
1: To be clear, once I get these next two pairs of jeans, yeah, by Monday,
0: yeah,
1: I will be bringing three pairs of jeans. Unless, Mike is right. If somebody was like, I'm dying for a pair.
0: Oh, hey, girl.
1: I mean, they are expensive. I don't think anyone wants to buy them from me.
0: That's the difference, too. These jeans right now are already 20% off, and you get an extra 30% off with code EXTRA. And let me be clear, they're almost sold out already.
1: I want to know, as somebody who you go, I could never wear these oversized jeans because you've got a butt that does not quit, mm-hmm, except on holidays. Yes. What are your thoughts around Cardi B's collab with Old Navy?
0: I'm obsessed.
1: Oh.
0: I really like them because it's the exact thing that we talked about with the Hailey Bieber jeans. How you and I were talking about, like, I was like, for anyone with a butt or thighs, like, these just don't look good on you. They just make you look like they're parachute pants.
1: They're a tent.
0: Like, look at me. I could jump off of a clip and it would turn into a parachute. These hit right at the hip line and then curve in.
1: They cinch at the waist.
0: And they curve around your thigh in the right way, too. We're like, these could actually look good on a girl with some thighs.
1: I want you, listen, you have to do this for us. I've bought us four pairs.
0: Okay, again?
1: For Hailey Bieber Gap collection that were $90 each.
0: It's like she's deaf or something.
1: Okay,
0: like,
1: but honestly, this is what I need you to do. Because I worry, just like I did with Hailey Bieber, are they tailored? Are these jeans that these celebs are wearing? Because there's no way. Nobody goes on a commercial and just puts on the 24, the 25, the 26, the size, mm-hmm, and they don't fix them or tailor them or do some things to them to make them look some sort of way in the commercial. That's just not how things are done.
0: It's true.
1: So I need you. Like, I am begging you.
0: Begging?
1: You to go to Old Navy and give us a video of you trying some of these on.
0: Listen, we know I'm not hauling my carcass to Old Navy to try these on in the off chance they don't even have my size. Not that I'm not going to buy them, but we know I'm not going to do that. What I could do, and I will self-debate with myself, not with you.
1: Yeah,
0: you
1: I got
0: will
1: it.
0: Try to, you will try to convince
1: self-debate,
0: me
1: self-debate, which sounds like some other word too. So you will self-bait. You'll be a master self-baiter. Okay.
0: Thank you. And I will get, there is a size 8 tall, which, but they're not going to fit me right now. That's like my pre-baby pant. That ain't going to fit. That's all that's the sizes. I can't, what if I can't get them?
1: I know, but maybe they're at the store. Can you just, there's literally an Old Navy so close to your house.
0: I'm exhausted.
1: Just stop at an Old Navy. It's on, what is that? Excelsior?
0: Knollwood.
1: Yeah, Knollwood. Go to Knollwood.
0: Knollwood Mall.
1: Touch Mall.
0: People want to touch grass.
1: No. Touch
0: what do you
1: mall.
0: Mean, touch mall?
1: Like, you haven't been into a mall in a long time. I know that. So just go to a mall. Go to a...
0: That, again, personal attack. I personally attacked you in your closet that cannot hold itself up because it's carrying the weight of the world.
1: Once Freddie fixes that, that won't be a problem anymore.
0: Is that the handyman you acquired?
1: Mm-hmm.
0: Again, like, acquire. Like, it makes me feel like Lindsay was like, hey, I took this and, like, handed it to you like a newborn baby. It was like, now it's yours to take.
1: It actually was originally Ellen's, our realtor.
0: Yeah.
1: And then Lindsay had him for a while, and now I get Freddie.
0: So, like, if you fall down the stairs, does Susan get Freddie, the neighbor lady?
1: Probably.
0: Okay.
1: And if you don't play your cards right, she's going to get these Hailey Bieber jeans too. So get your butt to Old Navy. You're literal. We need your butt. I can, if I go there, what you're going to experience is, yeah, she does, she's trying. We need your actual butt in Old Navy, Kendall.
0: Sacrifices must be made for the show. Sacrifices must be made for the show. Mike.
2: Yes.
0: Let's go way back.
2: Let's do it. For some, it's the greatest honor of their lives. For others, it's a chance to make a buck. We're going to head way back next here on My Talk 107.1.
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4: 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A lot.
3: 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Everything entertainment.
0: Hey, Kendall here for the Guthrie Theater. There's a show happening now that you're going to want to check out. If you, like me, are a fan of local theater, if you're someone who just wants to have a good night out, wants to go on a date night with your person, or loves a rom-com, Private Lives is right now through August 23rd at the Guthrie Theater. The story is this. Ellie and Amanda, they've been together for years. They got divorced 5 years ago, though, because, you know, they loved each other. It just wasn't going to work out. It was just a little too tempestuous to actually click. However, they're both on marriage number two and honeymooning at a really popular resort in France with their new spouses. The spouses are seen. Yeah, Elliot and Amanda, they definitely still have some chemistry, and things are going to get a little funky. You'll be rooting for the lovers. It'll leave you laughing. You're going to love it. Now through August 23rd at the Guthrie Theater. It's been revived three different times here. That's how popular this show is. 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

0: I love your Way Back Wednesdays.
1: Oh, thanks.
0: Let's do it.
1: Let's do it. We're going to go way back, talking about, for some, it's the greatest honor of their lives. For others, it's just a chance to make a buck. We're going to go back and talk about the fact that it was 34 years ago today, the first ever time somebody sold an Oscar.
0: Like, for money?
1: The Oscar trophy was sold. Yeah.
0: That's rude.
1: And we're going to go back and look at some of these other major awards and what they fetch, maybe the situations, why these people are selling these different awards, why they're going into it. We're going to start things off with this veteran actor, Harold Russell. He sold his Oscar again back in early 90s to an auction. It was for his performance in the 1947 movie, The Best Years of Our Lives.
0: Oh, classic.
1: Mm-hmm. Again, back in 1947, put the statue up for auction. Now, the Academy, it's $500 to basically cost $500 to make. What do you think it went for? First time it was ever sold in the early 90s.
2: I want to say 10,000.
0: I'm going under.
1: You're going to go over under? You're going to go under? How about 60? Again, this is the first time ever that an Oscar was up for sale.
2: Right.
1: Now, the other key is, they don't allow you to sell Oscars anymore, even though people still do. Now you have to sign something that if you're handed an Oscar in 1951, the Academy of Motion Picture Awards, Arts and Sciences, I should say, adopted a rule that winners and their heirs could not sell off the statuette without first offering to sell it back to the Academy. Here's the stipulation. You have to sell it to the Academy for a dollar.
0: Stop. So, like, you can't sell your Oscar.
1: You can't do it.
2: You can't. Also, dumb. I don't. That's my Oscar. Okay. All of a sudden, I'm from Montana, and I want less the government involved in my Oscars.
1: Well, there was another one that recently, actually, it's still being fought in court. This one was it was the 1942 statuette won by the director of Rita Hayworth's movie My Gal Sal. Sold it for $79,000. That was back in 2015. The case is still in court.
0: Still?
1: Yes. They can't come to an agreement here at this point.
2: So 2016?
1: 15.
2: Oh, 15.
0: So what are they arguing? Like, the argument then is that it wasn't enforceable? Like,
1: basically,
0: how could it still?
1: Yeah, there's a back and forth going
2: on. Can you
1: on there.
2: Rent your Oscar out?
1: You cannot rent your Oscar. No, I'm sorry. You can't do that either.
0: There's, well, when we get an Oscar, we're going to have to figure this out.
2: Yeah.
1: Michael Curtis, who's the director of Casablanca, was given an Oscar. Now, David Copperfield actually bought it in the secondhand market, put it up for sale. The magician David Copperfield put it up for sale, fetched more than $2 million.
0: Why'd he need that money, though? He's David Copperfield.
1: Well, I'll let you dig.
2: Why he need that money, though? He is David Copperfield.
0: Sorry, I've been with a two-year-old a lot lately.
2: Why he need money? Money he have.
0: You're going to need to forgive me for that.
1: So let's keep it again. So you guys are not interested in buying Oscars at all?
2: Nah. I have so many questions. When you get an Oscar, mm-hmm. So there takes $500 without any prestige to make that bad boy.
1: Yep.
2: Which also, have you heard of Timu? Because I can know a lot of people that can make that cheaper.
1: True.
2: But I guess that's inappropriate to say. Anyways, are you paying taxes on that?
1: Great question.
2: Because, like, if all of a sudden, like, you know, and you people are scared to win at Price is Right. Because I'm like, I don't want to pay on a camper that I'm not going to use.
0: What do you mean? You win an Oscar and you'd actually be afraid about the taxes?
2: Sometimes if you're, like, the sound editing guy, you all of a sudden hit with some.
0: Ugh, I can't with you.
1: Oscar winners, though, I mean, you're getting those bags of goodies. So you're basically be given like $45,000 worth of just crap for showing up.
2: But you know, you can't like resell a Zoom player or whatever the big one was.
0: Stay in your lane. Don't be so cheap. Okay? I'm the cheap one.
2: That is actually accurate.
0: Stay in your lane.
2: I feel like I want to buy an Oscar right now.
1: Well, now, sometimes it isn't always nefarious. Like, in a lot of cases, some people are, you know, they're in need of money, obviously. In the case for the Nobel Prize, the 1988 Nobel Prize in Physics was actually auctioned off not too long ago, about 10 years ago. Nate Sanders Auctions put this one up for sale. It brought in $765,000.
2: Dang.
1: Now, they said what happened was the person who was given this, it was the experimental physicist, 92 years old, and the God Particle author, Leon Lederman. And he had been suffering for dementia for years. And his wife was like, look, this is going to go towards the medical bills and towards funding and things like that. So, you know, sometimes it's not as nefarious as just wanting cash.
2: I mean, either way, it's your Oscar. Like, even if it is, I just want to put a pool in, or I don't care about this stupid statue.
0: Like, I feel like a Nobel Peace Prize, though, like, way cooler than an Oscar.
2: Oh, yeah.
1: That's what we're talking about. Yeah.
0: That's
2: I'm just saying, but either way, like, you should be able to sell your thing.
0: Oh.
2: Like,
1: it's yours not, now. Is what
2: it's
1: your
2: yours
1: point is.
2: Now. And also, like, it's kind of funnier that you're, yeah, I still won one, but like, I don't. Can't put it out. A lot of people don't put it out in their living room.
0: It's like, my money and I want it now.
2: It's my statue and I want it out. I literally go, most people who, like, yes, there are these actors like the Brad Pitts, the George Clooney's, where you're putting that somewhere. It makes sense in your house. But then there's like the sound editing guy. And he's like, I don't really, I have an unfinished basement it's sitting in. So maybe let me sell this thing.
1: So you're, yeah, probably not surprising that the Academy of Motion Pictures and Arts and Science are a little pretentious and think that their award is a little more important than it actually is.
2: Yeah. There's nothing cooler, though, if you have one of those awards and you treat it like trash. Like, that is the only way I would roll. It would be the thing that holds your bathroom door open or shut in my house, and that would be...
0: Who is it that does have theirs in the bathroom?
1: Oh, I don't know.
0: There's someone who does who said they like so that their guests can take pictures with it. I think it's Kate Winslet.
2: Like,
1: that checks out.
2: The only way to like, because there's no cool way.
1: You nailed it. Nicely done.
0: Thank you.
1: Kate Winslet for 2009 Best Actress Academy Award for The Reader is in her guest bathroom.
2: Go for it. That's
0: goat.
2: That's pretty cool. Otherwise, like I said, like have it where you're like, yeah, sorry, this holds my TV up. I have to use the side of it to angle my TV the right way. Like, because anytime you put it somewhere with, like, good lighting, and, like, it's sitting somewhere, you go, bleh. Think you're better than me?
1: Speaking of goats, you guys remember the story of Kobe Bryant and his NBA championship rings?
2: Mm-mm.
1: He had two of his NBA championship rings he gave to his parents.
2: Oh.
1: Well, yeah, it's nice until That's the parents cute. Were like, you guys, yeah, Kobe, I'm... in the need of some financial support. I'm going to sell them. Oh, we're going to sell them.
0: Is this after he died?
1: No, this would have been, I think, prior. Oh, yes. And now, yes, it had to have been prior because what happened is he said, Kobe's like, no, you can't sell them. I don't want you to sell my rings. And then I guess the parents just finally agreed to say, hey, we just need them and we want to thank you for years of financial support or whatever. And we're going to sell them both for $100,000. Now, they did use some of the proceeds to benefit his charity, The Bully Project.
2: But it is true. Like, what are they going to do with those rings?
0: I don't know.
2: I
0: keep my kids' art projects from, like, and they suck.
2: And, like, and I'm just thinking from a very, which is not normally me, because I would obviously wear those rings all the time. I'd wear them as, like, hair binders because they're giant. I would, like, have them on necklaces. I would love them. But your average person isn't going to be rocking them. And it's not even your ring. Like, Kobe, honestly, what did you want them to do with them?
0: Put it in a place of honor. He's like an A+ student kid. You know, yeah, he's but like, let me show it off, Ma.
2: Anybody walking into Kobe Bryant's parents' house are aware their son is pretty good at this sport.
1: Kareem Abdul-Jabbar did something similar.

0: cooler than any of the rest of these stories.
1: Way cooler.
0: Can't dunk on that.
2: Can't.
1: You can't.
0: Do you see what I did there? Mm-hmm. No, thank you.
2: Well done. Tony's, much like the Oscars, they've got a rule. You can't sell them unless you have to sell back the organization for $10. So they're a little more generous.
0: Thank you. Thanks, guys. $10.
2: I love the Emmys because they're just like, yeah, we give away a lot of Emmys. You can do whatever you want.
1: Do whatever
2: with them.
1: The hell you want with them.
0: They go, TV.
1: We don't have a whole, we can't afford a whole section of our company that's supposed to be like tracking Emmys. Mm-hmm.
2: That same company that Nate Sanders auctions, apparently they just resell all of the awards people win because it's the same company keeps popping up every single time. They've sold like 20 Emmys throughout the course of that company and they make about $15,000 a piece.
0: That's not bad, I but that like be cheap.
1: We have Emmys out here. We could honestly
0: don't.
1: No, I'm just saying if you want to like take it home for a party and have in your house for the weekend.
0: Brittany, you know how fast they locked up our Gracie? Like, you think they're going to let us like even near an Emmy?
1: I can tell you exactly where there's an Emmy just loose.
2: Mm-hmm. It's free.
0: Guys, don't give me any ideas. I got to pay for this house project.
1: No, I mean, even just like to have like, hey, just have a party at your house and be like, people don't read what they are. It'll say like advancements in news technology for Hover. Just like put it on your mantle and just see if anyone notices.
0: From 1974.
1: Honestly, Stanley Hubbard, our you know, runs
0: boss
1: his
0: boss
1: company.
0: Is boss
1: yeah.
0: Is boss.
2: Boss is boss.
1: He'd probably think it was funny too. Like, hey, I borrowed the Emmy for my party. He'd go, you did right, kid.
0: I'm going to let you test that theory.
2: And finally, there was a Miss America crown that was in its original wooden case. What do you think that went for at auction? You got some experience in
0: 120. 120,000.
2: 19,000. People didn't want it very much, badly.
0: Sad.
2: There you go. There's some stories of some. Again, it's the anniversary of the first time ever an Oscar was sold.
0: Thank you, Mike.
1: Thanks,
0: we appreciate
1: Mike.
0: You. When we come back, celebrities are just like us.
1: Except when they're not.
3: Where talk is fun.
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3: 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Everything entertainment.
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2: Let's take a look at those roads with your My Talk traffic. There's an accident now on 77 heading southbound. This is in Bloomington right near 494 in that, again, southbound direction there. It's going to be slow from just alongside the mall there all the way as you work your way down and across the bridge here at this point. Also, a bit of a backup here on 169. This is heading northbound on 169, starting right around Shady Oak Road, and it continues all the way up until you get to Excelsior Boulevard there, and Hopkins is where it will improve. North Metro, we got a few issues, including 610 heading...

0: Eastbound here, there's a crash right between Noble Avenue North and in Brooklyn Park, technically, I guess, is where this is located. They're right at Noble Parkway, and it is really slow from 169 all the way over until you get through and past that area there. And there's also a crash on 494 northbound right at the ramp 494. So, again, that spot is usually slow at this time where 494 and 94 come together there, and it is not going to get much better than usual considering there's now an accident in the mix as well. That's a look at your traffic. Let's take a look at your forecast. Going to slip down to 62 tonight, partly cloudy. Tomorrow jumps up to 83 and sun. Far less humid. Humidity will roll in, so warmer temperatures. It's 81 now.
1: 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A Dirt Alert update.
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0: Well, Spider-Man Brand New Day has officially hit now. It's the highest grossing movie of 2026. In 7 days, it was able to accomplish that feat. $1.15 billion for the Sony and Marvel web-slinging sequel. And it has crushed all the other movies. It did this on the back of a Tuesday that was the highest grossing box office, domestic box office Tuesday of all time. $42 million. Just yesterday alone. Billie Eilish is in the midst of making her film acting debut with the Bell Jar, and we got our first photos of it. If you want to check this one out, you certainly can. It's the inspired by, and it is the adaptation of the Sylvia Plath 1963 novel. Sarah Pauly is going to be directing this one. And again, we've got our first images of what Billie Eilish looks like behind the scenes. And then Richard Madden is going to be starring in a new hostage thriller called Trauma. That one is going to be for Paramount Plus, is where we can check that one out, as that is what he's got going on next. That's a look at your My Talk Dirt Alert for this hour. For more entertainment news, download the My Talk app, or you can go to mytalk1071.com.
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3: Let's go, girls.
4: Celebrities, they're just like us.
5: Except when they're not.
6: I missed our cue yesterday and I've been paying for it since.
4: Yeah, way to go, Brittany.
6: Brittany is the name. Spice Girls, the game. I've got some good Spice Girl updates.
4: Ooh.
6: At the end of the day, I am just a girl waiting for the Spice Girls to sell me an insanely expensive ticket to a show that I need to see. We're getting closer and closer to that being a possibility because Mel B brought Mel C up on stage. And they went ahead and they performed Spice Up Your Life.
4: What?
6: Slam it to the left.
4: Having a good time.
6: Shake it to the right.
4: If you know that you feel fine.
6: It's my, like, I have hope. Now that the Sphere exists.
4: She has hope.
6: I have high hopes. Is that now that the Sphere exists, there's a world where they would do, like, a two-week thing at the Sphere. But I need us to be really working hard. And I think I have failed us because... Mm-hmm. We need to take Victoria Beckham down a notch or two. And I'm normally not a person who likes to go for people when they're like living their best lives or like, I don't know. I'm not like the equalizer of karma or anything like that. But the only way people are going to get to see NSYNC on tour is when Justin Timberlake finally bends his knee fully to the fact that people don't like him anymore and that he has to make money that way. Mm. Victoria Beckham doesn't want to be put in a box, doesn't want to be corny. She's now made a career of like being royal adjacent, won't smile in pictures, barely cheers on soccer. The last thing she wants to do is go on stage to a bunch of adoring fans and be Posh Spice. But if her empire falls and she has no other paycheck to rely on, we've got her just where we want her, doll.
4: Don't come for Posh.
6: I know. But here's the thing.
4: But does that mean Posh is back if you come for Posh?
6: Yeah. The only, it's to go back into the crevasse, like to the cave. We have to go
4: scurry
6: deep,
4: back.
6: Deep. We have to go to a place of darkness to bring light. It's the opposite of what, it's like when you're drowning and you don't know and you have to like swim towards the darkness to get out of the, when the waves are flipping.
4: I thought you were supposed to swim toward the light when you're swimming.
6: Depends where you're at.
4: Oh no.
6: And so we have to swim to the darkness. We have to go in deeper into the tunnel to get out of the tunnel. I have to quit buying her makeup. I love her eyeliner.
4: I've been thinking about getting it.
6: It's so good. I'll bring it in. It's so good. We have to share it because we can't buy more. It's so good. It's smudgy and like perfect and pristine.
4: Like her.
6: It's everything. I know. And like it kind of helped with the weird grinding on her own son during the wedding like that.
4: We don't have proof of that.
6: I know. Unfortunately, we don't.
4: We don't have proof of that. And who knows? Okay. Do I think Victoria Beckham would come back to the Spice Girls?
6: The way you're saying it is as if you're saying it in one of those magic eight balls.
4: I am. I am reaching, okay? I'm reaching for the stars. If it was at the Sphere, part of me thinks she might.
6: It's so corny, though. Like, even flying into Vegas for her is like, oh, gosh. You know what I mean? Like, oh, peasant.
4: But like, she doesn't have to give us anything. She never did.
6: I know, but
4: give less, Victoria.
6: She could come out in whatever weird clothing line she wants,
4: all
6: like
4: black.
6: Her outfit,
4: mm-hmm.
6: and just walk around in high heels, and we'd go fine.
4: We'd go fine. Nobody would even care about her oldest son not talking to the family.
6: I honestly don't think she can sing. Like, I don't think that's ever been a concern of ours.
4: No, none of it's a concern. You know who else we'd have to get, though? Ginger.
6: Ginger's on board. Ginger's
4: Do you think
6: there.
4: Jerry's into it? Because like she's super rich now, too.
6: No, she's on board. She went to the wedding. She like still does the stuff. She's like made the comments around.
4: Whose wedding?
6: Oh, yeah. One of them got married and all of them were there except Posh Spice. And she you were on paternity leave. You had a baby.
4: What?
6: I forgot.
4: She had a baby. It's a boy.
6: One of the Spice Girls got married. And
4: which one?
6: I can't remember right now because I get them all confused.
0: It was Mel C, I'm pretty positive, right?
4: I don't know.
6: It was Sporty Spice?
0: Yeah, that's
4: Mel B is Sporty. Mel C is Scary.
0: No.
4: What?
0: Huh? Mel Who? B is Scary. Mel C is Sporty.
4: Yeah, that's what I meant.
0: Yeah.
6: See? We confuse them all. It was Sporty who got married, right?
0: I'm pretty sure Mel C got married.
6: Doesn't matter.
0: Yeah, whatever.
6: The point is,
4: I'm going to see myself out of this. This is all I know.
6: I was trying to make this very clear. It does not matter. All four of them were there in one location. And this person who got married, Mel C, chose to have this wedding during the soccer games, during the World Cup.
4: During those soccer games.
6: Because she literally was like, Posh isn't going to show up. And then they had a whole storyline where the person, Scary Spice, his wedding dress like didn't fit. And she like they were like, oh, Victoria Beckham gave me this. She actually had that dress in my size, luckily. So she was there in spirit. It was like the fakest storyline ever.
0: And you know why we got that, Kendall?
4: Why?
0: Because when you would Google Victoria Beckham and wedding dress, what would you always get?
4: Nicola Peltz.
0: Exactly. Now you get Mel C, and look how great of a friend she is.
4: I love them. They can do no wrong.
6: It's I know.
0: Beautiful.
6: So four of them are on board, except we need Posh Spice.
4: We need Posh.
6: Who's going to talk her into it? Because nobody can.
4: David.
0: It's the only one who can.
4: David. Oh, celebrities are just like us. They absolutely hate their exes and don't want the best for them. They hope they're absolutely miserable. Brittany Cartwright is talking about Jax Taylor and her former publicist now dating. And she's like, I never wish bad for anybody, but I hope they're absolutely miserable. They have to be miserable. And it's like, preach, queen. I'm sorry. I'm not above that. I am not one of those people that's like, I hope you're happy with your ex. No, I don't.
6: If they're a monster, and let me tell you, as somebody who's consumed hours, most of my life is consuming Jax Taylor's doing awful things on Vanderpump Rules. I'm rewatching Vanderpump Rules.
4: Why?
6: Because, duh. Oh, it's so unhinged.
4: Brittany, get a new hobby.
6: No. No.
4: Okay, sorry.
0: I can't watch these great television shows because I have so much Bravo to catch up on. You're rewatching Vanderpump.
6: It's like my go-to-sleep show, and let me tell you, my dreams are haunted. These people are awful. All of them are awful, but Stassi, top tier. Like, she's not awful. She's so funny in it. She dated Jax Taylor. That's how she started her reality show, like, career. And so, but anyways, Jax Taylor, he, like, is the worst person. And I'm on this episode where he gets, like, his eighth nose job, and, like, him coming out, he's like, coming out of the anesthesia and saying the worst things, and they have to like beep them out. At one point, He goes on a show vacation where they send them to Hawaii, and at the airport steals like $1,000 sunglasses and gets caught.
4: What?
6: And during production, they have to keep him in airport jail, and they all had to fly back. That's Jax Taylor. Jax Taylor is awful. He's an awful person. And you knew that, Brittany. Like, you knew that when you married him. Right before she got married, he had an affair with Faith, who at the time was in charge of the care of somebody who was, like, on their deathbed. And they had sex in the room next to the person who was, like, dying in a room.
4: What?
6: Yeah. While Brittany was engaged to him. And she still got married.
4: That's a perversion on a level that I can't, like, wrap my brain around.
6: Like, one time, Jax Taylor had sex with Stassi's best friend because they were watching Fast and the Furious and they got bored.
4: Do all these people have Stockholm Syndrome?
6: Yeah, that's like, all because they work at a restaurant. But here's a fun fact about them as well.
4: Yes.
6: They also don't work at that restaurant. There's, like, many seasons where most of them are like, I don't want to work at a restaurant anymore. So they have Stockholm Syndrome, but they also are free to date normal people out in this world.
4: I can't.
6: Jax Taylor is the worst person, and if we're not all wishing him unwell, then, like, there is no karma. He recently fell for an AI scam where somebody reached out to him and said, hey, we're Fiji Water, and we want you to do an ad for us on social media, and we'll give you money. It was Smart Water. To which he did a whole video of doing, like, Smart Water stuff. And then they found out that it was AI. So somebody, like, pranked him.
4: Wait, what?
6: He fell for, like, some random person being like, I wonder if Jax Taylor will fall for this. Let's pretend we're Smart Water and we'll send him, like, a...
4: He actually thought that.
6: So then he made a video of, like, him on, like, a spa and hanging out with, like, a giant Smart Water and him, like, relaxing. And I was like... like, real of, like, scanning the spa and Smart Water in the back. And he made this video and he was like, yeah, sorry that, you know, and even somebody was, like, attacking him, and he was like, yeah, I'm sorry that Smart Water paid me money. And they're like, prove it. So he took a screenshot of it, and you could even see on top, it says, like, this was made by AI. Like, it had, like, the AI company on top. Like, you got scared. So guess what, Brady? Don't worry. He's an idiot and he's getting his karma every single day.
4: We all hate our exes. Okay.
6: No, we all hate Brittany Cartwright's exes.
4: It's true. Hey, when we come back after the break, JoJo Siwa just could not stay out of the news. She had to remind us of something, basically just to keep her name in the headlines. We'll tell you what, coming up next.
7: Brittany and Kendall.
8: I went to a Pilates class. I can't walk today. I can't, like, my kid wanted me to snuggle in bed with him last night. I wish I had access to that camera. Like, to reverse it in time so I could show you two the way I had to, like, fall gently out of his bed and, like, somersault on the life-size Bluey that's on the floor.
9: Yeah,
8: I was like,
9: yeah.
8: Bluey, save me. Bluey, catch me.
10: You know what it is? It's the first time you have to go to the bathroom when you wake up is the most painful, because it's like, once you hit those quads and the squats and, like, we do the hardcore, like, CTR reformer class, you go, okay, I'm feeling okay because I'm standing and walking.
8: Yeah.
10: But then you have to slowly lower to the toilet to go.
8: Nope, there's no slow. It just, like,
10: pop,
8: please catch me.
10: Porcelain, please. They're like, Jordan, did you reinforce this bad boy?
8: I think I heard a crack.
10: I like to just fall down the stairs, just like gravity. Jesus, take the wheel. As I, like, let my body limply go down.
7: 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My Talk 107.1. 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

0: Brittany Hagen, what do you mean JoJo Siwa was a lesbian?
1: Listen, JoJo Siwa is definitely now, like, very, very clear that she is in a relationship. But prior to that, she has this Chris Hughes that she's in a relationship with her. But before that, she was a lesbian. She clarifies calling herself a lesbian before Chris Hughes' relationship.
0: Okay, but, like, why is she telling us this? Haven't they been together since they were on Big Brother or whatever the heck show they were on with together?
1: They were, yeah. I mean, that's a while. Like, if you're a Big Brother fan, you definitely hit, like, gold. It was almost your Scandoval of it all because she was on with a couple different celebrities, including that one that was, like, being creepy towards her.
0: Oh, yeah, that old guy,
1: Mickey Rourke.
0: Thank you.
1: And he was like, oh, I'll show you. I could make you not lesbian. And she's like, what? What did you just mumble?
0: What?
1: And she's 23. She said that she's never been a fan of describing herself that way, be a lesbian. Was a lesbian, but is clearly not anymore, is what she's saying. I don't hate the word lesbian. I just, whenever someone talks to me about my sexuality, I just say that I'm gay.
0: I'm still like, JoJo, you've been with this man for like 2 years now. I don't care.
1: Yeah.
0: I don't care. Why are you bringing it up? Is she like in a project?
1: I'm sure
0: she is.
1: Is
0: her relationship not going well?
1: She's always selling something. That's the one thing about JoJo Siwa. I think I'm with you. Like, it's so funny. I swear like 10, 20 years ago, you had to have a title for your sexuality. It was like a big trend to be like, I am gay. I am bisexual. I am straight.
0: You have to now.
1: But I go, do we?
0: I agree. I don't think we,
1: like,
0: should have
1: to. And I'm
0: to.
1: Not even saying from like a woke place. I'm right. Not even going like, hey guys, it's sexuality as a spectrum. I'm not even saying that.
0: Yeah.
1: Listen, try this out for a while, Joe. I don't know if Big Brother is a place where where you find the love of your life is, okay. Like, that's the weird story here, is that you were on Big Brother with Chris Hughes and now you want to marry this man. Like, that's the interesting part.
0: Mm-hmm.
1: I don't think you have to worry about where you clarify yourself literally ever, but also right now. Like, don't you? Yeah. Like, don't even worry. Don't.
0: Yeah. Like, I haven't thought a lick of that. Like,
1: yeah, don't worry about it.
0: What do you mean? I'm fine. The only reason anyone even thought about it at the time was because she had just recently made very big public statements. Like, and when I say big, I mean she said it over and over and over and over again, saying, like, I'm gay. And then she did that, and we're like, okay, cool, whatever, girl, love who you love. And then she was like, actually, I'm dating Chris Hughes. And we're like, okay, cool, love who you love. And now she's like, well, just so you all know, I was, and now I'm not. But, like, I want to be clear. Okay, so yeah, stop.
1: That's one thing
0: JoJo,
1: she's not
0: we
1: being.
0: Good. We I, good.
1: I promise you that. That's one thing she's not being.
0: It's clear.
1: It's clear.
0: No.
1: And that's fine. Like, I go, you don't have it figured out, obviously. Also, that might change. You were very confident. You're like, I'm a lesbian. That was, like, her whole identity for a while.
0: Mm-hmm.
1: And it's like, just take a beat.
0: Yeah.
1: You don't have to have this headline written up. It doesn't matter. Also, like, none of us care. I can't stress enough. I didn't care who you were with when you were gay. I don't care who you were with when you were straight.
0: I don't care. We sound like such old boomer men right now. I don't care who you're with. Just stop talking about it.
1: No, I don't think that's what they'd be saying.
0: Well, that's what I say.
1: Well, are you gay or are you straight? I mean, I guess it's
0: just get out of the way. You're in the way of the TV and the football game zone.
1: Real talk. That's actually how I feel. Get out of the way of my real stories, JoJo Siwa.
0: Get out.
1: Figure it out. Like, and also don't figure it out. Like, I just mean, like, figure out the Chris Hughes thing. I don't foresee that lasting long, and not because he's a man, because you met him on reality TV. And what I have is never seen a reality TV couple usually last.
0: What does he do?
1: Nobody knows. We could never find out. That's none of our business. I don't know.
0: He must be
1: an actor, right?
2: No, he's a sports analyst, actually. He's like a radio guy who does sports talk radio over in UK. Does like a lot of horse racing.
0: Wait, he's British?
2: Yeah, he's British. It was Big Brother UK is where she met him.
0: Why was she on Big Brother UK?
2: Because she needed that paycheck.
1: They slip in. I mean, they had Mickey Rourke. What
0: slip
1: is he?
0: Anybody in there? We don't know. He's an alien. That man's, like, from somewhere else.
1: They like to do that. They like to mix it up. And I think JoJo Siwa is like an international superstar because of her child YouTube craze. So I think they know her pretty well over there.
2: He was also on Love Island.
0: Oh. Have you two ever gotten into Big Brother?
1: No, it's never. Like the one devil I haven't danced with.
0: Me neither. I watched a couple episodes long ago.
1: Yeah, and?
0: And my father walked in and said, off with this television. This was like back when it first started when we were
1: Kevin,
0: in high school.
1: It would have been really helpful if we had somebody on our show who was into Big Brother. So thanks a lot, Kevin.
0: Yeah, way to go, Dad.
1: Yeah, Dad.
0: I never really tried to put it back on again, though, so.
1: There's just like a lot of rules.
0: Well, and there's a lot of lore. Like, I feel like you have to know who the people are because they were on a season from season 3 and we're on season 47. And if you don't know season 3 guy, well, then what are you trying to do here?
1: I love that kind of stuff. I probably would have loved it if I would have been, for some reason, that and Below Deck have somehow escaped me. What, Mike?
2: We just had an emailer point out that JoJo is on a television show on Fox called Nation's Dumbest, alongside the likes of Carmen Electra, John Heder, Anthony Michael Hall, Hilaria Baldwin, Steve-O, and this is why. Because I have never heard of this show in my life, and it's been out for like a month.
0: You guys, this is it. All things go back to Carmen Electra.
2: They always do.
1: Sure do.
0: They always circle back to Carmen Electra.
1: Man, okay, that girl is your go-to if you just want to host. You go, we need to fill a spot. Carmen Electra. I wonder if I texted my nanny, who's 22, if she would know who Carmen Electra is.
0: I'll ask. I was going to hire her. Don't do that.
1: Let's just see.
0: I don't know.
1: And when we get back, we're going to find out if Maddie knows Maddie who Carmen knows. Electra is.
2: I'm going to say no. My prediction is no.
1: Okay, mine too. What do you think? You got to say yes then, Kendall. Sorry.
0: It's fine. Hey, let's get me out of my yes and just leave me non-committed by talking about the roads instead.
2: Let's do it. Let's take a look at your My Talk traffic. We've got an accident right now northbound on 35W. This one is a vehicle stalled blocking a lane right where 10 and 35W come together. So that area is always a little tense anyway. Now it is backed up a bit there on 10. Both directions of 694 are pretty brutal right now, whether you're going from New Brighton over to Fridley and the Brooklyn Center area or the opposite direction. It is a slow through both of those areas. Southbound 35E extremely backed up here leaving St. Paul. We know there's that construction on the bridge there over the Mississippi River, but it is far worse than we have seen so far since that construction began. You're going to be hitting the brakes literally right as you leave St. Paul around Summit Avenue, and just be patient there because it's going to take some time. Northbound 52 is usually a mess heading into St. Paul. Now it's leaving St. Paul on 52 southbound. This is right between Plato Boulevard and the Lafayette Bridge. There's a crash there that's got everything backed up through that area. So that's really kind of the worst of it. The East Metro seeming to really be struggling right now. West Side is moving far better. Let's take a look at your forecast. We've got the humidity and warmer temperatures going to be starting to make the return. We'll drop down to 62 tonight with a partly cloudy sky. Tomorrow, sun returns 83. And then again, it'll start to just tick up a little bit more before some storm chances later in the weekend. It is 81 right now and a beautiful sunny sky here on My Talk 107.1.
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1: What's up? It's me, Brittany. I gotta tell you about my law BFF. I was just talking to Michael Bryant today because I want to take him out to dinner, hang out with him because I actually enjoy hanging out with Michael Bryant. You know what he told me? He told me he loves My Talkers. He kind of knew he was going to anyways, but he said that he's been getting so many My Talkers who are coming in saying, you know, I don't really know what to do about this. 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

0: And every time you
1: welcome back to the show. All right, something happened to me the other day that I want you all to call in and say what you think, because you know you're going to sound off for it. 651-641-1071. However, this is what happened. I was at my sister's musical. Hi, I'm Kendall, by the way. Welcome back to the show. And I was sitting on an aisle seat with my baby that my mom had specifically bought because I have a baby that was coming to a show, a play. Okay? Not going to last the whole time. A woman came up to me during intermission and said, hi, we were talking and I need to use your seat. And I said, excuse me? I've actually never met you. What? She said, well, I was talking to you. No, she wasn't. She'd talked to my mom. She said, and I'm going to need your seat because I don't feel well. To which I said, no, ma'am.
2: And he said, like, you bought the seat?
1: You bought it. It's like a theater. It's
2: okay.
1: Any theater.
2: Okay. I said,
1: which is a good question, because I was also confused.
2: Yeah, because I thought maybe they were like, just loose chairs. And then I was like, there's a chance I could scoot.
1: No. So I said, so this is my seat. And she said, well, aren't your family over there? And she pointed where the rest of the family is. And I said, yes, they are. And she said, well, can't you sit there? I said, well, no, I have this seat because I have a baby and I have to get up a lot. Yeah. Well, I'll just sit by you. But my husband's sitting there. Well, can I sit there? I had to look at this woman because it went back and forth. And this was so crazy to me that this person was like demanding I give up my seat for her because she didn't feel well.
2: Yeah.
1: And I finally looked at her and said, ma'am, I'm not comfortable. Frankly, I'm not comfortable with you sitting by my baby if you're not feeling well. Like, I've got an infant. I don't want some lady who says she's so sick she has to take my chair to sit next to me. And she's like, well, can't you just sit there? I can't you just sit in my seat? I don't feel well. I went, ma'am, I'm sorry you don't feel well, but you will have to sit somewhere else. This is my seat. Now, it's not just that. It happens on airplanes all the time. We mm-hmm. hear those stories. People are like, oh, why didn't they give up their seat for the woman who was with her child?
2: Yeah.
1: Why, you know, why didn't you move if you're really tall and the person behind you can't see the show in front of you?
2: Yeah.
1: It begs all those same questions. So I'm so curious what you would do if somebody asked to take your seat. 651-641-1071. Because I'm like, am I in the wrong here? She was so thrown off that I would not give her my seat.
2: Yeah, no, I am very much like, because, you know, I'm loosey-goosey about a lot of things. When we go to movie theaters, and if you're in my spot, no, move. I don't care. Because here's the deal. It's not that I'm like, I have to sit in that spot, but a lot of the shows I go to, if I don't tell you to move the spot,
1: yeah,
2: then I'm going to sit in somebody else's spot, and then I'm going to have to deal with this awkward dance again. And it's easier to just convey, listen, I get mm-hmm. it. And like, if we're all here, and like, maybe there's a conversation to be had
1: right.
2: where like I can scoot over or whatever. Right. But I don't even like that, because if somebody comes in late and then I'm like, no, so we all decided. No,
1: I know.
2: We all decided to scoot four chairs over. So, you know, we all are scooting. I don't like that vibe. I don't like the confusion. I don't like the I don't like any of that.
1: I don't
2: either. I'm a real like, hey, what my ticket says, I'm going to sit there. That's where I'm at.
1: And you sit where your ticket says.
2: Here's the thing, too. Like, I get it. You don't feel good.
1: Yeah.
2: Probably shouldn't be here.
1: I know. I'm like, why don't go home?
2: Go home. Go to sleep, Kelly.
1: It's just so odd to me. Like, it happens at games a lot, I think, too, at sporting events where people want to move because they didn't pay for whatever seat you're supposed to be sitting in.
2: Mm-hmm.
1: It's so awkward. Don't make me do it. Don't make me come up to you and be like, hey, that's my seat. Stop.
2: Dude.
1: Stop.
2: You know what I realize? Okay, so I went to a show with my friend Devin, and she's much shorter than me. And we were at that Audrey Hobart, that one I love.
1: Yeah.
2: And I kept doing that thing where I would get down on her level to see what she could see. It was brutal. And she was like,
1: it was brutal.
2: I kept going, I'm like, is this what you're experiencing? Because we was standing room only at First Ave, and my ex-boyfriend didn't give us our assigned seats. It's fine.
1: It's fine. He's an ex for a reason.
2: He actually hooks me up all the time, so I can't complain that much, but it's fine. So I was like, every time I literally would go do that, I'm like, that's what it shows. I'm so used to this. Like, this is my point of view. Like, I know that when we go to a show, I'm just going to experience music. She's like, and sometimes, because her and I are like, she's my concert wife.
1: Yeah.
2: Sometimes she's like, sometimes I just look at your face.
1: Oh my God.
2: just enjoying the music. And I was like, Devin, that's the bleakest thing I've ever heard. Then on the opposite side,
1: yeah.
2: I went with my friend Tyrell. Mm-hmm. That's at
1: the super tall.
2: Super tall Tyrell Ventura. Mm-hmm. And he's super tall. He feels so bad being anywhere that he literally, me and a bunch of people were sitting like at a good spot. And he'd be like, all right, I'll check you guys on the next break. And then he will leave the group to go stand in the way back because he's like so tall.
1: Oh my God.
2: So I was like, both spectrums.
1: Both. And you know, okay, by the way, we got an email. So if you're someone who's like, I'm not calling in, but I want to email, you can always email us, thebkshow@mytalk1071.com. Russ said, you are not wrong. I would not give up my seat. And if someone was sitting in it, I would tell them to move. If they wouldn't move, I would call someone to move them. I'm here for this. Like, I'm sorry. This is, I just don't get the weird entitled, there's that weird entitledness to it all, right? Yeah. Like of, hi, I want to sit there.
2: Cool, bro.
1: I'm sorry, queen. Like, this is my seat.
2: You should go to a different performance because I bet you this seat is on sale still somewhere.
1: I had to like say this to someone. I was like, yes, we bought these seats. These are my seats.
2: And most of the time I will move. Like on an airplane, it's rare I care. I don't even care about being in the middle. I usually am on my phone anyway. So mm-hmm. It's like, I get that people care. And I think that if you care, you care and like whatever.
1: Right.
2: But a lot of times I am the type of person I'm like, I'll just move. Mm-hmm. I actually don't want to be with your kid alone because mm-hmm. like I'm going to end up doing a bunch of stuff for them anyways. Thing. Next thing I know, I'm like sharing my phone with them as we watch, you know, like
1: some
2: Madagascar
1: show.
2: Or whatever. So it's like, but it's an entitlement that is so unique. And it's like an age, too, that I feel like we experience where somebody's like, so I want that.
1: Yeah.
2: What?
1: I know.
2: That's why go-go talks. Like, we're working on that.
1: Oh, my God. I had when I was on a plane a couple years ago with a colleague who's like a bigger guy, a mom asked if he would switch seats with her. And she was like a middle seat type situation. And he was like, no, I'm sorry. This is the seat that I
2: had to put
1: for.
2: My legs a jet out.
1: Well, and he was like, I paid for this seat because I'm a big guy. And she was so, you could tell she was so irritated. He had to say it like three times to her, like, ma'am, I'm not, this
2: like,
1: is
2: I
1: my
2: paid
1: seat.
2: It actually like $30 for this
1: seat. I'm not
2: seat.
1: Moving to your son's middle seat. Like, I don't know what to tell you.
2: Yeah.
1: Like, I'm not doing it. Like,
2: and I think that is so, and you're right. I think that is so makes sense. You get the seat you get. Like, that's just like where we're at. But like,
1: it's so weird, especially nowadays when we know better. Yeah. Like, you know, when you check in, you do pick.
2: Do you know what I had happen to me recently?
1: What?
2: And I was like feeling some sort of way. I was feeling rowdy.
1: Oh, yes.
2: I was pulling up to a parking lot and these human beings were standing in the spot, holding the spot for somebody. And the whole parking lot was full.
1: Yeah.
2: It was at an event that I had go-go, so I had to like bring her in. Well, parking lot was full. Everyone had to park everywhere. And these two people were standing in the parking lot waiting for their people to come.
1: Oh, I hate that.
2: And I didn't know. I was like, if I was feeling a little more rowdy, I feel like I'd be like, well, I'm parking there. But I wasn't. I also had go-go. And like, I'm not normally. Like, I am like, okay, extra steps are great. But a part of me, because I was tired. It was after work and I had that event. And I was like, a part of me wanted
1: I'm
2: to be
1: this
2: like.
1: Close.
2: Actually, you're not. The car is not here. And I don't know who I was becoming in that moment, but thank God, like, common sense hit.
1: But and you're like, not worth it. But also.
2: But where do we fall on that? Can you, as a human, save a spot for a car? Human trump car.
1: We've done this in my family, like, kind of stood there. But as soon as a car is going to pull in, you get out of the way.
2: You have to. That's what I thought. As soon as I put my blinker on, I thought they'd move. And she's like, no, we're holding this spot. I went, ooh.
1: Ew. Oh. And then what do you do?
2: Then I drove away.
1: Like, what? No.
2: Just,
1: no.
2: I don't think human could hold spot for car.
1: Mm.
2: That's my hot take.
1: Mm. Oh, by the way, we did get another email from Jody. Hey, Jody. She said, this woman might have had dementia. When people are at the beginning of it, they make bad social decisions. It's true.
2: But you should also live your life like that. This person might be at the beginning stages of doing. Everyone will be a lot nicer if every time you have an interaction
1: with like that's like a little unhinged.
2: A little unhinged, like we could all be pre-dementia right now.
1: That's true.
2: Cause like same. Same. And I don't mean that like totally, like I'm serious.
1: That's like Zoloft, Kendall. Like, listen. all just a little bit better. Just assume they're on a little Zoloft.
2: Just no, pray they are.
1: Pray they're on a little
2: Zoloft.
1: And
2: when they're not, you go, I wish you should, you honestly, a little sprinkle of it.
1: Like pre-Zoloft, Kendall, if someone was in a parking spot and told me they were waiting for someone, I'd be like, you're going to move.
2: I know.
1: Post-Zoloft, Kendall's like, all right, we'll go over there.
2: It's funny. I feel like Kendall on Zoloft equal Brittany. I wouldn't go that far.
1: You're not that chill. No.
2: All right, cool.
1: We all know I'm not that chill.
2: It's right under the surface.
1: You know what? I aim to be your level of chill because I love that about you.
2: Thanks.
1: But then I'm like, I start like twitching. I start tweaking a little bit. And it's fine.
2: We should see where I go with Zoloft. All of a sudden, I'm color drenching my body.
1: It was a moment. It was peaceful.
2: I was feeling it.
1: It was fun.
2: I had these, like, Kenmore, whatever color that I just had to dip
1: this
2: myself
1: color
2: in.
1: Palette.
2: Okay, when we get back, in theory, Jason Schomer, our BFF of the show, aka Donna's roommate, is here, and he's going to be telling us the do's and don'ts of family vacation here on the BK Show.
0: Brittany and Kendall.
1: I went to a Pilates class. Minivans to me just smell like spilt chocolate milk and like granola bars are on the floor and like soccer socks.
2: If I had a minivan right now, I'd take out that third row. Just the activities we could do. Gogo and I could have a picnic back there. We could go to a drive-in and sit back there. I would never come back. And they'd be like, hey, Brittany, can't you drive because you have a minivan? Sorry, dolls. I don't even know where my third row is. You're on your own because we just use the back to party.
3: But that one that we had at the station, the thing was a Dodge. It had a Hemi in it.
2: I would like to lean on mine and say, it's got a Hemi. Yeah. Do I know what that is? No, not really. Once I get my minivan, you guys are going to want to roll with me. Too bad I lost the third row.
1: You think you're Gen Z.
3: What's that bad boy seat? 4. I can't find the other 3.
2: How are you with laws? You need a seatbelt? Because otherwise I can fit you guys. Honestly, if we all laying flat, like an invisible bunk bed, I can get quite a bit of you in here.
0: Brittany and Kendall with producer Mike. The next generation of talk radio, where talk is fun. My Talk 107.1, everything entertainment.
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15: 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She-

0: pizza.
1: We love when Jason Schomer shows up because we just laugh the whole commercial break.
2: I know.
3: Hi.
4: Hello.
3: Hey, you. I've missed you.
4: I've missed you too, Kendall. You look great.
3: Except you haven't because you were just talking to Brittany about me. During the commercials on your phone.
2: Well, you had a live read, and I had to aggressively tell Jason because he kept talking. And I was like, "She has a live read," and that's what I said when we walked in. And he was like, "No, no, no, no." And I was like, "So she has a live read." So I finally had to go, "We can't talk. She has a live read," and I said it aggressively. And to which I said, "I don't like that about me."
1: I'm sure Jason was very offended.
4: I'm still recovering.
2: So I decided the best way to bond with Jason was while you're doing your live read is just talk crap about you the whole time via text.
1: Oh, God.
2: And you knew it was happening. You could tell.
1: I know. It hurt my feelings a little bit.
4: And I didn't know what to do. Like, allegiances were, like, shifting quickly. Do you know what I mean? And it's just like, this is like a high-stakes survivor game happening right now.
1: Well, we love you, Jason. You are here to talk to us about several things. But if people want to check you out at a show coming up August 6th through the 16th, MinnesotaFridge.org, you have 1985 Relative Chaos.
4: Yes. I'm doing a brand new show at the Minnesota Fringe Festival. Joining me with music is J.C. Lippold.
2: We love J.C.
4: Yeah, he's fantastic. He's such a great guy. He thinks he's hilarious, and he is, but I will never tell him that.
2: I get
1: out
2: that.
1: Loud.
4: You know.
2: He's also like the nicest person in the world. Like, literally having him have to comment on aggressive takes in pop culture is hilarious because he's like, I don't know. She's trying her best. You're like, stop it.
1: No, she's not.
4: Very much Ted Lasso energy.
2: He is.
4: From him, 100%.
2: Totally.
4: So he's doing music in the show, and then I'm doing comedy and storytelling. Mm. And the whole theme of the show is, you know, relative chaos. Growing up with a family that's, you know, like their theme and motto is always we put the fun in dysfunctional.
2: Is this your third Fringe Fest?
4: This is actually my 11th.
0: Jeez, you were way off.
2: Sorry that we've only had you for all three of them.
4: Well, right? Yeah, exactly. Like, thanks for paying attention to my life.
2: Sorry, and, I didn't care about you until you could benefit from my career.
4: Hold on one second. Kendall and I are texting about you right now.
1: I know she's a witch.
4: Yeah, no, this is my 11th year doing The Fringe.
2: It's a big deal because they give you a big old show. And you're doing 1, 2, 3, 4, 5
4: 5 performances out of the 10-day festival.
1: Plus, honestly, this card, this business card-esque postcard piece you've got here, you fancy now, Jason.
2: Should we leave it for Donna?
4: Yeah.
1: You're fancy.
4: Right? Yeah, it is really fancy. It's even laminated. But yeah, it's got the family portrait. You know what I mean?
1: Yes.
4: Like on there, you know, which is amazing.
1: Very, very like 1980s family portrait for anyone wondering
4: For people at home, because they can't see the postcard, it's on the website, the Minnesota Fringe website.
1: Ugh.
4: When you log on, you know what I mean? I'm right there. Because I figured out if you title your show starting with a number, you pop up first on their website.
1: Bing, bing, bing, bing, bing.
4: Marketing guru.
2: That's why I'm 1111 realtor.
4: Exactly.
2: Come to me. I'll sell your house.
1: Come
2: one
1: on,
2: time.
1: People.
2: Okay. You and I were talking about like something that really holds true for us. And it was like a lot of like family vacations, they're stressful. This is the time of year you get in that car and go. And that's how full disclosure, I never saw a plane until I was 20 maybe. All family vacations were getting in a giant van. So you were like, I'm going to make a do and do not for family vacations.
4: 100%, because we had an infamous family vacation and it stayed with me for the rest of my life. I came up with some simple do's and don'ts.
2: Yeah.
4: You know, to plan the perfect family vacation. First off, do pay attention to the verbiage used in any sort of advertising and booking of the venue.
2: Okay.
1: I'm sorry. What?
4: Like, pay attention to the words they use. Like, the word rustic could mean very different things. It could mean like Beverly Hills rustic, or it could mean like Little House on the Prairie rustic, or like Land of the Lost Jurassic Park rustic.
1: Which is usually what ends up happening.
4: Exactly. So my sister booked a resort and the theme was rustic.
2: I don't like that theme. I don't need it to be a theme.
4: Right?
2: Theme is too hard because like literally rustic means we haven't fixed it.
4: 100%. And so she booked the vacation and it was a rustic theme. And much to her horror, it was kind of like garbage dump, like whatever we kind of found in random dumpsters or were thrown into the cabin. Really bad. It was really, really bad.
1: It was a smell.
2: And like you can't fight it because you go, there is a full on license plate in my room. And they said, doll, that's rustic. Like, they have the umbrella on you. They go, rustic. I'm sorry, when we said it's the rustic motel, what did you think? There weren't going to be license plates?
4: Well, it's like, it's a bad sign at any hotel when they advertise that they have running water.
2: Yeah, it's not great.
4: You know, like, it's like water. And
3: no bed bugs.
4: Yeah, exactly. Like, just keep like, driving. Wink. Keep driving. It's a disaster.
2: Okay, that's a good one. Pay attention to verbiage.
4: Yes. Second, do not unload and unpack until you check out the accommodations thoroughly.
2: Oh, that's actually a super good one.
4: Yes. Just get out of your car, go take a little look around, and then decide, like, am I staying or am I not?
2: It's like at a bar. You do a lap before you commit to a spot.
4: We made the mistake of unloading everything and bringing it in and getting unpacked. Everything, which it'll make sense in a minute.
3: Okay.
4: But we unloaded all the cars, everything.
3: All the cups,
4: and
3: all the
4: two
3: clothes.
4: Boats, which the boat dock was across the lake. And so they had to go to the other side of the lake, drop the boats in the water, then drive them over to the resort.
2: Oh, my God.
4: Like, I mean, we're tired. Yeah. It was very involved. A lot of
3: this
4: time.
3: This is a full day process.
4: A lot of time was spent. Okay.
2: I'm so nervous
4: cabin.
2: What you guys found.
3: If you're just joining us, by the way, this is Jason Schomer. He is giving us his three do's and don'ts of family vacation because we're talking all about Relative Chaos, the show he has coming to the Minnesota Fringe Fest. Go to minnesotafringe.org for tickets and more info. Thing number three, a do
2: no,
3: or a
2: no,
3: don't.
2: No, two. We're still on two.
4: Well, that was two. That was two. But
2: yeah, but
4: I feel
2: what
4: like,
2: was the thing you found?
4: Just wait. It ties into three. Mm-hmm. So number three, do not, under any circumstances, fight with the resort owner.
3: Oh, I've done that. It's not a good idea.
4: It's not a good idea.
2: What kind of lives are you living?
4: It will not work in your favor. What happened is this. We went to the rustic resort and we unloaded everything, dropped the two boats in the lake, brought them over. Then we were sitting in the cabin and looking around and kind of thinking like, well, this is something. We opened one of the drawers in the dresser. And a bunch of rat poison pellets rolled around.
3: Oh, God.
2: No.
4: And my sister had her daughter, Isabella, was little at the time. And my sister lost her mind and said, I'll be right back. I'm going to go talk to the owner.
3: It was like this, Mommy, I'll be right back. She's going to go talk to the owner.
4: And I was like, oh, no. Oh, no. And so I went along.
2: So you started packing your stuff up.
4: Well, I went along just so I could kind of mediate. Because my sister can be a little hot-tempered. And I've never seen my sister so enraged in my entire life, and it did not go well, the dialogue. And
2: the dialogue was had.
4: I had to throw my body in front of my sister as she lunged at the resort owner. Do you know what I mean?
2: No, we don't know what you mean. That's why.

0: criminals.
1: Like, there was the deputy in front of us, and then our cars, and then the sheriff behind
2: us. So what's the game? What's the game plan? What do you, like, wait, do you guys go, well, we all have the days off. Should we find another place, or you just go home?
1: Well, my sister hopped online and then booked
3: a nicer stay at a much nicer.
2: Was it rustic?
1: So it worked out, but then it just became my sister wanted her money back, and then the owner was no, and then it became this whole thing with the business bureau.
2: Oh my god, the business bureau.
1: Yeah, I think it still might be going on.
3: I think I need to meet your sister.
2: I'm too scared to.
1: She can be a force of nature.
3: Yeah. I really like her already.
1: I call her the tick-tick boom in the family.
2: The tick-tick boom is such a good nickname.
1: Yeah, like she's fine, then she explodes.
3: I'm looking at a picture of her face with the perm, and I'm like, yeah, that's a tick-tick boom. I love her.
1: Yeah, with her Aquanet hair.
2: You got to check out, this is Jason Schomer. If you don't know him, he's Donna's roommate as well. You're infamously known that around here. 1985, Relative Chaos. This is at the Fringe Fest, minnesotafringe.org. There's so many good shows.
1: Yes.
2: You got to hit up yours. The combo of you and JC with him like doing all the piano work, it's amazing.
3: And positivity, yeah. You know.
1: It's really fun. The whole show is just about growing up and family and what it means. You know, with these people, you know, they're the ones that basically make you who you are.
2: Yeah, it's so good. Jason, you're everything.
1: Thank you.
3: Coming up next, we've got 30 minutes of the hottest pop culture stories of the day with Hot to Go.
4: Where talk is fun.
5: Yeah, it might take my mind off things.
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14: Taking a look at those roads with your My Talk traffic. If you are anywhere in the south part of the metro, please be patient. There are a number of backups right now. Crosstown, just north of the airport, is super, super slow, starting around 5 as you're working your way in the westbound direction right alongside the airport until you get to 77. It'll start opening up a little bit. If you're coming the opposite direction on 62-3 Dyna, it's pretty slow right now until you get to France Ave. It'll open up. All options northbound, whether it is 494, 169, or 100, it is all extremely slow right now. So those are all backed up. No real crashes assigned with any of these areas. Just, again, some very heavy congested areas right now. We do have a crash, though, westbound on 494. That one is slowing things down a little bit. This one is just after France Avenue and before you get to 100. But the eastbound lane of 494, as it normally is at this time of the day, is pretty backed up. What a 17. 15-minute delay being attached to it right now. Let's take a look at your forecast. We've got some heat and humidity starting to roll back in, but slowly for the rest of this week. We'll drop down to 62 tonight, partly cloudy. Tomorrow up to 83, and again, a slight tick up on the humidity.

0: standpoint, and that'll continue into the weekend. Then some storms possible to wrap up the weekend. It's 81 right now and sunny here on My Talk 107.1.
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3: The hottest pop culture stories of the day. Like, we have Perez Hilton on a live stream, and it is not okay. Plus, Martha Stewart's always hated this woman, and it couldn't be more true. Plus, JoJo Siwa says she was a lesbian. This is Hot to Go. I'm Brittany.
4: I'm Kendall.
0: And I'm Mike.
3: And just real quick, because this is all over the headlines, Perez Hilton was on a live stream on TikTok yesterday where he was definitely self-harming. He was naked. He is very unwell. At this point, he has seen, as the authorities have him, he's in a hospital. Both Mike and I saw the video. It was kind of happened to us. I had it show up on my algorithm last night. It's super dark. I know that they're working really hard to scrub it from the internet, like with all the AI technology they can. But of course, it's still out there. I highly recommend avoiding it.
0: Mm-hmm. Yeah, there's nothing you need to see in that. It is as horrific as you can imagine. And again, like Brittany said, the good news is he is now in some sort of a care facility, and his three kids were not home when this happened. So those are the two big takeaways. And then anytime we talk about a story like this, just want to remind everybody that 988 is a resource that is out there. It is a hotline, a text line, a chat line, a website, all of it. Just type in 988 and they've got mental health experts there for you at any time.
3: Like we said, too, that it being a text line, they talk about that being so important. Like, it can be something you just text quickly. So
4: sending love to Perez and his family, too, right now.
3: Yeah.
4: All right. Martha Stewart. Martha, Martha, Martha. She just hates Meghan Markle. She literally hates her because she's a duchess. I don't know what else to say. I don't know how else to explain it. But the fact that, once again, Martha Stewart is trying to subtly shade and troll Meghan Markle, it's... I just don't get it.
3: Any chance she gets,
4: she'll just do it. So she's at this dinner, apparently, with Meghan Markle. And someone asked her, like, oh, so you were at a dinner with the Duchess? And she said, yes, she'd just gotten back from the palace. I don't know why Martha all of a sudden has a British accent.
3: Yeah. You did it last. Yeah, you did it the other day, too. And I was like, what?
4: I don't know where that came from. But Martha's like, yeah, she'd just gotten back from the palace. Well, at least that's what she was telling everyone very loudly. Like, in her so shady boots Martha way. And then they're like, well, what do you think of her? We know what Martha thinks of her, by the way. So at this point, people are just like ribbing Martha. And Martha's like, well, if you're an actress, it's hard to transition to princess. And then from princess into homemaking guru on a television show, it doesn't sort of follow. So go from there. I don't know what she's trying to say, but she hates Meghan Markle.
3: She hates Meghan Markle. She's always hated Meghan Markle. She shade her when she, what is it, Ever Eve? What's the thing she started?
4: As Ever.
3: As Ever.
4: With Love, Megan is the show.
3: She shaded her then. They were asking her about it, and she's like, I don't bother with that stuff. Kendall, why does Martha Stewart hate Meghan Markle? Like, why do you think?
4: Because she's got a chip on her shoulders. Martha Stewart is the queen of, like, didn't you know? If you watch her documentary, you know. Like, she's the, didn't you know that I really had nothing to put, like, I didn't have two pennies to rub together. And then I built this empire from the ground up. Everybody hated women. And then everybody hated me because I was a homemaker making money. Then I went to jail and it wasn't even my fault. And in her mind, she's like, and Meghan Markle, all she did was sleep with a prince.
3: Is there a part of you that wonders, is Meghan Markle then across the board like this to all influencers, or is it a woman thing, or is it just like in general? Does Martha Stewart only wheel and deal in relationships where she is the power dynamic, like she is the powerful one? What is your thoughts?
4: Yes, Martha Stewart does not play well with others. She's not sharing the sandbox. She is leading the charge, or she's not involved and she's being shady. I love Martha, but this is who she is. She can't like handle the fact that there's someone else doing what she does, even though arguably Meghan Markle's not even doing it well.
3: Yeah.
4: Like, you're Martha. This is beneath you. I don't know. You know what I'm saying?
3: Yeah, she really is. I think that like it's the same reason why she always talks about struggling, like dating people. I think that she is very comfortable in dynamics where the boundaries are very clear, mm-hmm. and she is paying somebody to do a job. One of her closest friends is this new Real Housewife of New York who's going to be joining the cast this season, which I think is her hairstylist. It's either her hairstylist or her makeup artist. And she's going to be joining, and that's like one of her closest friends. I go, that makes me sad because my closest friend is somebody I'm paying.
4: Ouch.
3: Yeah. So, yeah, Martha Stewart definitely doesn't play well with others. She definitely doesn't like that somebody has something like, at one point, Meghan Markle had a title.
4: Yeah.
3: You know, Martha Stewart can't buy that. And then, like, she thinks that she kind of is faking it in the influencer game, which, not no.
4: I just love the, like, idea of Martha going, she was telling everyone very loudly.
0: So
3: it's
0: good.
3: So shady.
4: Okay.
3: It's so shady. Like, I almost think Martha should be British because she just throws those little jabs in left and right.
4: Mm-hmm. She good.
3: Well, JoJo Siwa said she was a lesbian, but not anymore. JoJo Siwa is clarifying. She's calling herself a lesbian before Chris Hughes' relationship. She says, I'm still gay, but I was a lesbian. Now I'm very much so in love with Chris Hughes, a man. So I'm not identifying as lesbian anymore.
4: JoJo, why are you telling us this?
3: What is going on?
4: Like, why do we need to know?
3: This isn't like a voter registration. You don't have to keep us in the know.
4: Please, blood sample while you're at it.
3: Yeah.
4: Like, what is this?
3: What is your favorite color? And be honest about it.
4: Yeah, now.
3: Because mine's green. And I've had green for a very long time.
4: Don't take my green.
3: And I change, I'll tell everybody.
4: I don't get it. Like, I don't get why she's putting herself back out there in the headlines. I didn't care at all when she decided, when she was like, I'm going to be with Chris. I don't care. I didn't care before then when she was like, by the way, I'm a lesbian. Okay, great. Love who you love. And I still don't care.
3: Yeah.
4: Why are you, are you that desperate for record sales? Are you launching a new line? I don't understand what we're doing here.
3: Yeah. It's like, JoJo, you've experienced the harsh feedback from all aspects of your career, and like, you think you would know better now that like oversharing isn't exactly where you want to be right now.
4: Do you know why
0: we do this for a living? We talk about the biggest TV shows, we talk about the biggest news, all this stuff. Apparently JoJo Siwa is on something called Nation's Dumbest, which is in its first season on Fox. And it's out right now. First three episodes are out. We're waiting for the next one. But it's basically a competition reality show where people like Hilaria Baldwin, which how did we not see that? Right. Ice-T, Anthony Michael Hall, John Heder, L. King, Steve-O, JoJo Siwa, and Carmen Electra are all fighting to prove that they are not, or that the nation is not the dumbest.
3: This is the dumbest.
0: Yeah.
3: Period dot. What? This concept's so...
4: What?
3: What is that? Hey, can't you just ask questions like trivia? Hey, just keep doing Who Wants to Be a Millionaire, all the spinoffs. Just do that. What is this?
4: I don't think we need a game show for dumb people.
0: Are You Smarter Than a Celebrity took over for All You're Smarter Than a Fifth Grader. These were all the celebrities they were like next. They're like, okay, we got the decent celebrities for Are You Smarter Than a Celebrity.
3: Like, they were too dumb to be on that?
0: Or they're just not famous enough to be on
4: that. Hey, leave Carmen Electra out of this.
0: Sorry, I'm bringing Carmen Electra into that conversation.
3: She's excited to be a part of a conversation, you guys. At this point, she's elated to be part of any convo.
0: This is wild to me. I did not know this show existed. It's been on for 3 weeks.
3: Okay. 3 weeks?
0: So I guess this is why JoJo's talking, so they can add that to the end of the story and maybe get some eyeballs.
3: Mike, can you not see it? Mike and Kendall, can you not see this? She's at the round table for marketing and was like, you know what we can do? Let's go back to the sexuality well. I know that if I tell people that I was a lesbian, that's going to get them at the, and this is how she talks to you, that'll get them at the world's dumbest. Hey, fun fact, I read this article, and I'm going to be honest, I read like, sometimes I read like 50% of them, because I'm like, I got it. I don't need to know like the backstory of the celebrity. Mm-hmm. It's not in it. The world's dumbest is not in it.
0: Nation's dumbest. Make sure this marketing works for them.
3: There's no mention of this at all in the article.
4: All I know is if Carmen Electra needs some attention, just let me know.
3: She does.
4: We'll talk. We'll have you on the show.
3: I also love
4: Carmen Electra.
3: She's made a career out of just being, we need girl in seat.
4: Yes. Thank you.
3: I would strive to be girl in seat. So Congrats.
4: Amen. There is a new celebrity in the jean game, specifically for Old Navy. This just dropped, and the jeans on sale are like already sold out. Here it is.
1: Some people spend a fortune chasing the perfect jeans.
5: Cut! Cut, cut, cut!
6: Cardi, what's the problem?
5: How is anybody supposed to see how good I look if I'm sitting in this car?
6: Cardi, no, no, no.
5: Do you see what I'm saying?
6: Oh, my God.
4: And then Cardi gets out of the car and she shows you that body in those jeans. Old Navy is the latest to get on the I have a celebrity that's going to endorse the crap out of these jeans and you're going to buy them. Which, by the way, the jeans she's selling at Old Navy for $50, the curvy wide leg jeans, already sold out in a lot of sizes and they're only $39.99 right now.
3: They have them in brown. Will you watch them in earth and brown? Will you wear them in earth and brown?
4: I'm okay.
3: Okay.
4: But, I mean, they have them in so good.
3: In the medium wash, they have all the sizes. So if you would do this for that, but you wanted the dark one that she was wearing.
4: I want what Cardi has. Like, I'll have what Cardi's having. Because, yeah, let's be honest, what Old Navy is tapping into and what Gap just did with Hailey Bieber is what American Eagle tried to do. And, like, you could argue successfully did with Sydney Sweeney, but you could also say really unsuccessfully did was Sydney Sweeney. American Eagle sold a ton of jeans when Sydney Sweeney made that jeans and jeans ad, but people also hated them. Now we've got Gap like, oh, bet we can do it with Hailey Bieber. Now we got Old Navy going, oh, no, no, no, no. We what up you. We got Cardi B and a bunch of celebrity influencers.
3: The biggest, like, change. Okay, I really want you to go look at these jeans, Kendall.
4: I was online. No.
3: I know. Look at them right now. If you can go there. I do wonder, and maybe it's her body, but I'm like, if you go click at the one, the Dawn cuff, the one that she's wearing, mm-hmm, that Cardi B is wearing, and then you go look at the different colors, they just look so different.
4: They do.
3: And I worry, and this happens a lot, that's mm-hmm why I was worried when I bought, now I own 4 pair of Hailey Biebers, I will be returning 3, I just have to figure out which ones. I'm like $400 into Hailey Bieber's line at this point. I worry that they alter them so much on set or for the photo shoot where you go, yeah, but that's not the jean.
4: First off, they now don't have my size anymore. So that was on me for not getting them when we talked about this when I first showed this to you.
3: They do have them in medium wash.
4: Second, I mean, they're $39.99. What do you expect?
3: I don't know.
4: Like, they're not going to be perfect. I'm just saying, I asked.
3: That's why I want to get your butt in these jeans.
4: Thank you. I asked. Usually it's the opposite.
3: Try to get you out of them?
4: Mm-hmm. Yeah. For Gap and the Hailey Bieber jeans, I said, these are so cute on Britney. Like, they're so cute on her. I wish I looked like that in those pants.
3: Thanks.
4: But, like, they don't make them for girls like me.
3: And I wish I had a butt. So, like,
4: these jeans, they make them for girls like me.
3: Yeah.
4: I appreciate you, Old Navy. It's like they heard me and they said, okay, in 24 hours, we're going to get a Cardi B line together. For that, thank you.
3: How about this?
4: What?
3: I buy 2 pairs for you.
4: 2?
3: And if you like them, you buy them from me. If not, I'll return them.
4: Is this a game we're going to play?
3: Yeah, I love it. I throw things on my credit card on and off all the time.
4: Why not? Let's just do it.
3: Okay, and then if you like them, we'll do a video. Mm-hmm. If you don't like them, we'll never talk about it again and I'll return them.
4: We'll never do it again. I'm curious as to what you two think. I would very reasonably say these jeans would not sell out if Cardi B was not involved with them. Do you think these type of brand partnerships are really worth their weight in the gold that these companies think they are? Because you know they paid these people a ton of money to get involved in it.
3: Yeah.
4: How many pairs of jeans you sell in to reap that back, whether that be this or Gap, because Hailey Bieber is an expensive woman, or Sydney Sweeney with American Eagle. What do you think?
3: Oh, they're making cash money.
0: The person talking right now has 4 pair of the Hailey Bieber jeans. Yeah, it's working.
4: I forgot about that.
3: And it's so funny, too, because it's like, it's just all the same stuff repurposed. And I know that.
4: I know that.
3: Like, my brain knows that. But it's what's really funny is, If you would have told us in 5 years, like most people weren't even buying jeans 5 or 6 years ago. So we're finally coming out of like only soft pants. If you can't remember, 2020 happened and there was literally not a person buying pants. So now we're finally back where the pendulum has swung all the way, where people are like, not only are we buying jeans, you have to have a barrel jean, you have to have a skinny, you have a bootleg, a flare, a high waist, a low waist, an oversized, now a special curvy, extra high waisted, wide leg jean.
4: How did you just name that many kinds of jeans?
3: Because I own them all.
4: Yes.
3: Because I own them all.
4: By the way, if you didn't know, Brittany's closet literally fell.
3: It
4: crumbled under the pressure of holding up all of her pants and shirts and skirts and shoes. No,
3: there weren't even pants on there. It was only dresses.
4: One of the closets.
3: In one of the closets. Like a...
4: The weight of the world.
3: Like a black hole being created. A star fell upon itself. My closet said, I'm done here.
4: I give up. The weight of the team. I've been carrying it for too long. My back is broken. I'm done.
3: Yeah.
4: Brittany, 4 pairs of the same pair of jeans. Like, I can't with you.
3: Listen, I didn't know what size I am because everyone online was trying on the Hailey Bieber jeans. And then there was this weird phenomenon.
0: Everyone.
3: All these influencers were like, I refuse to go up a size because women will not buy a size that's bigger than theirs. And they all look like idiots because it was like high waisted. These are supposed to be hanging for their dear life off your hip bone. Like one wrong move and you're going to see where go-go came from. Like these are supposed to be loose and like everyone was wearing them like, oh, I normally am a 25, but I was able to put on a 24. And they're like wearing them to their rib cage and you look like an idiot. And I felt strongly about that. So I shot for the moon and I ended up buying 3 and 4 sizes larger than my normal size. Mm-hmm.
0: Just please report back when that transaction reports back to the place of purchase.
4: Yeah, we would
0: when
4: like
0: you
4: to
0: get
4: know.
0: That money back. Please report back to
3: I'll
0: us.
3: Send you guys a picture.
0: I would love that.
4: Mike would like proof.
3: Unless somebody needs these jeans.
4: Oh no.
3: If you're waiting for these jeans and I bought them up in your size, there is a level of guilt that I will sell you them for exactly the price I got them. Because I would feel bad. It's like when people are hoarding toilet paper and you're like, that's not cool.
0: That's just as a need.
3: Yes.
0: Hailey Bieber jeans and toilet paper.
3: Exactly.
4: Same.
2: It's Hot to Blow.
3: At this point, we head on over to Mike Ganger, who's being a little judgy, but he's still the king of the blind items. What secret on the internet might be the next to blow?
0: We had a peculiar announcement a couple of days ago. Actually, I think it was yesterday officially, where The Voice made the official announcement that they're doing a special season 31 edition. It's going to be the celebrity edition of The Voice.
3: What does that mean? Aren't you supposed to be making celebrities?
0: No.
4: They were bad at that.
0: Kendall said it, not me. But according to their announcement, it is going to be Keke Palmer taking over as the host, Riley Green, Queen Latifah joining as judges for the celebrity version of the show. And basically, Adam Levine and Kelly Clarkson will be stepping aside. Keke Palmer will come in as the host. And then Joe Jonas has joined in the mix to be a host or a coach for this as well. You're going to have 3 coaches, and they are going to be coaching athletes, comedians, actors, dance, whatever the case may be. These celebrities on singing.
3: This is so ridiculous. This is like
4: this is
3: Dancing with the Stars originally was like, we're going to try to teach a celebrity how to dance in a couple weeks.
0: Well.
3: But now we're going to teach them how to sing.
0: Here's the controversy. It was that very first part that I talked about. Keke Palmer's taking over as the host. Mm-hmm. To which Carson Daly was like, hey guys, I'm still the host of the normal edition, but this announcement was so weird and put out in such a bizarre way, it made it sound like Keke Palmer's taking over as the host of The Voice. So yeah. A lot of people jumped out. I was like, did Carson just leave quietly? Like, why aren't we hearing about this? He's literally been the host the whole time.
3: Mm-hmm.
0: Mm. Hasn't he?
3: No.
0: Oh, okay.
3: It was Ryan Seacrest.
4: No, it's always been Carson Daly.
3: Yeah. Oh, wait. I don't think he's always. Is he always
4: here? Yes, since day one. It's been on NBC.
0: So because of that, everyone's like, wait a minute. Yeah, he's hosted 30 seasons since its launch.
3: I'm sorry.
0: So everyone's like, well, what's going on? Why is this announcement so convoluted? Why did this happen? Well, here's the backstory, the blind item part of things. Carson Daly has been in a months-long controversy on his contract. It's month 30. He's basically like, hey, guys, I want a big old pay raise. Apparently, season 30.
3: Okay.
0: Like, there's been a months-long contract negotiation.
3: Oh, got it. They said many months, and I was like, wait, we're like years into this contract. That's my bad. No, I'm being very literal because I messed up the voice.
0: Yeah, no. So they're sitting there in this months-long contract, basically dispute, and Carson Daly is like, no, I want mine. And they're like, no, we're not going to give you. So it sounds like the producers maybe not so accidentally put out this post to just remind Carson Daly, you're maybe a little expendable.
4: Okay.
0: People aren't showing up to The Voice for Carson Daly, is what the producers are saying.
4: One, rude. No one's showing up to The Voice. Two, Carson is sort of a stalwart of the Today Show now, which is also owned by NBC Universal. So I would think that this would all be within the same contract negotiation. It seems odd to me that they'd be playing ball that way. That's interesting.
3: But here's the thing, like, this isn't, like you said, not a hard job. And if Keke Palmer is at least liked, I mean, that's just negotiations to be like, it would be really easier to fold her into the mix and be like, it's not Carson Daly anymore.
4: Didn't they try to do this with Jeopardy? They were like, hey, we're going to have the celebrity version hosted by Maya Bialik.
0: Yep.
4: And then we're going to have the other version with Ken Jennings. Like, it's too confusing. You can't, this formula doesn't work. You have a host of a show.
3: Sure. You're right. They should do that because it's like enough has changed in it that like the host should be the one who's the same one going through.
4: Right.
3: But Kendall, what you've made a point very clear is a lot of people are watching The Voice anyways. So it's not like they're going to be like, I'm confused by why Kiki's here now.
4: True.
3: So like,
0: there's only three chairs spinning around. Not four. Yeah,
4: the three chair thing, by the way, when you were saying that, I was like, did he only name three people until you said three chairs? I'm like, that alone. Weird.
3: I honestly didn't know Carson Daly was the host. And my family watches, like my mom and stepdad watch this.
0: Mm-hmm.
3: He really isn't that big of a part.
4: I watched this a lot when it first came out. Because I do really like Carson Daly. I liked the idea. I was at the time a fan of like the Adam Levine, Blake Shelton relationship. This show's just got to go out to pasture. It's time. It's time.
0: You can tell they're looking for change. Again, season 30 is on the way this fall. And then the Celebrity Edition is going to be coming up this spring. So they're kind of going back to back with both of these and probably filming all at about this exact same time right now, probably. So that's just the latest announcement we got from The Voice and maybe why it sounded so bizarre yesterday. And everyone freaked out and said, Carson Daly's been replaced by Keke Palmer.
4: Take it out back, guys. Yeah. Just be done.
2: It's Hot Mess.
3: Oh, my. I think we've had this man probably be our number one hot mess across the board. We've done this show for a couple years, and Jax Taylor can't get out of it.
4: Thank you for always being messy for us.
3: Oh, thank you so much, Jax. Now, also, go away. Jax Taylor is our hot mess, mostly because Brittany Cartwright hopes him unwell. She, as we know, Jax Taylor started dating her former publicist, Lori Krebs. And Brittany Cartwright says, I hope that they're absolutely miserable. They belong together. And I hope that they ride off into the garbage sunset together. And like, she's not wrong.
4: Oh.
3: And the worst part about this is, Lori, I'm talking to you, Lori.
4: Lori.
3: Lock in.
4: Listen.
3: You know this man. You've probably helped Brittany Cartwright have to get a restraining order. You probably had to help her clean up that chair you threw at her. You probably had to have, Lori had to help Brittany Cartwright find a therapist. Like, you know this guy is garbage. You've been in the inner workings. You're in that inner circle. You understand he's as bad as everyone says he is.
4: Mm-hmm.
3: So to that I say, if we're going to do this, get a camera in there.
4: At least put it on television. This guy, he's never coming back to Bravo, correct? Is he one of the ones that Andy has asked?
3: Yes. No, he's He's done. He had a physical domestic abuse, but they let him film that season. Mm-hmm. He had a domestic assault against Brittany Cartwright, and then they filmed that season, and like the backlash was too big. His response was too small, Jax Taylor's, and it was like, we have to be done. So they have a whole show, The Valley, that was a Jax Taylor spinoff, pretty much, like on the backs of Brittany Cartwright and Jax Taylor, and they've now gone on without him.
4: Mm. Yeah, I mean... No, go ahead, Mike.
0: No, I was just going to remind everybody, that was one of my favorite Watch What Happens Live of all time, is when Jax Taylor was on with Tom Schwartz, and Tom is like, yeah, but he feels bad, and Andy's like, yeah, because you feel bad about what happened and how this happened. They were basically setting him up for the apology, feeding him, like, Jax, we can get you back on this show. Just take the bait. It's right there for you. And Jax's like, no, I don't want it. I spit on it.
3: He threw it against the wall.
0: What are you doing, Jax Taylor? You're such an idiot.
4: Get in the bathtub.
3: And it was like he was sweaty.
0: It was awful.
3: And he was like, I don't, you know, things transpired and things happened. No, bro. You're done here. If you can't even do this basic dance that you feel bad for throwing. I think it was basic, like Mike said. Do you really feel bad about throwing a chair at your ex or your ex?
4: At a human being.
3: Yeah, at a human being, at Brittany Cartwright, the mother of your child. And he couldn't say yes to that.
0: One word.
4: Oh, man. Well, he can be our mess, but like, Brittany Cartwright, you're just preaching the choir, girl. I never want my exes to be happy. I don't care if they're in a well or not. Nope, you need me, and you screwed up.
3: I want you to be better, but not better than me.
4: That's right.
3: So like, to that, we're just going to keep you down a couple notches. Mm-hmm. Tell us what you think. Jax Taylor, should he come back to reality TV? I want to know your opinion. He is a mess. He is fun to watch. Highly recommend going back and watching Vanderpump Rules. But otherwise, get out of here, Jax Taylor, never again. Tell us what you think. Hot to Go is on YouTube, and we are so close to 1,000 subscribers. So please subscribe. When we get back, we got to play a game. We're all about games here at the BK Show. But Mike, what's going on those dang roads?
0: Oh, let's find out. Let's take a look at your My Talk traffic. 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We've got slow down right now. This one is on 169 heading southbound. It is very, very slow here as you're approaching 394. Northbound of 494 is also pretty backed up here. And then there is a crash on 494 westbound right between France Ave and 100. That's slowing things up a little bit. South Metro far worse than the North Metro right now. We do have a vehicle stall blocking a lane southbound on 35E as you're working your way into St. Paul. That one is, again, slowing things up right at Maryland Ave is where that one is at. 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Let's take a look here at your forecast. Low humidity and sunshine going to be kind of hanging around. Tomorrow will start to peak up a little bit. 83 will be your high end sun. It's 81 and sunny now.
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13: 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No, seriously, it's what we at My Talk were born to do. We need to talk. So thanks for listening.
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0: Wednesday game show is a favorite for many. Not for me, but for many. And Mike, you do a really good job at it.
1: Thanks. That means so much. It's String Quartet Showdown. That's the game where I present some popular songs that have been given the string quartet treatment, like this Taylor Swift favorite, Shake It Off. And then Brittany and Kendall try to decide if they can come up with which song they are hearing. Whoever yells out their name first and correctly identifies the song or the artist they are hearing, they get a point. If they're wrong, their opponent gets to hear more of the song. You guys ready to play?
2: Yeah.
3: Yeah, let's do it with our mouths.
1: Let's do it. Let's begin with this first one here. Again, yell out your name as soon as you think you know what song you are hearing on today's just standard, no special theme, nothing crazy, just standard edition of String Quartet Showdown.

0: Brittany.
1: Brittany. Five. Four. Three.
0: Two. It hurts so, Brittany, it's hurts so good.
1: Just so you know, the timer doesn't reset to 5 seconds when you re-say your name.
0: My name is Brittany.
1: Make that very clear.
0: It's Brittany. It's Brittany.
1: Are we sure it's Brittany who rang in? Okay, cool.
0: It's Brittany, bitch.
1: Yes, it was John Cougar Mellencamp. Hurt so good.
0: I couldn't figure out his name. That's what was killing me. And I was like,
1: I would accept it, John. I would accept it. Well, probably not John. I would accept it, Mellencamp, Cougar, John Cougar Mellencamp, whatever you gave me.
2: Teddy's dad.
0: I was going to say Teddy's dad or the other guys.
2: Teddy's daddy.
1: Yeah, what was his name? Why am I doing this?
2: I don't know what you two are doing.
1: Jonas Brothers right now.
0: Mellencamp, son.
1: HUD. HUD
0: Mellencamp. He was on Claim to Fame.
1: Claim to Fame, a show that we need to have back, but we can't get it back.
0: It's been forever.
1: The dang Joe Bros are on tour.
0: Stupid.
2: Wow.
1: And guess what, Kendall?
0: What?
1: Guess what?
0: What?
1: Franklin ain't with them.
0: Yeah, Franklin's not even with them.
1: We could easily have Frankie Jonas hosting it by himself.
0: He's a cardboard cutout of Kevin.
1: It's basically what they do already.
0: True.
2: Sorry, guys.
1: All right.
0: What are we doing right now? I forgot. Should we start a petition? Is that what we're doing?
1: We should.
2: Should we march?
1: Find enough like quasi-celebrity related people, or they just can't get the Joe Bros sign on. I don't know which is which.
0: Do they not know Katie Ledecky's my cousin?
1: You signed her up for it, right?
0: Yeah, I tell her brother constantly to be on it, and every family reunion he tries not to sit by me now.
2: I don't think it's from that. Yeah, you know,
0: could be something else.
1: All right, so with that, it is Brittany with the first point of today's String Quartet Showdown. A lot of times, Kendall will get the first point, but when she doesn't, she usually rallies back and gets the victory. I'm just saying.
2: You set me up when you do these things.
1: You
0: pointed at me, which was weird when you said that. I'm doing nothing.
1: All right, name of the...
2: I was looking at you for a head nod. All I needed was a head nod, okay?
1: Song of the artist heard here.

0: I can't even. Normally, I can finish at least the song. I don't even know what's happening here.
1: What if I told you it's Ozzy singing?
0: Oh. Is this
1: That's
0: crazy?
1: Iron Man.
0: Oh.
1: From Black Sabbath.
2: I thought it was that one song from the movie Grease, but, like, clearly not.
1: We picked up on that when you rang in and said, is it from Grease?
0: Kendall, what did you think it was from?
2: First off, thank you guys for listening. I really appreciate when you guys listen to my thoughts.
1: Yeah, yeah.
2: Second, we all know rock, classic rock, is not my forte.
1: Well, nobody's on that one. So with that, it is still Brittany with the 1-0 lead. We move on to song 3 on today's...
2: Also, I love that you said I cannot accept Grease. Like, I was even in the right wheelhouse. Like, I wasn't even on the right planet. What do you mean?
1: That's fair. All right, let's see how this one goes. Again, today's String Quartet Showdown, song number 3.

0: Brittany.
1: This is from Wicked. This is Defying Gravity.
0: I will accept Wicked like I would have accepted Grease if Iron Man was in Grease.
2: You should have, okay.
0: This is Defying Gravity.
1: Actually, because Kendall's like saying this at things, but maybe you're like too close to it. Says so. Like, that's kind of crazy.
0: A little too early.
2: I know the words.
0: Yeah.
2: So sad for me.
1: I know. I'm sad too because I don't.
2: I know.
1: Defying gravity.
0: There you go.
1: And I don't even know if that's really that part.
2: It wasn't, but it's cool.
1: Defy it. You totally can. Defy it. Now. Do it now.
2: Mike, play the next
1: Please
2: song.
1: Do it now.
0: No wonder Wicked for Good didn't perform very well. That's the version they did.
1: Totally.
0: In Wicked for Good.
1: Say, I don't think so, Gravity.
0: All right. With that, it's a two.
1: This is the Temu version. If you guys ever use those like illegal services, that's what you're going to get.
2: No, if you guys are ever thrown into a box and tortured, that is what you're going to get.
1: Say, I don't think so, Gravity.
0: It's 2-0 in favor of Brittany. We move on to our next song.
2: This is what they teach in the military, by the way.
1: Yes, oh, for sure.
2: How to overcome torture.
1: Yes.
0: All right, here's our next song.
1: Kendall's
0: first.
1: Imagine.
2: Yeah, that's Beatles.
0: She's on the board.
1: I thought I had it right away, and I was like, Brittany, learn a lesson. You always ring in too early.
0: On that one, it would have worked.
1: Don't forget to defy that gravity.
0: All right.
2: I can't. So I'm so sorry, everyone.
0: It's 2-1 in favor of Brittany. Kendall's comeback
1: I'm having
0: true.
1: A really good... Oh, and I'm winning also.
2: I'm gonna, you know what, you guys? I'm going to talk to her about this afterwards. We're going to have a nice conversation. I'm going to hold her hand.
1: Take that!
2: I'm going to make eye contact. She'll like that. She listens when I do that.
1: The problem is if I can get Mike to laugh, I'll go, I just need one.
0: I'll stop.
1: Yeah, you
2: Mike?
1: Should.
0: I'm stopping.
1: Oh, that's funny.
0: All right, so with that, it's a 2-1 advantage for Brittany. Kendall, comeback trail begins. Let's see if we can get this one right. Tie it all up. Song of the artist heard here.
2: Mm-hmm. Is Kendall.
0: Kendall.
2: Sorry, Pelikaliki Maka.
0: There you
2: the
0: go.
2: Christmas song. I was sort of just saying it.
0: You did.
2: I did. I sing this in my head all the time because I'm manifesting my Hawaiian Christmas trip. Thank you. So, Mike, you playing this is just confirming what I've already
1: it's
2: been
1: meant
2: doing.
1: To be.
0: Love it. It's Bing Crosby there, and you got that one nicely done.
1: 2-2, baby.
0: It's all tied up. Let's see who gets this next one. The very important one here with it all tied up. Song or the artist heard here on this fifth song of String Quartet Showdown. It's coming. There you go.
1: Brittany.
0: Five. Four. Three.
1: This is Coldplay.
0: It's Coldplay.
1: I was like, wait, I can't get the name, but I know the band.
0: Viva la vida.
1: I would have never got that. Once I like started going through the chorus and I went, I don't think it's in it, is it?
2: Don't know.
0: I don't know. All right.
1: Vida la vida every day.
2: Oh, my God.
1: Vida la vida.
2: Mike, stop. You are just encouraging this
1: behavior. I'm not
2: going to
1: lie. Yeah, I don't need him. If I make myself laugh, that's good enough, and we all know it.
0: All
2: you
0: right,
2: are your only fan, baby.
1: Vida la vida. Am I right?
0: Kendall, you have to get this one right.
2: For the sanity of everyone.
0: For the sanity of everyone, you have to get this one right to keep the game alive. If Brittany gets it, she gets the point.
1: Vida la vida.
0: If you get it, Kendall, I've got to frantically panic and find a tiebreaker. Let's see
2: Perfect.
0: Who gets this last
2: I
0: one.
2: I love when he panics.

0: 22.
1: No.
0: No, it's not. It's not.
2: Oh, it's Linkin Park.
1: Linkin Park.
0: Oh, God. Duh, it's Linkin Park.
3: It's Linkin Park. What?
0: I was like,
3: done.
0: It's somebody that I loved in high school.
3: I know.
1: I was in a Parkhead.
3: We have a shared love with Linkin Park,
0: we
3: you
0: do.
3: And I, Kendall. I thought for sure you'd tie the game
1: last
3: up.
1: Last year, guys, you had that
0: so
1: weird
0: sorry.
1: Countdown at the State Fair with Linkin Park, too.
3: They're we back. Did. And they're back. Headed to theaters, by the way.
1: Are we liking the new cover girl or the girl who's the lead?
3: Yeah. Sorry, go ahead.
0: No, I was going to say, I haven't really been listening.
3: I have been. I love when a just BA female is leading a rock band and
1: same.
3: They have crushed. She is absolutely crushed.
0: Amazing.
3: So I won't, yeah.
0: I'm really hard to disappoint you, Mike.
3: I'm sorry. It's okay.
0: But at the same time, I like did you a favor.
3: You did me a favor because I didn't have to scramble and try to find a tiebreaker. Brittany, you win today.
1: Yay, I'm the winner. Viva la vida. I can't remember the word.
0: Define gravity was the other one you were
1: making. Viva vida? Vida, verta vida?
3: Huh?
1: What's the name of the
0: commercial?
3: Viva la vida.
1: Viva la vida.
0: Okay.
1: Take that, mother trucking gravity. Mm. When we get back, let's go!
4: Where talk is fun.
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4: My talk, everything entertainment.
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23: Let's wrap this up.
24: Last call, everybody.
0: I cannot believe we're already talking State Fair segments.
1: I know. And we've got a freaking... We've acquired quite the BFF crew.
0: Yes.
1: I am texting people where I'm like shocked I have their numbers. We're having so many guests, so many people there. It's going to be a blast. We haven't even hit up our State Fair regulars. Like Fry Guy. I liked him.
0: Fry Guy was fun.
1: Fry Guy was so fun.
0: Butter Sculptor.
1: Butter Sculptor.
0: What about the guy... Two hands, two chains. What's his name? He does the reptiles.
1: Oh, yeah.
0: You know what I'm talking about?
3: Yeah, exactly what you're talking about. Yeah.
1: He's great. He brings reptiles.
0: I know. That's true. Doesn't translate to radio well, but he's funny.
1: He is very funny.
0: And like all the people who come, all six of them sitting there, they liked the reptiles.
1: I do. I get so excited for the State Fair. We start reaching out to people because we get people for like... a good half hour to come just hang out with us.
3: Two dogs. You confused with two chains.
0: Sorry. I knew I was wrong, but I was close.
1: Hey, guys, I do have to ask you.
0: Yeah.
1: What in the GRU is happening?
0: Excuse me?
1: Am I, like, was that a workout class? I don't want to brag. I work out. Is that CTR? Is that Lifetime? And Nikki, my instructor, said, okay, we're going to take our hands and we're going to give the moon a hug. And we're doing that with weights. So we're like doing this like big overhead movement. She's like, and you know what? The moon needs a hug because Elon Musk just ran his spaceship into it. And I was like, I thought she was like going on a weird riff. And I was like, Nikki, what are you taking? Like, what are you, why are we doing this?
0: Are you on Zoloft too?
1: And she's like, no, but I'm serious. Elon Musk ran his spaceship into the moon. Mm-hmm. And I'm like, I'm sorry, this is a plot in Despicable Me. This is GRU. This is the evil. What? Are we just running spaceships into the moon all nilly-willy? He better have to pay something for that. That's like all of our moon.
0: I know. I fully agree. This like piece of his rocket that I just, which sounds, never mind, was just kind of floating around in space. Rudely landed, crashed into the moon. I feel like as women, too, we feel a very weird, like,
1: connection.
0: That's my moon.
1: That's our moon. That's what decides when we bleed.
0: That decides when we bleed. We howl. Yes. We do, like, weird sacrificial dances and, like, get freaky out on the moon.
1: Yes.
0: How dare you try to take that from us, man?
1: At 5,400 miles per hour, this debris hit the moon last night. I think at, like, at night.
0: Last night at night. It's hard to tell in outer space.
1: I know. I can't get a time on this bad boy. It was due to hit the moon at 6:35 this morning, but I think it hit last night. I'm not sure. The point is, don't knock it off. You better knock it off. You better start not defying gravity. You better respect gravity.
0: That man.
1: Like, quit hitting the moon. That's
0: what
1: weird.
0: What are you doing? Don't.
3: He did address SpaceX yesterday.
25: Something that blew this pyramid thing out of the water. And thanks to the efforts of my good friend, Dr. Nefario.
26: Thank you. Oh,
3: there he is. A lot of small children working for SpaceX.
1: Yeah, it's actually, that's what we should be worried about. Margo, do not apply to SpaceX. Hear me? I know you're with your dad this weekend. Do not apply to SpaceX.
0: Don't you dare try.
1: We're
0: to
1: going
0: hit that
1: to
0: moon.
1: Steal the moon. It's weird. It's like so even villain vibes.
0: One note's extra weird. We've been trying to land on that moon again for like how long? We finally did it. And I'm like, this piece of rocket ship was like, yeah, I can do it on accident. It's hard.
1: Have you ever like lost a hair clip? That's me right now. Boom.
0: Boom. Look at it.
27: Like it's hard.
1: Also, have we been trying to land on the moon?
0: Yeah. They were trying to get back to the moon forever. That's why I was so excited when we launched to the moon.
1: Are people
3: That last massive explosion that happened for SpaceX actually delayed it again because we were supposed to head back to the moon.
1: I didn't know that was something we were actively trying to. Can we have like a point though? Like, I get it. It was cool we did it once. It was cool we did it twice. But like, let's have a real agenda. And I say that as somebody who is just a part of a family meeting that was 2 hours long on a Sunday. Mm-hmm. Let's have an agenda. Let's figure out, like, what are we doing there? Are we, like, finding things to help solve cancer here on Earth? Like, let's make a plan.
0: About the moon?
1: Just, like, why are we going up there? I'm sure it's costing us a lot of money. Why are we going up there? What's our...
0: Science.
1: I will not accept that as agenda.
2: General answer, science.
1: I reject this agenda.
2: You sound like my college professors when they're like, okay, so what's your thesis statement? And I'd be like, science.
1: I'm accepting that a little bit more.
2: Thank you. Thank you very much. With little sparkle fingers, little jazz hands in the corner. I don't know. I don't get it. All the girlies were mad on Instagram, though, too.
1: Like, don't hit our moon.
2: Yeah, like, don't touch our moon, man.
1: Like, I have. All of a sudden, at 6:35 a.m., all of a sudden I went, I have my period again. What happened?
2: I had, like, I woke up with my eyes like saucers, and I was like, bloodlust! I'm going to murder somebody.
1: I went to a place
2: Where are the women?
1: I went to a place of, which window faces the moon? And I ran to it.
2: Oh!
1: Punched the window.
2: Yes.
1: Threw every crystal I've ever owned
2: Ouch!
1: Towards it. We're still dealing with Elon hitting our moon.
2: I found my witch cape, and I said, where's everybody at? I'm out here in these streets.
1: I was at Lifetime, I guess, fake hugging the moon. Oh, I was doing the least witchy thing that exists.
2: Hey, Pilates is for the soul and for your butt.
1: It's mostly for my butt.
2: Mostly for your, which is also like a moon. It's a landing pad, you know?
1: And like, I love when really pretty women yell at me. I'm just going to say it. And
2: that's
1: always.
2: That's why you like when I yell at you.
1: A thousand, you know that. You literally know that.
2: I tell you that every day.
1: Almost every day. Today, who's dunking on me today? Both Amy and Quinn. And I was like, am I going to fall in love? Yeah, so when you yell at me. I-

0: been for like over a year now. I'm the disappearing act. Mm. Yeah, so I guess if you're worried about the moon, I'm sure it's fine. But like, Elon, you've been warned. Don't hit the moon.
1: And now we're all bleeding. So like, thanks for that.
0: And guess what?
1: What?
0: When we bleed, everyone bleeds.
2: Everybody bleeds.
0: Hey guys, we hope you had a great show.
1: We love you so much.
0: A great day. We love you. Everything's great. The moon is fine. And
1: is it?
0: We're going to do this all again.
1: Tomorrow.
0: And
1: at
0: 6 o'clock.
1: Nope.
0: On
1: our replay. We got to go.
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11: 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I wouldn't worry too much about the space-time continuum thing, but I'd stay away from anybody named Biff, just to be sure. Where talk is fun. 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
13: Let's go, girls.
1: I would like to start where we left off at yesterday's show. Welcome to the BK Show. Brittany talked about what she was so passionate about. It was National Night Out.
0: Who knew?
1: Brittany was like, we gotta respect it.
0: Who knew I was a governor of National Night Out? I do love National Night Out. I think I love, especially because I'm only 1 year into my neighborhood. Mm. I like formally being like, hey, guys, please find my body if something happens to me.
1: You were really, really into this. I feel like, Mike, we should deep dive.
0: You don't live alone. None of you live alone. You don't know what
1: you
0: it's like.
1: You don't live alone.
0: No, you don't. You don't get a say. You don't get to go, because you're like, oh, Jordan's out of town. I'm kind of scared being at my house alone. Baby girl, that's me every day. I mean, Gogo's great, but she's not like useful in a crisis.
1: Oh, no.
0: So, like, I want my neighbors to know me.
14: Gogo's great. Just not useful at all.
0: Not at all. She has been letting the dogs out when I ask her to. That's, since they come in and out a lot, that's been super helpful. But.
1: That's clutch. So, did it go well?
0: It went super well.
1: Good.
0: They used my bounce house. And so I felt not as bad that I didn't bring one item of food. And Gogo was living her best life. And I think what really happened that I'm really pumped about is all the kids were on bikes and she was on a scooter. And she hasn't really wanted to learn her bike. And now she's like, Mom,
1: I got a bike.
0: Gotta learn how to bike. And I finally, kid, finally, you're four and you like have no interest in your shiny pink bike I got you.
1: Oh, It was cute.

0: cute driving through the neighborhoods and being like, oh, all the streets are roped off in like craft like, paper.
1: Figuring out your way how to get home is so adorable because you're like, okay, so that's, nope, they're doing something too.
0: It's funny too because you can see the different blocks, like how much effort they put into it. Yeah. Some of them, ooh, they got grills out. They got multiple folding tables. They have actual cones.
1: Yeah.
0: And then there's the blocks that are like, here's this extra string I had from my kid's birthday and like five of us with a beer. It's hilarious. There's a vibe for each block.
1: The vibe for each block. We had double bounce house. Ours is very kid-centric, which I love. Susan, who's my ride or die neighbor.
0: The one who Gogo is supposed to find when you fall down the stairs and are non-responsive.
1: Susan is, if I play my cards right, future me. I love everything about Susan, but she's really good at doing her yard, which I think sometimes she secretly wishes I wasn't her neighbor because, but Susan freaking dropped the ball. She was always, Tim. Did you see Tim here? I was like, who are you talking about? She goes, Tim, he actually already left, Brittany. And I was like, oh, no, I didn't meet Tim. She's like, he helped me carry things the other day. And I was like, okay, like, what are you trying to tell me?
0: Yeah.
1: She's like, Tim's single. And I was like, Susan.
0: Oh, he has muscles. He carried things.
1: And I was like, Susan, is he hot? And she's like, I go, way to drop the ball, Susan.
0: Yes, Susan.
1: I don't know. So I guess there's a hot guy in my neighborhood. I mean.
0: Named Tim.
1: It's not his name. I actually wish I was using it to protect him. I can't remember it. So.
0: It's going well.
1: Things are going great.
0: You clocked it. You retained it. You're interested.
1: I solidified the first national night out was last year. I'd been there for about 2 days. Mm-hmm. And now this is 1 year in. People remember me. People were showing me pictures of visiting us at the state fair.
0: Nice.
1: So I was like, okay, like I am a part of this neighborhood now. People love Margot. The neighbors across the street, Molly, loves my nanny. She's like, oh my God, because like the nanny's helped set up and stuff like that.
0: But does she love her too much? You're like, don't take my nanny.
1: I know. I got a little worried. I did share her number and already regret it.
0: No, you should have changed the last digit. You should have changed it to a one.
1: And you send the contact. I don't know how the contact's wrong.
0: Oh, I'm so sorry.
1: It's cool to feel more a part of the neighborhood. Again, I'm always in a place of like safety vibes. Mm-hmm. But like, don't.
0: Feels good on multiple levels.
1: Yeah.
0: I mentioned this. Our neighborhood does not do National Night Out. We do something in September. I don't know why we don't just do it when everybody else does. Number
1: That's
0: one.
1: So you.
0: Like, we have our
1: own day.
0: It.
1: We have our own day.
0: This
1: We're not like
0: not
1: other
0: plan.
1: Neighborhoods. We have our own day.
0: Not my plan. Okay. Not my circus. Not my monkeys. But I had this epiphany where I go, well, when I inevitably show up to my block party, mm-hmm. I just talked about how I don't want to be there. What if one of them hears that I don't want to be there?
1: Kendall.
0: And then it's even more awkward when I show up there.
1: I love that you can look bold face at the numbers that our radio station does and our podcast and truly believe that that's a chance.
0: You got nothing to say on this, sir?
2: No, I'm stepping out. I'm fine.
0: Thank you.
1: Like, I would love that. I would love if there's a chance. That's why I say whatever. There's, like, no repercussions for the way I'm living. And
0: no, that's because you're a single mom, ex-military.
1: Yeah.
0: Who's going to fire her? You're a monster.
1: I know.
0: Me? Sure. I'm that blonde lady whose husband's an attorney. Like, fire her. Immediately, she'll be fired.
1: How are you in on the group text? How did you read the last memo I sent out to the company? My contract negotiations was like, hey,
0: don't you forget.
1: Don't forget.
0: I will. I will remind people. Hey, you're monsters if you fire me.
1: So, but I did something today that caused the internet to become irate at me, Kendall. So we might have that happening soon.
0: Do you want to give me like a little taste?
1: Unfortunately, yes. I threw up this silly video today being like, I'm going to color drench my whole bedroom.
0: It's a thing. A lot of people color
1: drench.
0: Thing.
1: And my bedroom is so boring. My house is so cute on the outside and inside. It just looks like a normal adult who's like blonde and married to an attorney lives there.
0: So your house is me.
1: It's boring. Actually, your house is really fun inside. I'm going to be honest. You like, I went to your kitchen too and I was so motivated. You have this new renovation and you picked like a bold color matching with another bold color.
0: Yeah.
1: And I was like, my house is so boring. And, like, I've acquired this contractor, so now I'll never have to get married. So he was like, yeah, we'll paint the house for, you'll paint your bedroom for this much. And I have that split-level bedroom, mm-hmm. so it's big. And I was like, I'm going to do all navy, all dark navy. I want it to be like a cave.
0: okay, I really, really want to hear about this Navy. But what do you mean you acquired a contractor?
1: My sister had a contractor, and now I have Freddie. And now
0: you've that... like had like ownership of him.
1: Yes, that's how mine. It works. Isn't that how it works? I have nanny. I have contractor. I need nothing. I need nothing from you, fools. You can do nothing. I can do all the other skill sets. Well, mechanic, electrician, plumber. There's those things too, but I don't need to own
0: taxes.
1: One of those.
0: Okay, sorry. Continue. So Navy.
1: So I'm doing my whole bedroom Navy, right? So I did a video being like, kind of like a before vibe, because I've already decided this. I was like, I'm going to color drench my whole room Navy. And I show this video of like, I'm going to do the walls, the trim, the ceiling, the doors. Mm-hmm. When I said the doors, I'm telling you, I've got about 70 comments across my social platforms where people are like, oh God, please not the doors. Don't paint the doors.
0: I mean, look at this.
1: Yeah. Because they are old doors, but like I didn't know these. Keep in mind, none of these 70 people that are in the comments will ever go into my bedroom. But the fact
0: is, don't just kick them all out of bed. You don't know.
1: That's true. At least 4% have a chance. But a good 96%.
0: Brandy, come on a random Friday, it's like at least 20%.
1: 90% of the people in the comments have no chance of ending up in.
0: All right. I am looking at your doors.
1: Yeah.
0: Those are original doors with the original hardware, like in my house, too.
1: Yeah. But then in the main room, or in like the actual bedroom, it's just white trim. Like somebody painted over them already.
0: I would agree that you could color wash everything. I don't know if I'd touch the doors.
1: Okay. Well, I
0: did. But you can do that, you know?
1: It's just crazy. I literally put up things of me being half naked on my social media. Nobody cares. They're so used to it now. I'll put up things where I'm like, I hate men. They're the worst. Nobody cares. And then I mention putting a drop of paint on a door.
0: On antique doors.
1: And you would think it's like live footage of me like, should I drop my dog off this cliff? Yes or no? People feel passionate about me making a huge mistake about touching these doors. I didn't know people were so door forward, so door protective.
0: People like antiques. Those are some cool doors.
1: Yeah.
0: Don't regret your decision. Hey, by the way, everybody listening, she won't. Because if she actually regrets it, she'll just be like, all right, I moved on.
1: And that is living like a goldfish.
0: That is Brittany Hagen.
1: I normally never change my mind about things, but there's so much passion. And I have people DMing me being like, please don't touch the doors. I'm like, okay, I won't touch the door. Like, I actually might not touch the doors now.
0: Don't touch the doors.
1: Don't touch the doors.
0: If you're not going to listen to me, listen to your sister. And your sister would tell you, don't touch the
1: doors. She's out of town. That's why I'm making these. I already bought all the paint. I'm going Navy.
0: Do not have such independence. It's ruining the doors. It's ruining the doors. Guys, coming up, we are dying to tell you about Martha, because she is always a shady bee. We'll be right back.
2: Brittany and Kendall.
1: Go, because now she's at an age where she just wants to be with her cousins or wants to be with her aunts. Nobody wants to be with me, and I love that for
0: me. It's the headphones, but anyway.
1: They're subscribing to Hot to Go.
3: They said, what if she brings her headphones
0: I can't be seen with that. They're so embarrassing, Richard.
1: Brady, I know we got a giant pontoon. We're actually out of life jackets.
0: Can
1: by
0: you
1: law,
0: bring your headphones?
1: We can't.
0: Air flotation device.
1: You're starting to hurt my feelings. You're actually good at this right now, and that makes me feel uncomfortable because you're not normally the attacker. You're usually the victim, and I feel uncomfortable.
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2: Maybe you missed it. Maybe it was so hilarious you wanted to listen again. It's the Brittany and Kendall replay. The first hour recorded and rerun for you right now. Where talk is fun. 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
0: Welcome back to the BK Show. We are going to talk very quickly about something that happened today with Perez Hilton, Brittany.
1: Yesterday. So if you're online, you probably saw this pop up. There was a live stream going on with Perez Hilton. In it, he is obviously trying to self-harm. It is, I know me and Mike both saw it. I saw a little bit of it. And Mike said he saw some of it too. And like, he's obviously now in a hospital and they don't know what's going on. And I guess like my main thing is don't watch the video. It is bad. Like this guy has obviously been dealing with some stuff for a while now. And he was naked and had a knife and self-harming.
13: Yeah, and it was, yeah, that's there's no reason to look into it more than that. And we do always want to remind everybody, if you do ever have any thoughts or any issues or you know, even anxiety, panic attacks, things like that, there's a line out there for you. It is 988. It is awesome. You can call that line, 988. You can text it. You can chat. You can go to their website, and it is that lifeline there where they can talk to you through. They've got mental health experts that are just waiting and standing by to have conversations no matter what you're going through. So this was, yeah, it. Brittany, I couldn't sleep last night after watching this because it happened as we were like going to bed.
1: Yeah.
13: And I was on, not searching for it. I was literally on X, which, you know, TikTok Live is where this happened. And they did try to end the live stream multiple times. I guess he kept restarting the live stream. They have since come out and said there was actually a technical glitch from one of our folks behind the scenes. And this should not have gone on for over 30 minutes. Which is what it did.
1: Yeah.
13: And again, there were clips that then resurfaced on other platforms that just started popping up because of what we talk about and what we do on a daily basis. So yeah. And Blinded by the Item, stuff like that. So it was not something that I wanted to have happen to me. And again, I don't want anybody to have to go through that.
1: Yeah.
13: It's awful.
1: It's not something you should watch.
13: Do not.
0: We're sending love to Perez Hilton and his family.
1: Yeah, his kiddos. He's got three kiddos.
13: Three kiddos who are all,
0: Well, on a very different, very light, goofy note, we got to talk about Martha Stewart and how much she actually hates Meghan Markle. She hates this woman. It is so obvious from all the shady B comments she's constantly dropping about Meghan Markle. And she just did it again. She recently was like at some lunch with Meghan Markle and somebody asked her about it. I don't know why Martha Stewart is always talking about her, but she said that she had dinner with Meghan. Martha's like, she had just gotten back from the palace, and I wasn't talking to her, but she was talking loudly about it. I'm like, oh my God, you're such a bee. And then she's like, they asked her, of course, what do you think about Meghan Markle and her step into the cook life? And Martha's like, you're an actress. It's hard to transition to princess, then princess into homemaking guru on television. It doesn't sort of follow, so go from there. Like, why do you hate this woman so much?
1: I want to know. I mean, we both know Martha well. Yeah. Why do you think Martha hates her so much?
0: It's because she's intimidated by it for some weird reason. Because
1: it's a title and a royal family is the only thing Martha can't just have.
0: Oh, she can't make that.
1: No, and I think it also pisses Martha off that sometimes it looks like, and I'm not saying she is or isn't, Meghan Markle is cosplaying what Martha Stewart lives by. Mm-hmm. You know what I mean? Like hosting, doing everything by hand. And I'm not saying Meghan Markle doesn't do that in her normal life, but you can tell because of all the production, all the things that go into it. Meghan Markle is faking the funk when it comes to doing that, like making the sourdough a starter. Mm-hmm. Or like we talked about how the transitions are like, that's a whole other
0: your kitchen.
1: Yeah. You don't live there. And so I think for Martha, she's like, listen, like that stuff irks. I think she gets so triggered by any influencer coming in.
0: Yeah.
1: Be it they can walk the walk or not. She's like, because Martha a lot of times films things right out of her house.
0: Well, Martha's got such a chip.
1: Yeah.
0: You know, like she's got this chip of, I had to work and do this when it was not popular. I made this a career path for people.
1: Yeah.
0: And like you... And she feels like she's owed something
1: 1,000%.
0: And I'm like, Meghan Markle doesn't owe you anything, Martha Stewart. And like, get over it. Yeah, she's a princess. Get over it.
1: I can't stress it out. So I've accidentally fallen in my algorithm. Is people crap talking tablescaping?
0: Rude.
1: So they'll go to these. They have, it's amazing. I sent you one where they'll go to the state fair or different fairs in different states and they have tablescaping and they're like, oh, they'll rank these like the theme was desert.
0: Oh my God, yes. I wanted to watch that and I forgot when you sent it to me.
1: And this guy goes around and literally rips them to shreds. He gives them when they're done something well, he's done them well. And I'm like, oh my God, we have to do this at the state fair is just like go through and things that we do. Like, I don't think you and I could be that mean though.
0: No.
1: But it's so funny. Like, I could totally see Martha Stewart as simple as going to a local fair and being like, they think that dishware, that charger plate should be nowhere. Did they use plastic on the menu cover? Like, that's how she owns all of it. She thinks she owns all of it. And you have to kiss the ring, or even if you, I don't even know if she'll respect you if you kiss the ring.
0: I don't know either, to be honest. Like she won't. She won't. She won't. She, if your name is not Ryan, she doesn't want you.
1: Yeah.
0: And we know this for a fact because our friend Ryan, our plant, Ryan Plants Plants Ryan,
1: yeah,
0: is one of her Ryans. He said, there's four of us who work for Martha. And I'm like, they're all, he's like, we're all gay Ryans. And do like, you, if you're not, you're not in.
1: Do you think she can get along with women or, no, just not at all?
0: No.
1: And then on top of it, do you think that like you have to just be coming from a place that you're not in her field at all?
0: I think that she just is not someone that gets along with other women.
1: Yeah.
0: Right or wrong, like, I just don't think that that's Martha's jam. Like, she will, if she's in a place of power, so she's hosting.
1: Mm-hmm.
0: Like, not power, control. If she's in a place of control, she's hosting, she's in charge, she can kind of be pish-posh, I sent the tone, and here's the table, and I'm going to go get up and check the turkey. That is where she's comfortable, but otherwise, I don't think so. Do you?
1: No, but I'm really intrigued because this year at the Real Housewives of New York, we're getting her makeup artist or her hairstylist. I can't remember which one. And they have a long relationship together. And maybe they do work because she has the upper hand. She financially funds somebody, you know, like there are those people. And maybe it be women or just be in general. Like, I don't even know if it's a woman thing. I can't decide with Martha. It might just be a power thing because obviously her and Snoop Dogg pretend to get along, but they're in such different lanes.
0: Yes.
1: And they both financially gain from it.
0: Mm-hmm.
1: And she doesn't have to pretend to be one of the guys. She just goes in there and she has the upper hand because she is Martha Stewart.
0: Mm-hmm. But I will say, we say all this going, obsessed with Martha Stewart.
1: Oh, we love her.
0: Like, her documentary. Also,
1: it's okay to not get along with other people.
0: Yes.
1: It's like having one of those dogs that are reactive. Just know.
0: I would know. Just know.
1: Harvey, we're talking to you.
0: We're talking. Hey, Junie, baby, just go to bed. It's fine. Nobody's talking about you. Okay, coming up, this uber famous celebrity is now out for Old Navy, and they've brought one of our favorite publicationship people with them on this Old Navy tour. Who are we talking about? That's coming up in just a couple.
14: Where talk is fun.
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30: Were you busy at 3? Working? Adulting? Napping? No worries. Here's a replay of the 3 o'clock hour of Brittany and Kendall so you can enjoy it now at 6. Where talk is fun. My Talk 107.1. Everything entertainment. Hold on for one more
0: day. Cardi B wants you to buy some Old Navy jeans. Cardi. Hottie. Body. Banging. Body.
1: Does Kendall Mark want to buy said jeans? Where are these coming from? Are they straight from Cardi.com?
0: No, from Old Navy. Oh my God. Cardi B just released her latest line, and it is curvy wide leg jeans for $50 from Old Navy. The video is amazing. It's so fun. She does it alongside a bunch of social media stars, and it's done to a level where you're like, yes, this is what American Eagle almost tried to do, but then ticked everybody off with Sydney Sweeney. And this is also kind of what Gap is doing with Hailey Bieber, but they're doing it right with Old Navy, in my humble opinion, because they're like, hey, look it. Everybody's going to look good in these jeans, because they just pulled all these different bodies and put them in these pants.
1: Yeah, Renee Rapp is in this bad boy.
0: It is so good.
1: I'm obsessed with her. I have the biggest crush on Renee Rapp.
0: Renee Rapp is in it. Wisdom? I want to say Wisdom. Yeah, Wisdom. He's in it. It's a ton of social media people. And guess who the very last person in this ad is?
1: Who?
0: Our very favorite, Brooks Nader.
1: Add her to the list. We've got a Brooks Nader countdown. We've got Baywatch going down in January. And Brooks Nader has a knack for ending up in the headlines. That's our third one in 3 days, guys.
13: Fourth. She's already been added earlier today. Because she reacted to Pete Davidson dating her sister by saying, interesting, I thought she was into girls now. Because her sister, Sarah Jane, has absolutely came out and talked about being, you know, bisexual. And she's like, oh, that's really interesting news to me. I thought she was dating girls at the moment. So again, we've had four stories in 3 days.
1: Congratulations, Brooke. Just when we think that you can't do this any harder, you go and you totally redeem yourself. I'm so impressed with her. And we started this countdown on Monday. We're four in, guys.
0: God, it's actually like really impressive how hard she works to keep her name in them headlines.
1: 1.3 headlines a day at this point. Congrats.
0: Would you buy these jeans for $50?
1: I don't know, because it's hard, right? Like, when I see Cardi B in them, I'm like, okay, I actually don't think
0: these two things are not like the other.
1: Yeah, I go, I actually want to know, because there are some cute ones. Like, when Renee Rapp comes out, she's got a little bit more, like, where I go, okay, yeah, I can see it. I am four pair deep into Gap right now.
0: Yeah.
1: I have four pairs of pants from Gap that are Hailey Bieber jeans. two on the way, two that I've already bought. At some point, I have to make a return on like three of these. I'm like $400 into Gap jeans. I have four. Okay. I am most of my money is in jeans at this point.
0: Okay.
1: But I want to know because you're the one with the curves.
0: No. We'll get back to the old Navy jeans. We will because they're on sale right now for $39.99, which is always in my price range.
1: Yeah, I love that.
0: What do you mean you are four jeans into one pair of jeans that you will not regularly wear because they're so weirdly oversized?
1: Stop it. What did I wear yesterday?
0: Brittany, how many pairs of jeans do you already own?
1: Okay, that was so rude. What are you, my future husband?
0: It was targeted. It was a targeted attack.
1: What?
0: Because I know who I'm talking to. What do you mean you have four of the same pair of jeans? Woman, your closet literally fell. It gave up. It was like, the load is too heavy. I must drop it because you have so much clothing.
1: And
0: bought four of these oversized jeans.
1: What is going on? Is it Attack Britney today? I'm an army veteran, okay? I'm a single mom.
0: Okay? She's a single mom. Reba.
1: Okay, let me explain myself.
0: Please.
1: The Hailey Bieber jeans that I thought, oh my God, I have to have a pair of these because there's just so many things attached to it where I was looking for the perfect oversized jeans. I panicked. I went three sized up. I got a 29 and a 30. And then I saw there was a restock. And I've been wanting to try on a little bit of a smaller one. And I ended up panicking and buying a 27 and a 28. So I have two more pair coming once I figure out my size. And that's why I want to know, hey, Gap, how are you doing? Because what's the return? How's that going? You guys just are like, oh, we made $1 million. Just kidding. We made $500,000. Nope, we made $2 million. Nope, we made, because that's the thing about these jeans. You got to try them on.
0: Girl, don't redirect. You bought four pairs of jeans at the same pair of jeans.
1: It's like, to me, it all makes sense.
0: Are you going to try to resell them like you tried to resell those purses?
1: No,
0: These
1: are just going to get returned.
0: Mike, do we believe her?
13: No, nah, she's going to give them to her friends.
1: Yeah. I guess if like it's somebody
13: long
1: wanted.
13: Process of having to return them.
1: I return. Mm-hmm. I have no problem returning. I just did the Nordstrom anniversary sale where I had to buy a bunch of stuff and I didn't know.
0: I had to buy things.
1: By the way,
0: what?
1: Try buying kids' shoes online.
0: I have.
1: It's awful.
0: You just measure their foot and then you
1: That's
0: put it
1: hilarious.
0: In. You've never measured her foot.
1: I've measured her feet all the time. I'm saying that like they have different is it a walker? They have different sizing.
0: Oh, the names.
1: Yes. They make no sense. Like Gogo's a 9. In walker, toddler, big kid, little kid, nobody knows.
0: Cat and Jack or Journeys.
1: Okay.
0: No.
1: To be clear, once I get these next two pairs of jeans by Monday.
0: Yeah.
1: I will be bringing three pairs of jeans, unless Mike is right. If somebody was like, I'm dying for a pair.
0: Okay, girl.
1: I mean, they are expensive. I don't think anyone wants to buy them from me.
0: That's the difference, too. These jeans right now are already 20% off, and you get an extra 30% off with code EXTRA. And let me be clear, they're almost sold out already.
1: I want to know, as somebody who you go, I could never wear these oversized jeans because you've got a butt that does not quit, mm-hmm. except on holidays.
0: Yes.
1: What are your thoughts around Cardi B's collab with Old Navy?
0: I'm obsessed.
1: Oh.
0: I really like them because it's the exact thing that we talked about with the Hailey Bieber jeans. How you and I were talking about, like, I was like, for anyone with a butt or thighs, like, these just don't look good on you. They just make you look like they're parachute pants.
1: They're a tent.
0: Like, look at me. I could jump off of a clip and it would turn into a parachute. These hit right at the hip line and then curve in.
1: They cinch at the waist.
0: Curves. They cinch at the waist. And they curve around your thigh in the right way, too. Where, like, these could actually look good on a girl with some thighs.
1: I want you, listen, you have to do this for us. I've bought us four pairs.
0: Okay, again?
1: For Hailey Bieber Gap collection that were $90 each.
0: It's like she's deaf or something.
1: Okay,
0: like,
1: but
0: honestly,
1: this is what I need you to do. Because I worry, just like I did with Hailey Bieber, are they tailored? Are these jeans that these celebs are wearing? Because there's no way, nobody goes on a commercial and just puts on the 24, the 25, the 26, the size, mm-hmm. and they don't fix them or tailor them or do some things to them to make them look some sort of way in the commercial. That's just not how things are done.
0: It's true.
1: So I need you. Like, I am begging you.
0: Begging?
1: You to go to Old Navy and give us a video of you trying some of these on.
0: Listen, we know I'm not hauling my carcass to Old Navy to try these on in the off chance they don't even have my size. Not that I'm not going to buy them, but we know I'm not going to do that. What I could do, and I will self-debate with myself, not with you.
1: Yeah, I got it.
0: You will try to convince me
1: otherwise. Self-debate, which sounds like some other word too. You will self-bait. You'll be a master self-baiter. Okay.
0: Thank you. And I will get, there is a size 8 tall, which, but they're not going to fit me right now. That's like my pre-baby pant. That ain't going to fit. That's all that's the sizes. What if I can't get them?
1: I know, but maybe they're at the store. Can you just, there's literally an Old Navy so close to your house.
0: I'm exhausted.
1: Just stop at an Old Navy. It's on, what is that? Excelsior?
0: Knollwood.
1: Yeah, Knollwood. Go to Knollwood.
0: Knollwood Mall.
1: Touch Mall. People
0: touch grass.
1: No. Touch
0: what do you
1: mall.
0: Mean, touch mall.
1: Like, you haven't been into a mall in a long time. I know that. So just go to a mall. Go to a...
0: That, again, personal attack. I personally attacked you in your closet that cannot hold itself up because it's carrying the weight of the world.
1: Once Freddie fixes that, that won't be a problem anymore.
0: Is that the handyman you acquired?
1: Mm-hmm.
0: Again, like, acquire. Like, it makes me feel like Lindsay was like, hey, I took this and, like, handed it to you like a newborn baby. It was like, now it's yours to take.
1: It actually was originally Ellen's, our realtor.
0: Yeah.
1: And then Lindsay had him for a while, and now I get Freddie.
0: So, like, if you fall down the stairs, does Susan get Freddie, the neighbor lady?
1: Probably.
0: Okay.
1: And if you don't play your cards right, she's going to get these Hailey Bieber jeans, too. So get your butt to Old Navy. You're literal. We need your butt. I can, if I go there, what you're going to experience is, yeah, she does. She's trying. We need your actual butt in Old Navy, Kendall.
0: Sacrifices must be made for the show. Sacrifices must be made for the show. Mike.
13: Yes.
0: Let's go way back.
13: Let's do it. For some, it's the greatest honor of their lives. For others, it's a chance to make a buck. We're going to head way back next here on My Talk 107.1.
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10: It's called Storm on Sesame Street. 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I have audio. Do you want to hear a little Elmo and Post Malone?
11: Do you know what I almost asked Holly?
10: What?
11: 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I hope there are no cuss words in there.
10: Okay. Yep. So again, Jason? Sesame Street is a show for children.
11: Okay. Thank you.
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35: 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Maybe it was so hilarious you wanted to listen again. 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My Talk 107.1. Everything entertainment. Look
0: at all those movie stars. I love your Way Back Wednesdays.
13: Oh, thanks.
0: Let's do it.
13: Let's do it. We're going to go way back, talking about, for some, it's the greatest honor of their lives. For others, it's just a chance to make a buck. We're going to go back and talk about the fact that it was 34 years ago today, the first ever time somebody sold an Oscar.
0: Like, for money?
13: The Oscar trophy was sold. Yeah.
0: That's rude.
13: And we're going to go back and look at some of these other major awards and what they fetch, maybe the situations, why these people are selling these different awards, why they're going into it. We're going to start things off with this veteran actor, Harold Russell. He sold his Oscar again back in early 90s to an auction. It was for his performance in the 1947 movie, The Best Years of Our Lives.
0: Oh, classic.
13: Mm-hmm. Again, back in 1947, put the statue up for auction. Now, the Academy, it's $500 to basically cost $500 to make. What do you think it went for? First time it was ever sold in the early 90s.
1: I want to say 10,000.
0: I'm going under.
13: You're going to go over under? You're going to go under? How about 60? Again, this is the first time ever that an Oscar was up for sale.
1: Right.
13: Now, the other key is, they don't allow you to sell Oscars anymore. even though people still do. Now you have to sign something that if you're handed an Oscar in 1951, the Academy of Motion Picture Awards, Arts and Sciences, I should say, adopted a rule that winners and their heirs could not sell off the statuette without first offering to sell it back to the Academy. Here's the stipulation. You have to sell it to the Academy for a dollar.
0: Stop. So, like, you can't sell your Oscar.
13: You can't do it.
1: You can't. Also, dumb. I don't. That's my Oscar, okay? All of a sudden, I'm from Montana, and I want less the government involved in my Oscars.
13: Well, there was another one that recently, actually, it's still being fought in court. This one was, it was the 1942 statuette won by the director of Rita Hayworth's movie, My Gal Sal, sold it for $79,000. That was back in 2015. The case is still in court.
0: Still?
13: Yes. They can't come to an agreement here at this point.
1: So it's 2016?
13: 15.
1: Oh, 15.
0: So what are they arguing? Like, the argument then is that it wasn't enforceable? Like,
13: basically,
0: how could it still?
13: Yeah, there's a back and forth going
1: can
13: on.
1: Can you
13: there.
1: Rent your Oscar out?
13: You cannot rent your Oscar. No, I'm sorry. You can't do that either.
0: Well, when we get an Oscar, we're going to have to figure this out.
1: Yeah. Yeah.
13: Michael Curtis, who's the director of Casablanca, was given an Oscar. Now, David Copperfield actually bought it in the secondhand market, put it up for sale. The magician David Copperfield put it up for sale, fetched more than $2 million.
0: Why do you need that money, though? He's David Copperfield.
13: Well, I'll let you dig.
1: Why he need that money, though? He is David Copperfield.
0: Sorry, I've been with a two-year-old a lot lately.
1: Why he need money? Money he have.
0: You're going to need to forgive me for that.
13: So let's keep it again. So you guys are not interested in buying Oscars at all?
1: Nah. I have so many questions. When you get an Oscar, mm-hmm. So there it takes $500 without any prestige to make that bad boy.
13: Yep.
1: Which also, have you heard of Timu? Because I can know a lot of people that can make that cheaper.
13: True.
1: But I guess that's inappropriate to say. Anyways, are you paying taxes on that?
13: Great question.
1: Because like if all of a sudden, like, you know, when people are scared to win at Price is Right, because I'm like, I don't want to pay on a camper that I'm not going to use.
0: What do you mean? You win an Oscar and you'd actually be afraid about the taxes?
1: Sometimes if you're like the sound editing guy, you all of a sudden hit with some.
0: Ugh, I can't with you.
13: Oscar winners, though, I mean, you're getting those bags of goodies. So you're basically given like $45,000 worth of just crap for showing up.
1: But you know, you can't like resell a Zoom player or whatever the big one was.
0: Stay in your lane. Don't be so cheap. Okay? I'm the cheap one.
1: That is actually accurate.
0: Stay in your lane.
1: I feel like I want to buy an Oscar right now.
13: Well, now, sometimes it isn't always nefarious. Like, in a lot of cases, some people are, you know, they're in need of money, obviously. In the case for the Nobel Prize, the 1988 Nobel Prize in Physics was actually auctioned off not too long ago, about 10 years ago. Nate Sanders Auctions put this one up for sale. It brought in $765,000.
1: Dang.
13: Now, they said what happened was the person who was given this, it was the experimental physicist, 92 years old, and the God Particle author, Leon Lederman. And he had been suffering from dementia for years. And his wife was like, look, this is going to go towards the medical bills and towards funding and things like that. So, you know, sometimes it's not as nefarious as just wanting cash.
1: I mean, either way, it's your Oscar. Like, even if it is, I just want to put a pool in, or I don't care about this stupid statue.
0: Like, I feel like a Nobel Peace Prize, though, like, way cooler than an Oscar.
1: Oh, yeah.
13: That's what we're talking about. Yeah.
0: That's
1: I'm just saying, but either way, like, you should be able to sell your thing.
0: Oh.
1: Like,
13: it's yours not, now. Is what
1: it's
13: your
1: yours
13: point is.
1: Now. And also, like, it's kind of funnier that you're, yeah, I still won one, but like, I don't. Can't put it out. A lot of people don't put it out in their living room.
0: It's
1: like,
0: my
1: not,
0: money and I want it now.
1: It's my statue and I want it out. I literally go, most people who, like, yes, there are these actors like the Brad Pitts, the George Clooney's, where you're putting that somewhere, it makes sense in your house. But then there's like the sound editing guy and he's like, I don't really, I have an unfinished basement it's sitting in. So maybe let me sell this thing.
13: So you're, probably not surprising that the Academy of Motion Pictures and Arts and Science are a little pretentious and think that their award is a little more important than it actually is.
1: There's nothing cooler, though, if you have one of those awards and you treat it like trash. Like, that is the only way I would roll. It would be the thing that holds your bathroom door open or shut in my house, and that would be...
0: Who is it that does have theirs in the bathroom?
13: Oh, I don't know.
0: There's someone who does who said they, like, so that their guests can take pictures with it. I think it's Kate Winslet.
1: Like,
13: that checks out.
1: The only way to, like, because there's no cool way.
13: You nailed it. Nicely done.
0: Thank you.
13: Kate Winslet for 2009 Best Actress Academy Award for The Reader is in her guest bathroom.
1: Go for it. That's
0: goat.
1: That's pretty cool. Otherwise, like I said, like, have it where you're like, yeah, sorry, this holds my TV up. I have to use the side of it to angle my TV the right way. Like, because anytime you put it somewhere with, like, good lighting and, like, it's sitting somewhere, you go, bleh. Think you're better than me?
13: Speaking of goats, you guys remember the story of Kobe Bryant and his NBA championship rings?
1: Mm-mm.
13: He had two of his NBA championship rings he gave to his parents.
1: Oh. Well,
13: yeah, it's nice until the parents were like, you guys, Kobe, I'm in the need of some financial support. I'm going to sell them.
1: Ooh.
13: We're going to sell them.
0: Is this after he died?
13: No, this would have been, I think, prior. Oh, yes. Yes, it had to have been prior because what happened is he said, Kobe's like, no, you can't sell them. I don't want you to sell my rings. And then I guess the parents just finally agreed to say, hey, we just need them and we want to thank you for years of financial support or whatever. And we're going to sell them both for $100,000. Now, they did use some of the proceeds to benefit his charity, The Bully Project.
1: But it is true. Like, what are they going to do with those rings?
0: I don't know. I mean, I keep my kids' art projects from, like, and they suck.
1: And, like, and I'm just thinking from a very, which is not normally me, because I would obviously wear those rings all the time. I'd wear them as, like, hair binders because they're giant. I would, like, have them on necklaces. I would love them. But your average person isn't going to be rocking them. And it's not even your ring. Like, Kobe, honestly, what did you want them to do with them?
0: Put it in a place of honor. He was like an A+ student kid. You know, yeah, he's but like, let me show it off, Ma.
1: Anybody walking into Kobe Bryant's parents' house are aware their son is pretty good at this sport.
13: Kareem Abdul-Jabbar did something similar. He actually, but this was him, and this was to raise a ton of money. This is a cool story. He sold 4 of his championship rings and all 3 of his NBA MVP trophies for $2.8 million. Now, he turned around and he's been long involved with community projects that focus on just helping underserved students with STEM and different things. Basically, his old idea is he wants to give kids better than what he had growing up from an education standpoint, and that's where all those $2.8 million went to. That's cool.
0: Wow, that's like way cooler than any of the rest of these stories.
1: Way cooler.
0: Can't dunk on that.
13: Mm-mm. Can't.
1: You can't.
0: Do you see what I did there? Mm-hmm. No, thank you.
13: Well done. Tony's, much like the Oscars, they've got a rule. You can't sell them unless you have to sell back to the organization for $10. So they're a little more generous.
0: Thank you. Thanks, guys. $10.
13: I love the Emmys because they're just like, yeah, we give away a lot of Emmys. You can do whatever you want.
1: Do whatever the hell you want with them. They go,
0: TV.
1: We don't have a whole, we can't afford a whole section of our company that's supposed to be like tracking Emmys.
13: Mm-hmm. That same company that Nate Sanders auctions, apparently they just resell all of the awards people win because it's the same company keeps popping up every single time. They've sold like 20 Emmys throughout the course of that company and they make about $15,000 a piece.
0: That's not bad, but that'd like be cheap.
1: We have Emmys out here. We could honestly
0: don't.
1: No, I'm just saying if you want to like take it home for a party and have in your house for the weekend.
0: Brittany, you know how fast they locked up our Gracie? Like, you think they're going to let us like even near an Emmy?
1: I can tell you exactly where there's an Emmy just loose.
13: Mm-hmm. It's free.
0: Guys, don't give me any ideas. I got to pay for this house project.
1: No, I mean, even just like to have like, hey, just have a party at your house and be like, people don't read what they are. It'll say, like, advancements in news technology for Hover. Just, like, put it on your mantle and just see if anyone notices.
0: From 1974.
1: Honestly, Stanley Hubbard, our you know, runs
0: boss's
1: his
0: boss's
1: company.
0: Boss's
1: yeah.
0: Boss's
13: boss.
1: He'd probably think it was funny, too. Like, hey, I borrowed the Emmy for my party. He'd go, you did right, kid.
0: I'm going to let you test that theory.
13: And finally, there was a Miss America crown that was in its original wooden case. What do you think that went for at auction? You got some experience in
0: 120,000.
13: 19,000. People didn't want it very much, badly.
0: Sad.
13: There you go. There's some stories of some. Again, it's the anniversary of the first time ever an Oscar was sold.
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10: Hey, it's Dr. Megan from Holistic Health with Dr. Megan. 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
7: Your morning coffee might be cold, but the tea we spilled from 6 to 9 is still pretty hot.
8: It's the Jason Matheson Show replay, where talk is fun. My Talk, everything entertainment. We are walking on sunshine on this Wednesday, August 5th, 2026. What's up, everybody? Welcome to the Jason Matheson Show. I'm Jace, and right over there, say hello to America's buddy and Canada's. It's Colleen Lindstrom.
7: Good morning, buddies, and happy birthday, buddy.
8: Thank you, love. And over there, she's America's buddy, too, and Canada likes her as well. It's Holly Roberts.
9: Hey, and happy birthday, buddy.
10: Thanks, yeah. Buddy.
7: Yeah. Happy birthday, Jace.
9: Yeah.
8: Thank you, guys.
7: Cheers to you.
8: Oh, there's the Disney. Happy birthday. So thank you.
7: Yeah.
8: Turning 52 on a Wednesday. Nothing better. Nothing better.
7: Is it sort of just like a big sad trombone?
8: It is kind of like having a birthday on a Wednesday is like walking around with a sad trombone behind you. It's just like, well, it's Wednesday.
7: It's my birthday.
8: It's 52. It's not a big one. It's just 52 on a Wednesday.
7: Listen, we're going to celebrate and make it feel like a big one.
8: Thank you.
7: Okay, Jason. Thank you.
8: My husband has been doing a great job. He started it. We on last night. We'll talk about that later. But yeah. Oh, please. It's been... It's fine. It's a Wednesday. Who cares? You know what
7: okay,
8: I mean?
7: Okay, well, like, we care.
8: Yeah.
7: And we have a little surprise for you.
8: Oh.
7: Jason.
8: Is it Larry Hagman back from the dead?
7: Yes.
8: Okay.
7: Sorry.
11: No zombies involved.
7: Did we fail?
11: No. I think we did.
7: Okay. No, I actually think we succeeded because, Jason, you know... You are a fortunate man. You have immense success in your career. You are surrounded by people who love and adore you. It can be difficult to think, what would be the perfect gift for such a man as Jason? Holly and I looked high and low.
11: Mm-hmm.
7: And what we're going to do right now is we are going to give you the audio version of what is a video and audio gift.